0: here, unfortunately, when you're dealing with wind gusts, Jackie, that was at times over 100 miles per hour.
1: I know. It was very windy, very rainy as well. There is a look from Georgia where we did have that tornado warned storm. Mm-hmm. So that's some footage from that we did capture.
0: And then down to Navarre, Florida, also just showing more of the structural damage because of the hurricane. Now, luckily for a lot of us across the Gulf Coast, we're at least across Pensacola Gulf breeze. We are done with the precipitation. It was a nice day for the most part, drier air, but we're expecting to get some hotter temperatures building on in. So just keep that in mind for cleanup purposes. But just to recap what we had, this made a landfall just south of Destin on Friday evening, a little bit after 8:30.
1: Yeah, so it was a dark landfall and Category 2, and there was just a lot of damage that we saw. And there's those gusts you were talking about, 118 mile per hour gust. Whew.
0: Yeah, and one thing, Jackie, was surprised is that we were talking to our Josh Morgan on Friday evening. He was down near Fort Walton Beach, and we were talking with him. He was obviously like near some of the strongest of the winds, but believe it or not, where he was, there was still some power.
1: It was wild,
0: That was pretty wild. Like, oh, man. Like, you'd imagine that a lot of the panel was going to see, a lot of power just, and mm-hmm. a lot of the panel did see power just, but it was just very remarkable to see where he was. There were still lights on at that time.
1: And that's what you can kind of see. Some folks without power, some without. So that's kind of what we dealt with after the system continued to move through.
0: Yeah, and also, Jackie, really quickly, this map also is a good way of just showing where some of the strongest of the winds were, mm-hmm. especially in these counties that are still in the red, the purples, and the orange. You can see how far inland those stronger winds made it. We even have power just even further north in areas like Birmingham, Atlanta. Looks like we got a few power just also up near areas of near Chattanooga, Tennessee.
1: Yeah, that's right. And we want to talk more about this as we do head to Gulf Breeze, Florida, where once again, some of this flooding, the rainfall totals were just so high with this system. Definitely not out of the norm when you do have these tropical systems. All of that tropical moisture funneling in. And so we saw over a foot of rain for some folks. You can see Bellwood, Alabama saw 12.97 inches of rain. And so here's your flood alerts. These do continue through your Sunday. And we can see from spots like Savannah, Macon, Wilmington, here comes that low. And as this low continues to push to the east, we'll still see more of that flooding with it. So there's your flood risk. We do have that moderate risk still in place through those overnight hours. And then here's your forecast spin. So we're still talking about the potential for, well, just more of the rotating storms. When you have these systems, these tropical systems, you can get systems where they just spin up tornadoes. And so it's fast forward motion, can cut down warning time. You can get just quick spin ups with this. Here is your overnight potential for those tornadoes where we can still see, as this all lifts to the north, more rotating storms, more tornadic storms, and still some rainfall embedded in all of this. So here's through Wednesday afternoon. We'll still see more of the rainfall continuing. And so just keep that in mind before things do clear out. All right, let's talk more as we head to Pensacola Beach, Florida, and check back in with Jesse.
0: Yeah, it looks like one of these condos here. You can see some of the siding along that property torn up. Also, quite a bit of roof damage here as well. But this system is continuing to move into the northeast as we're going to the overnight and also for our Sunday. Now, the highest flood threat for the overnight will be across northeast Georgia, the upstate of South Carolina, southwestern North Carolina, and back over into southwestern Virginia between Bristol and Roanoke. Sunday, we see that marginal threat across the Outer Banks of North Carolina, up through northern Virginia, D.C., Dover, Philadelphia, and as far north as New York. Now, just like we have seen at times on a Saturday, as the system continues to move more towards the east, there is some spin in the atmosphere to allow for a few rotating thunderstorms, also to watch out for the threat for seeing damaging winds too across the Carolinas and as far north as areas up near Philadelphia. So the winds will be there, could see some strong damaging winds with the instability that'll be building. We'll see these thunderstorms. We also have to watch out for the threat for seeing a few rotating thunderstorms out there as well too. We may see some tornado watches being issued somewhere across the mid-Atlantic for Sunday. So make sure you have a couple ways to receive alerts for both flash flooding and for the threat for seeing tornadoes. Sunday morning, we're seeing heavy rain across West Virginia, back down towards the Carolinas. Sunday afternoon, still seeing light to moderate rain across Philadelphia, Pittsburgh, New York City, even up towards Boston. Then all this should begin to clear out as we go into our Monday as drier air begins to build on in. Let's end things taking out into the southwest where San Diego, Jackie, it's going to be quite wet for the next couple of days.
1: Yeah, that's right. We are tracking, again, Rachel. That's going to continue to advect moisture to the north. And as it does, well, we're going to see a lot of rain and heavy rainfall. So here is a look at your forecast moisture. That trough, it's really turning, Rachel, to the northeast. So as this moves through, we're still seeing a lot of rainfall and heavy rain. So Tropical Storm Rachel is going to continue inland and make impacts as far north as Vegas. We do still have those tropical storm watches that do remain in place. And then the tropical storm wind potential is going to be there as well. So localized heavy rainfall that can be possible. We're talking 4-5 inches of rain. And then those watches and warnings. Look at all those flood alerts that do remain in place from Vegas to St. George, Richfield, Salt Lake City, down through San Diego. So here is your excessive rainfall threat. Overnight from San Diego to Flagstaff, Phoenix, and then on Sunday, we continue to see more of that threat. So over the next couple of days, heavy rainfall will be possible, and we do have that wind and tornado threat as well as this low pressure system continues to churn and head to the north. We'll be right back as we continue your top weather headlines, including Isaias.
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0: Check out some of these eerie views here from Okaloosa County, Florida, where we had those 100-mile-an-hour wind gusts coming through this part of the region. You saw the power flashes that we had. Also, you can see some of the downed trees and power lines we've seen across coastal Florida. The remnants of Isaias is continuing to move into the northeast as we go into our Sunday, and we will dry things out heading into Monday and Tuesday, but there is a threat for seeing severe weather in the form of some damaging winds, and also to watch out for the threat for a few isolated tornadoes across Virginia, over towards D.C., Baltimore, Dover, and back down across South Jersey. So into the overnight, we'll see pockets of light to moderate rain from the Ohio Valley back over into the Mid-Atlantic, maybe heading out to some of these football games across the Northeast on Sunday. We've got the Browns and the Jets. The Commanders are playing at home. We will see periods of rain and some gusty winds from time to time throughout the day. Sunday evening, still seeing rain across southeastern Ohio, West Virginia, back over into Virginia. And then we'll see the drier air building in as we go into our Monday. Now, as another cold front that's coming on in, we may see a few isolated showers and a couple of thunderstorms building in along this next front as we head into our Tuesday. But a lot of this rain you see here on this map will likely come for the overnight into the day on Sunday. Could see a couple of inches out there between Columbus, Parkersburg, and across portions of the I-81 and the I-95. For the overnight, we'll see those temperatures in the 50s and 60s. We're near 60 degrees in Charleston, West Virginia. Also near 60 out towards Lexington, Kentucky. Highs for our Sunday will be into the 70s with good chances of rain and thunderstorms across the region with some gusty winds. Monday, look at Indianapolis. We're forecasting a high into the upper 80s, 87 degrees down towards Bowling Green. And as we go further towards the east across D.C., Richmond, we'll see those temperatures in the 70s with some breezy conditions. Pittsburgh is going to be pretty wet for our Sunday. We do gradually dry things out for Monday and Tuesday of next week, and we'll see our lows cooling back down to the 50s. For the rest of the I-95 corridor, we'll see that rain moving in throughout the day on Sunday. Maybe some gusty winds out there, too. So it'll be a wet day for Sunday for a lot of us across the area. We'll see high pressure building in temporarily, but here comes our next cold front coming in as we go into our Tuesday. We're watching a system coming out of Canada. That would drop south, could see some rain, possibly some high elevation snow, sleet, maybe some ice across western Maine into northern New Hampshire, maybe a few thunderstorms for New York City as we go into the Tuesday night time frame. A couple of inches of rain, heaviest of the rain will be further to the south down into northern Virginia. And again, you can see our model here showing maybe some light freezing rain concerns across northern New Hampshire over into western Maine. As we go into the overnight, we are looking at some frost and freeze potential across coastal Maine. There are some frost and freeze alerts there, 31 degrees in Millinocket, we're 33 in Bangor, Maine. As you go further to the south, Southwest temperatures will moderate quite a bit. We'll see lows in Pittsburgh, for example, near 60 degrees in Erie, a low near 62 degrees down towards Baltimore, and we'll see highs over the next couple days into the 60s and 70s with chances of rain and thunderstorms over the next couple days. Buffalo, we're at 70, chance of thunderstorms. Pittsburgh, we're back up to 81 degrees as we head into our Tuesday. Philadelphia, good chances of rain for Sunday. We will dry things out going into Tuesday, Wednesday of next week. Then for Burlington, Vermont, we'll see chances of rain Tuesday, Wednesday with that next cold front coming on in. And then we'll see our lows at night dipping down to near 40 as we head into our Friday with more chances of rain, it looks like, by next weekend. Let's get you out to Florida, talking more about what's left to come for the southeast as we're still tracking the remnants of Isaias.
1: Oh, yeah, you can see from our very own Brett Adair all of that damage to those buildings, and we're still dealing with the remnants that are bringing threats. We've got severe, we have flooding. And so as we take a look here, Isaias landfall category 2, 105-mile-per-hour winds near Destin, Florida. And some of these max winds, and that's why you saw that damage, 118-mile-per-hour wind gusts. Because of that, we still have all these power outages in place. And so power outages were a really big thing. We do still have that severe outlook overnight to see some of those strong storms. One of the things you can get with these systems is going to be rotating storms. So we are keeping our eyes out for tornadic activity. And you can see from Columbia, Augusta, Charleston, Savannah, and Brunswick. So wind alerts still in place. And that overnight excessive rainfall threat remains in place as well. So here is, we're still dealing with some of the remnants, the tropical moisture pushing through. And then there is your Sunday night. We start to see things really taper off by Sunday night. Things do clear out of there. So here's your forecast rainfall. We can still see localized pockets of heavy rain and multiple inches of rain. Your low temp's going to be in the 50s, 60s, and 70s. Look how hot it's going to be. Look at spots like Memphis, normally 78, 91 on Monday, Tuesday 91 degrees, in Atlanta 72 Sunday, Monday 83, Tuesday 86.

0: In Birmingham, you average 78.87 Monday, 88 on Tuesday, so above average. Nashville, low 90s Tuesday, Wednesday, dry conditions once things kind of get out of here. And then here's a look at Mississippi, Alabama. We are really not tracking much of anything for this part of the country. The heaviest of the rain sticking, well, with the remnants of Isaias. As we take a look at your low temps, lots of 50s, 60s. And as we look ahead, low 90s for your Sunday, Monday, Tuesday in Jackson. You're normally 81. Alexandria, lots of those 90s. There's Birmingham, upper 80s to 90 degrees is where you're at. And as we take a look here, here's Florida, still seeing some of that rain. And then there is your Sunday afternoon. There is Sunday into Monday morning. And then there is your Monday afternoon, much clearer conditions. Here's your forecast rainfall. Localized heavy rain. New Orleans, upper 80s is where you are at. Panama City, we'll see 81 Sunday, Monday and Tuesday, those 80s. Here's your 7-day forecast for Tallahassee, Florida. Lots of those 80s, upper 80s Tuesday, Wednesday and Thursday. And then there's Fort Myers, Florida. Rain around for your Sunday, 87 and lots of those upper 80s. We'll be right back as we continue to track your top weather headlines. Thanks so much for joining us on Weather Nation. We're still recovering from Isaias. We'll have more details on that coming up.
1: Tired of struggling with that heavy leaf blower? It's so bulky and hard to use. Introducing the Bullseye Power Blower. 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Look at the raw power create a tidal wave of leaves and debris. It's like having a jet engine in the palm of your hand to clean faster and easier than ever. Forget big blower hassles. Now just grab, go, and blow to effortlessly clean any area. 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We measured the wind speed of this bulky blower at 20 miles per hour, but Bullseye blows away the competition at 55 miles per hour. Cleaning gutters with a big corded blower is impossible, but Bullseye makes it easy. The secret is the compact turbocharged motor with proprietary jet burst technology that blasts out 21,000 RPMs of high capacity airflow, easily knocking down these heavy bricks from afar. 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

And welcome back into Weather Nation. Got some new footage coming out of Georgia. Some of the crews trying to fix some of the power lines. You also see there's also some structural damage, lots of trees down, and I believe

0: believe this was likely done by a tornado. We have seen several reports of tornadoes on this Saturday across East Georgia and across portions of southwestern South Carolina, let's say anywhere between Savannah and Columbia. We have seen a few reports of tornadoes. So don't let your guard down into the overnight. We still may have tornado watch that may continue into the overnight across portions of Georgia through the Carolinas as we continue to see more of these feeder bands coming off of the Gulf and coming off of the Atlantic that will continue to bring us the potential of more severe weather concerns. And we have seen our fair share of heavy rain from East IE, especially from east of Pensacola, back up towards Dothan, where we have seen a few reports of rainfall amounts that have exceeded over a foot. For example, here into Bellwood, Alabama, we're seeing about 13 inches of rain. Into Caney Creek, Florida, we've picked up about 12 inches of rain throughout this event. Flood alerts continue to expire, which is definitely some good news. However, though, from Augusta, near Columbia, Savannah, Charleston, Myrtle Beach, over towards Wilmington, and up towards the east of Greenville, and out towards Asheville, North Carolina, we are under a flood watch through Sunday morning. There's still a lot of moisture to tap into as what's left of East IE is continuing to move inland. But notice, though, as a lot of this moisture moves out into the Atlantic Ocean, we have high pressure back towards the west, and that's going to bring us in some much drier air. And this ridge of high pressure moving in is going to heat things up, too. So maybe you are still cleaning up from the storm, whether you're watching us across the Florida Panhandle or even cleaning up from severe weather, from tornadoes here across the southeast. It will get pretty hot heading into next week. For the overnight, though, when it comes back to the flooding risk down, moderate risk for Greenville, Asheville, back up towards areas east of Johnson City. And then, of course, we still have quite a bit of spin associated with the system that could lead to the potential of more rotating thunderstorms that could produce a few tornadoes, and they could be intense out there. So again, make sure you're staying weather aware, as there's a threat for seeing tornadoes for the overnight between Savannah, Augusta, towards Charleston, before we see everything shift more into the northeast heading into our Sunday. Let's get you out to California to talk rest of this time about what's going to be happening with Rachel, Jackie.
1: Oh, yeah. We are seeing all of that moisture that's going to continue to push through the southwest. And so we have been tracking Rachel, and we'll continue to see this moisture just pulled to the north. So you can see all of that moisture over the next couple of days, still seeing the tropical just moisture spreading very far to the north. So we have flood alerts in place. Salt Lake City, Richfield, Vegas, Lake Havasu City, San Diego, all included in that. Forecast precipitation over the next couple of days, we're talking about 3, 4, even 5 inches of rainfall. So we are looking at that wind and tornado threat. You get that when you have these tropical systems come on shore. But look at spots like San Diego, Los Angeles, Vegas, where we're going to see a lot of rain, heavy rain. There's your Sunday afternoon. And then there is Sunday night. We're still seeing more of that rain work its way through Sunday into Monday. So the excessive rainfall threat, the moderate threat for Southern California, there is for Sunday, there's for your Monday. Tuesday, we're still seeing that. And when you have a moderate threat, that lets you know significant flood events will be possible. Streams will flood, impacting rivers. If you're in flood-prone areas, even if you're not, you still have the potential to see a lot of that flooding. There's that moderate threat, including San Diego and Palm Springs overnight. And then for Sunday, St. George, Vegas, Needles all have that potential for some very heavy rainfall. Keep that in mind, multiple inches and some flooding factors. Again, we've got the tropical moisture portions. In this area, we have the burn scars from recent fires, you know, topography. And here is your drought monitor. So some spots actually do need the rain, others don't. But as we take a look at Las Vegas, you can see rain Sunday, Monday, and then 68 on Tuesday. You're normally 84 degrees. That is going to be cool in comparison to what Vegas is. Look at Salt Lake City, 50s for your Tuesday and for your Wednesday. And you're going to see those rainy conditions every single day for your Sunday, Monday, Tuesday, Wednesday, and then drier Thursday and Friday. So Jesse, Vegas getting much cooler than normal for this time of year.
0: That's gonna feel pretty good, along with the rain threat too. Obviously, we wanna see the rain coming down too fast to where we're gonna see some flooding issues, and I think that may be the case. We also have to watch out for some strong, gusty winds too. Now, let's just look back history-wise really quickly at some of the previous storms that we have seen coming out of the eastern Pacific, and a lot of them have been coming in from the south and coming northward into California. This time around, with Rachel, it's coming in from the west and coming in towards the east. So a lot of the tropical storm force winds won't really come towards San Diego, as it'll be making a landfall a little bit further down to the south of Ensenada. But there's a chance in the areas around Imperial, Yuma, up towards Lake Havasu, we could see the potential for tropical storm force winds being felt. But regardless, though, we will see the potential of gusty winds across the region. And so as this path continues to move inland into southern Nevada, over into northwestern Arizona, we are under a high wind warning for the potential of wind gusts that could exceed over 50 miles per hour. So here's that forecast showing you the stronger wind gusts over towards San Diego. Again, this is just one model showing us some of the gusty winds that we can see across San Diego. Vegas could see wind gusts approaching 40 to 50 miles per hour as we go into our Sunday morning. So if you have any loose items outside that could be thrown around, just make sure that you're bringing them inside. And then looking ahead to our Sunday, we can also see more of those gusty winds too as you move further off towards the east. So it will be a very blustery day across the southwest as we go into our Sunday. And of course, we have to watch out for potential for seeing some coastal impacts along the Southern California coast. High risk of rip currents. And there's also a coastal flood warning in effect too, through at least the first part of next week.
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0: It's 30 past the hour. It's time for your Central Regional forecast. This was a nice sunset from earlier on Saturday night across the state of Iowa out towards Des Moines. We're looking at a weather shakeup ahead over the next couple of days. Strong cold front coming in from North Dakota. Also to watch out for the threat for maybe seeing severe weather. You can see it looking ahead into the middle part of next week and see the warm air across the Central Plains and the cooler air into the upper Midwest. It was a warm Saturday afternoon for a lot of us here across the Midwest, from Omaha, Lincoln, Minneapolis, Fargo, La Crosse, Madison, Wisconsin. Temperatures in the 80s and 90s. There were a lot of cities across the Midwest that did see record highs. Rapid City saw a high of 91 degrees. We're 86 degrees in Dodge City, 90 in Kearney, Nebraska, 86 in Des Moines, almost 90 in Springfield. But towards the east, where we're seeing the influence of Isaias, a lot of cloud cover and temperatures cooler, Louisville only saw a high near 70. Here comes that cold front coming in. It's going to change the weather pattern up quite a bit. To the behind the front, in the areas like Pierre, Bismarck, Minot, expect to see some isolated to scattered rain showers in your forecast and much cooler air building on in. Monday, more chances of rain. Now, earlier this week, this model suggests that some of the air could get cold enough to where we could see some light snow across North Dakota. Not seeing that anymore. Most of the precipitation should be in the liquid form of all rain. And then Tuesday could be tracking maybe some thunderstorms trying to build down to the south across Des Moines, northern Missouri. Also can see potentially a few stronger thunderstorms across Nebraska. As of now, no outlook for severe weather for Tuesday, but would not be shocked if there's an outlook for Tuesday across parts of Interstate 80. Also could see a couple of inches of rain in your forecast too, as most of the snow stays off towards the west. For the overnight, we'll see temperatures into the 40s across Bismarck. We are near 70 for Minneapolis, 65 degrees down towards Omaha. Highs next couple days for a lot of us, still remaining very warm for Des Moines. We're near 90 for Sunday and Monday. We become cooler by Tuesday with thunderstorms in your forecast. Minneapolis, we're near 90 on Sunday. Behind the front, we're down to the 60s by Tuesday and Wednesday, and lows in the upper 40s. Across the Central Plains, we are looking at a warm and breezy forecast for Sunday, also for Monday. Here comes our cold front coming on in. We'll see some slightly cooler air trying to build in, and also to watch out for some thunderstorms. Now, we're also watching the remnants of Simon being pulled into the United States, and that may help bring us some thunderstorms across the plains on Tuesday and Wednesday, and also could bring us a threat for seeing severe weather as well, too. So we're seeing the influence of all these tropical systems being steered into the United States, and it will bring us some weather impacts over the next couple of days across the plains, and of course out towards the west too. Could see several inches of rain across the I-80 and the I-70 corridor. It's warm for the overnight along and west of I-35. As you go towards the east across the I-55 corridor, across Poplar Bluff, Paducah, St. Louis, lows in the middle 50s. Highs the next couple days will be into the 80s and 90s. Springfield, 91 degrees on Monday, 90 degrees on Tuesday. And wrapping things up here from St. Louis, we'll see temperatures middle 90s by Monday. We're down to near 80 with thunderstorms in your forecast, which may be severe on Thursday. Let's get you out to Dallas, Texas. Talk a little more about some heat and some thunderstorms in the forecast, too.
1: Yeah, what a great view there from Dallas on Saturday. That's just beautiful. And we are dealing with, well, some storms. We'll see some of that tropical moisture, heat, and that front. So your departure from average temperatures going to be about 10 to 20 degrees above average for some folks. And on Monday, we continue to see the above average trend. Here is a look at your forecast. You can see from Corpus Christi, Houston, Lake Charles. Now, this high pressure is going to kind of continue to linger, but we can get a little bit of that rain starting to pump in with that southerly flow. And so that's your Monday evening. We're seeing some of that rain as well as Tuesday. It's going to be isolated, but some folks absolutely can get in on some of those storms. So as far as your forecast rainfall goes, there will be localized pockets of heavy rain. So look at Houston with that high again. This isn't going to be complete washouts, but we can see some of those storms around. So Houston, low 90s, some storms, Corpus Christi, upper 80s, Alexandria, lots of those 90s. Here is your forecast for Houston. Rainy conditions. So again, isolated Monday, Tuesday, Wednesday, some of those storms. Thursday, 90, and then Friday, 87. As we take a look here at Kansas, Oklahoma, we are tracking, well, not much. Southerly flow, once again, is going to be pumping in very hot air, and we also will see some of that moisture, potentially tropical moisture, is going to work its way through as well. And so here's your Tuesday. We've got that moisture funneling in, and on Wednesday, we see widespread as far as some of the rain and those storms go. Here's your low temperatures, lots of those 60s, and then your forecast temperatures, Oklahoma City 90s, Dallas 90s, Springfield, lots of those low 90s. Dallas, you're normally 81 for this time of year. You're going to see 92 for your afternoon high, Monday 90, Tuesday 94. As we head to spots like Western Texas, we are seeing some of that moisture funneled in, and so we can see some rain as that all works through. And then there's your Tuesday morning, there's your Tuesday afternoon and evening into Wednesday morning into Wednesday afternoon. So here's your low temperatures, lots of 60s to start your day. Midland 88 for your afternoon high. Fort Stockton and San Angelo, low 90s. Abilene 93 degrees. So it's going to be hot. I know it's Texas, but it is still going to be above average for this time of year. You'll see low 90s. Look at Tuesday 95, Wednesday 94. San Angelo, you're normally 83 for this time of year. So temperatures will be trending above average. Eventually, though, look at Friday. We start to see those temperatures dip on down. Hey, we'll be right back as we continue to track your top weather headlines, including still recovering from EsaES. We'll have more details coming up.
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0: This is Josh Wergerman with Weather Nation TV, and I'm in Pensacola, Florida, the day after Hurricane Isaias came roaring in off the Gulf. But this isn't where I was last night. I was about 40 miles east of here in Fort Walton Beach and Okaloosa Island, right next to Destin, where the center of Isaias crossed the coast. And it was a ferocious night. Intense winds from the north pounded downtown Fort Walton Beach, causing debris to fly and trees to come down. And when I crossed the bridge into Okaloosa Island, things got dangerous. Those winds came blasting in off the bay, pushing that water up onto streets and parking lots, and I had to get up a hill onto higher ground to protect myself, and afterward I was trapped for a couple of hours by those floodwaters. Eventually they receded and I was able to get back across the bridge back into Fort Walton Beach. When I got up this morning, I was glad to see that the floodwaters had mostly receded from Okaloosa Island. And from Fort Walton Beach, I headed west along the coast through communities like Mary Esther, Navarre, and Gulf Breeze to see how they fared in the hurricane. And what I found was very erratic, very streaky damage. Now, typically when you go from a hurricane's landfall point and you go away from it, the wind damage becomes less. But that was not the case with Isaias. Like I said, it was very erratic, very irregular. It was mostly light, but there were pockets of heavier damage where you'd find fallen trees, torn siding, even damaged roofs. Power was out across the region, and that made for slow going on Highway 98 without any traffic lights, and the gas stations that had generators were packed. But the big surprise for me, Pensacola. Even though the city was about 40 miles from the landfall point on the weaker side, it got hammered. I talked to one fellow who's ridden out many hurricanes in the city who said this one spooked him, the howling of the wind, and a tree fell on his house. And that was the story everywhere. Trees across the city have come down, across roads, and even onto houses, causing a tremendous mess. Now, I'm here in Seville Square, and fortunately, in this beautiful old park, doesn't look like any trees fell, but there are branches everywhere. Hurricane Isaias was in many ways a classic October hurricane for the Gulf Coast. It formed in the Gulf fairly close to home, it strengthened quickly, and it started to weaken quickly as it came in, but it moved fast and it packed a punch. And it brought that fresher, cooler air behind it, something else I've noticed in these fast-moving late-season hurricanes. And Isaias is a great reminder never to write off hurricane season until it's really over. We all thought we were going to get lucky this year, right? No hurricanes in the United States, maybe none anywhere in the Atlantic. And then Isaias popped up and packed a punch. It's like a lot of the seasons we've had recently where they seem to be very backloaded. The action comes very late and we're not expecting it. And unfortunately for the Florida Panhandle, it happened here. This is Josh Wergerman with Weather Nation TV in Pensacola, Florida.
1: He's my best friend in my head. That's all I got to say. I love Josh. He's just an amazing man.
2: Yeah, he's always following all the storms out there. And we're thinking about everyone that's been affected by these storms across Florida, Alabama, with the transit we had on this Saturday across Georgia and South Carolina.
1: Yeah.
2: But heading to our Sunday, though, all this will shift into the Northeast.
1: I know. So, yeah, like Josh said, sometimes it's not over, you know, until it's over. So you want to make sure you are continuing to just track the weather, because now we have moisture heading to the Northeast. Some of the things we've been seeing: flooding, as you saw, trees on homes. Just very scary with these. And then when you get these landfalling systems, we're pulling in all of this tropical moisture. So through the overnight hours, as you can see, we still have that excessive rainfall threat. And then there comes that spin. We do have the potential for tornadoes for your Sunday. And then there's your wind potential as well. Tornado potential is there. As this lifts up, we're still seeing more of that rain, potential spinning cells embedded within this. And then there's your Sunday night and a very heavy rain and tropical moisture working through as this all moves through. All right, let's head back to Jesse as we continue to track. Well, we're talking about snow.
2: Yes, we're talking about snow. So yeah, we're going to take a small little break from our tropical coverage and talk about some of the other things that may be impacting other parts of the country as we go into the weekend and for the first part of next week. But yes, snow was coming down into Neihardt, Montana. Now, as this trough of low pressure is coming in from Alaska, and we did see some very strong winds across the Northwest as of late. Wind gusts between 50 to about 80 miles per hour. So as that low continues to dig south, it's bringing in the colder air from Canada, but the same low is also meaning that with all this Pacific moisture coming in from Rachel. So Rachel is not only impacting the Southwest, but it's also impacting what's happening across the Northern Rockies too. So Montana, we're seeing those chances of snow, but for Idaho, where temperatures will be too warm for snow, at least for a lot of the lower elevations, we could see a couple of inches of rain, but across most of central and western Montana, we are under a winter weather advisory or winter storm warning through the rest of the weekend. And look at this forecast here. All the way through Monday, we could see anywhere between a foot plus between Helena and Great Falls, and then for southeastern Idaho into northern Utah, we could see a couple of inches of rain. Then for those high mountain peaks across the Tetons and back down near the Wasatch and the Uintas into Utah, we could see also maybe some heavier amounts of snow as we go into the weekend for the first part of next week. Then we have one more other tropical system to get to, and that's Simon, Jackie. Now, the remnants of that system will find its way into the Central Plains. Looking ahead to next week, that could bring us a threat for seeing severe weather.
1: That is right. So these tropical systems just impacting a lot of population between Rachel and Simon. So as we take a look here, we're going to have all of that tropical moisture pumped to the north. It's going to combine with that frontal boundary. And as it does, we're talking about severe weather. So here is on Tuesday from Liberal down through Amarillo. And here's more of the forecast with this. Here comes the moisture. There comes the cold front. As those two collide, we're seeing more of that rain, heavy rain. Look how far north that moisture goes. So it's still pumping through. And then there is your Wednesday morning.
0: This is Josh Bergman.
1: Of that rainfall. So we'll continue to track. There's your forecast rainfall. And of course, we'll be right back. We are keeping our eyes on the Southwest as well for tropical moisture.
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0: Welcome back to Weather Nation as we continue to track your top weather headlines. Now, one of the things that we are monitoring is going to be the Southwest. You can see Phoenix, Arizona. You can see Newport Beach, California. We're watching that tropical moisture that's going to work its way through. And we've already been seeing some impacts with the flooding, with the tides. We'll see more heavy rain, some storms. And when you get these systems, all of those things can be impacted. So here is the trough. It's going to turn Rachel to the northeast. And so all of this moisture from Rachel, it's spreading in the Southwest. And so overnight, we do have that excessive rainfall threat from San Diego, Vegas, Flagstaff, Phoenix, and then on Sunday, Salt Lake City, Grand Junction, Vegas, Flagstaff, Phoenix, Los Angeles, San Diego. And then there's your Monday. And then we do have overnight that threat to see some strong storms. Wind alerts remain in place. So as this moves through, we are going to be having a whole lot of heavy rain, gusty conditions, all concerned. So here is that low moving up, and you can see all of that rain in Southern California, spots like Las Vegas, Arizona, and then there's Sunday into Monday, still some of that moisture funneling through. And then we do see Tuesday morning, not as much in Southern California, but over these next couple of days, that's where we're really going to see all of this tropical moisture. So spots around Palm Springs, San Diego, multiple inches of rain can be possible. Here's your forecast high temps. Vegas, this is going to feel good maybe for a lot of folks because you have been so warm and so hot and above average a lot of the summer, you know, and so even for fall, but now we're looking at 70s through Sunday, Monday 70, so below average, and look at Tuesday, 68 degrees for your high. Lake Havasu City, we are looking at 80 Sunday, 76 Monday, Tuesday, 73, so as this system comes through, temperatures will drop down. So there's all of that moisture pumping through Nevada. You can see not a ton in Northern California there. Mountain snow also possible. Here's your forecast where you're going to see lots of 70s in Redding, Sacramento 70s, San Francisco, temps in those 60s. As we head to Utah and Colorado, look at all of that rain funneling and so much moisture pumping, especially through spots like Utah, multiple rounds of that rain continuing through. There is your Monday evening into Tuesday morning, and then even some of that snowfall as this low pushes through. So there will be some higher elevation snow. We can see very heavy rain. There's multiple inches around Salt Lake City that can be possible. And as we take a look at your forecast, look at all those rain icons. Denver, though, 83 Sunday, by Tuesday, 74. Salt Lake City, rainy conditions. Tuesday, you're at 55. Final stop in Arizona and New Mexico. More of that rain pumping through. So over the next couple of days, you can expect added moisture from multiple tropical systems. And so here is your temperatures. You'll see Flagstaff 61 on Sunday, Monday, and Tuesday, low 50s. Albuquerque, upper 70s, low 80s. And then Phoenix, Tucson, Flagstaff, we're all expecting that rain. It's going to be rainy over these next couple of days. Phoenix, normally 107. How about upper 70s Tuesday and Wednesday? All right, let's head to the Northwest. We've been seeing snow, and let's talk to Jesse about that right now.
1: Yeah, so if you don't like the mild temperatures in Phoenix, hey, how about I offer you temperatures below freezing and snow? I know that may be a bit extreme for our friends across the desert Southwest. I think they'll just take the rain and the temperatures down into the 70s. But hey, for Montana, though, it's getting cold. We're going to see a couple inches of snow for the rest of this weekend. So hopefully everyone has all their snacks and just bundle on up and just quite cozy as we're expecting to see quite a few inches of snow through the weekend to the first part of next week. A lot of cold air to the north of this stalled boundary, but for Logan, Utah, Idaho Falls, over towards Wyoming, where temperatures are much warmer, we're going to see quite a bit of rain, but we're also adding in all that moisture coming in for Rachel, so watch out for the flooding potential over the next couple of days. But to the north, though, where temperatures are still plenty cold, we are still seeing quite a bit of snow from Billings, Great Falls, over towards Kalispell. We could see maybe about a foot of snow. Also looking at some heavier snow across some of the higher terrains into northern Utah and over into western Wyoming. As this front just remains stalled across the area, we'll see a new low deforming on Tuesday. Just to keep the pattern quite wet. So we could see a couple of inches of snow between Casper and Cody, and then for most of Montana, we will see those heavier amounts of snow. But the further east you get out into Wyoming, into Montana, and down into southeastern Idaho, temperatures are much warmer, so we'll see.

just rain. For the overnight, we'll see temperatures in Great Falls, Montana near 30 degrees in Missoula. We'll see lows around 54 degrees down towards Casper. Highs for our Sunday across Wyoming, 74 degrees in Cheyenne. Still seeing snow as you go back towards the west. Could see some rain depending on your elevation and the temperatures.

0: Earth next week. Maybe we could see some of that starting to freeze with lows down below freezing. Glasgow, Montana is also cool and wet before we warm things up for next week. Across the Pacific Northwest, we have seen some clouds, light rain showers off and on across the I-5 corridor. A lot of that should begin to dry on out, but it's just very active across western Idaho into western Montana. We're just seeing periods of rain, more snow than rain, because temperatures are a little bit colder behind that cold front that continues to bring us in that colder air coming out of Canada. And so as you go towards the east of Missoula, we could see a couple of inches of snow. We're turning dry as you go out into western Oregon. With overnight, though, we'll see those temperatures dipping down for Eugene around 36 degrees. We're looking at frost and freeze potential across the I-5 corridor. We will see a mild afternoon for our Sunday. And then for Monday, a little bit warmer, 64 degrees in Eugene. We're 61 in Seattle, Washington.
1: Tired of struggling with that heavy leaf blower? It's so bulky and hard to use. Introducing the Bullseye Power Blower. It delivers a massive blowing force, and yet it's so compact and lightweight, under 2 pounds. Look at the raw power create a tidal wave of leaves and debris. 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Forget big blower hassles. Now just grab, go, and blow to effortlessly clean any area. 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We measured the wind speed of this bulky blower at 20 miles per hour, but Bullseye blows away the competition at 55 miles per hour. Cleaning gutters with a big corded blower is impossible, but Bullseye makes it easy. 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

0: And we're back here on Weather Nation looking at some of the aftermath from Hurricane Isaias. You can just see on this building, I think this looks like an apartment building here, where the whole roof was just shredded or collapsed here in this part of Florida. No big surprise here, unfortunately, when you're dealing with wind gusts, Jackie, that was at times over 100 miles per hour.
1: I know, it was very windy, very rainy as well. There is a look from Georgia where we did have that tornado warned storm. Mm-hmm. So that's some footage from that we did capture.
0: And then down into Navarre, Florida, also just showing more of the structural damage because of the hurricane. Now, luckily for a lot of us across the Gulf Coast, we're at least across Pensacola Gulf breeze. We are done with the precipitation. It was a nice day for the most part, drier air, but we're expecting to get some

0: lot of temperatures building on end, so let's keep that in mind for cleanup purposes. But just to recap where we at, this made a landfall just south of Destin on Friday evening, a little bit after 8:30.
1: Yeah, so it was a dark landfall and Category 2, and there was just a lot of damage that we saw. And there's those gusts you were talking about, 118-mile-per-hour gust. Whew.
0: Yeah, and one thing, Jackie, was surprised is that we were talking to our Josh Morgan on Friday evening. He was down near Fort Walton Beach, and we were talking with him. He was obviously like near some of the strongest of the winds, but believe it or not, where he was, there was still some power.
1: It was wild,
0: That was pretty wild. Like, oh, man, like you'd imagine that a lot of the panel was going to see a lot of power outages, and a lot of the panel did see power outages, but it was just very remarkable to see where he was. There were still lights on at that time.
1: And that's what you can kind of see. Some folks without power, some with, some without. So that's kind of what we dealt with after the system continued to move through.
0: Yeah, and also, Jackie, really quickly, this map also is a good way of just showing where some of the strongest of the winds were, especially in these counties that are still in the red, the purples, and the orange. You can see how far inland those stronger winds made it. I mean, even have power just even further north in areas like Birmingham, Atlanta. It looks like we got a few power just also up near areas of near Chattanooga, Tennessee.
1: Yeah, that's right. And we want to talk more about this as we do head to Gulf Breeze, Florida, where once again, some of this flooding, the rainfall totals were just so high with this system. Definitely not out of the norm when you do have these tropical systems. All of that tropical moisture funneling in. And so we saw over a foot of rain for some folks. You can see Bellwood, Alabama saw 12.97 inches of rain. And so here's your flood alerts. These do continue through your Sunday. And we can see from spots like Savannah, Macon, Wilmington, here comes that low. And as this low continues to push to the east, we'll still see more of that flooding with it. So there's your flood risk. We do have that moderate risk still in place through those overnight hours. And then here's your forecast spin. So we're still talking about the potential for, well, just more of the rotating storms. When you have these systems, these tropical systems, you can get systems where they just spin up tornadoes. And so it's fast forward motion, can cut down warning time. You can get just quick spin ups with this. Here is your overnight potential for those tornadoes where we can still see, as this all lifts to the north, more rotating storms, more tornadic storms, and still some rainfall embedded in all of this. So here's through Wednesday afternoon. We'll still see more of the rainfall continuing. And so just keep that in mind before things do clear out. All right, let's talk more as we head to Pensacola Beach, Florida, and check back in with Jesse.
0: Yeah, it looks like one of these condos here, you can see some of the siding along that property torn up. Also, quite a bit of roof damage here as well. But this system is continuing to move into the northeast as we're going to the overnight and also for our Sunday. Now, the highest flood threat for the overnight will be across northeast Georgia, the upstate of South Carolina, southwestern North Carolina, and back over into southwestern Virginia between Bristol and Roanoke. Sunday, we see that marginal threat across the Outer Banks of North Carolina, up through northern Virginia, D.C., Dover, Philadelphia, and as far north as New York. Now, just like we have seen at times on a Saturday, as the system continued to move more towards the east, there is some spin in the atmosphere to allow for a few rotating thunderstorms, also to watch out for the threat for seeing damaging winds too across the Carolinas and as far north as areas up near Philadelphia. So the winds will be there, could see some strong damaging winds with the instability that'll be building. We'll see thunderstorms. We also have to watch out for the threat for seeing a few rotating thunderstorms out there as well too. We may see some tornado watches being issued somewhere across the Mid-Atlantic for Sunday. So make sure you have a couple ways to receive alerts for both flash flooding and for the threat for seeing tornadoes. Sunday morning, we're seeing heavy rain across West Virginia, Virginia, back down towards the Carolinas. Sunday afternoon, still seeing light to moderate rain across Philadelphia, Pittsburgh, New York City, even up towards Boston. Then all this should begin to clear out as we go into our Monday as drier air begins to build on in. Let's end things taking out into the southwest where San Diego, Jackie, it's going to be quite wet for the next couple of days.
1: Yeah, that's right. We are tracking, again, Rachel, that's going to continue to advect moisture to the north. And as it does, well, we're going to see a lot of rain and heavy rainfall. So here is a look at your forecast moisture. That trough, it's really turning, Rachel, to the northeast. So as this moves through, we're still seeing a lot of rainfall and heavy rain. So Tropical Storm Rachel is going to continue inland and make impacts as far north as Vegas. We do still have those tropical storm watches that do remain in place. And then the tropical storm wind potential is going to be there as well. So localized heavy rainfall that can be possible. We're talking 4-5 inches of rain. And then those watches and warnings. Look at all those flood alerts that do remain in place from Vegas to St. George, Richfield, Salt Lake City, down through San Diego. So here is your excessive rainfall threat. Overnight from San Diego to Flagstaff, Phoenix, and then on Sunday, we continue to see more of that threat. So over the next couple of days, heavy rainfall will be possible, and we do have that wind and tornado threat as well as this low pressure system continues to churn and head to the north. We'll be right back as we continue your top weather headlines, including Isaias.

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0: Check out some of these eerie views here from Okaloosa County, Florida, where we had those 100 mile an hour wind gusts coming through this part of the region. You saw the power flashes that we had. Also, you can see some of the downed trees and power lines we've seen across coastal Florida. The remnants of Isaias is continuing to move into the northeast as we go into our Sunday, and we will dry things out heading into Monday and Tuesday, but there is a threat for seeing severe weather in the form of some damaging winds, and also to watch out for the threat for a few isolated tornadoes across Virginia, over towards DC, Baltimore, Dover, and back down across South Jersey. So into the overnight, we'll see pockets of light to moderate rain from the Ohio Valley back over into the Mid-Atlantic, maybe heading out to some of these football games across the Northeast on Sunday. We've got the Browns and the Jets. The Commanders are playing at home. We will see periods of rain and some gusty winds from time to time throughout the day. Sunday evening, still seeing rain across southeastern Ohio, West Virginia, back over into Virginia. And then we'll see the drier air building in as we go into our Monday. Now, as another cold front that's coming on in, we may see a few isolated showers and a couple of thunderstorms building in along this next front as we head into our Tuesday. But a lot of this rain you see here on this map will likely come for the overnight into the day on Sunday. Could see a couple of inches out there between Columbus, Parkersburg, and across portions of the I-81 and the I-95. For the overnight, we'll see those temperatures in the 50s and 60s. We're near 60 degrees in Charleston, West Virginia. Also near 60 out towards Lexington, Kentucky. Highs for our Sunday will be into the 70s with good chances of rain and thunderstorms across the region with some gusty winds. Monday, look at Indianapolis. We're forecasting a high into the upper 80s, 87 degrees down towards Bowling Green. And as we go further towards the east across D.C., Richmond, we'll see those temperatures in the 70s with some breezy conditions. Pittsburgh is going to be pretty wet for our Sunday. We do gradually dry things out for Monday and Tuesday of next week, and we'll see our lows cooling back down to the 50s. For the rest of the I-95 corridor, we'll see that rain moving in throughout the day on Sunday. Maybe some gusty winds out there, too. So it'll be a wet day for Sunday for a lot of us across the area. We'll see high pressure building in temporarily, but here comes our next cold front coming in as we go into our Tuesday. We're watching a system coming out of Canada. That will drop south, could see some rain, possibly some high elevation snow, sleet, maybe some ice across western Maine into northern New Hampshire, maybe a few thunderstorms for New York City as we go into the Tuesday night time frame. A couple of inches of rain, heaviest of the rain will be further to the south down into northern Virginia. And again, you can see our model here showing maybe some light freezing rain concerns across northern New Hampshire over into western Maine. As we go into the overnight, we are looking at some frost and freeze potential across coastal Maine. There are some frost and freeze alerts there, 31 degrees in Millinocket, we're 33 in Bangor, Maine. As you go further to the south, Southwest temperatures will moderate quite a bit. We'll see lows in Pittsburgh, for example, near 60 degrees in Erie, a low near 62 degrees down towards Baltimore, and we'll see highs over the next couple days into the 60s and 70s with chances of rain and thunderstorms over the next couple days. Buffalo, we're at 70, chance of thunderstorms. Pittsburgh, we're back up to 81 degrees as we head into our Tuesday. Philadelphia, good chances of rain for Sunday. We will dry things out going into Tuesday, Wednesday of next week. Then for Burlington, Vermont, we'll see chances of rain Tuesday, Wednesday with that next cold front coming on in. And then we'll see our lows at night dipping down to near 40 as we head into our Friday with more chances of rain, looks like, by next weekend. Let's get you out to Florida, talking more about what's left to come for the southeast as we're still tracking the remnants of Isaias.
1: Oh, yeah, you can see from our very own Brett Adair all of that damage to those buildings, and we're still dealing with the remnants that are bringing threats. We've got severe, we have flooding. And so as we take a look here, Isaias landfall category 2, 105 mile per hour winds near Destin, Florida. And some of these max winds, and that's why you saw that damage, 118 mile per hour wind gusts. Because of that, we still have all these power outages in place. And so power outages were a really big thing. We do still have that severe outlook overnight to see some of those strong storms. One of the things you can get with these systems is going to be rotating storms. So we are keeping our eyes out for tornadic activity. And you can see from Columbia, Augusta, Charleston, Savannah, and Brunswick. So wind alerts still in place. And that overnight excessive rainfall threat remains in place as well. So here is, we're still dealing with some of the remnants, the tropical moisture pushing through. And then there is your Sunday night. We start to see things really taper off by Sunday night. Things do clear out of there. So here's your forecast rainfall. We can still see localized pockets of heavy rain, multiple inches of rain. Your low temp's going to be in the 50s, 60s, and 70s. Look how hot it's going to be. Look at spots like Memphis, normally 78, 91 on Monday, Tuesday 91 degrees. In Atlanta, 72 Sunday, Monday 83, Tuesday 86. In Birmingham, you average 78, 87 Monday, 88 on Tuesday. So above average. Nashville, low 90s, Tuesday, Wednesday, dry conditions once things kind of get out of here. And then here's a look at Mississippi, Alabama. We are really not tracking much of anything for this part of the country. The heaviest of the rain sticking, well, with the remnants of Isaias. As we take a look at your low temps, lots of 50s, 60s. And as we look ahead, low 90s for your Sunday, Monday, Tuesday in Jackson. You're normally 81, Alexandria.

0: Lots of those 90s. There's Birmingham. Upper 80s to 90 degrees is where you're at. And as we take a look here, here's Florida. Still seeing some of that rain, and then there is your Sunday afternoon. There is Sunday into Monday morning, and then there is your Monday afternoon. Much clearer conditions. Here's your forecast rainfall. Localized heavy rain. New Orleans, upper 80s is where you are at. Panama City, we'll see 81 Sunday, Monday and Tuesday, those 80s. Here's your 7-day forecast for Tallahassee, Florida. Lots of those 80s, upper 80s Tuesday, Wednesday and Thursday. And then there's Fort Myers, Florida. Rain around for your Sunday, 87, and lots of those upper 80s. We'll be right back as we continue to track your top weather headlines. Thanks so much for joining us on Weather Nation. We're still recovering from Isaias. We'll have more details on that coming up.
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And welcome back into Weather Nation. We got some new footage coming out of Georgia. Some of the crews trying to fix some of the power lines. You also see there's also some structural damage, lots of trees down. And I believe this was likely done by a tornado. We have seen several reports of tornadoes on this Saturday across East Georgia and across portions of southwestern South Carolina, let's say anywhere between Savannah and Columbia. We have seen a few reports of tornadoes. So don't let your guard down into the overnight. We still may have tornado watch that may continue into the overnight across portions of Georgia through the Carolinas as we continue to see more of these feeder bands coming off of the Gulf and coming off of the Atlantic that will continue to bring us the potential of more severe weather concerns. And we have seen our fair

0: Appreciate heavy rain from East IE, especially from east of Pensacola, back up towards Dothan, where we have seen a few reports of rainfall amounts that have exceeded over a foot. For example, here into Bellwood, Alabama, we're seeing about 13 inches of rain. Into Caney Creek, Florida, we've picked up about 12 inches of rain throughout this event. Flood alerts continue to expire, which is definitely some good news. However, though, from Augusta, near Columbia, Savannah, Charleston, Myrtle Beach, over towards Wilmington, and up towards the east of Greenville, and out towards Asheville, North Carolina, we are under a flood watch through Sunday morning. There's still a lot of moisture to tap into as what's left of East IE is continuing to move inland. But notice, though, as a lot of this moisture moves out into the Atlantic Ocean, we have high pressure back towards the west, and that's going to bring us in some much drier air. And this ridge of high pressure moving in is going to heat things up, too. So maybe you are still cleaning up from the storm, whether you're watching us across the Florida Panhandle, or you're even cleaning up from severe weather, from tornadoes here across the southeast. It will get pretty hot heading into next week. For the overnight, though, when it comes back to the flooding risk, though, moderate risk for Greenville, Asheville, back up towards areas east of Johnson City. And then, of course, we still have quite a bit of spin associated with the system that could lead to the potential of more rotating thunderstorms that could produce a few tornadoes, and they could be intense out there. So again, make sure you're staying weather aware, as there's a threat for seeing tornadoes for the overnight between Savannah, Augusta, towards Charleston, before we see everything shift more into the northeast heading into our Sunday. Let's get you out to California to talk the rest of this time about what's going to be happening with Rachel, Jackie.
1: Oh, yeah. We are seeing all of that moisture that's going to continue to push through the southwest. And so we have been tracking Rachel, and we'll continue to see this moisture just pulled to the north. So you can see all of that moisture over the next couple of days, still seeing the tropical just moisture spreading very far to the north. So we have flood alerts in place. Salt Lake City, Richfield, Vegas, Lake Havasu City, San Diego, all included in that. Forecast precipitation over the next couple of days, we're talking about 3, 4, even 5 inches of rainfall. So we are looking at that wind and tornado threat. You get that when you have these tropical systems come on shore. But look at spots like San Diego, Los Angeles, Vegas, where we're going to see a lot of rain, heavy rain. There's your Sunday afternoon. And then there is Sunday night. We're still seeing more of that rain work its way through Sunday into Monday. So the excessive rainfall threat, the moderate threat for Southern California, there is for Sunday, there's for your Monday. Tuesday, we're still seeing that. And when you have a moderate threat, that lets you know significant flood events will be possible. Streams will flood, impacting rivers. If you're in flood-prone areas, even if you're not, you still have the potential to see a lot of that flooding. There's that moderate threat, including San Diego and Palm Springs overnight. And then for Sunday, St. George, Vegas, Needles all have that potential for some very heavy rainfall. Keep that in mind, multiple inches and some flooding factors. Again, we've got the tropical moisture portions in this area. We have the burn scars from recent fires, you know, topography. And here is your drought monitor. So some spots actually do need the rain, others don't. But as we take a look at Las Vegas, you can see rain Sunday, Monday, and then 68 on Tuesday. You're normally 84 degrees. That is going to be cool in comparison to what Vegas is. Look at Salt Lake City, 50s for your Tuesday and for your Wednesday. And you're going to see those rainy conditions every single day for your Sunday, Monday, Tuesday, Wednesday, and then drier Thursday and Friday. So, Jesse, Vegas getting much cooler than normal for this time of year.
0: That's got to feel pretty good, along with the rain threat, too. Obviously, we want to see the rain coming down too fast to where we're going to see some flooding issues, and I think that may be the case. We also have to watch out for some strong, gusty winds, too. Now, let's just look back history-wise really quickly at some of the previous storms that we have seen coming out of the eastern Pacific, and a lot of them have been coming in from the south and coming northward into California. This time around, with Rachel, it's coming in from the west and coming in towards the east. So a lot of the tropical storm force winds won't really come towards San Diego, as it'll be making a landfall a little bit further down to the south of Ensenada. But there's a chance in the areas around Imperial, Yuma, up towards Lake Havasu, we could see the potential for tropical storm force winds being felt. But regardless, though, we will see the potential of gusty winds across the region. And so as this path continues to move inland into southern Nevada over into northwestern Arizona, we are under a high wind warning for the potential of wind gusts that could exceed over 50 miles per hour. So here's that forecast showing you the stronger wind gusts over towards San Diego. Again, this is just one model showing us some of the gusty winds that we can see across San Diego. Vegas can see wind gusts approaching 40 to 50 miles per hour as we go into our Sunday morning. So if you have any loose items outside that could be thrown around, just make sure that you're bringing them inside. And then looking ahead to our Sunday, we can also see more of those gusty winds too as you move further off towards the east. So it will be a very blustery day across the southwest as we go into our Sunday. And of course, you have to watch out for potential for seeing some coastal impacts along the Southern California coast. High risk of rip currents, and there's also a coastal flood warning in effect too, through at least the first part of next week.

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It's 30 past the hour, and it's time for your Central Regional forecast. This was a nice sunset from earlier on Saturday night across the state of Iowa out towards Des Moines. We're looking at a weather shakeup ahead over the next couple of days. Strong cold front coming in from North Dakota. Also to watch out for the threat for maybe seeing severe weather. You can see it looking ahead into the middle part of next week and see the warm air across the Central Plains and the cooler air into the upper Midwest. It was a warm Saturday afternoon for a lot of us here across the Midwest, from Omaha, Lincoln, Minneapolis, Fargo, La Crosse, Madison, Wisconsin. Temperatures in the 80s and 90s. There were a lot of cities across the Midwest that did see record highs

0: Bit City saw a high of 91 degrees. We're 86 degrees in Dodge City, 90 in Kearney, Nebraska, 86 in Des Moines, almost 90 in Springfield. But towards the east, where we're seeing the influence of Isaias, a lot of cloud cover and temperatures cooler, Louisville only saw a high near 70. Here comes that cold front coming in. It's going to change the weather pattern up quite a bit. To the behind the front in the areas like Pierre, Bismarck, Minot, expect to see some isolated to scattered rain showers in your forecast and much cooler air building on in. Monday, more chances of rain. Now, earlier this week, this model suggests that some of the air could get cold enough to where we could see some light snow across North Dakota. Not seeing that anymore. Most of the precipitation should be in the liquid form of all rain. And then Tuesday could be tracking maybe some thunderstorms trying to build down to the south across Des Moines, northern Missouri. Also could see potentially a few stronger thunderstorms across Nebraska. As of now, no outlook for severe weather for Tuesday, but would not be shocked if there's an outlook for Tuesday across parts of Interstate 80. Also could see a couple of inches of rain in your forecast too, as most of the snow stays off towards the west. For the overnight, we'll see temperatures into the 40s across Bismarck. We are near 70 for Minneapolis, 65 degrees down towards Omaha. Highs next couple days for a lot of us, still remaining very warm for Des Moines. We're near 90 for Sunday and Monday. We become cooler by Tuesday with thunderstorms in your forecast. Minneapolis, we're near 90 on Sunday. Behind the front, we're down to the 60s by Tuesday and Wednesday, and lows in the upper 40s. Across the Central Plains, we are looking at a warm and breezy forecast for Sunday, also for Monday. Here comes our cold front coming on in. We'll see some slightly cooler air trying to build in, and also to watch out for some thunderstorms. Now, we're also watching the remnants of Simon being pulled into the United States, and that may help bring us some thunderstorms across the plains on Tuesday and Wednesday, and also could bring us a threat for seeing severe weather as well, too. So we're seeing the influence of all these tropical systems being steered into the United States, and it will bring us some weather impacts over the next couple of days across the plains, and of course out towards the west too. Could see several inches of rain across the I-80 and the I-70 corridor. It's warm for the overnight along and west of I-35. As you go towards the east across the I-55 corridor, across Poplar Bluff, Paducah, St. Louis, lows in the middle 50s. Highs the next couple days will be into the 80s and 90s. Springfield, 91 degrees on Monday, 90 degrees on Tuesday. And wrapping things up here from St. Louis, we'll see temperatures middle 90s by Monday. We're down to near 80 with thunderstorms in your forecast, which may be severe on Thursday. Let's get you out to Dallas, Texas. Talk a little more about some heat and some thunderstorms in the forecast too.
1: Yeah, what a great view there from Dallas on Saturday. That's just beautiful. And we are dealing with, well, some storms. We'll see some of that tropical moisture, heat, and that front. So your departure from average temperatures going to be about 10 to 20 degrees above average for some folks. And on Monday, we continue to see the above average trend. Here is a look at your forecast. You can see from Corpus Christi, Houston, Lake Charles. Now, this high pressure is going to kind of continue to linger, but we can get a little bit of that rain starting to pump in with that southerly flow. And so that's your Monday evening. We're seeing some of that rain as well as Tuesday. It's going to be isolated, but some folks absolutely can get in on some of those storms. So as far as your forecast rainfall goes, there will be localized pockets of heavy rain. So look at Houston with that high again. This isn't going to be complete washouts, but we can see some of those storms around. So Houston, low 90s, some storms, Corpus Christi, upper 80s, Alexandria, lots of those 90s. Here is your forecast for Houston. Rainy conditions. So again, isolated Monday, Tuesday, Wednesday, some of those storms. Thursday, 90, and then Friday, 87. As we take a look here at Kansas, Oklahoma, we are tracking, well, not much. Southerly flow, once again, is going to be pumping in very hot air, and we also will see some of that moisture, potentially tropical moisture, is going to work its way through as well. And so here's your Tuesday. We've got that moisture funneling in, and on Wednesday, we see widespread as far as some of the rain and those storms go. Here's your low temperatures, lots of those 60s, and then your forecast temperatures. Oklahoma City, 90s, Dallas, 90s, Springfield, lots of those low 90s. Dallas, you're normally 81 for this time of year. You're going to see 92 for your afternoon high, Monday 90, Tuesday 94. As we head to spots like Western Texas, we are seeing some of that moisture funneled in, and so we can see some rain as that all works through. And then there's your Tuesday morning, there's your Tuesday afternoon and evening into Wednesday morning, into Wednesday afternoon. So here's your low temperatures, lots of 60s to start your day. Midland 88 for your afternoon high. Fort Stockton and San Angelo, low 90s. Abilene 93 degrees. So it's going to be hot. I know it's Texas, but it is still going to be above average for this time of year. You'll see low 90s. Look at Tuesday 95, Wednesday 94. San Angelo, you're normally 83 for this time of year. So temperatures will be trending above average. Eventually, though, look at Friday. We start to see those temperatures dip on down. Hey, we'll be right back as we continue to track your top weather headlines, including still recovering from Isaias. We'll have more details coming up.
2: Tired of struggling with that heavy leaf blower? 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We measured the wind speed of this bulky blower at 20 miles per hour, but Bullseye blows away the competition at 55 miles per hour. 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

0: This is Josh Wergerman with Weather Nation TV, and I'm in Pensacola, Florida, the day after Hurricane Isaias came roaring in off the Gulf. But this isn't where I was last night. I was about 40 miles east of here in Fort Walton Beach and Okaloosa Island, right next to Destin, where the center of Isaias crossed the coast. And it was a ferocious night. Intense winds from the north pounded downtown Fort Walton Beach, causing debris to fly and trees to come down. And when I crossed the bridge into Okaloosa Island, things got dangerous. Those winds came blasting in off the bay, pushing that water up onto streets and parking lots, and I had to get up a hill onto higher ground to protect myself. And afterward, I was trapped for a couple of hours by those floodwaters. Eventually, they receded, and I was able to get back across the bridge back into Fort Walton Beach. When I got up this morning, I was glad to see that the floodwaters had mostly receded from Okaloosa Island. And from Fort Walton Beach, I headed west along the coast through communities like Mary Esther, Navarre, and Gulf Breeze to see how they fared in the hurricane. And what I found was very erratic, very streaky damage. Now, typically, when you go from a hurricane's landfall point and you go away from it, the wind damage becomes less. But that was not the case with Isaias. Like I said, it was very erratic, very irregular. It was mostly light, but there were pockets of heavier damage where you'd find fallen trees, torn siding, even damaged roofs. Power was out across the region, and that made for slow going on Highway 98 without any traffic lights. And the gas stations that had generators were packed. But the big surprise for me, Pensacola. Even though the city was about 40 miles from the landfall point on the weaker side, it got hammered. I talked to one fellow who's ridden out many hurricanes in the city who said this one spooked him, the howling of the wind, and a tree fell on his house. And that was the story everywhere. Trees across the city have come down, across roads, and even onto houses, causing a tremendous mess. Now, I'm here in Seville Square, and fortunately, in this beautiful old park, doesn't look like any trees fell, but there are branches everywhere. Hurricane Isaias was in many ways a classic October hurricane for the Gulf Coast. It formed in the Gulf fairly close to home, it strengthened quickly, and it started to weaken quickly as it came in, but it moved fast and it packed a punch. And it brought that fresher, cooler air behind it, something else I've noticed in these fast-moving late-season hurricanes. And Isaias is a great reminder never to write off hurricane season until it's really over. We all thought we were going to get lucky this year, right? No hurricanes in the United States, maybe none anywhere in the Atlantic. And then Isaias popped up and packed a punch. It's like a lot of the seasons we've had recently where they seem to be very backloaded. The action comes very late and we're not expecting it. And unfortunately for the Florida Panhandle, it happened here. This is Josh Wergerman with Weather Nation TV in Pensacola, Florida.
1: He's my best friend in my head. That's all I got to say. I love Josh. He's just an amazing man.
2: Yeah, he's always following all the storms out there. Mm-hmm. And we're thinking about everyone that's been affected by these storms across Florida, Alabama, with the transit we had on this Saturday across Georgia and South Carolina.
1: Yeah.
2: But heading to our Sunday, though, all this will shift into the Northeast.
1: I know. So, yeah, like Josh said, sometimes it's not over, until it's over. So you want to make sure you are continuing to just track the weather, because now we have moisture heading to the Northeast. Some of the things we've been seeing: flooding, as you saw, trees on homes, just very scary with these. And then when you get these landfalling systems, we're pulling in all of this tropical moisture. So through the overnight hours, as you can see, we still have that excessive rainfall threat. And then there comes that spin. We do have the potential for tornadoes for your Sunday. And then there's your wind potential as well. Tornado potential is there. As this lifts up, we're still seeing more of that rain, potential spinning cells embedded within this. And then there's your Sunday night and a very heavy rain and tropical moisture working through as this all moves through. All right, let's head back to Jesse as we continue to track. Well, we're talking about snow.
2: Yes, we're talking about snow. So yeah, we're going to take a small little break from our tropical coverage and talk about some of the other things that may be impacting other parts of the country as we go into the weekend and for the first part of next week. But yes, snow was coming down into Neihardt, Montana. Now, as this trough of low pressure is coming in from Alaska, and we did see some very strong winds across the Northwest as of late. Wind gusts between 50 to about 80 miles per hour. So as that low continues to dig south, it's bringing in the colder air from Canada, but the same low is also meaning that with all the Pacific moisture coming in from Rachel. So Rachel is not only impacting the Southwest, but it's also impacting what's happening across the Northern Rockies too. So Montana, we're seeing those chances of snow, but for Idaho, where temperatures will be too warm for snow, at least for a lot of the lower elevations, we could see a couple of inches of rain, but across most of central and western Montana, we are under a winter weather advisory or winter storm warning through the rest of the weekend. And look at this forecast here. All the way through Monday, we could see anywhere between a foot plus between Helena and Great Falls, and then for southeastern Idaho into northern Utah, we could see a couple of inches of rain. Then for those high mountain peaks across the Tetons and back down near the Wasatch and the Uintas into Utah, we could see also maybe some heavier amounts of snow as we go into the weekend for the first part of next week. Then we have one more other tropical system to get to, and that's Simon, Jackie. Now the remnants of that system will find its way into

0: the Central Plains, looking ahead to next week, that could bring us a threat for seeing severe weather.
1: That is right. So these tropical systems just impacting a lot of population between Rachel and Simon. So as we take a look here, we're going to have all of that tropical moisture pumped to the north. It's going to combine with that frontal boundary. And as it does, we're talking about severe weather. So here is on Tuesday from Liberal down through Amarillo. And here's more of the forecast with this. Here comes the moisture. There comes the cold front. As those two collide, we're seeing more of that rain, heavy rain. Look how far north that moisture goes. So it's still pumping through. And then there is your Wednesday morning.
2: This is Josh Bergman.
1: Of that rainfall. So we'll continue to track. There's your forecast rainfall. And of course, we'll be right back. We are keeping our eyes on the southwest as well for tropical moisture.
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0: Welcome back to Weather Nation as we continue to track your top weather headlines. Now, one of the things that we are monitoring is going to be the Southwest. You can see Phoenix, Arizona. You can see Newport Beach, California. We're watching that tropical moisture that's going to work its way through. And we've already been seeing some impacts with the flooding, with the tides. We'll see more heavy rain, some storms. And when you get these systems, all of those things can be impacted. So here is the trough. It's going to turn Rachel to the northeast. And so all of this moisture from Rachel, it's spreading in the Southwest. And so overnight, we do have that excessive rainfall threat from San Diego, Vegas, Flagstaff, Phoenix, and then on Sunday, Salt Lake City, Grand Junction, Vegas, Flagstaff, Phoenix, Los Angeles, San Diego. And then there's your Monday. And then we do have overnight that threat to see some strong storms. Wind alerts remain in place. So as this moves through, we are going to be having a whole lot of heavy rain, gusty conditions, all concerned. So here is that low moving up, and you can see all of that rain in Southern California, spots like Las Vegas, Arizona, and then there's Sunday into Monday, still some of that moisture funneling through. And then we do see Tuesday morning, not as much in Southern California, but over these next couple of days, that's where we're really going to see all of this tropical moisture. So spots around Palm Springs, San Diego, multiple inches of rain can be possible. Here's your forecast high temps. Vegas, this is going to feel good maybe for a lot of folks because you have been so warm and so hot and above average a lot of the summer, you know, and so even for fall, but now we're looking at 70s three Sunday, Monday 70, so below average. And look at Tuesday, 68 degrees for your high. Lake Havasu City, we are looking at 80 Sunday, 76 Monday, Tuesday 73. So as this system comes through, temperatures will drop down. So there's all of that moisture pumping through Nevada. You can see not a ton in Northern California there. Mountain snow also possible. Here's your forecast where you're going to see lots of 70s in Redding, Sacramento 70s, San Francisco temps in those 60s. As we head to Utah and Colorado, look at all of that rain funneling and so much moisture pumping, especially through spots like Utah, multiple rounds of that rain continuing through. There is your Monday evening into Tuesday morning, and then even some of that snowfall as this low pushes through. So there will be some higher elevation snow. We can see very heavy rain. There's multiple inches around Salt Lake City that can be possible. And as we take a look at your forecast, look at all those rain icons. Denver, though, 83 Sunday, by Tuesday, 74. Salt Lake City, rainy conditions. Tuesday, you're at 55. Final stop in Arizona and New Mexico. More of that rain pumping through. So over the next couple of days, you can expect added moisture from multiple tropical systems. And so here is your temperatures. You'll see Flagstaff 61 on Sunday, Monday, and Tuesday, low 50s. Albuquerque, upper 70s, low 80s. And then Phoenix, Tucson, Flagstaff, we're all expecting that rain. It's going to be rainy over these next couple of days. Phoenix, normally 107. How about upper 70s Tuesday and Wednesday? All right, let's head to the Northwest. We've been seeing snow, and let's talk to Jesse about that right now.
1: Yeah, so if you don't like the mild temperatures in Phoenix, hey, how about I offer you temperatures below freezing and snow? I know that may be a bit extreme for our friends across the desert Southwest. I think they'll just take the rain and the temperatures down into the 70s. But hey, for Montana, though, it's getting cold. We're going to see a couple inches of snow for the rest of this weekend. So hopefully everyone has all their snacks and just bundle on up and just quite cozy as we're expecting to see quite a few inches of snow through the weekend to the first part of next week. A lot of cold air to the north of this stalled boundary, but for Logan, Utah, Idaho Falls, over towards Wyoming, where temperatures are much warmer, we're going to see quite a bit of rain, but we're also adding in all that moisture coming in for Rachel. So watch out for the flooding potential over the next couple of days. But to the north, though, where temperatures are still plenty cold, we are still seeing quite a bit of snow from Billings, Great Falls, over towards Kalispell. We could see maybe about a foot of snow. Also looking at some heavier snow across some of the higher terrains into northern Utah and over into western Wyoming. As this front just remains stalled across the area, we'll see a new low deforming on Tuesday. Just to keep the pattern quite wet. So we could see a couple of inches of snow between Casper and Cody, and then for most of Montana, we will see those heavier amounts of snow. But the further east you get out into Wyoming, into Montana, and down into southeastern Idaho, temperatures are much warmer, so we'll see just rain. For the overnight, we'll see temperatures in Great Falls, Montana near 30 degrees in Missoula. We'll see lows around 54 degrees down towards Casper. Highs for our Sunday across Wyoming, 74 degrees in Cheyenne. Still seeing snow as you go back towards the west. Could see some rain depending on your elevation and the temperatures. Monday, still pretty chilly across Montana. Warm down to the south, 75 degrees in Cheyenne. For Idaho Falls, it's wet. Could see some flooding issues in the next couple of days. We gradually dry things out as we go into our Monday and Tuesday. But look at the lows, though, getting down to near freezing. So if there's any lingering moisture for the first part of next week, maybe we could see some of that starting to freeze with lows down below freezing. Glasgow, Montana is also cool and wet before we warm things up for next week. Across the Pacific Northwest, we have seen some clouds, light rain showers off and on across the I-5 corridor.

0: Oregon. With overnight, though, we'll see those temperatures dipping down for Eugene around 36 degrees. We're looking at frost and freeze potential across the I-5 corridor. We will see a mild afternoon for our Sunday. And then for Monday, a little bit warmer, 64 degrees in Eugene. We're 61 in Seattle, Washington.
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0: And we're back here on Weather Nation looking at some of the aftermath from Hurricane Isaias. You can just see on this building, I think this looks like an apartment building here, where the whole roof was just shredded or collapsed here in this part of Florida. No big surprise here, unfortunately, when you're dealing with wind gusts, Jackie, that was at times over 100 miles per hour.
1: I know, it was very windy, very rainy as well. There is a look from Georgia where we did have that tornado warned storm. Mm-hmm. So that's some footage from that we did capture.
0: And then down into Navarre, Florida, also just showing more of the structural damage because of the hurricane. Now, luckily for a lot of us across the Gulf Coast, we're at least across Pensacola Gulf breeze. We are done with the precipitation. It was a nice day for the most part, drier air, but we're expecting to get some hotter temperatures building on in. So just keep that in mind for cleanup purposes. But just to recap where we at, this made a landfall just south of Destin on Friday evening, a little bit after 8:30.
1: Yeah, so it was a dark landfall and category 2, and there was just a lot of damage that we saw. And there's those gusts you were talking about, 118 mile per hour gust. Whew.
0: Yeah, and one thing, Jackie, was surprised is that we were talking to our Josh Morgan on Friday evening. He was down near Fort Walton Beach, and we were talking with him. He was obviously like near some of the strongest of the winds, but believe it or not, where he was, there was still some power.
1: It was wild,
0: That was pretty wild. Like, oh, man. Like,

0: can imagine that a lot of the panel was going to see, you know, a lot of power outages, and mm-hmm. a lot of the panel did see power outages, but it was just very remarkable to see where he was. There were still lights on at that time.
1: And that's what you can kind of see. Some folks without power, some with, some without. So that's kind of what we dealt with after the system continued to move through.
0: Yeah, and also, Jackie, really quickly, this map also is a good way of just showing where some of the strongest of the winds were, mm-hmm. especially in these counties that are still in the red, the purples, and the orange. You can see how far inland those stronger winds made it. I mean, even have power just even further north in areas like Birmingham, Atlanta. It looks like we got a few power just also up near areas of near Chattanooga, Tennessee.
1: Yeah, that's right. And we want to talk more about this as we do head to Gulf Breeze, Florida, where once again, some of this flooding, the rainfall totals were just so high with this system. Definitely not out of the norm when you do have these tropical systems. All of that tropical moisture funneling in. And so we saw over a foot of rain for some folks. You can see Bellwood, Alabama saw 12.97 inches of rain. And so here's your flood alerts. These do continue through your Sunday. And we can see from spots like Savannah, Macon, Wilmington, here comes that low. And as this low continues to push to the east, we'll still see more of that flooding with it. So there's your flood risk. We do have that moderate risk still in place through those overnight hours. And then here's your forecast spin. So we're still talking about the potential for, well, just more of the rotating storms. When you have these systems, these tropical systems, you can get systems where they just spin up tornadoes. And so it's fast forward motion, can cut down warning time. You can get just quick spin ups with this. Here is your overnight potential for those tornadoes, where we can still see, as this all lifts to the north, more rotating storms, more tornadic storms, and still some rainfall embedded in all of this. So here's through Wednesday afternoon. We'll still see more of the rainfall continuing. And so just keep that in mind before things do clear out. All right, let's talk more as we head to Pensacola Beach, Florida, and check back in with Jesse.
0: Yeah, it looks like one of these condos here, you can see some of the siding along that property torn up. Also, quite a bit of roof damage here as well. But this system is continuing to move into the northeast as we're going to the overnight and also for our Sunday. Now, the highest flood threat for the overnight will be across northeast Georgia, the upstate of South Carolina, southwestern North Carolina, and back over into southwestern Virginia between Bristol and Roanoke. Sunday, we see that marginal threat across the Outer Banks of North Carolina, up through northern Virginia, D.C., Dover, Philadelphia, and as far north as New York. Now, just like we have seen at times on a Saturday, as the system continued to move more towards the east, there is some spin in the atmosphere to allow for a few rotating thunderstorms, also to watch out for the threat for seeing damaging winds too across the Carolinas and as far north as areas up near Philadelphia. So the winds will be there, could see some strong damaging winds with the instability that'll be building. We'll see these thunderstorms. We also have to watch out for the threat for seeing a few rotating thunderstorms out there as well too. We may see some tornado watches being issued somewhere across the Mid-Atlantic for Sunday. So make sure you have a couple ways to receive alerts for both flash flooding and for the threat for seeing tornadoes. Sunday morning, we're seeing heavy rain across West Virginia, Virginia, back down towards the Carolinas. Sunday afternoon, still seeing light to moderate rain across Philadelphia, Pittsburgh, New York City, even up towards Boston. Then all this should begin to clear out as we go into our Monday as drier air begins to build on in. Let's end things taking out into the southwest where San Diego, Jackie, it's going to be quite wet for the next couple of days.
1: Yeah, that's right. We are tracking, again, Rachel, that's going to continue to advect moisture to the north. And as it does, well, we're going to see a lot of rain and heavy rainfall. So here is a look at your forecast moisture. That trough, it's really turning Rachel to the northeast. So as this moves through, we're still seeing a lot of rainfall and heavy rain. So Tropical Storm Rachel is going to continue inland and make impacts as far north as Vegas. We do still have those tropical storm watches that do remain in place. And then the tropical storm wind potential is going to be there as well. So localized heavy rainfall that can be possible. We're talking 4-5 inches of rain. And then those watches and warnings. Look at all those flood alerts that do remain in place from Vegas to St. George, Richfield, Salt Lake City, down through San Diego. So here is your excessive rainfall threat. overnight from San Diego to Flagstaff, Phoenix, and then on Sunday we continue to see more of that threat. So over the next couple of days, heavy rainfall will be possible, and we do have that wind and tornado threat as well as this low pressure system continues to churn and head to the north. We'll be right back as we continue your top weather headlines, including Isaias.
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0: Check out some of these eerie views here from Okaloosa County, Florida, where we had those 100-mile-an-hour wind gusts coming through this part of the region. You saw the power flashes that we had. Also, you can see some of the downed trees and power lines we've seen across coastal Florida. The remnants of Isaias is continuing to move into the northeast as we go into our Sunday, and we will dry things out heading into Monday and Tuesday, but there is a threat for seeing severe weather in the form of some damaging winds, and also to watch out for the threat for a few isolated tornadoes across Virginia, over towards D.C., Baltimore, Dover, and back down across South Jersey. So into the overnight, we'll see pockets of light to moderate rain from the Ohio Valley back over into the Mid-Atlantic, maybe heading out to some of these football games across the Northeast on Sunday. We've got the Browns and the Jets. The Commanders are playing at home. We will see periods of rain and some gusty winds from time to time throughout the day. Sunday evening, still seeing rain across southeastern Ohio, West Virginia, back over into Virginia. And then we'll see the drier air building in as we go into our Monday. Now, as another cold front that's coming on in, we may see a few isolated showers and a couple of thunderstorms building in along this next front as we head into our Tuesday. But a lot of this rain you see here on this map will likely come for the overnight into the day on Sunday. Could see a couple of inches out there between Columbus, Parkersburg, and across portions of the I-81 and the I-95. For the overnight, we'll see those temperatures in the 50s and 60s. We're near 60 degrees in Charleston, West Virginia. Also near 60 out towards Lexington, Kentucky. Highs for our Sunday will be into the 70s with good chances of rain and thunderstorms across the region with some gusty winds. Monday, look at Indianapolis. We're forecasting a high into the upper 80s, 87 degrees down towards Bowling Green. And as we go further towards the east across D.C., Richmond, we'll see those temperatures in the 70s with some breezy conditions. Pittsburgh is going to be pretty wet for our Sunday. We do gradually dry things out for Monday and Tuesday of next week, and we'll see our lows cooling back down to the 50s. For the rest of the I-95 corridor, we'll see that rain moving in throughout the day on Sunday. Maybe some gusty winds out there, too. So it'll be a wet day for Sunday for a lot of us across the area. We'll see high pressure building in temporarily, but here comes our next cold front coming in as going to our Tuesday. We're watching a system coming out of Canada. That would drop south, could see some rain, possibly some high elevation snow, sleet, maybe some ice across western Maine into northern New Hampshire, maybe a few thunderstorms for New York City as we go into the Tuesday night time frame. A couple of inches of rain, heaviest of the rain will be further to the south down into northern Virginia. And again, you can see our model here showing maybe some light freezing rain concerns across northern New Hampshire over into western Maine. As we go into the overnight, we are looking at some frost and freeze potential across coastal Maine. There are some frost and freeze alerts there, 31 degrees in Millinocket, we're 33 in Bangor, Maine. As you go further to the southwest, temperatures will moderate quite a bit. We'll see lows in Pittsburgh, for example, near 60 degrees in Erie, a low near 62 degrees down towards Baltimore, and we'll see highs over the next couple days into the 60s and 70s with chances of rain and thunderstorms over the next couple days. Buffalo, we're at 70, chance of thunderstorms. Pittsburgh, we're back up to 81 degrees as we head into our Tuesday. Philadelphia, good chances of rain for Sunday. We will dry things out going into Tuesday, Wednesday of next week. Then for Burlington, Vermont, we'll see chances of rain Tuesday, Wednesday with that next cold front coming on in. And then we'll see our lows at night dipping down to near 40 as we head into our Friday with more chances of rain, it looks like, by next weekend. Let's get you out to Florida, talking more about what's left to come for the southeast as we're still tracking the remnants of Isaias.
1: Oh, yeah, you can see from our very own Brett Adair all of that damage to those buildings, and we're still dealing with the remnants that are bringing threats. We've got severe, we have flooding. And so as we take a look here, Isaias landfall category 2, 105-mile-per-hour winds near Destin, Florida. And some of these max winds, and that's why you saw that damage, 118-mile-per-hour wind gusts. Because of that, we still have all these power outages in place. And so power outages were a really big thing. We do still have that severe outlook overnight to see some of those strong storms. One of the things you can get with these systems is going to be rotating storms. So we are keeping our eyes out for tornadic activity. And you can see from Columbia, Augusta, Charleston, Savannah, and Brunswick. So wind alerts still in place. And that overnight excessive rainfall threat remains in place as well. So here is, we're still dealing with some of the remnants, the tropical moisture pushing through. And then there is your Sunday night. We start to see things really taper off by Sunday night. Things do clear out of there. So here's your forecast rainfall. We can still see localized pockets of heavy rain, multiple inches of rain. Your low temp's going to be in the 50s, 60s, and 70s. Look how hot it's going to be. Look at spots like Memphis, normally 78, 91 on Monday, Tuesday, 91 degrees. In Atlanta, 72 Sunday, Monday, 83. Tuesday, 86. In Birmingham, you average 78, 87 Monday, 88 on Tuesday. So above average. Nashville, low 90s, Tuesday, Wednesday, dry conditions once things kind of get out of here. And then here's a look at Mississippi, Alabama. We are really not tracking much of anything for this part of the country. The heaviest of the rain sticking, well, with the remnants of Isaias. As we take a look at your low temps, lots of 50s, 60s, and as we look ahead, low 90s for your Sunday, Monday, Tuesday in Jackson. You're normally 81. Alexandria, lots of those 90s. There's Birmingham, upper 80s to 90 degrees is where you're at. And as we take a look here, here's Florida, still seeing some of that rain. And then there is your Sunday afternoon. There is Sunday into Monday morning. And then there is your Monday afternoon, much clearer conditions. Here's your forecast rainfall. Localized heavy rain. New Orleans, upper 80s is where you are at. Panama City, we'll see 81 Sunday, Monday, and Tuesday, those 80s. Here's your 7-day forecast for Tallahassee, Florida. Lots of those 80s, upper 80s Tuesday, Wednesday, and Thursday. And then there's Fort Myers, Florida. Rain around for your Sunday, 87, and lots of those upper 80s. We'll be right back as we continue to track your top weather headlines. Thanks so much for joining us on Weather Nation. We're still recovering from Isaias. We'll have more details on that coming up.
2: 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We measured the wind speed of this bulky blower at 20 miles per hour, but Bullseye blows away the competition at 55 miles per hour. 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
4: Sunshine, storms, or anything in between. Weather Nation is here to keep you connected to the weather. Get the latest forecast, track what's coming, and stay ready for whatever the day brings. 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

0: And welcome back into Weather Nation. We got some new footage coming out of Georgia. Some of the crews trying to fix some of the power lines. You also see there's also some structural damage, lots of trees down. And I believe this was likely done by a tornado. We have seen several reports of tornadoes on this Saturday across East Georgia and across portions of southwestern South Carolina. Let's say anywhere between Savannah and Columbia, we have seen a few reports of tornadoes. So don't let your guard down into the overnight. We still may have tornado watch that may continue into the overnight across portions of Georgia through the Carolinas as we continue to see more of these feeder bands coming off of the Gulf and coming off of the Atlantic that will continue to bring us the potential of more severe weather concerns. And we have seen our fair share of heavy rain from East IE, especially from east of Pensacola, back up towards Dothan, where we have seen a few reports of rainfall amounts that have exceeded over a foot. For example, here into Bellwood, Alabama, we're seeing about 13 inches of rain. Into Caney Creek, Florida, we've picked up about 12 inches of rain throughout this event. Flood alerts continue to expire, which is definitely some good news. However, though, from Augusta, near Columbia, Savannah, Charleston, Myrtle Beach, over towards Wilmington, and up towards the east of Greenville, and out towards Asheville, North Carolina, we are under a flood watch through Sunday morning. There's still a lot of moisture to tap into as what's left of East IE is continuing to move inland. But notice, though, as a lot of this moisture moves out into the Atlantic Ocean, we have high pressure back towards the west, and that's going to bring us in some much drier air. And this ridge of high pressure moving in is going to heat things up, too. So maybe you are still cleaning up from the storm, whether you're watching us across the Florida Panhandle or even cleaning up from severe weather, from tornadoes here across the southeast. It will get pretty hot heading into next week. For the overnight, though, when it comes back to the flooding risk down, moderate risk for Greenville, Asheville, back up towards areas east of Johnson City. And then, of course, we still have quite a bit of spin associated with the system that could lead to the potential of more rotating thunderstorms that could produce a few tornadoes, and they could be intense out there. So again, make sure you're staying weather aware as there's a threat for seeing tornadoes for the overnight between Savannah, Augusta, towards Charleston before we see everything shift more into the northeast heading into our Sunday. Let's get you out to California to talk rest of this time about what's going to be happening with Rachel, Jackie.
1: Oh, yeah. We are seeing all of that moisture that's going to continue to push through the southwest. And so we have been tracking Rachel, and we'll continue to see this moisture just pulled to the north. So you can see all of that moisture over the next couple of days, still seeing the tropical just moisture spreading very far to the north. So we have flood alerts in place. Salt Lake City, Richfield, Vegas, Lake Havasu City, San Diego, all included in that. Forecast precipitation over the next couple of days, we're talking about 3, 4, even 5 inches of a rainfall. So we are looking at that wind and tornado threat. You get that when you have these tropical systems come on shore. But look at spots like San Diego, Los Angeles, Vegas, where we're going to see a lot of rain, heavy rain. There's your Sunday afternoon. And then there is Sunday night. We're still seeing more of that rain work its way through Sunday into Monday. So the excessive rainfall threat, the moderate threat for Southern California, there is for Sunday, there's for your Monday. Tuesday, we're still seeing that. And when you have a moderate threat, that lets you know significant flood events will be possible. Streams will flood, impacting rivers. If you're in flood-prone areas, even if you're not, you still have the potential to see a lot of that flooding. There's that moderate threat, including San Diego and Palm Springs overnight. And then for Sunday, St. George, Vegas, Needles all have that potential for some very heavy rainfall. Keep that in mind, multiple inches and some flooding factors. Again, we've got the tropical moisture portions in this area. We have the burn scars from recent fires, you know, topography. And here is your drought monitor. So some spots actually do need the rain, others don't. But as we take a look at Las Vegas, you can see rain Sunday, Monday, and then 68 on Tuesday. You're normally 84 degrees. That is going to be cool in comparison to what Vegas is. Look at Salt Lake City, 50s for your Tuesday and for your Wednesday. And you're going to see those rainy conditions every single day for your Sunday, Monday, Tuesday, Wednesday, and then drier Thursday and Friday. So Jesse, Vegas getting much cooler than normal for this time of year.
0: That's got to feel pretty good, along with the rain threat too. Obviously, we want to see the rain coming down too fast to where we're going to see some flooding issues, and I think that may be the case. We also have to watch out for some strong, gusty winds too. Now, let's just look back history-wise really quickly at some of the previous storms that we have seen coming out of the eastern Pacific, and a lot of them have been coming in from the south and coming northward into California. This time around, with Rachel, it's coming in from the west and coming in towards the east. So a lot of the tropical storm force winds won't really come towards San Diego, as it'll be making a landfall a little bit further down to the south of Ensenada. But there's a chance in the areas around Imperial, Yuma, up towards Lake Havasu, we could see the potential for tropical storm force winds being felt. But regardless, though, we will see the potential of gusty winds across the region. And so as this path continues to move inland into southern Nevada over into northwestern Arizona, we are under a high wind warning for the potential of wind gusts that could exceed over 50 miles per hour. So here's that forecast showing you the stronger wind gusts over towards San Diego. Again, this is just one model showing us some of the gusty winds that we can see across San Diego. Vegas could see wind gusts approaching 40 to 50 miles per hour as we go into our Sunday morning. So if you have any loose items outside that could be thrown around, just make sure that you're bringing them inside. And then looking ahead to our Sunday, we can also see more of those gusty winds too as you move further off towards the east. So it will be a very blustery day across the southwest as we go into our Sunday. And of course, we have to watch out for potential for seeing some coastal impacts along the Southern California coast. High risk of rip currents. And there's also a coastal flood warning in effect too, through at least the first part of next week.

0: 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Thumbtack knows. 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
7: Sunshine, storms, or anything in between. Weather Nation is here to keep you connected to the weather. Get the latest forecast, track what's coming, and stay ready for whatever the day brings. Join us on Weather Nation.

0: It's 30 past the hour. It's time for your Central Regional forecast. This was a nice sunset from earlier on Saturday night across the state of Iowa out towards Des Moines. We're looking at a weather shakeup ahead over the next couple days. Strong cold front coming in from North Dakota. Also to watch out for the threat for maybe seeing severe weather. You can see it looking ahead into the middle part of next week and see the warm air across the Central Plains and the cooler air into the upper Midwest. It was a warm Saturday afternoon for a lot of us here across the Midwest, from Omaha, Lincoln, Minneapolis, Fargo, La Crosse, Madison, Wisconsin. Temperatures in the 80s and 90s. There were a lot of cities across the Midwest that did see record highs. Rapid City saw a high of 91 degrees. We're 86 degrees in Dodge City, 90 in Kearney, Nebraska, 86 in Des Moines, almost 90 in Springfield. But towards the east, where we're seeing the influence of Isaias, a lot of cloud cover and temperatures cooler. Louisville only saw a high near 70. Here comes that cold front coming in. It's going to change the weather pattern up quite a bit to the behind the front in the areas like Pierre, Bismarck, Minot. Expect to see some isolated to scattered rain showers in your forecast and much cooler air building on in. Monday, more chances of rain. Now, earlier this week, this model suggests that some of the air could get cold enough to where we could see some light snow across North Dakota. Not seeing that anymore. Most of the precipitation should be in the liquid form of all rain. And then Tuesday could be tracking maybe some thunderstorms trying to build down to the south across Des Moines, northern Missouri. Also could see potentially a few stronger thunderstorms across Nebraska. As of now, no outlook for severe weather for Tuesday, but would not be shocked if there's an outlook for Tuesday across parts of Interstate 80. Also could see a couple of inches of rain in your forecast too, as most of the snow stays off towards the west. For the overnight, we'll see temperatures into the 40s across Bismarck. We are near 70 for Minneapolis, 65 degrees down towards Omaha. Highs next couple days for a lot of us, still remaining very warm for Des Moines. We're near 90 for Sunday and Monday. We become cooler by Tuesday with thunderstorms in your forecast. Minneapolis, we're near 90 on Sunday. Behind the front, we're down to the 60s by Tuesday and Wednesday, and lows in the upper 40s. Across the Central Plains, we are looking at a warm and breezy forecast for Sunday, also for Monday. Here comes our cold front coming on in. We'll see some slightly cooler air trying to build in, and also to watch out for some thunderstorms. Now, we're also watching the remnants of Simon being pulled into the United States, and that may help bring us some thunderstorms across the plains on Tuesday and Wednesday, and also could bring us a threat for seeing severe weather as well, too. So we're seeing the influence of all these tropical systems being steered into the United States, and it will bring us some weather impacts over the next couple of days across the plains and, of course, out towards the west, too. Could see several inches of rain across the I-80 and the I-70 corridor. It's warm for the overnight along and west of I-35. As you go towards the east across the I-55 corridor, across Poplar Bluff, Paducah, St. Louis, lows in the middle 50s. Highs the next couple days will be into the 80s and 90s. Springfield, 91 degrees on Monday, 90 degrees on Tuesday. And wrapping things up here from St. Louis, we'll see temperatures middle 90s by Monday. We're down to near 80 with thunderstorms in your forecast, which may be severe on Thursday. Let's get you out to Dallas, Texas. Talk a little more about some heat and some thunderstorms in the forecast too.
1: Yeah, what a great view there from Dallas on Saturday. That's just beautiful. And we are dealing with, well, some storms. We'll see some of that tropical moisture, heat, and that front. So your departure from average temperatures going to be about 10 to 20 degrees above average for some folks. And on Monday, we continue to see the above average trend. Here is a look at your forecast. You can see from Corpus Christi, Houston, Lake Charles. Now, this high pressure is going to kind of continue to linger, but we can get a little bit of that rain starting to pump in with that southerly flow. And so that's your Monday evening. We're seeing some of that rain as well as Tuesday. It's going to be isolated, but some folks absolutely can get in on some of those storms. So as far as your forecast rainfall goes, there will be localized pockets of heavy rain. So look at Houston with that high again. This isn't going to be complete washouts, but we can see some of those storms around. So Houston, low 90s, some storms, Corpus Christi, upper 80s, Alexandria, lots of those 90s. Here is your forecast for Houston. Rainy conditions. So again, isolated Monday, Tuesday, Wednesday, some of those storms. Thursday, 90, and then Friday, 87. As we take a look here at Kansas, Oklahoma, we are tracking, well, not much. Southerly flow, once again, is going to be pumping in very hot air, and we also will see some of that moisture, potentially tropical moisture, is going to work its way through as well. And so here's your Tuesday. We've got that moisture funneling in, and on Wednesday, we see widespread as far as some of the rain and those storms go. Here's your low temperatures, lots of those 60s, and then your forecast temperatures. Oklahoma City, 90s, Dallas, 90s, Springfield, lots of those low 90s. Dallas, you're normally 81 for this time of year. You're going to see 92 for your afternoon high, Monday 90, Tuesday 94. As we head to spots like Western Texas, we are seeing some of that moisture funneled in, and so we can see some rain as that all works through. And then there's your Tuesday morning, there's your Tuesday afternoon and evening into Wednesday morning, into Wednesday afternoon. So here's your low temperatures, lots of 60s to start your day. Midland 88 for your afternoon high. Fort Stockton and San Angelo, low 90s. Abilene 93 degrees. So it's going to be hot. I know it's Texas, but it is still going to be above average for this time of year. You'll see low 90s. Look at Tuesday 95, Wednesday 94. San Angelo, you're normally 83 for this time of year. So temperatures will be trending above average. Eventually, though, look at Friday. We start to see those temperatures dip on down. Hey, we'll be right back as we continue to track your top weather headlines, including still recovering from Isaias. We'll have more details coming up.
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0: This is Josh Wergerman with Weather Nation TV, and I'm in Pensacola, Florida, the day after Hurricane Isaias came roaring in off the Gulf. But this isn't where I was last night. I was about 40 miles east of here in Fort Walton Beach and Okaloosa Island, right next to Destin, where the center of Isaias crossed the coast. And it was a ferocious night. Intense winds from the north pounded downtown Fort Walton Beach, causing debris to fly and trees to come down. And when I crossed the bridge into Okaloosa Island, things got dangerous. Those winds came blasting in off the bay, pushing that water up onto streets and parking lots, and I had to get up a hill onto higher ground to protect myself, and afterward I was trapped for a couple of hours by those floodwaters. Eventually they receded and I was able to get back across the bridge back into Fort Walton Beach. When I got up this morning, I was glad to see that the floodwaters had mostly receded from Okaloosa Island. And from Fort Walton Beach, I headed west along the coast through communities like Mary Esther, Navarre, and Gulf Breeze to see how they fared in the hurricane. And what I found was very erratic, very streaky damage. Now, typically when you go from a hurricane's landfall point and you go away from it, the wind damage becomes less. But that was not the case with Isaias. Like I said, it was very erratic, very irregular. It was mostly light, but there were pockets of heavier damage where you'd find fallen trees, torn siding, even damaged roofs. Power was out across the region, and that made for slow going on Highway 98 without any traffic lights, and the gas stations that had generators were packed. But the big surprise for me, Pensacola. Even though the city was about 40 miles from the landfall point on the weaker side, it got hammered. I talked to one fellow who's ridden out many hurricanes in the city who said this one spooked him, the howling of the wind, and a tree fell on his house. And that was the story everywhere. Trees across the city have come down, across roads, and even onto houses, causing a tremendous mess. Now, I'm here in Seville Square, and fortunately, in this beautiful old park, doesn't look like any trees fell, but there are branches everywhere. Hurricane Isaias was in many ways a classic October hurricane for the Gulf Coast. It formed in the Gulf fairly close to home, it strengthened quickly, and it started to weaken quickly as it came in, but it moved fast and it packed a punch. And it brought that fresher, cooler air behind it, something else I've noticed in these fast-moving late-season hurricanes. And Isaias is a great reminder never to write off hurricane season until it's really over. We all thought we were going to get lucky this year, right? No hurricanes in the United States, maybe none anywhere in the Atlantic. And then Isaias popped up and packed a punch. It's like a lot of the seasons we've had recently where they seem to be very backloaded. The action comes very late and we're not expecting it. And unfortunately for the Florida Panhandle, it happened here. This is Josh Wergerman with Weather Nation TV in Pensacola, Florida.
1: He's my best friend in my head. That's all I got to say. I love Josh. He's just an amazing man.
2: Yeah, he's always following all the storms out there. Mm-hmm. And we're thinking about everyone that's been affected by these storms across Florida, Alabama, with the trains that we had on this Saturday across Georgia and South Carolina.
1: Yeah.
2: But heading to our Sunday, though, all this will shift into the Northeast.
1: I know. So, yeah, like Josh said, sometimes it's not over, until it's over. So you want to make sure you are continuing to just track the weather, because now we have moisture heading to the Northeast. Some of the things we've been seeing: flooding, as you saw, trees on homes. It's just very scary with these. And then when you get these landfalling systems, we're pulling in all of this tropical moisture. So through the overnight hours, as you can see, we still have that excessive rainfall threat. And then there comes that spin. We do have the potential for tornadoes for your Sunday. And then there's your wind potential as well. Tornado potential is there. As this lifts up, we're still seeing more of that rain, potential spinning cells embedded within this. And then there's your Sunday night and a very heavy rain and tropical moisture working through as this all moves through. All right, let's head back to Jesse as we continue to track. Well, we're talking about snow.
2: Yes, we're talking about snow. So yeah, we're going to take a small little break from our tropical coverage and talk about some of the other things that may be impacting other parts of the country as we go into the weekend and for the first part of next week. But yes, snow was coming down into Neihardt, Montana. Now, as this trough of low pressure is coming in from Alaska, and we did see some very strong winds across the Northwest as of late. Wind gusts between 50 to about 80 miles per hour. So as that low continues to dig south, it's bringing in the colder air from Canada, but the same low is also meaning that with all this Pacific moisture coming in from Rachel. So Rachel is not only impacting the Southwest, but it's also impacting what's happening across the Northern Rockies too. So Montana, we're seeing those chances of snow, but for Idaho, where temperatures will be too warm for snow, at least for a lot of the lower elevations, we could see a couple of inches of rain, but across most of central and western Montana, we are under a winter weather advisory or winter storm warning through the rest of the weekend. And look at this forecast here. All the way through Monday, we could see anywhere between a foot plus between Helena and Great Falls, and then for southeastern Idaho into northern Utah, we could see a couple of inches of rain. Then for those high mountain peaks across the Tetons and back down near the Wasatch and the Uintas into Utah, we could see also maybe some heavier amounts of snow as we go into the weekend for the first part of next week. Then we have one more other tropical system to get to, and that's Simon, Jackie. Now, the remnants of that system will find its way into the Central Plains. Looking ahead to next week, that could bring us a threat for seeing severe weather.
1: That is right. So these tropical systems just impacting a lot of population between Rachel and Simon. So as we take a look here, we're going to have all of that tropical moisture pumped to the north. It's going to combine with that frontal boundary. And as it does, we're talking about severe weather. So here is on Tuesday from Liberal down through Amarillo. And here's more of the forecast with this. Here comes the moisture. There comes the cold front. As those two collide, we're seeing more of that rain, heavy rain. Look how far north that moisture goes. So it's still

0: still pumping through. And then there is your Wednesday morning.
1: This is Josh Bergman.
0: Of that rainfall. So we'll continue to track. There's your forecast rainfall. And of course, we'll be right back. We are keeping our eyes on the southwest as well for tropical moisture.

0: Pam lost weight. Must be on the fat shot drugs.
1: Ugh, she looks amazing.
2: Girls, of course it's weight loss shots. 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
0: But wait, she has energy, and she doesn't have that saggy weight loss face.
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10: Sunshine, storms, or anything in between. 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Get the latest forecast, track what's coming, and stay ready for whatever the day brings. 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

Welcome back to Weather Nation as we continue to track your top weather headlines. Now, one of the things that we are monitoring is going to be the Southwest. You can see Phoenix, Arizona. You can see Newport Beach, California. We're watching that tropical moisture that's going to work its way through. And we've already been seeing some impacts with the flooding, with the tides. We'll see more heavy rain, some storms. And when you get these systems, all of those things can be impacted. So here is the trough. It's going to turn Rachel to the northeast. And so all of this moisture from Rachel, it's spreading in the Southwest. And so overnight, we do have that excessive rainfall threat from San Diego, Vegas, Flagstaff, Phoenix, and then on Sunday, Salt Lake City, Grand Junction, Vegas, Flagstaff, Phoenix, Los Angeles, San Diego. And then there's your Monday. And then we do have overnight that threat to see some strong storms. Wind alerts remain in place. So as this moves through, we are going to be having a whole lot of heavy rain, gusty conditions, all concerned. So here is that low moving up, and you can see all of that rain in Southern California, spots like Las Vegas, Arizona, and then there's Sunday into Monday, still some of that moisture funneling through, and then we do see Tuesday morning, not as much in Southern

0: Southern California. But over these next couple of days, that's where we're really going to see all of this tropical moisture. So spots around Palm Springs, San Diego, multiple inches of rain can be possible. Here's your forecast high temps. Vegas, this is going to feel good maybe for a lot of folks because you have been so warm and so hot and above average a lot of the summer, you know, and so even for fall, but now we're looking at 70s through Sunday, Monday 70, so below average, and look at Tuesday, 68 degrees for your high. Lake Havasu City, we are looking at 80 Sunday, 76 Monday, Tuesday, 73. So as this system comes through, temperatures will drop down. So there's all of that moisture pumping through Nevada. You can see not a ton in Northern California there. Mountain snow also possible. Here's your forecast where you're going to see lots of 70s in Redding, Sacramento 70s, San Francisco temps in those 60s. As we head to Utah and Colorado, look at all of that rain funneling and so much moisture pumping, especially through spots like Utah, multiple rounds of that rain continuing through. There is your Monday evening into Tuesday morning, and then even some of that snowfall as this low pushes through. So there will be some higher elevation snow. We can see very heavy rain. There's multiple inches around Salt Lake City that can be possible. And as we take a look at your forecast, look at all those rain icons. Denver, though, 83 Sunday, by Tuesday, 74. Salt Lake City, rainy conditions. Tuesday, you're at 55. Final stop in Arizona and New Mexico. More of that rain pumping through. So over the next couple of days, you can expect added moisture from multiple tropical systems. And so here is your temperatures. You'll see Flagstaff 61 on Sunday, Monday, and Tuesday, low 50s. Albuquerque, upper 70s, low 80s. And then Phoenix, Tucson, Flagstaff, we're all expecting that rain. It's going to be rainy over these next couple of days. Phoenix, normally 107. How about upper 70s Tuesday and Wednesday? All right, let's head to the Northwest. We've been seeing snow, and let's talk to Jesse about that right now.
1: Yeah, so if you don't like the mild temperatures in Phoenix, hey, how about I offer you temperatures below freezing and snow? I know that may be a bit extreme for our friends across the desert Southwest. I think they'll just take the rain and the temperatures down into the 70s. But hey, for Montana, though, it's getting cold. We're going to see a couple inches of snow for the rest of this weekend. So hopefully everyone has all their snacks and just bundle on up and just quite cozy, as we're expecting to see quite a few inches of snow through the weekend to the first part of next week. A lot of cold air to the north of this stalled boundary, but for Logan, Utah, Idaho Falls, over towards Wyoming, where temperatures are much warmer, we're going to see quite a bit of rain, but we're also adding in all that moisture coming in for Rachel. So watch out for the flooding potential over the next couple of days. But to the north, though, where temperatures are still plenty cold, we are still seeing quite a bit of snow from Billings, Great Falls, over towards Kalispell. We could see maybe about a foot of snow. Also looking at some heavier snow across some of the higher terrains into northern Utah and over into western Wyoming. As this front just remains stalled across the area, we'll see a new low deforming on Tuesday. Just a keep the pattern quite wet. So we could see a couple of inches of snow between Casper and Cody, and then for most of Montana, we will see those heavier amounts of snow. But the further east you get out into Wyoming, into Montana, and down into southeastern Idaho, temperatures are much warmer, so we'll see just rain. For the overnight, we'll see temperatures in Great Falls, Montana near 30 degrees in Missoula. We'll see lows around 54 degrees down towards Casper. Highs for our Sunday across Wyoming, 74 degrees in Cheyenne. Still seeing snow as you go back towards the west. Could see some rain depending on your elevation and the temperatures. Monday, still pretty chilly across Montana. Warm down to the south, 75 degrees in Cheyenne. For Idaho Falls, it's wet. You'll see some flooding issues in the next couple of days. We gradually dry things out as we go into our Monday and Tuesday. But look at the lows, though, getting down to near freezing. So if there's any lingering moisture for the first part of next week, maybe we could see some of that starting to freeze with lows down below freezing. Glasgow, Montana is also cool and wet before we warm things up for next week. Across the Pacific Northwest, we have seen some clouds, light rain showers off and on across the I-5 corridor. A lot of that should begin to dry on out, but it's just very active across western Idaho into western Montana. We're just seeing periods of rain, more snow than rain because temperatures are a little bit colder behind that cold front that continues to bring us in that colder air coming out of Canada. And so as you go towards the east of Missoula, we could see couple of inches of snow. We're turning dry as you go out into western Oregon. For the overnight, though, we'll see those temperatures dipping down for Eugene around 36 degrees. We're looking at frost and freeze potential across the I-5 corridor. We will see a mild afternoon for our Sunday. And then for Monday, a little bit warmer, 64 degrees in Eugene. We're 60.

0: weight, under 2 pounds. Look at the raw power create a tidal wave of leaves and debris. It's like having a jet engine in the palm of your hand to clean faster and easier than ever. Forget big blower hassles. Now just grab, go, and blow to effortlessly clean any area. Just lock and load the rechargeable battery for long-lasting runtime. We measured the wind speed of this bulky blower at 20 miles per hour, but Bullseye blows away the competition at 55 miles per hour. Cleaning gutters with a big corded blower is impossible, but Bullseye makes it easy. The secret is the compact turbocharged motor with proprietary JetBurst technology that blasts out 21,000 RPMs of high-capacity airflow, easily knocking down these heavy bricks from afar. 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

0: And we're back here on Weather Nation looking at some of the aftermath from Hurricane Isaias. You can just see on this building, I think this looks like an apartment building here where the whole roof was just shredded or collapsed here in this part of Florida. No big surprise here, unfortunately, when you're dealing with wind gusts, Jackie, that was at times over 100 miles per hour.
1: I know, it was very windy, very rainy as well. There is a look from Georgia where we did have that tornado warned storm. Mm-hmm. So that's some footage from that we did capture.
0: And then down to Navarre, Florida, also just showing more of the structural damage because of the hurricane. Now, luckily for a lot of us across the Gulf Coast, we're at least across Pensacola Gulf breeze. We are done with the precipitation. It was a nice day for the most part, drier air, but we're expecting to get some hotter temperatures building on in. So just keep that in mind for cleanup purposes. But just to recap what we had, this made a landfall just south of Destin on Friday evening, a little bit after 8:30.
1: Yeah, so it was a dark landfall and Category 2, and there was just a lot of damage that we saw. And there's those gusts you were talking about, 118 mile per hour gust. Whew.
0: Yeah, and one thing, Jackie, was surprised is that we was talking to our Josh Morgan on Friday evening. He was down near Fort Walton Beach, and we were talking with him. He was obviously like near some of the strongest of the winds, but believe it or not, where he was, there was still some power.
1: It was wild,
0: That was pretty wild. Like, oh man, like you'd imagine that a lot of panel was gonna see a lot of power outages, and mm-hmm. a lot of the panel did see power outages, but it was just very remarkable to see where he was. There were still lights on at that time.
1: And that's what you can kind of see. Some folks without power, some without. So that's kind of what we dealt with after the system continued to move through.
0: Yeah, and also, Jackie, really quickly, this map also is a good way of just showing where some of the strongest of the winds were, mm-hmm. especially in these counties that are still in the red, the purples, and the orange. You can see how far inland those stronger winds made it. We even have power just even further north in areas like Birmingham, Atlanta. Looks like we got a few power just also up near areas of near Chattanooga, Tennessee.
1: Yeah, that's right. And we want to talk more about

0: about this as we do head to Gulf Breeze, Florida, where once again, some of this flooding, the rainfall totals were just so high with this system. Definitely not out of the norm when you do have these tropical systems. All of that tropical moisture funneling in. And so we saw over a foot of rain for some folks. You can see Bellwood, Alabama saw 12.97 inches of rain. So here's your flood alerts. These do continue through your Sunday. And we can see from spots like Savannah, Macon, Wilmington, here comes that low. And as this low continues to push to the east, we'll still see more of that flooding with it. So there's your flood risk. We do have that moderate risk still in place through those overnight hours. And then here's your forecast spin. So we're still talking about the potential for, well, just more of the rotating storms. When you have these systems, these tropical systems, you can get systems where they just spin up tornadoes. And so it's fast forward motion, can cut down warning time. You can get just quick spin ups with this. Here is your overnight potential for those tornadoes, where we can still see, as this all lifts to the north, more rotating storms, more tornadic storms, and still some rainfall embedded in all of this. So here's through Wednesday afternoon. We'll still see more of the rainfall continuing. And so just keep that in mind before things do clear out. All right, let's talk more as we head to Pensacola Beach, Florida, and check back in with Jesse.
1: Yeah, it looks like one of these condos here, you can see some of the siding along that property torn up. Also, quite a bit of roof damage here as well. But this system is continuing to move into the northeast as we're going to the overnight and also for our Sunday. Now, the highest flood threat for the overnight will be across northeast Georgia, the upstate of South Carolina, southwestern North Carolina, and back over into southwestern Virginia between Bristol and Roanoke. Sunday, we see that marginal threat across the Outer Banks of North Carolina, up through northern Virginia, D.C., Dover, Philadelphia, and as far north as New York. Now, just like we have seen at times on a Saturday, as the system continues to move more towards the east, there is some spin in the atmosphere to allow for a few rotating thunderstorms. Also to watch out for the threat for seeing damaging winds too across the Carolinas and as far north as areas up near Philadelphia. So the winds will be there. Could see some strong damaging winds with the instability that will be building. We'll see thunderstorms. We also have to watch out for the threat for seeing a few rotating thunderstorms out there as well too. We may see some tornado watches being issued somewhere across the Mid-Atlantic for Sunday. So make sure you have a couple ways to receive alerts for both flash flooding and for the threat for seeing tornadoes. Sunday morning, we're seeing heavy rain across West Virginia, Virginia, back down towards the Carolinas. Sunday afternoon, still seeing light to moderate rain across Philadelphia, Pittsburgh, New York City, even up towards Boston. Then all this should begin to clear out as we go into our Monday as drier air begins to build on in. Let's end things taking out into the southwest where San Diego, Jackie, it's going to be quite wet for the next couple of days.
0: Yeah, that's right. We are tracking, again, Rachel, that's going to continue to advect moisture to the north. And as it does, well, we're going to see a lot of rain and heavy rainfall. So here is a look at your forecast moisture. That trough, it's really turning Rachel to the northeast. So as this moves through, we're still seeing a lot of rainfall and heavy rain. So Tropical Storm Rachel is going to continue inland and make impacts as far north as Vegas. We do still have those tropical storm watches that do remain in place. And then the tropical storm wind potential is going to be there as well. So localized heavy rainfall that can be possible. We're talking 4-5 inches of rain. And then those watches and warnings. Look at all those flood alerts that do remain in place from Vegas to St. George, Richfield, Salt Lake City, down through San Diego. So here is your excessive rainfall threat overnight from San Diego to Flagstaff, Phoenix. And then on Sunday, we continue to see more of that threat. So over the next couple of days, heavy rainfall will be possible, and we do have that wind and tornado threat as well as this low pressure system continues to churn and head to the north. We'll be right back as we continue your top weather headlines, including Isaias.
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0: Check out some of these eerie views here from Okaloosa County, Florida, where we had those 100 mile an hour wind gusts coming through this part of the region. You saw the power flashes that we had. Also, you can see some of the downed trees and power lines we've seen across coastal Florida. The remnants of Isaias is continuing to move into the northeast as we go into our Sunday, and we will dry things out heading into Monday and Tuesday, but there is a threat for seeing severe weather in the form of some damaging winds, and also to watch out for the threat for a few isolated tornadoes across Virginia, over towards DC, Baltimore, Dover, and back down across South Jersey. So into the overnight, we'll see pockets of light to moderate rain from the Ohio Valley back over into the Mid-Atlantic, maybe heading out to some of these football games across the Northeast on Sunday. We've got the Browns and the Jets. The Commanders are playing at home. We will see periods of rain and some gusty winds from time to time throughout the day. Sunday evening, still seeing rain across southeastern Ohio, West Virginia, back over into Virginia. And then we'll see the drier air building in as we go into our Monday. Now, as another cold front that's coming on in, we may see a few isolated showers and a couple of thunderstorms building in along this next front as we head into our Tuesday. But a lot of this rain you see here on this map will likely come for the overnight into the day on Sunday. Could see a couple of inches out there between Columbus, Parkersburg, and across portions of the I-81 and the I-95. For the overnight, we'll see those temperatures in the 50s and 60s. We're near 60 degrees in Charleston, West Virginia. Also near 60 out towards Lexington, Kentucky. Highs for our Sunday will be into the 70s with good chances of rain and thunderstorms across the region with some gusty winds. Monday, look at Indianapolis. We're forecasting a high into the upper 80s, 87 degrees down towards Bowling Green. And as we go further towards the east across D.C., Richmond, we'll see those temperatures in the 70s with some breezy conditions. Pittsburgh is going to be pretty wet for our Sunday. We do gradually dry things out for Monday and Tuesday of next week, and we'll see our lows cooling back down to the 50s. For the rest of the I-95 corridor, we'll see that rain moving in throughout the day on Sunday. Maybe some gusty winds out there, too. So it'll be a wet day for Sunday for a lot of us across the area. We'll see high pressure building in temporarily, but here comes our next cold front coming in as we go into our Tuesday. We're watching a system coming out of Canada. That will drop south, could see some rain, possibly some high elevation snow, sleet, maybe some ice across western Maine into northern New Hampshire, maybe a few thunderstorms for New York City as we go into the Tuesday night time frame. A couple of inches of rain, heaviest of the rain will be further to the south down into northern Virginia. And again, you can see our model here showing maybe some light freezing rain concerns across northern New Hampshire over into western Maine. As we go into the overnight, we are looking at some frost and freeze potential across coastal Maine. There are some frost and freeze alerts there, 31 degrees in Millinocket, we're 33 in Bangor, Maine. As you go further to the south, Southwest temperatures will moderate quite a bit. We'll see lows in Pittsburgh, for example, near 60 degrees in Erie, a low near 62 degrees down towards Baltimore, and we'll see highs over the next couple days into the 60s and 70s with chances of rain and thunderstorms over the next couple days. Buffalo, we're at 70, chance of thunderstorms. Pittsburgh, we're back up to 81 degrees as we head into our Tuesday. Philadelphia, good chances of rain for Sunday. We will dry things out going into Tuesday, Wednesday of next week. Then for Burlington, Vermont, we'll see chances of rain Tuesday, Wednesday with that next cold front coming on in. And then we'll see our lows at night dipping down to near 40 as we head into our Friday with more chances of rain, it looks like, by next weekend. Let's get you out to Florida, talking more about what's left to come for the southeast as we're still tracking the remnants of Isaias.
1: Oh, yeah, you can see from our very own Brett Adair all of that damage to those buildings, and we're still dealing with the remnants that are bringing threats. We've got severe, we have flooding. And so as we take a look here, Isaias landfall category 2, 105 mile per hour winds near Destin, Florida. And some of these max winds, and that's why you saw that damage, 118 mile per hour wind gusts. Because of that, we still have all these power outages in place. And so power outages were a really big thing. We do still have that severe outlook overnight to see some of those strong storms. One of the things you can get with these systems is going to be rotating storms. So we are keeping our eyes out for tornadic activity. And you can see from Columbia, Augusta, Charleston, Savannah, and Brunswick. So wind alerts still in place. And that overnight excessive rainfall threat remains in place as well. So here is, we're still dealing with some of the remnants, the tropical moisture pushing through. And then there is your Sunday night. We start to see things really taper off by Sunday night. Things do clear out of there. So here's your forecast rainfall. We can still see localized pockets of heavy rain, multiple inches of rain. Your low temp's going to be in the 50s, 60s, and 70s. Look how hot it's going to be. Look at spots like Memphis, normally 78, 91 on Monday, Tuesday 91 degrees. In Atlanta, 72 Sunday, Monday 83, Tuesday 86. In Birmingham, you average 78, 87 Monday, 88 on Tuesday. So above average. Nashville, low 90s, Tuesday, Wednesday, dry conditions once things kind of get out of here. And then here's a look at Mississippi, Alabama. We are really not tracking much of anything for this part of the country. The heaviest of the rain sticking, well, with the remnants of Isaias. As we take a look at your low temps, lots of 50s, 60s. And as we look ahead, low 90s for your Sunday, Monday, Tuesday in Jackson. You're normally 81. Alexandria, lots of those 90s. There's Birmingham, upper 80s to 90 degrees is where you're at. And as we take a look here, here's Florida, still seeing some of that rain. And then there is your Sunday afternoon. There is Sunday into Monday morning. And then there is your Monday afternoon, much clearer conditions. Here's your forecast rainfall. Localized heavy rain. New Orleans, upper 80s is where you are at. Panama City, we'll see 81 Sunday, Monday and Tuesday, those 80s. Here's your 7-day forecast for Tallahassee, Florida. Lots of those 80s, upper 80s Tuesday, Wednesday and Thursday. And then there's Fort Myers, Florida. Rain around for your Sunday, 87 and lots of those upper 80s. We'll be right back as we continue to track your top weather headlines. Thanks so much for joining us on Weather Nation. We're still recovering from Isaias. We'll have more details on that coming up.
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And welcome back into Weather Nation. Got some new footage coming out of Georgia. Some of the crews trying to fix some of the power lines. You also see there's also some structural damage, lots of trees down. And I believe this was likely done by a tornado. We have seen several reports of tornadoes on this Saturday across East Georgia and across portions of southwestern South Carolina, let's say anywhere between Savannah and Columbia. We have seen a few reports of tornadoes. So don't let your guard down into the overnight. We still may have tornado watch that may continue into the overnight across portions of Georgia through the Carolinas as we continue to see more of these feeder bands coming off of the Gulf and coming off of the Atlantic that will continue to bring us the potential of more severe weather concerns. And we have seen our fair share of heavy rain from east IE, especially from east of Pensacola, back up towards Dothan, where we have seen a few reports of rainfall amounts that have exceeded over a foot. For example, here into Bellwood, Alabama, we're seeing about 13 inches of rain. Into Caney Creek, Florida, we've picked up about 12 inches of rain throughout this event. Flood alerts continue to expire, which is definitely some good news. However, though, from Augusta, near Columbia, Savannah, Charleston, Myrtle Beach, over towards Wilmington, and up towards the east of Greenville, and out towards Asheville, North Carolina, we are under a flood watch through Sunday morning. There's still a lot of moisture to tap into as what's left of East IE is continuing to move inland. But notice, though, as a lot of this moisture moves out into the Atlantic Ocean, we have high pressure back towards the west, and that's going to bring us in some much drier air. And this ridge of high pressure moving in is going to heat things up, too. So maybe you are still cleaning up from the storm, whether you're watching us across the Florida Panhandle or even cleaning up from severe weather, from tornadoes here across the southeast. It will get pretty hot heading into next week. For the overnight, though, when it comes back to the flooding risk, though, moderate risk for Greenville, Asheville, back up towards areas east of Johnson City. And then, of course, we still have quite a bit of spin associated with the system that could lead to the potential

0: of more rotating thunderstorms that could produce a few tornadoes, and they could be intense out there. So again, make sure you're seeing weather aware, as there's a threat for seeing tornadoes for the overnight between Savannah, Augusta towards Charleston, before we see everything shift more into the northeast heading into our Sunday. Let's get you out to California to talk rest of this time about what's going to be happening with Rachel, Jackie.
1: Oh yeah, we are seeing all of that moisture that's going to continue to push through the Southwest. And so we have been tracking Rachel, and we'll continue to see this moisture just pulled to the north. So you can see all of that moisture over the next couple of days, still seeing the tropical just moisture spreading very far to the north. So we have flood alerts in place. Salt Lake City, Richfield, Vegas, Lake Havasu City, San Diego, all included in that. Forecast precipitation over the next couple of days, we're talking about 3, 4, even 5 inches of rainfall. So we are looking at that wind and tornado threat. You get that when you have these tropical systems come on shore. But look at spots like San Diego, Los Angeles, Vegas, where we're going to see a lot of rain, heavy rain. There's your Sunday afternoon. And then there is Sunday night. We're still seeing more of that rain work its way through Sunday into Monday. So the excessive rainfall threat, the moderate threat for Southern California, there is for Sunday, there's for your Monday. Tuesday, we're still seeing that. And when you have a moderate threat, that lets you know significant flood events will be possible. Streams will flood, impacting rivers. If you're in flood-prone areas, even if you're not, you still have the potential to see a lot of that flooding. There's that moderate threat, including San Diego and Palm Springs overnight. And then for Sunday, St. George, Vegas, Needles all have that potential for some very heavy rainfall. Keep that in mind, multiple inches and some flooding factors. Again, we've got the tropical moisture portions in this area. We have the burn scars from recent fires, you know, topography. And here is your drought monitor. So some spots actually do need the rain, others don't. But as we take a look at Las Vegas, you can see rain Sunday, Monday, and then 68 on Tuesday. You're normally 84 degrees. That is going to be cool in comparison to what Vegas is. Look at Salt Lake City, 50s for your Tuesday and for your Wednesday. And you're going to see those rainy conditions every single day for your Sunday, Monday, Tuesday, Wednesday, and then drier Thursday and Friday. So, Jesse, Vegas getting much cooler than normal for this time of year.
0: That's going to feel pretty good, along with the rain threat, too. Obviously, we want to see the rain coming down too fast to where we're going to see some flooding issues, and I think that may be the case. We also have to watch out for some strong, gusty winds, too. Now, let's just look back history-wise really quickly at some of the previous storms that we have seen coming out of the eastern Pacific, and a lot of them have been coming in from the south and coming northward into California. This time around, with Rachel, it's coming in from the west and coming in towards the east. So a lot of the tropical storm force winds won't really come towards San Diego, as it'll be making a landfall a little bit further down to the south of Ensenada. But there's a chance in the areas around Imperial, Yuma, up towards Lake Havasu, we could see the potential for tropical storm force winds being felt. But regardless, though, we will see the potential of gusty winds across the region. And so as this path continues to move inland into southern Nevada, over into northwestern Arizona, we are under a high wind warning for the potential of wind gusts that could exceed over 50 miles per hour. So here's that forecast showing you the stronger wind gusts over towards San Diego. Again, this is just one model showing us some of the gusty winds that we can see across San Diego. Vegas could see wind gusts approaching 40 to 50 miles per hour as we go into our Sunday morning. So if you have any loose items outside that could be thrown around, just make sure that you're bringing them inside. And then looking ahead to our Sunday, we can also see more of those gusty winds too as you move further off towards the east. So it will be a very blustery day across the southwest as we go into our Sunday. And of course, we have to watch out for potential for seeing some coastal impacts along the Southern California coast. High risk of rip currents, and there's also a coastal flood warning in effect too, through at least the first part of next week.

0: Pam lost weight. 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

0: It's 30 past the hour, and it's time for your Central Regional forecast. This was a nice sunset from earlier on Saturday night across the state of Iowa out towards Des Moines. We're looking at a weather shakeup ahead over the next couple of days. Strong cold front coming in from North Dakota. Also to watch out for the threat for maybe seeing severe weather. You can see it looking ahead into the middle part of next week and see the warm air across the Central Plains and the cooler air into the upper Midwest. It was a warm Saturday afternoon for a lot of us here across the Midwest, from Omaha, Lincoln, Minneapolis, Fargo, La Crosse, Madison, Wisconsin. Temperatures in the 80s and 90s. There were a lot of cities across the Midwest that did see record highs. Rapid City saw a high of 91 degrees. We're 86 degrees in Dodge City, 90 in Kearney, Nebraska, 86 in Des Moines, almost 90 in Springfield. But towards the east, where we're seeing the influence of Isaias, a lot of cloud cover and temperatures cooler. Louisville only saw a high near 70. Here comes that cold front coming in. It's going to change the weather pattern up quite a bit to the behind the front in the areas like Pier, Bismarck, Minot. Expect to see some isolated to scattered rain showers in your forecast and much cooler air building on in. Monday, more chances of rain. Now, earlier this week, this model suggests that some of the air could get cold enough to where we could see some light snow across North Dakota. Not seeing that anymore. Most of the precipitation should be in the liquid form of all rain. And then Tuesday could be tracking maybe some thunderstorms trying to build down to the south across Des Moines, northern Missouri. Also can see potentially a few stronger thunderstorms across Nebraska. As of now, no outlook for severe weather for Tuesday, but would not be shocked if there's an outlook for Tuesday across parts of Interstate 80. Also could see a couple of inches of rain in your forecast too, as most of the snow stays off towards the west. For the overnight, we'll see temperatures into the 40s across Bismarck. We are near 70 for Minneapolis, 65 degrees down towards Omaha. Highs next couple days for a lot of us, still remaining very warm for Des Moines. We're near 90 for Sunday and Monday. We become cooler by Tuesday with thunderstorms in your forecast. Minneapolis, we're near 90 on Sunday. Behind the front, we're down to the 60s by Tuesday and Wednesday, and lows in the upper 40s. Across the Central Plains, we are looking at a warm and breezy forecast for Sunday, also for Monday. Here comes our cold front coming on in. We'll see some slightly cooler air trying to build in, and also to watch out for some thunderstorms. Now, we're also watching the remnants of Simon being pulled into the United States, and that may help bring us some thunderstorms across the plains on Tuesday and Wednesday, and also could bring us a threat for seeing severe weather as well, too. So we're seeing the influence of all these tropical systems being steered into the United States, and it will bring us some weather impacts over the next couple of days across the plains, and of course out towards the west too. Could see several inches of rain across the I-80 and the I-70 corridor. It's warm for the overnight along and west of I-35. As you go towards the east across the I-55 corridor, across Poplar Bluff, Paducah, St. Louis, lows in the middle 50s. Highs the next couple days will be into the 80s and 90s. Springfield, 91 degrees on Monday, 90 degrees on Tuesday. And wrapping things up here from St. Louis, we'll see temperatures middle 90s by Monday. We're down to near 80 with thunderstorms in your forecast, which may be severe on Thursday. Let's get you out to Dallas, Texas. Talk a little more about some heat and some thunderstorms in the forecast too.
1: Yeah, what a great view there from Dallas on Saturday. That's just beautiful. And we are dealing with, well, some storms. We'll see some of that tropical moisture, heat, and that front. So your departure from average temperatures going to be about 10 to 20 degrees above average for some folks. And on Monday, we continue to see the above average trend. Here is a look at your forecast. You can see from Corpus Christi, Houston, Lake Charles. Now, this high pressure is going to kind of continue to linger, but we can get a little bit of that rain starting to pump in with that southerly flow. And so that's your Monday evening. We're seeing some of that rain as well as Tuesday. It's going to be isolated, but some folks absolutely can get in on some of those storms. So as far as your forecast rainfall goes, there will be localized pockets of heavy rain. So look at Houston with that high again. This isn't going to be complete washouts, but we can see some of those storms around. So Houston, low 90s, some storms, Corpus Christi, upper 80s, Alexandria, lots of those 90s. Here is your forecast for Houston. Rainy conditions. So again, isolated Monday, Tuesday, Wednesday, some of those storms. Thursday, 90, and then Friday, 87. As we take a look here at Kansas, Oklahoma, we are tracking, well, not much. Southerly flow, once again, is going to be pumping in very hot air, and we also will see some of that moisture, potentially tropical moisture, is going to work its way through as well. And so here's your Tuesday. We've got that moisture funneling in, and on Wednesday, we see widespread as far as some of the rain and those storms go. Here's your low temperatures, lots of those 60s, and then your forecast temperatures, Oklahoma City 90s, Dallas 90s, Springfield, lots of those low 90s. Dallas, you're normally 81 for this time of year. You're going to see 92 for your afternoon high, Monday 90, Tuesday 94. As we head to spots like Western Texas, we are seeing some of that moisture funneled in, and so we can see some rain as that all works through. And then there's your Tuesday morning, there's your Tuesday afternoon and evening into Wednesday morning into Wednesday afternoon. So here's your low temperatures, lots of 60s to start your day. Midland 88 for your afternoon high. Fort Stockton and San Angelo, low 90s, Abilene 93 degrees. So it's going to be hot. I know it's Texas, but it is still going to be above average for this time of year. You'll see low 90s. Look at Tuesday 95, Wednesday 94. San Angelo, you're normally 83 for this time of year. So temperatures will be trending above average. Eventually, though, look at Friday. We start to see those temperatures dip on down. Hey, we'll be right back as we continue to track your top weather headlines, including still recovering from Isaias. We'll have more details coming up.
2: Tired of struggling with that heavy leaf blower? 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Forget big blower hassles. 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We measured the wind speed of this bulky blower at 20 miles per hour, but Bullseye blows away the competition at 55 miles per hour. Cleaning gutters with a big corded blower is impossible, but Bullseye makes it easy. 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

0: This is Josh Bergerman with Weather Nation TV, and I'm in Pensacola, Florida, the day after Hurricane Isaias came roaring in off the Gulf. But this isn't where I was last night. I was about 40 miles east of here in Fort Walton Beach and Okaloosa Island, right next to Destin, where the center of Isaias crossed the coast. And it was a ferocious night. Intense winds from the north pounded downtown Fort Walton Beach, causing debris to fly and trees to come down. And when I crossed the bridge into Okaloosa Island, things got dangerous. Those winds came blasting in off the bay, pushing that water up onto streets and parking lots, and I had to get up a hill onto higher ground to protect myself. And afterward, I was trapped for a couple of hours by those floodwaters. Eventually, they receded, and I was able to get back across the bridge back into Fort Walton Beach. When I got up this morning, I was glad to see that the floodwaters had mostly receded from Okaloosa Island. And from Fort Walton Beach, I headed west along the coast through communities like Mary Esther, Navarre, and Gulf Breeze to see how they fared in the hurricane. And what I found was very erratic, very streaky damage. Now, typically, when you go from a hurricane's landfall point and you go away from it, the wind damage becomes less. But that was not the case with Isaias. Like I said, it was very erratic, very irregular. It was mostly light, but there were pockets of heavier damage where you'd find fallen trees, torn siding, even damaged roofs. Power was out across the region, and that made for slow going on Highway 98 without any traffic lights. And the gas stations that had generators were packed. But the big surprise for me, Pensacola. Even though the city was about 40 miles from the landfall point on the weaker side, it got hammered. I talked to one fellow who's ridden out many hurricanes in the city who said this one spooked him, the howling of the wind, and a tree fell on his house. And that was the story everywhere. Trees across the city have come down, across roads, and even onto houses, causing a tremendous mess. Now, I'm here in Seville Square, and fortunately, in this beautiful old park, doesn't look like any trees fell, but there are branches everywhere. Hurricane Isaias was in many ways a classic October hurricane for the Gulf Coast. It formed in the Gulf fairly close to home, it strengthened quickly, and it started to weaken quickly as it came in, but it moved fast and it packed a punch. And it brought that fresher, cooler air behind it, something else I've noticed in these fast-moving late-season hurricanes. And Isaias is a great reminder never to write off hurricane season until it's really over. We all thought we were gonna get lucky this year, right? No hurricanes in the United States, maybe none anywhere in the Atlantic. And then Isaias popped up and packed a punch. It's like a lot of the seasons we've had recently where they seem to be very backloaded. The action comes very late and we're not expecting it. And unfortunately for the Florida Panhandle, it happened here. This is Josh Bergerman with Weather Nation TV in Pensacola, Florida.
1: He's my best friend in my head. That's all I gotta say. I love Josh. He's just an amazing man.
2: Yeah, he's always following all the storms out there. And we're thinking about everyone that's been affected by these storms across Florida, Alabama, with the trains that we had on this Saturday across Georgia and South Carolina.
1: Yeah.
2: But heading to our Sunday, though, all this will shift into the Northeast.
1: I know. So, yeah, like Josh said, sometimes it's not over, you know, until it's over. So you want to make sure you are continuing to just track the weather, because now we have moisture heading to the Northeast. Some of the things we've been seeing: flooding, as you saw, trees on homes. So just very scary with these. And then when you get these landfalling systems, we're pulling in all of this tropical moisture. So through the overnight hours, as you can see, we still have that excessive rainfall threat. And then there comes that spin. We do have the potential for tornadoes for your Sunday. And then there's your wind potential as well. Tornado potential is there. As this lifts up, we're still seeing more of that rain, potential spinning cells embedded within this. And then there's your Sunday night and a very heavy rain and tropical moisture working through as this all moves through. All right, let's head back to Jesse as we continue to track. Well, we're talking about snow.
2: Yes, we're talking about snow. So yeah, we're going to take a small little break from our tropical coverage and talk about some of the other things that may be impacting other parts of the country as we go into the weekend and for the first part of next week. But yes, snow was coming down into Neihardt, Montana. Now, as this trough of low pressure is coming in from Alaska, and we did see some very strong winds across the Northwest as of late. Wind gusts between 50 to about 80 miles per hour. So as that low continues to dig south, it's bringing in the colder air from Canada, but the same low is also meaning that with all this Pacific moisture coming in from Rachel. So Rachel is not only impacting the Southwest, but it's also impacting what's happening across the Northern Rockies too. So Montana, we're seeing those chances of snow, but for Idaho, where temperatures will be too warm for snow, at least for a lot of the lower elevations, we could see a couple of inches of rain, but across most of central and western Montana, we are under a winter weather advisory or winter storm warning through the rest of the weekend. And look at this forecast here. All the way through Monday, we could see anywhere between a foot plus between Helena and Great Falls, and then for southeastern Idaho into northern Utah, we could see a couple of inches of rain. Then for those high mountain peaks across the Tetons and back down near the Wasatch and the Uintas into Utah, we could see also maybe some heavier amounts of snow as we go into the weekend for the first part of next week. Then we have one more other tropical system to get to, and that's Simon, Jackie. Now, the remnants of that system will find its way into the Central Plains. Looking ahead to next week, that could bring us a threat for seeing severe weather.
1: That is right. So these tropical systems just impacting a lot of population between Rachel and Simon. So as we take a look here, we're going to have all of that tropical moisture pumped to the north. It's going to combine with that frontal boundary. And as it does, we're talking about severe weather. So here is on Tuesday from Liberal down through Amarillo. And here's more of the forecast with this. Here comes the moisture. There comes the cold front. As those two collide, we're seeing more of that rain, heavy rain. Look how far north that moisture goes. So it's still pumping through. And then there is your Wednesday morning.
0: This is Josh Morgan.
1: Of that rainfall. So we'll continue to track. There's your forecast rainfall. And of course, we'll be right back. We are keeping our eyes on the Southwest as well for tropical moisture.
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Welcome back to Weather Nation as we continue to track your top weather headlines. Now, one of the things that we are monitoring is going to be the Southwest. You can see Phoenix, Arizona. You can see Newport Beach, California. We're watching that tropical moisture that's going to work its way through. And we've already been seeing some impacts with the flooding, with the tides. We'll see more heavy rain, some storms. And when you get these systems, all of those things can be impacted. So here is the trough. It's going to turn Rachel to the northeast. And so all of this moisture from Rachel, it's spreading in the Southwest. And so overnight, we do have that excessive rainfall threat from San Diego, Vegas, Flagstaff, Phoenix, and then on Sunday, Salt Lake City, Grand Junction, Vegas, Flagstaff, Phoenix, Los Angeles, San Diego. And then there's your Monday. And then we do have overnight that threat to see some strong storms. Wind alerts remain in place. So as this moves through, we are going to be having a whole lot of heavy rain, gusty conditions, all concerned. So here is that low moving up. And you can see all of that rain in Southern California, spots like Las Vegas, Arizona, and then there's Sunday into Monday, still some of that moisture funneling through. And then we do see Tuesday morning, not as much in Southern California, but over these next couple of days, that's where we're really going to see all of this tropical moisture. So spots around Palm Springs, San Diego, multiple inches of rain can be possible. Here's your forecast high temps. Vegas, this is going to feel good maybe for a lot of folks because you have been so warm and so hot and above average a lot of the summer, you know, and so even for fall, but now we're looking at 70s through Sunday, Monday 70, so below average, and look at Tuesday, 68 degrees for your high. Lake Havasu City, we are looking at 80.

0: Sunday, 76, Monday, Tuesday, 73. So as this system comes through, temperatures will drop down. So there's all of that moisture pumping through Nevada. You can see not a ton in Northern California there. Mountain snow also possible. Here's your forecast where you're going to see lots of 70s in Redding, Sacramento 70s, San Francisco, temps in those 60s. As we head to Utah and Colorado, look at all of that rain funneling and so much moisture pumping, especially through spots like Utah. Multiple rounds of that rain continuing through. There is your Monday evening into Tuesday morning, and then even some of that snowfall as this low pushes through. So there will be some higher elevation snow. We can see very heavy rain. There's multiple inches around Salt Lake City that can be possible. And as we take a look at your forecast, look at all those rain icons. Denver, though, 83 Sunday, by Tuesday, 74. Salt Lake City, rainy conditions. Tuesday, you're at 55. Final stop in Arizona and New Mexico. More of that rain pumping through. So over the next couple of days, you can expect added moisture from multiple tropical systems. And so here is your temperatures. You'll see Flagstaff 61 on Sunday, Monday, and Tuesday, low 50s. Albuquerque, upper 70s, low 80s. And then Phoenix, Tucson, Flagstaff, we're all expecting that rain. It's going to be rainy over these next couple days. Phoenix, normally 107. How about upper 70s Tuesday and Wednesday? All right, let's head to the Northwest. We've been seeing snow, and let's talk to Jesse about that right now.
1: Yeah, so if you don't like the mallard temperatures in Phoenix, hey, how about I offer you temperatures below freezing and snow? I know that may be a bit extreme for our friends across the desert Southwest. I think they'll just take the rain and the temperatures down into the 70s. But hey, for Montana, though, it's getting cold. We're going to see a couple inches of snow for the rest of this weekend. So hopefully everyone has all their snacks and just bundle on up and just quite cozy, as we're expecting to see quite a few inches of snow through the weekend to the first part of next week. A lot of cold air to the north of this stalled boundary, but for Logan, Utah, Idaho Falls, over towards Wyoming, where temperatures are much warmer, we're going to see quite a bit of rain, but we're also adding in all that moisture coming in for Rachel. So watch out for the flooding potential over the next couple of days. But to the north, though, where temperatures are still plenty cold, we are still seeing quite a bit of snow from Billings, Great Falls, over towards Kalispell. We could see maybe about a foot of snow. Also looking at some heavier snow across some of the higher terrains into northern Utah and over into western Wyoming. As this front just remains stalled across the area, we'll see a new low forming on Tuesday. Just to keep the pattern quite wet. So we could see a couple of inches of snow between Casper and Cody, and then for most of Montana, we will see those heavier amounts of snow. But the further east you get out into Wyoming, into Montana, and down into southeastern Idaho, temperatures are much warmer, so we'll see just rain. For the overnight, we'll see temperatures in Great Falls, Montana near 30 degrees in Missoula. We'll see lows around 54 degrees down towards Casper. Highs for our Sunday across Wyoming, 74 degrees in Cheyenne. Still seeing snow as you go back towards the west. Could see some rain depending on your elevation and the temperatures. Monday, still pretty chilly across Montana. Warm down to the south, 75 degrees in Cheyenne. For Idaho Falls, it's wet. Could see some flooding issues for the next couple of days. We gradually dry things out as we go into our Monday and Tuesday. But look at the lows, though, getting down to near freezing. So if there's any lingering moisture for the first part of next week, maybe we could see some of that starting to freeze with lows down below freezing. Glasgow, Montana is also cool and wet before we warm things up for next week. Across the Pacific Northwest, we have seen some clouds, light rain showers off and on across the I-5 corridor. A lot of that should begin to dry on out, but it's just very active across western Idaho into western Montana. We're just seeing periods of rain, more snow than rain, because temperatures are a little bit colder behind that cold front that continues to bring us in that colder air coming out of Canada. And so as you go towards the east of Missoula, we could see a couple of inches of snow. We're turning dry as you go out into western Oregon. For the overnight, though, we'll see those temperatures dipping down for Eugene around 36 degrees. We're looking at frost and freeze potential across the I-5 corridor. We will see a mild afternoon for our Sunday. And then for Monday, a little bit warmer, 64 degrees in Eugene. We're 61 in Seattle, Washington.
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0: And we're back here on Weather Nation looking at some of the aftermath from Hurricane Isaias. As you can just see on this building, I think this looks like an apartment building here where the whole roof was just shredded or collapsed here in this part of Florida. No big surprise here, unfortunately, when you're dealing with wind gusts, Jackie, that was at times over 100 miles per hour.
1: I know, it was very windy, very rainy as well. There is a look from Georgia where we did have that tornado warned storm. Mm-hmm. So that's some footage from that we did capture.
0: And then down to Navarre, Florida, also just showing more of the structural damage because of the hurricane. Now, luckily for a lot of us across the Gulf Coast, we're at least across Pensacola Gulf breeze. We are done with the precipitation. It was a nice day for the most part, drier air, but we're expecting to get some hotter temperatures building on in. So just keep that in mind for cleanup purposes. But just to recap what we had, this made a landfall just south of Destin on Friday evening, a little bit after 8:30.
1: Yeah, so it was a dark landfall and Category 2, and there was just a lot of damage that we saw. And there's those gusts you were talking about, 118 mile per hour gust. Whew.
0: Yeah, and one thing, Jackie, was surprised is that we were talking to our Josh Morgan on Friday evening. He was down near Fort Walton Beach, and we were talking with him. He was obviously like near some of the strongest of the winds, but believe it or not, where he was, there was still some power.
1: It was wild,
0: That was pretty wild. Like, oh, man. Like, you'd imagine that a lot of the panel was going to see, a lot of power outages. And mm-hmm. a lot of the panel did see power outages, but it was just very remarkable to see where he was. There were still lights on at that time.
1: And that's what you can kind of see. Some folks without power, some without. So that's kind of what we dealt with after the system continued to move through.
0: Yeah, and also, Jackie, really quickly, this map also is a good way of just showing where some of the strongest of the winds were, mm-hmm. especially in these counties that are still in the red, the purples, and the orange. You can see how far inland those stronger winds made it. We even have power just even further north in areas like Birmingham, Atlanta. Looks like we got a few power just also up near areas of near Chattanooga, Tennessee.
1: Yeah, that's right. And we want to talk more about this as we do head to Gulf Breeze, Florida, where once again, some of this flooding, the rainfall totals were just so high with this system. Definitely not out of the norm when you do have these tropical systems. All of that tropical moisture funneling in. And so we saw over a foot of rain for some folks. You can see Bellwood, Alabama saw 12.97 inches of rain. And so here's your flood alerts. These do continue through your Sunday. And we can see from spots like Savannah, Macon, Wilmington, here comes that low. And as this low continues,

0: continues to push to the east, we'll still see more of that flooding with it. So there's your flood risk. We do have that moderate risk still in place through those overnight hours. And then here's your forecast spin. So we're still talking about the potential for, well, just more of the rotating storms. When you have these systems, these tropical systems, you can get systems where they just spin up tornadoes. And so it's fast forward motion, can cut down warning time. You can get just quick spin ups with this. Here is your overnight potential for those tornadoes, where we can still see, as this all lifts to the north, more rotating storms, more tornadic storms, and still some rainfall embedded in all of this. So here's through Wednesday afternoon. We'll still see more of the rainfall continuing. And so just keep that in mind before things do clear out. All right, let's talk more as we head to Pensacola Beach, Florida, and check back in with Jesse.
1: Yeah, it looks like one of these condos here, you can see some of the siding along that property torn up. Also, quite a bit of roof damage here as well. But this system is continuing to move into the northeast as we go into the overnight and also for our Sunday. Now, the highest flood threat for the overnight will be across northeast Georgia, the upstate of South Carolina, southwestern North Carolina, and back over into southwestern Virginia between Bristol and Roanoke. Sunday, we see that marginal threat across the Outer Banks of North Carolina, up through northern Virginia, D.C., Dover, Philadelphia, and as far north as New York. Now, just like we have seen at times on a Saturday, as the system continues to move more towards the east, there is some spin in the atmosphere to allow for a few rotating thunderstorms. Also to watch out for the threat for seeing damaging winds too across the Carolinas and as far north as areas up near Philadelphia. So the winds will be there, could see some strong damaging winds with the instability that'll be building. We'll see thunderstorms. We also have to watch out for the threat for seeing a few rotating thunderstorms out there as well too. We may see some tornado watches being issued somewhere across the mid-Atlantic for Sunday. So make sure you have a couple ways to receive alerts for both flash flooding and for the threat for seeing tornadoes. Sunday morning, we're seeing heavy rain across West Virginia, Virginia, back down towards the Carolinas. Sunday afternoon, still seeing light to moderate rain across Philadelphia, Pittsburgh, New York City, even up towards Boston. Then all this should begin to clear out as we go into our Monday as drier air begins to build on in. Let's end things taking out into the southwest where San Diego, Jackie, it's going to be quite wet for the next couple of days.
0: Yeah, that's right. We are tracking, again, Rachel, that's going to continue to advect moisture to the north. And as it does, well, we're going to see a lot of rain and heavy rainfall. So here is a look at your forecast moisture. That trough, it's really turning Rachel to the northeast. So as this moves through, we're still seeing a lot of rainfall and heavy rain. So Tropical Storm Rachel is going to continue inland and make impacts as far north as Vegas. We do still have those tropical storm watches that do remain in place. And then the tropical storm wind potential is going to be there as well. So localized heavy rainfall that can be possible. We're talking 4-5 inches of rain. And then those watches and warnings. Look at all those flood alerts that do remain in place from Vegas to St. George, Richfield, Salt Lake City, down through San Diego. So here is your excessive rainfall threat overnight from San Diego to Flagstaff, Phoenix. And then on Sunday, we continue to see more of that threat. So over the next couple of days, heavy rainfall will be possible, and we do have that wind and tornado threat as well as this low pressure system continues to churn and head to the north. We'll be right back as we continue your top weather headlines, including Esai.

0: Pam lost weight. Must be on the fat shot drugs.
1: Ugh, she looks amazing.
2: Girls, of course it's weight loss shots. She's never been able to lose weight before.
0: But wait, she has energy, and she doesn't have that saggy weight loss face.
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10: Sunshine, storms, or anything in between. Weather Nation is here to keep you connected to the weather. Get the latest forecast, track what's coming, and stay ready for whatever the day brings. 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

Check out some of these eerie views here from Okaloosa County, Florida, where we had those 100 mile an hour wind gusts coming through this part of the region. You saw the power flashes that we had. Also can see some of the downed trees and power lines we've seen across coastal Florida. The remnants of Isaias is continuing to move into the northeast as we go into our Sunday, and we will dry things out heading into Monday and Tuesday, but there is a threat for seeing severe weather in the form of some damaging winds, and also to watch out for the threat for a few isolated tornadoes across Virginia, over towards DC, Baltimore, Dover, and back down across South Jersey. So into the overnight, we'll see pockets of light to moderate rain from the Ohio Valley back over into the Mid-Atlantic, maybe heading out to some of these football games across the Northeast on Sunday. We've got the Browns and the Jets. The Commanders are playing at home. We will see periods of rain and some gusty winds from time to time throughout the day. Sunday evening, still seeing rain across southeastern Ohio, West Virginia, back over into Virginia. And then we'll see the drier air building in as we go into our Monday. Now, as another cold front that's coming on in, we may see a few isolated showers and a couple of thunderstorms building in along this next front as we head into our Tuesday. But a lot of this rain you see here on this map will likely come for the overnight into the day on Sunday. Could see a couple of inches out there between Columbus, Parkersburg, and across portions of the I-81 and the I-95. For the overnight, we'll see those temperatures in the 50s and 60s. We're near 60 degrees in Charleston, West Virginia. Also near 60 out towards Lexington, Kentucky. Highs for our Sunday will be into the 70s with good chances of rain and thunderstorms across the region with some gusty winds. Monday, look at Indianapolis. We're forecasting a high into the upper 80s, 87 degrees down towards Bowling Green. And as we go further towards the east across D.C., Richmond, we'll see those temperatures in the 70s with some breezy conditions. Pittsburgh is going to be pretty wet for our Sunday. We do gradually dry things out for Monday and Tuesday of next week, and we'll see our lows cooling back down to the 50s. For the rest of the I-95 corridor, we'll see that rain moving in throughout the day on Sunday. Maybe some gusty winds out there, too. So it'll be a wet day for Sunday for a lot of us across the area. We'll see high pressure building in temporarily, but here comes our next cold front coming in as we go into our Tuesday. We're watching a system coming out of Canada. That will drop south, could see some rain, possibly some high elevation snow, sleet, maybe some ice across western Maine into northern New Hampshire, maybe a few thunderstorms for New York City as we go into the Tuesday night time frame. A couple of inches of rain, heaviest of the rain will be further to the south down into northern Virginia. And again, you can see our model here showing maybe some light freezing rain concerns across northern New Hampshire over into western Maine. As we go into the overnight, we are looking at some frost and freeze.

0: potential across coastal Maine. There are some frost and freeze alerts there. 31 degrees Millinocket, we're 33 in Bangor, Maine. As you go further to the southwest, temperatures will moderate quite a bit. We'll see lows in Pittsburgh, for example, near 60, 60 degrees in Erie, a low near 62 degrees down towards Baltimore, and we'll see highs over the next couple days into the 60s and 70s with chances of rain and thunderstorms over the next couple days. Buffalo, we're at 70, chance of thunderstorms. Pittsburgh, we're back up to 81 degrees as we head into our Tuesday. Philadelphia, good chances of rain for Sunday. We will dry things out going into Tuesday, Wednesday of next week. Then for Burlington, Vermont, we'll see chances of rain Tuesday, Wednesday with that next cold front coming on in. And then we'll see our lows at night dipping down to near 40 as we head into our Friday with more chances of rain, it looks like, by next weekend. Let's get you out to Florida, talking more about what's left to come for the southeast as we're still tracking the remnants of Isaias.
1: Oh, yeah, you can see from our very own Brett Adair all of that damage to those buildings, and we're still dealing with the remnants that are bringing threats. We've got severe, we have flooding. And so as we take a look here, Isaias landfall category 2, 105 mile per hour winds near Destin, Florida. And some of these max winds, and that's why you saw that damage, 118 mile per hour wind gusts. Because of that, we still have all these power outages in place. And so power outages were a really big thing. We do still have that severe outlook overnight to see some of those strong storms. One of the things you can get with these systems is going to be rotating storms. So we are keeping our eyes out for tornadic activity. And you can see from Columbia, Augusta, Charleston, Savannah, and Brunswick. So wind alerts still in place. And that overnight excessive rainfall threat remains in place as well. So here is, we're still dealing with some of the remnants, the tropical moisture pushing through. And then there is your Sunday night. We start to see things really taper off by Sunday night. Things do clear out of there. So here's your forecast rainfall. We can still see localized pockets of heavy rain, multiple inches of rain. Your low temp's going to be in the 50s, 60s, and 70s. Look how hot it's going to be. Look at spots like Memphis, normally 78, 91 on Monday, Tuesday, 91 degrees. In Atlanta, 72 Sunday, Monday, 83. Tuesday, 86. In Birmingham, you average 78, 87 Monday, 88 on Tuesday. So above average. Nashville, low 90s, Tuesday, Wednesday, dry conditions once things kind of get out of here. And then here's a look at Mississippi, Alabama. We are really not tracking much of anything for this part of the country. The heaviest of the rain sticking, well, with the remnants of Isaias. As we take a look at your low temps, lots of 50s, 60s, and as we look ahead, low 90s for your Sunday, Monday, Tuesday in Jackson. You're normally 81, Alexandria, lots of those 90s. There's Birmingham, upper 80s to 90 degrees is where you're at. And as we take a look here, here's Florida, still seeing some of that rain. And then there is your Sunday afternoon. There is Sunday into Monday morning. And then there is your Monday afternoon, much clearer conditions. Here's your forecast rainfall. Localized heavy rain, New Orleans, upper 80s is where you are at. Panama City, we'll see 81 Sunday, Monday, and Tuesday, those 80s. Here's your 7-day forecast for Tallahassee, Florida. Lots of those 80s, upper 80s Tuesday, Wednesday, and Thursday. And then there's Fort Myers, Florida. Rain around for your Sunday, 87, and lots of those upper 80s. We'll be right back as we continue to track your top weather headlines. Thanks so much for joining us on Weather Nation. We're still recovering from Isaias. We'll have more details on that coming up.
2: 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We measured the wind speed of this bulky blower at 20 miles per hour, but Bullseye blows away the competition at 55 miles per hour. Cleaning gutters with a big corded blower is impossible, but Bullseye makes it easy. 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

0: Hey, welcome back into Weather Nation. Got some new footage coming out of Georgia. Some of the crews trying to fix some of the power lines. You also see there's also some structural damage, lots of trees down. And I believe this was likely done by a tornado. We have seen several reports of tornadoes on this Saturday across East Georgia and across portions of southwestern South Carolina. Let's say anywhere between Savannah and Columbia, we have seen a few reports of tornadoes. So don't let your guard down into the overnight. We still may have tornado watch that may continue into the overnight across portions of Georgia through the Carolinas as we continue to see more of these feeder bands coming off of the Gulf and coming off of the Atlantic that will continue to bring us the potential of more severe weather concerns. And we have seen our fair share of heavy rain from East IE, especially from east of Pensacola, back up towards Dothan, where we have seen a few reports of rainfall amounts that have exceeded over a foot. For example, here into Bellwood, Alabama, we're seeing about 13 inches of rain. Into Caney Creek, Florida, we've picked up about 12 inches of rain throughout this event. Flood alerts continue to expire, which is definitely some good news. However, though, from Augusta, near Columbia, Savannah, Charleston, Myrtle Beach, over towards Wilmington, and up towards the east of Greenville, and out towards Asheville, North Carolina, we are under a flood watch through Sunday morning. There's still a lot of moisture to tap into as what's left of East IE is continuing to move inland. But notice, though, as a lot of this moisture moves out into the Atlantic Ocean, we have high pressure back towards the west, and that's going to bring us in some much drier air. And this ridge of high pressure moving in is going to heat things up, too. So maybe you are still cleaning up from the storm, whether you're watching us across the Florida Panhandle or even cleaning up from severe weather, from tornadoes here across the southeast. It will get pretty hot heading into next week. For the overnight, though, when it comes back to the flooding risk, though, moderate risk for Greenville, Asheville, back up towards areas east of Johnson City. And then, of course, we still have quite a bit of spin associated with the system that could lead to the potential of more rotating thunderstorms that could produce a few tornadoes, and they could be intense out there. So again, make sure you're staying weather aware, as there's a threat for seeing tornadoes for the overnight between Savannah, Augusta, towards Charleston, before we see everything shift more into the northeast heading into our Sunday. Let's get you out to California to talk rest of this time about what's going to be happening with Rachel, Jackie.
1: Oh, yeah. We are seeing all of that moisture that's going to continue to push through the southwest. And so we have been tracking Rachel, and we'll continue to see this moisture just pulled to the north. So you can see all of that moisture over the next couple of days, still seeing the tropical just moisture spreading very far to the north. So we have flood alerts in place. Salt Lake City, Richfield, Vegas, Lake Havasu City, San Diego, all included in that. Forecast precipitation over the next couple of days, we're talking about 3, 4, even 5 inches of rainfall. So we are looking at that wind and tornado threat. You get that when you have these tropical systems come on shore. But look at spots like San Diego, Los Angeles, Vegas, where we're going to see a lot of rain, heavy rain. There's your Sunday afternoon. And then there is Sunday night. We're still seeing more of that rain work its way through Sunday into Monday. So the excessive rainfall threat, the moderate threat for Southern California, there is for Sunday, there's for your Monday. Tuesday, we're still seeing that. And when you have a moderate threat, that lets you know significant flood events will be possible. Streams will flood, impacting rivers. If you're in flood-prone areas, even if you're not, you still have the potential to see a lot of that flooding. There's that moderate threat, including San Diego and Palm Springs overnight. And then for Sunday, St. George, Vegas, Needles all have that potential for some very heavy rainfall. Keep that in mind, multiple inches and some flooding factors. Again, we've got the tropical moisture portions in this area. We have the burn scars from recent fires, you know, topography. And here is your drought monitor. So some spots actually do need the rain, others don't. But as we take a look at Las Vegas, you can see rain Sunday, Monday, and then 68 on Tuesday. You're normally 84 degrees. That is going to be cool in comparison to what Vegas is. Look at Salt Lake City, 50s for your Tuesday and for your Wednesday. And you're going to see those rainy conditions every single day for your Sunday, Monday, Tuesday, Wednesday, and then drier Thursday and Friday. So, Jesse, Vegas getting much cooler than normal for this time of year.
0: That's going to feel pretty good, along with the rain threat, too. Obviously, we want to see the rain coming down too fast to where we're going to see some flooding issues, and I think that may be the case. We also have to watch out for some strong, gusty winds, too. Now, let's just look back history-wise really quickly at some of the previous storms that we have seen coming out of the eastern Pacific, and a lot of them have been coming in from the south and coming northward into California. This time around, with Rachel, it's coming in from the west and coming in towards the east. So a lot of the tropical storm force winds won't really come towards San Diego, as it'll be making a landfall a little bit further down to the south of Ensenada. But there's a chance in the areas around Imperial, Yuma, up towards Lake Havasu, we could see the potential for tropical storm force winds being felt. But regardless, though, we will see the potential of gusty winds across the region. And so as this path continues to move inland into southern Nevada, over into northwestern Arizona, we are under a high wind warning for the potential of wind gusts that could exceed over 50 miles per hour. So here's that forecast showing you the stronger wind gusts over towards San Diego. Again, this is just one model showing us some of the gusty winds that we can see across San Diego. Vegas could see wind gusts approaching 40 to 50 miles per hour as we go into our Sunday morning. So if you have any loose items outside that could be thrown around, just make sure that you're bringing them inside. And then looking ahead to our Sunday, we can also see more of those gusty winds, too, as you move further off towards the east. So it will be a very blustery day across the southwest as we go into our Sunday. And, of course, we have to watch out for potential for seeing some coastal impacts along the Southern California coast. High risk of rip currents. And there's also a coastal flood warning in effect, too, through at least the first part of next week.
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5: Sunshine, storms, or anything in between. Weather Nation is here to keep you connected to the weather. Get the latest forecast, track what's coming, and stay ready for whatever the day brings. 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

0: It's 30 past the hour, and it's time for your Central Regional forecast. This was a nice sunset from earlier on Saturday night across the state of Iowa out towards Des Moines. We're looking at a weather shakeup ahead over the next couple of days. Strong cold front coming in from North Dakota. And also to watch out for the threat for maybe seeing severe weather. You can see it looking ahead into the middle part of next week and see the warm air across the Central Plains and the cooler air into the upper Midwest. It was a warm Saturday afternoon for a lot of us here across the Midwest, from Omaha, Lincoln, Minneapolis, Fargo, La Crosse, Madison, Wisconsin. Temperatures in the 80s and 90s. There were a lot of cities across the Midwest that did see record highs. Rapid City saw a high of 91 degrees. We're 86 degrees in Dodge City, 90 in Kearney, Nebraska, 86 in Des Moines, almost 90 in Springfield. But towards the east, where we're seeing the influence of Isaias, a lot of cloud cover and temperatures cooler. Louisville only saw a high near 70. Here comes that cold front coming in. It's going to change the weather pattern up quite a bit. To the behind the front, in the areas like Pierre, Bismarck, Minot, expect to see some isolated to scattered rain showers in your forecast and much cooler air building on in. Monday, more chances of rain. Now, earlier this week, this model suggests that some of the air could get cold enough to where we could see some light snow across North Dakota. Not seeing that anymore. Most of the precipitation should be in the liquid form of all rain. And then Tuesday could be tracking maybe some thunderstorms trying to build down to the south across Des Moines, northern Missouri. Also could see potentially a few stronger thunderstorms across Nebraska. As of now, no outlook for severe weather for Tuesday, but would not be shocked if there's an outlook for Tuesday across parts of Interstate 80. Also could see a couple of inches of rain in your forecast too, as most of the snow stays off towards the west. For the overnight, we'll see temperatures into the 40s across Bismarck. We are near 70 for Minneapolis, 65 degrees down towards Omaha. Highs next couple days for a lot of us, still remaining very warm for Des Moines. We're near 90 for Sunday and Monday. We become cooler by Tuesday with thunderstorms in your forecast. Minneapolis, we're near 90 on Sunday. Behind the front, we're down to the 60s by Tuesday and Wednesday, and lows in the upper 40s. Across the Central Plains, we are looking at a warm and breezy forecast for Sunday, also for Monday. Here comes our cold front coming on in. We'll see some slightly cooler air trying to build in, and also to watch out for some thunderstorms. Now, we're also watching the remnants of Simon being pulled into the United States, and that may help bring us some thunderstorms across the plains on Tuesday and Wednesday, and also could bring us a threat for seeing severe weather as well, too. So we're seeing the influence of all these tropical systems being steered into the United States, and it will bring us some weather impacts over the next couple of days across the plains, and of course out towards the west too. Could see several inches of rain across the I-80 and the I-70 corridor. It's warm for the overnight along and west of I-35. As you go towards the east across the I-55 corridor, across Poplar Bluff, Paducah, St. Louis, lows in the middle 50s. Highs the next couple days will be into the 80s and 90s. Springfield, 91 degrees on Monday, 90 degrees on Tuesday. And wrapping things up here from St. Louis, we'll see temperatures middle 90s by Monday. We're down to near 80 with thunderstorms in your forecast, which may be severe on Thursday. Let's get you out to Dallas, Texas. Talk a little more about some heat and some thunderstorms in the forecast too.
1: Yeah, what a great view there from Dallas on Saturday. That's just beautiful. And we are dealing with, well, some storms. We'll see some of that tropical moisture, heat, and that front. So your departure from average temperatures going to be about 10 to 20 degrees above average for some folks. And on Monday, we continue to see the above average trend. Here is a look at your forecast. You can see from Corpus Christi, Houston, Lake Charles. Now, this high pressure is going to kind of continue to linger, but we can get a little bit of that rain starting to pump in with that southerly flow. And so that's your Monday evening. We're seeing some of that rain as well as Tuesday. It's going to be isolated, but some folks absolutely can get in on some of those storms. So as far as your forecast rainfall goes, there will be localized pockets of heavy rain. So look at Houston with that high again. This isn't going to be complete washouts, but we can see some of those storms around. So Houston, low 90s, some storms, Corpus Christi, upper 80s, Alexandria, lots of those 90s. Here is your forecast for Houston. Rainy conditions. So again, isolated Monday, Tuesday, Wednesday, some of those storms. Thursday, 90, and then Friday, 87. As we take a look here at Kansas, Oklahoma, we are tracking, well, not much. Southerly flow, once again, is going to be pumping in very hot air, and we also will see some of that moisture, potentially tropical moisture, is going to work its way through as well. And so here's your Tuesday. We've got that moisture funneling in, and on Wednesday, we see widespread as far as some of the rain and those storms go. Here's your low temperatures, lots of those 60s, and then your forecast temperatures, Oklahoma City 90s, Dallas 90s, Springfield, lots of those low 90s. Dallas, you're normally 81 for this time of year. You're going to see 92 for your afternoon high, Monday 90, Tuesday 94. As we head to spots like Western Texas, we are seeing some of that moisture funneled in, and so we can see some rain as that all works through. And then there's your Tuesday morning, there's your Tuesday afternoon and evening into Wednesday morning, into Wednesday afternoon. So here's your low temperatures, lots of 60s to start your day. Midland 88 for your afternoon high. Fort Stockton and San Angelo, low 90s. Abilene 93 degrees. So it's going to be hot. I know it's Texas, but it is still going to be above average for this time of year. You'll see low 90s. Look at Tuesday 95, Wednesday 94. San Angelo, you're normally 83 for this time of year. So temperatures will be trending above average. Eventually, though, look at Friday. We start to see those temperatures dip on down. Hey, we'll be right back as we continue to track your top weather headlines, including still recovering from Isaias. We'll have more details coming up.
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This is Josh Bergman with Weather Nation TV, and I'm in Pensacola, Florida, the day after Hurricane Isaias came roaring in off the Gulf. But this isn't where I was last night. I was about 40 miles east of here in Fort Walton Beach and Okaloosa Island, right next to Destin, where the center of Isaias crossed the coast. And it was a ferocious night. Intense winds from the north pounded downtown Fort Walton Beach, causing debris to fly and trees to come down. And when I crossed the bridge into Okaloosa Island, things got dangerous. Those winds came blasting in off the bay, pushing that water up onto streets and parking lots, and I had to get up a hill onto higher ground to protect myself. And afterward, I was trapped for a couple of hours by those floodwaters. Eventually, they receded, and I was able to get back across the bridge back into Fort Walton Beach. When I got up this morning, I was glad to see that the floodwaters had mostly receded from Okaloosa Island. And from Fort Walton Beach, I headed west along the coast through communities like Mary Esther, Navarre, and Gulf Breeze to see how they fared in the hurricane. And what I found was very erratic, very streaky damage. Now, typically, when you go from a hurricane's landfall point and you go away from it, the wind damage becomes less. But that was not the case with Isaias. Like I said, it was very erratic, very irregular. It was mostly light, but there were pockets of heavier damage where you'd find fallen trees, torn siding, even damaged roofs. Power was out across the region, and that made for slow going on Highway 98 without any traffic lights. And the gas stations that had generators were packed. But the big surprise for me, Pensacola. Even though the city was about 40 miles from the landfall point on the weaker side, it got hammered. I talked to one fellow who's ridden out many hurricanes in the city who said this one spooked him, the howling of the wind, and a tree fell on his house. And that was the story everywhere. Trees across the city have come down, across roads, and even onto houses, causing a tremendous mess. Now, I'm here in Seville Square, and fortunately, in this beautiful old park, doesn't look like any trees fell, but there are branches everywhere. Hurricane Isaias was in many ways a classic October hurricane for the Gulf Coast. It formed in the Gulf fairly close to home, it strengthened quickly, and it started to weaken quickly as it came in, but it moved fast and it packed a punch. And it brought that fresher, cooler air behind it, something else I've noticed in these fast-moving late-season hurricanes. And Isaias is a great reminder never to write off hurricane season until it's really over. We all thought we were gonna get lucky this year, right? No hurricanes in the United States, maybe none anywhere in the Atlantic. And then Isaias popped up and packed a punch. It's like a lot of the seasons we've had recently where they seem to be very backloaded. The action comes very late and we're not expecting it. And unfortunately for the Florida Panhandle, it happened here. This is Josh Bergman with Weather Nation TV,

0: Pensacola, Florida.
1: He's my best friend in my head. That's all I gotta say. I love Josh. He's so into her. He's just an amazing man.
2: Yeah, he's always following all the storms out there. And we're thinking about everyone that's been affected by these storms across Florida, Alabama, with the trains that we had on this Saturday across Georgia and South Carolina. But heading to our Sunday, though, all this will shift into the Northeast.
1: I know. So, yeah, like Josh said, sometimes it's not over, you know, until it's over. So you want to make sure you are continuing to just track the weather, because now we have moisture heading to the Northeast. Some of the things we've been seeing: flooding, as you saw, trees on homes, just very scary with these. And then when you get these landfalling systems, we're pulling in all of this tropical moisture. So through the overnight hours, as you can see, we still have that excessive rainfall threat. And then there comes that spin. We do have the potential for tornadoes for your Sunday. And then there's your wind potential as well. Tornado potential is there. As this lifts up, we're still seeing more of that rain, potential spinning cells embedded within this. And then there's your Sunday night and a very heavy rain and tropical moisture working through as this all moves through. All right, let's head back to Jesse as we continue to track. Well, we're talking about snow.
2: Yes, we're talking about snow. So yeah, we're going to take a small little break from our tropical coverage and talk about some of the other things that may be impacting other parts of the country as we go into the weekend and for the first part of next week. But yes, snow was coming down into Neihardt, Montana. Now, as this trough of low pressure is coming in from Alaska, and we did see some very strong winds across the Northwest as of late. Wind gusts between 50 to about 80 miles per hour. So as that low continues to dig south, it's bringing in the colder air from Canada, but the same low is also meaning that with all this Pacific moisture coming in from Rachel. So Rachel is not only impacting the Southwest, but it's also impacting what's happening across the Northern Rockies too. So Montana, we're seeing those chances of snow, but for Idaho, where temperatures will be too warm for snow, at least for a lot of the lower elevations, we could see a couple of inches of rain, but across most of central and western Montana, we are under a winter weather advisory or winter storm warning through the rest of the weekend. Look at this forecast here. All the way through Monday, we could see anywhere between a foot plus between Helena and Great Falls, and then for southeastern Idaho into northern Utah, we could see a couple of inches of rain. Then for those high mountain peaks across the Tetons and back down near the Wasatch and the Uintas and the Utah, we could see also maybe some heavier amounts of snow as we go into the weekend for the first part of next week. Then we have one more other tropical system to get to, and that's Simon, Jackie. Now, the remnants of that system will find its way into the Central Plains. Looking ahead to next week, that could bring us a threat for seeing severe weather.
1: That is right. So these tropical systems just impacting a lot of population between Rachel and Simon. So as we take a look here, we're going to have all of that tropical moisture pumped to the north. It's going to combine with that frontal boundary. And as it does, we're talking about severe weather. So here is on Tuesday from Liberal down through Amarillo. And here's more of the forecast with this. Here comes the moisture. There comes the cold front. As those two collide, we're seeing more of that rain, heavy rain. Look how far north that moisture goes. So it's still pumping through. And then there is your Wednesday morning.
0: This is Josh Bergman.
1: Of that rainfall. So we'll continue to track. There's your forecast rainfall. And of course, we'll be right back. We are keeping our eyes on the Southwest as well for tropical moisture.
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0: Welcome back to Weather Nation as we continue to track your top weather headlines. Now, one of the things that we are monitoring is going to be the Southwest. You can see Phoenix, Arizona. You can see Newport Beach, California. We're watching that tropical moisture that's going to work its way through. And we've already been seeing some impacts with the flooding, with the tides. We'll see more heavy rain, some storms. And when you get these systems, all of those things can be impacted. So here is the trough. It's going to turn Rachel to the northeast. And so all of this moisture from Rachel, it's spreading in the Southwest. And so overnight, we do have that excessive rainfall threat from San Diego, Vegas, Flagstaff, Phoenix, and then on Sunday, Salt Lake City, Grand Junction, Vegas, Flagstaff, Phoenix, Los Angeles, San Diego. And then there's your Monday. And then we do have overnight that threat to see some strong storms. Wind alerts remain in place. So as this moves through, we are going to be having a whole lot of heavy rain, gusty conditions, all concerned. So here is that low moving up. And you can see all of that rain in Southern California, spots like Las Vegas, Arizona, and then there's Sunday into Monday, still some of that moisture funneling through. And then we do see Tuesday morning, not as much in Southern California, but over these next couple of days, that's where we're really going to see all of this tropical moisture. So spots around Palm Springs, San Diego, multiple inches of rain can be possible. Here's your forecast high temps. Vegas, this is going to feel good maybe for a lot of folks because you have been so warm and so hot and above average a lot of the summer, you know, and so even for fall, but now we're looking at 70s through Sunday, Monday 70, so below average. And look at Tuesday, 68 degrees for your high. Lake Havasu City, we are looking at 80 Sunday, 76 Monday, Tuesday, 73. So as this system comes through, temperatures will drop down. So there's all of that moisture pumping through Nevada. You can see not a ton in Northern California there. Mountain snow also possible. Here's your forecast where you're going to see lots of 70s in Redding, Sacramento 70s, San Francisco temps in those 60s. As we head to Utah and Colorado, look at all of that rain funneling and so much moisture pumping, especially through spots like Utah, multiple rounds of that rain continuing through. There is your Monday evening into Tuesday morning, and then even some of that snowfall as this low pushes through. So there will be some higher elevation snow. We can see very heavy rain. There's multiple inches around Salt Lake City that can be possible. And as we take a look at your forecast, look at all those rain icons. Denver, though, 83 Sunday, by Tuesday, 74. Salt Lake City, rainy conditions. Tuesday, you're at 55. Final stop in Arizona and New Mexico. More of that rain pumping through. So over the next couple of days, you can expect added moisture from multiple tropical systems. And so here is your temperatures. You'll see Flagstaff 61 on Sunday, Monday, and Tuesday, low 50s. Albuquerque, upper 70s, low 80s. And then Phoenix, Tucson, Flagstaff, we're all expecting that rain. It's going to be rainy over these next couple of days. Phoenix, normally 107. How about upper 70s Tuesday and Wednesday? All right, let's head to the Northwest. We've been seeing snow, and let's talk to Jesse about that right now.
1: Yeah, so if you don't like the mallard temperatures in Phoenix, hey, how about I offer you temperatures below freezing and snow? I know that may be a bit extreme for our friends across the desert Southwest. I think they'll just take the rain and the temperatures down into the 70s. But hey, for Montana, though, it's getting cold. We're going to see a couple inches of snow for the rest of this weekend. So hopefully everyone has all their snacks and just bundle on up and just quite cozy as we're expecting to see quite a few inches of snow through the weekend to the first part of next week. A lot of cold air to the north of this stalled boundary, but for Logan, Utah, Idaho Falls, over towards Wyoming, where temperatures are much warmer, we're going to see quite a bit of rain, but we're also adding in all that moisture coming in for Rachel. So watch out for the flooding potential over the next couple of days. But to the north, though, where temperatures are still plenty cold, we are still seeing quite a bit of snow from Billings, Great Falls, over towards Kalispell. We could see maybe about a foot of snow. Also looking at some heavier snow across some of the higher terrains into northern Utah and over into western Wyoming. As this front just remains stalled across the area, we'll see a new low forming on Tuesday. Just to keep the pattern quite wet. So we could see a couple of inches of snow between Casper and Cody, and then for most of Montana, we will see those heavier amounts of snow. But the further east you get out into Wyoming, into Montana, and down into southeastern Idaho, temperatures are much warmer, so we'll see just rain. For the overnight, we'll see temperatures in Great Falls, Montana near 30 degrees in Missoula. We'll see lows around 54 degrees down towards Casper. Highs for our Sunday across Wyoming, 74 degrees in Cheyenne. Still seeing snow as you go back towards the west. Could see some rain depending on your elevation and the temperatures. Monday, still pretty chilly across Montana. Warm down to the south, 75 degrees in Cheyenne. For Idaho Falls, it's wet. Could see some flooding issues in the next couple of days. We gradually dry things out as we go into our Monday and Tuesday. But look at the lows, though, getting down to near freezing. So if there's any lingering moisture for the first part of next week, maybe we could see some of that starting to freeze with lows down below freezing. Glasgow, Montana is also cool and wet before we warm things up for next week. Across the Pacific Northwest, we have seen some clouds, light rain showers off and on across the I-5 corridor. A lot of that should begin to dry on out, but it's just very active across western Idaho into western Montana. We're just seeing periods of rain, more snow than rain because temperatures are a little bit colder behind that cold front that continues to bring us in that colder air coming out of Canada. And so as you go towards the east of Missoula, we could see a couple of inches of snow. We're turning dry as you go out into western Oregon. For the overnight, though, we'll see those temperatures dipping down for Eugene around 36 degrees. We're looking at frost and freeze potential across the I-5 corridor. We will see a mild afternoon for our Sunday. And then for Monday, a little bit warmer, 64 degrees in Eugene. We're 61 in Seattle, Washington.
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0: And we're back here on Weather Nation looking at some of the aftermath from Hurricane Isaias. You can just see on this building, I think this looks like an apartment building here, where the whole roof was just shredded or collapsed here in this part of Florida. No big surprise here, unfortunately, when you're dealing with wind gusts, Jackie, that was at times over 100 miles per hour.
1: I know, it was very windy, very rainy as well. There is a look from Georgia where we did have that tornado warned storm. Mm-hmm. So that's some footage from that we did capture.
0: And then down to Navarre, Florida, also just showing more of the structural damage because of the hurricane. Now, luckily for a lot of us across the Gulf Coast, we're at least across Pensacola Gulf Breeze. We are done with the precipitation. It was a nice day for the most part, drier air, but we're expecting to get some hotter temperatures building on in. So just keep that in mind for cleanup purposes. But just to recap what we had, this made a landfall just south of Destin on Friday evening, a little bit after 8:30.
1: Yeah, so it was a dark landfall and Category 2, and there was just a lot of damage that we saw. And there's those gusts you were talking about, 118 mile per hour gust. Whew.
0: Yeah, and one thing, Jackie, was surprised is that we were talking to our Josh Morgan on Friday evening. He was down near Fort Walton Beach, and we were talking with him. He was obviously like near some of the strongest of the winds, but believe it or not, there was still some power.
1: It was wild,
0: That was pretty wild. Like, oh man, like you'd imagine that a lot of panel was gonna see a lot of power just, and mm-hmm. a lot of the panel did see power just, but it was just very remarkable to see where he was. There were still lights on at that time.
1: And that's what you can kind of see. Some folks without power, some without. So that's kind of what we dealt with after the system continued to move through.
0: Yeah, and also, Jackie, really quickly, this map also is a good way of just showing where some of the strongest of the winds were, mm-hmm. especially in these counties that are still in the red, the purples, and the orange. You can see how far inland those stronger winds made it. We even have power just even further north in areas like Birmingham, Atlanta. Looks like we got a few power just also up near areas of near Chattanooga, Tennessee.
1: Yeah, that's right. And we want to talk more about this as we do head to Gulf Breeze, Florida, where once again, some of this flooding, the rainfall totals were just so high with this system. Definitely not out of the norm when you do have these tropical systems. All of that tropical moisture funneling in. And so we saw over a foot of rain for some folks. You can see Bellwood, Alabama saw 12.97 inches of rain. So here's your flood alerts. These do continue through your Sunday. And we can see from spots like Savannah, Macon, Wilmington, here comes that low. And as this low continues to push to the east, we'll still see more of that flooding with it. So there's your flood risk. We do have that moderate risk still in place through those overnight hours. And then here's your forecast spin. So we're still talking about the potential for, just more of the rotating storms. When you have these systems, these tropical systems, you can get systems where they just spin up tornadoes. And so it's fast forward motion, can cut down warning time. You can get just quick spin ups with this. Here is your overnight potential for those tornadoes, where we can still see, as this all lifts to the north, more rotating storms, more tornadic storms, and still some rainfall embedded in all of this. So here's through Wednesday afternoon. We'll still see more of the rainfall continuing. And so just keep that in mind before things do clear out. All right, let's talk more as we head to Pensacola Beach, Florida, and check back in with Jesse.
0: Yeah, it looks like one of these condos here. You can see some of the siding along that property torn up. Also, quite a bit of roof damage here as well. But this system is continuing to move into the northeast as we go into the overnight and also for our Sunday. Now, the highest flood threat for the overnight will be across northeast Georgia, the upstate of South Carolina, southwestern North Carolina, and back over into southwestern Virginia between Bristol and Roanoke. Sunday, we see that marginal threat across the Outer Banks of North Carolina, up through northern Virginia, D.C., Dover, Philadelphia, and as far north as New York. Now, just like we have seen at times on a Saturday, as the system continued to move more towards the east, there is some spin in the atmosphere.

0: to allow for a few rotating thunderstorms. Also to watch out for the threat for seeing damaging winds too across the Carolinas and as far north as areas up near Philadelphia. So the winds will be there. Could see some strong damaging winds with the instability that'll be building. We'll see thunderstorms. We also have to watch out for the threat for seeing a few rotating thunderstorms out there as well too. We may see some tornado watches being issued somewhere across the mid-Atlantic for Sunday. So make sure you have a couple ways to receive alerts for both flash flooding and for the threat for seeing tornadoes. Sunday morning, we're seeing heavy rain across West Virginia, Virginia, back down towards the Carolinas. Sunday afternoon, still seeing light to moderate rain across Philadelphia, Pittsburgh, New York City, even up towards Boston. Then all this should begin to clear out. So going to our Monday as drier air begins to build on in. Let's end things taking out into the southwest where San Diego, Jackie, it's going to be quite wet for the next couple of days.
1: Yeah, that's right. We are tracking again, Rachel, that's going to continue to advect moisture to the north. And as it does, well, we're going to see a lot of rain and heavy rainfall. So here is a look at your forecast moisture. That trough, it's really turning, Rachel, to the northeast. So as this moves through, we're still seeing a lot of rainfall and heavy rain. So Tropical Storm Rachel is going to continue inland and make impacts as far north as Vegas. We do still have those tropical storm watches that do remain in place. And then the tropical storm wind potential is going to be there as well. So localized heavy rainfall that can be possible. We're talking 4-5 inches of rain. And then those watches and warnings. Look at all those flood alerts that do remain in place from Vegas to St. George, Richfield, Salt Lake City, down through San Diego. So here is your excessive rainfall threat. Overnight from San Diego to Flagstaff, Phoenix, and then on Sunday, we continue to see more of that threat. So over the next couple of days, heavy rainfall will be possible, and we do have that wind and tornado threat as well as this low pressure system continues to churn and head to the north. We'll be right back as we continue your top weather headlines, including Isaias.
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0: Check out some of these eerie views here from Okaloosa County, Florida, where we had those 100 mile an hour wind gusts coming through this part of the region. You saw the power flashes that we had. Also, you can see some of the downed trees and power lines we've seen across coastal Florida. The remnants of Isaias is continuing to move into the northeast as we go into our Sunday, and we will dry things out heading into Monday and Tuesday, but there is a threat for seeing severe weather in the form of some damaging winds, and also to watch out for the threat for a few isolated tornadoes across Virginia, over towards DC, Baltimore, Dover, and back down across South Jersey. So into the overnight, we will see pockets of light to moderate rain from the Ohio Valley back over into the Mid-Atlantic, maybe heading out to some of these football games across the Northeast on Sunday. We've got the Browns and the Jets. The Commanders are playing at home. We will see periods of rain and some gusty winds from time to time throughout the day. Sunday evening, still seeing rain across southeastern Ohio, West Virginia, back over into Virginia. And then we'll see the drier air building in as we go into our Monday. Now, as another cold front that's coming on in, we may see a few isolated showers and a couple of thunderstorms building in along this next front as we head into our Tuesday. But a lot of this rain you see here on this map will likely come for the overnight into the day on Sunday. Could see a couple of inches out there between Columbus, Parkersburg, and across portions of the I-81 and the I-95. For the overnight, we'll see those temperatures in the 50s and 60s. We're near 60 degrees in Charleston, West Virginia. Also near 60 out towards Lexington, Kentucky. Highs for our Sunday will be into the 70s with good chances of rain and thunderstorms across the region with some gusty winds. Monday, look at Indianapolis. We're forecasting a high into the upper 80s, 87 degrees down towards Bowling Green. And as we go further towards the east across D.C., Richmond, we'll see those temperatures in the 70s with some breezy conditions. Pittsburgh is going to be pretty wet for our Sunday. We do gradually dry things out for Monday and Tuesday of next week, and we'll see our lows cooling back down to the 50s. For the rest of the I-95 corridor, we'll see that rain moving in throughout the day on Sunday. Maybe some gusty winds out there, too. So it'll be a wet day for Sunday for a lot of us across the area. We'll see high pressure building in temporarily, but here comes our next cold front coming in as we go into our Tuesday. We're watching a system coming out of Canada. That will drop south, could see some rain, possibly some high elevation snow, sleet, maybe some ice across western Maine into northern New Hampshire, maybe a few thunderstorms for New York City as we go into the Tuesday night time frame. A couple of inches of rain, heaviest of the rain will be further to the south down into northern Virginia. And again, you can see our model here showing maybe some light freezing rain concerns across northern New Hampshire over into western Maine. As we go into the overnight, we are looking at some frost and freeze potential across coastal Maine. There are some frost and freeze alerts there, 31 degrees in Millinocket, we're 33 in Bangor, Maine. As you go further to the south, Southwest temperatures will moderate quite a bit. We'll see lows in Pittsburgh, for example, near 60 degrees in Erie, a low near 62 degrees down towards Baltimore, and we'll see highs over the next couple days into the 60s and 70s with chances of rain and thunderstorms over the next couple days. Buffalo, we're at 70, chance of thunderstorms. Pittsburgh, we're back up to 81 degrees as we head into our Tuesday. Philadelphia, good chances of rain for Sunday. We will dry things out going into Tuesday, Wednesday of next week. Then for Burlington, Vermont, we'll see chances of rain Tuesday, Wednesday with that next cold front coming on in. And then we'll see our lows at night dipping down to near 40 as we head into our Friday with more chances of rain, it looks like, by next weekend. Let's get you out to Florida, talking more about what's left to come for the southeast as we're still tracking the remnants of Isaias.
1: Oh, yeah, you can see from our very own Brett Adair all of that damage to those buildings, and we're still dealing with the remnants that are bringing threats. We've got severe, we have flooding. And so as we take a look here, Isaias landfall category 2, 105 mile per hour winds near Destin, Florida. And some of these max winds, and that's why you saw that damage, 118 mile per hour wind gusts. Because of that, we still have all these power outages in place. And so power outages were a really big thing. We do still have that severe outlook overnight to see some of those strong storms. One of the things you can get with these systems is going to be rotating storms. So we are keeping our eyes out for tornadic activity. And you can see from Columbia, Augusta,

0: Charleston, Savannah, and Brunswick. So wind alerts still in place, and that overnight excessive rainfall threat remains in place as well. So here is, we're still dealing with some of the remnants, the tropical moisture pushing through. And then there is your Sunday night. We start to see things really taper off by Sunday night. Things do clear out of there. So here's your forecast rainfall. We can still see localized pockets of heavy rain and multiple inches of rain. Your low temp's going to be in the 50s, 60s, and 70s. Look how hot it's going to be. Look at spots like Memphis, normally 78, 91 on Monday, Tuesday, 91 degrees. In Atlanta, 72 Sunday, Monday, 83. Tuesday, 86. In Birmingham, you average 78, 87 Monday, 88 on Tuesday. So above average. Nashville, low 90s, Tuesday, Wednesday, dry conditions once things kind of get out of here. And then here's a look at Mississippi, Alabama. We are really not tracking much of anything for this part of the country. The heaviest of the rain sticking, well, with the remnants of Isaias. As we take a look at your low temps, lots of 50s, 60s. And as we look ahead, low 90s for your Sunday, Monday, Tuesday in Jackson. You're normally 81. Alexandria, lots of those 90s. There's Birmingham, upper 80s to 90 degrees is where you're at. And as we take a look here, here's Florida, still seeing some of that rain. And then there is your Sunday afternoon. There is Sunday into Monday morning. And then there is your Monday afternoon, much clearer conditions. Here's your forecast rainfall. Localized heavy rain. New Orleans, upper 80s is where you are at. Panama City, we'll see 81 Sunday, Monday, and Tuesday, those 80s. Here's your 7-day forecast for Tallahassee, Florida. Lots of those 80s, upper 80s Tuesday, Wednesday, and Thursday. And then there's Fort Myers, Florida. Rain around for your Sunday, 87, and lots of those upper 80s. We'll be right back as we continue to track your top weather headlines. Thanks so much for joining us on Weather Nation. We're still recovering from Isaias. We'll have more details on that coming up.
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0: And welcome back into Weather Nation. Got some new footage coming out of Georgia. Some of the crews trying to fix some of the power lines. You also see there's also some structural damage, lots of trees down. And I believe this was likely done by a tornado. We have seen several reports of tornadoes on this Saturday across East Georgia and across portions of southwestern South Carolina, let's say anywhere between Savannah and Columbia. We have seen a few reports of tornadoes. So don't let your guard down into the overnight. We still may have tornado watch that may continue into the overnight across portions of Georgia through the Carolinas as we continue to see more of these feeder bands coming off of the Gulf and coming off of the Atlantic that will continue to bring us the potential of more severe weather concerns. And we have seen our fair share of heavy rain from East IE, especially from east of Pensacola, back up towards Dothan, where we have seen a few reports of rainfall amounts that have exceeded over a foot. For example, here into Bellwood, Alabama, we're seeing about 13 inches of rain. Into Caney Creek, Florida, we've picked up about 12 inches of rain throughout this event. Flood alerts continue to expire, which is definitely some good news. However, though, from Augusta, near Columbia, Savannah, Charleston, Myrtle Beach, over towards Wilmington, and up towards the east of Greenville, and out towards Asheville, North Carolina, we are under a flood watch through Sunday morning. There's still a lot of moisture to tap into as what's left of East IE is continuing to move inland. But notice, though, as a lot of this moisture moves out into the Atlantic Ocean, we have high pressure back towards the west, and that's going to bring us in some much drier air. And this ridge of high pressure moving in is going to heat things up, too. So maybe you are still cleaning up from the storm, whether you're watching us across the Florida Panhandle or even cleaning up from severe weather, from tornadoes here across the southeast. It will get pretty hot heading into next week. For the overnight, though, when it comes back to the flooding risk down, moderate risk for Greenville, Asheville, back up towards areas east of Johnson City. And then, of course, we still have quite a bit of spin associated with the system that could lead to the potential of more rotating thunderstorms that could produce a few tornadoes, and they could be intense out there. So again, make sure you're seeing weather aware, as there's a threat for seeing tornadoes for the overnight between Savannah, Augusta, towards Charleston, before we see everything shift more into the northeast heading into our Sunday. Let's get you out to California to talk rest of this time about what's going to be happening with Rachel, Jackie.
1: Oh, yeah. We are seeing all of that moisture that's going to continue to push through the southwest. And so we have been tracking Rachel, and we'll continue to see this moisture just pulled to the north. So you can see all of that moisture over the next couple of days, still seeing the tropical just moisture spreading very far to the north. So we have flood alerts in place. Salt Lake City, Richfield, Vegas, Lake Havasu City, San Diego, all included in that. Forecast precipitation over the next couple of days, we're talking about 3, 4, even 5 inches of rainfall. So we are looking at that wind and tornado threat. You get that when you have these tropical systems come on shore. But look at spots like San Diego, Los Angeles, Vegas, where we're going to see a lot of rain, heavy rain. There's your Sunday afternoon. And then there is Sunday night. We're still seeing more of that rain work its way through Sunday into Monday. So the excessive rainfall threat, the moderate threat for Southern California, there is for Sunday, there's for your Monday. Tuesday, we're still seeing that. And when you have a moderate threat, that lets you know significant flood events will be possible. Streams will flood, impacting rivers. If you're in flood-prone areas, even if you're not, you still have the potential to see a lot of that flooding. There's that moderate threat, including San Diego and Palm Springs overnight. And then for Sunday, St. George, Vegas, Needles all have that potential for some very heavy rainfall. Keep that in mind, multiple inches and some flooding factors. Again, we've got the tropical moisture portions in this area. We have the burn scars from recent fires, you know, topography. And here is your drought monitor. So some spots actually do need the rain, others don't. But as we take a look at Las Vegas, you can see rain Sunday, Monday, and then 68 on Tuesday. You're normally 84 degrees. That is going to be cool in comparison to what Vegas is. Look at Salt Lake City, 50s for your Tuesday and for your Wednesday. And you're going to see those rainy conditions every single day for your Sunday, Monday, Tuesday, Wednesday, and then drier Thursday and Friday. So Jesse, Vegas getting much cooler than normal for this time of year.
0: That's got to feel pretty good, along with the rain threat too. Obviously, we want to see the rain coming down too fast to where we're going to see some flooding issues, and I think that may be the case. We also have to watch out for some strong, gusty winds too. Now, let's just look back history-wise really quickly at some of the previous storms that we have seen coming out of the eastern Pacific, and a lot of them have been coming in from the south and coming northward into California. This time around, with Rachel, it's coming in from the west and coming in towards the east. So a lot of the tropical storm force winds won't really come towards San Diego, as it'll be making a landfall a little bit further down to the south of Ensenada. But there's a chance in the areas around Imperial, Yuma, up towards Lake Havasu, we could see the potential for tropical storm force winds being felt. But regardless, though, we will see the potential of gusty winds across the region. And so as this path continues to move inland into southern Nevada, over into northwestern Arizona, we are under a high wind warning for the potential of wind gusts that could exceed over 50 miles per hour. So here's that forecast showing you the stronger wind gusts over towards San Diego. Again, this is just one model showing us some of the gusty winds that we can see across San Diego. Vegas could see wind gusts approaching 40 to 50 miles per hour as we go into our Sunday morning. So if you have any loose items outside that could be thrown around, just make sure that you're bringing them inside. And then looking ahead to our Sunday, we can also see more of those gusty winds too as you move further off towards the east. So it will be a very blustery day across the southwest as we go into our Sunday. And of course, we have to watch out for the potential for seeing some coastal impacts along the Southern California coast. High risk of rip currents, and there's also a coastal flood warning in effect too, through at least the first part of next week.

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0: It's 30 past the hour. It's time for your Central Regional forecast. This was a nice sunset from earlier on Saturday night across the state of Iowa out towards Des Moines. We're looking at a weather shakeup ahead over the next couple days. Strong cold front coming in from North Dakota. Also to watch out for the threat for maybe seeing severe weather. You can see it looking ahead into the middle part of next week and see the warm air across the Central Plains and the cooler air into the upper Midwest. It was a warm Saturday afternoon for a lot of us here across the Midwest, from Omaha, Lincoln, Minneapolis, Fargo, La Crosse, Madison, Wisconsin. Temperatures in the 80s and 90s. There were a lot of cities across the Midwest that did see record highs. Rapid City saw a high of 91 degrees. We're 86 degrees in Dodge City, 90 in Kearney, Nebraska, 86 in Des Moines, almost 90 in Springfield. But towards the east, where we're seeing the influence of Isaias, a lot of cloud cover and temperatures cooler, Louisville only saw a high near 70. Here comes that cold front coming in. It's going to change the weather pattern up quite a bit to the behind the front into areas like Pierre, Bismarck, Minot. Expect to see some isolated to scattered rain showers in your forecast and much cooler air building on in. Monday, more chances of rain. Now, early this week, this model suggests that some of the air could get cold enough to where we could see some light snow across North Dakota. Not seeing that anymore. Most of the precipitation should be in the liquid form of all rain. And then Tuesday could be tracking maybe some thunderstorms trying to build down to the south across Des Moines, North Missouri. Also could see potentially a few stronger thunderstorms across Nebraska. As of now, no outlook for severe weather for Tuesday, but would not be shocked if there's an outlook for Tuesday across parts of Interstate 80. Also could see a couple of inches of rain in your forecast too, as most of the snow stays off towards the west. For the overnight, we'll see temperatures into the 40s across Bismarck. We are near 70 for Minneapolis, 65 degrees down towards Omaha. Highs next couple days for a lot of us, still remaining very warm for Des Moines. We're near 90 for Sunday and Monday. We become cooler by Tuesday with thunderstorms in your forecast. Minneapolis, we're near 90 on Sunday. Behind the front, we're down to the 60s by Tuesday and Wednesday, and lows in the upper 40s. Across the Central Plains, we are looking at a warm and breezy forecast for Sunday, also for Monday. Here comes our cold front coming on in. We'll see some slightly cooler air trying to build in, and also to watch out for some thunderstorms. Now, we're also watching the remnants of Simon being pulled into the United States, and that may help bring us some thunderstorms across the plains on Tuesday and Wednesday, and also could bring us a threat for seeing severe weather as well, too. So we're seeing the influence of all these tropical systems being steered into the United States, and it will bring us some weather impacts over the next couple of days across the plains and, of course, out towards the west, too. Could see several inches of rain across the I-80 and the I-70 corridor. It's warm for the overnight along and west of I-35. As you go towards the east across the I-55 corridor, across Poplar Bluff, Paducah, St. Louis, lows in the middle 50s. Highs the next couple days will be into the 80s and 90s. Springfield, 91 degrees on Monday, 90 degrees on Tuesday. And wrapping things up here from St. Louis, we'll see temperatures middle 90s by Monday. We're down to near 80 with thunderstorms in your forecast, which may be severe on Thursday. Let's get you out to Dallas, Texas. Talk a little more about some heat and some thunderstorms in the forecast too.
1: Yeah, what a great view there from Dallas on Saturday. That's just beautiful. And we are dealing with, well, some storms. We'll see some of that tropical moisture, heat, and that front. So your departure from average temperatures going to be about 10 to 20 degrees above average for some folks. And on Monday, we continue to see the above average trend. Here is a look at your forecast. You can see from Corpus Christi, Houston, Lake Charles. Now, this high pressure is going to kind of continue to linger, but we can get a little bit of that rain starting to pump in with that southerly flow. And so that's your Monday evening. We're seeing some of that rain as well as Tuesday. It's going to be isolated, but some folks absolutely can get in on some of those storms. So as far as your forecast rainfall goes, there will be localized pockets of heavy rain. So look at Houston with that high again. This isn't going to be complete washouts, but we can see some of those storms around. So Houston, low 90s, some storms, Corpus Christi, upper 80s, Alexandria, lots of those 90s. Here is your forecast for Houston. Rainy conditions. So again, isolated Monday, Tuesday, Wednesday, some of those storms. Thursday, 90, and then Friday, 87. As we take a look here at Kansas, Oklahoma, we are tracking, well, not much. Southerly flow, once again, is going to be pumping in very hot air, and we also will see some of that moisture, potentially tropical moisture, is going to work its way through as well. And so here's your Tuesday. We've got that moisture funneling in, and on Wednesday, we see widespread as far as some of the rain and those storms go. Here's your low temperatures, lots of those 60s, and then your forecast temperatures. Oklahoma City, 90s, Dallas, 90s, Springfield, lots of those low 90s. Dallas, you're normally 81 for this time of year. You're going to see 92 for your afternoon high, Monday 90, Tuesday 94. As we head to spots like Western Texas, we are seeing some of that moisture funneled in, and so we can see some rain as that all works through. And then there's your Tuesday morning, there's your Tuesday afternoon and evening into Wednesday morning, into Wednesday afternoon. So here's your low temperatures, lots of 60s to start your day. Midland 88 for your afternoon high. Fort Stockton and San Angelo, low 90s. Abilene 93 degrees. So it's going to be hot. I know it's Texas, but it is still going to be above average for this time of year. You'll see low 90s. Look at Tuesday 95, Wednesday 94. San Angelo, you're normally 83 for this time of year. So temperatures will be trending above average. Eventually, though, look at Friday. We start to see those temperatures dip on down. Hey, we'll be right back as we continue to track your top weather headlines, including still recovering from Isaias. We'll have more details coming up.
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4: Sunshine, storms, or anything in between. Weather Nation is here to keep you connected to the weather. Get the latest forecast, track what's coming, and stay ready for whatever the day brings. 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

0: This is Josh Morgerman with Weather Nation TV, and I'm in Pensacola, Florida, the day after Hurricane Isaias came roaring in off the Gulf. But this isn't where I was last night. I was about 40 miles east of here in Fort Walton Beach and Okaloosa Island, right next to Destin, where the center of Isaias crossed the coast. And it was a ferocious night. Intense winds from the north pounded downtown Fort Walton Beach, causing debris to fly and trees to come down. And when I crossed the bridge into Okaloosa Island, things got dangerous. Those winds came blasting in off the bay, pushing that water up onto streets and parking lots, and I had to get up a hill onto higher ground to protect myself. And afterward, I was trapped for a couple of hours by those floodwaters. Eventually, they receded, and I was able to get back across the bridge back into Fort Walton Beach. When I got up this morning, I was glad to see that the floodwaters had mostly receded from Okaloosa Island. And from Fort Walton Beach, I headed west along the coast through communities like Mary Esther, Navarre, and Gulf Breeze to see how they fared in the hurricane. And what I found was very erratic, very streaky damage. Now, typically, when you go from a hurricane's landfall point and you go away from it, the wind damage becomes less. But that was not the case with Isaias. Like I said, it was very erratic, very irregular. It was mostly light, but there were pockets of heavier damage where you'd find fallen trees, torn siding, even damaged roofs. Power was out across the region, and that made for slow going on Highway 98 without any traffic lights. And the gas stations that had generators were packed. But the big surprise for me, Pensacola. Even though the city was about 40 miles from the landfall point on the weaker side, it got hammered. I talked to one fellow who's ridden out many hurricanes in the city who said this one spooked him, the howling of the wind, and a tree fell on his house. And that was the story everywhere. Trees across the city have come down, across roads, and even onto houses, causing a tremendous mess. Now, I'm here in Seville Square, and fortunately, in this beautiful old park, doesn't look like any trees fell, but there are branches everywhere. Hurricane Isaias was in many ways a classic October hurricane for the Gulf Coast. It formed in the Gulf fairly close to home, it strengthened quickly, and it started to weaken quickly as it came in, but it moved fast and it packed a punch. And it brought that fresher, cooler air behind it, something else I've noticed in these fast-moving late-season hurricanes. And Isaias is a great reminder never to write off hurricane season until it's really over. We all thought we were gonna get lucky this year, right? No hurricanes in the United States, maybe none anywhere in the Atlantic. And then Isaias popped up and packed a punch. It's like a lot of the seasons we've had recently where they seem to be very backloaded. The action comes very late and we're not expecting it. And unfortunately for the Florida Panhandle, it happened here. This is Josh Morgerman with Weather Nation TV in Pensacola, Florida.
1: He's my best friend in my head. That's all I gotta say. I love Josh. He's just an amazing man.
2: Yeah, he's always following all the storms out there. And we're thinking about everyone that's been affected by these storms across Florida, Alabama, with the trains that we had on this Saturday across Georgia and South Carolina.
1: Yeah.
2: But heading to our Sunday, though, all this will shift into the Northeast.
1: I know. So, yeah, like Josh said, sometimes it's not over, you know, until it's over. So you want to make sure you are continuing to just track the weather, because now we have moisture heading to the Northeast. Some of the things we've been seeing: flooding, as you saw, trees on homes. So just very scary with these. And then when you get these landfalling systems, we're pulling in all of this tropical moisture. So through the overnight hours, as you can see, we still have that excessive rainfall threat. And then there comes that spin. We do have the potential for tornadoes for your Sunday. And then there's your wind potential as well. Tornado potential is there. As this lifts up, we're still seeing more of that rain, potential spinning cells embedded within this. And then there's your Sunday night and a very heavy rain and tropical moisture working through as this all moves through. All right, let's head back to Jesse as we continue to track. Well, we're talking about snow.
2: Yes, we're talking about snow. So yeah, we're gonna take a small little break from our tropical coverage and talk about some of the other things that may be impacting other parts of the country as we go into the weekend and for the first part of next week. But yes, snow was coming down into Neihardt, Montana. Now, as this trough of low pressure is coming in from Alaska, and we did see some very strong winds across the Northwest as of late. Wind gusts between 50 to about 80 miles per hour. So as that low continues to dig south, it's bringing in the colder air from Canada, but the same low is also meaning that with all this Pacific moisture coming in from Rachel. So Rachel is not only impacting the Southwest, but it's also impacting what's happening across the Northern Rockies too. So Montana, we're seeing those chances of snow, but for Idaho, where temperatures will be too warm for snow, at least for a lot of the lower elevations, we could see a couple of inches of rain, but across most of central and western Montana, we are under a winter weather advisory or winter storm warning through the rest of the weekend. And look at this forecast here. All the way through Monday, we could see anywhere between a foot plus between Helena and Great Falls, and then for southeastern Idaho into northern Utah, we could see a couple of inches of rain. Then for those high mountain peaks across the Tetons and back down near the Wasatch and the Uintas into Utah, we could see also maybe some heavier amounts of snow as we go into the weekend for the first part of next week. Then we have one more other tropical system to get to, and that's Simon, Jackie. Now, the remnants of that system will find its way into the Central Plains. Looking ahead to next week, that could bring us a threat for seeing severe weather.
1: That is right. So these tropical systems just impacting a lot of population between Rachel and Simon. So as we take a look here, we're going to have all of that tropical moisture pumped to the north. It's going to combine with that frontal boundary. And as it does, we're talking about severe weather. So here is on Tuesday from Liberal down through Amarillo. And here's more of the forecast with this. Here comes the moisture. There comes the cold front. As those two collide, we're seeing more of that rain, heavy rain. Look how far north that moisture goes. So it's still pumping through. And then there is your Wednesday morning.
0: This is Josh Bergman.
1: Of that rainfall. So we'll continue to track. There's your forecast rainfall. And of course, we'll be right back. We are keeping our eyes on the Southwest as well for tropical moisture.
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6: Sunshine, storms, or anything in between. Weather Nation is here to keep you connected to the weather. Get the latest forecast, track what's coming, and stay ready for whatever the day brings. 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

0: Welcome back to Weather Nation as we continue to track your top weather headlines. Now, one of the things that we are monitoring is going to be the Southwest. You can see Phoenix, Arizona. You can see Newport Beach, California. We're watching that tropical moisture that's going to work its way through. And we've already been seeing some impacts with the flooding, with the tides. We'll see more heavy rain, some storms. And when you get these systems, all of those things can be impacted. So here is the trough. It's going to turn Rachel to the northeast. And so all of this moisture from Rachel, it's spreading in the Southwest. And so overnight, we do have that excessive rainfall threat from San Diego, Vegas, Flagstaff, Phoenix, and then on Sunday, Salt Lake City, Grand Junction, Vegas, Flagstaff, Phoenix, Los Angeles, San Diego. And then there's your Monday. And then we do have overnight that threat to see some strong storms. Wind alerts remain in place. So as this moves through, we are going to be having a whole lot of heavy rain, gusty conditions, all concerned. So here is that low moving up. And you can see all of that rain in Southern California, spots like Las Vegas, Arizona, and then there's Sunday into Monday, still some of that moisture funneling through. And then we do see Tuesday morning, not as much in Southern California, but over these next couple of days, that's where we're really going to see all of this tropical moisture. So spots around Palm Springs, San Diego, multiple inches of rain can be possible. Here's your forecast high temps. Vegas, this is going to feel good maybe for a lot of folks because you have been so warm and so hot and above average a lot of the summer, you know, and so even for fall, but now we're looking at 70s through Sunday, Monday 70, so below average, and look at Tuesday, 68 degrees for your high. Lake Havasu City, we are looking at 80 Sunday, 76 Monday, Tuesday, 73. So as this system comes through, temperatures will drop down. So there's all of that moisture pumping through Nevada. You can see not a ton in Northern California there. Mountain snow also possible. Here's your forecast where you're going to see lots of 70s in Redding, Sacramento 70s, San Francisco temps in those 60s. As we head to Utah and Colorado, look at all of that rain funneling and so much moisture pumping, especially through spots like Utah, multiple rounds of that rain continuing through. There is your Monday evening into Tuesday morning, and then even some of that snowfall as this low pushes through. So there will be some higher elevation snow. We can see very heavy rain. There's multiple inches around Salt Lake City that can be possible. And as we take a look at your forecast, look at all those rain icons. Denver, though, 83 Sunday, by Tuesday, 74. Salt Lake City, rainy conditions. Tuesday, you're at 55. Final stop in Arizona and New Mexico. More of that rain pumping through. So over the next couple of days, you can expect added moisture from multiple tropical systems. And so here is your temperatures. You'll see Flagstaff 61 on Sunday, Monday, and Tuesday, low 50s. Albuquerque, upper 70s, low 80s. And then Phoenix, Tucson, Flagstaff, we're all expecting that rain. It's going to be rainy over these next couple of days. Phoenix, normally 107. How about upper 70s Tuesday and Wednesday? All right, let's head to the Northwest. We've been seeing snow, and let's talk to Jesse about that right now.
1: Yeah, so if you don't like the mild temperatures in Phoenix, hey, how about I offer you temperatures below freezing and snow? I know that may be a bit extreme for our friends across the desert Southwest. I think they'll just take the rain and the temperatures down into the 70s. But hey, for Montana, though, it's getting cold. We're going to see a couple inches of snow for the rest of this weekend. So hopefully everyone has all their snacks and just bundle on up and just quite cozy, as we're expecting to see quite a few inches of snow through the weekend to the first part of next week. A lot of cold air to the north of this stalled boundary, but for Logan, Utah, Idaho Falls, over towards Wyoming, where temperatures are much warmer, we're going to see quite a bit of rain, but we're also

0: So adding in all that moisture coming in for Rachel. So watch out for the flooding potential over the next couple of days. But to the north, though, where temperatures are still plenty cold, we are still seeing quite a bit of snow from Billings, Great Falls, over towards Kalispell. We could see maybe about a foot of snow. Also looking at some heavier snow across some of the higher terrains into northern Utah and over into western Wyoming. As this front just remains stalled across the area, we'll see a new low forming on Tuesday just to keep the pattern quite wet. So we could see a couple of inches of snow between Casper and Cody, and then for most of Montana, we will see those heavier amounts of snow. But the further east you get out into Wyoming, into Montana, and down into southeastern Idaho, temperatures are much warmer, so we'll see just rain. For the overnight, we'll see temperatures in Great Falls, Montana near 30 degrees in Missoula. We'll see lows around 54 degrees down towards Casper. Highs for our Sunday across Wyoming, 74 degrees in Cheyenne. Still seeing snow as you go back towards the west. Could see some rain depending on your elevation and the temperatures. Monday, still pretty chilly across Montana. Warm down to the south, 75 degrees in Cheyenne. For Idaho Falls, it's wet. Could see some flooding issues in the next couple of days. We gradually dry things out as we go into our Monday and Tuesday. But look at the lows, though, getting down to near freezing. So if there's any lingering moisture for the first part of next week, maybe we could see some of that starting to freeze with lows down below freezing. Glasgow, Montana is also cool and wet before we warm things up for next week. Across the Pacific Northwest, we have seen some clouds, light rain showers off and on across the I-5 corridor. A lot of that should begin to dry on out, but it's just very active across western Idaho into western Montana. We're just seeing periods of rain, more snow than rain because temperatures are a little bit colder behind that cold front that continues to bring us in that colder air coming out of Canada. And so as you go towards the east of Missoula, we could see a couple of inches of snow. We're turning dry as you go out into western Oregon. With overnight, though, we'll see those temperatures dipping down for Eugene around 36 degrees. We're looking at frost and freeze potential across the I-5 corridor. We will see a mild afternoon for our Sunday. And then for Monday, a little bit warmer, 64 degrees in Eugene. We're 61 in Seattle, Washington.
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4: They are some of the hottest videos on social media, those videos claiming to instantly get rid of bags under your eyes. Well, today we're going to see one for ourselves and let you be the judge. It's called Plexaderm, and lifestyle expert Annette Figueroa is here to tell us why she says this one is for real.
5: This one is for real, and I'm so excited. We even have a video, and you'll notice the model has bags underneath his eyes and some sagging, and all he uses is a small amount on a clean, dry face, and that's how easy it is.
4: All right, what's the active ingredient?
5: Okay, so it's silicates that are minerals found in shale rock, and what it does is it tightens and lifts the appearance of bags underneath your eyes, and as little as 10 minutes, no prescriptions, and very little effort. Even watching the video, this is a real, it's a model. But it's a real guy with real bags underneath his eyes.
6: My real true opinion is holy words I can't say on camera. This is absolutely unbelievable. I mean, I could feel it just lifting my skin. It was amazing. It feels good. Feels great. Looks even better.
5: And I did this to my father. We were at home. So we applied it to his under eye bags. And let me tell you, we were so excited. In under 10 minutes, they visibly disappeared from view. And now it is literally part of both of our daily routines. He calls me every single month saying, "Hey, Annette, I'm out of Plexaderm, please send me more." And not only does it work on the bags, it works on the appearance of crow's feet, fine lines, and wrinkles. The way you wanna do it is you wanna have a clean, dry face, you use a small amount because it's so powerful. You have high school reunions, you have events you wanna go to, you wanna look years younger, this is it.
7: At our $14.95 price, it's the best way to try Plexaderm and see it work for yourself after your

0: And we're back here on Weather Nation looking at some of the aftermath from Hurricane Isaias. As you can just see on this building, I think this looks like an apartment building here where the whole roof was just shredded or collapsed here in this part of Florida. No big surprise here, unfortunately, when you're dealing with wind gusts, Jackie, that was at times over 100 miles per hour.
1: I know, it was very windy, very rainy as well. There is a look from Georgia where we did have that tornado warned storm. Mm-hmm. So that's some footage from that we did capture.
0: And then down to Navarre, Florida, also just showing more of the structural damage because of the hurricane. Now, luckily for a lot of us across the Gulf Coast, we're at least across Pensacola Gulf Breeze. We are done with the precipitation. It was a nice day for the most part, drier air, but we're expecting to get some hotter temperatures building on in. So just keep that in mind for cleanup purposes. But just to recap what we had, this made a landfall just south of Destin on Friday evening, a little bit after 8:30.
1: Yeah, so it was a dark landfall and Category 2, and there was just a lot of damage that we saw. And there's those gusts you were talking about, 118 mile per hour gust. Whew.
0: Yeah, and one thing, Jackie, was surprised is that we were talking to our Josh Morgan on Friday evening. He was down near Fort Walton Beach, and we were talking with him. He was obviously like near some of the strongest of the winds, but believe it or not, where he was, there was still some power.
1: It was wild,
0: That was pretty wild. Like, oh, man. Like, you'd imagine that a lot of the panel was going to see, a lot of power outages. And mm-hmm. a lot of the panel did see power outages, but it was just very remarkable to see where he was. There were still lights on at that time.
1: And that's what you can kind of see. Some folks without power, some with, some without. So that's kind of what we dealt with after the system continued to move through.
0: Yeah, and also, Jackie, really quickly, this map also is a good way of just showing where some of the strongest of the winds were, mm-hmm. especially in these counties that are still in the red, the purples, and the orange. You can see how far inland those stronger winds made it. I mean, we even have power just even further north in areas like Birmingham, Atlanta. It looks like we got a few power just also up near areas of near Chattanooga, Tennessee.
1: Yeah, that's right. And we want to talk more about this as we do head to Gulf Breeze, Florida, where once again, some of this flooding, the rainfall totals were just so high with this system. Definitely not out of the norm when you do have these tropical systems. All of that tropical moisture funneling in. And so we saw over a foot of rain for some folks. You can see Bellwood, Alabama saw 12.97 inches of rain. And so here's your flood alerts. These do continue through your Sunday. And we can see from spots like Savannah, Macon, Wilmington, here comes that low. And as this low continues to push to the east, we'll still see more of that flooding with it. So there's your flood risk. We do have that moderate risk still in place through those overnight hours. And then here's your forecast spin. So we're still talking about the potential for, well, just more of the rotating storms. When you have these systems, these tropical systems, you can get systems where they just spin up tornadoes. And so it's fast forward motion, can cut down warning time. You can get just quick spin ups with this. Here is your overnight potential for those tornadoes where we can still see, as this all lifts to the north, more rotating storms, more tornadic storms, and still some rainfall embedded in all of this. So here's through Wednesday afternoon. We'll still see more of the rainfall continuing. And so just keep that in mind before things do clear out. All right, let's talk more as we head to Pensacola Beach, Florida, and check back in with Jesse.
0: Yeah, it looks like one of these condos here. You can see some of the siding along that property torn up. Also, quite a bit of roof damage here as well. But this system is continuing to move into the northeast as we're going to the overnight and also for our Sunday. Now, the highest flood threat for the overnight will be across northeast Georgia,

0: the upstate of South Carolina, southwestern North Carolina, and back over into southwestern Virginia between Bristol and Roanoke. Sunday, we see that marginal threat across the Outer Banks of North Carolina, up through northern Virginia, D.C., Dover, Philadelphia, and as far north as New York. Now, just like we have seen at times on a Saturday, as the system continued to move more towards the east, there is some spin in the atmosphere to allow for a few rotating thunderstorms. Also to watch out for the threat for seeing damaging winds too across the Carolinas and as far north as areas up near Philadelphia. So the winds will be there. Could see some strong damaging winds with the instability that'll be building. We'll see these thunderstorms. We also have to watch out for the threat for seeing a few rotating thunderstorms out there as well too. We may see some tornado watches being issued somewhere across the Mid-Atlantic for Sunday. So make sure you have a couple ways to receive alerts for both flash flooding and for the threat for seeing tornadoes. Sunday morning, we're seeing heavy rain across West Virginia, Virginia, back down towards the Carolinas. Sunday afternoon, still seeing light to moderate rain across Philadelphia, Pittsburgh, New York City, even up towards Boston. Then all this should begin to clear out as we go into our Monday as drier air begins to build on in. Let's end things taking out into the southwest where San Diego, Jackie, it's going to be quite wet for the next couple of days.
1: Yeah, that's right. We are tracking, again, Rachel, that's going to continue to advect moisture to the north. And as it does, well, we're going to see a lot of rain and heavy rainfall. So here is a look at your forecast moisture. That trough, it's really turning, Rachel, to the northeast. So as this moves through, we're still seeing a lot of rainfall and heavy rain. So Tropical Storm Rachel is going to continue inland and make impacts as far north as Vegas. We do still have those tropical storm watches that do remain in place. And then the tropical storm wind potential is going to be there as well. So localized heavy rainfall that can be possible. We're talking 4-5 inches of rain. And then those watches and warnings. Look at all those flood alerts that do remain in place from Vegas to St. George, Richfield, Salt Lake City, down through San Diego. So here is your excessive rainfall threat. Overnight from San Diego to Flagstaff, Phoenix, and then on Sunday, we continue to see more of that threat. So over the next couple of days, heavy rainfall will be possible, and we do have that wind and tornado threat as well as this low pressure system continues to churn and head to the north. We'll be right back as we continue your top weather headlines, including Isaias.
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0: Check out some of these eerie views here from Okaloosa County, Florida, where we had those 100-mile-an-hour wind gusts coming through this part of the region. You saw the power flashes that we had. Also, you can see some of the downed trees and power lines we've seen across coastal Florida. The remnants of Isaias is continuing to move into the northeast as we go into our Sunday, and we will dry things out heading into Monday and Tuesday, but there is a threat for seeing severe weather in the form of some damaging winds, and also to watch out for the threat for a few isolated tornadoes across Virginia, over towards D.C., Baltimore, Dover, and back down across South Jersey. So into the overnight, we'll see pockets of light to moderate rain from the Ohio Valley back over into the Mid-Atlantic, maybe heading out to some of these football games across the Northeast on Sunday. We've got the Browns and the Jets. The Commanders are playing at home. We will see periods of rain and some gusty winds from time to time throughout the day. Sunday evening, still seeing rain across southeastern Ohio, West Virginia, back over into Virginia. And then we'll see the drier air building in as we go into our Monday. Now, as another cold front that's coming on in, we may see a few isolated showers and a couple of thunderstorms building in along this next front as we head into our Tuesday. But a lot of this rain you see here on this map will likely come for the overnight into the day on Sunday. Could see a couple of inches out there between Columbus, Parkersburg, and across portions of the I-81 and the I-95. For the overnight, we'll see those temperatures in the 50s and 60s. We're near 60 degrees in Charleston, West Virginia. Also near 60 out towards Lexington, Kentucky. Highs for our Sunday will be into the 70s with good chances of rain and thunderstorms across the region with some gusty winds. Monday, look at Indianapolis. We're forecasting a high into the upper 80s, 87 degrees down towards Bowling Green. And as we go further towards the east across D.C., Richmond, we'll see those temperatures in the 70s with some breezy conditions. Pittsburgh is going to be pretty wet for our Sunday. We do gradually dry things out for Monday and Tuesday of next week, and we'll see our lows cooling back down to the 50s. For the rest of the I-95 corridor, we'll see that rain moving in throughout the day on Sunday. Maybe some gusty winds out there, too. So it'll be a wet day for Sunday for a lot of us across the area. We'll see high pressure building in temporarily, but here comes our next cold front coming in as we go into our Tuesday. We're watching a system coming out of Canada. That would drop south, could see some rain, possibly some high elevation snow, sleet, maybe some ice across western Maine into northern New Hampshire, maybe a few thunderstorms for New York City as we go into the Tuesday night time frame. A couple of inches of rain, heaviest of the rain will be further to the south down into northern Virginia. And again, you can see our model here showing maybe some light freezing rain concerns across northern New Hampshire over into western Maine. As we go into the overnight, we are looking at some frost and freeze potential across coastal Maine. There are some frost and freeze alerts there, 31 degrees in Millinocket, we're 33 in Bangor, Maine. As you go further to the southwest, temperatures will moderate quite a bit. We'll see lows in Pittsburgh, for example, near 60 degrees in Erie, a low near 62 degrees down towards Baltimore, and we'll see highs over the next couple days into the 60s and 70s with chances of rain and thunderstorms over the next couple days. Buffalo, we're at 70, chance of thunderstorms. Pittsburgh, we're back up to 81 degrees as we head into our Tuesday. Philadelphia, good chances of rain for Sunday. We will dry things out going into Tuesday, Wednesday of next week. Then for Burlington, Vermont, we'll see chances of rain Tuesday, Wednesday with that next cold front coming on in. And then we'll see our lows at night dipping down to near 40 as we head into our Friday with more chances of rain, it looks like, by next weekend. Let's get you out to Florida, talking more about what's left to come for the southeast as we're still tracking the remnants of Isaias.
1: Oh, yeah, you can see from our very own Brett Adair all of that damage to those buildings, and we're still dealing with the remnants that are bringing threats. We've got severe, we have flooding, and so as we take a look here, Isaias landfall category 2, 105 mile per hour winds near Destin, Florida, and some of these max winds, and that's why you saw that damage.

0: 118 mile per hour wind gusts. Because of that, we still have all these power outages in place. And so power outages were a really big thing. We do still have that severe outlook overnight to see some of those strong storms. One of the things you can get with these systems is going to be rotating storms. So we are keeping our eyes out for tornadic activity. And you can see from Columbia, Augusta, Charleston, Savannah, and Brunswick. So wind alerts still in place. And that overnight excessive rainfall threat remains in place as well. So here is, we're still dealing with some of the remnants, the tropical moisture pushing through. And then there is your Sunday night. We start to see things really taper off by Sunday night. Things do clear out of there. So here's your forecast rainfall. We can still see localized pockets of heavy rain and multiple inches of rain. Your low temp's going to be in the 50s, 60s, and 70s. Look how hot it's going to be. Look at spots like Memphis, normally 78, 91 on Monday, Tuesday, 91 degrees. In Atlanta, 72 Sunday, Monday, 83. Tuesday, 86. In Birmingham, you average 78, 87 Monday, 88 on Tuesday. So above average. Nashville, low 90s, Tuesday, Wednesday, dry conditions once things kind of get out of here. And then here's a look at Mississippi, Alabama. We are really not tracking much of anything for this part of the country. The heaviest of the rain sticking, well, with the remnants of Isaias. As we take a look at your low temps, lots of 50s, 60s. And as we look ahead, low 90s for your Sunday, Monday, Tuesday in Jackson. You're normally 81. Alexandria, lots of those 90s. There's Birmingham, upper 80s to 90 degrees is where you're at. And as we take a look here, here's Florida, still seeing some of that rain. And then there is your Sunday afternoon. There is Sunday into Monday morning. And then there is your Monday afternoon, much clearer conditions. Here's your forecast rainfall. Localized heavy rain. New Orleans, upper 80s is where you are at. Panama City, we'll see 81 Sunday, Monday, and Tuesday, those 80s. Here's your 7-day forecast for Tallahassee, Florida. Lots of those 80s, upper 80s Tuesday, Wednesday, and Thursday. And then there's Fort Myers, Florida. Rain around for your Sunday, 87, and lots of those upper 80s. We'll be right back as we continue to track your top weather headlines. Thanks so much for joining us on Weather Nation. We're still recovering from Isaias. We'll have more details on that coming up.
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0: And welcome back into Weather Nation. Got some new footage coming out of Georgia. Some of the crews trying to fix some of the power lines. You also see there's also some structural damage, lots of trees down. And I believe this was likely done by a tornado. We have seen several reports of tornadoes on this Saturday across East Georgia and across portions of southwestern South Carolina, let's say anywhere between Savannah and Columbia. We have seen a few reports of tornadoes. So don't let your guard down into the overnight. We still may have tornado watch that may continue into the overnight across portions of Georgia through the Carolinas as we continue to see more of these feeder bands coming off of the Gulf and coming off of the Atlantic that will continue to bring us the potential of more severe weather concerns. And we have seen our fair share of heavy rain from East IE, especially from east of Pensacola, back up towards Dothan, where we have seen a few reports of rainfall amounts that have exceeded over a foot. For example, here into Bellwood, Alabama, we're seeing about 13 inches of rain. Into Caney Creek, Florida, we've picked up about 12 inches of rain throughout this event. Flood alerts continue to expire, which is definitely some good news. However, though, from Augusta, near Columbia, Savannah, Charleston, Myrtle Beach, over towards Wilmington, and up towards the east of Greenville, and out towards Asheville, North Carolina, we are under a flood watch through Sunday morning. There's still a lot of moisture to tap into as what's left of East IE is continuing to move inland. But notice, though, as a lot of this moisture moves out into the Atlantic Ocean, we have high pressure back towards the west, and that's going to bring us in some much drier air. And this ridge of high pressure moving in is going to heat things up, too. So maybe you are still cleaning up from the storm, whether you're watching us across the Florida Panhandle, or you're even cleaning up from severe weather, from tornadoes here across the southeast. It will get pretty hot heading into next week. For the overnight, though, when it comes back to the flooding risk down, moderate risk for Greenville, Asheville, back up towards areas east of Johnson City. And then, of course, we still have quite a bit of spin associated with the system that could lead to the potential of more rotating thunderstorms that could produce a few tornadoes, and they could be intense out there. So again, make sure you're seeing weather aware, as there's a threat for seeing tornadoes for the overnight between Savannah, Augusta, towards Charleston, before we see everything shift more into the northeast heading into our Sunday. Let's get you out to California to talk rest of this time about what's going to be happening with Rachel, Jackie.
1: Oh, yeah. We are seeing all of that moisture that's going to continue to push through the southwest. And so we have been tracking Rachel, and we'll continue to see this moisture just pulled to the north. So you can see all of that moisture over the next couple of days, still seeing the tropical just moisture spreading very far to the north. So we have flood alerts in place. Salt Lake City, Richfield, Vegas, Lake Havasu City, San Diego, all included in that. Forecast precipitation over the next couple of days, we're talking about 3, 4, even 5 inches of a rainfall. So we are looking at that wind and tornado threat. You get that when you have these tropical systems come on shore. But look at spots like San Diego, Los Angeles, Vegas, where we're going to see a lot of rain, heavy rain. There's your Sunday afternoon. And then there is Sunday night. We're still seeing more of that rain work its way through Sunday into Monday. So the excessive rainfall threat, the moderate threat for Southern California, there is for Sunday, there's for your Monday. Tuesday, we're still seeing that. And when you have a moderate threat, that lets you know significant flood events will be possible. Streams will flood, impacting rivers. If you're in flood-prone areas, even if you're not, you still have the potential to see a lot of that flooding. There's that moderate threat, including San Diego and Palm Springs overnight. And then for Sunday, St. George, Vegas, Needles all have that potential for some very heavy rainfall. Keep that in mind, multiple inches and some flooding factors. Again, we've got the tropical moisture portions in this area. We have the burn scars from recent fires, you know, topography. And here is your drought monitor. So some spots actually do need the rain, others don't. But as we take a look at Las Vegas, you can see rain Sunday, Monday, and then 68 on Tuesday. You're normally 84 degrees. That is going to be cool in comparison to what Vegas is. Look at Salt Lake City, 50s for your Tuesday and for your Wednesday. And you're going to see those rainy conditions every single day for your Sunday, Monday, Tuesday, Wednesday, and then drier Thursday and Friday. So Jesse, Vegas getting much cooler than normal for this time of year.
0: That's gonna feel pretty good, along with the rain threat too. Obviously we wanna see the rain coming down too fast to where we're gonna see some flooding issues, and I think that may be the case. We also have to watch out for some strong gusty winds too. Now let's just look back history-wise really quickly at some of the previous storms that we have seen coming out of the eastern Pacific, and a lot of them have been coming in from the south and coming northward into California. This time around, with Rachel, it's coming in from the west and coming in towards the east. So a lot of the tropical storm force winds won't really come towards San Diego, as it'll be making a landfall a little bit further down to the south of Ensenada. But there's a chance in the areas around Imperial, Yuma, up towards Lake Havasu, we could see the potential for tropical storm force winds being felt. But regardless, though, we will see the potential of gusty winds across the region. And so as this path continues to move inland into southern Nevada, over into northwestern Arizona, we are under a high wind warning for the potential of wind gusts that could exceed over 50 miles per hour. So here's that forecast showing you the stronger wind gusts over towards San Diego. Again, this is just one model showing us some of the gusty winds that we can see across San Diego. Vegas could see wind gusts approaching 40 to 50 miles per hour as we go into our Sunday morning. So if you have any loose items outside that could be thrown around, just make sure that you're bringing them inside. And then looking ahead to our Sunday, we can also see more of those gusty winds too as you move further off towards the east. So it will be a very blustery day across the southwest as we go into our Sunday. And of course, you have to watch out for the potential for seeing some coastal impacts along the Southern California coast. High risk of rip currents. And there's also a coastal flood warning in effect too, through at least the first part of next week.
2: Chloe's never let anything get her down. She has had 7 surgeries. She was born with a bilateral cleft lip and palate. We adopted her when she was 4. 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I want her to be able to be confident with herself, with her speech. 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

0: It's 30 past the hour. It's time for your Central Regional forecast. This was a nice sunset from earlier on Saturday night across the state of Iowa out towards Des Moines. We're looking at a weather shakeup ahead over the next couple of days. Strong cold front coming in from North Dakota. Also to watch out for the threat for maybe seeing severe weather. You can see it looking ahead into the middle part of next week and see the warm air across the Central Plains and the cooler air into the upper Midwest. It was a warm Saturday afternoon for a lot of us here across the Midwest, from Omaha, Lincoln, Minneapolis, Fargo, La Crosse, Madison, Wisconsin. Temperatures in the 80s and 90s. There were a lot of cities across the Midwest that did see record highs. Rapid City saw a high of 91 degrees. We're 86 degrees in Dodge City, 90 in Kearney, Nebraska, 86 in Des Moines, almost 90 in Springfield. But towards the east, where we're seeing the influence of Isaias, a lot of cloud cover and temperatures cooler. Louisville only saw a high near 70. Here comes that cold front coming in. It's going to change the weather pattern up quite a bit. To the behind the front, into areas like Pierre, Bismarck, Minot, expect to see some isolated to scattered rain showers in your forecast and much cooler air building on in. Monday, more chances of rain. Now, earlier this week, this model suggests that some of the air could get cold enough to where we could see some light snow across North Dakota. Not seeing that anymore. Most of the precipitation should be in the liquid form of all rain. And then Tuesday could be tracking maybe some thunderstorms trying to build down to the south across Des Moines, northern Missouri. Also can see potentially a few stronger thunderstorms across Nebraska. As of now, no outlook for severe weather for Tuesday, but would not be shocked if there's an outlook for Tuesday across parts of Interstate 80. Also could see a couple of inches of rain in your forecast too, as most of the snow stays off towards the west. For the overnight, we'll see temperatures into the 40s across Bismarck. We are near 70 for Minneapolis, 65 degrees down towards Omaha. Highs next couple days for a lot of us, still remaining very warm for Des Moines. We're near 90 for Sunday and Monday. We become cooler by Tuesday with thunderstorms in your forecast. Minneapolis, we're near 90 on Sunday. Behind the front, we're down to the 60s by Tuesday and Wednesday, and lows in the upper 40s. Across the Central Plains, we are looking at a warm and breezy forecast for Sunday, also for Monday. Here comes our cold front coming on in. We'll see some slightly cooler air trying to build in, and also to watch out for some thunderstorms. Now, we're also watching the remnants of Simon being pulled into the United States, and that may help bring us some thunderstorms across the plains on Tuesday and Wednesday, and also could bring us a threat for seeing severe weather as well too. So we're seeing the influence of all these tropical systems being steered into the United States, and it will bring us some weather impacts over the next couple of days across the plains, and of course out towards the west too. Could see several inches of rain across the I-80 and the I-70 corridor. It's warm for the overnight along and west of I-35. As you go towards the east across the I-55 corridor, across Poplar Bluff, Paducah, St. Louis, lows in the middle 50s. Highs the next couple days will be into the 80s and 90s. Springfield, 91 degrees on Monday, 90 degrees on Tuesday. And wrapping things up here from St. Louis, we'll see temperatures middle 90s by Monday. We're down to near 80 with thunderstorms in your forecast, which may be severe on Thursday. Let's get you out to Dallas, Texas. Talk a little more about some heat and some thunderstorms in the forecast too.
1: Yeah, what a great view there from Dallas on Saturday. That's just beautiful. And we are dealing with, well, some storms. We'll see some of that tropical moisture, heat, and that front. So your departure from average temperatures going to be about 10 to 20 degrees above average for some folks. And on Monday, we continue to see the above average trend. Here is a look at your forecast. You can see from Corpus Christi, Houston, Lake Charles. Now, this high pressure is going to kind of continue to linger, but we can get a little bit of that rain starting to pump in with that southerly flow. And so that's your Monday evening. We're seeing some of that rain as well as Tuesday. It's going to be isolated, but some folks absolutely can get in on some of those storms. So as far as your forecast rainfall goes, there will be localized pockets of heavy rain. So look at Houston with that high again. This isn't going to be complete washouts, but we can see some of those storms around. So Houston, low 90s, some storms, Corpus Christi, upper 80s, Alexandria, lots of those 90s. Here is your forecast for Houston. Rainy conditions. So again, isolated Monday, Tuesday, Wednesday, some of those storms. Thursday, 90, and then Friday, 87. As we take a look here at Kansas, Oklahoma, we are tracking, well, not much. Southerly flow, once again, is going to be pumping in very hot air, and we also will see some of that moisture. Potentially tropical moisture is going to work its way through as well. And so here's your Tuesday. We've got that moisture funneling in, and on Wednesday, we see widespread as far as some of the rain and those storms go. Here's your low temperatures, lots of those 60s, and then your forecast temperatures, Oklahoma City 90s, Dallas 90s, Springfield, lots of those low 90s. Dallas, you're normally 81 for this time of year. You're going to see 92 for your afternoon high, Monday 90, Tuesday 94. As we head to spots like Western Texas, we are seeing some of that moisture funneled in, and so we can see some rain as that all works through. And then there's your Tuesday morning, there's your Tuesday afternoon and evening into Wednesday morning into Wednesday afternoon. So here's your low temperatures, lots of 60s to start your day. Midland 88 for your afternoon high. Fort Stockton and San Angelo, low 90s. Abilene 93 degrees. So it's going to be hot. I know it's Texas, but it is still going to be above average for this time of year. You'll see low 90s. Look at Tuesday 95, Wednesday 94. San Angelo, you're normally 83 for this time of year. So temperatures will be trending above average. Eventually, though, look at Friday. We start to see those temperatures dip on down. Hey, we'll be right back as we continue to track your top weather headlines, including still recovering from Isaias. We'll have more details coming up.
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4: 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Those videos claiming to instantly get rid of bags under your eyes. Annette Figueroa is here to tell us why she says this one is for real.
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0: This is Josh Morgerman with Weather Nation TV, and I'm in Pensacola, Florida, the day after Hurricane Isaias came roaring in off the Gulf. But this isn't where I was last night. I was about 40 miles east of here in Fort Walton Beach and Okaloosa Island, right next to Destin, where the center of Isaias crossed the coast. And it was a ferocious night. Intense winds from the north pounded downtown Fort Walton Beach, causing debris to fly and trees to come down. And when I crossed the bridge into Okaloosa Island, things got dangerous. Those winds came blasting in off the bay, pushing that water up onto streets and parking lots, and I had to get up a hill onto higher ground to protect myself. And afterward, I was trapped for a couple of hours by those floodwaters. Eventually, they receded, and I was able to get back across the bridge back into Fort Walton Beach. When I got up this morning, I was glad to see that the floodwaters had mostly receded from Okaloosa Island. And from Fort Walton Beach, I headed west along the coast through communities like Mary Esther, Navarre, and Gulf Breeze to see how they fared in the hurricane. And what I found was very erratic, very streaky damage. Now, typically, when you go from a hurricane's landfall point and you go away from it, the wind damage becomes less. But that was not the case with Isaias. Like I said, it was very erratic, very irregular. It was mostly light, but there were pockets of heavier damage where you'd find fallen trees, torn siding, even damaged roofs. Power was out across the region, and that made for slow going on Highway 98 without any traffic lights. And the gas stations that had generators were packed. But the big surprise for me, Pensacola. Even though the city was about 40 miles from the landfall point on the weaker side, it got hammered. I talked to one fellow who's ridden out many hurricanes in the city who said this one spooked him, the howling of the wind, and a tree fell on his house. And that was the story everywhere. Trees across the city have come down, across roads, and even onto houses, causing a tremendous mess. Now, I'm here in Seville Square, and fortunately, in this beautiful old park, doesn't look like any trees fell, but there are branches everywhere. Hurricane Isaias was in many ways a classic October hurricane for the Gulf Coast. It formed in the Gulf fairly close to home, it strengthened quickly, and it started to weaken quickly as it came in, but it moved fast and it packed a punch. And it brought that fresher, cooler air behind it, something else I've noticed in these fast-moving late-season hurricanes. And Isaias is a great reminder never to write off hurricane season until it's really over. We all thought we were gonna get lucky this year, right? No hurricanes in the United States, maybe none anywhere in the Atlantic. And then Isaias popped up and packed a punch. It's like a lot of the seasons we've had recently where they seem to be very backloaded. The action comes very late and we're not expecting it. And unfortunately for the Florida Panhandle, it happened here. This is Josh Morgerman with Weather Nation TV in Pensacola, Florida.
1: He's my best friend in my head. That's all I gotta say. I love Josh. He's just an amazing man.
2: Yeah, he's always following all the storms out there. And we're thinking about everyone that's been affected by these storms across Florida, Alabama, with the trains that we had on this Saturday across Georgia and South Carolina.
1: Yeah.
2: But heading to our Sunday, though, all this will shift into the Northeast.
1: I know. So, yeah, like Josh said, sometimes it's not over, you know, until it's over. So you want to make sure you are continuing to just track the weather, because now we have moisture heading to the Northeast. Some of the things we've been seeing: flooding, as you saw, trees on homes. It's just very scary with these. And then when you get these landfalling systems, we're pulling in all of this tropical moisture. So through the overnight hours, as you can see, we still have that excessive rainfall threat. And then there comes that spin. We do have the potential for tornadoes for your Sunday. And then there's your wind potential as well. Tornado potential is there. As this lifts up, we're still seeing more of that rain, potential spinning cells embedded within this. And then there's your Sunday night and a very heavy rain and tropical moisture working through as this all moves

0: through. All right, let's head back to Jesse as we continue to track. Well, we're talking about snow.
1: Yes, we're talking about snow. So yeah, we're gonna take a small little break from our tropical coverage and talk about some of the other things that may be impacting other parts of the country as we go into the weekend and for the first part of next week. But yes, snow was coming down into Neihardt, Montana. Now, as this trough of low pressure is coming in from Alaska, and we did see some very strong winds across the Northwest as of late. Wind gusts between 50 to about 80 miles per hour. So as that low continues to dig south, it's bringing in the colder air from Canada, but the same low is also meaning that with all this Pacific moisture coming in from Rachel. So Rachel is not only impacting the Southwest, but it's also impacting what's happening across the Northern Rockies too. So Montana, we're seeing those chances of snow, but for Idaho, where temperatures will be too warm for snow, at least for a lot of the lower elevations, we could see a couple of inches of rain, but across most of central and western Montana, we are under a winter weather advisory or winter storm warning through the rest of the weekend. And look at this forecast here. All the way through Monday, we could see anywhere between a foot plus between Helena and Great Falls, and then for southeastern Idaho into northern Utah, we could see a couple of inches of rain. Then for those high mountain peaks across the Tetons and back down near the Wasatch and the Uintas and the Utah, we could see also maybe some heavier amounts of snow as we go into the weekend and for the first part of next week. Then we have one more other tropical system to get to, and that's Simon, Jackie. Now the remnants of that system will find its way into the Central Plains. Looking ahead to next week, that could bring us a threat for seeing severe weather.
0: That is right. So these tropical systems just impacting a lot of population between Rachel and Simon. So as we take a look here, we're going to have all of that tropical moisture pumped to the north. It's going to combine with that frontal boundary. And as it does, we're talking about severe weather. So here is on Tuesday from Liberal down through Amarillo. And here's more of the forecast with this. Here comes the moisture. There comes the cold front. As those two collide, we're seeing more of that rain, heavy rain. Look how far north that moisture goes. So it's still pumping through. And then there is your Wednesday morning.
2: This is Josh Bergman.
0: Of that rainfall. So we'll continue to track. There's your forecast rainfall. And of course, we'll be right back. We are keeping our eyes on the Southwest as well for tropical moisture.
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0: Welcome back to Weather Nation as we continue to track your top weather headlines. Now, one of the things that we are monitoring is going to be the Southwest. You can see Phoenix, Arizona. You can see Newport Beach, California. We're watching that tropical moisture that's going to work its way through. And we've already been seeing some impacts with the flooding, with the tides. We'll see more heavy rain, some storms. And when you get these systems, all of those things can be impacted. So here is the trough. It's going to turn Rachel to the northeast. And so all of this moisture from Rachel, it's spreading in the Southwest. And so overnight, we do have that excessive rainfall threat from San Diego, Vegas, Flagstaff, Phoenix, and then on Sunday, Salt Lake City, Grand Junction, Vegas, Flagstaff, Phoenix, Los Angeles, San Diego. And then there's your Monday. And then we do have overnight that threat to see some strong storms. Wind alerts remain in place. So as this moves through, we are going to be having a whole lot of heavy rain, gusty conditions, all concerned. So here is that low moving up. And you can see all of that rain in Southern California, spots like Las Vegas, Arizona, and then there's Sunday into Monday, still some of that moisture funneling through. And then we do see Tuesday morning, not as much in Southern California, but over these next couple of days, that's where we're really going to see all of this tropical moisture. So spots around Palm Springs, San Diego, multiple inches of rain can be possible. Here's your forecast high temps. Vegas, this is going to feel good maybe for a lot of folks because you have been so warm and so hot and above average a lot of the summer, you know, and so even for fall, but now we're looking at 70s three Sunday, Monday 70, so below average. And look at Tuesday, 68 degrees for your high. Lake Havasu City, we are looking at 80 Sunday, 76 Monday, Tuesday, 73. So as this system comes through, temperatures will drop down. So there's all of that moisture pumping through Nevada. You can see not a ton in Northern California there. Mountain snow also possible. Here's your forecast where you're going to see lots of 70s in Redding, Sacramento 70s, San Francisco temps in those 60s. As we head to Utah and Colorado, look at all of that rain funneling and so much moisture pumping, especially through spots like Utah, multiple rounds of that rain continuing through. There is your Monday evening into Tuesday morning, and then even some of that snowfall as this low pushes through. So there will be some higher elevation snow. We can see very heavy rain. There's multiple inches around Salt Lake City that can be possible. And as we take a look at your forecast, look at all those rain icons. Denver, though, 83 Sunday, by Tuesday, 74. Salt Lake City, rainy conditions. Tuesday, you're at 55. Final stop in Arizona and New Mexico. More of that rain pumping through. So over the next couple of days, you can expect added moisture from multiple tropical systems. And so here is your temperatures. You'll see Flagstaff 61 on Sunday, Monday, and Tuesday, low 50s. Albuquerque, upper 70s, low 80s. And then Phoenix, Tucson, Flagstaff, we're all expecting that rain. It's going to be rainy over these next couple of days. Phoenix, normally 107. How about upper 70s Tuesday and Wednesday? All right, let's head to the Northwest. We've been seeing snow, and let's talk to Jesse about that right now.
1: Yeah, so if you don't like the mallard temperatures in Phoenix, hey, how about I offer you temperatures below freezing and snow? I know that may be a bit extreme for our friends across the desert Southwest. I think they'll just take the rain and the temperatures down into the 70s. But hey, for Montana, though, it's getting cold. We're going to see a couple inches of snow for the rest of this weekend. So hopefully everyone has all their snacks and just bundle on up and just quite cozy as we're expecting to see quite a few inches of snow through the weekend to the first part of next week. A lot of cold air to the north of this stalled boundary, but for Logan, Utah, Idaho Falls, over towards Wyoming, where temperatures are much warmer, we're going to see quite a bit of rain, but we're also adding in all that moisture coming in for Rachel. So watch out for the flooding potential over the next couple of days. But to the north, though, where temperatures are still plenty cold, we are still seeing quite a bit of snow from Billings, Great Falls, over towards Kalispell. We could see maybe about a foot of snow. Also looking at some heavier snow across some of the higher terrains into northern Utah and over into western Wyoming. As this front just remains stalled across the area, we'll see a new low deforming on Tuesday. Just to keep the pattern quite wet. So we could see a couple of inches of snow between Casper and Cody, and then for most of Montana, we will see those heavier amounts of snow. But the further east you get out into Wyoming, into Montana, and down into southeastern Idaho, temperatures are much warmer, so we'll see just rain. For the overnight, we'll see temperatures in Great Falls, Montana near 30 degrees in Missoula. We'll see lows around 54 degrees down towards Casper. Highs for our Sunday across Wyoming, 74 degrees in Cheyenne. Still seeing snow as you go back towards the west. Could see some rain depending on your elevation and the temperatures. Monday, still pretty chilly across Montana. Warm down to the south, 75 degrees in Cheyenne. For Idaho Falls, it's wet. Could see some flooding issues in the next couple of days. We gradually dry things out as we go into our Monday and Tuesday. But look at the lows, though, getting down to near freezing. So if there's any lingering moisture for the first part of next week, maybe we could see some of that starting to freeze with lows down below freezing. Glasgow, Montana is also cool and wet before we warm things up for next week. Across the Pacific Northwest, we have seen some clouds, light rain showers off and on across the I-5 corridor. A lot of that should begin to dry on out, but it's just very active across western Idaho into western Montana. We're just seeing periods of rain, more snow than rain because temperatures are a little bit colder behind that cold front that continues to bring us in that colder air coming out of Canada. And so as you go towards the east of Missoula, we could see a couple of inches of snow. We're turning dry as you go out into western Oregon. For the overnight, though, we'll see those temperatures dipping down for Eugene around 36 degrees. We're looking at frost and freeze potential across the I-5 corridor. We will see a mild afternoon for our Sunday. And then for Monday, a little bit warmer, 64 degrees in Eugene. We're 61 in Seattle, Washington.
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0: And we're back here on Weather Nation looking at some of the aftermath from Hurricane Isaias. And you can just see on this building, I think this looks like an apartment building here, where the whole roof was just shredded or collapsed here in this part of Florida. No big surprise here, unfortunately, when you're dealing with wind gusts, Jackie, that was at times over 100 miles per hour.
1: I know, it was very windy, very rainy as well. There is a look from Georgia where we did have that tornado warned storm. Mm-hmm. So that's some footage from that we did capture.
0: And then down to Navarre, Florida, also just showing you more of the structural damage because of the hurricane. Now, luckily for a lot of us across the Gulf Coast, we're at least across Pensacola Gulf Breeze. We are done with the precipitation. It was a nice day for the most part, drier air, but we're expecting to get some hotter temperatures building on in. So just keep that in mind for cleanup purposes. But just to recap what we had, this made a landfall just south of Destin on Friday evening, a little bit after 8:30.
1: Yeah, so it was a dark landfall and Category 2, and there was just a lot of damage that we saw. And there's those gusts you were talking about, 118 mile per hour gust. Whew.
0: Yeah, and one thing, Jackie, was surprised is that we were talking to our Josh Morgan on Friday evening. He was down near Fort Walton Beach, and we were talking with him. He was obviously like near some of the strongest of the winds, but believe it or not, where he was, there was still some power.
1: It was wild,
0: That was pretty wild. Like, oh, man, like you'd imagine that a lot of the panel was going to see a lot of power just, and a lot of the panel did see power just, but it was just very remarkable to see where he was. There were still lights on at that time.
1: And that's what you can kind of see. Some folks without power, some with, some without. So that's kind of what we dealt with after the system continued to move through.
0: Yeah, and also, Jackie, really quickly, this map also is a good way of just showing where some of the strongest of the winds were, especially in these counties that are still in the red, the purples, and the orange. You can see how far inland those stronger winds made it. I mean, even have power just even further north in areas like Birmingham, Atlanta. It looks like we got a few power just also up near areas of near Chattanooga, Tennessee.
1: Yeah, that's right. And we want to talk more about this as we do head to Gulf Breeze, Florida, where once again, some of this flooding, the rainfall totals were just so high with this system. Definitely not out of the norm when you do have these tropical systems. All of that tropical moisture funneling in. And so we saw over a foot of rain for some folks. You can see Bellwood, Alabama saw 12.97 inches of rain. And so here's your flood alerts. These do continue through your Sunday. And we can see from spots like Savannah, Macon, Wilmington, here comes that low. And as this low continues to push to the east, we'll still see more of that flooding with it. So there's your flood risk. We do have that moderate risk still in place through those overnight hours. And then here's your forecast spin. So we're still talking about the potential for, well, just more of the rotating storms. When you have these systems, these tropical systems, you can get systems where they just spin up tornadoes. And so it's fast forward motion, can cut down warning time. You can get just quick spin ups with this. Here is your overnight potential for those tornadoes, where we can still see, as this all lifts to the north, more rotating storms, more tornadic storms, and still some rainfall embedded in all of this. So here's through Wednesday afternoon. We'll still see more of the rainfall continuing. And so just keep that in mind before things do clear out. All right, let's talk more as we head to Pensacola Beach, Florida, and check back in with Jesse.
0: Yeah, it looks like one of these condos here, you can see some of the siding along that property torn up. Also, quite a bit of roof damage here as well. But this system is continuing to move into the northeast as we're going to the overnight and also for our Sunday. Now, the highest flood threat for the overnight will be across northeast Georgia, the upstate of South Carolina, southwestern North Carolina, and back over into southwestern Virginia between Bristol and Roanoke. Sunday, we see that marginal threat across the Outer Banks of North Carolina, up through northern Virginia, D.C., Dover, Philadelphia, and as far north as New York. Now, just like we have seen at times on a Saturday, as the system continued to move more towards the east, there is some spin in the atmosphere to allow for a few rotating thunderstorms. Also to watch out for the threat for seeing damaging winds too across the Carolinas and as far north as areas up near Philadelphia. So the winds will be there.

0: can see some strong damaging winds with the instability that'll be building. We'll see thunderstorms. We also have to watch out for the threat for seeing a few rotating thunderstorms out there as well, too. We may see some tornado watches being issued somewhere across the Mid-Atlantic for Sunday. So make sure you have a couple ways to receive alerts for both flash flooding and for the threat for seeing tornadoes. Sunday morning, we're seeing heavy rain across West Virginia, back down towards the Carolinas. Sunday afternoon, still seeing light to moderate rain across Philadelphia, Pittsburgh, New York City, even up towards Boston. Then a lot of this should begin to clear out as we go into our Monday as drier air begins to build on in. Let's end things taking out into the southwest where San Diego, Jackie, it's going to be quite wet for the next couple of days.
1: Yeah, that's right. We are tracking, again, Rachel, that's going to continue to evict moisture to the north. And as it does, well, we're going to see a lot of rain and heavy rainfall. So here is a look at your forecast moisture. That trough, it's really turning, Rachel, to the northeast. So as this moves through, we're still seeing a lot of rainfall and heavy rain. So Tropical Storm Rachel is going to continue inland and make impacts as far north as Vegas. We do still have those tropical storm watches that do remain in place. And then the tropical storm wind potential is going to be there as well. So localized heavy rainfall that can be possible. We're talking 4-5 inches of rain. And then those watches and warnings. Look at all those flood alerts that do remain in place from Vegas to St. George, Richfield, Salt Lake City, down through San Diego. So here is your excessive rainfall threat. Overnight from San Diego to Flagstaff, Phoenix, and then on Sunday, we continue to see more of that threat. So over the next couple of days, heavy rainfall will be possible, and we do have that wind and tornado threat as well as this low pressure system continues to churn and head to the north. We'll be right back as we continue your top weather headlines, including Isaias.
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0: Check out some of these eerie views here from Okaloosa County, Florida, where we had those 100-mile-an-hour wind gusts coming through this part of the region. You saw the power flashes that we had. Also, you can see some of the downed trees and power lines we've seen across coastal Florida. The remnants of Isaias is continuing to move into the northeast as we go into our Sunday, and we will dry things out heading into Monday and Tuesday, but there is a threat for seeing severe weather in the form of some damaging winds, and also to watch out for the threat for a few isolated tornadoes across Virginia, over towards D.C., Baltimore, Dover, and back down across South Jersey. So into the overnight, we'll see pockets of light to moderate rain from the Ohio Valley back over into the Mid-Atlantic, maybe heading out to some of these football games across the Northeast on Sunday. We've got the Browns and the Jets. The Commanders are playing at home. We will see periods of rain and some gusty winds from time to time throughout the day. Sunday evening, still seeing rain across southeastern Ohio, West Virginia, back over into Virginia. And then we'll see the drier air building in as we go into our Monday. Now, as another cold front that's coming on in, we may see a few isolated showers and a couple of thunderstorms building in along this next front as we head into our Tuesday. But a lot of this rain you see here on this map will likely come for the overnight into the day on Sunday. Could see a couple of inches out there between Columbus, Parkersburg, and across portions of the I-81 and the I-95. For the overnight, we'll see those temperatures in the 50s and 60s. We're near 60 degrees in Charleston, West Virginia. Also near 60 out towards Lexington, Kentucky. Highs for our Sunday will be into the 70s with good chances of rain and thunderstorms across the region with some gusty winds. Monday, look at Indianapolis. We're forecasting a high into the upper 80s, 87 degrees down towards Bowling Green. And as we go further towards the east across D.C., Richmond, we'll see those temperatures in the 70s with some breezy conditions. Pittsburgh is going to be pretty wet for our Sunday. We do gradually dry things out for Monday and Tuesday of next week, and we'll see our lows cooling back down to the 50s. For the rest of the I-95 corridor, we'll see that rain moving in throughout the day on Sunday. Maybe some gusty winds out there, too. So it'll be a wet day for Sunday for a lot of us across the area. We'll see high pressure building in temporarily, but here comes our next cold front coming in as we go into our Tuesday. We're watching a system coming out of Canada. That will drop south, could see some rain, possibly some high elevation snow, sleet, maybe some ice across western Maine into northern New Hampshire, maybe a few thunderstorms for New York City as we go into the Tuesday night time frame. A couple of inches of rain, heaviest of the rain will be further to the south down into northern Virginia. And again, you can see our model here showing maybe some light freezing rain concerns across northern New Hampshire over into western Maine. As we go into the overnight, we are looking at some frost and freeze potential across coastal Maine. There are some frost and freeze alerts there, 31 degrees in Millinocket, we're 33 in Bangor, Maine. As you go further to the south, Southwest temperatures will moderate quite a bit. We'll see lows in Pittsburgh, for example, near 60 degrees in Erie, a low near 62 degrees down towards Baltimore, and we'll see highs over the next couple days into the 60s and 70s with chances of rain and thunderstorms over the next couple days. Buffalo, we're at 70, chance of thunderstorms. Pittsburgh, we're back up to 81 degrees as we head into our Tuesday. Philadelphia, good chances of rain for Sunday. We will dry things out going into Tuesday, Wednesday of next week. Then for Burlington, Vermont, we'll see chances of rain Tuesday, Wednesday with that next cold front coming on in. And then we'll see our lows at night dipping down to near 40 as we head into our Friday with more chances of rain, it looks like, by next weekend. Let's get you out to Florida, talking more about what's left to come for the southeast as we're still tracking the remnants of Isaias.
1: Oh, yeah, you can see from our very own Brett Adair all of that damage to those buildings, and we're still dealing with the remnants that are bringing threats. We've got severe, we have flooding. And so as we take a look here, Isaias landfall category 2, 105-mile-per-hour winds near Destin, Florida. And some of these max winds, and that's why you saw that damage, 118-mile-per-hour wind gusts. Because of that, we still have all these power outages in place. And so power outages were a really big thing. We do still have that severe outlook overnight to see some of those strong storms. One of the things you can get with these systems is going to be rotating storms. So we are keeping our eyes out for tornadic activity. And you can see from Columbia, Augusta, Charleston, Savannah, and Brunswick. So wind alerts still in place. And that overnight excessive rainfall threat remains in place as well. So here is, we're still dealing with some of the remnants, the tropical moisture pushing through. And then there is your Sunday night. We start to see things really taper off by Sunday night. Things do clear out of there. So here's your forecast rainfall. We can still see localized pockets of heavy rain and multiple inches of rain. Your low temp's going to be in the 50s, 60s, and 70s. Look how hot it's going to be. Look at spots like Memphis, normally 78, 91 on Monday, Tuesday 91 degrees. In Atlanta, 72 Sunday, Monday 83, Tuesday 86. In Birmingham, you average 78, 87 Monday, 88 on Tuesday. So above average. Nashville, low 90s, Tuesday, Wednesday, dry conditions once things kind of get out of here. And then here's a look at Mississippi, Alabama. We are really not tracking much of anything for this part of the country. The heaviest of the rain sticking, well, with the remnants of Isaias. As we take a look at your low temps, lots of 50s, 60s. And as we look ahead, low 90s for your Sunday, Monday, Tuesday in Jackson. You're normally 81. Alexandria, lots of those 90s. There's Birmingham, upper 80s to 90 degrees is where you're at. And as we take a look here, here's Florida, still seeing some of that rain. And then there is your Sunday afternoon. There is Sunday into Monday morning. And then there is your Monday afternoon, much clearer conditions. Here's your forecast rainfall. Localized heavy rain. New Orleans, upper 80s is where you are at. Panama City, we'll see 81 Sunday, Monday, and Tuesday, those 80s. Here's your 7-day forecast for Tallahassee, Florida. Lots of those 80s, upper 80s, Tuesday, Wednesday, and Thursday. And then there's Fort Myers, Florida. Rain around for your Sunday, 87, and lots of those upper 80s. We'll be right back as we continue to track your top weather headlines. Thanks so much for joining us on Weather Nation. We're still recovering from Isaias. We'll have more details on that coming up.
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0: And welcome back into Weather Nation. Got some new footage coming out of Georgia. Some of the crews trying to fix some of the power lines. You also see there's also some structural damage, lots of trees down. And I believe this was likely done by a tornado. We have seen several reports of tornadoes on this Saturday across East Georgia and across portions of southwestern South Carolina, let's say anywhere between Savannah and Columbia. We have seen a few reports of tornadoes. So don't let your guard down into the overnight. We still may have tornado watch that may continue into the overnight across portions of Georgia through the Carolinas as we continue to see more of these feeder bands coming off of the Gulf and coming off of the Atlantic that will continue to bring us the potential of more severe weather concerns. And we have seen our fair share of heavy rain from East IE, especially from east of Pensacola, back up towards Dothan, where we have seen a few reports of rainfall amounts that have exceeded over a foot. For example, here into Bellwood, Alabama, we're seeing about 13 inches of rain. Into Caney Creek, Florida, we've picked up about 12 inches of rain throughout this event. Flood alerts continue to expire, which is definitely some good news. However, though, from Augusta, near Columbia, Savannah, Charleston, Myrtle Beach, over towards Wilmington, and up towards the east of Greenville, and out towards Asheville, North Carolina, we are under a flood watch through Sunday morning. There's still a lot of moisture to tap into as what's left of East IE is continuing to move inland. But notice, though, as a lot of this moisture moves out into the Atlantic Ocean, we have high pressure back towards the west, and that's going to bring us in some much drier air. And this ridge of high pressure moving in is going to heat things up, too. So maybe you are still cleaning up from the storm, whether you're watching us across the Florida Panhandle or even cleaning up from severe weather, from tornadoes here across the southeast. It will get pretty hot heading into next week. For the overnight, though, when it comes back to the flooding risk, though, moderate risk for Greenville, Asheville, back up towards areas east of Johnson City. And then, of course, we still have quite a bit of spin associated with the system that could lead to the potential of more rotating thunderstorms that could produce a few tornadoes, and they could be intense out there. So again, make sure you're staying weather aware, as there's a threat for seeing tornadoes for the overnight between Savannah, Augusta, towards Charleston, before we see everything shift more into the northeast heading into our Sunday. Let's get you out to California to talk rest of this time about what's going to be happening with Rachel, Jackie.
1: Oh, yeah. We are seeing all of that moisture that's going to continue to push through the southwest. And so we have been tracking Rachel, and we'll continue to see this moisture just pulled to the north. So you can see all of that moisture over the next couple of days, still seeing the tropical just moisture spreading very far to the north. So we have flood alerts in place. Salt Lake City, Richfield, Vegas, Lake Havasu City, San Diego, all included in that. Forecast precipitation over the next couple of days, we're talking about 3, 4, even 5 inches of a rainfall. So we are looking at that wind and tornado threat. You get that when you have these tropical systems come on shore. But look at spots like San Diego, Los Angeles, Vegas, where we're going to see a lot of rain, heavy rain. There's your Sunday afternoon. And then there is Sunday night. We're still seeing more of that rain work its way through Sunday into Monday. So the excessive rainfall threat, the moderate threat for Southern California, there is for Sunday, there's for your Monday. Tuesday, we're still seeing that. And when you have a moderate threat, that lets you know significant flood events will be possible. Streams will flood, impacting rivers. If you're in flood-prone areas, even if you're not, you still have the potential to see a lot of that flooding. There's that moderate threat, including San Diego and Palm Springs overnight. And then for Sunday, St. George, Vegas, Needles all have that potential for some very heavy rainfall. Keep that in mind, multiple inches and some flooding factors. Again, we've got the tropical moisture portions in this area. We have the burn scars from recent fires, you know, topography. And here is your drought monitor. So some spots actually do need the rain, others don't. But as we take a look at Las Vegas, you can see rain Sunday, Monday, and then 68 on Tuesday. You're normally 84 degrees. That is going to be cool in comparison to what Vegas is. Look at Salt Lake City, 50s

0: for your Tuesday and for your Wednesday. And you're going to see those rainy conditions every single day for your Sunday, Monday, Tuesday, Wednesday, and then drier Thursday and Friday. So, Jesse, Vegas getting much cooler than normal for this time of year.
1: That's going to feel pretty good, along with the rain threat, too. Obviously, we want to see the rain coming down too fast to where we're going to see some flooding issues, and I think that may be the case. We also have to watch out for some strong, gusty winds, too. Now, let's just look back history-wise really quickly at some of the previous storms that we have seen coming out of the eastern Pacific, and a lot of them have been coming in from the south and coming northward into California. This time around, with Rachel, it's coming in from the west and coming in towards the east. So a lot of the tropical storm force winds won't really come towards San Diego, as it'll be making a landfall a little bit further down to the south of Ensenada. But there's a chance in the areas around Imperial, Yuma, up towards Lake Havasu, we could see the potential for tropical storm force winds being felt. But regardless, though, we will see the potential of gusty winds across the region. And so as this path continues to move inland into southern Nevada, over into northwestern Arizona, we are under a high wind warning for the potential of wind gusts that could exceed over 50 miles per hour. So here's that forecast showing you the stronger wind gusts over towards San Diego. Again, this is just one model showing us some of the gusty winds that we can see across San Diego. Vegas could see wind gusts approaching 40 to 50 miles per hour as we go into our Sunday morning. So if you have any loose items outside that could be thrown around, just make sure that you're bringing them inside. And then looking ahead to our Sunday, we can also see more of those gusty winds, too, as you move further off towards the east. So it will be a very blustery day across the southwest as we go into our Sunday. And, of course, we have to watch out for the potential for seeing some coastal impacts along the Southern California coast. High risk of rip currents. And there's also a coastal flood warning in effect, too, through at least the first part of next week.

0: Pam lost weight. 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

0: It's 30 past the hour, and it's time for your Central Regional forecast. This was a nice sunset from earlier on Saturday night across the state of Iowa out towards Des Moines. We're looking at a weather shakeup ahead over the next couple of days. Strong cold front coming in from North Dakota. Also to watch out for the threat for maybe seeing severe weather. You can see it looking ahead into the middle part of next week and see the warm air across the Central Plains and the cooler air into the upper Midwest. It was a warm Saturday afternoon for a lot of us here across the Midwest, from Omaha, Lincoln, Minneapolis, Fargo, La Crosse, Madison, Wisconsin. Temperatures in the 80s and 90s. There were a lot of cities across the Midwest that did see record highs. Rapid City saw a high of 91 degrees. We're 86 degrees in Dodge City, 90 in Kearney, Nebraska, 86 in Des Moines, almost 90 in Springfield. But towards the east, where we're seeing the influence of Isaias, a lot of cloud cover and temperatures cooler. Louisville only saw a high near 70. Here comes that cold front coming in. It's going to change the weather pattern up quite a bit to the behind the front in the areas like Pierre, Bismarck, Minot. Expect to see some isolated scattered rain showers in your forecast and much cooler air building on in. Monday, more chances of rain. Now, earlier this week, this model suggests that some of the air could get cold enough to where we could see some light snow across North Dakota. Not seeing that anymore. Most of the precipitation should be in the liquid form of all rain. And then Tuesday could be tracking maybe some thunderstorms trying to build down to the south across Des Moines, northern Missouri. Also could see potentially a few stronger thunderstorms across Nebraska. As of now, no outlook for severe weather for Tuesday, but would not be shocked if there's an outlook for Tuesday across parts of Interstate 80. Also could see a couple of inches of rain in your forecast too, as most of the snow stays off towards the west. For the overnight, we'll see temperatures into the 40s across Bismarck. We are near 70 for Minneapolis, 65 degrees down towards Omaha. Highs next couple days for a lot of us, still remaining very warm for Des Moines. We're near 90 for Sunday and Monday. We become cooler by Tuesday with thunderstorms in your forecast. Minneapolis, we're near 90 on Sunday. Behind the front, we're down to the 60s by Tuesday and Wednesday, and lows in the upper 40s. Across the Central Plains, we are looking at a warm and breezy forecast for Sunday, also for Monday. Here comes our cold front coming on in. We'll see some slightly cooler air trying to build in, and also to watch out for some thunderstorms. Now, we're also watching the remnants of Simon being pulled into the United States, and that may help bring us some thunderstorms across the plains on Tuesday and Wednesday, and also could bring us a threat for seeing severe weather as well, too. So we're seeing the influence of all these tropical systems being steered into the United States, and it will bring us some weather impacts over the next couple of days across the plains, and of course out towards the west too. Could see several inches of rain across the I-80 and the I-70 corridor. It's warm for the overnight along and west of I-35. As you go towards the east across the I-55 corridor, across Poplar Bluff, Paducah, St. Louis, lows in the middle 50s. Highs the next couple days will be into the 80s and 90s. Springfield, 91 degrees on Monday, 90 degrees on Tuesday. And wrapping things up here from St. Louis, we'll see temperatures middle 90s by Monday. We're down to near 80 with thunderstorms in your forecast, which may be severe on Thursday. Let's get you out to Dallas, Texas. Talk a little more about some heat and some thunderstorms in the forecast too.
1: Yeah, what a great view there from Dallas on Saturday. That's just beautiful. And we are dealing with, well, some storms. We'll see some of that tropical moisture, heat, and that front. So your departure from average temperatures going to be about 10 to 20 degrees above average for some folks. And on Monday, we continue to see the above average trend. Here is a look at your forecast. You can see from Corpus Christi, Houston, Lake Charles. Now, this high pressure is going to kind of continue to linger, but we can get a little bit of that rain starting to pump in with that southerly flow. And so that's your Monday evening. We're seeing some of that rain as well as Tuesday. It's going to be isolated, but some folks absolutely can get in on some of those storms. So as far as your forecast rainfall goes, there will be localized pockets of heavy rain. So look at Houston with that high again. This isn't going to be complete washouts, but we can see some of those storms around. So Houston, low 90s, some storms, Corpus Christi, upper 80s, Alexandria, lots of those 90s. Here is your forecast for Houston. Rainy conditions. So again, isolated Monday, Tuesday, Wednesday, some of those storms. Thursday, 90, and then Friday, 87. As we take a look here at Kansas, Oklahoma, we are tracking, well, not much. Southerly flow, once again, is going to be pumping in very hot air, and we also will see some of that moisture, potentially tropical moisture, is going to work its way through as well. And so here's your Tuesday. We've got that moisture funneling in, and on Wednesday, we see widespread as far as some of the rain and those storms go. Here's your low temperatures, lots of those 60s, and then your forecast temperatures, Oklahoma City 90s, Dallas 90s, Springfield, lots of those low 90s. Dallas, you're normally 81 for this time of year. You're going to see 92 for your afternoon high, Monday 90, Tuesday 94. As we head to spots like Western Texas, we are seeing some of that moisture funneled in, and so we can see some rain as that all works through. And then there's your Tuesday morning, there's your Tuesday afternoon and evening into Wednesday morning into Wednesday afternoon. So here's your low temperatures, lots of 60s to start your day. Midland 88 for your afternoon high. Fort Stockton and San Angelo, low 90s. Abilene 93 degrees. So it's going to be hot. I know it's Texas, but it is still going to be above average for this time of year. You'll see low 90s. Look at Tuesday 95, Wednesday 94. San Angelo, you're normally 83 for this time of year. So temperatures will be trending above average. Eventually, though, look at Friday. We start to see those temperatures dip on down. Hey, we'll be right back as we continue to track your top weather headlines, including still recovering from Isaias. We'll have more details coming up.
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0: This is Josh Bergerman with Weather Nation TV, and I'm in Pensacola, Florida, the day after Hurricane Isaias came roaring in off the Gulf. But this isn't where I was last night. I was about 40 miles east of here in Fort Walton Beach and Okaloosa Island, right next to Destin, where the center of Isaias crossed the coast. And it was a ferocious night. Intense winds from the north pounded downtown Fort Walton Beach, causing debris to fly and trees to come down. And when I crossed the bridge into Okaloosa Island, things got dangerous. Those winds came blasting in off the bay, pushing that water up onto streets and parking lots, and I had to get up a hill onto higher ground to protect myself. And afterward, I was trapped for a couple of hours by those floodwaters. Eventually, they receded, and I was able to get back across the bridge back into Fort Walton Beach. When I got up this morning, I was glad to see that the floodwaters had mostly receded from Okaloosa Island. And from Fort Walton Beach, I headed west along the coast through communities like Mary Esther, Navarre, and Gulf Breeze to see how they fared in the hurricane. And what I found was very erratic, very streaky damage. Now, typically, when you go from a hurricane's landfall point and you go away from it, the wind damage becomes less. But that was not the case with Isaias. Like I said, it was very erratic, very irregular. It was mostly light, but there were pockets of heavier damage where you'd find fallen trees, torn siding, even damaged roofs. Power was out across the region, and that made for slow going on Highway 98 without any traffic lights. And the gas stations that had generators were packed. But the big surprise for me, Pensacola. Even though the city was about 40 miles from the landfall point on the weaker side, it got hammered. I talked to one fellow who's ridden out many hurricanes in the city who said this one spooked him, the howling of the wind, and a tree fell on his house. And that was the story everywhere. Trees across the city have come down, across roads, and even onto houses, causing a tremendous mess. Now, I'm here in Seville Square, and fortunately, in this beautiful old park, doesn't look like any trees fell, but there are branches everywhere. Hurricane Isaias was in many ways a classic October hurricane for the Gulf Coast. It formed in the Gulf fairly close to home, it strengthened quickly, and it started to weaken quickly as it came in, but it moved fast and it packed a punch. And it brought that fresher, cooler air behind it, something else I've noticed in these fast-moving late-season hurricanes. And Isaias is a great reminder never to write off hurricane season until it's really over. We all thought we were gonna get lucky this year, right? No hurricanes in the United States, maybe none anywhere in the Atlantic. And then Isaias popped up and packed a punch. It's like a lot of the seasons we've had recently where they seem to be very backloaded. The action comes very late and we're not expecting it. And unfortunately for the Florida Panhandle, it happened here. This is Josh Bergerman with Weather Nation TV in Pensacola, Florida.
1: He's my best friend in my head. That's all I gotta say. I love Josh. He's just an amazing man.
2: Yeah, he's always following all the storms out there. And we're thinking about everyone that's been affected by these storms across Florida, Alabama, with the trains that we had on this Saturday across Georgia and South Carolina.
1: Yeah.
2: But heading to our Sunday, though, all this will shift into the Northeast.
1: I know. So, yeah, like Josh said, sometimes it's not over, you know, until it's over. So you want to make sure you are continuing to just track the weather, because now we have moisture heading to the Northeast. Some of the things we've been seeing: flooding, as you saw, trees on homes. So just very scary with these. And then when you get these landfalling systems, we're pulling in all of this tropical moisture. So through the overnight hours, as you can see, we still have that excessive rainfall threat. And then there comes that spin. We do have the potential for tornadoes for your Sunday. And then there's your wind potential as well. Tornado potential is there. As this lifts up, we're still seeing more of that rain, potential spinning cells embedded within this. And then there's your Sunday night and a very heavy rain and tropical moisture working through as this all moves through. All right, let's head back to Jesse as we continue to track. Well, we're talking about snow.
2: Yes, we're talking about snow. So yeah, we're going to take a small little break from our tropical coverage and talk about some of the other things that may be impacting other parts of the country as we go into the weekend and for the first part of next week. But yes, snow was coming down into Neihardt, Montana. Now, as this trough of low pressure is coming in from Alaska, and we did see some very strong winds across the Northwest as of late. Wind gusts between 50 to about 80 miles per hour. So as that low continues to dig south, it's bringing in the colder air from Canada, but the same low is also meaning that with all this Pacific moisture coming in from Rachel. So Rachel is not only impacting the Southwest, but it's also impacting what's happening across the Northern Rockies too. So Montana, we're seeing those chances of snow, but for Idaho, where temperatures will be too warm for snow, at least for a lot of the lower elevations, we could see a couple of inches of rain, but across most of central and western Montana, we are under a winter weather advisory or winter storm warning through the rest of the weekend. And look at this forecast here. All the way through Monday, we could see anywhere between a foot plus between Helena and Great Falls, and then for southeastern Idaho into northern Utah, we could see a couple of inches of rain. Then for those high mountain peaks across the Tetons and back down near the Wasatch and the Uintas into Utah, we could see also maybe some heavier amounts of snow as we go into the weekend for the first part of next week. Then we have one more other tropical system to get to, and that's Simon, Jackie. Now, the remnants of that system will find its way into the Central Plains. Looking ahead to next week, that could bring us a threat for seeing severe weather.
1: That is right. So these tropical systems just impacting a lot of population between Rachel and Simon. So as we take a look here, we're going to have all of that tropical moisture pumped to the north. It's going to combine with that frontal boundary. And as it does, we're talking about severe weather. So here is on Tuesday from Liberal down through Amarillo. And here's more of the forecast with this. Here comes the moisture. There comes the cold front. As those two collide, we're seeing more of that rain, heavy rain. Look how far north that moisture goes. So it's still pumping through. And then there is your Wednesday morning.
0: This is Josh Morgan.
1: Of that rainfall. So we'll continue to track. There's your forecast rainfall. And of course, we'll be right back. We are keeping our eyes on the Southwest as well for tropical moisture.
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0: Welcome back to Weather Nation as we continue to track your top weather headlines. Now, one of the things that we are monitoring is going to be the Southwest. You can see Phoenix, Arizona. You can see Newport Beach, California. We're watching that tropical moisture that's going to work its way through. And we've already been seeing some impacts with the flooding, with the tides. We'll see more heavy rain, some storms. And when you get these systems, all of those things can be impacted. So here is the trough. It's going to turn Rachel to the northeast. And so all of this moisture from Rachel, it's spreading in the Southwest. And so overnight, we do have that excessive rainfall threat from San Diego, Vegas, Flagstaff, Phoenix, and then on Sunday, Salt Lake City, Grand Junction, Vegas, Flagstaff, Phoenix, Los Angeles, San Diego. And then there's your Monday. And then we do have overnight that threat to see some strong storms. Wind alerts remain in place. So as this moves through, we are going to be having a whole lot of heavy rain, gusty conditions, all concerned. So here is that low moving up, and you can see all of that rain in Southern California, spots like Las Vegas, Arizona, and then there's Sunday into Monday, still some of that moisture funneling through. And then we do see Tuesday morning, not as much in Southern California, but over these next couple of days, that's where we're really going to see all of this tropical moisture. So spots around Palm Springs, San Diego, multiple inches of rain can be possible. Here's your forecast high temps. Vegas, this is going to feel good maybe for a lot of folks because you have been so warm and so hot and above average a lot of the summer, you know, and so even for fall, but now we're looking at 70s three Sunday, Monday 70, so below average, and look at Tuesday, 68 degrees for your high. Lake Havasu City, we are looking at 80 Sunday, 76 Monday, Tuesday 73, so as this system comes through, temperatures will drop down. So there's all of that moisture pumping through Nevada. You can see not a ton in Northern California there. Mountain snow also possible. Here's your forecast where you're going to see lots of 70s in Redding, Sacramento 70s, San Francisco temps in those 60s. As we head to Utah and Colorado, look at all of that rain funneling and so much moisture pumping, especially through spots like Utah, multiple rounds of that rain continuing through. There is your Monday evening into Tuesday morning, and then even some of that snowfall as this low pushes through. So there will be some higher elevation snow. We can see very heavy rain. There's multiple inches around Salt Lake City that can be possible. And as we take a look at your forecast, look at all those rain icons. Denver, though, 83 Sunday, by Tuesday, 74. Salt Lake City, rainy conditions. Tuesday, you're at 55. Final stop in Arizona and New Mexico. More of that rain pumping through. So over the next couple of days, you can expect added moisture from multiple tropical systems. And so here is your temperatures. You'll see Flagstaff 61 on Sunday, Monday, and Tuesday, low 50s. Albuquerque, upper 70s, low 80s. And then Phoenix, Tucson, Flagstaff, we're all expecting that rain. It's going to be rainy over these next couple of days. Phoenix, normally 107. How about upper 70s Tuesday and Wednesday? All right, let's head to the Northwest. We've been seeing snow, and let's talk to Jesse about that right now.
1: Yeah, so if you don't like the mild temperatures in Phoenix, hey, how about I offer you temperatures below freezing and snow? I know that may be a bit extreme for our friends across the desert Southwest. I think they'll just take the rain and the temperatures down into the 70s. But hey, for Montana, though, it's getting cold. We're going to see a couple inches of snow for the rest of this weekend. So hopefully everyone has all their snacks and just bundle on up and just quite cozy as we're expecting to see quite a few inches of snow through the weekend to the first part of next week. A lot of cold air to the north of this stalled boundary, but for Logan, Utah, Idaho Falls, over towards Wyoming, where temperatures are much warmer, we're going to see quite a bit of rain, but we're also adding in all that moisture coming in for Rachel. So watch out for the flooding potential over the next couple days. But to the north, though, where temperatures are still plenty cold, we are still seeing quite a bit of snow from Billings, Great Falls, over towards Kalispell. We could see maybe about a foot of snow. Also looking at some heavier snow across some of the higher terrains into northern Utah and over into western Wyoming. As this front just remains stalled across the area, we'll see new low deforming on Tuesday. Just to keep keep the pattern quite wet. So we could see a couple of inches of snow between Casper and Cody, and then for most of Montana, we will see those heavier amounts of snow. But the further east you get out into Wyoming, into Montana, and down into southeastern Idaho, temperatures are much warmer, so we'll see just rain. For the overnight, we'll see temperatures in Great Falls, Montana near 30 degrees in Missoula. We'll see lows around 54 degrees down towards Casper. Highs for our Sunday across Wyoming, 74 degrees in Cheyenne. Still seeing snow as you go back towards the west. Could see some rain depending on your elevation and the temperatures. Monday, still pretty chilly across Montana. Warm down to the south, 75 degrees in Cheyenne. For Idaho Falls, it's wet. Could see some flooding issues in the next couple of days. We gradually dry things out as we go into our Monday and Tuesday. But look at the lows, though, getting down to near freezing. So if there's any lingering moisture for the first part of next week, maybe we could see some of that starting to freeze with lows down below freezing. Glasgow, Montana is also cool and wet before we warm things up for next week. Across the Pacific Northwest, we have seen some clouds, light rain showers off and on across the I-5 corridor. A lot of that should begin to dry on out, but it's just very active across western Idaho into western Montana. We're just seeing periods of rain, more snow than rain, because temperatures are a little bit colder behind that cold front that continues to bring us in that colder air coming out of Canada. And so as you go towards the east of Missoula, we could see a couple of inches of snow. We're turning dry as you go out into western Oregon. Well, overnight, though, we'll see those temperatures dipping down for Eugene around 36 degrees. We're looking at frost and freeze potential across the I-5 corridor. We will see a mild afternoon for our Sunday. And then for Monday, a little bit warmer, 64 degrees in Eugene. We're 61 in Seattle, Washington.
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And we're back here on Weather Nation looking at some of the aftermath from Hurricane Isaias. You can just see on this building, I think this looks like an apartment.

0: And then down into Navarre, Florida, also just showing more of the structural damage because of the hurricane. Now, luckily for a lot of us across the Gulf Coast, we're at least across Pensacola Gulf breeze. We are done with the precipitation. It was a nice day for the most part, drier air, but we're expecting to get some hotter temperatures building on in. So just keep that in mind for cleanup purposes. But just to recap what we had, this made a landfall just south of Destin on Friday evening, a little bit after 8:30.
1: Yeah, so it was a dark landfall and Category 2, and there was just a lot of damage that we saw. And there's those gusts you were talking about, 118 mile per hour gust. Whew.
0: Yeah, and one thing, Jackie, was surprised is that we were talking to our Josh Morgan on Friday evening. He was down near Fort Walton Beach, and we were talking with him. He was obviously like near some of the strongest of the winds, but believe it or not, where he was, there was still some power.
1: It was wild,
0: That was pretty wild. Like, oh, man. Like, you'd imagine that a lot of the panel was going to see, a lot of power outages. And mm-hmm. a lot of the panel did see power outages, but it was just very remarkable to see where he was. There were still lights on at that time.
1: And that's what you can kind of see. Some folks without power, some without. So that's kind of what we dealt with after the system continued to move through.
0: Yeah, and also, Jackie, really quickly, this map also is a good way of just showing where some of the strongest of the winds were, mm-hmm. especially in these counties that are still in the red, the purples, and the orange. You can see how far inland those stronger winds made it. We even have power just even further north in areas like Birmingham, Atlanta. Looks like we got a few power just also up near areas of near Chattanooga, Tennessee.
1: Yeah, that's right. And we want to talk more about this as we do head to Gulf Breeze, Florida, where once again, some of this flooding, the rainfall totals were just so high with this system. Definitely not out of the norm when you do have these tropical systems. All of that tropical moisture funneling in. And so we saw over a foot of rain for some folks. You can see Bellwood, Alabama saw 12.97 inches of rain. And so here's your flood alerts. These do continue through your Sunday. And we can see from spots like Savannah, Macon, Wilmington, here comes that low. And as this low continues to push to the east, we'll still see more of that flooding with it. So there's your flood risk. We do have that moderate risk still in place through those overnight hours. And then here's your forecast spin. So we're still talking about the potential for, well, just more of the rotating storms. When you have these systems, these tropical systems, you can get systems where they just spin up tornadoes. And so it's fast forward motion, can cut down warning time. You can get just quick spin ups with this. Here is your overnight potential for those tornadoes where we can still see, as this all lifts to the north, more rotating storms, more tornadic storms, and still some rainfall embedded in all of this. So here's through Wednesday afternoon. We'll still see more of the rainfall continuing. And so just keep that in mind before things do clear out. All right, let's talk more as we head to Pensacola Beach, Florida, and check back in with Jesse.
0: Yeah, it looks like one of these condos here. You can see some of the siding along that property torn up. Also, quite a bit of roof damage here as well. But this system is continuing to move into the northeast as we're going to the overnight and also for our Sunday. Now, the highest flood threat for the overnight will be across northeast Georgia, the upstate of South Carolina, southwestern North Carolina, and back over into southwestern Virginia between Bristol and Roanoke. Sunday, we see that marginal threat across the Outer Banks of North Carolina, up through northern Virginia, D.C., Dover, Philadelphia, and as far north as New York. Now, just like we have seen at times on a Saturday, as the system continued to move more towards the east, there is some spin in the atmosphere to allow for a few rotating thunderstorms. Also to watch out for the threat for seeing damaging winds too across the Carolinas and as far north as areas up near Philadelphia. So the winds will be there. Could see some strong damaging winds with the instability that'll be building. We'll see these thunderstorms. We also have to watch out for the threat for seeing a few rotating thunderstorms out there as well too. We may see some tornado watches being issued somewhere across the mid-Atlantic for Sunday. So make sure you have a couple ways to receive alerts for both flash flooding and for the threat for seeing tornadoes. Sunday morning, we're seeing heavy rain across West Virginia, Virginia, back down towards the Carolinas. Sunday afternoon, still seeing light to moderate rain across Philadelphia, Pittsburgh, New York City, even up towards Boston. Then all this should begin to clear out as we go into our Monday as drier air begins to build on in. Let's end things taking out into the southwest where San Diego, Jackie, it's going to be quite wet for the next couple of days.
1: Yeah, that's right. We are tracking, again, Rachel. That's going to continue to advect moisture to the north and add

0: As it does, well, we're going to see a lot of rain and heavy rainfall. So here is a look at your forecast moisture. That trough, it's really turning, Rachel, to the northeast. So as this moves through, we're still seeing a lot of rainfall and heavy rain. So Tropical Storm Rachel is going to continue inland and make impacts as far north as Vegas. We do still have those tropical storm watches that do remain in place. And then the tropical storm wind potential is going to be there as well. So localized heavy rainfall that can be possible. We're talking 4-5 inches of rain. And then those watches and warnings. Look at all those flood alerts that do remain in place from Vegas to St. George, Richfield, Salt Lake City, down through San Diego. So here is your excessive rainfall threat. Overnight from San Diego to Flagstaff, Phoenix, and then on Sunday, we continue to see more of that threat. So over the next couple of days, heavy rainfall will be possible, and we do have that wind and tornado threat as well as this low pressure system continues to churn and head to the north. We'll be right back as we continue your top weather headlines, including Isaias.
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Check out some of these eerie views here from Okaloosa County, Florida, where we had those 100 mile an hour wind gusts coming through this part of the region. You saw the power flashes that we had. Also, you can see some of the downed trees and power lines we've seen across coastal Florida. The remnants of Isaias is continuing to move into the northeast as we go into our Sunday, and we will dry things out heading into Monday and Tuesday, but there is a threat for seeing severe weather in the form of some damaging winds, and also to watch out for the threat for a few isolated

0: Carolinas, across Virginia, over towards D.C., Baltimore, Dover, and back down across South Jersey. So into the overnight, we'll see pockets of light to moderate rain from the Ohio Valley back over into the Mid-Atlantic, maybe heading out to some of these football games across the Northeast on Sunday. We've got the Browns and the Jets. The Commanders are playing at home. We will see periods of rain and some gusty winds from time to time throughout the day. Sunday evening, still seeing rain across southeastern Ohio, West Virginia, back over into Virginia. And then we'll see the drier air building in as we go into our Monday. Now, as another cold front that's coming on in, we may see a few isolated showers and a couple of thunderstorms building in along this next front as we head into our Tuesday. But a lot of this rain you see here on this map will likely come for the overnight into the day on Sunday. Could see a couple of inches out there between Columbus, Parkersburg, and across portions of the I-81 and the I-95. For the overnight, we'll see those temperatures in the 50s and 60s. We're near 60 degrees in Charleston, West Virginia. Also near 60 out towards Lexington, Kentucky. Highs for our Sunday will be into the 70s with good chances of rain and thunderstorms across the region with some gusty winds. Monday, look at Indianapolis. We're forecasting a high into the upper 80s, 87 degrees down towards Bowling Green. And as we go further towards the east across D.C., Richmond, we'll see those temperatures in the 70s with some breezy conditions. Pittsburgh is going to be pretty wet for our Sunday. We do gradually dry things out for Monday and Tuesday of next week, and we'll see our lows cooling back down to the 50s. For the rest of the I-95 corridor, we'll see that rain moving in throughout the day on Sunday. Maybe some gusty winds out there, too. So it'll be a wet day for Sunday for a lot of us across the area. We'll see high pressure building in temporarily, but here comes our next cold front coming in as going to our Tuesday. We're watching a system coming out of Canada. That would drop south, could see some rain, possibly some high elevation snow, sleet, maybe some ice across western Maine into northern New Hampshire, maybe a few thunderstorms for New York City as we go into the Tuesday night time frame. A couple of inches of rain, heaviest of the rain will be further to the south down into northern Virginia. And again, you can see our model here showing maybe some light freezing rain concerns across northern New Hampshire over into western Maine. As we go into the overnight, we are looking at some frost and freeze potential across coastal Maine. There are some frost and freeze alerts there, 31 degrees in Millinocket, we're 33 in Bangor, Maine. As you go further to the south, Southwest temperatures will moderate quite a bit. We'll see lows in Pittsburgh, for example, near 60 degrees in Erie, a low near 62 degrees down towards Baltimore, and we'll see highs over the next couple days into the 60s and 70s with chances of rain and thunderstorms over the next couple days. Buffalo, we're at 70, chance of thunderstorms. Pittsburgh, we're back up to 81 degrees as we head into our Tuesday. Philadelphia, good chances of rain for Sunday. We will dry things out going into Tuesday, Wednesday of next week. Then for Burlington, Vermont, we'll see chances of rain Tuesday, Wednesday with that next cold front coming on in. And then we'll see our lows at night dip it down to near 40 as we head into our Friday with more chances of rain, it looks like, by next weekend. Let's get you out to Florida, talking more about what's left to come for the Southeast as we're still tracking the remnants of Isaias.
1: Oh, yeah, you can see from our very own Brett Adair all of that damage to those buildings, and we're still dealing with the remnants that are bringing threats. We've got severe, we have flooding. And so as we take a look here, Isaias landfall category 2, 105 mile per hour winds near Destin, Florida. And some of these max winds, and that's why you saw that damage, 118 mile per hour wind gusts. Because of that, we still have all these power outages in place. And so power outages were a really big thing. We do still have that severe outlook overnight to see some of those strong storms. One of the things you can get with these systems is going to be rotating storms. So we are keeping our eyes out for tornadic activity. And you can see from Columbia, Augusta, Charleston, Savannah, and Brunswick. So wind alerts still in place. And that overnight excessive rainfall threat remains in place as well. So here is, we're still dealing with some of the remnants, the tropical moisture pushing through. And then there is your Sunday night. We start to see things really taper off by Sunday night. Things do clear out of there. So here's your forecast rainfall. We can still see localized pockets of heavy rain and multiple inches of rain. Your low temp's going to be in the 50s, 60s, and 70s. Look how hot it's going to be. Look at spots like Memphis, normally 78, 91 on Monday, Tuesday 91 degrees. In Atlanta, 72 Sunday, Monday 83. Tuesday, 86. In Birmingham, you average 78, 87 Monday, 88 on Tuesday. So above average. Nashville, low 90s, Tuesday, Wednesday, dry conditions once things kind of get out of here. And then here's a look at Mississippi, Alabama. We are really not tracking much of anything for this part of the country. The heaviest of the rain sticking, well, with the remnants of Isaias. As we take a look at your low temps, lots of 50s, 60s. And as we look ahead, low 90s for your Sunday, Monday, Tuesday in Jackson. You're normally 81. Alexandria, lots of those 90s. There's Birmingham, upper 80s to 90 degrees is where you're at. And as we take a look here, here's Florida, still seeing some of that rain. And then there is your Sunday afternoon. There is Sunday into Monday morning. And then there is your Monday afternoon, much clearer conditions. Here's your forecast rainfall. Localized heavy rain. New Orleans, upper 80s is where you are at. Panama City, we'll see 81 Sunday, Monday and Tuesday, those 80s. Here's your 7-day forecast for Tallahassee, Florida. Lots of those 80s, upper 80s Tuesday, Wednesday and Thursday. And then there's Fort Myers, Florida. Rain around for your Sunday, 87, and lots of those upper 80s. We'll be right back as we continue to track your top weather headlines. Thanks so much for joining us on Weather Nation. We're still recovering from Isaias. We'll have more details on that coming up.
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0: And welcome back into Weather Nation. Got some new footage coming out of Georgia. Some of the crews trying to fix some of the power lines. You also see there's also some structural damage, lots of trees down. And I believe this was likely done by a tornado. We have seen several reports of tornadoes on this Saturday across East Georgia and across portions of southwestern South Carolina, let's say anywhere between Savannah and Columbia. We have seen a few reports of tornadoes. So don't let your guard down into the overnight. We still may have a tornado watch that may continue into the overnight across portions of Georgia through the Carolinas as we continue to see more of these feeder bands coming off of the Gulf and coming off of the Atlantic that will continue to bring us the potential of more severe weather concerns. And we have seen our fair share of heavy rain from East IE, especially from east of Pensacola, back up towards Dothan, where we have seen a few reports of rainfall amounts that have exceeded over a foot. For example, here into Bellwood, Alabama, we're seeing about 13 inches of rain. Into Caney Creek, Florida, we've picked up about 12 inches of rain throughout this event. Flood alerts continue to expire, which is definitely some good news. However, though, from Augusta, near Columbia, Savannah, Charleston, Myrtle Beach, over towards Wilmington, and up towards the east of Greenville, and out towards Asheville, North Carolina, we are under a flood watch through Sunday morning. There's still a lot of moisture to tap into as what's left of East IE is continuing to move inland. But notice though, as a lot of this moisture moves out into the Atlantic Ocean, we have high pressure back towards the west, and that's going to bring us in some much drier air. And this ridge of high pressure moving in is going to heat things up too. So maybe you are still cleaning up from the storm, whether you're watching us across the Florida Panhandle or even cleaning up from severe weather, from tornadoes here across the southeast. It will get pretty hot heading into next week. For the overnight though, when it comes back to the flooding risk down, moderate risk for Greenville, Asheville, back up towards areas east of Johnson City. And then of course, we still have quite a bit of spin associated with the system that could lead to the potential of more rotating thunderstorms that could produce a few tornadoes, and they could be intense out there. So again, make sure you're staying weather aware as there's a threat for seeing tornadoes for the overnight between Savannah, Augusta towards Charleston before we see everything shift more into the northeast heading into our Sunday. Let's get you out to California to talk rest of this time about what's going to be happening with Rachel, Jackie.
1: Oh yeah, we are seeing all of that moisture that's going to continue to push through the southwest. And so we have been tracking Rachel and we'll continue to see this moisture just pulled to the north. So you can see all of that moisture over the next couple of days, still seeing the tropical just moisture spreading very far to the north. So we have flood alerts in place. Salt Lake City, Richfield, Vegas, Lake Havasu City, San Diego, all included in that. Forecast precipitation over the next couple of days, we're talking about 3, 4, even 5 inches of a rainfall. So we are looking at that wind and tornado threat. You get that when you have these tropical systems come on shore. But look at spots like San Diego, Los Angeles, Vegas, where we're going to see a lot of rain, heavy rain. There's your Sunday afternoon. And then there is Sunday night. We're still seeing more of that rain work its way through Sunday into Monday. So the excessive rainfall threat, the moderate threat for Southern California, there is for Sunday, there's for your Monday. Tuesday, we're still seeing that. And when you have a moderate threat, that lets you know significant flood events will be possible. Streams will flood, impacting rivers. If you're in flood-prone areas, even if you're not, you still have the potential to see a lot of that flooding. There's that moderate threat, including San Diego and Palm Springs overnight. And then for Sunday, St. George, Vegas, Needles all have that potential for some very heavy rainfall. Keep that in mind, multiple inches and some flooding factors. Again, we've got the tropical moisture portions. In this area, we have the burn scars from recent fires, you know, topography. And here is your drought monitor. So some spots actually do need the rain, others don't. But as we take a look at Las Vegas, you can see rain Sunday, Monday, and then 68 on Tuesday. You're normally 84 degrees. That is going to be cool in comparison to what Vegas is. Look at Salt Lake City, 50s for your Tuesday and for your Wednesday. And you're going to see those rainy conditions every single day for your Sunday, Monday, Tuesday, Wednesday, and then drier Thursday and Friday. So Jesse, Vegas getting much cooler than normal for this time of year.
0: That's gonna feel pretty good, along with the rain threat too. Obviously we wanna see the rain coming down too fast to where we're gonna see some flooding issues, and I think that may be the case. We also have to watch out for some strong gusty winds too. Now let's just look back history-wise really quickly at some of the previous storms that we have seen coming out of the eastern Pacific, and a lot of them have been coming in from the south and coming northward into California. This time around, with Rachel, it's coming in from the west and coming in towards the east. So a lot of the trouble

0: tropical storm force winds won't really come towards San Diego, as it'll be making a landfall a little bit further down to the south of Ensenada. But there's a chance in the areas around Imperial, Yuma, up towards Lake Havasu, we could see the potential for tropical storm force winds being felt. But regardless, though, we will see the potential of gusty winds across the region. And so as this path continues to move inland into southern Nevada, over into northwestern Arizona, we are under a high wind warning for the potential of wind gusts that could exceed over 50 miles per hour. So here's that forecast showing you the stronger wind gusts over towards San Diego. Again, this is just one model showing us some of the gusty winds that we can't see across San Diego. Vegas could see wind gusts approaching 40 to 50 miles per hour as we go into our Sunday morning. So if you have any loose items outside that could be thrown around, just make sure that you're bringing them inside. And then looking ahead to our Sunday, we can also see more of those gusty winds too as you move further off towards the east. So it will be a very blustery day across the southwest as we go into our Sunday. And of course, you have to watch out for the potential for seeing some coastal impacts along the Southern California coast. High risk of rip currents. And there's also a coastal flood warning in effect too, through at least the first part of next week.
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It's 30 past the hour. It's time for your Central Regional forecast. This was a nice sunset from earlier on Saturday night across the state of Iowa out towards Des Moines. We're looking at a weather shakeup ahead over the next couple of days. Strong cold front coming in from North Dakota. Also to watch out for the threat for maybe seeing severe weather. You can see it looking ahead into the middle part of next week and see the warm air across the Central Plains and the cooler air into the upper mid.

0: Wes. It was a warm Saturday afternoon for a lot of us here across the Midwest, from Omaha, Lincoln, Minneapolis, Fargo, La Crosse, Madison, Wisconsin. Temperatures in the 80s and 90s. There were a lot of cities across the Midwest that did see record highs. Rapid City saw a high of 91 degrees. We're 86 degrees in Dodge City, 90 in Kearney, Nebraska, 86 in Des Moines, almost 90 in Springfield. But towards the east, where we're seeing the influence of Isaias, a lot of cloud cover and temperatures cooler, Louisville only saw a high near 70. Here comes that cold front coming in. It's going to change the weather pattern up quite a bit. To the behind the front in the areas like Pierre, Bismarck, Minot, expect to see some isolated scattered rain showers in your forecast and much cooler air building on in. Monday, more chances of rain. Now, earlier this week, this model suggests that some of the air could get cold enough to where we could see some light snow across North Dakota. Not seeing that anymore. Most of the precipitation should be in the liquid form of all rain. And then Tuesday could be tracking maybe some thunderstorms trying to build down to the south across Des Moines, northern Missouri. Also could see potentially a few stronger thunderstorms across Nebraska. As of now, no outlook for severe weather for Tuesday, but would not be shocked if there's an outlook for Tuesday across parts of Interstate 80. Also could see a couple of inches of rain in your forecast too, as most of the snow stays off towards the west. For the overnight, we'll see temperatures into the 40s across Bismarck. We are near 70 for Minneapolis, 65 degrees down towards Omaha. Highs next couple days for a lot of us, still remaining very warm for Des Moines. We're near 90 for Sunday and Monday. We become cooler by Tuesday with thunderstorms in your forecast. Minneapolis, we're near 90 on Sunday. Behind the front, we're down to the 60s by Tuesday and Wednesday, and lows in the upper 40s. Across the Central Plains, we are looking at a warm and breezy forecast for Sunday, also for Monday. Here comes our cold front coming on in. We'll see some slightly cooler air trying to build in, and also to watch out for some thunderstorms. Now, we're also watching the remnants of Simon being pulled into the United States, and that may help bring us some thunderstorms across the plains on Tuesday and Wednesday, and also could bring us a threat for seeing severe weather as well, too. So we're seeing the influence of all these tropical systems being steered into the United States, and it will bring us some weather impacts over the next couple of days across the plains, and of course out towards the west too. Could see several inches of rain across the I-80 and the I-70 corridor. It's warm for the overnight along and west of I-35. As you go towards the east across the I-55 corridor, across Poplar Bluff, Paducah, St. Louis, lows in the middle 50s. Highs the next couple days will be into the 80s and 90s. Springfield, 91 degrees on Monday, 90 degrees on Tuesday. And wrapping things up here from St. Louis, we'll see temperatures middle 90s by Monday. We're down to near 80 with thunderstorms in your forecast, which may be severe on Thursday. Let's get you out to Dallas, Texas. Talk a little more about some heat and some thunderstorms in the forecast too.
1: Yeah, what a great view there from Dallas on Saturday. That's just beautiful. And we are dealing with, well, some storms. We'll see some of that tropical moisture, heat, and that front. So your departure from average temperatures going to be about 10 to 20 degrees above average for some folks. And on Monday, we continue to see the above average trend. Here is a look at your forecast. You can see from Corpus Christi, Houston, Lake Charles. Now, this high pressure is going to kind of continue to linger, but we can get a little bit of that rain starting to pump in with that southerly flow. And so that's your Monday evening. We're seeing some of that rain as well as Tuesday. It's going to be isolated, but some folks absolutely can get in on some of those storms. So as far as your forecast rainfall goes, there will be localized pockets of heavy rain. So look at Houston with that high again. This isn't going to be complete washouts, but we can see some of those storms around. So Houston, low 90s, some storms, Corpus Christi, upper 80s, Alexandria, lots of those 90s. Here is your forecast for Houston. Rainy conditions. So again, isolated Monday, Tuesday, Wednesday, some of those storms. Thursday, 90, and then Friday, 87. As we take a look here at Kansas, Oklahoma, we are tracking, well, not much. Southerly flow, once again, is going to be pumping in very hot air, and we also will see some of that moisture, potentially tropical moisture, is going to work its way through as well. And so here's your Tuesday. We've got that moisture funneling in, and on Wednesday, we see widespread as far as some of the rain and those storms go. Here's your low temperatures, lots of those 60s, and then your forecast temperatures. Oklahoma City, 90s, Dallas, 90s, Springfield, lots of those low 90s. Dallas, you're normally 81 for this time of year. You're going to see 92 for your afternoon high, Monday 90, Tuesday 94. As we head to spots like Western Texas, we are seeing some of that moisture funneled in, and so we can see some rain as that all works through. And then there's your Tuesday morning, there's your Tuesday afternoon and evening into Wednesday morning, into Wednesday afternoon. So here's your low temperatures, lots of 60s to start your day. Midland 88 for your afternoon high. Fort Stockton and San Angelo, low 90s. Abilene 93 degrees. So it's going to be hot. I know it's Texas, but it is still going to be above average for this time of year. You'll see low 90s. Look at Tuesday 95, Wednesday 94. San Angelo, you're normally 83 for this time of year. So temperatures will be trending above average. Eventually, though, look at Friday. We start to see those temperatures dip on down. Hey, we'll be right back as we continue to track your top weather headlines, including still recovering from Isaias. We'll have more details coming up.
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0: This is Josh Wergerman with Weather Nation TV, and I'm in Pensacola, Florida, the day after Hurricane Isaias came roaring in off the Gulf. But this isn't where I was last night. I was about 40 miles east of here in Fort Walton Beach and Okaloosa Island, right next to Destin, where the center of Isaias crossed the coast. And it was a ferocious night. Intense winds from the north pounded downtown Fort Walton Beach, causing debris to fly and trees to come down. And when I crossed the bridge into Okaloosa Island, things got dangerous. Those winds came blasting in off the bay, pushing that water up onto streets and parking lots, and I had to get up a hill onto higher ground to protect myself. And afterward, I was trapped for a couple of hours by those floodwaters. Eventually, they receded, and I was able to get back across the bridge back into Fort Walton Beach. When I got up this morning, I was glad to see that the floodwaters had mostly receded from Okaloosa Island. And from Fort Walton Beach, I headed west along the coast through communities like Mary Esther, Navarre, and Gulf Breeze to see how they fared in the hurricane. And what I found was very erratic, very streaky damage. Now, typically, when you go from a hurricane's landfall point and you go away from it, the wind damage becomes less. But that was not the case with Isaias. Like I said, it was very erratic, very irregular. It was mostly light, but there were pockets of heavier damage where you'd find fallen trees, torn siding, even damaged roofs. Power was out across the region, and that made for slow going on Highway 98 without any traffic lights. And the gas stations that had generators were packed. But the big surprise for me, Pensacola. Even though the city was about 40 miles from the landfall point on the weaker side, it got hammered. I talked to one fellow who's ridden out many hurricanes in the city who said this one spooked him, the howling of the wind, and a tree fell on his house. And that was the story everywhere. Trees across the city have come down, across roads, and even onto houses, causing a tremendous mess. Now, I'm here in Seville Square, and fortunately, in this beautiful old park, doesn't look like any trees fell, but there are branches everywhere. Hurricane Isaias was in many ways a classic October hurricane for the Gulf Coast. It formed in the Gulf fairly close to home, it strengthened quickly, and it started to weaken quickly as it came in, but it moved fast and it packed a punch. And it brought that fresher, cooler air behind it, something else I've noticed in these fast-moving late-season hurricanes. And Isaias is a great reminder never to write off hurricane season until it's really over. We all thought we were going to get lucky this year, right? No hurricanes in the United States, maybe none anywhere in the Atlantic. And then Isaias popped up and packed a punch. It's like a lot of the seasons we've had recently where they seem to be very backloaded. The action comes very late and we're not expecting it. And unfortunately for the Florida Panhandle, it happened here. This is Josh Wergerman with Weather Nation TV in Pensacola, Florida.
1: He's my best friend in my head. That's all I got to say. I love Josh. He's just an amazing man.
2: Yeah, he's always following all the storms out there. Mm-hmm. And we're thinking about everyone that's been affected by these storms across Florida, Alabama, with the trains that we had on this Saturday across Georgia and South Carolina.
1: Yeah.
2: But heading to our Sunday, though, all this will shift into the Northeast.
1: I know. So, yeah, like Josh said, sometimes it's not over, you know, until it's over. So you want to make sure you are continuing to just track the weather, because now we have moisture heading to the Northeast. Some of the things we've been seeing: flooding, as you saw, trees on homes, just very scary with these. And then when you get these landfalling systems, we're pulling in all of this tropical moisture. So through the overnight hours, as you can see, we still have that excessive rainfall threat. And then there comes that spin. We do have the potential for tornadoes for your Sunday. And then there's your wind potential as well. Tornado potential is there. As this lifts up, we're still seeing more of that rain, potential spinning cells embedded within this. And then there's your Sunday night and a very heavy rain and tropical moisture working through as this all moves through. All right, let's head back to Jesse as we continue to track. Well, we're talking about snow.
2: Yes, we're talking about snow. So yeah, we're going to take a small little break from our tropical coverage and talk about some of the other things that may be impacting other parts of the country as we go into the weekend and for the first part of next week. But yes, snow was coming down into Neihardt, Montana. Now, as this trough of low pressure is coming in from Alaska, and we did see some very strong winds across the Northwest as of late. Wind gusts between 50 to about 80 miles per hour. So as that low continues to dig south, it's bringing in the colder air from Canada, but the same low is also meaning that with all the specific moisture coming in from Rachel. So Rachel is not only impacting the Southwest, but it's also impacting what's happening across the Northern Rockies too. So Montana, we're seeing those chances of snow, but for Idaho, where temperatures will be too warm for snow, at least for a lot of the lower elevations, we could see a couple of inches of rain, but across most of central and western Montana, we are under a winter weather advisory or winter storm warning through the rest of the weekend. Look at this forecast here. All the way through Monday, we could see anywhere between a foot plus between Helena and Great Falls, and then for southeastern Idaho into northern Utah, we could see a couple of inches of rain. Then for those high mountain peaks across the Tetons and back down near the Wasatch and the Uintas into Utah, we could see also maybe some heavier amounts of snow as we go into the weekend for the first part of next week. Then we have one more other tropical system to get to, and that's Simon, Jackie. Now, the remnants of that system will find its way into the Central Plains. Looking ahead to next week, that could bring us a threat for seeing severe weather.
1: That is right. So these tropical systems just impacting a lot of population between Rachel and Simon. So as we take a look here, we're going to have all of that tropical moisture pumped to the north. It's going to combine with that frontal boundary. And as it does, we're talking about severe weather. So here is on Tuesday from Liberal down through Amarillo. And here's more of the forecast with this. Here comes the moisture. There comes the cold front. As those two collide, we're seeing more of that rain, heavy rain. Look how far north that moisture goes. So it's still pumping through. And then there is your Wednesday morning.
0: This is Josh Bergman.
1: Of that rainfall. So we'll continue to track. 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

Welcome back to Weather Nation as we continue to track your top weather headlines. Now, one of the things that we are monitoring is going to be the Southwest. You can see Phoenix, Arizona. You can see Newport Beach, California. We're watching that tropical moisture that's going to work its way through. And we've already been seeing some impacts with the flooding, with the tides. We'll see more heavy rain, some storms. And when you get these

0: systems, all of those things can be impacted. So here is the trough. It's going to turn Rachel to the northeast. And so all of this moisture from Rachel, it's spreading in the southwest. And so overnight, we do have that excessive rainfall threat from San Diego, Vegas, Flagstaff, Phoenix, and then on Sunday, Salt Lake City, Grand Junction, Vegas, Flagstaff, Phoenix, Los Angeles, San Diego. And then there's your Monday. And then we do have overnight that threat to see some strong storms. Wind alerts remain in place. So as this moves through, we are going to be having a whole lot of heavy rain, gusty conditions, all concerned. So here is that low moving up, and you can see all of that rain in Southern California, spots like Las Vegas, Arizona, and then there's Sunday into Monday, still some of that moisture funneling through. And then we do see Tuesday morning, not as much in Southern California, but over these next couple of days, that's where we're really going to see all of this tropical moisture. So spots around Palm Springs, San Diego, multiple inches of rain can be possible. Here's your forecast high temps. Vegas, this is going to feel good maybe for a lot of folks because you have been so warm and so hot and above average a lot of the summer, you know, and so even for fall, but now we're looking at 70s three Sunday, Monday 70, so below average, and look at Tuesday, 68 degrees for your high. Lake Havasu City, we are looking at 80 Sunday, 76 Monday, Tuesday 73, so as this system comes through, temperatures will drop down. So there's all of that moisture pumping through Nevada. You can see not a ton in Northern California there. Mountain snow also possible. Here's your forecast where you're going to see lots of 70s in Redding, Sacramento 70s, San Francisco temps in those 60s. As we head to Utah and Colorado, look at all of that rain funneling and so much moisture pumping, especially through spots like Utah, multiple rounds of that rain continuing through. There is your Monday evening into Tuesday morning, and then even some of that snowfall as this low pushes through. So there will be some higher elevation snow. We can see very heavy rain. There's multiple inches around Salt Lake City that can be possible. And as we take a look at your forecast, look at all those rain icons. Denver, though, 83 Sunday, by Tuesday, 74. Salt Lake City, rainy conditions. Tuesday, you're at 55. Final stop in Arizona and New Mexico. More of that rain pumping through. So over the next couple of days, you can expect added moisture from multiple tropical systems. And so here is your temperatures. You'll see Flagstaff 61 on Sunday, Monday, and Tuesday, low 50s. Albuquerque, upper 70s, low 80s. And then Phoenix, Tucson, Flagstaff, we're all expecting that rain. It's going to be rainy over these next couple of days. Phoenix, normally 107. How about upper 70s Tuesday and Wednesday? All right, let's head to the northwest. We've been seeing snow, and let's talk to Jesse about that right now.
1: Yeah, so if you don't like the mild temperatures in Phoenix, hey, how about I offer you temperatures below freezing and snow? I know that may be a bit extreme for our friends across the desert southwest. I think they'll just take the rain and the temperatures down into the 70s. But hey, for Montana, though, it's getting cold. We're going to see a couple inches of snow for the rest of this weekend. So hopefully everyone has all their snacks and just bundle on up and just quite cozy as we're expecting to see quite a few inches of snow through the weekend to the first part of next week. A lot of cold air to the north of this stalled boundary, but for Logan, Utah, Idaho Falls, over towards Wyoming, where temperatures are much warmer, we're going to see quite a bit of rain, but we're also adding in all that moisture coming in for Rachel. So watch out for the flooding potential over the next couple days. But to the north, though, where temperatures are still plenty cold, we are still seeing quite a bit of snow from Billings, Great Falls, over towards Kalispell. We could see maybe about a foot of snow. Also looking at some heavier snow across some of the higher terrains into northern Utah and over into western Wyoming. As this front just remains stalled across the area, we'll see a new low deforming on Tuesday. Just a keep the pattern quite wet. So we could see a couple of inches of snow between Casper and Cody, and then for most of Montana, we will see those heavier amounts of snow. But the further east you get out into Wyoming, into Montana, down into southeastern Idaho. Temperatures are much warmer, so we'll see just rain. For the overnight, we'll see temperatures in Great Falls, Montana near 30 degrees in Missoula. We'll see lows around 54 degrees down towards Casper. Highs for our Sunday across Wyoming, 74 degrees in Cheyenne. Still seeing snow as you go back towards the west. Could see some rain depending on your elevation and the temperatures. Monday, still pretty chilly across Montana. Warm down to the south, 75 degrees in Cheyenne. For Idaho Falls, it's wet. Could see some flooding issues in the next couple of days. We gradually dry things out as we go into our Monday and Tuesday. But look at the lows, though, getting down to near freezing. So if there's any lingering moisture for the first part of next week, maybe we could see some of that starting to freeze with lows down below freezing. Glasgow, Montana is also cool and wet before we warm things up for next week. Across the Pacific Northwest, we have seen some clouds, light rain showers off and on across the I-5 corridor. A lot of that should begin to dry on out, but it's just very active across western Idaho into western Montana. We're just seeing periods of rain, more snow than rain because temperatures are a little bit colder behind that cold front that continues to bring us in that colder air coming out of Canada. And so as you go towards the east of Missoula, we could see a couple of inches of snow. We're turning dry as you go out into western Oregon. With overnight, though, we'll see those temperatures dipping down for Eugene around 36 degrees. We're looking at frost and freeze potential across the I-5 corridor. We will see a mild afternoon for our Sunday. And then for Monday, a little bit warmer, 64 degrees in Eugene. We're 61 in Seattle, Washington.
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0: And we're back here on Weather Nation looking at some of the aftermath from Hurricane Isaias. You can just see on this building, I think this looks like an apartment building here, where the whole roof was just shredded or collapsed here in this part of Florida. No big surprise here, unfortunately, when you're dealing with wind gusts, Jackie, that was at times over 100 miles per hour.
1: I know, it was very windy, very rainy as well. There is a look from Georgia where we did have that tornado warned storm. Mm-hmm. So that's some footage from that we did capture.
0: And then down to Navarre, Florida, also just showing you more of the structural damage because of the hurricane. Now, luckily for a lot of us across the Gulf Coast, we're at least across

0: landfall and category two, and there was just a lot of damage that we saw. And there's those gusts you were talking about, 118 mile per hour gust. Whew.
1: Yeah, and one thing, Jackie, was surprised is that we was talking to our Josh Morgan on Friday evening. He was down near Fort Walton Beach, and we were talking with him. He was obviously like near some of the strongest of the winds, but believe it or not, where he was, there was still some power.
0: It was wild,
1: That was pretty wild. Like, oh man, like you'd imagine that a lot of the panel was gonna see, you know, a lot of power just, and mm-hmm. a lot of the panel did see power just, but it was just very remarkable to see where he was. There were still lights on at that time.
0: And that's what you can kind of see. Some folks without power, some with, some without. So that's kind of what we dealt with after the system continued to move through.
1: Yeah, and also, Jackie, really quickly, this map also is a good way of just showing where some of the strongest of the winds were, mm-hmm. especially in these counties that are still in the red, the purples, and the orange. You can see how far inland those stronger winds made it. We even have power just even further north in areas like Birmingham, Atlanta. Looks like we got a few power just also up near areas of near Chattanooga, Tennessee.
0: Yeah, that's right. And we want to talk more about this as we do head to Gulf Breeze, Florida, where once again, some of this flooding, the rainfall totals were just so high with this system. Definitely not out of the norm when you do have these tropical systems. All of that tropical moisture funneling in. And so we saw over a foot of rain for some folks. You can see Bellwood, Alabama saw 12.97 inches of rain. And so here's your flood alerts. These do continue through your Sunday. And we can see from spots like Savannah, Macon, Wilmington, here comes that low. And as this low continues to push to the east, we'll still see more of that flooding with it. So there's your flood risk. We do have that moderate risk still in place through those overnight hours. And then here's your forecast spin. So we're still talking about the potential for, well, just more of the rotating storms. When you have these systems, these tropical systems, you can get systems where they just spin up tornadoes. And so it's fast forward motion, can cut down warning time. You can get just quick spin ups with this. Here is your overnight potential for those tornadoes, where we can still see, as this all lifts to the north, more rotating storms, more tornadic storms, and still some rainfall embedded in all of this. So here's through Wednesday afternoon. We'll still see more of the rainfall continuing. And so just keep that in mind before things do clear out. All right, let's talk more as we head to Pensacola Beach, Florida, and check back in with Jesse.
1: Yeah, it looks like one of these condos here. You can see some of the siding along that property torn up. Also, quite a bit of roof damage here as well. But this system is continuing to move into the northeast as we're going to the overnight and also for our Sunday. Now, the highest flood threat for the overnight will be across northeast Georgia, the upstate of South Carolina, southwestern North Carolina, and back over into southwestern Virginia between Bristol and Roanoke. Sunday, we see that marginal threat across the Outer Banks of North Carolina, up through northern Virginia, D.C., Dover, Philadelphia, and as far north as New York. Now, just like we have seen at times on a Saturday, as the system continues to move more towards the east, there is some spin in the atmosphere to allow for a few rotating thunderstorms. Also to watch out for the threat for seeing damaging winds too across the Carolinas and as far north as areas up near Philadelphia. So the winds will be there, could see some strong damaging winds with the instability that'll be building. We'll see thunderstorms. We also have to watch out for the threat for seeing a few rotating thunderstorms out there as well too. We may see some tornado watches being issued somewhere across the mid-Atlantic for Sunday. So make sure you have a couple ways to receive alerts for both flash flooding and for the threat for seeing tornadoes. Sunday morning, we're seeing heavy rain across West Virginia, Virginia, back down towards the Carolinas. Sunday afternoon, still seeing light to moderate rain across Philadelphia, Pittsburgh, New York City, even up towards Boston. Then all this should begin to clear out as we go into our Monday as drier air begins to build on in. Let's end things taking out into the southwest where San Diego, Jackie, it's going to be quite wet for the next couple days.
0: Yeah, that's right. We are tracking, again, Rachel. That's going to continue to advect moisture to the north. And as it does, well, we're going to see a lot of rain and heavy rainfall. So here is a look at your forecast moisture. That trough, it's really turning, Rachel, to the northeast. So as this moves through, we're still seeing a lot of rainfall and heavy rain. So Tropical Storm Rachel is going to continue inland and make impacts as far north as Vegas. We do still have those tropical storm watches that do remain in place. And then the tropical storm wind potential is going to be

0: there as well. So localized heavy rainfall that can be possible. We're talking 4 or 5 inches of rain. And then those watches and warnings. Look at all those flood alerts that do remain in place from Vegas to St. George, Richfield, Salt Lake City, down through San Diego. So here is your excessive rainfall threat. Overnight from San Diego to Flagstaff, Phoenix, and then on Sunday, we continue to see more of that threat. So over the next couple of days, heavy rainfall will be possible, and we do have that wind and tornado threat as well as this low pressure system continues to churn and head to the north. We'll be right back as we continue your top weather headlines, including Isaias.
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0: Check out some of these eerie views here from Okaloosa County, Florida, where we had those 100-mile-an-hour wind gusts coming through this part of the region. You saw the power flashes that we had. Also, you can see some of the downed trees and power lines we've seen across coastal Florida. The remnants of Isaias is continuing to move into the northeast as we go into our Sunday, and we will dry things out heading into Monday and Tuesday, but there is a threat for seeing severe weather in the form of some damaging winds, and also to watch out for the threat for a few isolated tornadoes across Virginia, over towards D.C., Baltimore, Dover, and back down across South Jersey. So into the overnight, we'll see pockets of light to moderate rain from the Ohio Valley back over into the Mid-Atlantic, maybe heading out to some of these football games across the Northeast on Sunday. We've got the Browns and the Jets. The Commanders are playing at home. We will see periods of rain and some gusty winds from time to time throughout the day. Sunday evening, still seeing rain across southeastern Ohio, West Virginia, back over into Virginia. And then we'll see the drier air building in as we go into our Monday. Now, as another cold front that's coming on in, we may see a few isolated showers and a couple of thunderstorms building in along this next front as we head into our Tuesday. But a lot of this rain you see here on this map will likely come for the overnight into the day on Sunday. Could see a couple of inches out there between Columbus, Parkersburg, and across portions of the I-81 and the I-95. For the overnight, we'll see those temperatures in the 50s and 60s. We're near 60 degrees in Charleston, West Virginia. Also near 60 out towards Lexington, Kentucky. Highs for our Sunday will be into the 70s with good chances of rain and thunderstorms across the region with some gusty winds. Monday, look at Indianapolis. We're forecasting a high into the upper 80s, 87 degrees down towards Bowling Green. And as we go further towards the east across D.C., Richmond, we'll see those temperatures in the 70s with some breezy conditions. Pittsburgh is going to be pretty wet for our Sunday. We do gradually dry things out for Monday and Tuesday of next week, and we'll see our lows cooling back down to the 50s. For the rest of the I-95 corridor, we'll see that rain moving in throughout the day on Sunday. Maybe some gusty winds out there, too. So it'll be a wet day for Sunday for a lot of us across the area. We'll see high pressure building in temporarily, but here comes our next cold front coming in as we go into our Tuesday. We're watching a system coming out of Canada. That would drop south, could see some rain, possibly some high elevation snow, sleet, maybe some ice across western Maine into northern New Hampshire, maybe a few thunderstorms for New York City as we go into the Tuesday night time frame. A couple of inches of rain, heaviest of the rain will be further to the south down into northern Virginia. And again, you can see our model here showing maybe some light freezing rain concerns across northern New Hampshire over into western Maine. As we go into the overnight, we are looking at some frost and freeze potential across coastal Maine. There are some frost and freeze alerts there, 31 degrees in Millinocket, we're 33 in Bangor, Maine. As you go further to the south, Southwest temperatures will moderate quite a bit. We'll see lows in Pittsburgh, for example, near 60 degrees in Erie, low near 62 degrees down towards Baltimore, and we'll see highs over the next couple days into the 60s and 70s with chances of rain and thunderstorms over the next couple days. Buffalo, we're at 70, chance of thunderstorms. Pittsburgh, we're back up to 81 degrees as we head into our Tuesday. Philadelphia, good chances of rain for Sunday. We will dry things out going into Tuesday, Wednesday of next week. Then for Burlington, Vermont, we'll see chances of rain Tuesday, Wednesday with that next cold front coming on in. And then we'll see our lows at night dipping down to near 40 as we head into our Friday with more chances of rain, it looks like, by next weekend. Let's get you out to Florida, talking more about what's left to come for the southeast as we're still tracking the remnants of Isaias.
1: Oh, yeah, you can see from our very own Brett Adair all of that damage to those buildings, and we're still dealing with the remnants that are bringing threats. We've got severe, we have flooding. And so as we take a look here, Isaias landfall category 2, 105-mile-per-hour winds near Destin, Florida. And some of these max winds, and that's why you saw that damage, 118-mile-per-hour wind gusts. Because of that, we still have all these power outages in place. And so power outages were a really big thing. We do still have that severe outlook overnight to see some of those strong storms. One of the things you can get with these systems is going to be rotating storms. So we are keeping our eyes out for tornadic activity. And you can see from Columbia, Augusta, Charleston, Savannah, and Brunswick. So wind alerts still in place. And that overnight excessive rainfall threat remains in place as well. So here is, we're still dealing with some of the remnants, the tropical moisture pushing through. And then there is your Sunday night. We start to see things really taper off by Sunday night. Things do clear out of there. So here's your forecast rainfall. We can still see localized pockets of heavy rain and multiple inches of rain. Your low temp's going to be in the 50s, 60s, and 70s. Look how hot it's going to be. Look at spots like Memphis, normally 78, 91 on Monday, Tuesday 91 degrees. In Atlanta, 72 Sunday, Monday 83. Tuesday, 86. In Birmingham, you average 78, 87 Monday, 88 on Tuesday. So above average. Nashville, low 90s, Tuesday, Wednesday, dry conditions once things kind of get out of here. And then here's a look at Mississippi, Alabama. We are really not tracking much of anything for this part of the country. The heaviest of the rain sticking, well, with the remnants of Isaias. As we take a look at your low temps, lots of 50s, 60s, and as we look ahead, low 90s for your Sunday, Monday, Tuesday in Jackson. You're normally 81. Alexandria, lots of those 90s. There's Birmingham, upper 80s to 90 degrees is where you're at. And as we take a look here, here's Florida, still seeing some of that rain. And then there is your Sunday afternoon.

0: noon. There is Sunday into Monday morning, and then there is your Monday afternoon. Much clearer conditions. Here's your forecast rainfall. Localized heavy rain. New Orleans, upper 80s is where you are at. Panama City, we'll see 81 Sunday, Monday and Tuesday, those 80s. Here's your 7-day forecast for Tallahassee, Florida. Lots of those 80s, upper 80s Tuesday, Wednesday and Thursday. And then there's Fort Myers, Florida. Rain around for your Sunday, 87, and lots of those upper 80s. We'll be right back as we continue to track your top weather headlines. Thanks so much for joining us on Weather Nation. We're still recovering from Isaias. We'll have more details on that coming up.
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0: And welcome back into Weather Nation. Got some new footage coming out of Georgia. Some of the crews trying to fix some of the power lines. You can also see there's also some structural damage, lots of trees down. And I believe this was likely done by a tornado. We have seen several reports of tornadoes on this Saturday across East Georgia and across portions of southwestern South Carolina, let's say anywhere between Savannah and Columbia. We have seen a few reports of tornadoes. So don't let your guard down into the overnight. We still may have tornado watch that may continue into the overnight across portions of Georgia through the Carolinas as we continue to see more of these feeder bands coming off of the Gulf and coming off of the Atlantic that will continue to bring us the potential of more severe weather concerns. And we have seen our fair share of heavy rain from East IE, especially from east of Pensacola, back up towards Dothan, where we have seen a few reports of rainfall amounts that have exceeded over a foot. For example, here into Bellwood, Alabama, we're seeing about 13 inches of rain. Into Caney Creek, Florida, we've picked up about 12 inches of rain throughout this event. Flood alerts continue to expire, which is definitely some good news. However, though, from Augusta, near Columbia, Savannah, Charleston, Myrtle Beach, over towards Wilmington, and up towards the east of Greenville, and out towards Asheville, North Carolina, we are under a flood watch through Sunday morning. There's still a lot of moisture to tap into as what's left of East IE continue to move inland. But notice, though, as a lot of this moisture moves out into the Atlantic Ocean, we have high pressure back towards the west, and that's going to bring us in some much drier air. And this ridge of high pressure moving in is going to heat things up, too. So maybe you are still cleaning up from the storm, whether you're watching us across the Florida Panhandle or you're even cleaning up from severe weather, from tornadoes here across the southeast. It will get pretty hot heading into next week. For the overnight, though, when it comes back to the flooding risk down, moderate risk for Greenville, Asheville, back up towards areas east of Johnson City. And then, of course, we still have quite a bit of spin associated with the system that could lead to the potential of more rotating thunderstorms that could produce a few tornadoes, and they could be intense out there. So again, make sure you're staying weather aware as there's a threat for seeing tornadoes for the overnight between Savannah, Augusta towards Charleston before we see everything shift more into the northeast heading into our Sunday. Let's get you out to California to talk the rest of this time about what's going to be happening with Rachel, Jackie.
1: Oh yeah, we are seeing all of that moisture that's going to continue to push through the southwest. And so we have been tracking Rachel and we'll continue to see this moisture just pulled to the north. So you can see all of that moisture over the next couple of days, still seeing the tropical just moisture spreading very far to the north. So we have flood alerts in place. Salt Lake City, Richfield, Vegas, Lake Havasu City, San Diego, all included in that. Forecast precipitation over the next couple of days, we're talking about 3, 4, even 5 inches of a rainfall. So we are looking at that wind and tornado threat. You get that when you have these tropical systems come on shore. But look at spots like San Diego, Los Angeles, Vegas, where we're going to see a lot of rain, heavy rain. There's your Sunday afternoon. And then there is Sunday night. We're still seeing more of that rain work its way through Sunday into Monday. So the excessive rainfall threat, the moderate threat for Southern California, there is for Sunday, there's for your Monday. Tuesday, we're still seeing that. And when you have a moderate threat, that lets you know significant flood events will be possible. Streams will flood, impacting rivers. If you're in flood-prone areas, even if you're not, you still have the potential to see a lot of that flooding. There's that moderate threat, including San Diego and Palm Springs overnight. And then for Sunday, St. George, Vegas, Needles all have that potential for some very heavy rainfall. Keep that in mind, multiple inches and some flooding factors. Again, we've got the tropical moisture portions in this area. We have the burn scars from recent fires, you know, topography. And here is your drought monitor. So some spots actually do need the rain, others don't. But as we take a look at Las Vegas, you can see rain Sunday, Monday, and then 68 on Tuesday. You're normally 84 degrees. That is going to be cool in comparison to what Vegas is. Look at Salt Lake City, 50s for your Tuesday and for your Wednesday. And you're going to see those rainy conditions every single day for your Sunday, Monday, Tuesday, Wednesday, and then drier Thursday and Friday. So, Jesse, Vegas getting much cooler than normal for this time of year.
0: That's got to feel pretty good, along with the rain threat, too. Obviously, we want to see the rain coming down too fast to where we're going to see some flooding issues, and I think that may be the case. We also have to watch out for some strong, gusty winds, too. Now, let's just look back history-wise really quickly at some of the previous storms that we have seen coming out of the eastern Pacific, and a lot of them have been coming in from the south and coming northward into California. This time around, with Rachel, it's coming in from the west and coming in towards the east. So a lot of the tropical storm force winds won't really come towards San Diego, as it'll be making a landfall a little bit further down to the south of Ensenada. But there's a chance in the areas around Imperial, Yuma, up towards Lake Havasu, we could see the potential for tropical storm force winds being felt. But regardless, though, we will see the potential of gusty winds across the region. And so as this path continues to move inland into southern Nevada over into northwestern Arizona, we are under a high

0: high wind warning for the potential of wind gusts that could exceed over 50 miles per hour. So here's that forecast showing you the stronger wind gusts over towards San Diego. Again, this is just one model showing us some of the gusty winds that we can see across San Diego. Vegas can see wind gusts approaching 40 to 50 miles per hour as we go into our Sunday morning. So if you have any loose items outside that could be thrown around, just make sure that you're bringing them inside. And then looking ahead to our Sunday, we can also see more of those gusty winds too as you move further off towards the east. So it will be a very blustery day across the southwest as we go into our Sunday. And of course, you have to watch out for potential for seeing some coastal impacts along the Southern California coast. High risk of rip currents. And there's also a coastal flood warning in effect too, through at least the first part of next week.
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It's 30 past the hour. It's time for your Central Regional forecast. This was a nice sunset from earlier on Saturday night across the state of Iowa out towards Des Moines. We're looking at a weather shakeup ahead over the next couple days. Strong cold front coming in from North Dakota. Also to watch out for the threat for maybe seeing severe weather. You can see it looking ahead into the middle part of next week and see the warm air across the Central Plains and the cooler air into the upper Midwest. It was a warm Saturday afternoon for a lot of us here across the Midwest, from Omaha, Lincoln, Minneapolis, Fargo, La Crosse, Madison, Wisconsin. Temperatures in the 80s and 90s. There were a lot of cities across the Midwest that did see record highs. Rapid City saw a high of 91 degrees. We're 86 degrees in Dodge City, 90 in Kearney, Nebraska, 86 in Des Moines, almost 90 in Springfield. But towards the east, where we're seeing the

0: the influence of Isaias, while a cloud cover and temperatures cooler, Louisville only saw a high near 70. Here comes that cold front coming in. It's going to change the weather pattern up quite a bit. To the behind the front into areas like Pierre, Bismarck, Minot, expect to see some isolated to scattered rain showers in your forecast and much cooler air building on in. Monday, more chances of rain. Now, early this week, this model suggests that some of the air could get cold enough to where we could see some light snow across North Dakota. Not seeing that anymore. Most of the precipitation should be in the liquid form of all rain. And then Tuesday could be tracking maybe some thunderstorms trying to build down to the south across Des Moines, northern Missouri. Also could see potentially a few stronger thunderstorms across Nebraska. As of now, no outlook for severe weather for Tuesday, but would not be shocked if there's an outlook for Tuesday across parts of Interstate 80. Also could see a couple of inches of rain in your forecast too, as most of the snow stays off towards the west. For the overnight, we'll see temperatures into the 40s across Bismarck. We are near 70 for Minneapolis, 65 degrees down towards Omaha. Highs next couple days for a lot of us, still remaining very warm for Des Moines. We're near 90 for Sunday and Monday. We become cooler by Tuesday with thunderstorms in your forecast. Minneapolis, we're near 90 on Sunday. Behind the front, we're down to the 60s by Tuesday and Wednesday, and lows in the upper 40s. Across the Central Plains, we are looking at a warm and breezy forecast for Sunday. Also for Monday, here comes our cold front coming on in. We'll see some slightly cooler air trying to build in, and also to watch out for some thunderstorms. Now, we're also watching the remnants of Simon being pulled into the United States, and that may help bring us some thunderstorms across the plains on Tuesday and Wednesday, and also could bring us a threat for seeing severe weather as well, too. So we're seeing the influence of all these tropical systems being steered into the United States, and it will bring us some weather impacts over the next couple of days across the plains, and of course, out towards the west, too. Could see several inches of rain across the I-80 and the I-70 corridor. It's warm for the overnight along and west of I-35. As you go towards the east across the I-55 corridor, across Poplar Bluff, Paducah, St. Louis, lows in the middle 50s. Highs the next couple days will be into the 80s and 90s. Springfield, 91 degrees on Monday, 90 degrees on Tuesday. And wrapping things up here from St. Louis, we'll see temperatures middle 90s by Monday. We're down to near 80 with thunderstorms in your forecast, which may be severe on Thursday. Let's get you out to Dallas, Texas. Talk a little more about some heat and some thunderstorms in the forecast too.
1: Yeah, what a great view there from Dallas on Saturday. That's just beautiful. And we are dealing with, well, some storms. We'll see some of that tropical moisture, heat, and that front. So your departure from average temperatures going to be about 10 to 20 degrees above average for some folks. And on Monday, we continue to see the above average trend. Here is a look at your forecast. You can see from Corpus Christi, Houston, Lake Charles. Now, this high pressure is going to kind of continue to linger, but we can get a little bit of that rain starting to pump in with that southerly flow. And so that's your Monday evening. We're seeing some of that rain as well as Tuesday. It's going to be isolated, but some folks absolutely can get in on some of those storms. So as far as your forecast rainfall goes, there will be localized pockets of heavy rain. So look at Houston with that high again. This isn't going to be complete washouts, but we can see some of those storms around. So Houston, low 90s, some storms, Corpus Christi, upper 80s, Alexandria, lots of those 90s. Here is your forecast for Houston. Rainy conditions. So again, isolated Monday, Tuesday, Wednesday, some of those storms. Thursday, 90, and then Friday, 87. As we take a look here at Kansas, Oklahoma, we are tracking, well, not much. Southerly flow, once again, is going to be pumping in very hot air, and we also will see some of that moisture, potentially tropical moisture, is going to work its way through as well. And so here's your Tuesday. We've got that moisture funneling in, and on Wednesday, we see widespread as far as some of the rain and those storms go. Here's your low temperatures, lots of those 60s, and then your forecast temperatures, Oklahoma City 90s, Dallas 90s, Springfield, lots of those low 90s. Dallas, you're normally 81 for this time of year. You're going to see 92 for your afternoon high, Monday 90, Tuesday 94. As we head to spots like Western Texas, we are seeing some of that moisture funneled in, and so we can see some rain as that all works through. And then there's your Tuesday Tuesday morning. There's your Tuesday afternoon and evening into Wednesday morning into Wednesday afternoon. So here's your low temperatures. Lots of 60s to start your day. Midland 88 for your afternoon high. Fort Stockton and San Angelo, low 90s. Abilene 93 degrees. So it's going to be hot. I know it's Texas, but it is still going to be above average for this time of year. You'll see low 90s. Look at Tuesday 95, Wednesday 94. San Angelo, you're normally 83 for this time of year. So temperatures will be trending above average. Eventually, though, look at Friday. We start to see those temperatures dip on down. Hey, we'll be right back as we continue to track your top weather headlines, including still recovering from Isaias. We'll have more details coming up.
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This is Josh Bergerman with Weather Nation TV, and I'm in Pensacola, Florida, the day after Hurricane Isaias came roaring in off the Gulf. But this isn't where I was last night. I was about 40 miles east of here in Fort Walton Beach and Okaloosa Island, right next to Destin, where the center of Isaias crossed the coast. And it was a ferocious night. Intense winds from the north pounded downtown Fort Walton Beach, causing debris to fly and trees to come down. And when I crossed the bridge into Okaloosa Island, things got dangerous. Those winds came blasting in off the bay, pushing that water up onto streets and parking lots, and I had to get up a hill onto higher ground to protect myself. And afterward, I was trapped for a couple of hours by those floodwaters. Eventually, they receded, and I was able to get back across the bridge back into Fort Walton Beach. When I got up this morning, I was glad to see that the floodwaters had mostly receded from Okaloosa Island. And from Fort Walton Beach, I headed west along the coast through communities like Mary Esther, Navarre, and Gulf Breeze to see how they fared in the hurricane. And what I found was very erratic, very

0: streaky damage. Now, typically when you go from a hurricane's landfall point and you go away from it, the wind damage becomes less. But that was not the case with Isaias. Like I said, it was very erratic, very irregular. It was mostly light, but there were pockets of heavier damage where you'd find fallen trees, torn siding, even damaged roofs. Power was out across the region, and that made for slow going on Highway 98 without any traffic lights, and the gas stations that had generators were packed. But the big surprise for me, Pensacola. Even though the city was about 40 miles from the landfall point on the weaker side, it got hammered. I talked to one fellow who's ridden out many hurricanes in the city who said this one spooked him, the howling of the wind, and a tree fell on his house. And that was the story everywhere. Trees across the city have come down, across roads, and even onto houses, causing a tremendous mess. Now, I'm here in Seville Square, and fortunately, in this beautiful old park, doesn't look like any trees fell, but there are branches everywhere. Hurricane Isaias was in many ways a classic October hurricane for the Gulf Coast. It formed in the Gulf fairly close to home, it strengthened quickly, and it started to weaken quickly as it came in, but it moved fast and it packed a punch. And it brought that fresher, cooler air behind it, something else I've noticed in these fast-moving late-season hurricanes. And Isaias is a great reminder never to write off hurricane season until it's really over. We all thought we were going to get lucky this year, right? No hurricanes in the United States, maybe none anywhere in the Atlantic. And then Isaias popped up and packed a punch. It's like a lot of the seasons we've had recently where they seem to be very backloaded. The action comes very late and we're not expecting it. And unfortunately for the Florida Panhandle, it happened here. This is Josh Morgerman with Weather Nation TV in Pensacola, Florida.
1: He's my best friend in my head. That's all I gotta say. I love Josh. He's so into her. He's just an amazing man.
2: Yeah, he's always following all the storms out there. And we're thinking about everyone that's been affected by these storms across Florida, Alabama, with the trains that we had on this Saturday across Georgia and South Carolina.
1: Yeah.
2: But heading to our Sunday, though, all this will shift into the Northeast.
1: I know. So, yeah, like Josh said, sometimes it's not over, you know, until it's over. So you want to make sure you are continuing to just track the weather, because now we have moisture heading to the Northeast. Some of the things we've been seeing: flooding, as you saw, trees on homes, just very scary with these. And then when you get these landfalling systems, we're pulling in all of this tropical moisture. So through the overnight hours, as you can see, we still have that excessive rainfall threat. And then there comes that spin. We do have the potential for tornadoes for your Sunday. And then there's your wind potential as well. Tornado potential is there. As this lifts up, we're still seeing more of that rain, potential spinning cells embedded within this. And then there's your Sunday night and a very heavy rain and tropical moisture working through as this all moves through. All right, let's head back to Jesse as we continue to track. Well, we're talking about snow.
2: Yes, we're talking about snow. So yeah, we're going to take a small little break from our tropical coverage and talk about some of the other things that may be impacting other parts of the country as we go into the weekend and for the first part of next week. But yes, snow was coming down into Neihardt, Montana. Now, as this trough of low pressure is coming in from Alaska, and we did see some very strong winds across the Northwest as of late. Wind gusts between 50 to about 80 miles per hour. So as that low continues to dig south, it's bringing in the colder air from Canada, but the same low is also meaning that with all this Pacific moisture coming in from Rachel. So Rachel is not only impacting the Southwest, but it's also impacting what's happening across the Northern Rockies too. So Montana, we're seeing those chances of snow, but for Idaho, where temperatures will be too warm for snow, at least for a lot of the lower elevations, we could see a couple of inches of rain, but across most of central and western Montana, we are under a winter weather advisory or winter storm warning through the rest of the weekend. Look at this forecast here. All the way through Monday, we could see anywhere between a foot plus between Helena and Great Falls, and then for southeastern Idaho into northern Utah, we could see a couple of inches of rain. Then for those high mountain peaks across the Tetons and back down near the Wasatch and the Uintas into Utah, we could see also maybe some heavier amounts of snow as we go into the weekend for the first part of next week. Then we have one more other tropical system to get to, and that's Simon, Jackie. Now, the remnants of that system will find its way into the Central Plains. Looking ahead to next week, that could bring us a threat for seeing severe weather.
1: That is right. So these tropical systems just impacting a lot of population between Rachel and Simon. So as we take a look here, we're going to have all of that tropical moisture pumped to the north. It's going to combine with that frontal boundary. And as it does, we're talking about severe weather. So here is on Tuesday from Liberal down through Amarillo. And here's more of the forecast with this. Here comes the moisture. There comes the cold front. As those two collide, we're seeing more of that rain, heavy rain. Look how far north that moisture goes. So it's still pumping through. And then there is your Wednesday morning.
0: This is Josh Bergman.
1: Of that rainfall. So we'll continue to track. There's your forecast rainfall. And of course, we'll be right back. We are keeping our eyes on the southwest as well for tropical moisture.
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0: Welcome back to Weather Nation as we continue to track your top weather headlines. Now, one of the things that we are monitoring is going to be the Southwest. You can see Phoenix, Arizona. You can see Newport Beach, California. We're watching that tropical moisture that's going to work its way through. And we've already been seeing some impacts with the flooding, with the tides. We'll see more heavy rain, some storms. And when you get these systems, all of those things can be impacted. So here is the trough. It's going to turn Rachel to the northeast. And so all of this moisture from Rachel, it's spreading in the Southwest. And so overnight, we do have that excessive rainfall threat from San Diego, Vegas, Flagstaff, Phoenix, and then on Sunday, Salt Lake City, Grand Junction, Vegas, Flagstaff, Phoenix, Los Angeles, San Diego. And then there's your Monday. And then we do have overnight that threat to see some strong storms. Wind alerts remain in place. So as this moves through, we are going to be having a whole lot of heavy rain, gusty conditions, all concerned. So here is that low moving up, and you can see all of that rain in Southern California, spots like Las Vegas, Arizona, and then there's Sunday into Monday, still some of that moisture funneling through. And then we do see Tuesday morning, not as much in Southern California, but over these next couple of days, that's where we're really going to see all of this tropical moisture. So spots around Palm Springs, San Diego, multiple inches of rain can be possible. Here's your forecast high temps. Vegas, this is going to feel good maybe for a lot of folks because you have been so warm and so hot and above average a lot of the summer, you know, and so even for fall, but now we're looking at 70s through Sunday, Monday 70, so below average, and look at Tuesday, 68 degrees for your high. Lake Havasu City, we are looking at 80 Sunday, 76 Monday, Tuesday, 73. So as this system comes through, temperatures will drop down. So there's all of that moisture pumping through Nevada. You can see not a ton in Northern California there. Mountain snow also possible. Here's your forecast where you're going to see lots of 70s in Redding, Sacramento 70s, San Francisco temps in those 60s. As we head to Utah and Colorado, look at all of that rain funneling and so much moisture pumping, especially through spots like Utah, multiple rounds of that rain continuing through. There is your Monday evening into Tuesday morning, and then even some of that snowfall as this low pushes through. So there will be some higher elevation snow. We can see very heavy rain. There's multiple inches around Salt Lake City that can be possible. And as we take a look at your forecast, look at all those rain icons. Denver, though, 83 Sunday, by Tuesday, 74. Salt Lake City, rainy conditions. Tuesday, you're at 55. Final stop in Arizona and New Mexico. More of that rain pumping through. So over the next couple of days, you can expect added moisture from multiple tropical systems. And so here is your temperatures. You'll see Flagstaff 61 on Sunday, Monday, and Tuesday, low 50s. Albuquerque, upper 70s, low 80s. And then Phoenix, Tucson, Flagstaff, we're all expecting that rain. It's going to be rainy over these next couple of days. Phoenix, normally 107. How about upper 70s Tuesday and Wednesday? All right, let's head to the Northwest. We've been seeing snow, and let's talk to Jesse about that right now.
1: Yeah, so if you don't like the mild temperatures in Phoenix, hey, how about I offer you temperatures below freezing and snow? I know that may be a bit extreme for our friends across the desert Southwest. I think they'll just take the rain and the temperatures down into the 70s. But hey, for Montana, though, it's getting cold. We're going to see a couple inches of snow for the rest of this weekend. So hopefully everyone has all their snacks and just bundle on up and just quite cozy, as we're expecting to see quite a few inches of snow through the weekend to the first part of next week. A lot of cold air to the north of this stalled boundary, but for Logan, Utah, Idaho Falls, over towards Wyoming, where temperatures are much warmer, we're going to see quite a bit of rain, but we're also adding in all that moisture coming in for Rachel. So watch out for the flooding potential over the next couple of days. But to the north, though, where temperatures are still plenty cold, we are still seeing quite a bit of snow from Billings, Great Falls, over towards Kalispell. We could see maybe about a foot of snow. Also looking at some heavier snow across some of the higher terrains into northern Utah and over into western Wyoming. As this front just remains stalled across the area, we'll see a new low deforming on Tuesday. Just to keep the pattern quite wet. So we could see a couple of inches of snow between Casper and Cody, and then for most of Montana, we will see those heavier amounts of snow. But the further east you get out into Wyoming, into Montana, and down into southeastern Idaho, temperatures are much warmer, so we'll see just rain. For the overnight, we'll see temperatures in Great Falls, Montana near 30 degrees in Missoula. We'll see lows around 54 degrees down towards Casper. Highs for our Sunday across Wyoming, 74 degrees in Cheyenne. Still seeing snow as you go back towards the west. Could see some rain depending on your elevation and the temperatures. Monday, still pretty chilly across Montana. Warm down to the south, 75 degrees in Cheyenne. For Idaho Falls, it's wet. Could see some flooding issues in the next couple of days. We gradually dry things out as we go into our Monday and Tuesday. But look at the lows, though, getting down to near freezing. So if there's any lingering moisture for the first part of next week, maybe we could see some of that starting to freeze with lows down below freezing. Glasgow, Montana is also cool and wet before we warm things up for next week. Across the Pacific Northwest, we have seen some clouds, light rain showers off and on across the I-5 corridor. A lot of that should begin to dry on out, but it's just very active across western Idaho into western Montana. We're just seeing periods of rain, more snow than rain because temperatures are a little bit colder behind that cold front that continues to bring us in that colder air coming out of Canada. And so as you go towards the east of Missoula, we could see a couple of inches of snow. We're turning dry as you go out into western Oregon. With overnight, though, we'll see those temperatures dipping down for Eugene around 36 degrees. We're looking at frost and freeze potential across the I-5 corridor. We will see a mild afternoon for our Sunday. And then for Monday, a little bit warmer, 64 degrees in Eugene. We're 61 in Seattle, Washington.
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0: And we're back here on Weather Nation looking at some of the aftermath from Hurricane Isaias. You can just see on this building, I think this looks like an apartment building here, where the whole roof was just shredded or collapsed here in this part of Florida. No big surprise here, unfortunately, when you're dealing with wind gusts, Jackie, that was at times over 100 miles per hour.
1: I know, it was very windy, very rainy as well. There is a look from Georgia where we did have that tornado warned storm. Mm-hmm. So that's some footage from that we did capture.
0: And then down into Navarre, Florida, also just showing more of the structural damage because of the hurricane. Now, luckily for a lot of us across the Gulf Coast, we're at least across Pensacola Gulf breeze. We are done with the precipitation. It was a nice day for the most part, drier air, but we're expecting to get some hotter temperatures building on in. So just keep that in mind for cleanup purposes. But just to recap what we had, this made a landfall just south of Destin on Friday evening, a little bit after 8:30.
1: Yeah, so it was a dark landfall and Category 2, and there was just a lot of damage that we saw. And there's those gusts you were talking about, 118 mile per hour gust. Whew.
0: Yeah, and one thing, Jackie, was surprised is that we were talking to our Josh Morgan on Friday evening. He was down near

0: with, some without. So that's kind of what we dealt with after the system continued to move through.
1: Yeah, and also, Jackie, really quickly, this map also is a good way of just showing where some of the strongest of the winds were, mm-hmm. especially in these counties that are still in the red, the purples, and the orange. You can see how far inland those stronger winds made it. I mean, even have power just even further north in areas like Birmingham, Atlanta. It looks like we got a few power just also up near areas of near Chattanooga, Tennessee.
0: Yeah, that's right. And we want to talk more about this as we do head to Gulf Breeze, Florida, where once again, some of this flooding, the rainfall totals were just so high with this system. Definitely not out of the norm when you do have these tropical systems. All of that tropical moisture funneling in. And so we saw over a foot of rain for some folks. You can see Bellwood, Alabama saw 12.97 inches of rain. So here's your flood alerts. These do continue through your Sunday. And we can see from spots like Savannah, Macon, Wilmington, here comes that low. And as this low continues to push to the east, we'll still see more of that flooding with it. So there's your flood risk. We do have that moderate risk still in place through those overnight hours. And then here's your forecast spin. So we're still talking about the potential for, well, just more of the rotating storms. When you have these systems, these tropical systems, you can get systems where they just spin up tornadoes. And so it's fast forward motion, can cut down warning time. You can get just quick spin ups with this. Here is your overnight potential for those tornadoes, where we can still see, as this all lifts to the north, more rotating storms, more tornadic storms, and still some rainfall embedded in all of this. So here's through Wednesday afternoon. We'll still see more of the rainfall continuing. And so just keep that in mind before things do clear out. All right, let's talk more as we head to Pensacola Beach, Florida, and check back in with Jesse.
1: Yeah, it looks like one of these condos here, you can see some of the siding along that property torn up. Also, quite a bit of roof damage here as well. But this system is continuing to move into the northeast as we're going to the overnight and also for our Sunday. Now, the highest flood threat for the overnight will be across northeast Georgia, the upstate of South Carolina, southwestern North Carolina, and back over into southwestern Virginia between Bristol and Roanoke. Sunday, we see that marginal threat across the Outer Banks of North Carolina, up through northern Virginia, D.C., Dover, Philadelphia, and as far north as New York. Now, just like we have seen at times on a Saturday, as the system continues to move more towards the east, there is some spin in the atmosphere to allow for a few rotating thunderstorms. Also to watch out for the threat for seeing damaging winds too across the Carolinas and as far north as areas up near Philadelphia. So the winds will be there. Could see some strong damaging winds with the instability that will be building. We'll see thunderstorms. We also have to watch out for the threat for seeing a few rotating thunderstorms out there as well too. We may see some tornado watches being issued somewhere across the Mid-Atlantic for Sunday. So make sure you have a couple ways to receive alerts for both flash flooding and for the threat for seeing tornadoes. Sunday morning, we're seeing heavy rain across West Virginia, Virginia, back down towards the Carolinas. Sunday afternoon, still seeing light to moderate rain across Philadelphia, Pittsburgh, New York City, even up towards Boston. Then all this should begin to clear out as we go into our Monday as drier air begins to build on in. Let's end things taking out into the southwest where San Diego, Jackie, it's going to be quite wet for the next couple of days.
0: Yeah, that's right. We are tracking, again, Rachel, that's going to continue to advect moisture to the north. And as it does, well, we're going to see a lot of rain and heavy rainfall. So here is a look at your forecast moisture. That trough, it's really turning Rachel to the northeast. So as this moves through, we're still seeing a lot of rainfall and heavy rain. So Tropical Storm Rachel is going to continue inland and make impacts as far north as Vegas. We do still have those tropical storm watches that do remain in place. And then the tropical storm wind potential is going to be there as well. So localized heavy rainfall that can be possible. We're talking 4-5 inches of rain. And then those watches and warnings. Look at all those flood alerts that do remain in place from Vegas to St. George, Richfield, Salt Lake City, down through San Diego. So here is your excessive rainfall threat overnight from San Diego to Flagstaff, Phoenix. And then on Sunday, we continue to see more of that threat. So over the next couple of days, heavy rainfall will be possible, and we do have that wind and tornado threat as well as this low pressure system continues to churn and head to the north. We'll be right back as we continue.

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0: Check out some of these eerie views here from Okaloosa County, Florida, where we had those 100-mile-an-hour wind gusts coming through this part of the region. You saw the power flashes that we had. Also, you can see some of the downed trees and power lines we've seen across coastal Florida. The remnants of Isaias is continuing to move into the northeast as we go into our Sunday, and we will dry things out heading into Monday and Tuesday, but there is a threat for seeing severe weather in the form of some damaging winds, and also to watch out for the threat for a few isolated tornadoes across Virginia, over towards D.C., Baltimore, Dover, and back down across South Jersey. So into the overnight, we'll see pockets of light to moderate rain from the Ohio Valley back over into the Mid-Atlantic, maybe heading out to some of these football games across the Northeast on Sunday. We've got the Browns and the Jets. The Commanders are playing at home. We will see periods of rain and some gusty winds from time to time throughout the day. Sunday evening, still seeing rain across southeastern Ohio, West Virginia, back over into Virginia. And then we'll see the drier air building in as we go into our Monday. Now, as another cold front that's coming on in, we may see a few isolated showers and a couple of thunderstorms building in along this next front as we head into our Tuesday. But a lot of this rain you see here on this map will likely come for the overnight into the day on Sunday. Could see a couple of inches out there between Columbus, Parkersburg, and across portions of the I-81 and the I-95. For the overnight, we'll see those temperatures in the 50s and 60s. We're near 60 degrees in Charleston, West Virginia. Also near 60 out towards Lexington, Kentucky. Highs for our Sunday will be into the 70s with good chances of rain and thunderstorms across the region with some gusty winds. Monday, look at Indianapolis. We're forecasting a high into the upper 80s, 87 degrees down towards Bowling Green. And as we go further towards the east across D.C., Richmond, we'll see those temperatures in the 70s with some breezy conditions. Pittsburgh is going to be pretty wet for our Sunday. We do gradually dry things out for Monday and Tuesday of next week, and we'll see our lows cooling back down to the 50s. For the rest of the I-95 corridor, we'll see that rain moving in throughout the day on Sunday. Maybe some gusty winds out there, too. So it'll be a wet day for Sunday for a lot of us across the area. We'll see high pressure building in temporarily, but here comes our next cold front coming in as we go into our Tuesday. We're watching a system coming out of Canada. That would drop south, could see some rain, possibly some high elevation snow, sleet, maybe some ice across western Maine into northern New Hampshire, maybe a few thunderstorms for New York City as we go into the Tuesday night time frame. A couple of inches of rain, heaviest of the rain will be further to the south down into northern Virginia. And again, you can see our model here showing maybe some light freezing rain concerns across northern New Hampshire over into western Maine. As we go into the overnight, we are looking at some frost and freeze potential across coastal Maine. There are some frost and freeze alerts there, 31 degrees in Millinocket, we're 33 in Bangor, Maine. As you go further to the south, Southwest temperatures will moderate quite a bit. We'll see lows in Pittsburgh, for example, near 60 degrees in Erie, low near 62 degrees down towards Baltimore, and we'll see highs over the next couple days into the 60s and 70s with chances of rain and thunderstorms over the next couple days. Buffalo, we're at 70, chance of thunderstorms. Pittsburgh, we're back up to 81 degrees as we head into our Tuesday. Philadelphia, good chances of rain for Sunday. We will dry things out going into Tuesday, Wednesday of next week. Then for Burlington, Vermont, we'll see chances of rain Tuesday, Wednesday with that next cold front coming on in. And then we'll see our lows at night dipping down to near 40 as we head into our Friday with more chances of rain, it looks like, by next weekend. Let's get you out to Florida, talking more about what's left to come for the southeast as we're still tracking the remnants of Isaias.
1: Oh, yeah, you can see from our very own Brett Adair all of that damage to those buildings, and we're still dealing with the remnants that are bringing threats. We've got severe, we have flooding. And so as we take a look here, Isaias landfall category 2, 105-mile-per-hour winds near Destin, Florida. And some of these max winds, and that's why you saw that damage, 118-mile-per-hour wind gusts. Because of that, we still have all these power outages in place. And so power outages were a really big thing. We do still have that severe outlook overnight to see some of those strong storms. One of the things you can get with these systems is going to be rotating storms. So we are keeping our eyes out for tornadic activity. And you can see from Columbia, Augusta, Charleston, Savannah, and Brunswick. So wind alerts still in place. And that overnight excessive rainfall threat remains in place as well. So here is, we're still dealing with some of the remnants, the tropical moisture pushing through. And then there is your Sunday night. We start to see things really taper off by Sunday night. Things do clear out of there. So here's your forecast rainfall. We can still see localized pockets of heavy rain and multiple inches of rain. Your low temp's going to be in the 50s, 60s, and 70s. Look how hot it's going to be. Look at spots like Memphis, normally 78, 91 on Monday, Tuesday 91 degrees. In Atlanta, 72 Sunday, Monday 83, Tuesday 86. In Birmingham, you average 78, 87 Monday, 88 on Tuesday. So above average. Nashville, low 90s, Tuesday, Wednesday, dry conditions once things kind of get out of here. And then here's a look at Mississippi, Alabama. We are really not tracking much of anything for this part of the country. The heaviest of the rain sticking, well, with the remnants of Isaias. As we take a look at your low temps, lots of 50s, 60s. And as we look ahead, low 90s for your Sunday, Monday, Tuesday in Jackson. You're normally 81. Alexandria, lots of those 90s. There's Birmingham, upper 80s to 90 degrees is where you're at. And as we take a look here, here's Florida, still seeing some of that rain. And then there is your Sunday afternoon. There is Sunday into Monday morning. And then there is your Monday afternoon, much clearer conditions. Here's your forecast rainfall. Localized heavy rain. New Orleans, upper 80s is where you are at. Panama City, we'll see 81 Sunday, Monday and Tuesday, those 80s. Here's your 7-day forecast for Tallahassee, Florida. Lots of those 80s, upper 80s Tuesday, Wednesday and Thursday. And then there's Fort Myers, Florida. Rain around for your Sunday, 87, and lots of those upper 80s. We'll be right back as we continue to track your top weather headlines. Thanks so much for joining us on Weather Nation. We're still recovering from Isaias. We'll have more.

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3: Sunshine, storms, or anything in between, Weather Nation is here to keep you connected to the weather. Get the latest forecast, track what's coming, and stay ready for whatever the day brings. 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

0: And welcome back into Weather Nation. Got some new footage coming out of Georgia. Some of the crews trying to fix some of the power lines. You also see there's also some structural damage, lots of trees down. And I believe this was likely done by a tornado. We have seen several reports of tornadoes on this Saturday across East Georgia and across portions of southwestern South Carolina, let's say anywhere between Savannah and Columbia. We have seen a few reports of tornadoes. So don't let your guard down into the overnight. We still may have tornado watch that may continue into the overnight across portions of Georgia through the Carolinas as we continue to see more of these feeder bands coming off of the Gulf and coming off of the Atlantic that will continue to bring us the potential of more severe weather concerns. And we have seen our fair share of heavy rain from east to east, especially from east of Pensacola, back up towards Dothan, where we have seen a few reports of rainfall amounts that have exceeded over a foot. For example, here into Bellwood, Alabama, we're seeing about 13 inches of rain. Into Caney Creek, Florida, we've picked up about 12 inches of rain throughout this event. Flood alerts continue to expire, which is definitely some good news. However, though, from Augusta, near Columbia, Savannah, Charleston, Myrtle Beach, over towards Wilmington, and up towards the east of Greenville, and out towards Asheville, North Carolina, we are under a flood watch through Sunday morning. There's still a lot of moisture to tap into as what's left of East IE is continuing to move inland. But notice, though, as a lot of this moisture moves out into the Atlantic Ocean, we have high pressure back towards the west, and that's going to bring us in some much drier air. And this ridge of high pressure moving in is going to heat things up, too. So maybe you are still cleaning up from the storm, whether you're watching us across the Florida Panhandle or even cleaning up from severe weather, from tornadoes here across the southeast. It will get pretty hot heading into next week. For the overnight, though, when it comes back to the flooding risk down, moderate risk for Greenville, Asheville, back up towards areas east of Johnson City. And then, of course, we still have quite a bit of spin associated with the system that could lead to the potential of more rotating thunderstorms that could produce a few tornadoes, and they could be intense out there. So again, make sure you're staying weather aware, as there's a threat for seeing tornadoes for the overnight between Savannah, Augusta, towards Charleston, before we see everything shift more into the northeast heading into our Sunday. Let's get you out to California to talk rest of this time about what's going to be happening with Rachel, Jackie.
1: Oh, yeah. We are seeing all of that moisture that's going to continue to push through the southwest. And so we have been tracking Rachel, and we'll continue to see this moisture just pulled to the north. So you can see all of that moisture over the next couple of days, still seeing the tropical just moisture spreading very far to the north. So we have flood alerts in place. Salt Lake City, Richfield, Vegas, Lake Havasu City, San Diego, all included in that. Forecast precipitation over the next couple of days, we're talking about 3, 4, even 5 inches of rainfall. So we are looking at that wind and tornado threat. You get that when you have these tropical systems come on shore. But look at spots like San Diego, Los Angeles, Vegas, where we're going to see a lot of rain, heavy rain. There's your Sunday afternoon. And then there is Sunday night. We're still seeing more of that rain work its way through Sunday into Monday. So the excessive rainfall threat, the moderate threat for Southern California, there is for Sunday, there's for your Monday. Tuesday, we're still seeing that. And when you have a moderate threat, that lets you know significant flood events will be possible. Streams will flood, impacting rivers. If you're in flood-prone areas, even if you're not, you still have the potential to see a lot of that flooding. There's that moderate threat, including San Diego and Palm Springs overnight. And then for Sunday, St. George, Vegas, Needles all have that potential for some very heavy rainfall. Keep that in mind, multiple inches and some flooding factors. Again, we've got the tropical moisture portions in this area. We have the burn scars from recent fires, you know, topography. And here is your drought monitor. So some spots actually do need the rain, others don't. But as we take a look at Las Vegas, you can see rain Sunday, Monday, and then 68 on Tuesday. You're normally 84 degrees. That is going to be cool in comparison to what Vegas is. Look at Salt Lake City, 50s for your Tuesday and for your Wednesday. And you're going to see those rainy conditions every single day for your Sunday, Monday, Tuesday, Wednesday, and then drier Thursday and Friday. So, Jesse, Vegas getting much cooler than normal for this time of year.
0: That's going to feel pretty good, along with the rain threat, too. Obviously, we want to see the rain coming down too fast to where we're going to see some flooding issues, and I think that may be the case. We also have to watch out for some strong, gusty winds, too. Now, let's just look back history-wise really quickly at some of the previous storms that we have seen coming out of the eastern Pacific, and a lot of them have been coming in from the south and coming northward into California. This time around, with Rachel, it's coming in from the west and coming in towards the east. So a lot of the tropical storm force winds won't really come towards San Diego, as it'll be making a landfall a little bit further down to the south of Ensenada. But there's a chance in the areas around Imperial, Yuma, up towards Lake Havasu, we could see the potential for tropical storm force winds being felt. But regardless, though, we will see the potential of gusty winds across the region. And so as this path continues to move inland into southern Nevada, over into northwestern Arizona, we are under a high wind warning for the potential of wind gusts that could exceed over 50 miles per hour. So here's that forecast showing you the stronger wind gusts over towards San Diego. Again, this is just one model showing us some of the gusty winds that we can see across San Diego. Vegas could see wind gusts approaching 40 to 50 miles per hour as we go into our Sunday morning. So if you have any loose items outside that could be thrown around, just make sure that you're bringing them inside. And then looking ahead to our Sunday, we can also see more of those gusty winds, too, as you move further off towards the east. So it will be a very blustery day across the southwest as we go into our Sunday. And, of course, we have to watch out for potential for seeing some coastal impacts along the Southern California coast. High risk of rip currents. And there's also a coastal flood.

0: warning in effect too, through at least the first part of next week.
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0: It's 30 past the hour. It's time for your Central Regional forecast. This was a nice sunset from earlier on Saturday night across the state of Iowa out towards Des Moines. We're looking at a weather shakeup ahead over the next couple days. Strong cold front coming in from North Dakota. Also to watch out for the threat for maybe seeing severe weather. You can see it looking ahead into the middle part of next week and see the warm air across the Central Plains and the cooler air into the upper Midwest. It was a warm Saturday afternoon for a lot of us here across the Midwest, from Omaha, Lincoln, Minneapolis, Fargo, La Crosse, Madison, Wisconsin. Temperatures in the 80s and 90s. There were a lot of cities across the Midwest that did see record highs. Rapid City saw a high of 91 degrees. We're 86 degrees in Dodge City, 90 in Kearney, Nebraska, 86 in Des Moines, almost 90 in Springfield. But towards the east, where we're seeing the influence of Isaias, a lot of cloud cover and temperatures cooler, Louisville only saw a high near 70. Here comes that cold front coming in. It's going to change the weather pattern up quite a bit to the behind the front into areas like Pierre, Bismarck, Minot. Expect to see some isolated to scattered rain showers in your forecast and much cooler air building on in. Monday, more chances of rain. Now, earlier this week, this model suggests that some of the air could get cold enough to where we could see some light snow across North Dakota. Not seeing that anymore. Most of the precipitation should be in the liquid form of all rain. And then Tuesday could be tracking maybe some thunderstorms trying to build down to the south across Des Moines, northern Missouri. Also can see potentially a few stronger thunderstorms across Nebraska. As of now, no outlook for severe weather for Tuesday, but would not be shocked if there's an outlook for Tuesday across parts of Interstate 80. Also could see a couple of inches of rain in your forecast too, as most of the snow stays off towards the west. For the overnight, we'll see temperatures into the 40s across Bismarck. We are near 70 for Minneapolis, 65 degrees down towards Omaha. Highs next couple days for a lot of us, still remaining very warm for Des Moines. We're near 90 for Sunday and Monday. We become cooler by Tuesday with thunderstorms in your forecast. Minneapolis, we're near 90 on Sunday. Behind the front, we're down to the 60s by Tuesday and Wednesday, and lows in the upper 40s. Across the Central Plains, we are looking at a warm and breezy forecast for Sunday. Also for Monday, here comes our cold front coming on in. We'll see some slightly cooler air trying to build in, and also to watch out for some thunderstorms. Now, we're also watching the remnants of Simon being pulled into the United States, and that may help bring us some thunderstorms across the plains on Tuesday and Wednesday, and also could bring us a threat for seeing severe weather as well, too. So we're seeing the influence of all these tropical systems being steered into the United States, and it will bring us some weather impacts over the next couple of days across the plains and, of course, out towards the west, too. Could see several inches of rain across the I-80 and the I-70 corridor. It's warm for the overnight along and west of I-35. As you go towards the east across the I-55 corridor, across Poplar Bluff, Paducah, St. Louis, lows in the middle 50s. Highs the next couple days will be into the 80s and 90s. Springfield, 91 degrees on Monday, 90 degrees on Tuesday. And wrapping things up here from St. Louis, we'll see temperatures middle 90s by Monday. We're down to near 80 with thunderstorms in your forecast, which may be severe on Thursday. Let's get you out to Dallas, Texas. Talk a little more about some heat and some thunderstorms in the forecast too.
1: Yeah, what a great view there from Dallas on Saturday. That's just beautiful. And we are dealing with, well, some storms. We'll see some of that tropical moisture, heat, and that front. So your departure from average temperatures going to be about 10 to 20 degrees above average for some folks. And on Monday, we continue to see the above average trend. Here is a look at your forecast. You can see from Corpus Christi, Houston, Lake Charles. Now, this high pressure is going to kind of continue to linger, but we can get a little bit of that rain starting to pump in with that southerly flow. And so that's your Monday evening. We're seeing some of that rain as well as Tuesday. It's going to be isolated, but some folks absolutely can get in on some of those storms. So as far as your forecast rainfall goes, there will be localized pockets of heavy rain. So look at Houston with that high again. This isn't going to be complete washouts, but we can see some of those storms around. So Houston, low 90s, some storms, Corpus Christi, upper 80s, Alexandria, lots of those 90s. Here is your forecast for Houston. Rainy conditions. So again, isolated Monday, Tuesday, Wednesday, some of those storms. Thursday, 90, and then Friday, 87. As we take a look here at Kansas, Oklahoma, we are tracking, well, not much. Southerly flow, once again, is going to be pumping in very hot air, and we also will see some of that moisture, potentially tropical moisture, is going to work its way through as well. And so here's your Tuesday. We've got that moisture funneling in, and on Wednesday, we see widespread as far as some of the rain and those storms go. Here's your low temperatures, lots of those 60s, and then your forecast temperatures. Oklahoma City, 90s, Dallas, 90s, Springfield, lots of those low 90s. Dallas, you're normally 81 for this time of year. You're going to see 92 for your afternoon high, Monday 90, Tuesday 94. As we head to spots like Western Texas, we are seeing some of that moisture funneled in, and so we can see some rain as that all works through. And then there's your Tuesday morning, there's your Tuesday afternoon and evening into Wednesday morning, into Wednesday afternoon. So here's your low temperatures, lots of 60s to start your day. Midland 88 for your afternoon high. Fort Stockton and San Angelo, low 90s. Abilene 93 degrees. So it's going to be hot. I know it's Texas, but it is still going to be above average for this time of year. You'll see low 90s. Look at Tuesday 95, Wednesday 94. San Angelo, you're normally 83 for this time of year. So temperatures will be trending above average. Eventually, though, look at Friday. We start to see those temperatures dip on down. Hey, we'll be right back as we continue to track your top weather headlines, including still recovering from EsaES. We'll have more details coming up.
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This is Josh Wergerman with Weather Nation TV, and I'm in Pensacola, Florida, the day after Hurricane Isaias came roaring in off the Gulf. But this isn't where I was last night. I was about 40 miles east of here in Fort Walton Beach and Okaloosa Island, right next to Destin, where the center of Isaias crossed the coast. And it was a ferocious night. Intense winds from the north pounded downtown Fort Walton Beach, causing debris to fly and trees to come down. And when I crossed the bridge into Okaloosa Island, things got dangerous. Those winds came blasting in off the bay, pushing that water up onto streets and parking lots, and I had to get up a hill onto higher ground to protect myself. And afterward, I was trapped for a couple of hours by those floodwaters. Eventually, they receded, and I was able to get back across the bridge back into Fort Walton Beach. When I got up this morning, I was glad to see that the floodwaters had mostly receded from Okaloosa Island. And from Fort Walton Beach, I headed west along the coast through communities like Mary Esther, Navarre, and Gulf Breeze to see how they fared in the hurricane. And what I found was very erratic, very streaky damage. Now, typically, when you go from a hurricane's landfall point and you go away from it, the wind damage becomes less. But that was not the case with Isaias. Like I said, it was very erratic, very irregular. It was mostly light, but there were pockets of heavier damage where you'd find fallen trees, torn siding, even damaged roofs. Power was out across the region, and that made for slow going on Highway 98 without any traffic lights. And the gas stations that had generators were packed. But the big surprise for me, Pensacola. Even though the city was about 40 miles from the landfall point on the weaker side, it got hammered. I talked to one fellow who's ridden out many hurricanes in the city who said this one spooked him. The howling

0: of the wind and a tree fell on his house. And that was the story everywhere. Trees across the city have come down, across roads and even onto houses, causing a tremendous mess. Now I'm here in Seville Square, and fortunately in this beautiful old park, doesn't look like any trees fell, but there are branches everywhere. Hurricane Isaias was in many ways a classic October hurricane for the Gulf Coast. It formed in the Gulf fairly close to home, it strengthened quickly, and it started to weaken quickly as it came in, but it moved fast and it packed a punch. And it brought that fresher, cooler air behind it, something else I've noticed in these fast-moving late-season hurricanes. And Isaias is a great reminder never to write off hurricane season until it's really over. We all thought we were going to get lucky this year, right? No hurricanes in the United States, maybe none anywhere in the Atlantic. And then Isaias popped up and packed a punch. It's like a lot of the seasons we've had recently where they seem to be very backloaded. The action comes very late and we're not expecting it. And unfortunately for the Florida Panhandle, it happened here. This is Josh Morgerman with Weather Nation TV in Pensacola, Florida.
1: He's my best friend in my head. That's all I got to say. I love Josh. He's so into her. He's just an amazing man.
2: Yeah, he's always following all the storms out there. And we're thinking about everyone that's been affected by these storms across Florida, Alabama, with the trains that we had on this Saturday across Georgia and South Carolina.
1: Yeah.
2: But heading to our Sunday, though, all this will shift into the Northeast.
1: I know. So, yeah, like Josh said, sometimes it's not over, you know, until it's over. So you want to make sure you are continuing to just track the weather, because now we have moisture heading to the Northeast. Some of the things we've been seeing: flooding, as you saw, trees on homes, just very scary with these. And then when you get these landfalling systems, we're pulling in all of this tropical moisture. So through the overnight hours, as you can see, we still have that excessive rainfall threat. And then there comes that spin. We do have the potential for tornadoes for your Sunday. And then there's your wind potential as well. Tornado potential is there. As this lifts up, we're still seeing more of that rain, potential spinning cells embedded within this. And then there's your Sunday night and a very heavy rain and tropical moisture working through as this all moves through. All right, let's head back to Jesse as we continue to track. Well, we're talking about snow.
2: Yes, we're talking about snow. So yeah, we're going to take a small little break from our tropical coverage and talk about some of the other things that may be impacting other parts of the country as we go into the weekend and for the first part of next week. But yes, snow was coming down into Neihardt, Montana. Now, as this trough of low pressure is coming in from Alaska, and we did see some very strong winds across the Northwest as of late. Wind gusts between 50 to about 80 miles per hour. So as that low continues to dig south, it's bringing in the colder air from Canada, but the same low is also meaning that with all this Pacific moisture coming in from Rachel. So Rachel is not only impacting the Southwest, but it's also impacting what's happening across the Northern Rockies too. So Montana, we're seeing those chances of snow, but for Idaho, where temperatures will be too warm for snow, at least for a lot of the lower elevations, we could see a couple of inches of rain, but across most of central and western Montana, we are under a winter weather advisory or winter storm warning through the rest of the weekend. Look at this forecast here. All the way through Monday, we could see anywhere between a foot plus between Helena and Great Falls, and then for southeastern Idaho into northern Utah, we could see a couple of inches of rain. Then for those high mountain peaks across the Tetons and back down near the Wasatch and the Uintas into Utah, we could see also maybe some heavier amounts of snow as we go into the weekend for the first part of next week. Then we have one more other tropical system to get to, and that's Simon, Jackie. Now, the remnants of that system will find its way into the Central Plains. Looking ahead to next week, that could bring us a threat for seeing severe weather.
1: That is right. So these tropical systems just impacting a lot of population between Rachel and Simon. So as we take a look here, we're going to have all of that tropical moisture pumped to the north. It's going to combine with that frontal boundary. And as it does, we're talking about severe weather. So here is on Tuesday from Liberal down through Amarillo. And here's more of the forecast with this. Here comes the moisture. There comes the cold front. As those two collide, we're seeing more of that rain, heavy rain. Look how far north that moisture goes. So it's still pumping through. And then there is your Wednesday morning.
0: This is Josh Morgerman
1: of that rainfall. So we'll continue to track. There's your forecast rainfall. And of course, we'll be right back. We are keeping our eyes on the Southwest as well for tropical moisture.
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0: Welcome back to Weather Nation as we continue to track your top weather headlines. Now, one of the things that we are monitoring is going to be the Southwest. You can see Phoenix, Arizona. You can see Newport Beach, California. We're watching that tropical moisture that's going to work its way through. And we've already been seeing some impacts with the flooding, with the tides. We'll see more heavy rain, some storms. And when you get these systems, all of those things can be impacted. So here is the trough. It's going to turn Rachel to the northeast. And so all of this moisture from Rachel, it's spreading in the Southwest. And so overnight, we do have that excessive rainfall threat from San Diego, Vegas, Flagstaff, Phoenix, and then on Sunday, Salt Lake City, Grand Junction, Vegas, Flagstaff, Phoenix, Los Angeles, San Diego. And then there's your Monday. And then we do have overnight that threat to see some strong storms. Wind alerts remain in place. So as this moves through, we are going to be having a whole lot of heavy rain, gusty conditions, all concerned. So here is that low moving up. And you can see all of that rain in Southern California, spots like Las Vegas, Arizona, and then there's Sunday into Monday, still some of that moisture funneling through. And then we do see Tuesday morning, not as much in Southern California, but over these next couple of days, that's where we're really going to see all of this tropical moisture. So spots around Palm Springs, San Diego, multiple inches of rain can be possible. Here's your forecast high temps. Vegas, this is going to feel good maybe for a lot of folks because you have been so warm and so hot and above average a lot of the summer, you know, and so even for fall, but now we're looking at 70s through Sunday, Monday 70, so below average, and look at Tuesday, 68 degrees for your high. Lake Havasu City, we are looking at 80 Sunday, 76 Monday, Tuesday, 73, so as this system comes through, temperatures will drop down. So there's all of that moisture pumping through Nevada. You can see not a ton in Northern California there. Mountain snow also possible. Here's your forecast where you're going to see lots of 70s in Redding, Sacramento 70s, San Francisco temps in those 60s. As we head to Utah and Colorado, look at all of that rain funneling and so much moisture pumping, especially through spots like Utah, multiple rounds of that rain continuing through. There is your Monday evening into Tuesday morning, and then even some of that snowfall as the low pushes through. So there will be some higher elevation snow. We can see very heavy rain. There's multiple inches around Salt Lake City that can be possible. And as we take a look at your forecast, look at all those rain icons. Denver, though, 83 Sunday, by Tuesday, 74. Salt Lake City, rainy conditions. Tuesday, you're at 55. Final stop in Arizona and New Mexico. More of that rain pumping through. So over the next couple of days, you can expect added moisture from multiple tropical systems. And so here is your temperatures. You'll see Flagstaff 61 on Sunday, Monday, and Tuesday, low 50s. Albuquerque, upper 70s, low 80s. And then Phoenix, Tucson, Flagstaff, we're all expecting that rain. It's going to be rainy over these next couple of days. Phoenix, normally 107. How about upper 70s Tuesday and Wednesday? All right, let's head to the Northwest. We've been seeing snow, and let's talk to Jesse about that right now.
1: Yeah, so if you don't like the mild temperatures in Phoenix, hey, how about I offer you temperatures below freezing and snow? I know that may be a bit extreme for our friends across the desert Southwest. I think they'll just take the rain and the temperatures down into the 70s. But hey, for Montana, though, it's getting cold. We're going to see a couple inches of snow for the rest of this weekend. So hopefully everyone has all their snacks and just bundle on up and just quite cozy, as we're expecting to see quite a few inches of snow through the weekend to the first part of next week. A lot of cold air to the north of this stalled boundary, but for Logan, Utah, Idaho Falls, over towards Wyoming, where temperatures are much warmer, we're going to see quite a bit of rain, but we're also adding in all that moisture coming in for Rachel. So watch out for the flooding potential over the next couple of days. But to the north, though, where temperatures are still plenty cold, we are still seeing quite a bit of snow from Billings, Great Falls, over towards Kalispell. We could see maybe about a foot of snow. Also looking at some heavier snow across some of the higher terrains into northern Utah and over into western Wyoming. As this front just remains stalled across the area, we'll see a new low deforming on Tuesday. There's a keep the pattern quite wet. So we could see a couple of inches of snow between Casper and Cody, and then for most of Montana, we will see those heavier amounts of snow. But the further east you get out into Wyoming, into Montana, and down into southeastern Idaho, temperatures are much warmer, so we'll see just rain. For the overnight, we'll see temperatures in Great Falls, Montana near 30 degrees in Missoula. We'll see lows around 54 degrees down towards Casper. Highs for our Sunday across Wyoming, 74 degrees in Cheyenne. Still seeing snow as you go back towards the west. Could see some rain depending on your elevation and the temperatures. Monday, still pretty chilly across Montana. Warm down to the south, 75 degrees in Cheyenne. For Idaho Falls, it's wet. Could see some flooding issues in the next couple of days. We gradually dry things out as we go into our Monday and Tuesday. But look at the lows, though, getting down to near freezing. So if there's any lingering moisture for the first part of next week, maybe we could see some of that starting to freeze with lows down below freezing. Glasgow, Montana is also cool and wet before we warm things up for next week. Across the Pacific Northwest, we have seen some clouds, light rain showers off and on across the I-5 corridor. A lot of that should begin to dry on out, but it's just very active across western Idaho into western Montana. We're just seeing periods of rain, more snow than rain because temperatures are a little bit colder behind that cold front that continues to bring us in that colder air coming out of Canada. And so as you go towards the east of Missoula, we could see a couple of inches of snow. We're turning dry as you go out into western Oregon. With overnight, though, we'll see those temperatures dipping down for Eugene around 36 degrees. We're looking at frost and freeze potential across the I-5 corridor. We will see a mild afternoon for our Sunday. And then for Monday, a little bit warmer, 64 degrees in Eugene. We're 61 in Seattle, Washington.
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Welcome back into another hour here on Weather Nation as we get you into your Sunday morning. Some gloomy scenes there, easy to find out in parts of the Mid-South yesterday, courtesy of what was left of EastIES. We're still tracking what's left of that remnant circulation. As that pulls into Tennessee, back through Kentucky, the bigger concerns, what's, you know, largely out ahead of all this, is big, massive rain as we go forward. And of course, yeah, you saw that right. There was a tornado warning that was confirmed not too far from the South Carolina, North Carolina state line. We're watching that early on this morning, or what's left of it, moving into places like Rock Hill here as we get into the next couple of hours. Again, the spin on that does not warrant a tornado warning right now. But again, like we've seen with a lot of these things, it doesn't take much to get these riled up here. Western North Carolina back into Virginia. That's where the flash flood warnings are at this moment here, where we've picked up 3 to 4 inches of some of that rainfall. A little bit lighter, and it hasn't been raining as long as you get all the way up into Pennsylvania and back in through the Delmarva Peninsula. But this is where we're watching for that highest risk of some flash flooding as we go into today. Of course, shouldn't be much of a surprise. We've got some tornado warnings out there. There's a ton of spin left over from this system out of EastIES. Slight risk from the Storm Prediction Center, level 2 out of 5 from the good folks there in Norman. Damaging winds, the easiest thing to come by. But like we've already seen this morning, things trying to rotate on us are going to be something to watch out for. 5% chance of a tornado within a 25-kilometer radius. Got to watch.

These storms, they might get a little reinvigorated into the afternoon here, early afternoon or so, 1, 2, 3 o'clock. That's what we're going to be watching here as we get into this afternoon, this evening as well. And then we go from one coast to the other, where we have yet

0: thunderstorms in the desert, they can create that strong outflow that kicks up dust as the outflow races along the desert. And that's the cool thing about dust. That actually helps you visualize outflow. Everyone gets that outflow, but in the desert, you get all the dust to get picked up with it. Rachel has moved on shore this morning, producing some tropical storm force winds across portions of Southern California and Arizona. Quite a bit of heavy rainfall so far as well that has led to numerous flash flood warnings being issued overnight. And this morning, we have a couple of flash flood warnings still in effect for areas around Indio and central Riverside County, eastern side of the Salton Sea, and out to the northeast of Flagstaff as well. It looks like they just issued one for parts of Orange County as well, to the north and west of San Diego. Heavy rainfall going to continue to come down throughout the rest of the weekend. We've got pockets of 3 to 6 inches of rain on the way and a threat for damaging winds out of thunderstorms and tornadoes. So we could see a few more haboobs today produced by some of these strong thunderstorms. The bulk of the heavy rain is going to be wrapping around this system, getting pulled to the north from Los Angeles and San Diego up through Salt Lake City. As we look at 5 a.m., we've got a lot of rain coming down as the system continues to churn up that I-15 corridor. We're expecting a lot of heavy rainfall to follow that interstate up through Salt Lake with thunderstorms on the eastern side of this system. So some pretty impressive rain on the way and very gusty winds. We're going to have more at 20 past the hour, but let's get over to Montana because this moisture is being pulled into a cold low pressure system. I don't know how many times I've been able to talk about tropical moisture, increasing snowfall. You know, Superstorm Sandy comes to mind, but there's not many other cases.
1: Yeah, I mean, it's a weird thing with timing. Normally, neither one of those are in the same vicinity at the same location, same time frame. As we've got, so a weird setup we got out west, big, long, elongated trough that's got a lot of cold air, like Rob mentioned. I mean, we've seen 6 to 9 inches of some snow in Montana already. This is just within the last 24 hours, and it's still cranking as we get into the western side of the state. So again, winter storm warnings, winter weather advisories. This is going to get low enough in elevation to affect, of course, we've already seen it, but could be affecting the driving conditions today primarily, but even as we get into the overnight hours tonight into tomorrow morning. Here comes some of that moisture. This is what we're talking about. There's moisture in place, but it's getting a little bit of an assist from old Rachel there. So got to be careful about the flooding. When you get low enough in elevation that we don't have the snow problem, the flooding problem is going to be there as we get into the eastern side there of Idaho. As we get into Montana, it is mostly, if not all, snow out there for a lot of us, unless you're out into the eastern plains. Timing-wise, again, it is going to continue to crank into Montana. The rainfall, in fact, probably picking up a little bit in intensity this afternoon. Snowfall really never backs off as we get on the other side of 9 and 10 o'clock, and that's going to continue right into tomorrow as some of those lower elevation showers start to kind of thin out a little bit as we get into tomorrow, but still could see some nuisance flooding lingering as we get into tomorrow. It's going to be cold behind this system too in some spots. Overnight lows could be getting down close to some frost areas in some of the places like the I-5 corridor, so something else to watch there with this thing too. Let's get you out to Council Bluffs, Iowa though, because it ain't all about frost and freeze alerts out there, Rob. Some of us on the other side of that spectrum.
0: Yeah, you know, we've got the yin and the yang. There's this cold low pressure system out across the west, and then we've got this big ridge of high pressure across the east. And if it weren't for the remnants of Isaias, everybody across the east would be feeling some record warmth this weekend. So, you know, if you're in the 70s today, you can thank Isaias and the remnant tropical cyclone there for bringing in the clouds. Unfortunately, the clouds go away and just about everybody feels the heat as we get through the middle of the week. Look at all the records we could be setting here over the next 3 days, stretching from northern Wisconsin down to portions of Louisiana and East Tennessee. Omaha getting up to 91 yesterday, the Twin Cities at 90 degrees in October, and a lot of these places were tying records set back in the 20s and 30s. Numerous record highs expected today with a lot more in the 80s and 90s across portions of the Midwest. Those temperatures begin to drop a little bit tomorrow. Minneapolis, we're going to see a much bigger cool down heading into Tuesday. But as the ridge of high pressure shifts to the south, we're going to start to see the heat building in for areas across the southern plains as well as the southeast. And speaking of the east, look at the tornado crossing the highway yesterday, courtesy of Isaias. More on the east after.
2: I always said they're going to have to carry me out of this house.
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6: Sunshine, storms, or anything in between. Weather Nation is here to keep you connected to the weather. Get the latest forecast, track what's coming, and stay ready for whatever the day brings. 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

0: take out to Knox County, Kentucky, courtesy of Uncle Tim. Thanks, Uncle Tim. This video coming, showing the rainfall coming down from East IES. Just the smallest bit of fall color starting to show up in some of the leaves out there, cutting between the kudzu out in Middle Tennessee. But we are going to be tracking more of this rainfall as it moves north, as the remnant low of East IES, that remnant circulation, continues to work its way north through Kentucky. That's going to send a lot of heavy rain out across the I-95 corridor today. Could leave you with quite a few soggy NFL games as well for the football fans out there. A few tornadoes still going to be possible, but rain is still going to be our main issue, causing flooding concerns. Roanoke picking up nearly 3 inches so far. Charleston, Parkersburg, Pittsburgh with about 1.5 to 2 inches as well. We're going to see the highest chance for flash flooding today right along the mountains there west of DC up that I-81 corridor. So that's where we have a better chance for scattered flash flooding. Isolated flooding is possible for the areas in light green like New York City, Philadelphia, D.C., back over to Charleston and eastern portions of Kentucky. Richmond, you got the best chance to see some damaging wind gusts today as thunderstorms form. They could create some 50 to 60 mile an hour winds downing trees, but we also have the chance for a couple of isolated tornadoes for areas like Richmond down to the Carolinas, D.C., Harrisonburg, Norfolk. Included in the risk for an isolated tornado today. A lot of the heavy rain is going to be lifting north. And as we get some of the dry air to start working its way into that circulation, that's when you start getting a better environment for tornadoes to pop up. Tornadoes like a little bit of dry air to mix in. They don't like the atmosphere to be fully saturated. You get slightly better lapse rates when you get some drier air in there. And we'll start to see that from around Richmond down to Norfolk as we get to 2-3 o'clock this afternoon. That's when you start getting some of those discrete cells, those kind of cells that are all by themselves to start popping up, moving out towards areas like D.C., across the Chesapeake Bay, closer to 6-7 o'clock this evening. And then we should gradually lose that threat as we go through the overnight hours tonight. Once it gets dark out there, should really lose that tornado threat pretty quickly. Most things will move offshore by tomorrow morning, so that's the good news. But we do have another cold front arriving into Tuesday and Wednesday that could bring some showers and thunderstorms back into the mix, mostly farther north into parts of New England, where we could even see severe weather and snowfall. Rainfall totals today, though, from Pittsburgh and Cleveland through D.C. and the Chesapeake could be topping 3 to 6 inches in some areas. Certainly have the chance for that scattered flash flooding with numbers like that. Wind advisory is also still in effect over the spine of the Blue Ridge Mountains, the Appalachians, and the Alleghenies for some gusts up to 50 miles an hour. Pittsburgh 63 today, Indianapolis at 73. But look at the warm-up on the way. I mean, Indianapolis gets up to 88 by the time we get to Wednesday. Thankfully, D.C. and that I-95 corridor, you're not going to see the extreme warm-up like a lot of folks back to the west are, but you still get pretty warm, nearly to 80 by midweek. Boston, 50 degrees so far this morning, but look at Millinocket and Bangor. Down east Maine and far northeastern Maine getting down to the low 30s to get the day started. So did have some frost and freeze advisories that are dropping off to get the day started. We'll see the rainfall today and then another round on Tuesday as that next cold front comes in with a chance for even some isolated severe storms for areas like Buffalo and Syracuse. A heavy rain moving north today. By noon, New York to Boston, it is raining. It is still raining from New York to Boston at 5 o'clock in the evening, and even 11 o'clock, we've still got the scattered showers around. The remnant circulation moves offshore pretty quickly tomorrow, and then we start to see the additional moisture kind of building in ahead of the next front. Those showers will increase in intensity Tuesday morning, and then a few more strong thunderstorms possible Tuesday afternoon, with maybe a little bit of snowfall for the border mountains in Maine, but some pockets of heavy rain certainly for parts of New England as that next front arrives Tuesday. Let's get down to the southeast. Of course, we're still following up on East IES. Had about 850,000 households yesterday morning without power. That number's been cut in about half.
1: Yeah, we're down into, you know, the 300,000-400,000 customer number or so, but you know, at least Mother Nature's trying to cooperate. It's a little bit quieter behind things. The only problem is, got to watch a couple of storms into the mid-Atlantic, like Rob was showing you there. Temperatures get a little out of control, though, as we get behind this system. We could be talking about some places threatening some records here as we get into the days to come. Worst, you know, power outage numbers, of course, into the panhandle of Florida and some of that spilling up into Alabama early on this morning. But there's what's left of East IES. And again, going to be tracking that high pressure that builds in right behind it. That's going to be a little bit of a problem for the rest of this week. These storms might be a problem for the rest of your Sunday here as we get into the Tar Heel states, South Carolina as well. May need to keep tabs on those things. But after that, I mean, it's pretty smooth sailing as we go through your Monday and into Tuesday as high pressure, you know, kind of chokes out any sort of active weather threat out there. Severe weather threat again, damaging winds, potentially a tornado or two. something we're watching out for, as well as any additional rainfall leading to some flooding. Here comes that high pressure, though, and once it kicks all this cloud cover out of here, it kicks in temperatures getting above average here, mid to upper 80s in places like Raleigh-Durham here by Tuesday into Wednesday. And we're going to be staying in the 80s for the majority of this week. So enjoy the 70s while they're here, as we've still got them left over into parts of the deep south, into Birmingham, back through Atlanta today. You can thank the cloud cover, although it's probably going to set you in a little bit of a mood out there for your Sunday. More sunshine on the way, though. Going to be some brighter skies, but it might be a little bit harmful here as we get into the next couple of days. Could be talking about records being threatened at the very least, if not outright set, as we go into the southeast. Right around 90 degrees or so each of the days this work week, aside from maybe Friday. We're in the mid-80s out there. Watching a couple of storms all the way down into Florida here as this trough kind of all migrates eastward with what's left of Isaias and the remnant moisture of that. Got a little bit of some northerly flow, though, on the backside of this thing. If this high pressure sets up where we think it's going to be, right around the deep south, that would put us in a decent spot to potentially, I don't know, see some reduced humidity a little bit out into Florida. Rainfall amounts, though, certainly could offset that as we get into the next couple of days. There ain't much of a sign of some drier weather, though. I'll tell you that much. In places like Tampa, Florida, aside from dry afternoons, that may be a bit more of the calling card for this week. Keep it here. We've got other tropical storms to track. Yeah, out on the West Coast. We got the latest on Rachel next.
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2: Sunshine, storms, or anything in between. Weather Nation is here to keep you connected to the weather. Get the latest forecast, track what's coming, and stay ready for whatever the day brings. 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

0: We're dealing with impacts from two tropical systems on two different coasts right now. So you get a look at Newport Beach, California, the big waves and the increased tides from El Nino and Rachel have led to some big time coastal impacts there, even some damage along the Southern California coast. Well, in Milton, Florida, the Stinger jet on the backside there of Isaias, which is now a remnant low, making landfall on Friday evening in Destin as a Category 2 storm, ripping the roof off the apartment building and the hotel there around Milton in Pensacola, Florida. So we're tracking both of those remnant lows this morning. They're both producing pretty heavy precipitation, though they're doing two very different things right now. Isaias's remnant low creating all this heavy rainfall and the chance for flash flooding up the East Coast today as it continues to tap into that warm Atlantic moisture. While on the other coast, Rachel is moving in and it's creating these showers and thunderstorms that are hitting desert areas with quite a bit of heavy rain, but it's also sending moisture into much colder air where we're actually seeing snow this morning in Montana. So yes, tropical moisture feeding a snow system, and in the middle of the country, big ridge of high pressure that's helping to steer everything. We've got this huge ridge here, which is steering the moisture off to the north and east from Rachel. Well, on the other coast, we've got another ridge of high pressure offshore and a trough that's moving in from the north, and that's helping to steer this stuff in this direction as the flow continues around that ridge of high pressure. So we've got two big systems to talk about producing precipitation in the next couple of days. Then in the middle of the country where we don't have precipitation, we have incredibly warm temperatures into the upper 80s, the 90s, even for areas up into Minnesota and parts of Wisconsin today. A couple of flash flood warnings lingering up the escarpment there of the Blue Ridge Mountains or the Continental Divide out towards Forest City, Marion, just east of Asheville, North Carolina. We're going to have to watch these thunderstorms that are forming out to the east. These are still rotating, and these will be doing the same thing today. So as both of these areas move north, we're going to have to watch for the tornado potential. But we do want to talk more details with Rachel as well, because it is creating flash flood warnings early this morning, and we've already seen tropical storm winds in areas of California and Arizona. Let's show you what it was looking like in Utah yesterday as some of these thunderstorms were getting going out ahead of Rachel's landfall.
1: Mm-hmm. Yeah, I mean,

0: Big old raindrops. Looks like they're on Saturday in Bluffdale, Utah, one of the wet spots we found around the Four Corners. And we got more on the way, courtesy of Rachel, where we've seen already some places. These are fairly significant numbers, folks. We've seen an inch plus in Palm Springs, about 3/4 of an inch of rainfall coming down so far in the last 24 hours in San Diego. I've seen some other places reporting about 2 inches or so in Southern California. So a big thumping of some water here that you would probably expect with a tropical system. Here's what we got on radar, though, last couple of hours. You can see the core of the heaviest of that moisture, at least the most consistent of it, starting to lift north as we go into the last hour or so. Flood watch covers us as we go throughout the rest of today into tomorrow for some places that could be picking up 2 to 3+ inches of some rainfall. And again, got to reiterate, these are places that do not have the ability to take 2 to 3 inches of rainfall. I know it sounds, you know, laughable compared to what we've seen in parts of the southeast the last couple of days. We've also got a couple of tornadoes potentially on our hands. And again, anytime we've got winds kicking up in these parts could be problematic. Not often you see a 2% tornado risk for the city of Phoenix and up to Prescott as we get into today. So a couple of these storms need to be watched as we go from now through about the next couple of hours. Our in-house model liking kind of the late morning, early afternoon time frame to maybe fire up a couple of feisty ones as we get on the other side of all of this stuff. But again, should start to pair out as far as the coverage goes into tomorrow. But let's talk about another aspect of things. We're grounding some of the, it looks like the air show there in Apple Valley in California for a good reason, it looks like.
1: Yeah, look at the gusty winds that were rolling through on Saturday. A lot of dust out there as well as the winds were kicking up. And yeah, Apple Valley surrounded by dust. So not surprising to see it kind of reducing visibility as these winds got going. Upwards of 45 to 66 miles per hour so far across California and parts of Arizona. We're now up to around 15,000 households in California without power. About 1,000 so far in Arizona. So overall, not doing too bad. As some of the gustiest winds are moving in now, however, we could see those numbers increase and we could see more thunderstorms today that produce gusty winds to create the chance for power outages. Las Vegas, you got about a 20% chance to see some tropical storm force winds. That core of winds, though, mostly going through the desert areas out through Riverside County, southeastern San Bernardino County, way up into the high deserts and out towards the Colorado River area. So it's mostly the deserts there to see the windy impacts from this point moving forward, but you're still going to be pretty gusty out there, San Diego and Los Angeles, with some gusts upwards of 40 miles an hour possible. Right now, sustained winds right up the Colorado River, 25 to 30 miles an hour, so not quite to tropical storm strength, but they're still very gusty. We've got high wind warnings in effect as well from portions of Utah down through northwestern Arizona, and we're expecting quite a few areas to see tropical storm force gusts. The areas in yellow all expected to see gusts of at least 39 miles per hour. And along the coast, this is going to continue to create big issues as well. We've got coastal flood warnings. Tides are already higher than normal as it is. And now we've got big waves coming in on top of it and ECES creating higher than normal tides too. So we're expecting quite a bit of damage along the Southern California coast. Please don't go to the beaches if you can avoid it. Even surfers might have a tough time with some of these conditions. Let's bring Kevin back in though and track this moisture as it moves north up into Montana, up in Neihart, where we got the roads have been plowed. Look at that. They're on it early this morning.
0: The plows and the fleet all, you know, good and oiled up as it were out in Montana. About 9 inches in the last 24 hours been reported there. All sorts of moisture when all this starts feeding northward and running into cold enough temperatures. That's the problem we've got on our hands in Neihart there. Great Falls back to Butte, Bozeman. All surrounded by some of those winter alerts as we go forward. And again, there's that upper level trough. There's, you know, a couple of things going on. We've got that frontal boundary that's really helping with all of this forcing, pushing all that moisture up in elevation and into some of those colder temperatures out there. Sign for the season. Kind of wish we could get some of that down here in Colorado. We got your full central regional forecast coming up in 3 minutes.
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0: Well, soon enough, we're gonna be watching this camera throughout the winter season for some snowfall accumulation, but not this weekend, not the next couple of days either. St. Paul feeling the heat. Yesterday, as the Twin Cities topped 90 degrees on October, 11th, 10th yesterday? Twin Cities, Minnesota, tying the record set back in 1928. Fargo, though, beating the record set back in the 50s, and a few other cities tying or breaking some of those record highs set almost 100 years ago now. It's weird looking at the 20s and saying, that was about 100 years ago. Record warmth is still on the way for areas across the Midwest, but a cold front is starting to cut into that heat, and it will eventually bring a cool down for most areas. As that cold front works its way farther south, we'll see the chance for severe storms for areas across the Midwest and the Plain States as we get closer to Tuesday and Wednesday, with some pretty heavy rainfall fueled by our tropical system, which is about to make landfall in Mexico, named Simon. And that moisture is going to be lofted back up into the Plain States with a flooding threat. Rapid City's down 16 degrees this morning compared to this time yesterday, but Minneapolis, you're even warmer so far than this time yesterday. Still expecting highs in the mid and upper 80s in the Twin Cities, but if you want to take about a two-hour drive back to the west out to Fargo, you'll lose about 25 degrees with that high temperature. So much cooler air already entering the Dakotas today and sticking around in areas like Bismarck, highs in the 40s and 50s moving forward. Des Moines, you're still in the upper 80s on Monday before those highs drop down to the 70s and the 60s as we get closer to the middle of the week. Here's the cold front that's responsible for dropping the temperatures in Bismarck and Rapid City. That cold front is kind of going to get hung up here for the next 24 hours before it finally gets a better kick to the east. In the meantime, it's going to create some light showers across Minnesota and North Dakota. By the evening hours, we start to get some slightly heavier showers as moisture from Rachel, a tropical system that made landfall in the Baja last night and is moving through California this morning, that's going to start sending moisture way up to the north as we go through the end of the weekend, and that'll create some slightly heavier showers. Monday afternoon, we've got a few showers picking up for areas like Grand Forks over to Duluth and Marquette, Michigan. As we work our way into Tuesday, our focus shifts farther south as this area of low pressure becomes the focus and the cold front drops. That'll create those heavier showers and storms for areas like Iowa into portions of Illinois as we go through late Tuesday and early Wednesday. So that's where we start to get the heavier rain threat to move in, the flooding threat next couple of days. If you do see some showers, they're kind of nuisance rainfall showers, not going to really have a huge impact on your day. Minneapolis in the 80s for two more days before you got 60s and 50s to go through the rest of the week, with another rain chance arriving on Thursday. Kansas City, 88 today. Your average high is 70 degrees, way above average. St. Louis as well, 89 today. Your average high is 72. We're going to hold on to the heat through Tuesday, and then as the cold front arrives into Wednesday, the temperatures drop pretty quickly with that chance for severe storms accompanying that temperature swing. Kansas City out through Salina, Wichita, that's where we have a chance for severe weather currently outlined, but that could change, so check back in with us. We'll keep you updated on where the severe weather outlook is. Nice and dry to end the weekend, though. Sunday and Monday looking pretty good. We get a few showers to work their way into southwestern Kansas on Monday. As that moisture clears out of the area, the low will start moving north, and then we start getting those severe storms. Tuesday afternoon, we could see a couple of tornadoes out here, damaging winds, some hail as well. Some of these storms look pretty robust going into the evening hours on Tuesday, and then eventually into Wednesday morning, that trend will continue as we see multiple rounds of showers and storms. So the midweek time frame out here in the Midwest and Plain States looks pretty active. Kansas City, 88 today, 90 tomorrow, mid-70s by Thursday with that thunderstorm chance, and looking pretty good around the Great Lakes today still, with highs mostly in the 70s. Warming up before the temperatures drop towards the middle of the week. Let's head down to areas of the South Central region where we're getting a look at Austin, Texas. And unfortunately, Kevin, the heat is going to return for some of these locations.
1: Which, I mean, I think they're going to start freaking out when the heat finally leaves, as comforting as it's been. I doubt that, though. It's not that comforting. Austin, Texas, it is going to be hot as we get into the next couple of days. Could be threatening some more records as we get into the next couple of days as well. The Southern Plains all the way down, getting into the Gulf Coast as we get you into the central regional forecast. Tropics going to be bringing us a little bit of something to watch. It's not what you think, though. Some severe chances, though, that Rob was alluding to. 91 degrees, though, this afternoon as we close out this weekend into Oklahoma City. Get used to that number. It looks like it's here to stay as we get into the next 3 days. We get you all the way out into the Eastern Pacific Basin. Simon, why are we showing you that? Other than, you know, it's got a gorgeous eyewall there this morning. All that spin is going to kind of get pulled up into this trough that's working its way out of the west. And again, when it runs into these record high temperatures, that's when you got trouble brewing out in the Southern Plains. No trouble today, just warm. out of the winds out of the south, that's going to keep things pretty warm as well. Maybe a stray shower or two early tomorrow morning. Kind of watching tomorrow night to see some widely isolated, but could be fairly potent storms if they do get up and going. I think Tuesday's our day to watch some of these storms fire up into the panhandle and slide east as they get you through the second day of this work week out there. And to the panhandle, again, could be talking about large hail, damaging winds. I think all threats right now going to be on the table as far out as things are. Flash flooding could be something to watch out for, too, as long-lived as some of these storms might be getting into Tuesday and Tuesday at night. And that's going to be a sign of things to come. Looks like a fairly active week, second half of it for us into Oklahoma City there. High pressure is in charge this far to the south. It is going to steer some of that Gulf moisture back on shore as we get into San Antonio, back through Houston. Maybe we can get some widely isolated stuff going into the heat of the day, and that might help curb some of this heat. Otherwise, we're just going to be sitting here sweating like we've grown accustomed to, I'm sure, coming out of summer. 90 degrees just about as we get into the next three afternoons into Houston. Might be soaring into the mid-90s, though, into the capital, back toward Austin. Not looking quite as fun. Better shot at some widely isolated showers today. Going to be back into El Paso. And again, I can't emphasize enough, widely isolated, what we're going to be watching out for. But yeah, by Monday afternoon, may have to watch a couple of those storms as they get us into western Texas, parts of New Mexico. We've got the latest on the restoration of the Gulf Coast after Isaias, coming up right after this break.
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4: Sunshine, storms, or anything in between. Weather Nation is here to keep you connected to the weather. Get the latest forecast, track what's coming, and stay ready for whatever the day brings. 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

0: Well, after skies clear up, after Isaias, relief crews are working diligently to return the Gulf Coast to normal after the storm. One of those crews that's out there helping is Mercy Chefs. And we are joined now by their founder, Gary LeBlanc. And you're going to tell us more, Gary, on what is going on out there. We always appreciate it when you join us here on Weather Nation. And this has been a very strong storm, and there's been a lot of power outages there into the Gulf Coast. I was curious if you could tell us about maybe what's going on there into the Gulf Coast and what people are saying, the folks that you're talking to, and the needs that you're helping them to fulfill.
1: Well, part of our team overnighted last night in Bay County. And, of course, they're all remembering Hurricane Michael from years ago. It's a little bit of a heavy feeling over there. Fortunately, Bay County didn't get hit too hard, but lots of power outages there. And then today, as we drove into Pensacola, and we were coming from Mobile and from Montgomery and from Bay County, and lots of trees down, lots of power lines are down. So it's going to be a little bit before they can get power back here. Some home damage, some building damage, and folks, they're glad that it wasn't worse than it was. But they are surprised by how bad the damage is in certain places.
0: And where is Mercy Chefs? Where are you guys setting up to help out with your response and to help those who are needing some food, some fresh water? Where are you guys setting up?
1: We're set up here in Pensacola, and we're going to be reaching out from here to Milton, to the other side of the city in Pensacola, to about five or six different locations around here. We'll cook in one site. And then we'll send that out, and we'll have satellite feeding stations around the county and around Pensacola and the surrounding areas. Anywhere there's a need, Mercy Chefs is going to be.
0: And you said you were driving into Pensacola. I was curious if maybe we could get your firsthand account of some of the damage that you were seeing as you were driving to that area.
1: It's just the trees are down. It's just always so shocking to see it. And then the power lines across the road, crews are out. They're working very hard. We're seeing some big trees that were twisted. So a little bit of evidence of some tornadoes that may have passed through the area. Some of the roof damage we've seen look more like tornadoes.

0: no damage than straight line wind damage, but that'll be assessed later on. Right now, the people in that home or the people that had that tree really don't care what kind of storm it was or what kind of wind it was. They just know that they're in a bad way.
1: And what are you hearing from the residents now that you've arrived there and you started doing your thing? Are residents very happy that you're there? So now maybe they can get some fresh food, some fresh water, some clean water, because we know that can be an issue after a storm passes.
0: Well, unfortunately, we've worked down here so much, so often, that folks know us and they know our reputation for high quality, handcrafted, chef prepared meals. One of our church partners in Pensacola, they had people walking over from the surrounding neighborhood and asking them this morning, hey, are those Mercy chefs going to be back? We're looking for some dinner. And so they were pretty happy to say, yeah, Mercy Chefs is on the way and we'll have hot meals tonight.
1: Now, we've had nearly a million people at the peak that were without power along the Gulf Coast because of this storm. Can you talk about how much it means for these people and these residents to have a hot meal and to have your help when they could be potentially without power for several days?
0: Well, we know that something amazing happens over a shared meal. You and I, we do it as friends, we do it as family. But when you do it with somebody that's had maybe the worst day of their life, it's that time where they can see a little glimmer of hope. They can take a moment and contemplate, how am I going to walk forward? It's providing hope and love and just a way to move forward for so many people down here.
1: Gary, how can folks who are maybe watching right now at home, they're watching our tropical coverage, and then they see me talking to you and they say, well, I want to help Mercy Chefs. What are some ways that they can help you out?
0: Well, just continue to pray for the people down here in Florida and the states further in that took this damage. That's the most important thing. The other thing is, if they're close to where we're serving here, on our website, mercychefs.com, there are links that they can volunteer for specific shifts and come and actually help us feed their neighbors. And then for folks that are able and wants to make a financial gift, a gift today is a meal tomorrow. So mercychefs.com is the source of all information.
1: MercyChefs.com. Make sure I get that out there. Gary, thank you so much for joining us. And I have a feeling we might be checking back in with you to see how things are shaping up down there with all the hard work you're doing.
0: We'll be here as long as the folks here need us. So
1: we'll look forward
0: to talking to you again.
1: Absolutely. Thank you so much, Gary.
2: All right. Good information. As always, a good place to donate it if you can. Out into the southeast, the folks that are helping those on the ground. Milton, Florida, is to look at some of that damage as we got into daylight after ECES, courtesy of Brett Adair. And, you know, this is going to be a storm we remember for a long time, Rob, not only from, you know, the direct impacts. I think us weather nerds going to be remembering it for a while, too.
3: Yeah, it was a really interesting storm. The good news is when we were talking to Brandon Clement yesterday, he said he thought he saw more power trucks around the Pensacola area than people out driving around during the storm. So hopefully these numbers will continue to improve. For folks that don't know the process, if you only have one or two power outages in your neighborhood, you're probably going to be one of the last people to get power back on. They serve the big population centers first. They serve the big transformers, that sort of thing. So, you know, depending on your situation, your power may come back today, but it may take a couple more days as well.
2: Yeah, and that's kind of what we were afraid of here, dealing with long duration power outages, because, you know, behemoth systems like this, you know, making landfall at Cat 2 intensity with 100 mile an hour plus winds, they can leave you devastated infrastructure wise.
3: Yeah, this was kind of cool to see the winds on the west side of this system actually stronger than on the eastern side. We talk about hurricane quadrants all the time, but this system was starting to transition into that kind of extratropical, post-tropical cyclone. And areas like Chemukla out to Milton, Florida, those are inland north of Pensacola, and they had some of the strongest wind gusts measured.
2: Yeah, this is going to be one that's studied for a while, because there was a lot going on as we closed in on landfall. We got another system out on the west coast. We'll show you what's going to happen with Rachel coming up in your full West Regional Forecast next.
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0: to effortlessly clean any area. 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We measured the wind speed of this bulky blower at 20 miles per hour, but Bullseye blows away the competition at 55 miles per hour. 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

Hey, monsoon season's over, right? Tell that to the good folks in Goodyear, Arizona. We got some dust that got kicked up. Haboo rolling through the Phoenix metro area and shouldn't be terribly surprising given some of the winds we saw as some of these storms were working their way on shore. We've got a handful of 60 mile an hour winds getting reported from Arizona to portions of Southern California. Out of some of those storms yesterday and into the overnight hours, as Rachel continues to work its way on shore here, sliding on through and going to be really kind of coming for all of us to a certain extent here as we get you into your West regional forecast. Flooding is going to be the biggest concern for most of us, but there are some severe components, some windy components and things to watch out for as well. The flooding is going to be kind of the Great Basin into Utah and northern, northwestern half of Arizona, the biggest concern. Some of this is still spilling down into California as well. The wind is basically in the same spot, though, as this big trough and all of Rachel's moisture all kind of merged together throughout the day today. So heavy rain is kind of what we're waking up to in some spots as we get into Southern California, Southern Nevada. More concerned about the flash flooding potential as we get into this afternoon. I think by tomorrow, things looking a little bit better, unless this little band sets up and stays fairly persistent. That's going to prolong any sort of flash flooding problem we might have out there. Could be talking about some places picking up 2 to 3 to 4 inches of some rainfall by the time this is all said and done. The severe component of things is back into Arizona, where we could see damaging winds again. Could certainly see some blowing dust as we saw yesterday, and even a tornado or two. I wouldn't rule that out, as much spin as there is with this system as a whole. Temperatures, at least comfortable. We're not talking about the century mark down into Los Angeles. In fact, we're in the 70s, 60s on Tuesday into Las Vegas, amazingly enough. Got to watch some of those storms as we get into Arizona. I think we're probably far enough east from some of the best ingredients into New Mexico to not have to worry about the

0: severe component of things. Today, may need to watch some of those storms on Monday or Tuesday, but again, we'll cross that bridge when we get to it tomorrow. Rainfall amounts, again, going to be on the order of 2 to 4 inches, plus in some localized areas. But again, kind of same goes here. We're staying below average in most places. Phoenix, 76 degrees. I can't remember the last time we were that cool in the afternoon. It was probably the last time we had this much rain as we get into Arizona. You get far enough north and you can run some of this moisture up in elevation, run it up into, I don't know, say Park City. We might get hammered with some snowfall as we get into those cooler temperatures. And I mean, it is just not going to stop much as we get into Utah all the way through Monday. It looks like by Tuesday, we start dropping those snow levels as that cooler air starts to work down the mountainside. And the western slope of Colorado, we definitely need it out here, too. A good drink of water, maybe a little bit of snowfall on top of that in the Centennial State. We're down to the mid-50s in Salt Lake City. Overnight lows right around 40. I think we'll probably stay away from a lot of flakes, but I wouldn't be shocked to see one or two mixing in there in the lower elevations. If you're in Northern California, kind of got missed by this system. Not a lot doing here for us as we go into today or tomorrow. South Lake Tahoe, your best shot at some rain on Monday. Let's get you out to Big Sky, Montana. Looks like we got some dandruff or somebody with dandruff close to this camera there around Big Sky in Montana, Rob.
1: Yeah, the Big Sky has been clouded over here for the next couple of days as you're going to be seeing some snowfall piling up, certainly. Big Sky, we'll see how high those numbers get as we go through the next couple of afternoons. But the totals have been impressive so far, even in Great Falls, picking up 6.5 inches of snow. Out to Neihardt, 9 inches of snow as well. That snow is going to be one of our top weather headlines, along with heavy rainfall. And the precipitation rates, or how fast the snow and rain comes down, will increase tonight as moisture from Tropical Storm Rachel, now post-tropical Cyclone Rachel, moves up to the north to meet this colder air. Winter storm warnings in effect for areas around Big Sky, out to around Red Lodge, Bozeman, Butte, Great Falls, Kalispell, Helena, I-15 and I-90. We got a couple of winter storm warnings covering the roadway there, the interstate, so plan on some big delays. Make sure you got winter tires ready and you got enough tread on your tires to get through the snowfall. Low pressure moving up to the north, but again, we're going to get an infusion of moisture to meet this colder air where temperatures have gone down 6 to 20 plus degrees in the last 24 hours behind this front. Highs in the mid-40s today in Billings. Cheyenne, 30 degrees warmer still. Front hasn't arrived there yet, 74 degrees today. We'll see the rainfall coming in heavily across Idaho, turning to heavy snow in Montana through a good portion of the day. Here comes that core of precipitation tonight. That's going to increase rainfall rates once again. So I think your best chance for flooding in Idaho is going to develop again this evening as that next push of moisture arrives late tonight after you get the rain throughout the day today. Into Monday morning, we're still seeing the snowfall from Billings out through Great Falls. With the low pressure system finally moving east, we'll start to see the snow end in Montana, but we'll have more scattered showers and scattered snow showers across southeastern Idaho, as well as parts of Wyoming as we go through the next couple of days. Even some low elevation snow working its way in. Yeah, I-80 could have some snowfall on it. Not terribly low elevation I-80, but it is low enough to consider it not mountain snow. 45 degrees in Cody for a high temperature on Monday, down to back up to the mid-50s by the time we get to Wednesday. Cheyenne cooling down, kind of doing the opposite there as the cooler air takes a little bit longer to arrive, down to 40 degrees by the time we get to Wednesday. Billings, we're going to see the temperatures warm back up after the snow clears out, back to the upper 50s, and by next weekend, maybe we're back in the 70s. Great Falls as well, seeing the good chances for snow the next 2 days, gradually warming up to 60 by the time we get to around Friday. Back to the Pacific Northwest, we are going to see some snow into central Idaho, northeastern portions of Oregon, southeastern Idaho as well, but the heavy rain is going to be the main threat there for Idaho as we see the chance for around 3 to 4 inches right around and east of that I-15 corridor in Idaho Falls, Pocatello up to Haley, where we have flood watches in effect, expecting heavy rain on and off throughout the day today, and again another push of heavy rain this evening that could trigger some of those flash flood warnings. Temperatures mostly in the 50s and 60s, but as you go up in elevation, it does get colder. Long Beach, we're seeing big impacts along the coast as well as Rachel moves across the desert southwest.
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0: And welcome back to Weather Nation. As we get you out to some views from the impacts of Isaias, which is still creating issues today up and down the East Coast. Heavy rainfall still moving in. We still have the chance for severe weather as well. But now the impacts, at least the current impacts, are shifting away from the south and moving a little bit farther north. Still expecting some strong storms in the Carolinas today. We're going to have to watch these two bands of showers and thunderstorms that, you know, if this was still a hurricane, we'd call them feeder bands. But those are often the areas where we see tornadoes forming. And these are the areas that are going to get the better wind shear today to help create that chance for tornadoes in addition to the heavy rainfall. So Isaias's remnant circulation is going to be moving east and finally offshore by Monday, so we don't have to say that name anymore. But the heavy rainfall is still going to be coming down through early tomorrow morning with that chance for flooding issues. Areas like New York, Philly, D.C., back to Charleston, and even eastern Kentucky could still see some flooding today. But the better chance for flooding will come where the heavy moisture and that deep southerly flow starts to go uphill, which is right along that I-81 corridor west of D.C. as you get up into some of the Appalachians there, the Blue Ridge Mountains of Virginia. The low pressure center itself is going to be working its way through areas like Kentucky and West Virginia. But the rotational energy out to the east is what's going to create that chance for the tornadoes today. Our severe weather outlook stretches from D.C. to Roanoke down to Wilmington. Wind damage possible, but also a few tornadoes will be possible, especially around portions of central Virginia down to central and eastern North Carolina, Raleigh out to the I-95 corridor, and Richmond to the south. So these storms, we're going to have to keep a close eye on them for that tornadic potential throughout the day. The heavy rain works its way to the east. Heavy rain for New York and Boston for most of the day. Then finally, as we get through the overnight hours, the storms lose intensity. We see a couple of lingering showers into early Monday morning. But for the most part, by around midday Monday, we're done dealing with these impacts. After we get another 3 to 6 inches of rain today, going to have some soggy NFL games in the Northeast, certainly. Let's get out to the other coast, though. We're tracking now post-tropical cyclone Rachel. Two coasts getting two landfalls and two different days or three different days.
1: Yeah, I mean, one for everyone, as it were, out in Apple Valley, California.

you can see the wins. That's a thing I think a lot of folks are sleeping on as far as Rachel's concerned. Working well inland as we get into portions of Southern California. In fact, we've seen some severe thunderstorm warnings out of this already this morning. So, again, we'll keep you up to date with some of the

0: couple of different spots that we may have to pick up, you know, some idea of what to do as far as the when the flash flooding starts, when you get the warning, if we get a flash flood emergency, things like that as we go throughout the rest of this morning. The severe weather outlook, though, again, anywhere you see shaded in yellow, damaging winds, going to be the easiest thing to come by, but I think we may see a couple of tornado warnings issued later on today. So kind of refresh yourself what to do when you get any of these warnings, interiormost room, away from windows and doors, and you'll be fine in some of these parts. But timing-wise, again, could be in the early afternoon. I think that's when these storms might peak. But ultimately, anytime these things are on the board, we're going to have to watch them here. As much moisture and as much energy as we've got with this system, some of this is going to be lingering with us even as we get into Monday, primarily picking on Utah tomorrow as we kick off that work week. Let's get you a little further north, though, because all this moisture is kind of merging with that trough that's out there and merging with some cold temperatures out in Montana, Rob.
1: Yeah, impressive snowfall so far this morning. And we're going to see that snow continue for a good another 24 hours before the system starts to move out of Montana. In the Neihardt area, picking up 9 inches of snow so far. They've been doing a pretty good job plowing the roads, though, as it looks on that camera. At least we hope that's the case. But be aware the back roads probably going to be covered in snowfall this morning as you head to the west of Billings out towards the Bozeman area, Butte, Great Falls, Kalispell, Missoula. That's where we've seen the snow coming down and sticking to the roadway so far. So parts of I-15 and I-90, we have the winter storm warning that remain in effect into Monday, along with many other winter weather advisories. If you're going through western Montana or going up in elevation at all, expect that snowfall. And this is being fed. We could see heavier rainfall rates and snowfall rates later as Rachel's moisture is sent farther north. I mean, we've already got abundant moisture from Rachel streaming in, but then we get that core of moisture to move up as well. That could bring another round of heavy rain this evening, increasing the flooding threat for areas across eastern Idaho, down to Salt Lake, and those areas across the Great Basin. How about the additional snowfall? This is on top of what we've already seen, upwards of around 3 to 6 inches. Even east of areas like the Little Belt Mountains, we could see another 6+ inches of snow. Some impressive stuff out there. And some lingering rain and snow showers even into Monday and Tuesday across portions of the Central Rockies. But the main threats of precipitation come in throughout the morning hours today, bringing very heavy precipitation rates. Then one more burst of pretty heavy rain and snowfall as we go through the evening into early Monday. The core of that low pressure system will start clearing out into Monday around midday, and that's where we'll see those big impacts come to an end. But some lingering rain and snow is still on the way for these areas across portions of the Northern Rockies and cold temperatures. But just to the east, out into the Midwest, that's where we're seeing the record heat. Let's bring Kevin back in here as we have those 30s overnight tonight into portions of Montana. But as you work your way into Minnesota, we've got highs near 90 this afternoon.
0: Yeah, that's freakishly hot for most people in October, let alone the Twin Cities. Yeah. I mean, that far north is incredible. Let me show you why we've got this problem on our hands. We've got, again, a couple of things going on. There's what's left of East AE is getting steered north by one ridge. But another one sets up, I mean, right on its heels. And this thing is another one of these strong ones that's going to be hard to move. And it's got all sorts of record potential. So a lot of heat with this thing. I mean, look at just how many that we could see these potential record highs. We're north of 100 next 3 days, about 30 a day here as we filter through some of those. So it is going to stay hot, unfortunately, as we get into the plains all the way through Tuesday. Keep it here. We've got your full East Regional forecast with Isaias Remnants next.
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0: We take you out to Knox County, Kentucky, courtesy of Uncle Tim. Thanks, Uncle Tim. This video coming, showing the rainfall coming down from East IES. Just the smallest bit of fall color starting to show up in some of the leaves out there, cutting between the kudzu out in Middle Tennessee. But we are going to be tracking more of this rainfall as it moves north as the remnant low of East IES, that remnant circulation continues to work its way north through Kentucky. That's going to send a lot of heavy rain out across the I-95 corridor today. Could leave you with quite a few soggy NFL games as well for the football fans out there. A few tornadoes still going to be possible, but rain is still going to be our main issue causing flooding concerns. Roanoke picking up nearly 3 inches so far. Charleston, Parkersburg, Pittsburgh with about 1.5 to 2 inches as well. We're going to see the highest chance for flash flooding today right along the mountains there west of DC up that I-81 corridor. So that's where we have a better chance for scattered flash flooding. Isolated flooding is possible for the areas in light green like New York City, Philadelphia, D.C., back over to Charleston and eastern portions of Kentucky. Richmond, you got the best chance to see some damaging wind gusts today as thunderstorms form. They could create some 50 to 60 mile an hour winds downing trees, but we also have the chance for a couple of isolated tornadoes for areas like Richmond down to the Carolinas, D.C., Harrisonburg, Norfolk. Included in the risk for an isolated tornado today. A lot of the heavy rain is going to be lifting north. And as we get some of the dry air to start working its way into that circulation, that's when you start getting a better environment for tornadoes to pop up. Tornadoes like a little bit of dry air to mix in. They don't like the atmosphere to be fully saturated. You get slightly better lapse rates when you get some drier air in there. And we'll start to see that from around Richmond down to Norfolk as we get to 2-3 o'clock this afternoon. That's when you start getting some of those discrete cells, those kind of cells that are all by themselves that start popping up, moving out towards areas like D.C., across the Chesapeake Bay, closer to 6-7 o'clock this evening. And then we should gradually lose that threat as we go through the overnight hours tonight. Once it gets dark out there, should really lose that tornado threat pretty quickly. Most things will move offshore by tomorrow morning, so that's the good news. But we do have another cold front arriving into Tuesday and Wednesday that could bring some showers and thunderstorms back into the mix, mostly farther north into parts of New England, where we could even see severe weather and snowfall. Rainfall totals today, though, from Pittsburgh and Cleveland through D.C. and the Chesapeake could be topping 3 to 6 inches in some areas. Certainly have the chance for that scattered flash flooding with numbers like that. Wind advisory is also still in effect over the spine of the Blue Ridge Mountains, the Appalachians, and the Alleghenies for some gusts up to 50 miles an hour. Pittsburgh 63 today, Indianapolis at 73. But look at the warm-up on the way. I mean, Indianapolis gets up to 88 by the time we get to Wednesday. Thankfully, D.C. and that I-95 corridor, you're not going to see the extreme warm-up like a lot of folks back to the west are, but you still get pretty warm, nearly to 80 by midweek. Boston, 50 degrees so far this morning, but look at Millinocket and Bangor. Down east Maine and far northeastern Maine getting down to the low 30s to get the day started. So did have some frost and freeze advisories that are dropping off to get the day started. We'll see the rainfall today and then another round on Tuesday as that next cold front comes in with a chance for even some isolated severe storms for areas like Buffalo and Syracuse. A heavy rain moving north today. By noon, New York to Boston, it is raining. It is still raining from New York to Boston at 5 o'clock in the evening and even 11 o'clock. We've still got the scattered showers around. The remnant circulation moves offshore pretty quickly tomorrow, and then we start to see the additional moisture kind of building in ahead of the next front. Those showers will increase in intensity Tuesday morning, and then a few more strong thunderstorms possible Tuesday afternoon, with maybe a little bit of snowfall for the border mountains in Maine, but some pockets of heavy rain certainly for parts of New England as that next front arrives Tuesday. Let's get down to the southeast. Of course, we're still following up on East IES. Had about 850,000 households yesterday morning without power. That number's been cut in about half.
1: Yeah, we're down into, you know, the 300,000-400,000 customer number or so, but you know, at least Mother Nature's trying to cooperate. It's a little bit quieter behind things. The only problem is, got to watch a couple of storms into the mid-Atlantic, like Rob was showing you there. Temperatures get a little out of control, though, as we get behind this system. We could be talking about some places threatening some records here as we get into the days to come. Worst, you know, power outage numbers, of course, into the panhandle of Florida, and some of that spilling up into Alabama early on this morning. But there's what's left of East IES, and again, going to be tracking that high pressure that builds in right behind it. That's going to be a little bit of a problem for the rest of this week. These storms might be a problem for the rest of your Sunday here as we get into the Tar Heel states, South Carolina as well. May need to keep tabs on those things. But after that, I mean, it's pretty smooth sailing as we go through your Monday and into Tuesday as high pressure, you know, kind of chokes out any sort of active weather threat out there. Severe weather threat again, damaging winds, potentially a tornado or two. something we're watching out for, as well as any additional rainfall leading to some flooding. Here comes that high pressure, though, and once it kicks all this cloud cover out of here, it kicks in temperatures getting above average here, mid to upper 80s in places like Raleigh-Durham here by Tuesday into Wednesday. And we're going to be staying in the 80s for the majority of this week. So enjoy the 70s while they're here, as we've still got them left over into parts of the deep south, into Birmingham back through Atlanta today. You can thank the cloud cover, although it's probably going to set you in a little bit of a mood out there for your Sunday. More sunshine on the way, though. Going to be some brighter skies, but it might be a little bit harmful here as we get into the next couple of days. Could be talking about records being threatened at the very least, if not outright set, as we go into the southeast. Right around 90 degrees or so each of the days this work week, aside from maybe Friday. We're in the mid-80s out there. Watching a couple of storms all the way down into Florida here as this trough kind of all migrates eastward with what's left of Isaias and the remnant moisture of that. Got a little bit of some northerly flow, though, on the backside of this thing. If this high pressure sets up where we think it's going to be, right around the deep south, that would put us in a decent spot to potentially, I don't know, see some reduced humidity a little bit out into Florida. Rainfall amounts, though, certainly could offset that as we get into the next couple of days. There ain't much of a sign of some drier weather, though. I'll tell you that much. In places like Tampa, Florida, aside from dry afternoons, that may be a bit more of the calling card for this week. Keep it here. We've got other tropical storms to track. Yeah, out on the West Coast. We've got the latest on Rachel next.
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4: Sunshine, storms, or anything in between. 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

0: This is Josh Bergerman with Weather Nation TV, and I'm in Pensacola, Florida, the day after Hurricane Isaias came roaring in off the Gulf. But this isn't where I was last night. I was about 40 miles east of here in Fort Walton Beach and Okaloosa Island, right next to Destin, where the center of Isaias crossed the coast. And it was a ferocious night. Intense winds from the north pounded downtown Fort Walton Beach, causing debris to fly and trees to come down. And when I crossed the bridge into Okaloosa Island, things got dangerous. Those winds came blasting in off the bay, pushing that water up onto streets and parking lots, and I had to get up a hill onto higher ground to protect myself. And afterward, I was trapped for a couple of hours by those floodwaters. Eventually, they receded, and I was able to get back across the bridge back into Fort Walton Beach. When I got up this morning, I was glad to see that the floodwaters had mostly receded from Okaloosa Island. And from Fort Walton Beach, I headed west along the coast through communities like Mary Esther, Navarre, and Gulf Breeze to see how they fared in the hurricane. And what I found was very erratic, very streaky damage. Now, typically, when you go from a hurricane's landfall point and you go away from it, the wind damage becomes less. But that was not the case with Isaias. Like I said, it was very erratic, very irregular. It was mostly light, but there were pockets of heavier damage where you'd find fallen trees, torn siding, even damaged roofs. Power was out across the region, and that made for slow going on Highway 98 without any traffic lights. And the gas stations that had generators were packed. But the big surprise for me, Pensacola. Even though the city was about 40 miles from the landfall point on the weaker side, it got hammered. I talked to one fellow who's ridden out many hurricanes in the city who said this one spooked him, the howling of the wind, and a tree fell on his house. And that was the story everywhere. Trees across the city have come down, across roads, and even onto houses, causing a tremendous mess. Now, I'm here in Seville Square, and fortunately, in this beautiful old park, doesn't look like any trees fell, but there are branches everywhere. Hurricane Isaias was in many ways a classic October hurricane for the Gulf Coast. It formed in the Gulf fairly close to home, it strengthened quickly, and it started to weaken quickly as it came in, but it moved fast and it packed a punch. And it brought that fresher, cooler air behind it, something else I've noticed in these fast-moving late-season hurricanes. And Isaias is a great reminder never to write off hurricane season until it's really over. We all thought we were gonna get lucky this year, right? No hurricanes in the United States, maybe none anywhere in the Atlantic. And then Isaias popped up and packed a punch. It's like a lot of the seasons we've had recently where they seem to be very backloaded. The action comes very late and we're not expecting it. And unfortunately for the Florida Panhandle, it happened here. This is Josh Bergerman with Weather Nation TV in Pensacola, Florida.
1: All right, thanks, Josh. We are going to continue to check in on our friends, our colleagues down there in the Florida Panhandle and parts of the Southeast. But we go from one tropical system. We got another one on the other coast, and it's not where you'd think, right?

0: Of course, West Coast, you wouldn't think there'd be a whole lot of tropical systems to talk about. Rachel worked its way on shore late last night into the Baja California area, but we're going to be dealing with the problems of it here as we go throughout the rest of today and into tomorrow as all this moisture continues to stream on shore. And there's what's left of it here is all of that kind of gets worked all the way through the Intermountain West. And some of those showers at times heavy in nature, a little bit intense in nature with some of the winds as well. Flood Watch covers us as we go throughout the rest of today. We'll start trimming off some of those counties as we get into tomorrow for some of this. And I mean, this is how much rain we could be talking about as we get into today as well as into the first part of tomorrow. A lot of it could be talking 2, 3, 4 inches. Could also be talking about damaging straight line winds and even a tornado or two from the Storm Prediction Center. They're watching this area, including the Phoenix metro area. It stretches all the way back through Lake Havasu City. I would say just about anywhere that we fire up one of these storms. And again, we've already got them on the board, but anytime after 1 or 2 o'clock, if we've got a storm out there into, I'd say generally the Four Corners, we need to watch it. As far as some sort of rotation, but damaging winds, going to be the easiest thing to come by. We'll start to dwindle the coverage, it looks like, by Monday as we get into the first day of this work week, but still picking on Utah as we get into Monday. Tuesday as well, moderate risk for excessive rainfall. That means we could be talking catastrophic as far as that flooding goes. But let's talk about the other wind aspect of things. There you go. Could be kicking up some dust, the rare video you can taste, Rob.
1: Yeah, about that. Yeah, the thunderstorms blowing through. Hey, you do want to be inside, too, and these haboobs are going through, those dust storms in the desert southwest, because they can bring in these little microbes. And not everybody gets impacted by them, but they can cause, I believe it's called valley fever. But the little microbes in the dust can actually cause some health issues. So definitely want to get inside when those are blowing through. We've had power outage numbers start to tick up a little bit here in the last couple of hours. Now about 35,000 households across the southwest without power. And again, Rachel's still going to bring those gusty winds to the deserts here throughout the morning into the afternoon, especially from Yuma up to Las Vegas out through Palm Springs, where we've seen some gusts topping 50, 60 miles per hour. Quite a few strong wind gusts expected up that I-15 corridor from Vegas into portions of Utah and along the Colorado River, where gusts are expected to top 60 miles an hour today. And just about everybody in yellow is expecting that chance for tropical storm force winds. So we're expecting big impacts there and along the coast. In fact, some of the discussions with these coastal flood warnings note the chance for extreme coastal damage and erosion because of the higher than normal tides and the big waves. In addition, let's get up to Neihardt, Montana, though, as we're seeing that snowfall covering the roadways. Ah, plows need to make another pass this morning.
0: Yeah, hard to tell if that's just like packed down snow and effectively a sheet of ice, or if it's maybe just one of those, you know, funkiness of the lighting there in Montana. Shouldn't be terribly surprised. Is it a little bit ahead of schedule? Yeah, to a certain degree as to when we see our first measurable snowfall. But again, places like Montana back in through the eastern side of Idaho and down into Wyoming, this is about when we start seeing it. So maybe a week or two ahead of schedule. But again, I think it's probably catching folks off guard as hot as it's been in a lot of spots, including parts of the Rocky Mountains. Yeah, we're tracking 6 to 9 inches of snow already, with more on the way. We've got the latest on Isaias. We'll take you back through what happened late this week.
2: 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We measured the wind speed of this bulky blower at 20 miles per hour, but Bullseye blows away the competition at 55 miles per hour. Cleaning gutters with a big corded blower is impossible, but Bullseye makes it easy. 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

Well, soon enough, we're going to be watching this camera throughout the winter season for some snowfall accumulation, but not this weekend, not the next couple of days either. St. Paul feeling the heat. Yesterday, as the Twin Cities topped 90 degrees on October, 11th, 10th yesterday? Twin Cities, Minnesota, tying the record set back in 1928. Fargo, though, beating the record set back in the 50s, and a few other cities tying or breaking some of those record highs set almost 100 years ago now. It's weird looking at the 20s and saying, that was about 100 years ago. Record warmth is still on the way for areas across the Midwest, but a cold front is starting to cut into that heat, and it will eventually bring a cool down for most areas. As that cold front works its way farther south, we'll see the chance for severe storms for areas across the Midwest and the Plain States as we get closer to Tuesday and Wednesday, with some pretty heavy rainfall fueled by our tropical system, which is about to make landfall in Mexico, named Simon. And that moisture is going to be lofted back up into the Plain States with a flooding threat. Rapid City's down 16 degrees this morning compared to this time yesterday, but Minneapolis, you're even warmer so far than this time yesterday. Still expecting highs in the mid and upper 80s in the Twin Cities, but if you want to take about a two-hour drive back to the west out to Fargo, you'll lose about 25 degrees with that high temperature. So much cooler air already entering the Dakotas today and sticking around in areas like Bismarck, highs in the 40s and 50s moving forward. Des Moines, you're still in the upper 80s on Monday before those highs drop down to the 70s and the 60s as we get closer to the middle of the week. Here's the cold front that's responsible for dropping the temperatures in Bismarck and Rapid City. That cold front is kind of going to get hung up here for the next 24 hours before it finally gets a better kick to the east. In the meantime, it's going to create some light showers across Minnesota and North Dakota. By the evening hours, we start to get some slightly heavier showers as moisture from Rachel, a tropical system that made landfall in the Baja last night and is moving through California this morning, that's going to start sending moisture way up to the north as we go through the end of the weekend, and that'll create some slightly heavier showers. Monday afternoon, we've got a few showers picking up for areas like Grand Forks over to Duluth and Marquette, Michigan. As we work our way into Tuesday, our focus shifts farther south as this area of low pressure becomes the focus and the cold front drops. That'll create those heavier showers and storms for areas like Iowa into portions of Illinois as we go through late Tuesday and early Wednesday. So that's where we start to get the heavier rain threat to move in, the flooding threat next couple of days. If you do see some showers, they're kind of nuisance rainfall showers, not going to really have a huge impact on your day. Minneapolis in the 80s for two more days before you got 60s and 50s to go through the rest of the week, with another rain chance arriving on Thursday. Kansas City, 88 today. Your average high is 70 degrees, way above average. St. Louis as well, 89 today. Your average high, 72. We're going to hold on to the heat through Tuesday, and then as the cold front arrives into Wednesday, the temperatures drop pretty quickly with that chance for severe storms accompanying that temperature swing. Kansas City out through Salina, Wichita, that's where we have a chance for severe

0: weather currently outlined, but that could change. So check back in with us. We'll keep you updated on where the severe weather outlook is. Nice and dry to end the weekend, though. Sunday and Monday looking pretty good. We get a few showers to work their way into southwestern Kansas on Monday. As that moisture clears out of the area, the low will start moving north, and then we start getting those severe storms. Tuesday afternoon, we could see a couple of tornadoes out here, damaging winds, some hail as well. Some of these storms look pretty robust going into the evening hours on Tuesday, and then eventually into Wednesday morning, that trend will continue as we see multiple rounds of showers and storms. So the midweek time frame out here in the Midwest and Plain States looks pretty active. Kansas City 88 today, 90 tomorrow, mid-70s by Thursday with that thunderstorm chance, and looking pretty good around the Great Lakes today still with highs mostly in the 70s. Warming up before the temperatures drop towards the middle of the week. Let's head down to areas of the South Central region where we're getting a look at Austin, Texas. And unfortunately, Kevin, the heat is going to return for some of these locations.
1: Which, I mean, I think they're going to start freaking out when the heat finally leaves, as comforting as it's been. I doubt that, though. It's not that comforting. Austin, Texas, it is going to be hot as we get into the next couple of days. Could be threatening some more records as we get into the next couple of days as well. The Southern Plains all the way down, getting into the Gulf Coast as we get you into the central regional forecast. Tropics going to be bringing us a little bit of something to watch. It's not what you think, though. Some severe chances, though, that Rob was alluding to. 91 degrees, though, this afternoon as we close out this weekend into Oklahoma City. Get used to that number. It looks like it's here to stay as we get into the next 3 days. We get you all the way out into the Eastern Pacific Basin. Simon, why are we showing you that? Other than, you know, it's got a gorgeous eyewall there this morning. All that spin is going to kind of get pulled up into this trough that's working its way out of the west. And again, when it runs into these record high temperatures, that's when you got trouble brewing out in the Southern Plains. No trouble today, just warm. Out of the winds out of the south, that's going to keep things pretty warm as well. Maybe a stray shower or two early tomorrow morning. Kind of watching tomorrow night to see some widely isolated, but could be fairly potent storms if they do get up and going. I think Tuesday's our day to watch some of these storms fire up into the panhandle and slide east as they get you through the second day of this work week out there. And to the panhandle, again, could be talking about large hail, damaging winds. I think all threats right now going to be on the table as far out as things are. Flash flooding could be something to watch out for, too, as long-lived as some of these storms might be getting into Tuesday and Tuesday night. And that's going to be a sign of things to come. Looks like a fairly active week, second half of it for us into Oklahoma City there. High pressure is in charge this far to the south. It is going to steer some of that Gulf moisture back on shore as we get into San Antonio, back through Houston. Maybe we can get some widely isolated stuff going into the heat of the day, and that might help curb some of this heat. Otherwise, we're just going to be sitting here sweating like we've grown accustomed to, I'm sure, coming out of summer. 90 degrees just about as we get into the next three afternoons into Houston. Might be soaring into the mid-90s, though, into the capital, back toward Austin. Not looking quite as fun. Better shot at some widely isolated showers today. Going to be back into El Paso. And again, I can't emphasize enough, widely isolated, what we're going to be watching out for. But yeah, by Monday afternoon, may have to watch a couple of those storms as they get us into western Texas, parts of New Mexico. We've got the latest on the restoration of the Gulf Coast after Isaias, coming up right after this break.
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1: That's right. It is another football Sunday as we take you out to Philadelphia, Pennsylvania. The poor Eagles kind of beaten and broken in a lot of ways. Now they're across the pond, but they finally caught a win there. I mean, if they were playing a home game today, that wouldn't be too fun to be kind of suffering through out there. Going to be another soggy day, especially as we get into the Northeast, but even like Southern California picking up some rain chances too. So I know, trust me, heard it from plenty of folks. Get the meteorologists out of this sports stuff, right? Gonna be another week you got to deal with us as we go into today. Place like Landover, Maryland with a healthy shot at some rainfall. So the Commanders and Giants game likely going to have some impacts there. The Steelers game following suit as well as we kick off things around 1 o'clock or so. Fairly cool rain as well. Temperatures hovering around 60 degrees and could even see some pockets of some moderate to even heavy rain at times. As luck would have it, things clear up tonight if you're up around the southwest side of Pennsylvania down into Pittsburgh. So at least travel home should be faring a little bit better. But yeah, places like East Rutherford into New Jersey, New York City in general, gonna be socked in it again today as well. Trying to clear things up as best we can into, say, the third and fourth quarter, but I mean, even by 8 and 9 o'clock, we got another surge of some of that moisture headed our way. How about the Titans game? Maybe we get a little far enough south that we can escape what was left of Isaias. Kind of looks like it's going to be the case. It's going to be fairly gloomy, though, into the Volunteer State. You want to get away from tropical stuff, I guess you got to go all the way down to Miami. That's odd, right? Odd to say that. Mid to upper 80s here as we get into tailgate halftime. And again, no tropical trouble there. Staying dry is what we're expecting in South Florida. Let's talk about what happened, though, with Isaias. As we look back at some wild video, Rob, I don't know how willing you are to ride something out on like a sailboat like we've seen recently, but we got some sail drone video to discourage that.
2: Yeah, look at that. The sail drone going, this is when it was going through the eye of Isaias when it was a Category 3 storm. You know, that's one thing that I think the drones are really good for, sending them into storms that we don't want to be into. The hurricane hunters flying to the top, but the sail drone going right into the eye at the surface and giving us that incredible footage. Unfortunately, Isaias went on to cause some significant damage where it made landfall, still a lot of folks without power. And it did create the tornadoes yesterday across South Carolina and Georgia as well. Wind gusts topped 114, 118 miles an hour around Pensacola, the Milton area, Oriel Beach, Chamukla. And we still have quite a few folks without power this morning. We had upwards of a million households yesterday morning without power. Thankfully, those numbers have dropped. About 300,000 in Florida, 75,000 households in Alabama without power. Remember, those are households, so a lot of people still without power. You could have upwards of 500,000 to 1 million people, depending on how many are in each one of those homes. Vast majority of those power outages, though, focused around the panhandle in southern Alabama, where we had that core of intense hurricane winds. And we'll see what they can figure out with the storm surge and reanalysis. They're going to go out to a lot of beaches. There aren't many sensors along the coast that can measure storm surge, so highest one we got, Panama City, 5.5 feet. I think they'll probably find some spots that saw 6 to 7 feet of storm surge. But Bellwood, Alabama, that's the winning rainfall total that we've seen so far, upwards of 13 inches. And we did have some considerable flash flooding around western North Carolina covering roadways, but this wasn't a repeat of Helene. Thankfully, only around 6 to 8 inches of rainfall compared to Helene's 30 to 40 inches of rainfall. Quite a few tornado warnings continuing, though, yesterday. You could track that supercell all the way across Georgia into portions of South Carolina. And Isaias finally ended the streak, our latest hurricane formation on record in the satellite era. But let's bring Kevin back in, get you an update on the tropics, as we do have a blob out there in the Atlantic with a chance for formation.
1: Yeah, it's not great, and it's not, you know, imminently headed our way necessarily, a 20% chance of development. And of course, it's all the way out east into the Cabo Verde region as we get pretty darn close to the coast of Africa. It's an elongated trough that it's not really terribly organized, but there is some development possible as this thing drifts off toward the north. There is zero threat that this thing is headed our way. On the flip side, what is a threat and is already impacting us? Rachel made landfall overnight into the Baja California area. Simon is not going to be one to sleep on either as we get into the next couple of days, as that looks like it's nearing. It's going to be kind of teasing landfall all day long. So we'll see when it officially makes something like that, but an 80% chance of development right behind that. And we're not going to sleep on that one either, as close to the Mexican coast as that's going to be. We've seen how that played out. Boy, that is a beautifully terrifying scene as Hurricane Simon down to 150-mile-an-hour winds. It was teetering close to a Cat 5 at times this morning. I think that gradual weakening trend is going to be something we watch as we go throughout the day today. But never say never as we go into your Sunday into Monday. Let's follow Simon and show you where this thing ends up and why we're a little concerned about this in places like Wichita back through Kansas City, Rob.
2: And you know, sometimes these tropical systems can send a lot of heavy rain in areas of the desert southwest and areas like Texas as well, or even Kansas. Thankfully, this one is going to lose a good bit of its moisture, but it will enhance some of the rainfall next week as the remnants there of Simon get pulled to the north around this big ridge of high pressure that's forming in the Gulf, creating that chance for record heat across areas of the country this week. But once this low begins to move in, the trough will pick it up. It'll send it flying across the plain states in the Midwest, and we're going to have plenty of warmth and moisture to tap into. So we're going to be seeing surging chances for some severe weather as we get into the Tuesday time frame. Right now, Dodge City, Liberal, Amarillo, including the level 2 risk, but areas like Kansas City, Wichita, Columbia, Missouri, down to Lubbock, Texas, could see that chance for severe weather as well. And our forecast model already showing a good chance for a couple of isolated supercells to develop with this system Tuesday afternoon, with those storms working their way east towards Wichita, Oklahoma City, and Kansas City into Tuesday evening, with more heavy rain continuing through the midweek across these areas of the Midwest. We'll have more for the Midwestern forecast in the plains 30 past the hour, but we've got big impacts from Rachel in the Southwest coming up at 50 past the hour.
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Hey, monsoon season's over, right? Don't let the good folks in Goodyear, Arizona, we got some dust that got kicked up. Haboo rolling through the Phoenix metro area, and shouldn't be terribly surprising given some of the winds we saw as some of these storms were working their way on shore. We've got a handful of 60 mile an hour winds getting reported from Arizona to portions of Southern California. Out of some of those storms yesterday and into the overnight hours, as Rachel continues to work its way on shore here, sliding on through and going to be really kind of coming for all of us to a certain extent here as we get you into your West regional forecast. Flooding is going to be the biggest concern for most of us, but there are some severe components, some windy components to things to watch out for as well. The flooding is going to be kind of the Great Basin into Utah and northern, northwestern half of Arizona, the biggest concern. Some of this still spilling down into California as well. The wind is basically in the same spot, though, as this big trough and all of Rachel's moisture all kind of merged together throughout the day today. So heavy rain is kind of what we're waking up to in some spots as we get into Southern California, Southern Nevada. More concerned about the flash flooding potential as we get into this afternoon. I think by tomorrow, things looking a little bit better, unless this little band sets up and stays fairly persistent. That's going to prolong any sort of flash flooding problem we might have out there. Could be talking about some places picking up 2 to 3 to 4 inches of some rainfall by the time this is all said and done. The severe component of things is back into Arizona, where we could see damaging winds again. Could certainly see some blowing dust as we saw yesterday, and even a tornado or two. I wouldn't rule that out, as much spin as there is with this system as a whole. Temperatures, at least comfortable. We're not talking about the century mark down into Los Angeles. In fact, we're in the 70s, 60s on Tuesday and Las Vegas, amazingly enough. Got to watch some of those storms as we get into Arizona. I think we're probably far enough east from some of the best ingredients into New Mexico to not have to worry about the severe component of things today. May need to watch some of those storms on Monday or Tuesday, but again, we'll cross that bridge when we get to it tomorrow. Rainfall amounts, again, going to be on the order of 2 to 4 inches, plus in some localized areas. But again, kind of same goes here. We're staying below average in most places. Phoenix, 76 degrees. I can't remember the last time we were that cool in the afternoon. It was probably the last time we had this much rain as we get into Arizona. You get far enough north and you can run some of this moisture up in elevation, run it up into, I don't know, say Park City. We might get hammered with some snowfall as we get into those cooler temperatures. And I mean, it is just

0: is not going to stop much as we get into Utah all the way through Monday. It looks like by Tuesday we start dropping those snow levels as that cooler air starts to work down the mountainside. And the western slope of Colorado, we definitely need it out here too. A good drink of water, maybe a little bit of snowfall on top of that in the Centennial State. We're down to the mid-50s in Salt Lake City. Overnight lows right around 40. I think we'll probably stay away from a lot of flakes, but I wouldn't be shocked to see one or two mixing in there in the lower elevations. If you're in Northern California, kind of got missed by this system. Not a lot doing here for us as we go into today or tomorrow. South Lake Tahoe, your best shot at some rain on Monday. Let's get you out to Big Sky, Montana. Looks like we got some dandruff, or somebody with dandruff close to this camera there around Big Sky in Montana, Rob.
1: Yeah, the Big Sky has been clouded over here for the next couple of days as you're going to be seeing some snowfall piling up, certainly. Big Sky, we'll see how high those numbers get as we go through the next couple of afternoons. But the totals have been impressive so far, even in Great Falls, picking up 6.5 inches of snow. Out to Neihardt, 9 inches of snow as well. That snow is going to be one of our top weather headlines, along with heavy rainfall. And the precipitation rates, or how fast the snow and rain comes down, will increase tonight as moisture from Tropical Storm Rachel, now post-tropical Cyclone Rachel, moves up to the north to meet this colder air. Winter storm warnings in effect for areas around Big Sky, out to around Red Lodge, Bozeman, Butte, Great Falls, Kalispell, Helena, I-15 and I-90. We got a couple of winter storm warnings covering the roadway there, the interstate, so plan on some big delays. Make sure you got winter tires ready and you got enough tread on your tires to get through the snowfall. Low pressure moving up to the north, but again, we're going to get an infusion of moisture to meet this colder air, where temperatures have gone down 6 to 20 plus degrees in the last 24 hours behind this front. Highs in the mid-40s today in Billings. Cheyenne, 30 degrees warmer still. Front hasn't arrived there yet, 74 degrees today. We'll see the rainfall coming in heavily across Idaho, turning to heavy snow in Montana through a good portion of the day. Here comes that core of precipitation tonight. That's going to increase rainfall rates once again. So I think your best chance for flooding in Idaho is going to develop again this evening as that next push of moisture arrives late tonight after you get the rain throughout the day today. Into Monday morning, we're still seeing the snowfall from Billings out through Great Falls. With the low pressure system finally moving east, we'll start to see the snow end in Montana, but we'll have more scattered showers and scattered snow showers across southeastern Idaho, as well as parts of Wyoming as we go through the next couple of days. Even some low elevation snow working its way in. Yeah, I-80 could have some snowfall on it. Not terribly low elevation I-80, but it is low enough to consider it not mountain snow. 45 degrees in Cody for a high temperature on Monday, back up to the mid-50s by the time we get to Wednesday. Cheyenne cooling down, kind of doing the opposite there as the cooler air takes a little bit longer to arrive, down to 40 degrees by the time we get to Wednesday. Billings, we're going to see the temperatures warm back up after the snow clears out, back to the upper 50s, and by next weekend, maybe we're back in the 70s. Great Falls as well, seeing the good chances for snow the next 2 days, gradually warming up to 60 by the time we get to around Friday. Back to the Pacific Northwest, we are going to see some snow into central Idaho, northeastern portions of Oregon, southeastern Idaho as well. But the heavy rain is going to be the main threat there for Idaho, as we see the chance for around 3 to 4 inches right around and east of that I-15 corridor in Idaho Falls, Pocatello up to Haley, where we have flood watches in effect. Expecting heavy rain on and off throughout the day today. And again, another push of heavy rain this evening that could trigger some of those flash flood warnings. Temperatures mostly in the 50s and 60s, but as you go up in elevation, it does get colder. Long Beach, we're seeing big impacts along the coast as well as Rachel moves across the desert southwest.
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0: And welcome back to Weather Nation. As we get you out to some views from the impacts of Isaias, which is still creating issues today up and down the East Coast. Heavy rainfall still moving in. We still have the chance for severe weather as well. But now the impacts, at least the current impacts, are shifting away from the south and moving a little bit farther north. Still expecting some strong storms in the Carolinas today. We're going to have to watch these two bands of showers and thunderstorms that, you know, if this was still a hurricane, we'd call them feeder bands. But those are often the areas where we see tornadoes forming. And these are the areas that are going to get the better wind shear today to help create that chance for tornadoes in addition to the heavy rainfall. So Isaias's remnant circulation is going to be moving east and finally offshore by Monday, so we don't have to say that name anymore. But the heavy rainfall is still going to be coming down through early tomorrow morning with that chance for flooding issues. Areas like New York, Philly, D.C., back to Charleston, and even eastern Kentucky could still see some flooding today. But the better chance for flooding will come where the heavy moisture and that deep southerly flow starts to go uphill, which is right along that I-81 corridor west of D.C. as you get up into some of the Appalachians there, the Blue Ridge Mountains of Virginia. The low pressure center itself is going to be working its way through areas like Kentucky and West Virginia. But the rotational energy out to the east is what's going to create that chance for the tornadoes today. Our severe weather outlook stretches from D.C. to Roanoke down to Wilmington. Wind damage possible, but also a few tornadoes will be possible, especially around portions of central Virginia down to central and eastern North Carolina, Raleigh out to the I-95 corridor, and Richmond to the south. So these storms, we're going to have to keep a close eye on them for that tornadic potential throughout the day. The heavy rain works its way to the east. Heavy rain for New York and Boston for most of the day. Then finally, as we get through the overnight hours, the storms lose intensity. We see a couple of lingering showers into early Monday morning. But for the most part, by around midday Monday, we're done dealing with these impacts. After we get another 3 to 6 inches of rain today, going to have some soggy NFL games in the Northeast, certainly. Let's get out to the other coast, though. We're tracking now post-tropical cyclone Rachel. Two coasts getting two landfalls in two different days or three different days.
1: Yeah, I mean, one for everyone, as it were, out in Apple Valley, California. Again, you can see the winds. That's a thing I think a lot of folks are sleeping on. As far as Rachel's concerned, working well inland as we get into portions of Southern California. In fact, we've seen some severe thunderstorm warnings out of this already this morning. So, again, we'll keep you up to date with some of the latest here as we go through your Sunday. Big kind of overview of things, because we're going to dive into the weeds of what exactly to expect and when with Rachel coming up here at 20 past the hour. Generally speaking, what's going to affect most of us, the flooding potential. As we get up around, say, northern Utah, I'd watch things down into Las Vegas here as well as central Arizona. A couple of different spots that we may have to pick up, you know, some idea of what to do as far as when the flash flooding starts, when you get the warning. If we get a flash flood emergency, things like that as we go throughout the rest of this morning.

0: in some of these parts. But timing-wise, again, could be in the early afternoon. I think that's when these storms might peak. But ultimately, anytime these things are on the board, we're going to have to watch them here. As much moisture and as much energy as we've got with this system, some of this is going to be lingering with us even as we get into Monday, primarily picking on Utah tomorrow as we kick off that work week. Let's get you a little further north, though, because all this moisture is kind of merging with that trough that's out there and merging with some cold temperatures out in Montana, Rob.
1: Yeah, impressive snowfall so far this morning. And we're going to see that snow continue for a good another 24 hours before the system starts to move out of Montana. In the Neihardt area, picking up 9 inches of snow so far. They've been doing a pretty good job plowing the roads, though, as it looks on that camera. At least we hope that's the case. But be aware, the back roads probably going to be covered in snowfall this morning as you head to the west of Billings, out towards the Bozeman area, Butte, Great Falls, Kalispell, Missoula. That's where we've seen the snow coming down and sticking to the roadway so far. So parts of I-15 and I-90, we have the winter storm warnings that remain in effect into Monday, along with many other winter weather advisories. If you're going through western Montana or going up in elevation at all, expect that snowfall. And this is being fed. We could see heavier rainfall rates and snowfall rates later as Rachel's moisture is sent farther north. I mean, we've already got abundant moisture from Rachel streaming in, but then we get that core of moisture to move up as well. That could bring another round of heavy rain this evening, increasing the flooding threat for areas across eastern Idaho, down to Salt Lake, and those areas across the Great Basin. How about the additional snowfall? This is on top of what we've already seen, upwards of around 3 to 6 inches. Even east of areas like the Little Belt Mountains, we could see another 6+ inches of snow. Some impressive stuff out there. And some lingering rain and snow showers even into Monday and Tuesday across portions of the Central Rockies. But the main threats of precipitation come in throughout the morning hours today, bringing very heavy precipitation rates. Then one more burst of pretty heavy rain and snowfall as we go through the evening into early Monday. The core of that low pressure system will start clearing out into Monday around midday, and that's where we'll see those big impacts come to an end. But some lingering rain and snow is still on the way for these areas across portions of the Northern Rockies, and cold temperatures. But just to the east, out into the Midwest, that's where we're seeing the record heat. Let's bring Kevin back in here as we have those 30s overnight tonight into portions of Montana. But as you work your way into Minnesota, we've got highs near 90 this afternoon.
0: Yeah, that's freakishly hot for most people in October, let alone the Twin Cities. Yeah. I mean, that far north is incredible. Let me show you why we've got this problem on our hands. We've got, again, a couple of things going on. There's what's left of ESAE is getting steered north by one ridge. But another one sets up, I mean, right on its heels. And this thing is another one of these strong ones that's going to be hard to move. And it's got all sorts of record potential. So a lot of heat with this thing. I mean, look at just how many that we could see these potential record highs. We're north of 100 next 3 days, about 30 a day here as we filter through some of those. So it is going to stay hot, unfortunately, as we get into the plains all the way through Tuesday. Keep it here. We've got your full East Regional forecast with Isaias Remnants next.
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2: Sunshine, storms, or anything in between. Weather Nation is here to keep you connected to the weather. Get the latest forecast, track what's coming, and stay ready for whatever the day brings. 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

0: We take out to Knox County, Kentucky, courtesy of Uncle Tim. Thanks, Uncle Tim. This video coming, showing the rainfall coming down from East IES. Just the smallest bit of fall color starting to show up in some of the leaves out there, cutting between the kudzu out in Middle Tennessee. But we are going to be tracking more of this rainfall as it moves north as the remnant low of East IES, that remnant circulation continues to work its way north through Kentucky. That's going to send a lot of heavy rain out across the I-95 corridor today. Could leave you with quite a few soggy NFL games as well for the football fans out there. A few tornadoes still going to be possible, but rain is still going to be our main issue causing flooding concerns. Roanoke picking up nearly 3 inches so far. Charleston, Parkersburg, Pittsburgh with about 1.5 to 2 inches as well. We're going to see the highest chance for flash flooding today right along the mountains there west of DC up that I-81 corridor. So that's where we have the better chance for scattered flash flooding. Isolated flooding is possible for the areas in light green like New York City, Philadelphia, D.C., back over to Charleston and eastern portions of Kentucky. Richmond, you got the best chance to see some damaging wind gusts today as thunderstorms form. They could create some 50 to 60 mile an hour winds downing trees, but we also have the chance for a couple of isolated tornadoes for areas like Richmond down to the Carolinas, D.C., Harrisonburg, Norfolk. Included in the risk for an isolated tornado today. A lot of the heavy rain is going to be lifting north. And as we get some of the dry air to start working its way into that circulation, that's when you start getting a better environment for tornadoes to pop up. Tornadoes like a little bit of dry air to mix in. They don't like the atmosphere to be fully saturated. You get slightly better lapse rates when you get some drier air in there. And we'll start to see that from around Richmond down to Norfolk as we get to 2-3 o'clock this afternoon. That's when you start getting some of those discrete cells, those kind of cells that are all by themselves to start popping up, moving out towards areas like D.C., across the Chesapeake Bay, closer to 6-7 o'clock this evening. And then we should gradually lose that threat as we go through the overnight hours tonight. Once it gets dark out there, should really lose that tornado threat pretty quickly. Most things will move offshore by tomorrow morning, so that's the good news. But we do have another cold front arriving into Tuesday and Wednesday that could bring some showers and thunderstorms back into the mix, mostly farther north into parts of New England, where we could even see severe weather and snowfall. Rainfall totals today, though, from Pittsburgh and Cleveland through D.C. and the Chesapeake could be topping 3 to 6 inches in some areas. Certainly have the chance for that scattered flash flooding with numbers like that. Wind advisory is also still in effect over the spine of the Blue Ridge Mountains, the Appalachians, and the Alleghenies for some gusts up to 50 miles an hour. Pittsburgh 63 today, Indianapolis at 73. But look at the warm-up on the way. I mean, Indianapolis gets up to 88 by the time we get to Wednesday. Thankfully, D.C. and that I-95 corridor, you're not going to see the extreme warm-up like a lot of folks back to the west are, but you still get pretty warm, nearly to 80 by midweek. Boston, 50 degrees so far this morning, but look at Millinocket and Bangor. Down east Maine and far northeastern Maine getting down to the low 30s to get the day started. So did have some frost and freeze advisories that are dropping off to get the day started. We'll see the rainfall today and then another round on Tuesday as that next cold front comes in with a chance for even some isolated severe storms for areas like Buffalo and Syracuse. A heavy rain moving north today. By noon, New York to Boston, it is raining. It is still raining from New York to Boston at 5 o'clock in the evening, and even 11 o'clock, we've still got the scattered showers around. The remnant circulation moves offshore pretty quickly tomorrow, and then we start to see the additional moisture kind of building in ahead of the next front. Those showers will increase in intensity Tuesday morning, and then a few more strong thunderstorms possible Tuesday afternoon, with maybe a little bit of snowfall for the border mountains in Maine, but some pockets of heavy rain certainly for parts of New England as that next front arrives Tuesday. Let's get down to the southeast. Of course, we're still following up on East IES. Had about 850,000 households yesterday morning without power. That number's been cut in about half.
1: Yeah, we're down into, you know, the 300,000-400,000 customer number or so, but you know, at least Mother Nature's trying to cooperate. It's a little bit quieter behind things. The only problem is, got to watch a couple of storms into the mid-Atlantic, like Rob was showing you there. Temperatures get a little out of control, though, as we get behind this system. We could be talking about some places threatening some records here as we get into the days to come. Worst, you know, power outage numbers, of course, into the panhandle of Florida and some of that spilling up into Alabama early on this morning. But there's what's left of East IES. And again, going to be tracking that high pressure that builds in right behind it. That's going to be a little bit of a problem for the rest of this week. These storms might be a problem for the rest of your Sunday here as we get into the Tar Heel states, South Carolina as well. May need to keep tabs on those things. But after that, I mean, it's pretty smooth sailing as we go through your Monday and into Tuesday as high pressure, you know, kind of chokes out any sort of active weather threat out there. Severe weather threat again, damaging winds, potentially a tornado or two. something we're watching out for, as well as any additional rainfall leading to some flooding. Here comes that high pressure, though, and once it kicks all this cloud cover out of here, it kicks in temperatures getting above average here, mid to upper 80s in places like Raleigh-Durham here by Tuesday into Wednesday. And we're going to be staying in the 80s for the majority of this week. So enjoy the 70s while they're here, as we've still got them left over into parts of the deep south, into Birmingham back through Atlanta today. You can thank the cloud cover, although it's probably going to set you in a little bit of a mood out there for your Sunday. More sunshine on the way, though. Going to be some brighter skies, but it might be a little bit harmful here as we get into the next couple of days. Could be talking about records being threatened at the very least, if not outright set, as we go into the southeast. Right around 90 degrees or so each of the days this work week, aside from maybe Friday. We're in the mid-80s out there. Watching a couple of storms all the way down into Florida here as this trough kind of all migrates eastward with what's left of Isaias and the remnant moisture of that. Got a little bit of some northerly flow, though, on the backside of this thing. If this high pressure sets up where we think it's going to be, right around the deep south, that would put us in a decent spot to potentially, I don't know, see some reduced humidity a little bit out into Florida. Rainfall amounts, though, certainly could offset that as we get into the next couple of days. There ain't much of a sign of some drier weather, though. I'll tell you that much. In places like Tampa, Florida, aside from dry afternoons, that may be a bit more of the calling card for this week. Keep it here. We've got other tropical storms to track. Yeah, out on the West Coast. We've got the latest on Rachel next.
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0: This is Josh Bergerman with Weather Nation TV, and I'm in Pensacola, Florida, the day after Hurricane Isaias came roaring in off the Gulf. But this isn't where I was last night. I was about 40 miles east of here in Fort Walton Beach and Okaloosa Island, right next to Destin, where the center of Isaias crossed the coast. And it was a ferocious night. Intense winds from the north pounded downtown Fort Walton Beach, causing debris to fly and trees to come down. And when I crossed the bridge into Okaloosa Island, things got dangerous. Those winds came blasting in off the bay, pushing that water up onto streets and parking lots, and I had to get up a hill onto higher ground to protect myself. And afterward, I was trapped for a couple of hours by those floodwaters. Eventually, they receded, and I was able to get back across the bridge back into Fort Walton Beach. When I got up this morning, I was glad to see that the floodwaters had mostly receded from Okaloosa Island. And from Fort Walton Beach, I headed west along the coast through communities like Mary Esther, Navarre, and Gulf Breeze to see how they fared in the hurricane. And what I found was very erratic, very streaky damage. Now, typically when you go from a hurricane's landfall point and you go away from it, the wind damage becomes less. But that was not the case with Isaias. Like I said, it was very erratic, very irregular. It was mostly light, but there were pockets of heavier damage where you'd find fallen trees, torn siding, even damaged roofs. Power was out across the region, and that made for slow going on Highway 98 without any traffic lights, and the gas stations that had generators were packed. But the big surprise for me, Pensacola. Even though the city was about 40 miles from the landfall point on the weaker side, it got hammered. I talked to one fellow who's ridden out many hurricanes in the city who said this one spooked him, the howling of the wind, and a tree fell on his house. And that was the story everywhere. Trees across the city have come down, across roads, and even onto houses, causing a tremendous mess. Now, I'm here in Seville Square, and fortunately, in this beautiful old park, doesn't look like any trees fell, but there are branches everywhere. Hurricane Isaias was in many ways a classic October hurricane for the Gulf Coast. It formed in the Gulf fairly close to home, it strengthened quickly, and it started to weaken quickly as it came in, but it moved fast and it packed a punch. And it brought that fresher, cooler air behind it, something else I've noticed in these fast-moving late-season hurricanes. And Isaias is a great reminder never to write off hurricane season until it's really over. We all thought we were gonna get lucky this year, right? No hurricanes in the United States, maybe none anywhere in the Atlantic. And then Isaias popped up and packed a punch. It's like a lot of the seasons we've had recently where they seem to be very backloaded. The action comes very late and we're not expecting it. And unfortunately for the Florida Panhandle, it happened here. This is Josh Bergerman with Weather Nation TV in Pensacola, Florida.
1: All right, thanks, Josh. We are going to continue to check in on our friends, our colleagues down there in the Florida Panhandle and parts of the Southeast. But we go from one tropical system. We got another one on the other coast, and it's not where you'd think, right? Of course, West Coast, you wouldn't think there'd be a whole lot of tropical systems to talk about. Rachel worked its way onshore late last night into the Baja California area, but we're going to be dealing with the problems of it here as we go throughout the rest of today and into tomorrow as all this moisture continues to stream onshore. And there's what's left of it here is all of that kind of gets worked all the way through the Intermountain West. And some of those showers at times heavy in nature, a little bit intense in nature with some of the winds as well. Flood Watch covers us as we go throughout the rest of today. We'll start trimming off some of those counties as we get into tomorrow for some of this. And I mean, this is how much rain we could be talking about as we get into today as well as into the first part of tomorrow. A lot of it could be talking 2, 3, 4 inches. Could also be talking about damaging straight line winds and even a tornado or two from the Storm Prediction Center. They're watching this area, including the Phoenix metro area, stretches all the way back through Lake Havasu City. I would say just about anywhere that we fire up one of these storms. And again, we've already got them on the board, but anytime after 1 or 2 o'clock, if we've got a storm out there into, I'd say generally the four corners, we need to watch it. As far as some sort of rotation, but damaging winds, gonna be the easiest thing to come by. We'll start to dwindle the coverage, it looks like, by Monday as we get into the first day of this work week, but still picking on Utah as we get into Monday, Tuesday as well. Moderate risk for excessive rainfall. That means we could be talking catastrophic as far as that flooding goes. But let's talk about the other wind aspect of things. There you go. Could be kicking up some dust, the rare video you can taste, Rob.
2: Yeah, about that. Yeah, the thunderstorm's blowing through. Hey, you do want to be inside, too, and these haboobs are going through, those dust storms in the desert southwest, because they can bring in these little microbes. And not everybody gets impacted by them, but they can cause, I believe it's called valley fever. But the little microbes in the dust can actually cause some health issues. So definitely want to get inside when those are blowing through. We've had power outage numbers start to tick up a little bit here in the last couple of hours. Now about 35,000 households across the southwest without power. And again, Rachel's still going to bring those gusty winds to the deserts here throughout the morning into the afternoon, especially from Yuma up to Las Vegas out through Palm Springs, where we've seen some gusts topping 50, 60 miles per hour. Quite a few strong wind gusts expected up that I-15 corridor from Vegas into portions of Utah and along the Colorado River, where gusts are expected to top 60 miles an hour today. And just about everybody in yellow is expecting that chance for tropical storm force winds. So we're expecting big impacts there and along the coast. In fact, some of the discussions with these coastal flood warnings note the chance for extreme coastal damage and erosion because of the higher than normal tides and the big waves. In addition, let's get up to Neihardt, Montana, though, as we're seeing that snowfall covering the roadways. Ah, plows need to make another pass this morning.
1: Yeah, hard to tell if that's just like packed down snow and effectively a sheet of ice, or if it's maybe just one of those, you know, funkiness of the lighting there in Montana. Shouldn't be terribly surprised. Is it a little bit ahead of schedule? Yeah, to a certain degree as to when we see our first measurable snowfall. But again, places like Montana back in through the eastern side of Idaho and down into Wyoming, this is about when we start seeing it. So maybe a week or two ahead of schedule. But again, I think it's probably catching folks off guard as hot as it's been in a lot of spots, including parts of the Rocky Mountains. Yeah, we're tracking 6 to 9 inches of snow already, with more on the way. We've got the latest on Isaias. We'll take you back through what happened late this week.
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0: Well, soon enough, we're gonna be watching this camera throughout the winter season for some snowfall accumulation, but not this weekend, not the next couple of days either. St. Paul feeling the heat. Yesterday, as the Twin Cities topped 90 degrees on October, what was it, 11th, 10th yesterday? Twin Cities, Minnesota tying the record set back in 1928. Fargo, though, beating the record set back in the 50s, and a few other cities tying or breaking some of those record highs set almost 100 years ago now. It's weird looking at the 20s and saying, that was about 100 years ago. Record warmth is still on the way for areas across the Midwest, but a cold front is starting to cut into that heat, and it will eventually bring a cool down for most areas. As that cold front works its way farther south, we'll see the chance for severe storms for areas across the Midwest and the Plain States as we get closer to Tuesday and Wednesday, with some pretty heavy rainfall fueled by our tropical system, which is about to make landfall in Mexico, named Simon. And that moisture is going to be lofted back up into the Plain States with a flooding threat. Rapid City's down 16 degrees this morning compared to this time yesterday, but Minneapolis, you're even warmer so far than this time yesterday. Still expecting highs in the mid and upper 80s in the Twin Cities, but if you want to take about a two-hour drive back to the west out to Fargo, you'll lose about 25 degrees with that high temperature. So much cooler air already entering the Dakotas today and sticking around in areas like Bismarck, highs in the 40s and 50s moving forward. Des Moines, you're still in the upper 80s on Monday before those highs drop down to the 70s and the 60s as we get closer to the middle of the week. Here's the cold front that's responsible for dropping the temperatures in Bismarck and Rapid City. That cold front is kind of going to get hung up here for the next 24 hours before it finally gets a better kick to the east. In the meantime, it's going to create some light showers across Minnesota and North Dakota. By the evening hours, we start to get some slightly heavier showers as moisture from Rachel, a tropical system that made landfall in the Baja last night and is moving through California this morning, that's going to start sending moisture way up to the north as we go through the end of the weekend, and that'll create some slightly heavier showers. Monday afternoon, we've got a few showers picking up for areas like Grand Forks over to Duluth and Marquette, Michigan. As we work our way into Tuesday, our focus shifts farther south as this area of low pressure becomes the focus and the cold front drops. That'll create those heavier showers and storms for areas like Iowa into portions of Illinois as we go through late Tuesday and early Wednesday. So that's where we start to get the heavier rain threat to move in, the flooding threat next couple of days. If you do see some showers, they're kind of nuisance rainfall showers, not going to really have a huge impact on your day. Minneapolis in the 80s for two more days before you got 60s and 50s to go through the rest of the week, with another rain chance arriving on Thursday. Kansas City, 88 today. Your average high is 70 degrees, way above average. St. Louis as well, 89 today. Your average high is 72. We're going to hold on to the heat through Tuesday, and then as the cold front arrives into Wednesday, the temperatures drop pretty quickly with that chance for severe storms accompanying that temperature swing. Kansas City out through Salina, Wichita. That's where we have the chance for severe weather currently outlined, but that could change, so check back in with us. We'll keep you updated on where the severe weather outlook is. Nice and dry to end the weekend, though. Sunday and Monday looking pretty good. We get a few showers to work their way into southwestern Kansas on Monday. As that moisture clears out of the area, the low will start moving north, and then we start getting those severe storms. Tuesday afternoon, we could see a couple of tornadoes out here, damaging winds, some hail as well. Some of these storms look pretty robust going into the evening hours on Tuesday, and then eventually into Wednesday morning, that trend will continue as we see multiple rounds of showers and storms. So the midweek time frame out here in the Midwest and Plain States looks pretty active. Kansas City, 88 today, 90 tomorrow, mid-70s by Thursday with that thunderstorm chance, and looking pretty good around the Great Lakes today still, with highs mostly in the 70s. Warming up before the temperatures drop towards the middle of the week. Let's head down to areas of the South Central region where we're getting a look at Austin, Texas. And unfortunately, Kevin, the heat is going to return for some of these locations.
1: Which, I mean, I think they're going to start freaking out when the heat finally leaves, as comforting as it's been. I doubt that, though. It's not that comforting. Austin, Texas, it is going to be hot as we get into the next couple of days. Could be threatening some more records as we get into the next couple of days as well. The Southern Plains all the way down, getting into the Gulf Coast as we get you into the central regional forecast. Tropics going to be bringing us a little bit of something to watch. It's not what you think, though. Some severe chances, though, that Rob was alluding to. 91 degrees, though, this afternoon as we close out this weekend into Oklahoma City. Get used to that number. It looks like it's here to stay as we get into the next 3 days. We get you all the way out into the Eastern Pacific Basin. Simon, why are we showing you that? Other than, you know, it's got a gorgeous eyewall there this morning. All that spin is going to kind of get pulled up into this trough that's working its way out of the west. And again, when it runs into these record high temperatures, that's when you got trouble brewing out in the Southern Plains. No trouble today, just warm. out of the winds out of the south, that's going to keep things pretty warm as well. Maybe a stray shower or two early tomorrow morning. Kind of watching tomorrow night to see some widely isolated, but could be fairly potent storms if they do get up and going. I think Tuesday's our day to watch some of these storms fire up into the panhandle and slide east as they get you through the second day of this work week out there. And to the panhandle, again, could be talking about large hail, damaging winds. I think all threats right now going to be on the table as far out as things are. Flash flooding could be something to watch out for, too, as long-lived as some of these storms might be getting into Tuesday and Tuesday night. And that's going to be a sign of things to come. Looks like a fairly active week, second half of it for us into Oklahoma City there. High pressure is in charge this far to the south. It is going to steer some of that Gulf moisture back on shore as we get into San Antonio, back through Houston. Maybe we can get some widely isolated stuff going into the heat of the day, and that might help curb some of this heat. Otherwise, we're just going to be sitting here sweating like we've grown accustomed to, I'm sure, coming out of summer. 90 degrees just about as we get into the next three afternoons into Houston. Might be soaring into the mid-90s, though, into the capital, back toward Austin. Not looking quite as fun. Better shot at some widely isolated showers today. Going to be back into El Paso. And again, I can't emphasize enough, widely isolated, what we're going to be watching out for. But yeah, by Monday afternoon, may have to watch a couple of those storms as they get us into western Texas, parts of New Mexico. We've got the latest on the restoration of the Gulf Coast after Isaias, coming up right after this break.
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1: That's right. It is another football Sunday as we take out to Philadelphia, Pennsylvania. The poor Eagles kind of beaten and broken in a lot of ways. Now they're across the pond, but they finally caught a win there. I mean, if they were playing a home game today, that wouldn't be too fun to be kind of suffering through out there. Going to be another soggy day, especially as we get into the Northeast, but even like Southern California picking up some rain chances too. So I know, trust me, heard it from plenty of folks. Get the meteorologists out of this sports stuff, right? Gonna be another week. You got to deal with us as we go into today. Place like Landover, Maryland, with a healthy shot at some rainfall. So the Commanders and Giants game likely gonna have some impacts there. The Steelers game following suit as well as we kick off things around 1 o'clock or so. Fairly cool rain as well. Temperatures hovering around 60 degrees and could even see some pockets of some moderate to even heavy rain at times. As luck would have it, things clear up tonight if you're up around the southwest side of Pennsylvania down into Pittsburgh. So at least travel home should be faring a little bit better. But yeah, places like East Rutherford into New Jersey, New York City in general, going to be socked in it again today as well. Trying to clear things up as best we can into, say, the third and fourth quarter, but I mean, even by 8 and 9 o'clock, we got another surge of some of that moisture headed our way. How about the Titans game? Maybe we get a little far enough south that we can escape what was left of Isaias. Kind of looks like it's going to be the case. It's going to be fairly gloomy, though, into the Volunteer State. You want to get away from tropical stuff, I guess you got to go all the way down to Miami. That's odd, right? Odd to say that. Mid to upper 80s here as we get into tailgate halftime. And again, no tropical trouble there. Staying dry is what we're expecting in South Florida. Let's talk about what happened, though, with Isaias. As we look back at some wild video, Rob, I don't know how willing you are to ride something out on like a sailboat like we've seen recently, but we got some sail drone video to discourage that.
2: Yeah, look at that. The sail drone going, this is when it was going through the eye of Isaias when it was a Category 3 storm. You know, that's one thing that I think the drones are really good for, sending them into storms that we don't want to be into. The hurricane hunters flying to the top, but the sail drone going right into the eye at the surface and giving us that incredible footage. Unfortunately, Isaias went on to cause some significant damage where it made landfall, still a lot of folks without power. And it did create the tornadoes yesterday across South Carolina and Georgia as well. Wind gusts topped 114, 118 miles an hour around Pensacola, the Milton area, Oriel Beach, Chamukla. And we still have quite a few folks without power this morning. We had upwards of 1 million households yesterday morning without power. Thankfully, those numbers have dropped. About 300,000 in Florida, 75,000 households in Alabama without power. Remember, those are households, so a lot of people still without power. You could have upwards of 500,000 to 1 million people, depending on how many are in each one of those homes. Vast majority of those power outages, though, focused around the panhandle in southern Alabama, where we had that core of intense hurricane winds. And we'll see what they can figure out with the storm surge and reanalysis. They're going to go out to a lot of beaches. There aren't many sensors along the coast that can measure storm surge, so highest one we got, Panama City, 5.5 feet. I think they'll probably find some spots that saw 6 to 7 feet of storm surge. But Bellwood, Alabama, that's the winning rainfall total that we've seen so far, upwards of 13 inches. And we did have some considerable flash flooding around western North Carolina covering roadways, but this wasn't a repeat of Helene. Thankfully, only around 6 to 8 inches of rainfall compared to Helene's 30 to 40 inches of rainfall. Quite a few tornado warnings continuing, though, yesterday. You could track that supercell all the way across Georgia into portions of South Carolina. And Isaias finally ended the streak, our latest hurricane formation on record in the satellite era. But let's bring Kevin back in, get you an update on the tropics, as we do have a blob out there in the Atlantic with a chance for formation.
1: Yeah, it's not great, and it's not, you know, imminently headed our way necessarily, a 20% chance of development. And of course, it's all the way out east into the Cabo Verde region as we get pretty darn close to the coast of Africa. It's an elongated trough that it's not really terribly organized, but there is some development possible as this thing drifts off toward the north. There is zero threat that this thing is headed our way. On the flip side, what is a threat and is already impacting us? Rachel made landfall overnight into the Baja California area. Simon is not going to be one to sleep on either as we get into the next couple of days. As that looks like it's nearing, it's going to be kind of teasing landfall all day long. So we'll see when it officially makes something like that, but an 80% chance of development right behind that. And we're not going to sleep on that one either. As close to the Mexican coast as that's going to be, we've seen how that played out. Boy, that is a beautifully terrifying scene as Hurricane Simon down to 150 mile an hour winds. It was teetering close to a Cat 5 at times this morning. I think that gradual weakening trend is going to be something we watch as we go throughout the day today. But never say never as we go into your Sunday and Monday. Let's follow Simon and show you where this thing ends up and why we're a little concerned about this in places like Wichita back through Kansas City, Rob.
2: And you know, sometimes these tropical systems can send a lot of heavy rain in areas of the desert southwest and areas like Texas as well, or even Kansas. Thankfully, this one is going to lose a good bit of its moisture, but it will enhance some of the rainfall next week as the remnants there of Simon get pulled to the north around this big ridge of high pressure that's forming in the Gulf, creating that chance for record heat across areas of the country this week. But once this low begins to move in, the trough will pick it up. It'll send it flying across the plain states in the Midwest, and we're going to have plenty of warmth and moisture to tap into. So we're going to be seeing surging chances for some severe weather as we get into the Tuesday time frame. Right now, Dodge City, Liberal, Amarillo, including the level 2 risk, but areas like Kansas City, Wichita, Columbia, Missouri, down to Lubbock, Texas, could see that chance for severe weather as well. And our forecast model already showing a good chance for a couple of isolated supercells to develop with this system Tuesday afternoon, with those storms working their way east towards Wichita, Oklahoma City, and Kansas City into Tuesday evening, with more heavy rain continuing through the midweek across these areas of the Midwest. We'll have more for the Midwestern forecast in the plains 30 past the hour, but we've got big impacts from Rachel in the Southwest coming up at 50 past the hour.
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Hey, monsoon season's over, right? Tell that to the good folks in Goodyear, Arizona. We got some dust that got kicked up. Haboo rolling through the Phoenix metro area, and shouldn't be terribly surprising given some of the winds we saw as some of these storms were working their way on shore. We've got a handful of 60 mile an hour winds getting reported from Arizona to portions of Southern California. Out of some of those storms yesterday and into the overnight hours, as Rachel continues to work its way on shore here, sliding on through and going to be really kind of coming for all of us to a certain extent here as we get you into your West regional forecast. Flooding is going to be the biggest concern for most of us, but there are some severe components, some windy components and things to watch out for as well. The flooding is going to be kind of the Great Basin into Utah and northern, northwestern half of Arizona, the biggest concern. Some of this is still spilling down into California as well. The wind is basically in the same spot, though, as this big trough and all of Rachel's moisture all kind of merged together throughout the day today. So heavy rain is kind of what we're waking up to in some spots as we get into Southern California, Southern Nevada. More concerned about the flash flooding potential as we get into this afternoon. I think by tomorrow, things looking a little bit better, unless this little band sets up and stays fairly persistent. That's going to prolong any sort of flash flooding problem we might have out there. Could be talking about some places picking up 2 to 3 to 4 inches of some rainfall by the time this is all said and done. The severe component of things is back into Arizona, where we could see damaging winds again. Could certainly see some blowing dust as we saw yesterday, and even a tornado or two. I wouldn't rule that out, as much spin as there is with this system as a whole. Temperatures, at least comfortable. We're not talking about the century mark down into Los Angeles. In fact, we're in the 70s, 60s on Tuesday into Las Vegas, amazingly enough. Got to watch some of those storms as we get into Arizona. I think we're probably far enough east from some of the best ingredients into New Mexico to not have to worry about the severe component of things today. May need to watch some of those storms on Monday or Tuesday, but again, we'll cross that bridge when we get to it tomorrow. Rainfall amounts, again, going to be on the order of 2 to 4 inches, plus in some localized areas. But again, kind of same goes here. We're staying below average in most places. Phoenix, 76 degrees. I can't remember the last time we were that cool in the afternoon. It was probably the last time we had this much rain as we get into Arizona. You get far enough north and you can run some of this moisture up in elevation, run it up into, I don't know, say Park City. We might get hammered with some snowfall as we get into those cooler temperatures. And I mean, it is just not going to stop much as we get into Utah all the way through Monday. It looks like by Tuesday, we start dropping those snow levels as that cooler air starts to work down the mountainside. And the western slope of Colorado, we definitely need it out here too. A good drink of water, maybe a little bit of snowfall on top of that in the Centennial State. We're down to the mid-50s in Salt Lake City. Overnight lows right around 40. I think we'll probably stay away from a lot of flakes, but I wouldn't be shocked to see one or two mixing in there in the lower elevations. If you're in Northern California,

0: kind of got missed by this system. Not a lot doing here for us as we go into today or tomorrow. South Lake Tahoe, your best shot at some rain on Monday. Let's get you out to Big Sky, Montana. Looks like we got some dandruff or somebody with dandruff close to this camera there around Big Sky in Montana, Rob.
1: Yeah, the Big Sky has been clouded over here for the next couple of days as you're going to be seeing some snowfall piling up, certainly. Big Sky, we'll see how high those numbers get as we go through the next couple of afternoons. But the totals have been impressive so far, even in Great Falls, picking up 6.5 inches of snow. Out to Neihardt, 9 inches of snow as well. That snow is going to be one of our top weather headlines, along with heavy rainfall. And the precipitation rates, or how fast the snow and rain comes down, will increase tonight as moisture from Tropical Storm Rachel, now post-tropical Cyclone Rachel, moves up to the north to meet this colder air. Winter storm warnings in effect for areas around Big Sky, out to around Red Lodge, Bozeman, Butte, Great Falls, Kalispell, Helena, I-15 and I-90. We got a couple of winter storm warnings covering the roadway there, the interstate, so plan on some big delays. Make sure you got winter tires ready and you got enough tread on your tires to get through the snowfall. Low pressure moving up to the north, but again, we're going to get an infusion of moisture to meet this colder air where temperatures have gone down 6 to 20 plus degrees in the last 24 hours behind this front. Highs in the mid-40s today in Billings. Cheyenne, 30 degrees warmer still. Front hasn't arrived there yet, 74 degrees today. We'll see the rainfall coming in heavily across Idaho, turning to heavy snow in Montana through a good portion of the day. Here comes that core of precipitation tonight. That's going to increase rainfall rates once again. So I think your best chance for flooding in Idaho is going to develop again this evening as that next push of moisture arrives late tonight after you get the rain throughout the day today. Into Monday morning, we're still seeing the snowfall from Billings out through Great Falls. With the low pressure system finally moving east, we'll start to see the snow end in Montana, but we'll have more scattered showers and scattered snow showers across southeastern Idaho, as well as parts of Wyoming as we go through the next couple of days. Even some low elevation snow working its way in. Yeah, I-80 could have some snowfall on it. Not terribly low elevation I-80, but it is low enough to consider it not mountain snow. 45 degrees in Cody for a high temperature on Monday, back up to the mid-50s by the time we get to Wednesday. Cheyenne cooling down, kind of doing the opposite there, as the cooler air takes a little bit longer to arrive, down to 40 degrees by the time we get to Wednesday. Billings, we're going to see the temperatures warm back up after the snow clears out, back to the upper 50s, and by next weekend, maybe we're back in the 70s. Great Falls as well, seeing the good chances for snow the next 2 days, gradually warming up to 60 by the time we get to around Friday. Back to the Pacific Northwest, we are going to see some snow into central Idaho, northeastern portions of Oregon, southeastern Idaho as well. But the heavy rain is going to be the main threat there for Idaho, as we see the chance for around 3 to 4 inches right around and east of that I-15 corridor in Idaho Falls, Pocatello up to Haley, where we have flood watches in effect. Expecting heavy rain on and off throughout the day today. And again, another push of heavy rain this evening that could trigger some of those flash flood warnings. Temperatures mostly in the 50s and 60s, but as you go up in elevation, it does get colder. Long Beach, we're seeing big impacts along the coast as well as Rachel moves across the desert southwest.
2: Tired of struggling with that heavy leaf blower? It's so bulky and hard to use. Introducing the Bullseye Power Blower. 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Look at the raw power create a tidal wave of leaves and debris. It's like having a jet engine in the palm of your hand to clean faster and easier than ever. Forget big blower hassles. Now just grab, go, and blow to effortlessly clean any area. Just lock and load the rechargeable battery for long-lasting runtime. We measured the wind speed of this bulky blower at 20 miles per hour, but Bullseye blows away the competition at 55 miles per hour. Cleaning gutters with a big corded blower is impossible, but Bullseye makes it easy. The secret is the compact turbocharged motor with proprietary jet burst technology that blasts out 21,000 RPMs of high capacity airflow, easily knocking down these heavy bricks from afar. Just like a car wash blower, the force of Bullseye can dry your car in minutes, so it shines like new. 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

0: And welcome back to Weather Nation. As we get you out to some views from the impacts of Isaias, which is still creating issues today up and down the East Coast. Heavy rainfall still moving in. We still have the chance for severe weather as well. But now the impacts, at least the current impacts, are shifting away from the south and moving a little bit farther north. Still expecting some strong storms in the Carolinas today. We're going to have to watch these two bands of showers and thunderstorms that, you know, if this was still a hurricane, we'd call them feeder bands. But those are often the areas where we see tornadoes forming. And these are the areas that are going to get the better wind shear today to help create that chance for tornadoes in addition to the heavy rainfall. So Isaias's remnant circulation is going to be moving east and finally offshore by Monday, so we don't have to say that name anymore. But the heavy rainfall is still going to be coming down through early tomorrow morning with that chance for flooding issues. Areas like New York, Philly, D.C., back to Charleston, and even eastern Kentucky could still see some flooding today. But the better chance for flooding will come where the heavy moisture and that deep southerly flow starts to go uphill, which is right along that I-81 corridor west of D.C. as you get up into some of the Appalachians there, the Blue Ridge Mountains of Virginia. The low pressure center itself is going to be working its way through areas like Kentucky and West Virginia. But the rotational energy out to the east is what's going to create that chance for the tornadoes today. Our severe weather outlook stretches from D.C. to Roanoke down to Wilmington. Wind damage possible, but also a few tornadoes will be possible, especially around portions of central Virginia down to central and eastern North Carolina, Raleigh out to the I-95 corridor, and Richmond to the south. So these storms, we're going to have to keep a close eye on them for that tornadic potential throughout the day. The heavy rain works its way to the east. Heavy rain for New York and Boston for most of the day. Then finally, as we get through the overnight hours, the storms lose intensity. We see a couple of lingering showers into early Monday morning. But for the most part, by around midday Monday, we're done dealing with these impacts. After we get another 3 to 6 inches of rain today, going to have some soggy NFL games in the Northeast, certainly. Let's get out to the other coast, though. We're tracking now post-tropical cyclone Rachel. Two coasts getting two landfalls in two different days or 3 different days.
1: Yeah, I mean, one for everyone, as it were, out in Apple Valley, California. Again, you can see the winds. That's a thing I think a lot of folks are sleeping on. As far as Rachel's concerned, working well inland as we get into portions of Southern California. In fact, we've seen some severe thunderstorm warnings out of this already this morning. So, again, we'll keep you up to date with some of the latest here as we go through your Sunday. Big kind of overview of things, because we're going to dive into the weeds of what exactly to expect and when with Rachel coming up here at 20 past the hour. Generally speaking, what's going to affect most of us, the flooding potential. As we get up around, say, northern Utah, I'd watch things down into Las Vegas here as well as central Arizona. A couple of different spots that we may have to pick up, you know, some idea of what to do as far as when the flash flooding starts, when you get the warning. If we get a flash flood emergency, things like that as we go throughout the rest of this morning. The severe weather outlook, though, again, anywhere you see shaded in yellow, damaging winds, going to be the easiest thing to come by. But I think we may see a couple of tornado warnings issued later on today. So kind of refresh yourself what to do when you get any of these warnings. Interiormost room away from windows and doors, and you'll be fine in some of these parts. But timing-wise, again, could be in the early afternoon. I think that's when these storms might peak. But ultimately, anytime these things are on the board, we're going to have to watch them here. As much moisture and as much energy as we've got with this system, some of this is going to be lingering with us even as we get into Monday, primarily.

0: a good another 24 hours before the system starts to move out of Montana. In the Neihardt area, picking up 9 inches of snow so far. They've been doing a pretty good job plowing the roads, though, as it looks on that camera. At least we hope that's the case. But be aware the back roads probably going to be covered in snowfall this morning as you head to the west of Billings, out towards the Bozeman area, Butte, Great Falls, Kalispell, Missoula. That's where we've seen the snow coming down and sticking to the roadway so far. So parts of I-15 and I-90, we have the winter storm warnings that remain in effect into Monday, along with many other winter weather advisories. If you're going through western Montana or going up in elevation at all, expect that snowfall. And this is being fed. We could see heavier rainfall rates and snowfall rates later as Rachel's moisture is sent farther north. I mean, we've already got abundant moisture from Rachel streaming in, but then we get that core of moisture to move up as well. That could bring another round of heavy rain this evening, increasing the flooding threat for areas across eastern Idaho, down to Salt Lake, and those areas across the Great Basin. How about the additional snowfall? This is on top of what we've already seen, upwards of around 3 to 6 inches. Even east of areas like the Little Belt Mountains, we could see another 6+ inches of snow. Some impressive stuff out there. And some lingering rain and snow showers even into Monday and Tuesday across portions of the central Rockies. But the main threats of precipitation come in throughout the morning hours today, bringing very heavy precipitation rates. Then one more burst of pretty heavy rain and snowfall as we go through the evening into early Monday. The core of that low pressure system will start clearing out into Monday around midday, and that's where we'll see those big impacts come to an end. But some lingering rain and snow is still on the way for these areas across portions of the northern Rockies, and cold temperatures. But just to the east, out into the Midwest, that's where we're seeing the record heat. Let's bring Kevin back in here as we have those 30s overnight tonight into portions of Montana. But as you work your way into Minnesota, we've got highs near 90 this afternoon.
1: Yeah, that's freakishly hot for most people in October, let alone the Twin Cities. Yeah. I mean, that far north is incredible. Let me show you why we've got this problem on our hands. We've got, again, a couple of things going on. There's what's left of ESAE is getting steered north by one ridge. But another one sets up, I mean, right on its heels. And this thing is another one of these strong ones that's going to be hard to move. And it's got all sorts of record potential. So a lot of heat with this thing. I mean, look at just how many that we could see these potential record highs. We're north of 100 next 3 days, about 30 a day here as we filter through some of those. So it is going to stay hot, unfortunately, as we get into the plains all the way through Tuesday. Keep it here. We've got your full East Regional forecast with Isaias Remnants next.
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12: Sunshine, storms, or anything in between. Weather Nation is here to keep you connected to the weather. 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

0: We take out to Knox County, Kentucky, courtesy of Uncle Tim. Thanks, Uncle Tim. This video coming, showing the rainfall coming down from East IES. Just the smallest bit of fall color starting to show up in some of the leaves out there cutting between the kudzu out in Middle Tennessee. But we are going to be tracking more of this rainfall as it moves north as the remnant low of East IES, that remnant circulation continues to work its way north through Kentucky. That's going to send a lot of heavy rain out across the I-95 corridor today. Could leave you with quite a few soggy NFL games as well for the football fans out there. A few tornadoes still going to be possible, but rain is still going to be our main issue causing flooding concerns. Roanoke picking up nearly 3 inches so far. Charleston, Parkersburg, Pittsburgh with about 1.5 to 2 inches as well. We're going to see the highest chance for flash flooding today right along the mountains there west of D.C. up that I-81 corridor. So that's where we have a better chance for scattered flash flooding. Isolated flooding is possible for the areas in light green like New York City, Philadelphia, D.C., back over to Charleston and eastern portions of Kentucky. Richmond, you got the best chance to see some damaging wind gusts today as thunderstorms form. They could create some 50 to 60 mile an hour winds downing trees, but we also have the chance for a couple of isolated tornadoes for areas like Richmond down to the Carolinas, D.C., Harrisonburg, Norfolk, included in the risk for an isolated tornado today. A lot of the heavy rain is going to be lifting north. And as we get some of the dry air to start working its way into that circulation, that's when you start getting a better environment for tornadoes to pop up. Tornadoes like a little bit of dry air to mix in. They don't like the atmosphere to be fully saturated. You get slightly better lapse rates when you get some drier air in there. And we'll start to see that from around Richmond down to Norfolk as we get to 2-3 o'clock this afternoon. That's when you start getting some of those discrete cells, those kind of cells that are all by themselves that start popping up, moving out towards areas like D.C., across the Chesapeake Bay, closer to 6-7 o'clock this evening. And then we should gradually lose that threat as we go through the overnight hours tonight. Once it gets dark out there, should really lose that tornado threat pretty quickly. Most things will move offshore by tomorrow morning, so that's the good news. But we do have another cold front arriving into Tuesday and Wednesday that could bring some showers and thunderstorms back into the mix, mostly farther north into parts of New England, where we could even see severe weather and snowfall. Rainfall totals today, though, from Pittsburgh and Cleveland through D.C. and the Chesapeake could be topping 3 to 6 inches in some areas. Certainly have the chance for that scattered flash flooding with numbers like that. Wind advisory is also still in effect over the spine of the Blue Ridge Mountains, the Appalachians, and the Alleghenies for some gusts up to 50 miles an hour. Pittsburgh 63 today, Indianapolis at 73. But look at the warm-up on the way. I mean, Indianapolis gets up to 88 by the time we get to Wednesday. Thankfully, D.C. and that I-95 corridor, you're not going to see the extreme warm-up like a lot of folks back to the west are, but you still get pretty warm, nearly to 80 by midweek. Boston, 50 degrees so far this morning, but look at Millinocket and Bangor. Down east Maine and far northeastern Maine getting down to the low 30s to get the day started. So did have some frost and freeze advisories that are dropping off to get the day started. We'll see the rainfall today and then another round on Tuesday as that next cold front comes in with a chance for even some isolated severe storms for areas like Buffalo and Syracuse. A heavy rain moving north today. By noon, New York to Boston, it is raining. It is still raining from New York to Boston at 5 o'clock in the evening and even 11 o'clock. We still got the scattered showers around. The remnant circulation moves offshore pretty quickly tomorrow, and then we start to see the additional moisture kind of building in ahead of the next front. Those showers will increase in intensity Tuesday morning, and then a few more strong thunderstorms possible Tuesday afternoon, with maybe a little bit of snowfall for the border mountains in Maine, but some pockets of heavy rain certainly for parts of New England as that next front arrives Tuesday. Let's get down to the southeast. Of course, we're still following up on East IES. Had about 850,000 households yesterday morning without power. That number's been cut in about half.
1: Yeah, we're down into, you know, the 300,000-400,000 customer number or so, but you know, at least Mother Nature's trying to cooperate. It's a little bit quieter behind things. The only problem is, got to watch a couple of storms into the mid-Atlantic, like Rob was showing you there. Temperatures get a little out of control.

0: world, though, as we get behind this system, we could be talking about some places threatening some records here as we get into the days to come. Worst, you know, power outage numbers, of course, into the panhandle of Florida, and some of that spilling up into Alabama early on this morning. But there's what's left of Isaias, and again, going to be tracking that high pressure that builds in right behind it. That's going to be a little bit of a problem for the rest of this week. These storms might be a problem for the rest of your Sunday here as we get into the Tar Heel states, South Carolina as well. May need to keep tabs on those things. But after that, I mean, it's pretty smooth sailing as we go through your Monday and into Tuesday as high pressure, you know, kind of chokes out any sort of active weather threat out there. Severe weather threat again, damaging winds, potentially a tornado or two. Something we're watching out for, as well as any additional rainfall leading to some flooding. Here comes that high pressure, though, and once it kicks all this cloud cover out of here, it kicks in temperatures getting above average here, mid to upper 80s in places like Raleigh-Durham here by Tuesday into Wednesday. And we're going to be staying in the 80s for the majority of this week. So enjoy the 70s while they're here, as we've still got them left over into parts of the deep south, into Birmingham, back through Atlanta today. You can thank the cloud cover, although it's probably going to set you in a little bit of a mood out there for your Sunday. More sunshine on the way, though. Going to be some brighter skies, but it might be a little bit harmful here as we get into the next couple of days. Could be talking about records being threatened at the very least, if not outright set, as we go into the southeast. Right around 90 degrees or so each of the days this work week, aside from maybe Friday. We're in the mid-80s out there. Watching a couple of storms all the way down into Florida here as this trough kind of all migrates eastward with what's left of Isaias and the remnant moisture of that. Got a little bit of some northerly flow, though, on the backside of this thing. If this high pressure sets up where we think it's going to be, right around the deep south, that would put us in a decent spot to potentially, I don't know, see some reduced humidity a little bit out into Florida. Rainfall amounts, though, certainly could offset that as we get into the next couple of days. There ain't much of a sign of some drier weather, though. I'll tell you that much. In places like Tampa, Florida, aside from dry afternoons, that may be a bit more of the calling card for this week. Keep it here. We've got other tropical storms to track. Yeah, out on the West Coast. We've got the latest on Rachel next.
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0: This is Josh Mergerman with Weather Nation TV, and I'm in Pensacola, Florida, the day after Hurricane Isaias came roaring in off the Gulf. But this isn't where I was last night. I was about 40 miles east of here in Fort Walton Beach and Okaloosa Island, right next to Destin, where the center of Isaias crossed the coast. And it was a ferocious night. Intense winds from the north pounded downtown Fort Walton Beach, causing debris to fly and trees to come down. And when I crossed the bridge into Okaloosa Island, things got dangerous. Those winds came blasting in off the bay, pushing that water up onto streets and parking lots, and I had to get up a hill onto higher ground to protect myself. And afterward, I was trapped for a couple of hours by those floodwaters. Eventually, they receded, and I was able to get back across the bridge back into Fort Walton Beach. When I got up this morning, I was glad to see that the floodwaters had mostly receded from Okaloosa Island. And from Fort Walton Beach, I headed west along the coast through communities like Mary Esther, Navarre, and Gulf Breeze to see how they'd fared in the hurricane. And what I found was very erratic, very streaky damage. Now, typically when you go from a hurricane's landfall point and you go away from it, the wind damage becomes less. But that was not the case with Isaias. Like I said, it was very erratic, very irregular. It was mostly light, but there were pockets of heavier damage where you'd find fallen trees, torn siding, even damaged roofs. Power was out across the region, and that made for slow going on Highway 98 without any traffic lights, and the gas stations that had generators were packed. But the big surprise for me, Pensacola. Even though the city was about 40 miles from the landfall point on the weaker side, it got hammered. I talked to one fellow who's ridden out many hurricanes in the city who said this one spooked him, the howling of the wind, and a tree fell on his house. And that was the story everywhere. Trees across the city have come down, across roads, and even onto houses, causing a tremendous mess. Now, I'm here in Seville Square, and fortunately, in this beautiful old park, doesn't look like any trees fell, but there are branches everywhere. Hurricane Isaias was in many ways a classic October hurricane for the Gulf Coast. It formed in the Gulf fairly close to home, it strengthened quickly, and it started to weaken quickly as it came in, but it moved fast and it packed a punch. And it brought that fresher, cooler air behind it, something else I've noticed in these fast-moving late-season hurricanes. And Isaias is a great reminder never to write off hurricane season until it's really over. We all thought we were gonna get lucky this year, right? No hurricanes in the United States, maybe none anywhere in the Atlantic. And then Isaias popped up and packed a punch. It's like a lot of the seasons we've had recently where they seem to be very backloaded. The action comes very late and we're not expecting it. And unfortunately for the Florida Panhandle, it happened here. This is Josh Mergerman with Weather Nation TV in Pensacola, Florida.
1: All right, thanks, Josh. We are going to continue to check in on our friends, our colleagues down there in the Florida Panhandle and parts of the Southeast. But we go from one tropical system. We got another one on the other coast, and it's not where you'd think, right? Of course, West Coast, you wouldn't think there'd be a whole lot of tropical systems to talk about. Rachel worked its way onshore late last night into the Baja California area, but we're going to be dealing with the problems of it here as we go throughout the rest of today and into tomorrow as all this moisture continues to stream onshore. And there's what's left of it here is all of that kind of gets worked all the way through the Intermountain West, and some of those showers at times heavy in nature, a little bit intense in nature with some of the winds as well. Flood Watch covers us as we go throughout the rest of today. We'll start trimming off some of those counties as we get into tomorrow for some of this. And I mean, this is how much rain we could be talking about as we get into today as well as into the first part of tomorrow. A lot of it could be talking 2, 3, 4 inches. Could also be talking about damaging straight line winds and even a tornado or two from the Storm Prediction Center. They're watching this area, including the Phoenix metro area, stretches all the way back through Lake Havasu City. I would say just about anywhere that we fire up one of these storms. And again, we've already got them on the board, but

0: At any time after 1 or 2 o'clock, if we've got a storm out there into, I'd say generally the Four Corners, we need to watch it. As far as some sort of rotation, but damaging winds, going to be the easiest thing to come by. We'll start to dwindle the coverage, it looks like, by Monday as we get into the first day of this work week, but still picking on Utah as we get into Monday, Tuesday as well. Moderate risk for excessive rainfall. That means we could be talking catastrophic as far as that flooding goes. Let's talk about the other wind aspect of things. There you go. Could be kicking up some dust, the rare video you can taste, Rob.
1: Yeah, about that. Yeah, the thunderstorms blowing through. Hey, you do want to be inside, too, and these haboobs are going through, those dust storms in the desert southwest, because they can bring in these little microbes. And not everybody gets impacted by them, but they can cause, I believe it's called valley fever. But the little microbes in the dust can actually cause some health issues. So definitely want to get inside when those are blowing through. We've had power outage numbers start to tick up a little bit here in the last couple of hours. Now about 35,000 households across the southwest without power. And again, Rachel's still going to bring those gusty winds to the deserts here throughout the morning into the afternoon, especially from Yuma up to Las Vegas out through Palm Springs, where we've seen some gusts topping 50, 60 miles per hour. Quite a few strong wind gusts expected up that I-15 corridor from Vegas into portions of Utah and along the Colorado River, where gusts are expected to top 60 miles an hour today. And just about everybody in yellow is expecting that chance for tropical storm force winds. So we're expecting big impacts there and along the coast. In fact, some of the discussions with these coastal flood warnings note the chance for extreme coastal damage and erosion because of the higher than normal tides and the big waves in addition. Let's get up to Neihardt, Montana, though. As we're seeing that snowfall covering the roadways, plows need to make another pass this morning.
0: Yeah, hard to tell if that's just like packed down snow and effectively a sheet of ice, or if it's maybe just one of those, you know, funkiness of the lighting there in Montana. Shouldn't be terribly surprised. Is it a little bit ahead of schedule? Yeah, to a certain degree as to when we see our first measurable snowfall. But again, places like Montana, back in through the eastern side of Idaho and down into Wyoming, this is about when we start seeing it. So maybe a week or two ahead of schedule. But again, I think it's probably catching folks off guard, as hot as it's been in a lot of spots, including parts of the Rocky Mountains. Yeah, we're tracking 6 to 9 inches of snow already, with more on the way. We've got the latest on East IES. We'll take you back through what happened late this week.
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0: Well, soon enough, we're going to be watching this camera throughout the winter season for some snowfall accumulation, but not this weekend, not the next couple of days either. St. Paul feeling the heat. Yesterday, as the Twin Cities topped 90 degrees on October, 11th, 10th yesterday? Twin Cities, Minnesota, tying the record set back in 1928. Fargo, though, beating the record set back in the 50s, and a few other cities tying or breaking some of those record highs set almost 100 years ago now. It's weird looking at the 20s and saying, that was about 100 years ago. Record warmth is still on the way for areas across the Midwest, but a cold front is starting to cut into that heat, and it will eventually bring a cool down for most areas. As that cold front works its way farther south, we'll see the chance for severe storms for areas across the Midwest and the Plain States as we get closer to Tuesday and Wednesday, with some pretty heavy rainfall fueled by our tropical system, which is about to make landfall in Mexico, named Simon. And that moisture is going to be lofted back up into the Plain States with a flooding threat. Rapid City's down 16 degrees this morning compared to this time yesterday, but Minneapolis, you're even warmer so far than this time yesterday. Still expecting highs in the mid and upper 80s in the Twin Cities, but if you want to take about a two-hour drive back to the west out to Fargo, you'll lose about 25 degrees with that high temperature. So much cooler air already entering the Dakotas today and sticking around in areas like Bismarck, highs in the 40s and 50s moving forward. Des Moines, you're still in the upper 80s on Monday before those highs drop down to the 70s and the 60s as we get closer to the middle of the week. Here's the cold front that's responsible for dropping the temperatures in Bismarck and Rapid City. That cold front is kind of going to get hung up here for the next 24 hours before it finally gets a better kick to the east. In the meantime, it's going to create some light showers across Minnesota and North Dakota. By the evening hours, we start to get some slightly heavier showers as moisture from Rachel, a tropical system that made landfall in the Baja last night and is moving through California this morning, that's going to start sending moisture way up to the north as we go through the end of the weekend, and that'll create some slightly heavier showers. Monday afternoon, we've got a few showers picking up for areas like Grand Forks over to Duluth and Marquette, Michigan. As we work our way into Tuesday, our focus shifts farther south as this area of low pressure becomes the focus and the cold front drops. That'll create those heavier showers and storms for areas like Iowa into portions of Illinois as we go through late Tuesday and early Wednesday. So that's where we start to get the heavier rain threat to move in, the flooding threat next couple of days. If you do see some showers, they're kind of nuisance rainfall showers, not going to really have a huge impact on your day. Minneapolis in the 80s for two more days before you got 60s and 50s to go through the rest of the week, with another rain chance arriving on Thursday. Kansas City, 88 today. Your average high is 70 degrees, way above average. St. Louis as well, 89 today. Your average high is 72. We're going to hold on to the heat through Tuesday, and then as the cold front arrives into Wednesday, the temperatures drop pretty quickly with that chance for severe storms accompanying that temperature swing. Kansas City out through Salina, Wichita, that's where we have the chance for severe weather currently outlined, but that could change, so check back in with us. We'll keep you updated on where the severe weather outlook is. Nice and dry to end the weekend, though. Sunday and Monday looking pretty good. We get a few showers to work their way into southwestern Kansas on Monday. As that moisture clears out of the area, the low will start moving north, and then we start getting those severe storms. Tuesday afternoon, we could see a couple of tornadoes out here, damaging winds, some hail as well. Some of these storms look pretty robust going into the evening hours on Tuesday, and then eventually into Wednesday morning, that trend will continue as we see multiple rounds of showers and storms. So the midweek time frame out here into the Midwest and Plain States looks pretty active. Kansas City, 88 today, 90 tomorrow, mid-70s by Thursday with that thunderstorm chance, and looking pretty good around the Great Lakes today still with highs mostly in the 70s. Warming up before the temperatures drop towards the middle of the week. Let's head down to areas of the South Central region where we're getting a look at Austin, Texas. And unfortunately, Kevin, the heat is going to return for some of these locations.
1: Which, I mean, I think they're going to start freaking out when the heat finally leaves, as comforting as it's been. I doubt that, though. It's not that comforting. Austin, Texas, it is going to be hot as we get into the next couple of days. Could be threatening some more records as we get into the next couple of days as well. The Southern Plains all the way down, getting into the Gulf Coast as we get you into the central regional forecast. Tropics going to be bringing us a little bit of something to watch. It's not what you think, though. Some severe chances, though, that Rob was alluding to. 91 degrees, though, this afternoon as we close out this weekend into Oklahoma City. Get used to that number. It looks like it's here to stay as we get into the next 3 days. We get you all the way out into the Eastern Pacific Basin. Simon, why are we showing you that? Other than, you know, it's got a gorgeous eye wall there this morning. All that spin is going to kind of get pulled up into this trough that's working its way out of the west. And again, when it runs into these record high temperatures, that's when you got trouble brewing out in the Southern Plains. No trouble today, just warm. Out of the winds out of the south, that's going to keep things pretty warm as well. Maybe a stray shower or two early tomorrow morning. Kind of watching tomorrow night to see some widely isolated, but could be fairly potent storms if they do get up and going. I think Tuesday's our day to watch some of these storms fire up into the panhandle and slide east as they get you through the second day of this work week out there. And to the panhandle, again, could be talking about large hail, damaging winds. I think all threats right now going to be on the table as far out as things are. Flash flooding could be something to watch out for, too, as long-lived as some of these storms might be getting into Tuesday and Tuesday night. And that's going to be a sign of things to come. Looks like a fairly active week, second half of it for us into Oklahoma City there. High pressure is in charge this far to the south. It is going to steer some of that Gulf moisture back on shore as we get into San Antonio, back through Houston. Maybe we can get some widely isolated stuff going into the heat of the day, and that might help curb some of this heat. Otherwise, we're just going to be sitting here sweating like we've grown accustomed to, I'm sure, coming out of summer. 90 degrees just about as we get into the next three afternoons into Houston. Might be soaring into the mid-90s, though, into the capital, back toward Austin. Not looking quite as fun. Better shot at some widely isolated showers today. Going to be back into El Paso. And again, I can't emphasize enough, widely isolated, what we're going to be watching out for. But yeah, by Monday afternoon, may have to watch a couple of those storms as they get us into western Texas, parts of New Mexico. We've got the latest on the restoration of the Gulf Coast after Isaias, coming up right after this break.
2: Tired of struggling with that heavy leaf blower? 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Forget big blower hassles. 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We measured the wind speed of this bulky blower at 20 miles per hour, but Bullseye blows away the competition at 55 miles per hour. Cleaning gutters with a big corded blower is impossible, but Bullseye makes it easy. 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
4: Sunshine, storms, or anything in between. Weather Nation is here to keep you connected to the weather. Get the latest forecast, track what's coming, and stay ready for whatever the day brings. 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
1: That's right. It is another football Sunday as we take you out to Philadelphia, Pennsylvania. The poor Eagles kind of beaten and broken in a lot of ways. Now they're across the pond, but they finally caught a win there. I mean, if they were playing a home game today, that wouldn't be too fun to be kind of suffering through out there. Going to be another soggy day, as especially as we get into the Northeast, but even like Southern California picking up some rain chances too. So I know, trust me, heard it from plenty of folks. Get the meteorologists out of this sports stuff, right? Gonna be another week you got to deal with us as we go into today. Place like Landover, Maryland, with a healthy shot at some rainfall. So the Commanders and Giants game likely gonna have some impacts there. The Steelers game following suit as well as we kick off things around 1 o'clock or so. Fairly cool rain as well. Temperatures hovering around 60 degrees and could even see some pockets of some moderate to even heavy rain at times. As luck would have it, things clear up tonight if you're up around the southwest side of Pennsylvania down into Pittsburgh. So at least travel home should be faring a little bit better. But yeah, places like East Rutherford into New Jersey, New York City in general, going to be socked in it again today as well. Trying to clear things up as best we can into, say, the third and fourth quarter, but I mean, even by 8 and 9 o'clock, we got another surge of some of that moisture headed our way. How about the Titans game? Maybe we get a little far enough south that we can escape what was left of Isaias. Kind of looks like it's going to be the case. It's going to be fairly gloomy, though, into the Volunteer State. You want to get away from tropical stuff, I guess you got to go all the way down to Miami. That's odd, right? Odd to say that. Mid to upper 80s here as we get into tailgate halftime. And again, no tropical trouble there. Staying dry is what we're expecting in South Florida. Let's talk about what happened, though, with Isaias. As we look back at some wild video, Rob, I don't know how willing you are to ride something out on like a sailboat like we've seen recently, but we got some sail drone video to discourage that.
2: Yeah, look at that. The sail drone going, this is when it was going through the eye of Isaias when it was a Category 3 storm. You know, that's one thing that I think the drones are really good for, sending them into storms that we don't want to be into. The hurricane hunters flying to the top, but the sail drone going right into the eye at the surface and giving us that incredible footage. Unfortunately, Isaias went on to cause some significant damage where it made landfall, still a lot of folks without power. And it did create the tornadoes yesterday across South Carolina and Georgia as well. Wind gusts topped 114, 118 miles an hour around Pensacola, the Milton area, Oriole Beach, Chamukla. And we still have quite a few folks without power this morning. We had upwards of a million households yesterday morning without power. Thankfully, those numbers have dropped. About 300,000 in Florida, 75,000 households in Alabama without power. Remember, those are households, so a lot of people still without power. You could have upwards of 500,000 to 1 million people, depending on how many are in each one of those homes. Vast majority of those power outages, though, focused around the panhandle in southern Alabama, where we had that core of intense hurricane winds. And we'll see what they can figure out with the storm surge and reanalysis. They're going to go out to a lot of beaches. There aren't many sensors along the coast that can measure storm surge, so highest one we got, Panama City, 5.5 feet. I think they'll probably find some spots that saw 6 to 7 feet of storm surge. But Bellwood, Alabama, that's the winning rainfall total that we've seen so far, upwards of 13 inches. And we did have some considerable flash flooding around western North Carolina covering roadways, but this wasn't a repeat of Helene. Thankfully, only around 6 to 8 inches of rainfall compared to Helene's 30 to 40 inches of rainfall. Quite a few tornado warnings continuing, though, yesterday. You could track that supercell all the way across Georgia into portions of South Carolina. And Isaias finally ended the streak, our latest hurricane formation on record in the satellite era. But let's bring Kevin back in, get you an update on the tropics, as we do have a blob out there in the Atlantic with a chance for formation.
1: Yeah, it's not great, and it's not, you know, imminently headed our way necessarily, a 20% chance of development. And of course, it's all the way out east into the Cabo Verde region as we get pretty darn close to the coast of Africa. It's an elongated trough that it's not really terribly organized, but there is some development possible as this thing drifts off toward the north. There is zero threat that this thing is headed our way. On the flip side, what is a threat and is already impacting us? Rachel made landfall overnight into the Baja California area. Simon is not going to be one to sleep on either as we get into the next couple of days, as that looks like it's nearing. It's going to be kind of teasing landfall all day long. So we'll see when it officially makes something like that, but an 80% chance of development right behind that. And we're not going to sleep on that one either, as close to the Mexican coast as that's going to be. We've seen how that played out. Boy, that is a beautifully terrifying scene as Hurricane Simon down to 150-mile-an-hour winds. It was teetering close to a Cat 5 at times this morning. I think that gradual weakening trend is going to be something we watch as we go throughout the day today. But never say never as we go into your Sunday into Monday. Let's follow Simon and show you where this thing ends up and why we're a little concerned about this in places like Wichita, back through Kansas City, Rob.
2: And you know, sometimes these tropical systems can send a lot of heavy rain in areas of the desert Southwest and areas like Texas as well, or even Kansas. Thankfully, this one is going to lose a good bit of its moisture, but it will enhance some of the rainfall next week as the remnants there of Simon get pulled to the north around this big ridge of high pressure that's forming in the Gulf, creating that chance for record heat across areas of the country this week. But once this low begins to move in, the trough will pick it up. It'll send it flying across the plain states in the Midwest, and we're going to have plenty of warmth and moisture to tap into. So we're going to be seeing surging chances for some severe weather as we get into the Tuesday time frame. Right now, Dodge City, Liberal, Amarillo, including the level 2 risk, but areas like Kansas City, Wichita, Columbia, Missouri, down to Lubbock, Texas, could see that chance for severe weather as well. And our forecast model already showing a good chance for a couple of isolated supercells to develop with this system Tuesday afternoon, with those storms working their way east towards Wichita, Oklahoma City, and Kansas City into Tuesday evening, with more heavy rain continuing through the midweek across these areas of the Midwest. We'll have more for the Midwestern forecast in the plains 30 past the hour, but we've got big impacts from Rachel in the Southwest coming up at 50 past the hour.
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0: Hey, monsoon season's over, right? Tell that to the good folks in Goodyear, Arizona. We got some dust that got kicked up. Haboo rolling through the Phoenix metro area, and shouldn't be terribly surprising given some of the winds we saw as some of these storms were working their way on shore. We've got a handful of 60-mile-an-hour winds getting reported from Arizona to portions of Southern California. Out of some of those storms yesterday and into the overnight hours, as Rachel continues to work its way on shore here, sliding on through and going to be really kind of coming for all of us to a certain extent here as we get you into your West Regional forecast. Flooding is going to be the biggest concern for most of us, but there are some severe components, some windy components to things to watch out for as well. The flooding is going to be kind of the Great Basin into Utah and northwestern half of Arizona, the biggest concern. Some of this still spilling down into California as well. The wind is basically in the same spot, though, as this big trough, and all of Rachel's moisture all kind of merged together throughout the day today. So heavy rain is kind of what we're waking up to in some spots as we get into Southern California, Southern Nevada. More concerned about the flash flooding potential as we get into this afternoon. I think by tomorrow, things looking a little bit better, unless this little band sets up and stays fairly persistent. That's going to prolong any sort of flash flooding problem we might have out there. Could be talking about some places picking up 2 to 3 to 4 inches of some rainfall by the time this is all said and done. The severe component of things is back into Arizona, where we could see damaging winds again. Could certainly see some blowing dust as we saw yesterday, and even a tornado or two. I wouldn't rule that out, as much spin as there is with this system as a whole. Temperatures, at least comfortable. We're not talking about the century mark down into Los Angeles. In fact, we're in the 70s, 60s on Tuesday and Las Vegas, amazingly enough. Got to watch some of those storms as we get into Arizona. I think we're probably far enough east from some of the best ingredients into New Mexico to not have to worry about the severe component of things today. May need to watch some of those storms on Monday or Tuesday, but again, we'll cross that bridge when we get to it tomorrow. Rainfall amounts, again, going to be on the order of 2 to 4 inches, plus in some localized areas. But again, kind of same goes here. We're staying below average in most places. Phoenix, 76 degrees. I can't remember the last time we were that cool in the afternoon. It was probably the last time we had this much rain as we get into Arizona. You get far enough north and you can run some of this moisture up in elevation, run it up into, I don't know, say Park City. We might get hammered with some snowfall as we get into those cooler temperatures. And I mean, it is just not going to stop much as we get into Utah all the way through Monday. It looks like by Tuesday, we start dropping those snow levels as that cooler air starts to work down the mountainside. And the western slope of Colorado, we definitely need it out here too. A good drink of water, maybe a little bit of snowfall on top of that in the Centennial State. We're down to the mid-50s in Salt Lake City. Overnight lows right around 40. I think we'll probably stay away from a lot of flakes, but I wouldn't be shocked to see one or two mixing in there in the lower elevations. If you're in Northern California, kind of got missed by this system. Not a lot doing here for us as we go into today or tomorrow. South Lake Tahoe, your best shot at some rain on Monday. Let's get you out to Big Sky, Montana. Looks like we got some dandruff, or somebody with dandruff close to this camera there around Big Sky in Montana, Rob.
1: Yeah, the Big Sky has been clouded over here for the next couple of days, as you're going to be seeing some snowfall piling up, certainly. Big Sky, we'll see how high those numbers get as we go through the next couple of afternoons. But the totals have been impressive so far, even in Great Falls, picking up 6.5 inches.

0: inches of snow. Out to Neihardt, 9 inches of snow as well. That snow is going to be one of our top weather headlines, along with heavy rainfall. And the precipitation rates, or how fast the snow and rain comes down, will increase tonight as moisture from Tropical Storm Rachel, now post-tropical Cyclone Rachel, moves up to the north to meet this colder air. Winter storm warnings in effect for areas around Big Sky, out to around Red Lodge, Bozeman, Butte, Great Falls, Kalispell, Helena, I-15 and I-90. We got a couple of winter storm warnings covering the roadway there, the interstate, so plan on some big delays. Make sure you got winter tires ready and you got enough tread on your tires to get through the snowfall. Low pressure moving up to the north, but again, we're going to get an infusion of moisture to meet this colder air, where temperatures have gone down 6 to 20 plus degrees in the last 24 hours behind this front. Highs in the mid 40s today in Billings. Cheyenne, 30 degrees warmer still. Front hasn't arrived there yet, 74 degrees today. We'll see the rainfall coming in heavily across Idaho, turning to heavy snow in Montana through a good portion of the day. Here comes that core of precipitation tonight. That's going to increase rainfall rates once again. So I think your best chance for flooding in Idaho is going to develop again this evening as that next push of moisture arrives late tonight after you get the rain throughout the day today. Into Monday morning, we're still seeing the snowfall from Billings out through Great Falls. With the low pressure system finally moving east, we'll start to see the snow end in Montana, but we'll have more scattered showers and scattered snow showers across southeastern Idaho, as well as parts of Wyoming as we go through the next couple of days. Even some low elevation snow working its way in. Yeah, I-80 could have some snowfall on it. Not terribly low elevation I-80, but it is low enough to consider it not mountain snow. 45 degrees in Cody for a low, for a high temperature on Monday, down to back up to the mid 50s by the time we get to Wednesday. Cheyenne cooling down, kind of doing the opposite there, as the cooler air takes a little bit longer to arrive, down to 40 degrees by the time we get to Wednesday. Billings, we're going to see the temperatures warm back up after the snow clears out, back to the upper 50s, and by next weekend maybe we're back in the 70s. Great Falls as well, seeing the good chances for snow the next 2 days, gradually warming up to 60 by the time we get to around Friday. Back to the Pacific Northwest, we are going to see some snow into central Idaho, northeastern portions of Oregon, southeastern Idaho as well. But the heavy rain is going to be the main threat there for Idaho, as we see the chance for around 3 to 4 inches right around and east of that I-15 corridor in Idaho Falls, Pocatello up to Haley, where we have flood watches in effect. Expecting heavy rain on and off throughout the day today, and again another push of heavy rain this evening that could trigger some of those flash flood warnings. Temperatures mostly in the 50s and 60s, but as you go up in elevation, it does get colder. Long Beach, we're seeing big impacts along the coast as well as Rachel moves across the desert southwest.
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0: Well, Thing of Nightmares greeting us out in Holly, Pennsylvania. Looks like a pretty narrow little fairway. Greeting a lot of golfers. A lot of rainfall greeting a lot of those golfers as well. Up in the Keystone State, still watching some of the kind of uniform rainfall. That doesn't look like it's going to be a huge problem, hopefully. The problems might be a little further south, in all honesty. If we get down toward North and South Carolina, that's where we've been watching at times some sporadic tornado warnings and kind of short fused tornado warnings. Very typical with a tropical system, or what's left of a tropical system, as Isaias continues to spin up the East Coast. Right now, kind of watching this line as it moves into the Raleigh area. And again, at different times, these things have spun down fairly quickly in parts of the Pinehurst-Ashboro area. Watching this line all the way down into the Myrtle Beach area as well, but so far so good down at that far to the south. We do have a tornado watch, goes all the way until 5 o'clock local time here as we get into places like Franklin County there in the Tar Heel State. But the tornado potential, I think, could spill a little further north as that system kind of climbs that direction here over the next few hours. Slight risk still from the Storm Prediction Center, level 2 out of 5 from those good folks there. And again, it's really now all the way through, I'd say, about the dinner time hour before we can finally say goodbye to some of these cells once and for all. They should be out to sea, and anything back behind this should taper off and shouldn't be much more than some nuisance rain. Although, looks like in D.C., we may hang on to the rain well into tonight. So some slightly higher totals expected there. And, of course, the Sagan, Rob.
1: New tour in South Carolina.
0: New tornado warning out in South Carolina. Let me flip over to the analysis. Hey, look at that. We're right on that as we get into the latest spin. Out in Marion County, goes all the way until 11:30 local time. Columbus, North Carolina, as well. So you got to get to your safe place there, interiormost room, away from windows and doors. Let's go to the other coast and deal with our other remnant system, as it were, and see what it caused out in places like Phoenix, Arizona. A haboob on the first day of this weekend.
2: My goodness, Jim Grindley, what a shot there. The time lapse of the haboob rolling right into Phoenix yesterday. We're still tracking the remnants of Rachel, which spurred all those showers and thunderstorms yesterday across the desert. We've got more heavy rain coming down today, and the core of Rachel is now working its way through the Las Vegas area. Now, remnants of Rachel, we were dealing with post-tropical cyclone Rachel throughout the morning, but now we have remnants, so the National Hurricane Center no longer going to be issuing advisories on this system. But flash flood warnings are being issued for Las Vegas, western portions of Arizona, eastern California, and out to the east of Phoenix. Flood watches go through the rest of the day today into early tomorrow morning. And we're still expecting another 3 to 5, even 6 inches of rainfall for some of these areas between Arizona, western Colorado, Nevada, even up into Idaho. But around Salt Lake, we could see some big issues today, along with a good portion of I-15 in Utah. And the severe weather threat has expanded a bit all the way up into southern Wyoming today, dropping down to Phoenix, Lake Havasu, and Las Vegas. Wind damage and tornadoes are primary concern from any severe storms that form. We're going to be seeing the better chance for some severe weather on the eastern side of the low as it gets some of these storms rotating throughout the day. Heavy rainfall continuing to push north and east. The good news is we'll start to see it break apart, become a little more scattered into the day on Monday, but we're still going to be dealing with heavy downpours and some tropical moisture across Utah, northern Arizona, with snowfall in the Great Basin as this is running into some colder air with the upper level low that's pulling all of this moisture to the north. Gusty winds going to continue as well. We've had some gusts upwards of 70 miles per hour. Let's get things out to Montana, though. Track this moisture as it heads north. And I never know how to say this town name, Kevin, so maybe you can teach me, but that is a nice snowy scene we've got.
0: I'll go Dupuyer out in Montana. I'm not 100% sure either, though, how to pronounce that one up in Montana. Holler at us on social media if you know exactly how to do that in that part of the country. We've got some interesting snowfall reports from that part of the country, too. Montana City getting over

0: in the shot. But it's pulling in all that moisture, too, and this far to the north. Yeah, we've got some flood concerns here as we get into the eastern side of Idaho. Heavy rain could lead to some problems in places like Pocatello. Heavy snow, of course, is already leading to some problems. If we've got any sort of travel plans in Montana itself, we've got maybe another 6 inches on the way as far as the snow goes there. When will it wrap up? It ain't going to be today. As we go throughout your snowy Sunday up in Montana, it's more than likely going to start tapering off, or at least trying to, as we go into tomorrow morning and into the afternoon. I think we start looking a little bit better, but no, it looks like it's just going to drop a little further south, some of that snow into Idaho and the far western reaches of Wyoming. Let's talk about, you know, things trying to thaw out a little bit as far as those temperatures go. Enough with the snow. We'll get plenty of that here over the next couple of months. I'm sure.
1: The country's really going to be split here. The West having colder temperatures the next few days, while the middle and eastern half of the country get the big responsive ridge. It's like you're jumping on a trampoline.
0: It's like a seesaw.
1: Yeah, Kevin jumps on the trampoline. I get popcorned up. You know, that's kind of the same thing we're dealing with here. That was a good example. To show you the big ridge of high pressure that's building in. So we've got the big trough out to the west. I just broke a button on air. I promise I'm not, well, the clicker's working. My button on my jacket broke. Yeah. Yeah, so it's just, this is more about, my shape rather than the shape of the what's going on here. Well, a big ridge of high pressure coming in. We've got numerous record highs ongoing this week across the midsection of the country, with highs in the 90s and the mid-80s yesterday across portions of Minnesota, Wisconsin. Those numbers will be falling pretty quickly as we get through the midweek, but we've just got another day or two of record highs. These will be shifting to the southern half of the country as we get into Wednesday and Thursday. More on ESA ES. What it's doing in the Northeast today, and your Southeast forecast coming up.

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0: Cool scenes from London, Kentucky. Looks like we've got a mix of kind of weird clouds here. Looks like some alto level clouds, some mid-level clouds, either as some weird alto cumulus or maybe even some undulatus mixing in there, some asperitas, as they call them now. Back in my day, at least a couple years ago, they used to call them asperatus. Now it's asperitas. Just so you guys are up to date on the latest cloud names approved by the WMO. But we are tracking the remnants of East Aias, which brought in those cool clouds to Kentucky yesterday, bringing in very heavy rain, though, and the chance for severe weather to parts of the Northeast today. We're going to be tracking tropical downpours, as this is remnant moisture from what was a hurricane up until just Friday evening. Got a few tornadoes possible, and then behind the system as it moves out, we're going to see quite a big warm-up for some locations. Pittsburgh, 2 inches of rain so far. Roanoke, 3.2 inches in the last 24 hours. So we've had a couple flooding issues. Could have a few more throughout the day between portions of eastern Kentucky and Long Island, even out in that flood risk from New York City, with an elevated risk from Harrisonburg up the I-81 corridor there as the elevation increases west of D.C. We do have a chance for some damaging wind gusts, but also the chance for a couple of tornadoes. We've already seen a line of storms spawning tornadoes throughout the morning in portions of South and North Carolina. As that line moves north and east throughout the day, would expect a few more of those tornadoes to continue to occur across the border of North Carolina into Virginia. Look at those nasty storms south of Richmond around 3 o'clock Eastern time. Also have some stronger storms around the core of East Aias itself, or at least the remnants of it, out towards Charleston, West Virginia. Wouldn't be surprised to get a strong storm or two in that direction either. The Chesapeake Bay still getting some of the rotation as we get through 6 o'clock, as you look at some of the darker red colors out there with some of the thunderstorms. And we still have some lingering rainfall overnight into early Monday across the Chesapeake Bay, maybe the first half of the day before we finally get East Aias out of here and its remnant moisture. Getting into Tuesday morning, next cold front will gradually approach the area, but it's going to be kind of brushing the northern half of the region. So we get most of the storms farther north, and by the time we get to Wednesday, we start to see more of that precipitation targeting southern Lake Michigan. Areas around D.C., up to Pennsylvania, Richmond, back over to West Virginia, we could still see pockets of 2 to 3 inches of additional rainfall to come down. So we're going to be watching the flooding, and out in the Alleghenies there southwest of State College, we have a wind advisory that's continuing for the early afternoon. A DC 71 today with a good chance for rainfall, but look at areas like Indianapolis, 88 by Tuesday. Cleveland behind the front, warming up to 81 degrees on Tuesday, or behind the moisture. And then we cool back down as that next cold front comes in with some better rain chances Friday, Saturday. Wilmington, good chance for heavy showers today. A few lingering thunderstorms tomorrow, up to 78 on Wednesday before cooler air returns Thursday, Friday. In the New England area, had a chilly start this morning, some low 30s out there in parts of Maine. The heavy rain will continue to work its way east through the afternoon. Syracuse to Boston to Binghamton. New York starting to see some clearing as we go through 5 o'clock, but would expect some drizzle at least through around midnight tonight. And then as we get through the morning hours tomorrow, you're going to see some gradual clearing, some cloud cover sticks around. And then we get the next frontal system to start working its way in, mostly late Monday, but more so Tuesday. We'll see some rainfall, even some snow up into the border mountains of Maine and the Blue Mountains before the rainfall comes through with a chance for some severe weather Tuesday afternoon into early Wednesday. So we get two main rounds of rain, one today, one on Tuesday, one farther south, one farther north, and that Tuesday rain is going to come in with a chance for some isolated severe storms around Erie, Buffalo, and Syracuse out through the Finger Lakes. Temperatures mostly in the 60s and 70s. Won't have a lot of fuel for the storms, but there will be enough. Let's get down to the southeast. Still tracking several 100,000 households without power behind East Aias.
1: Yeah, numbers slowly but surely kind of improving as the hours go on. But yeah, I mean, places like Gulf Breeze can be devastated for a little bit after East Aias continued to wreak havoc, not only the Florida Panhandle, but all the way through the Southeast. Still dealing with it, like Rob showed you, but got to watch those storms, especially into the Mid-Atlantic. That includes North and South Carolina as we get into this part of the country. But yeah, we're still running over 100,000 folks without power into the state of Florida. The severe outlook, again, largely east of Charlotte, but does include Raleigh back through Wilmington and the Outer Banks as some of those storms continue to spin on through. And I mean that literally and potentially figuratively, as we've got damaging winds and a tornado threat to watch out for. So have ways to get those alerts as we get into today. It's the only day that's going to be active as we close out this weekend. In fact, we may not have many clouds in the sky. That's how quiet things are going to be. As high pressure sets up, that means the temperature is going to start climbing again. As we've come to find out, all too familiar in these parts. Rainfall amounts again. Got to watch out for some nuisance flooding. I think, by and large, the flooding threats creeping north of us as we get into today. Speaking of creeping north, though, mid to upper 80s here for places like Charlotte as well as Atlanta, especially by the time Wednesday and Thursday rolls around. I think that might be the worst of this stuff. Overnight lows still in the mid 60s by the middle of this week, so that's not going to be a huge relief to the system. So that's what has us somewhat concerned going into this week. Could be record-breaking as far as those afternoon highs. I think we may touch 90 degrees into Mississippi. If we don't get there today, we'll certainly get there in Jackson as we get into Monday and Tuesday. And looking at all the potential record highs these next couple of days, I mean, we could talking about a couple of handfuls of some of those records out there. Best shot at rain in places like Memphis, maybe Wednesday, and it's not a great shot by any means. I think we still hang on to the low 90s there. As far as Florida goes, down into the peninsula itself, we're still dealing with kind of the tail end of Isaias's effects, if you want to call it that. And a thin string bean line of showers to watch today. May watch where it ends up overnight tonight into tomorrow. Into tomorrow morning especially. I think tomorrow afternoon we're looking okay. And from there, we're quiet. Hard to talk quiet weather in the state of Florida any time of year, let alone this time of year. So again, we'll take it while we can get it. In fact, it's not really even getting terribly hot here. This is about where we see things get this time of year. Keep it here. We've got more of your top weather headlines, but hop over to YouTube. If you've got a question about your forecast, we'll try to answer it all morning and afternoon long.
2: Tired of struggling with that heavy leaf blower? 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We measured the wind speed of this bulky blower at 20 miles per hour, but Bullseye blows away the competition at 55 miles per hour. Cleaning gutters with a big corded blower is impossible, but Bullseye makes it easy. 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

0: We've got a live look at both Raleigh and Conway. Got both Carolinas covered, north and south, as we've got an interesting band of storms working their way into the picture, unfortunately leading to some issues as far as damaging straight line winds and a couple of spinners along the line as well. Raleigh, you are just legally... No, you're in this. We'll call the west side. You're in on this severe thunderstorm warning. You are just legally in there in Wake County. 11:45 local time for your severe thunderstorm warning. Does include Chapel Hill as well. Let's flip over to the local radar site. And, I mean, these things, let me get this out of here, get the lightning out of here. This is kind of what we're worried about. Any one of these little kinks along this line, I mean, this thing's about as sloppy looking as it can get. But it is still going to have some potential to spin on us here over the next couple of minutes, next couple of hours. As this closes in on the Chapel Hill, the Research Triangle there, Durham back through Wake Forest, Raleigh, all of you guys may want to watch this stuff into the next couple of minutes. A little further south down the line as we continue the tour of the Carolinas. Fayetteville looking okay, but there is a break in the line, and sometimes that can do some funny things. More times than not, that's when you've got, you know, a bona fide severe setup, but something to watch as we go forward. If you've got a tornado warning, you've got to get into your safe space right now. We've got two of them, as a matter of fact, both of them in the Columbus County in North Carolina, Horry County into South Carolina. So not too far, in all honesty, from the Myrtle Beach area as we go forward. Let's check out the spin on these things. Because, I mean, if you just look at the normal radar, the reflectivity product here, all kind of looks the same. You got to kind of look under the hood to find the areas of rotation. Oh, yeah, right in there. Places like Fair Bluff, I'd be in my safe spot right now as we go on down the line. We'll hope a lot of times these are short-lived. They don't last terribly long. But, again, can be impactful. There's Conway in South Carolina. And again, that's what we're going to be watching out here. All the way out west, we've got an entirely different problem of, I guess it's not entirely different. It's more of a flash flooding concern, although every now and then you'll see a severe thunderstorm warning pop up like you saw there around Flagstaff. Let's talk about what to expect as we get into some of that. And Rob, this is one of those things that it's got, this is an old tropical system, which is a little weird to talk about on the West Coast. And of course, it's going to have just about as many impacts as Isaias had to a certain extent.
1: Yeah, I mean, a lot of people are going to see the impacts from this storm. We have a lot of heavy precipitation. Newport Beach, I mean, we were seeing the big coastal impacts for the last few days as Rachel has been approaching from the west and southwest, sending swells into Southern California. But we also have heavy rainfall coming, and that's especially true today as Rachel made landfall in the Baja last night as a post-tropical cyclone. It's continuing to move north as a remnant system, so the National Hurricane Center no longer will be issuing advisories for this thing. But that doesn't really change the impacts. More heavy rain, more gusty winds, flash flooding expected, and we've already seen a big line of storms developing both around the core and on the eastern side of this system, producing the flash flooding already today. So a couple of flash flood warnings still out there right now. We always have those warnings scrolling at the bottom of your screen in case you need that local county information. Or if you pull up the Weather Nation app, put in your location, you're going to get all those warnings for where you are. 2 to 4 inches of rain, highest so from Phoenix out through around Idaho Falls, but also into the Great Basin, western Colorado, parts of Wyoming. We get some significant precipitation, so pretty widespread flood risk, plus the threat for damaging winds and a few tornadoes after we saw a couple of strong and severe storms yesterday producing blowing dust in Arizona and severe storm gusts in parts of California. Phoenix, Prescott, Las Vegas could see that chance for tornadoes today in these storms that are forming, along with some of these storms farther east. We might see some rotational energy there. We're going to have some lingering heavy precipitation into parts of Utah, Colorado, and Arizona as we head into Monday. Let's get out to the coast, though, talk a little bit more about those flooding issues. These are big swells, and the National Weather Service, Kevin, said that they're expecting some big-time damage along the coast.
0: Yeah, I mean, just looking at that wave, this is way out ahead of that, ahead of Rachel in Long Beach and California on Friday. I don't blame them. That's certainly possible as far as problems go there. But, you know, some big-time erosion, something to watch out for. There's what's left of the remnants of Rachel as it continues to barrel inland and, of course, bringing all sorts of winds and whatever else you name it. We've got all sorts of surf problems, too, to watch out for as we go forward. So got to be careful if we're going to, I mean, not that there's probably a ton of folks going to some of those beaches, things like that, on such an ugly day, looking at places like Los Angeles with an 80% chance of showers and thunderstorms out there. Hard to imagine, right? It will hang on to some rain chances, it looks like, to a certain extent on Monday, but starting to clear things out. Hopefully we don't damage the beaches, though. The rip current risk is going to be something to watch out for as well, along with some of those elevated winds. Of course, they could be thunderstorm created or not, but it could kick up some dust too. So a lot of issues along with that flooding risk as well. Let's get you further north. We're not going to get tired of seeing scenes like this at a White Sulphur Springs. Again, literally with the white snow coming down there.
1: Yeah, we got quite a bit of snow in portions of Montana so far today, tracking upwards of 10 inches of rainfall so far. And you'll have to pardon me here. I'm just, if you were with us at 10 past the hour, I popped the button off and I just got the needle threaded. So we're at step two. We're going to be putting this button back on through the rest of the hour. But for the folks up in Montana, you've got a pretty good snow day on the way out there. We've got some heavy snow still coming down over I-15. We've still got rain on I-90. And heavy rain could cause flooding issues in portions of Idaho and Wyoming today, in addition to the heavy snowfall. Winter storm warnings will continue through the morning hours tomorrow. We're getting Rachel's moisture to be brought all the way up here to the north. So the tropical moisture is helping to increase the snowfall rates, probably increasing the amount of moisture in the snow as well. So it's probably coming down pretty wet and heavy at the moment. Another 6 to 12 inches still on the way to parts of western Montana through the day tomorrow. Stay with us. We'll be right back with more on your central regional forecast. And we've got rain in North Dakota as well.
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0: That's such a cool camera here in St. Paul, Minnesota. Get the big cathedral on the left side. And then you can see the big buildings off in the distance as well. As many, good look at Minneapolis out there. I've got a couple of trees that have some yellow in them. Hopefully you've been out catching some good fall color recently. The trees might be a little stressed up in northern Minnesota, central Minnesota, as we had some highs in the 80s and 90s yesterday. So hopefully you still get some fall color here, and this little heat wave doesn't impact you too much. That's going to be the big story across the Midwest today and tomorrow, the record heat that continues as a ridge of high pressure is in control. But we also have a cold front that's been starting to cut into portions of the Dakotas, and as that front works its way farther south and east throughout the week, we'll see the temperatures dropping, but also a better chance for some rain and some showers and maybe some severe storms as the front comes in. 54 in Bismarck today, still at 88 in Des Moines, 86 in Minneapolis. So maybe one last day, if any pools are still open, get out there, enjoy the sunshine while you can. We are going to be dealing with a cool down through the middle of the week. Des Moines going from 88 to 70, Minneapolis on Monday 82, but you're down to 65 by the time we get to Tuesday and Wednesday. Here comes the low pressure system with the cooler air locked in behind it. In fact, this is creating quite a bit of heavy snowfall into portions of Montana. As the low continues to work its way gradually east, we'll see storms gradually working their way out of the Rockies into portions of the Dakotas. You get a round of rain tonight for the Black Hills out to western North Dakota. That rain will still be moving through areas like Grand Forks and Minot as we get through Monday morning. More scattered showers pushing out to Duluth and Lake Superior, Marquette, Houghton as we work our way into Monday evening, with a few lingering showers out there in western Nebraska and South Dakota. But the rain's not too widespread the next few days. Where we'll see things pick up is into that late Tuesday time frame when this low begins to take over, pulling up remnant moisture from what is Hurricane Simon. And that's going to be working its way east with that increased wind shear, leading to better chances for organized storms. But even look at this out into the western portions of Nebraska into Wednesday morning. Cold enough temperatures behind this front to let some snowfall possibly come down. Don't think it's going to stick like this model's showing, but you never know. We'll see in a couple of days how this forecast pans out. Things could change. Right now, it's a little too warm in western Nebraska for a lot of that snow to stick. Omaha, and this is what makes it tough to stick into portions of October. I mean, you get these warm temperatures. It warms the ground. The ground holds onto the warmth for a while, and that'll melt the snowfall as it reaches the ground. So you usually need some cooler air out ahead of the snowfall to let it stick for a while, unless you get a huge cool down. 70-66 in Omaha as we get through the midweek, but you got to deal with a few more days in the 90s. Kansas City 88, St. Louis 89 today, staying hot in these areas. St. Louis at 95 for your Monday and Tuesday. We will see the chance, though, for severe storms as a cold front cuts into that heat for areas like Wichita, Kansas City, Columbia, Missouri, as we get through that Tuesday afternoon time frame. On Monday, a couple of showers working their way out of New Mexico into portions of the plains, but it's not really until Tuesday afternoon we see the better chance for these storms to get going from Dodge City to Salina, blossoming at first with hail and tornado threats. And if they turn into these kind of congealed lines of storms, they're more likely to present wind threats through the overnight hours, with heavy rainfall possibly leading to flooding. Chicago to Springfield Wednesday morning with some heavy rainfall. Yeah, that's a lot of heavy rain just north of I-70. This will change a little bit, so check back in with us, but it does look like we'll see a chance for flash flooding through that midweek time frame. Wichita, Kansas, going from the 90s down to the 60s from Tuesday through Friday. And across the Great Lakes, you got a pretty nice end to your weekend. 74 degrees today in Chicago. Detroit, you'll see some clouds early on, but we don't see a lot of rain until we get to that late Tuesday, early Wednesday time frame, except up into the UP where you get a couple of these showers to dance on by. Detroit, you get a sprinkle or two. But again, midweek is when we have to watch out for more impactful weather for areas down towards I-80 like Chicago. Let's get down to Dallas, Texas. We were talking about Dallas forever in September for the heat. We were hopeful it was gone for good, but I don't know about that, Kevin.
1: Yeah, it never goes too far, right? At least we know that as we get into the Lone Star State. Look, fairly warm out at Red River yesterday in Dallas, especially in that sunshine. More records going to be falling by the wayside again, it looks like, as we get into this week. But when you start talking about record heat and trying to change things, just got to be careful. Got to pump the brakes a little bit because you might be careful what you ask for as far as severe chances go as we get toward Tuesday. That seems to be the day to watch. Let's look at those afternoon highs today, though, as we close out this week. 91 degrees in Oklahoma City, 92 in Fort Smith in Little Rock there. And that's kind of where we're hanging out for the next couple of days, folks. So get used to this, at least for the time being. And then we start setting our sights back toward the southwest.

0: This is actually Simon, or at least some leftover energy from Simon, getting pulled in by this big trough out west and kind of funneled in by that ridge of high pressure that's baking us. A little bit of energy into some record high temperatures makes you raise an eyebrow, or at least it should, as we get into these parts. I think we're fine on Monday. There's one or two storms we may watch on the other side of 8 or 9 o'clock. But into the southern plains, watching storms erupt around dinner time on a Tuesday. And some of these are looking pretty feisty. So I think all severe mode is going to be on the table right now. Could include large hail, could include some damaging winds, maybe a tornado threat as well. Still got to kind of work on that. Storm Prediction Center watching areas that were highlighted in yellow. I'm getting a little more concerned the more data we look at that this might be a flooding threat, because we're not done with storms after Tuesday. I think we have another couple of rounds in us as we get toward Wednesday and Thursday. So things to monitor as we go into the middle of this week. If you're down around the Gulf Coast, it's kind of the par for the course, right? Or at least par for August, as high pressure's pushing some moisture onshore, so we'll have some humid conditions. Might stir up trouble one or two of these afternoons, but again, not necessarily everywhere that's going to see a decent shot at some showers and thunderstorms. Houston's got a good shot, though, if we were putting money on anything here for the first half of this week. It's not going to do a whole lot to those afternoon highs until we get into this weekend upcoming. You see those 70s lurking there? We'll keep our fingers crossed for you that we get some cold air pushed all the way this far to the south. Best shot at rain today is probably all the way out into El Paso, if we're being honest. But watching those storms, even as we get toward Monday, again, a little bit more isolated out here. Hey, you want to hang out with us? We do it every Wednesday at 11 a.m. Central. Going to be doing it this afternoon, this evening, tonight at...
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0: check out some of these scenes, courtesy of our field meteorologists and field correspondents out in the Sunshine State. You're looking at Whitfield, Florida, at what looks like some, I mean, we got wind damage at the very least. It's kind of hard to tell whether it's hurricane, tornado damage. Mary Esther, places that Josh Morgerman was visiting as well. I mean, yeah, look at some of that drone video out of Whitfield from Brett. Man, we're missing whole roofs. We're missing a whole lot of stuff out there as we got into, man, overturned RVs. I mean, this is what we can deal with when we have strong and powerful hurricanes making landfall up around the panhandle of Florida, Rob.
1: Yeah, an impressive storm that really fell apart there at the end. Things could have been worse if this was together, but still produced some significant damage out there in North Carolina. And right now we're tracking a few more tornado warnings, including for Fayetteville. A little bit of rotation back here to the west of Hope
0: there
1: Mills.
0: It is, yeah.
1: This looks to be tracking probably just north of Fayetteville, but if you're in that kind of western side, the northern side of Fayetteville, I mean, anywhere in Fayetteville right now, you need to be taking shelter.
0: Yeah, and these are these, you know, short-lived, hopefully, you know, you never want to say that and get the cart out ahead of the horse necessarily. A lot of times, though, they're fairly short-lived. Mm-hmm. They can have a short warning out ahead of them, too, so you may not have much heads up, so... Again, if you're in North Carolina, South Carolina, I'd say Virginia today, let's know what that severe weather plan is as Isaias continues to kind of spin through the area.
1: Yeah, sometimes these happen so quickly and they're hard to pick up on radar that you don't even get warnings. So when lines of storms are going through, just probably better if you get to your safe place. We've got three more warnings to the south as well for Tabor City, Whiteville, and then down to the south as well, just north of Longs, across the border there of North and South Carolina.
0: Yeah, something to watch as we go throughout the rest of this morning, getting into the early afternoon hours at this point. I mean, hopefully we're staying away from wind gusts like this today, but you know, 115 plus mile an hour wind gusts. This is going to be an interesting thing to kind of study as we go back through the next couple of months, just how Isaias unfolded.
1: Yeah, it's, you know, it's interesting. The offseason, the NHC, the National Hurricane Center, reviews these storms and they put out post analysis of the storms. So that'll be one that I'm reading
0: in
1: January.
0: Be a thick one.
1: Yeah, it's going to be, it's a real nerdy thing, but I'm excited to read what they find out about this storm. Thankfully, the power outage numbers have been going down, but Florida is still with quite a few households without power.
0: Man, still over 300,000 folks without power. It's going to take some time, I got to imagine, especially with the infrastructure problems that we've got there. But I mean, they had, you know, electrical crews kind of stationed and kind of waiting to figure out exactly where some of the worst of this was going to be. Storm surge problems, again, this is another one of those interesting things. We don't really have a way to measure it very well, so you kind of have to go back through it and reevaluate what happened.
1: Yeah, they'll have to go look at water levels in buildings and markers along the coast to see how high the surge got. But, hey, the tropics are staying pretty active, especially in the eastern Pacific.
0: This may not stop until, like, December at this point, and the way the Pacific's been going.
1: Yeah, the Pacific's still cranking, and, you know, it's already had a hyperactive season develop. We're going to be watching as additional strong storms develop in the next few days as well. Out into areas of Mexico, this is where we're seeing big impacts right now as a Category 4 Simon is working its way onshore and still creating some big impacts there for southwestern portions of Mexico. We do have a chance for a tropical formation on the Atlantic as well, but this is out near the Cabo Verde Islands. Not expected to have a good shot of tropical formation. Where we will have one is behind Simon, which is a Category 4 storm, by the way. So the eastern Pacific looks to remain hyperactive as Simon is going to be brushing the coast of Mexico today in the state of Jalisco as a Category 4 storm with winds right now 145 miles an hour. Really impressive tropical system. So we're really hoping the best for those folks down in Jalisco that are getting hit hard by this storm today, tomorrow, as it's moving very slowly along the coast. So these are prolonged impacts. And eventually we see this thing kind of fizzle out as it heads a little bit farther north towards Mazatlan as a tropical storm. But we do have hurricane warnings still in effect. And again, we're still going to be watching Rachel as it cruises through the rest of the southwest. And behind Simon, we're going to have to watch those areas off the coast of Mexico for some additional formation chances as we go through the end of this weekend into early next week. So we're going to be keeping a close eye on that for you, along with everything else in the tropics still. And in case anyone was wondering, how my button progress was going, I'm going to try to button this right now. I'm going to try to clip this thing and see how good I am at this. Because this could be either really embarrassing or it could be a nice Look at that confidence boost for me. Buttons fixed. Let's go to Texas, though, now. Get out to Kevin as we get you an update from Amarillo, because we're going to be tracking Simon into Texas next week.
0: Taylor Bradley, everyone, as we get into the latest keepings on his buttons. Yeah, the panhandle of Texas is kind of where this all kind of comes to a head. We've got some pretty hot temperatures out into the southern plains. There's Simon, or what's left of Simon. I mean, it's got some terrain to traverse going into these next couple of days. But once it gets out into the plains, it's going to meet up with some ingredients that, hey, there's more than one way to get a severe weather setup. Right now, watching Tuesday as the severe storm chances go, slight risk level 2 out of 5 from the Storm Prediction Center. I wouldn't be shocked to see storms getting a little rowdy on us here, even as we get toward Monday. Out ahead of this, but look at all these storms just erupting on the other side of 3 and 4 o'clock, and they initially start discrete. When you hear us talking about those discrete storms again, that kind of gives us a little bit of a pause for concern, because they can be a lot more efficient at tapping into whatever ingredients we've got in place. I think eventually we merge some of these storms overnight into some messy complex of thunderstorms. We'll see if it can hold the intensity overnight, Tuesday night into Wednesday. I think we got more storms in us as you get toward Wednesday itself. Whether or not those are severe, Storm Prediction Center is a little iffy on that as of this morning. A lot of heavy rain, though. With multiple shots at rainfall, some tropical sourcing of that moisture, and some good lift and a slow-moving boundary. You've heard us talk about this before. I think we've got some flooding problems to contend with, too, as we get toward Tuesday and Wednesday. So getting active out into the plains yet again. It's active out west as Rachel continues to hammer a lot of states. We'll take you through what to expect.
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0: Starting out your West Regional forecast with a couple of looks from California to Utah. Kind of gives you the extent to the the wide-reaching nature of Rachel. Sorry if anyone's named Rachel out there. Apple Valley, California. Anyone named Rachel, you ruined an air show out in the into California. Utah up toward Park City. That camera's probably going to look a little different here over the next couple of days. As we lower that snow level here with all sorts of tropical moisture to tap into. Going to be tracking Rachel sliding through, and we're calling it Rachel to a certain extent. It's a couple of things going on. There's a big trough in place out here as well, bringing the lift, bringing the cold air with it. So you kind of blur the lines a little bit. But what you want to know, flooding is going to be the big concern. There is a severe component to things as we get into today as well, with some of these showers and thunderstorms. Let's start out with that flooding risk as we get into Utah especially, but I'd say the Great Basin region in general, stretching all the way down into the Flagstaff and just north of Phoenix there. We've already picked up some pretty impressive rainfall numbers. A lot of this coming out of Southern California, stretching all the way back down toward Blythe, 2 to 4 inches of some rainfall already. And then the wind component. So there's a lot of wind energy with this stuff. We've got wind advisories in place today. Some places talking about high wind warnings out there, even as blustery as it's going to be here. I think the rain will start to taper off a little bit more so into places like Los Angeles sooner, although it's more the like flooding threat rainfall. We may not be able to shake the sprinkles even as we go into tomorrow afternoon. I don't think it adds up to a ton to lead to some problems. Where that does is like southwestern Utah and portions of central Arizona. We see our in-house model going for, 3+ inches of some rain today into tomorrow. As far as the severe threat goes, that's more of like a Lake Havasu City, Bullhead City, Phoenix, Flagstaff, even Vegas, with a threat of damaging winds and a couple of tornadoes going to be on the board as we get into today. In a weird spot, admittedly, this is a unique setup for you guys out in the deserts. Los Angeles hanging on to that rain chance tomorrow before finally kicking it out of here and bringing back in the 70s into your Tuesday and Wednesday. The other concern I've watched with some of the data this morning, there's a persistent band that's going to set up, it looks like. That's going to be the trouble spot for the flash flooding. Unfortunately, it looks like it's been picking on Flagstaff. We'll see if that's exactly where it sets up, but keeps temperatures locked into the 50s, even once we kick some of this rain on out of here as we get toward the middle of this week. As far as the heaviest of the rainfall, my biggest concern, Utah seems to be kind of the easiest one to pick on with some of these showers and a few rumbles of thunder. And it may be moderate to even heavy throughout today through tomorrow as we go into your Monday. Some of this spills into the western slope of Colorado. We'll take it any way we can get it as long as we can space it out properly. But look at the snow levels. Got more blue showing up on the map than we do green as we get toward Tuesday night and a Wednesday. We'll watch that as we get into places like Salt Lake City. I think we stay away from the snowflakes. But again, a good sign of the times as we cool things down. Park City, got to watch those overnight lows, especially Tuesday night and Wednesday. I think that's our best shot at kicking off the snow and keeping it around here going forward. Denver, our best shot at rain looks like it's going to be centered around Wednesday. Northern California, high and dry. You're missing out on this system. Let's get you out to Bozeman. Check in on some of the snowy scenes up that direction there, Rob.
1: Yeah, some impressive snowfall with this system. We were kind of questioning how much is this going to be able to come down and stick? And hey, that's the kind of snow I like to see there, where the pavement warm enough to melt a good bit of the snow, or they have really good plows and folks plowing the sidewalks up there and keeping up with the snow. But it's been coming down pretty heavily out there into western Montana, Montana City, Ulm, Neihardt, Helena, Great Falls, picking up 6 to 8 inches of snowfall. So first big snow of the year, getting off to a pretty good start. Northern Rockies, that's our main weather headline, the snow that continues to come down. But we have heavy rain accompanying the snow in lower elevations, so we could see a flooding component with this system as well. Winter storm warnings and winter weather advisories continue through the morning hours tomorrow, as we see all of this moisture being lofted to the north with our low pressure system back towards areas like Washington. Portland at 64 today, but Missoula and Billings and Havre, highs only in the 30s and 40s, with wind chills today down to the low 20s for a few spots. So ready or not, winter is here. Hopefully your car and your home are ready as well. And if not, now's a good time to make sure that you're getting that prepared for the rest of the season. Great Falls down the I-15 corridor, snow basically the rest of the day today and even into the morning hours on Monday. So don't expect a let up until we get to around midday Monday when the low pressure system gets up into portions of Canada, into Alberta and Saskatchewan. But we are going to be watching additional showers coming in as the upper level low lingers in Idaho, right around the Twin Falls area as we get into Monday evening. That's going to continue to send these scattered cold showers out across portions of Wyoming, Colorado and Utah with some high elevation snow. And then at night when the temperatures drop, we could see snow get down to a couple thousand feet. So could see I-80 getting some snow, could see Cheyenne getting some snowfall before we get through Wednesday morning. So be prepared for more snow. The higher elevations expecting another 6 to 12 inches before this system clears out. Billings in the low 40s here for high temperatures today and tomorrow. Tuesday, you're back in the 50s. Overnight lows dropping down to the 20s and 30s for quite a few spots across western Montana. So be on the lookout for any stuff that doesn't melt to refreeze overnight or stuff that does melt to refreeze. Temperatures warming up, though. We're back in the low 50s in Bozeman by Wednesday and Thursday, even 60s by next weekend. And Jackson, Wyoming could certainly have some snowfall in the overnight Monday into Tuesday before things clear up and warm up towards the end of the week. Heavy rain is the main issue in portions of Idaho that we're watching, especially east of Twin Falls over to Pocatello and Idaho Falls, as well as Haley. We're going to have the snow in the higher elevations as well, but the rain will likely have the biggest impact for areas in Idaho the next few days. Washington and Oregon, you're looking pretty nice here for your Sunday. The rest of the day looking beautiful. We're going to have the on and off rain and snow showers in portions of eastern Idaho into Monday with a little bit of snowfall under the Blue Mountains of Oregon. But for the most part, again, a dry forecast in Washington until we get to Tuesday when the next front begins coming into the region. Stay with us. We'll be right back. Don't forget to join us on social media. You can scan that QR code if you're really quick, or you can pause your TV if you've got that. Maybe our stream too.
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0: Welcome back into Weather Nation as we get you set to head out and close out this weekend, Sunday. It can be a little wet, depending on where you're at. You're looking at video of landfall as we got into Okaloosa Island. This is back on Friday, I believe, Saturday night. It all kind of blurs together, Friday night into Saturday morning. Courtesy of Josh Morgan, the remnants of that same system up in Baltimore. As things continue to kind of march on, Rob.
1: Yeah, the system moving its way north and east, and it's still creating. We got this pocket of dry air that's mixing in with the feeder bands, and that's helping to create these lines of little spin-up supercells that we're still going to be tracking for a while. Quite a few tornado warnings so far.
0: Yep.
1: If you need those warnings, they are scrolling at the bottom of your screen. And of course, we're going to be covering them as best we can throughout the day.
0: Yeah, it's funny how you can create instability in multiple different ways. We've been talking about that, it feels like, for a lot of this week. The bigger concern, you know, for maybe more people, the flooding threat, I think that's going to be touching more folks. This gets into a fairly populated area. But especially when you get up into the Appalachians there, you kind of get that upslope component of things too.
1: Yeah, with that deep southerly flow hitting those mountain areas, that can turn into higher rainfall rates pretty quickly. But there's the energy that's rotating from North Carolina into Virginia today. That's a lot of spin, and those pockets of spin are still going to continue to create the chance for tornadoes as well as wind damage.
0: Yeah, we've already kind of seen that too as well. Good reminder, any sort of warning that might be for your area is going to be scrolling right underneath us here.
1: Yep.
0: In that red bar, but the tornado threat's going to be a real one. We've already kind of seen that to a certain extent materialize. Damaging winds, something to watch out for too, but boy, these things look feisty the next couple of hours.
1: Yeah, and these are going to be targeting the coastal areas as well, then heading offshore later in the day, but through the Chesapeake, through Delaware, I wouldn't even be surprised to get a tornado warning for Atlantic City as we go through the evening hours tonight.
0: Yeah, getting pretty far up there, and it's getting real close to where that center of, you know, circulation or remnant, whatever it is going to be. Rainfall amounts, again, could be on the order of 3 to 5 inches in some isolated pockets. I wouldn't be shocked to see that. That'll cause some problems, especially if it comes down around D.C. Then you start mixing in concrete and asphalt and things that just can't soak up some of that stuff.
1: Yeah, so unfortunately, still going to be dealing with that flooding risk today. And then the warm-up that comes in behind these showers and storms, even Cincinnati, you're still going to have a chance for some isolated flooding today.
0: Yeah, tack on 15 degrees, you know, just that easily in Cincinnati itself. Let's go from one system to another. The remnants of both out in places like the desert southwest, Rob.
1: Yeah, we started seeing impacts from this yesterday. We were seeing thunderstorms rolling out across the desert southwest. And if you can see there in the distance, that's a wall of sand approaching the neighborhood. Scenes that we see a couple of times, usually during the summer, during monsoon season. Rachel bringing in an extra burst of monsoonal moisture, essentially, here the last 24 hours. And I still got flood watches in effect. We've had flash flood warnings. Those warnings also scrolling at the bottom of your screen in case you need the information about Casper down to Las Vegas, Phoenix, basically from the Northern Rockies down to Southern California. We still have heavy rain in the forecast that could cause flooding issues. In addition to severe storms, we could see a couple tornadoes even spinning up in parts of Arizona and Nevada today. So we're going to be keeping a close eye on wind threats, tornado threats, in addition to heavy rainfall that continues. Today is the big day for the flooding threats across the southwest, but even into Monday and Tuesday, we're going to have some of those lingering risks for flash flooding. So areas like Salt Lake City down to Las Vegas, we've got more rain coming in into Monday, and as this upper level low brings in cooler air, even turns to some snowfall for areas around the Great Basin, into Utah and portions of Colorado. Plus, we've got the gusty winds that continue, gusts that are upwards of 50 to 60, even 70 miles an hour in a few locations. All these areas in yellow are expected to see at least tropical storm force winds, but again, we could have some gusts upwards of 55 to 60 miles per hour. Let's follow the moisture north, though. It's getting sucked into that colder system that's up into Washington and Oregon today, producing snow in Montana.
0: Man, some cool scenes there as we get into Montana, watching places, you know, back toward the Wyoming areas we get into tomorrow eventually. But boy, we've had some incredible snowfall numbers. Some of these getting north of 6, 7, 8, 9, 10 inches of some snow in the last 24 hours. Not terribly surprising, just kind of watching the radar presentation of things. There are some streaks of dark blue that tells us there might be some fairly intense snow build into this setup as well. Winter storm warnings cover us the rest of today, and winter weather advisories today into tomorrow. And again, it shouldn't be much of a surprise that we have some intense snow bands in there because we're feeding it some good moisture. As the tropics have basically opened up, and they're coming for all of us, it feels like, at this point here, especially out west. Got to watch out for some flash flooding in the lower elevations, places like eastern Idaho as well. Could touch 1 to 2 inches of some rainfall. But look at what we have still to go.

0: the overnight hours, but still some scattered showers out there. Snow starting to back off finally into Montana as we get into tomorrow morning as well. So hopefully we can get the roads back in working order, although it looks like for the most part they've been doing a fantastic job on them so far. Let's talk about who doesn't have any sort of real active weather, at least right now. Maryville, Missouri, we're going to watch that mercury rise, it looks like.
1: Oh, yeah. Temperatures in the 80s and 90s. Some folks get up to the mid-90s across portions of Missouri. St. Louis, one of those spots here in the days ahead. As we're tracking this big ridge of high pressure, ESIS, the remnants of it anyway, the only reason why the entire east isn't feeling the warmth this weekend as it's spreading clouds and rainfall across the region. But as that moves out, the heat will build in for areas across the Ohio Valley. It's already built in across the Midwest, and the heat will gradually transition farther to the south and east throughout the week. But today, we have quite a few record highs expected from Minnesota and Wisconsin down to Illinois. Those record highs will shift south and east again as the week continues, but areas across Wisconsin, Minnesota, Nebraska, North Dakota, record highs in the 80s and 90s yesterday. We've got another day or two of those record highs, about 10, 20 degrees above average before things begin to cool off in the Midwest. But again, then the heat is heading south to areas across the Plain States and the Southeast. More on your eastern forecast after the break. We'll be right back.
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Well, we're kind of breaking into your West regional forecast like you would normally see at 10 past the hour. We got some problems brewing out in the Tar Heel State. You're looking live at Raleigh, North Carolina, as we've got a confirmed tornado warning west of Raleigh at this point. We wanted to pop in and talk about that here as we get into Wake County all the way until 12:15 local time. This thing has looked fairly tight with its rotation over the

0: past couple of scans. It's right in here right now. And again, it at times it goes from scan to scan where it looks good, looks like it spins down, looks good, looks like it spins down. But I think we had a tornado touchdown as we've gotten a correlation coefficient drop right there. You see that little yellow ball around 12:06 local time. So wanted to talk about what to do here as this thing bears down on maybe the northwestern side of Raleigh itself. Moving into places like Apex in the next, 12 minutes or so, 19 minutes into Morrisville, Cary into the next 20 plus minutes or so. Raleigh itself, this is going to be a close call as to whether or not this moves into the western suburbs of you guys there in North Carolina State, the Wolfpack there, kind of on the western flank of things too. So we're watching this closely. And this is what we told you to watch out for. Things, just trying to spin on us fairly quickly. It's similar to when you run your hand through a bath and you get those little vortices in between your fingers. That's similar to what we're kind of doing right now with what's left over of Isaias. And all of this, as a whole, moving off toward the north and east here fairly briskly. So these are moving quickly. They are not giving us a ton of lead time with those warnings. But the good news is they'll be in and out of here fairly quickly. At least we think so. Back into Raleigh itself. A little further to the south, we've got a couple more tornado warnings as well. Cumberland County into Harnett County. Goes until 12:45 local time. It looks like they've extended the tornado warning, but not with the confirmed tag, which is telling us they're not so sure this thing is on the ground still, as that broad area of rotation looks like it's starting to widen out a little bit. So that is good news there. As we get around the Wade area of North Carolina, the I-95 corridor, down that direction. We are not done. Get down around Whiteville as we get into Longs, watching a couple of tornado warnings into Columbus County as well as Horry County in South Carolina. Again, not confirmed, but let's see what we've got going on here with the local radar site. And again, those aren't the most impressive looking velocity couplets, so that is a good sign there. But again, back into Raleigh, that is the area of concern right now. This thing is gonna try to thread the needle between Durham and Raleigh, but that puts Wake Forest right in the line of this thing as well. So we've got things to watch here over the next couple of minutes. Want to send things over to Rob and talk about what to expect here as far as what the root cause of all of this ultimately is. It's Isaias, or what's left of it.
1: That's right. And you think our date tag here is wrong, but it's not. We're still seeing heavy rainfall in St. Petersburg this morning. From Isaias, it's still got a band of showers that it's wrapping all the way from Florida up through North Carolina. And we still have that tornado watch in effect all the way through 5 o'clock Eastern time. So please have ways to get alerts, be paying attention to the radar, and know where to go to seek shelter if a warning is issued. And as Kevin mentioned, these can spin up and spin down very quickly, so your lead time can be cut down. In addition to, maybe sometimes these don't even get warned because it can be hard to kind of figure out where these are sometimes on radar. Thankfully, we've got this pretty clear line of storms going through. If you're out ahead of this line of storms, I would be in your safe place as it moves through just because of how many tornadoes this has potentially produced so far. It was doing this basically all day yesterday from South Carolina into Georgia. Today, it's going to continue to do that from North Carolina into Virginia as the evening continues. So we may see the tornado watch extended farther north and farther east up towards Virginia Beach, up towards Richmond. And this tornadic activity, at least this rotational energy, is still going to be moving north through the Chesapeake and Delaware Bays all the way through the evening hours past around dinner time tonight. There's a line of storms a little bit closer to 4, 5 o'clock Eastern from Richmond down to areas into eastern North Carolina, like Elizabeth City. Going to be watching those storms as they cruise across portions of Maryland into Delaware and maybe even portions of New Jersey before the energy starts heading farther offshore. And then overnight, thankfully, we'll lose the tornado threat. Just a couple of lingering showers to get the day started tomorrow. But we are going to still be seeing that potential for tornadoes as well as flooding through the rest of the day for parts of North Carolina and Virginia, upwards of 2 to 5, even 6 inches of rainfall on the way. So we got a level one and level two risk. They just updated this. Weather Prediction Center calling now for that level two risk for flash flooding from Charleston to Parkersburg instead of in western portions of Virginia. But we got a wide swath of the region that could see some flash flooding today. And if you're looking for your eastern regional forecast here, you're kind of upset you missed it. We didn't talk about the southeast enough. You can go to

0: 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You can also go to weathernationtv.com and pull up that Eastern regional forecast whenever you want. We're still going to have gusty winds coming in as well, but, you know, we should probably get a check back in on what that tornado warning is doing. Kevin, how's it looking now? Still spinning down a little bit?
1: I got bad news. We got 500,000 people in a new tornado warning now as we get into the Durham area, getting into Durham County, Wake County. You guys are in this until the top of the hour, Chatham County as well. And I got more bad news because it looks like it's a little more tight as we go from scan to scan. I mean, folks, it takes a couple of minutes to get a new scan in. That is how fast the time scale we're working with here. So picture to picture to picture, it's going to look different. This looks a little bit tighter, unfortunately. And this is why they ultimately issued the tornado warning in case this thing happened. Flipping over to the correlation coefficient, and this is where we can tell whether or not this thing's grabbed leaves or something that's not a raindrop or not something weather related. Threw it up into the radar beam, and that's what we're seeing. I don't see that. So that's good news. Bad news is this thing is still spinning like a top in North Carolina. Take cover if you're in the path of this thing. If you're in the warning polygon, got to get into your safe place, into your most room, away from windows and doors. We'll keep tabs on this, though, over the next couple of hours.
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This is Josh Bergerman with Weather Nation TV, and I'm in Pensacola, Florida, the day after Hurricane Isaias came roaring in off the Gulf. But this isn't where I was last night. I was about 40 miles east of here in Fort Walton Beach and Okaloosa Island, right next to Destin, where the center of Isaias crossed the coast. And it was a ferocious night. Intense winds from the north pounded downtown Fort Walton Beach, causing debris to fly and trees to come down. And when I crossed the bridge into Okaloosa Island, things got dangerous. Those winds came blasting in off the bay, pushing that

0: water up onto streets and parking lots, and I had to get up a hill onto higher ground to protect myself. And afterward, I was trapped for a couple of hours by those floodwaters. Eventually, they receded, and I was able to get back across the bridge back into Fort Walton Beach. When I got up this morning, I was glad to see that the floodwaters had mostly receded from Okaloosa Island. And from Fort Walton Beach, I headed west along the coast through communities like Mary Esther, Navarre, and Gulf Breeze to see how they fared in the hurricane. And what I found was very erratic, very streaky damage. Now, typically, when you go from a hurricane's landfall point and you go away from it, the wind damage becomes less. But that was not the case with Isaias. Like I said, it was very erratic, very irregular. It was mostly light, but there were pockets of heavier damage where you'd find fallen trees, torn siding, even damaged roofs. Power was out across the region, and that made for slow going on Highway 98 without any traffic lights. And the gas stations that had generators were packed. But the big surprise for me, Pensacola. Even though the city was about 40 miles from the landfall point on the weaker side, it got hammered. I talked to one fellow who's ridden out many hurricanes in the city who said this one spooked him, the howling of the wind, and a tree fell on his house. And that was the story everywhere. Trees across the city have come down, across roads, and even onto houses, causing a tremendous mess. Now, I'm here in Seville Square, and fortunately, in this beautiful old park, doesn't look like any trees fell, but there are branches everywhere. Hurricane Isaias was in many ways a classic October hurricane for the Gulf Coast. It formed in the Gulf fairly close to home, it strengthened quickly, and it started to weaken quickly as it came in, but it moved fast and it packed a punch. And it brought that fresher, cooler air behind it, something else I've noticed in these fast-moving late-season hurricanes. And Isaias is a great reminder never to write off hurricane season until it's really over. We all thought we were going to get lucky this year, right? No hurricanes in the United States, maybe none anywhere in the Atlantic. And then Isaias popped up and packed a punch. It's like a lot of the seasons we've had recently where they seem to be very backloaded. The action comes very late and we're not expecting it. And unfortunately for the Florida Panhandle, it happened here. This is Josh Morgerman with Weather Nation TV in Pensacola, Florida.
1: All right, thanks, Josh. And we go from the Atlantic Basin to the Pacific Basin, both of which have been active over the last week. You're looking at Lake Havasu City, where we are dealing with what's left of Rachel out into Southern California, out into the desert Southwest. And you saw a lot of rain coming down in a place we don't hardly ever see it on Lake Havasu City. In fact, we picked up over an inch of rain out in Lake Havasu itself. Palm Springs over an inch as well. And a good reminder, these places do not pick up more than, you know, 3, 4, 5 inches in an entire year's worth of rainfall. What's left of Rachel? Again, it's, you can see where the swirl is, but it's more important to kind of remember where that moisture ultimately is. And I think that is going to be something we got to contend with going forward the rest of today. Flood watches cover us for the rest of your Sunday, and some of this spills into tomorrow, where we could be picking up 3 to 5 inches as we go into mostly today, but some of that into, you know, say the first half of tomorrow or so. We could also pick up a tornado or two here as we've got, you know, potentially what's left of Isaias spinning up a couple of spinners out on the East Coast. We may see a couple more out here too as we get into today. Vegas to Phoenix. Tell me if you had that on your 2026 bingo card, a 2% tornado potential. You don't see that very often. As we've got a pretty prime setup, we're in the right spot of this trough that's taking its time moving through the western side, I guess, of the Four Corners, more so the Great Basin. But again, ingredients are there. Have ways to get warnings to get you through your Sunday and nowhere to go. Interior most room away from those windows and doors here as well. The severe aspect of things and the flooding aspect, that's one side of it. We've got other problems, though, when you kind of tie this all together. We got winds in general, whether or not they're coming from thunderstorms or not, Rob.
2: Yeah, some impressive wind gusts so far. You know, we had some severe storms yesterday that produced that haboob that you're seeing in Phoenix. Really a nice shot there. But we also had severe storms in parts of California, out towards the Beaumont area, the Inland Empire as well, with gusts upwards of 60 plus miles per hour. These are all the tropical storm gusts, the gusts generated not by thunderstorms, and those are impressive as well, 60 to 70 miles per hour. So we've got 20,000 households in California, 6,000 households in Arizona and Utah without power. So upwards of 25,000 homes that are in the dark as we go through the midday on this Sunday. St. George, Flagstaff, Phoenix, some impressive wind gusts. Lake

0: Havasu, Augusta, 63 miles per hour. The winds are still fairly strong, and we're expecting to see those strong winds carry on throughout the day today and tomorrow with wind advisories and high wind warnings. In addition, we have really big waves crashing along the coast, higher than normal tides. So we're expecting coastal damage to some areas with these waves as high as 5 to 8 feet today and a high risk for rip currents that continues. Let's follow this moisture north, though, to Big Sky, Montana, where, hey, about that, the slopes are starting to get covered. I'm sure they're going to fire up the snow guns in the next few days, too.
1: Hey, eventually, we'll get all the grass covered, and, you know, it's on from there as the season kicks off out in places like Big Sky. But, yeah, I mean, hey, we'll take it anyway. We can get it up in the elevations. It's been a little bit hard to come by. How about 10 inches of snow out in Ullman back down toward Montana City into the last 24 hours. This is largely a Montana problem, as that's where all the winter alerts are, as a matter of fact here. Winter storm warning and winter weather advisory is here to get us through the rest of today. Here comes that, you know, surge of moisture. We've got moisture in place, folks, already, like you saw there, and the cold temperatures. This is gonna just help kind of enhance what's already falling. Could be talking about another 6 inches or so in some spots. We've got your full central regional forecast. That's coming up in just 3 minutes. Keep it there.
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0: That's such a cool camera here in St. Paul, Minnesota. Get the big cathedral on the left side. And then you can see the big buildings off in the distance as well. As many, good look at Minneapolis out there. I've got a couple of trees that have some yellow in them. Hopefully you've been out catching some good fall color recently. The trees might be a little stressed up in northern Minnesota, central Minnesota, as we had some highs in the 80s and 90s yesterday. So hopefully you still get some fall color here and this little heat wave doesn't impact you too much. That's going to be the big story across the Midwest today and tomorrow, the record heat that continues as a ridge of high pressure is in control. But we also have a cold front that's been starting to cut into portions of the Dakotas. And as that front works its way farther south and east throughout the week, we'll see the temperatures dropping, but also a better chance for some rain and some showers and maybe some severe storms as the front comes in. 54 in Bismarck today, still at 88 in Des Moines, 86 in Minneapolis. So maybe one last day, if any pools are still open, get out there, enjoy the sunshine while you can. We are going to be dealing with a cool down through the middle of the week. Des Moines going from 88 to 70, Minneapolis on Monday 82, but you're down to 65 by the time we get to Tuesday and Wednesday. Here comes the low pressure system with the cooler air locked in behind it. In fact, this is creating quite a bit of heavy snowfall into portions of Montana. As the low continues to work its way gradually east, we'll see storms gradually working their way out of the Rockies into portions of the Dakotas. You get a round of rain tonight for the Black Hills out to western North Dakota. That rain will still be moving through areas like Grand Forks and Minot as we get through Monday morning. More scattered showers pushing out to Duluth and Lake Superior, Marquette, Houghton as we work our way into Monday evening, with a few lingering showers out there in western Nebraska and South Dakota. But the rain's not too widespread the next few days. Where we'll see things pick up is into that late Tuesday time frame when this low begins to take over, pulling up remnant moisture from what is Hurricane Simon. And that's going to be working its way east with that increased wind shear, leading to better chances for organized storms. But even look at this out into the western portions of Nebraska into Wednesday morning. Cold enough temperatures behind this front to let some snowfall possibly come down. Don't think it's going to stick like this model's showing, but you never know. We'll see in a couple of days how this forecast pans out. Things could change. Right now, it's a little too warm in western Nebraska for a lot of that snow to stick. Omaha, and this is what makes it tough to stick into portions of October. I mean, you get these warm temperatures. It warms the ground. The ground holds onto the warmth for a while, and that'll melt the snowfall as it reaches the ground. So you usually need some cooler air out ahead of the snowfall to let it stick for a while, unless you get a huge cool down. 70-66 in Omaha as we get through the midweek, but you got to deal with a few more days in the 90s. Kansas City 88, St. Louis 89 today, staying hot in these areas. St. Louis at 95 for your Monday and Tuesday. We will see the chance, though, for severe storms as a cold front cuts into that heat for areas like Wichita, Kansas City, Columbia, Missouri, as we get through that Tuesday afternoon time frame. On Monday, a couple of showers working their way out of New Mexico into portions of the plains, but it's not really until Tuesday afternoon we see the better chance for these storms to get going from Dodge City to Salina, blossoming at first with hail and tornado threats. And if they turn into these kind of congealed lines of storms, they're more likely to present wind threats through the overnight hours, with heavy rainfall possibly leading to flooding Chicago to Springfield Wednesday morning with some heavy rainfall. Yeah, that's a lot of heavy rain just north of I-70. This will change a little bit, so check back in with us, but it does look like we'll see a chance for flash flooding through that midweek time frame. Wichita, Kansas, going from the 90s down to the 60s from Tuesday through Friday. And across the Great Lakes, you got a pretty nice end to your weekend. 74 degrees today in Chicago, Detroit. You'll see some clouds early on, but we don't see a lot of rain until we get to that late Tuesday, early Wednesday time frame, except up into the UP where you get a couple of these showers to dance on by. Detroit, you get a sprinkle or two. But again, midweek is when we have to watch out for more impactful weather for areas down towards I-80 like Chicago. Let's get down to Dallas, Texas. We were talking about Dallas forever in September for the heat. We were hopeful it was gone for good, but I don't know about that, Kevin.
1: Yeah, it never goes too far, right? At least we know that as we get into the Lone Star State. Look, fairly warm out at Red River yesterday in Dallas, especially in that sunshine. More records going to be falling by the wayside again, it looks like, as we get into this week. But when you start talking about record heat and trying to change things, just got to be careful. Got to pump the brakes a little bit because you might be careful what you ask for as far as severe chances go as we get toward Tuesday. That seems to be the day to watch. Let's look at those afternoon highs today, though, as we close out this weekend. 91 degrees in Oklahoma City, 92 in Fort Smith in Little Rock there. And that's kind of where we're hanging out for the next couple of days, folks. So get used to this, at least for the time being. And then we start setting our sights back toward the southwest. This is actually Simon, or at least some leftover energy from Simon, getting pulled in by this big trough out west and kind of funneled in by that ridge of high pressure that's baking us. A little bit of energy into some record high temperatures makes you raise an eyebrow, or at least it should, as we get into these parts. I think we're fine on Monday. There's one or two storms we may watch on the other side of 8 or 9 o'clock. But into the southern plains, watching storms erupt around dinner time on a Tuesday. And some of these are looking pretty feisty. So I think all severe mode is going to be on the table right now.

0: Could include large hail, could include some damaging winds, maybe a tornado threat as well. Still got to kind of work on that. Storm Prediction Center watching areas that were highlighted in yellow. I'm getting a little more concerned the more data we look at that this might be a flooding threat, because we're not done with storms after Tuesday. I think we have another couple of rounds in us as we get toward Wednesday and Thursday. So things to monitor as we go into the middle of this week. If you're down around the Gulf Coast, it's kind of the par for the course, right? Or at least par for August, as high pressure's pushing some moisture onshore, so we'll have some humid conditions. Might stir up trouble one or two of these afternoons, but again, not necessarily everywhere that's going to see a decent shot at some showers and thunderstorms. Houston's got a good shot, though, if we were putting money on anything here for the first half of this week. It's not going to do a whole lot to those afternoon highs until we get into this weekend upcoming. You see those 70s lurking there? We'll keep our fingers crossed for you that we get some cold air pushed all the way this far to the south. Best shot at rain today is probably all the way out into El Paso, if we're being honest. But watching those storms, even as we get toward Monday, again, a little bit more isolated out here. Hey, you want to hang out with us? We do it every Wednesday at 11 a.m. Central. We'll be doing it this afternoon, this evening, tonight as well.
1: Tired of struggling with that heavy leaf blower? It's so bulky and hard to use. Introducing the Bullseye Power Blower. It delivers a massive blowing force, and yet it's so compact and lightweight, under 2 pounds. Look at the raw power create a tidal wave of leaves and debris. It's like having a jet engine in the palm of your hand to clean faster and easier than ever. Forget big blower hassles. Now just grab, go, and blow to effortlessly clean any area. Just lock and load the rechargeable battery for long-lasting runtime. We measured the wind speed of this bulky blower at 20 miles per hour, but Bullseye blows away the competition at 55 miles per hour. Cleaning gutters with a big corded blower is impossible, but Bullseye makes it easy. The secret is the compact turbocharged motor with proprietary jet burst technology that blasts out 21,000 RPMs of high capacity airflow, easily knocking down these heavy bricks from afar. Just like a car wash blower, the force of Bullseye can dry your car in minutes, so it shines like new. 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
3: Sunshine, storms, or anything in between. Weather Nation is here to keep you connected to the weather. Get the latest forecast, track what's coming, and stay ready for whatever the day brings. 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
1: It is week five, as this is a scene we may all want to get used to if you're in the Northeast. Philadelphia, Pennsylvania. A lot of times hosting a home game for the Eagles. This week, the exception across the pond in England. But you probably picked a good week to not have a home game out there for y'all you Eagles fans or Jaguars fans. You know, who knows what we are as we get into the Northeast. This is what's left of ECES, that broad shield of rain. It's going to bring us some blustery winds as well. So any game, especially in this early window, kind of looking a little miserable and certainly affected by the weather as we get into these next couple of hours. The exception to that, you get well behind this stuff all the way down into Tennessee. It's going to be cloudy. It's going to be dreary. I think we can stay away from a lot of meaningful rainfall, at least enough to affect gameplay. Just got to be careful about some of those winds if we're in Nashville rooting on the Titans there. South Florida, there's your win. 88 degrees as we get toward halftime as the Bengals and Dolphins do battle down in South Florida. That's the good news. The best news out on the West Coast, boy, this is going to be a good game. And it, as the Seahawks and 49ers do battle out west, the one place you didn't really think you'd have to worry about rain, like ever, Los Angeles. Chargers hosting the Broncos here, our Denver Broncos. Not, I say plural hour, they're not my Denver Broncos by any means out in Southern California. May have a couple of showers out there. Good thing the stadium's covered. Although, what was that, a couple of years ago we saw a lightning delay since they've got a couple of gaps in the stadium there. Elsewhere, if you're not on either coast dealing with either of these remnant tropical systems cooking out into the midsection of the country, the old heartland there. Let's talk about the East Coast, though, and ECES, because, again, we're still kind of picking up the pieces, obviously. Rob, this was an incredible system all the way up until landfall.
2: Yeah, this is a scene from Chimney Rock, North Carolina here, top of your scene in Valley Cruces, North Carolina. And Chimney Rock, that river floods pretty often. During Helene, that river overtook the entire roadway, wiped out basically the town of Lake Lure and Batcave. And you saw the road getting closed there yesterday from that river out just to the south and east of Asheville, North Carolina. We had a lot of field correspondents out covering this system. If you were tuned in at 20 past the hour, you saw Josh Morgerman, who was filing that report for us yesterday as he was leaving the area. But we had really strong winds, and you know, our field correspondents were right there in the middle of this stuff, upwards of 105 to 118 miles per hour. We're going to have to look at the reanalysis of this storm as a little jet developed on the backside, it looked like. But we certainly had some of the stronger winds on the western side of this system, which is a bit odd for a hurricane, but it had a hybrid structure as it was moving on shore, so not too surprising to see that. The number of power outages has been ticking up in North Carolina today due to the tornadoes and the strong winds that have been going through. Those latest warnings are always at the bottom of your screen. With most of the power outages still focused right around where landfall did occur into the panhandle of Florida and up into southern Georgia when the core of those winds was still together. Storm surge, again, reanalysis is going to have to look at this. They're going to have to go out along the coast. They look at high water marks to determine how high the surge got. These are from the sensors along the coast. So, you know, sometimes you get a lot of the highest surge to be missed by those sensors since they're so far spaced out. Rainfall totals that topped 13 inches, and the tornadoes didn't have a lot of them on Friday. We had a few more yesterday, including a long track tornado that went through Georgia and South Carolina. But of course, we have those lingering tornado warnings today, and that's going to be a threat all the way through the evening hours tonight. But yeah, we didn't have a hurricane all the way up until ECES formed. Reanalysis, though, may look at Faye to see that Faye became a hurricane briefly. I saw something about the polar orbiting satellites there picking up a brief intensity pickup in Faye. So another one for the reanalysis. We'll find out in January if ECES was the lone hurricane this season. Let's get you out to Mexico. Well, I don't want to say that because I don't want to say we're not going to have another hurricane in the Atlantic this year. I'm hoping, knocking on wood right now, Kevin.
1: Some wooden object.
2: Yeah.
1: This has been a wild year, as Rob mentioned. Of course, that would be 2026 in a nutshell. You're overlooking some of the gloomy scenes from Simon as you get into the Mexican coast there. That would be 2026. Have the record for a solid month and then rip it away from us after the fact. Watching another area of development which may follow in the footsteps of Simon. Again, nothing immediate necessarily, but something on down the line to keep in the back pocket. Simon's going to be the next one up as we've got a major hurricane spinning just off the coast of Mexico, and Puerto Vallarta is kind of the one spot we're watching as well. The remnants of Rachel, yeah, that's the other problem. That is what's on the plate right now as we get into the desert southwest, or at least what's left of it. Let's see when that next area might develop here. You can see it starting to come together here. About Tuesday, Wednesday or so is kind of what this in-house model, the American model going for, the GFS there. But again, it's going to be something, it's kind of one after another. At least it's not five of them like we've seen at different times out in the eastern Pacific. But Simon's one to watch, not only because it's taking a close track that's going to be affecting folks in Mexico. There is a real strong shot it gets into the U.S. Places like Kansas City may want to watch this, although never really talking tropics here in the show me state, are we?
2: No, not typically, though, you know, we get those remnants to come in and help increase rainfall, and that's mostly what Simon's going to do. It's going to help to increase the rainfall rates that we see towards the midweek as Simon's moisture gets picked up and sent into the plain states ahead of this trough. So this trough is going to provide plenty of shear while Simon's remnants provide plenty of moisture. And we're going to see the chance for severe weather developing starting Tuesday, possibly lasting into Wednesday and Thursday. Right now, severe weather threats outlined from Kansas City down to Lubbock with all hazards possible. Expecting initially hailstorms in the afternoon on Tuesday that turn into potentially a tornado threat. And then if these storms come together in these lines like our forecast model is depicting, the wind could become a bigger issue into the evening and overnight hours. More heavy rain coming in on Wednesday and Thursday across the Midwest as well. So we're going to have to watch for some flooding issues to continue as tropical moisture still gets thrown into the U.S. We're watching Rachel out across the West, the flash flooding issues it's bringing. We'll talk about it next.
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0: We start out your West Regional forecast with a couple of looks from California to Utah. Kind of gives you the extent to the the wide-reaching nature of Rachel. Sorry if anyone's named Rachel out there. Apple Valley, California. Anyone named Rachel, you ruined an air show out in the into California. Utah up toward Park City. That camera's probably going to look a little different here over the next couple of days as we lower that snow level here with all sorts of tropical moisture to tap into. Going to be tracking Rachel sliding through, and we're calling it Rachel to a certain extent. It's a couple of things going on. There's a big trough in place out here as well, bringing the lift, bringing the cold air with it. So you kind of blur the lines a little bit. But what you want to know, flooding is going to be the big concern. There is a severe component to things as we get into today as well with some of these showers and thunderstorms. Let's start out with that flooding risk as we get into Utah especially. But I'd say the Great Basin region in general, stretching all the way down into the Flagstaff and just north of Phoenix there. We've already picked up some pretty impressive rainfall numbers. A lot of this coming out of Southern California, stretching all the way back down toward Blythe, 2 to 4 inches of some rainfall already. And then the wind component. So there's a lot of wind energy with this stuff. We've got wind advisories in place today. Some places talking about high wind warnings out there, even as blustery as it's going to be here. I think the rain will start to taper off a little bit more so into places like Los Angeles sooner, although it's more the like flooding threat rainfall. We may not be able to shake the sprinkles even as we go into tomorrow afternoon. I don't think it adds up to a ton to lead to some problems. Where that does is like southwestern Utah and portions of central Arizona. We see our in-house model going for, 3+ inches of some rain today into tomorrow. As far as the severe threat goes, that's more of like a Lake Havasu City, Bullhead City, Phoenix, Flagstaff, even Vegas, with a threat of damaging winds and a couple of tornadoes going to be on the board as we get into today. In a weird spot, admittedly, this is a unique setup for you guys out in the deserts. Los Angeles hanging on to that rain chance tomorrow before finally kicking it out of here and bringing back in the 70s into your Tuesday and Wednesday. The other concern I've watched with some of the data this morning, there's a persistent band that's going to set up, it looks like. That's going to be the trouble spot for the flash flooding. Unfortunately, it looks like it's been picking on Flagstaff. We'll see if that's exactly where it sets up, but keeps temperatures locked into the 50s, even once we kick some of this rain on out of here as we get toward the middle of this week. As far as the heaviest of the rainfall, my biggest concern, Utah seems to be kind of the easiest one to pick on with some of these showers and a few rumbles of thunder. And it may be moderate to even heavy throughout today through tomorrow as we go into your Monday. Some of this spills into the western slope of Colorado. We'll take it any way we can get it as long as we can space it out properly. But look at the snow levels. Got more blue showing up on the map than we do green as we get toward Tuesday night and a Wednesday. We'll watch that as we get into places like Salt Lake City. I think we stay away from the snowflakes. But again, a good sign of the times as we cool things down. Park City, got to watch those overnight lows, especially Tuesday night and a Wednesday. I think that's our best shot at kicking off the snow and keeping it around here going forward. Denver, our best shot at rain, looks like it's going to be centered around Wednesday. Northern California, high and dry. You're missing out on this system. Let's get you out to Bozeman. Check in on some of the snowy scenes up that direction there, Rob.
1: Yeah, some impressive snowfall with this system. We were kind of questioning how much is this going to be able to come down and stick. And hey, that's the kind of snow I like to see there, where the pavement warm enough to melt a good bit of the snow, or they have really good plows and folks plowing the sidewalks up there and keeping up with the snow. But it's been coming down pretty heavily out there into western Montana, Montana City, Ulm, Neihardt, Helena, Great Falls, picking up 6 to 8 inches of snowfall. So first big snow of the year, getting off to a pretty good start. Northern Rockies, that's our main weather headline, the snow that continues to come down. But we have heavy rain accompanying the snow in lower elevations, so we could see a flooding component with this system as well. Winter storm warnings and winter weather advisories continue through the morning hours tomorrow as we see all of this moisture being lofted to the north with our low pressure system back towards areas like Washington. Portland at 64 today, but Missoula and Billings and Havre highs only in the 30s and 40s with wind chills today down to the low 20s for a few spots. So ready or not, winter is here. Hopefully your car and your home are ready as well. And if not, now's a good time to make sure that you're getting that prepared for the rest of the season. Great Falls down the I-15 corridor, snow basically the rest of the day today and even into the morning hours on Monday. So don't expect a let up until we get to around midday Monday when the low pressure system gets up into portions of Canada, into Alberta and Saskatchewan. But we are going to be watching additional showers coming in as the upper level low lingers in Idaho, right around the Twin Falls area as we get into Monday evening. That's going to continue to send these scattered cold showers out across portions of Wyoming, Colorado and Utah with some high elevation snow. And then at night when the temperatures drop, we could see snow get down to a couple thousand feet. So could see I-80 getting some snow, could see Cheyenne getting some snowfall before we get through Wednesday morning. So be prepared for more snow. The higher elevations expecting another 6 to 12 inches before this system clears out. Billings in the low 40s here for high temperatures today and tomorrow. Tuesday, you're back in the 50s. Overnight lows dropping down to the 20s and 30s for quite a few spots across western Montana. So be on the lookout for any stuff that doesn't melt to refreeze overnight or stuff that does melt to refreeze. Temperatures warming up, though. We're back in the low 50s in Bozeman by Wednesday and Thursday, even 60s by next weekend. And in Jackson, Wyoming, could certainly have some snowfall in the overnight Monday into Tuesday before things clear up and warm up towards the end of the week. Heavy rain is the main issue in portions of Idaho that we're watching, especially east of Twin Falls over to Pocatello and Idaho Falls, as well as Haley. We're going to have the snow in the higher elevations as well, but the rain will likely have the biggest impact for areas in Idaho the next few days. Washington and Oregon, you're looking pretty nice here for your Sunday. The rest of the day looking beautiful. We're going to have the on and off rain and snow showers in portions of eastern Idaho into Monday with a little bit of snowfall out into the Blue Mountains of Oregon. But for the most part, again, a dry forecast in Washington until we get to Tuesday when the next front begins coming into the region. Stay with us. We'll be right back. Don't forget to join us on social media. You can scan that QR code if you're really quick, or you can pause your TV if you've got that. Maybe our stream too.
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Welcome back into Weather Nation as we get you set to head out and close out this weekend, Sunday. It can be a little wet, depending on where you're at. You're looking at video of landfall as we got into Okaloosa Island. This is back on Friday, I believe. Saturday night, it all kind of blurs together. Friday night into Saturday morning. Courtesy of Josh Morgan, the remnants of that same system up in Baltimore as things continue to kind of mark

0: John, Rob.
1: Yeah, the system moving its way north and east, and it's still creating, we got this pocket of dry air that's mixing in with the feeder bands, and that's helping to create these lines of little spin-up supercells that we're still going to be tracking for a while. Quite a few tornado warnings so far.
2: Yep.
1: If you need those warnings, they are scrolling at the bottom of your screen. And of course, we're going to be covering them as best we can throughout the day.
2: Yeah, it's funny how you can create instability in multiple different ways. We've been talking about that, it feels like, for a lot of this week. The bigger concern, you know, for maybe more people,
1: yeah,
2: the flooding threat, I think that's going to be touching more folks. This gets into a fairly populated area. But especially when you get up into the Appalachians there, you kind of get that upslope component of things, too.
1: Yeah, with that deep southerly flow hitting those mountain areas, that can turn into higher rainfall rates pretty quickly. But there's the energy that's rotating from North Carolina into Virginia today. That's a lot of spin, and those pockets of spin are still going to continue to create the chance for tornadoes as well as wind damage.
2: Yeah, we've already kind of seen that, too, as well. Good reminder, any sort of warning that might be for your area is going to be scrolling right underneath us here.
1: Yep.
2: In that red bar, but the tornado threat's gonna be a real one. We've already kind of seen that to a certain extent materialize. Damaging winds, something to watch out for too, but boy, these things look feisty the next couple of hours.
1: Yeah, and these are gonna be targeting the coastal areas as well, then heading offshore later in the day, but through the Chesapeake, through Delaware, I wouldn't even be surprised to get a tornado warning for Atlantic City as we go through the evening hours tonight.
2: Yeah, getting pretty far up there, and it's getting real close to where that center of, you know, circulation, or remnant, whatever it is going to be. Rainfall amounts, again, could be on the order of 3 to 5 inches in some isolated pockets. I wouldn't be shocked to see that. That'll cause some problems, especially if it comes down around D.C. Then you start mixing in concrete and asphalt and things that just can't soak up some of that stuff.
1: Yeah, so unfortunately, still going to be dealing with that flooding risk today. And then the warm-up that comes in behind these showers and storms, even Cincinnati, you're still going to have a chance for some isolated flooding today.
2: Yeah, tack on 15 degrees, you know, just that easily in Cincinnati itself. Let's go from one system to another, the remnants of both out in places like the desert southwest, Rob.
1: Yeah, we started seeing impacts from this yesterday. We were seeing thunderstorms rolling out across the desert southwest. And if you can see there in the distance, that's a wall of sand approaching the neighborhood. Scenes that we see a couple of times, usually during the summer, during monsoon season. Rachel, bringing in an extra burst of monsoonal moisture, essentially, here the last 24 hours. And I still got flood watches in effect. We've had flash flood warnings. Those warnings also scrolling at the bottom of your screen in case you need the information. About Casper down to Las Vegas, Phoenix, basically from the Northern Rockies down to Southern California, we still have heavy rain in the forecast that could cause flooding issues. In addition to severe storms, we could see a couple tornadoes even spinning up in parts of Arizona and Nevada today. So we're going to be keeping a close eye on wind threats, tornado threats, in addition to heavy rainfall that continues. Today is the big day for the flooding threats across the southwest, but even into Monday and Tuesday, we're going to have some of those lingering risks for flash flooding. So areas like Salt Lake City down to Las Vegas, we've got more rain coming in into Monday, and as this upper level low brings in cooler air, even turns to some snowfall for areas around the Great Basin, into Utah and portions of Colorado. Plus, we've got the gusty winds that continue, gusts that are upwards of 50 to 60, even 70 miles an hour in a few locations. All these areas in yellow are expected to see at least tropical storm force winds, but again, we could have some gusts upwards of 55 to 60 miles per hour. Let's follow the moisture north, though. It's getting sucked into that colder system that's up into Washington and Oregon today, producing snow in Montana.
2: Man, some cool scenes there as we get into Montana, watching places, you know, back toward the Wyoming areas. We get into tomorrow eventually, but boy, we've had some incredible snowfall numbers. Some of these getting north of 6, 7, 8, 9, 10 inches of some snow in the last 24 hours. Not terribly surprising, just kind of watching the radar presentation of things, there are some streaks of dark blue that tells us there might be some fairly intense snow built into this setup as well. Winter storm warnings cover us the rest of today, and winter weather advisories today into tomorrow. And again, it shouldn't be much of a surprise that we have some intense snow bands in there, because we're feeding it some good moisture as the tropics have basically opened up, and they're coming for all of us, it feels like, at this point here, especially out west. Got to watch out for some flash flooding in the lower elevations, places like eastern Idaho as well. Could touch 1 to 2 inches of some rainfall. But look at what we have still to go in some spots. Could be, you know, 5, 6 more inches of some of that snow in a fairly wide-reaching area. It may not back off even as we get into tonight, as some of this continues to feed on in. I think the rain will break up a little bit better as we get into the overnight hours, but still some scattered showers out there. Snow starting to back off finally into Montana as we get into tomorrow morning as well. So hopefully we can get the roads back in working order, although it looks like, for the most part, they've been doing a fantastic job on them so far. Let's talk about

spreading clouds and rainfall across the region. But as that moves out, the heat will build in for areas across the Ohio Valley. It's already built in across the Midwest, and the heat will gradually transition farther to the south and east throughout the week. But today, we have quite a few record highs expected from Minnesota and Wisconsin down to Illinois. Those record highs will shift south and east again as the week continues. But areas across Wisconsin, Minnesota, Nebraska, North Dakota, record highs in the 80s and 90s yesterday. We've got another day or two of those record highs, about 10, 20 degrees above average, before things begin to cool off in the Midwest. But again, then the heat is heading south to areas across the Plain States and the Southeast. More on your eastern forecast after the break. We'll be right back.

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Cool scenes from London, Kentucky. Looks like we've got a mix of kind of weird clouds here. Looks like some alto level clouds, some mid-level clouds, either as some weird alto cumulus or maybe even some undulatus mixing in there, some asperitas, as they call them now. Back in my day, at least a couple years ago, they used to call them asperitas. Now it's asperitas, just so you guys are up to date on the latest cloud names approved by the WMO. But we are tracking the remnants of East Aias, which brought in those cool clouds to Kentucky yesterday, bringing in very heavy rain, though, and the chance for severe weather to parts of the Northeast today. We're going to be tracking tropical downpours, as this is remnant moisture from what was a hurricane up until Friday evening. Got a few tornadoes possible, and then behind the system as it moves out, we're going to see quite a big warm-up for some locations. Pittsburgh, 2 inches of rain so far. Roanoke, 3.2 inches in the last 24 hours. So we've had a couple flooding issues. Could have a few more throughout the day between portions of eastern Kentucky and Long Island, even out in that flood risk from New York City with an

0: elevated risk from Harrisonburg up the I-81 corridor there as the elevation increases west of D.C. We do have a chance for some damaging wind gusts, but also the chance for a couple of tornadoes. We've already seen a line of storms spawning tornadoes throughout the morning in portions of South and North Carolina. As that line moves north and east throughout the day, we'd expect a few more of those tornadoes to continue to occur across the border of North Carolina into Virginia. Look at those nasty storms south of Richmond around 3 o'clock Eastern time. Also have some stronger storms around the core of ESIS itself, or at least the remnants of it out towards Charleston, West Virginia. Wouldn't be surprised to get a strong storm or two in that direction either. The Chesapeake Bay still getting some of the rotation as we get through 6 o'clock as you look at some of the darker red colors out there with some of the thunderstorms. And we still have some lingering rainfall overnight into early Monday across the Chesapeake Bay, maybe the first half of the day before we finally get ESIS out of here and its remnant moisture. Getting into Tuesday morning, next cold front will gradually approach the area, but it's going to be kind of brushing the northern half of the region. So we get most of the storms farther north, and by the time we get to Wednesday, we start to see more of that precipitation targeting southern Lake Michigan. Areas around D.C., up to Pennsylvania, Richmond, back over to West Virginia, we could still see pockets of 2 to 3 inches of additional rainfall to come down. So we're going to be watching the flooding. And out in the Alleghenies there, southwest of State College, we have a wind advisory that's continuing for the early afternoon. A DC 71 today with a good chance for rainfall, but look at areas like Indianapolis, 88 by Tuesday. Cleveland behind the front, warming up to 81 degrees on Tuesday, or behind the moisture. And then we cool back down as that next cold front comes in with some better rain chances Friday, Saturday. Wilmington, good chance for heavy showers today. A few lingering thunderstorms tomorrow, up to 78 on Wednesday before cooler air returns Thursday, Friday. In the New England area, had a chilly start this morning, some low 30s out there in parts of Maine. The heavy rain will continue to work its way east through the afternoon. Syracuse to Boston to Binghamton. New York starting to see some clearing as we go through 5 o'clock, but would expect some drizzle at least around midnight tonight. And then as we get through the morning hours tomorrow, you're going to see some gradual clearing, some cloud cover sticks around. And then we get the next frontal system to start working its way in, mostly late Monday, but more so Tuesday. We'll see some rainfall, even some snow up into the border mountains of Maine and the Blue Mountains before the rainfall comes through with a chance for some severe weather Tuesday afternoon into early Wednesday. So we get two main rounds of rain, one today, one on Tuesday, one farther south, one farther north, and that Tuesday rain is going to come in with a chance for some isolated severe storms around Erie, Buffalo, and Syracuse out through the Finger Lakes. Temperatures mostly in the 60s and 70s. Won't have a lot of fuel for the storms, but there will be enough. Let's get down to the southeast. Still tracking several 100,000 households without power behind ESIS.
1: Yeah, numbers slowly but surely kind of improving as we as the hours go on. But yeah, I mean, places like Gulf Breeze is going to be devastated for a little bit after ESIS continued to wreak havoc, not only the Florida Panhandle, but all the way through the southeast. Still dealing with it like Rob showed you, but got to watch those storms, especially into the mid-Atlantic. That includes North and South Carolina as we get into this part of the country. But yeah, we're still running over 100,000 folks without power into the state of Florida. The severe outlook, again, largely east of Charlotte, but does include Raleigh back through Wilmington and the Outer Banks as some of those storms continue to spin on through. And I mean that literally and potentially figuratively, as we've got damaging winds and a tornado threat to watch out for. So have ways to get those alerts as we get into today. It's the only day that's going to be active as we close out this weekend. In fact, we may not have many clouds in the sky. That's how quiet things are going to be. As high pressure sets up, that means the temperature is going to start climbing again, as we've come to find out all too familiar in these parts. Rainfall amounts, again, got to watch out for some nuisance flooding. I think, by and large, the flooding threat's creeping north of us as we get into today. Speaking of creeping north, though, mid to upper 80s here for places like Charlotte as well as Atlanta, especially by the time Wednesday and Thursday rolls around. I think that might be the worst of this stuff. Overnight lows still in the mid 60s by the middle of this week, so that's not going to be a huge relief to the system. So that's what has us somewhat concerned going into this week. Could be record-breaking as far as those afternoon highs. I think we may touch 90 degrees into Mississippi. If we don't get there today, we'll certainly get there in Jackson as we get into Monday and Tuesday. And looking at all the potential record highs these next couple of days, I mean, we could be talking about a couple of handfuls of some of those records out there. Best shot at rain in places like Memphis, maybe Wednesday, and it's not a great shot by any means. I think we still hang on to the low 90s there. As far as Florida goes, down into the peninsula itself, we're still dealing with kind of the tail end

0: of Esaias's effects, if you want to call it that, and a thin string bean line of showers to watch today. May watch where it ends up overnight tonight into tomorrow. Into tomorrow morning, especially. I think tomorrow afternoon we're looking okay. And from there, we're quiet. Hard to talk quiet weather in the state of Florida any time of year, let alone this time of year. So again, we'll take it while we can get it. In fact, it's not really even getting terribly hot here. This is about where we see things get this time of year. Keep it here. We've got more of your top weather headlines, but hop over to YouTube if you've got a question about your forecast. We'll try to answer it all morning and afternoon long.
1: Tired of struggling with that heavy leaf blower? 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Forget big blower hassles. 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We measured the wind speed of this bulky blower at 20 miles per hour, but Bullseye blows away the competition at 55 miles per hour. Cleaning gutters with a big corded blower is impossible, but Bullseye makes it easy. 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
3: Sunshine, storms, or anything in between. Weather Nation is here to keep you connected to the weather. Get the latest forecast, track what's coming, and stay ready for whatever the day brings. 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

0: This is Josh Wergerman with Weather Nation TV, and I'm in Pensacola, Florida, the day after Hurricane Isaias came roaring in off the Gulf. But this isn't where I was last night. I was about 40 miles east of here in Fort Walton Beach and Okaloosa Island, right next to Destin, where the center of Isaias crossed the coast. And it was a ferocious night. Intense winds from the north pounded downtown Fort Walton Beach, causing debris to fly and trees to come down. And when I crossed the bridge into Okaloosa Island, things got dangerous. Those winds came blasting in off the bay, pushing that water up onto streets and parking lots, and I had to get up a hill onto higher ground to protect myself. And afterward, I was trapped for a couple of hours by those floodwaters. Eventually, they receded, and I was able to get back across the bridge back into Fort Walton Beach. When I got up this morning, I was glad to see that the floodwaters had mostly receded from Okaloosa Island. And from Fort Walton Beach, I headed west along the coast through communities like Mary Esther, Navarre, and Gulf Breeze to see how they fared in the hurricane. And what I found was very erratic, very streaky damage. Now, typically, when you go from a hurricane's landfall point and you go away from it, the wind damage becomes less. But that was not the case with Isaias. Like I said, it was very erratic, very irregular. It was mostly light, but there were pockets of heavier damage where you'd find fallen trees, torn siding, even damaged roofs. Power was out across the region, and that made for slow going on Highway 98 without any traffic lights. And the gas stations that had generators were packed. But the big surprise for me, Pensacola. Even though the city was about 40 miles from the landfall point on the weaker side, it got hammered. I talked to one fellow who's ridden out many hurricanes in the city who said this one spooked him, the howling of the wind, and a tree fell on his house. And that was the story everywhere. Trees across the city have come down, across roads, and even onto houses, causing a tremendous mess. Now, I'm here in Seville Square, and fortunately, in this beautiful old park, doesn't look like any trees fell, but there are branches everywhere. Hurricane Isaias was in many ways a classic October hurricane for the Gulf Coast. It formed in the Gulf fairly close to home, it strengthened quickly, and it started to weaken quickly as it came in. But it moved fast and it packed a punch. And it brought that fresher, cooler air behind it, something else I've noticed in these fast-moving late-season hurricanes. And Isaias is a great reminder never to write off hurricane season until it's really over. We all thought we were going to get lucky this year, right? No hurricanes in the United States, maybe none anywhere in the Atlantic. And then Isaias popped up and packed a punch. It's like a lot of the seasons we've had recently where they seem to be very backloaded. The action comes very late and we're not expecting it. And unfortunately for the Florida Panhandle, it happened here. This is Josh Wergerman with Weather Nation TV in Pensacola, Florida.
1: All right, thanks, Josh. And we go from the Atlantic Basin to the Pacific Basin, both of which have been active over the last week. You're looking at Lake Havasu City, where we are dealing with what's left of Rachel out into Southern California, out into the desert Southwest. And you saw a lot of rain coming down in a place we don't hardly ever see it, on Lake Havasu City. In fact, we picked up over an inch of rain out in Lake Havasu itself. Palm Springs over an inch as well. And a good reminder, these places do not pick up more than, you know, 3, 4, 5 inches in an entire year's worth of rainfall. What's left of Rachel? Again, it's, you can see where the swirl is, but it's more important to, you know, to kind of remember where that moisture ultimately is. And I think that is going to be something we got to contend with going forward the rest of today. Flood watches cover us for the rest of your Sunday, and some of this spills into tomorrow, where we could be picking up 3 to 5 inches as we go into mostly today, but some of that into, you know, say the first half of tomorrow or so. We could also pick up a tornado or two here as we've got, you know, potentially what's left of Isaias spinning up a couple of spinners out on the East Coast. We may see a couple more out here too as we get into today. Vegas to Phoenix. Tell me if you had that on your 2026 bingo card, a 2% tornado potential. You don't see that very often. As we've got a pretty prime setup, we're in the right spot of this this trough that's taking its time moving through the western side, I guess, of the Four Corners, more so the Great Basin. But again, ingredients are there. Have ways to get warnings to get you through your Sunday and nowhere to go, interior-most room, away from those windows and doors here as well. The severe aspect of things and the flooding aspect, that's one side of it. We've got other problems, though, when you kind of tie this all together. We got winds in general, whether or not they're coming from thunderstorms or not, Rob.
2: Yeah, some impressive wind gusts so far. You know, we had some severe storms yesterday that produced that haboob that you're seeing in Phoenix. Really a nice shot there. But we also had severe storms in parts of California, out towards the Beaumont area, the Inland Empire as well, with gusts upwards of 60 plus miles per hour. These are all the tropical storm gusts, the gusts generated not by thunderstorms, and those are impressive as well, 60 to 70 miles per hour. So we've got 20,000 households in California, 6,000 households in Arizona and Utah without power. So upwards of 25,000 homes that are in the dark as we go through the midday on this Sunday. St. George, Flagstaff, Phoenix, some impressive wind gusts. Lake Havasu, Augusta, 63 miles per hour. The winds are still fairly strong, and we're expecting to see those strong winds carry on throughout the day today and tomorrow with wind advisories and high wind warnings. In addition, we have really big waves crashing along the coast, higher than normal tides. We're expecting coastal damage to some areas with these waves as high as 5 to 8 feet today and a high risk for rip currents that continues. Let's follow this moisture north, though, to Big Sky, Montana, where, hey, about that, the slopes are starting to get covered. I'm sure they're going to fire up the snow guns in the next few days, too.
1: Eventually, we'll get all the grass covered, and, you know, it's on from there as the season kicks off out in places like Big Sky. But yeah, I mean, hey, we'll take it anyway. We can get it up in the elevations. It's been a little bit hard to come by. How about 10 inches of snow out in Ullman back down toward Montana City into the last 24 hours? This is largely a Montana problem, as that's where all the winter alerts are, as a matter of fact here. Winter storm warning and winter weather advisory is here to get us through the rest of today. Here comes that, you know, surge of moisture. We've got moisture in place, folks, already, like you saw there, and the cold temperatures. This is going to just help kind of enhance what's already falling. Could be talking about another 6 inches or so in some spots. We've got your full central regional forecast. That's coming up in just 3 minutes. Keep it there.
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0: That's such a cool camera here in St. Paul, Minnesota. Get the big cathedral on the left side. And then you can see the big buildings off in the distance as well. As many, good look at Minneapolis out there. I've got a couple of trees that have some yellow in them. Hopefully you've been out catching some good fall color recently. The trees might be a little stressed up in northern Minnesota, central Minnesota, as we had some highs in the 80s and 90s yesterday. So hopefully you still get some fall color here and this little heat wave doesn't impact you too much. That's going to be the big story across the Midwest today and tomorrow. The record heat that continues as a ridge of high pressure is in control. But we also have a cold front that's been starting to cut into portions of the Dakotas. And as that front works its way farther south and east throughout the week, we'll see the temperatures dropping, but also a better chance for some rain and some showers and maybe some severe storms as the front comes in. 54 in Bismarck today, still at 88 in Des Moines, 86 in Minneapolis. So maybe one last day, if any pools are still open, get out there, enjoy the sunshine while you can. We are going to be dealing with a cool down through the middle of the week. Des Moines going from 88 to 70, Minneapolis on Monday 82, but you're down to 65 by the time we get to Tuesday and Wednesday. Here comes the low pressure system with the cooler air locked in behind it. In fact, this is creating quite a bit of heavy snowfall into portions of Montana. As the low continues to work its way gradually east, we'll see storms gradually working their way out of the Rockies into portions of the Dakotas. You get a round of rain tonight for the Black Hills out to western North Dakota. That rain will still be moving through areas like Grand Forks and Minot as we get through Monday morning. More scattered showers pushing out to Duluth and Lake Superior, Marquette, Houghton as we work our way into Monday evening, with a few lingering showers out there in western Nebraska and South Dakota. But the rain's not too widespread the next few days. Where we'll see things pick up is into that late Tuesday time frame when this low begins to take over, pulling up remnant moisture from what is Hurricane Simon. And that's going to be working its way east with that increased wind shear, leading to better chances for organized storms. But even look at this out into the western portions of Nebraska into Wednesday morning. Cold enough temperatures behind this front to let some snowfall possibly come down. Don't think it's going to stick like this model's showing, but you never know. We'll see in a couple of days how this forecast pans out. Things could change. Right now, it's a little too warm in western Nebraska for a lot of that snow to stick. Omaha, and this is what makes it tough to stick into portions of October. I mean, you get these warm temperatures. It warms the ground. The ground holds onto the warmth for a while, and that'll melt the snowfall as it reaches the ground. So you usually need some cooler air out ahead of the snowfall to let it stick for a while, unless you get a huge cool down. 70-66 in Omaha as we get through the midweek, but you got to deal with a few more days in the 90s. Kansas City 88, St. Louis 89 today, staying hot in these areas. St. Louis at 95 for your Monday and Tuesday. We will see the chance, though, for severe storms as a cold front cuts into that heat for areas like Wichita, Kansas City, Columbia, Missouri, as we get through that Tuesday afternoon time frame. On Monday, a couple of showers working their way out of New Mexico into portions of the plains, but it's not really until Tuesday afternoon we see the better chance for these storms to get going from Dodge City to Salina, blossoming at first with hail and tornado threats. And if they turn into these kind of congealed lines of storms, they're more likely to present wind threats through the overnight hours, with heavy rainfall possibly leading to flooding Chicago to Springfield Wednesday morning with some heavy rainfall. Yeah, that's a lot of heavy rain just north of I-70. This will change a little bit, so check back in with us, but it does look like we'll see a chance for flash flooding through that midweek time frame. Wichita, Kansas, going from the 90s down to the 60s from Tuesday through Friday. And across the Great Lakes, you got a pretty nice end to your weekend. 74 degrees today in Chicago, Detroit. You'll see some clouds early on, but we don't see a lot of rain until we get to that late Tuesday, early Wednesday time frame, except up into the UP where you get a couple of these showers to dance on by. Detroit, you get a sprinkle or two. But again, midweek is when we have to watch out for more impactful weather for areas down towards I-80 like Chicago. Let's get down to Dallas, Texas. We were talking about Dallas forever in September for the heat. We were hopeful it was gone for good, but I don't know about that, Kevin.
1: Yeah, it never goes too far, right? At least we know that as we get into the Lone Star State. Look, fairly warm out at Red River yesterday in Dallas, especially in that sunshine. More records going to be falling by the wayside again, it looks like, as we get into this week. But when you start talking about record heat and trying to change things, just got to be careful. Got to pump the brakes a little bit because you might be careful what you ask for as far as severe chances go as we get toward Tuesday. That seems to be the day to watch. Let's look at those afternoon highs today, though, as we close out this weekend. 91 degrees in Oklahoma City, 92 in Fort Smith in Little Rock there. And that's kind of where we're hanging out for the next couple of days, folks. So get used to this, at least for the time being. And then we start setting our sights back toward the southwest. This is actually Simon, or at least some leftover energy from Simon, getting pulled in by this big trough out west and kind of funneled in by that that ridge of high pressure that's baking us. A little bit of energy into some record high temperatures makes you raise an eyebrow, or at least it should, as we get into these parts. I think we're fine on Monday. There's one or two storms we may watch on the other side of 8 or 9 o'clock. But into the southern plains, watching storms erupt around dinner time on a Tuesday. And some of these are looking pretty feisty. So I think all severe mode is going to be on the table right now. Could include large hail, could include some damaging winds, maybe a tornado threat as well. Still got to kind of work on that. Storm Prediction Center watching areas that were highlighted in yellow. I'm getting a little more concerned the more data we look at that this might be a flooding threat, because we're not done with storms after Tuesday. I think we have another couple of rounds in us as we get toward Wednesday and Thursday. So things to monitor as we go into the middle of this week. If you're down around the Gulf Coast, it's kind of the par for the course, right? Or at least par for August, as high pressure's pushing some moisture onshore, so we'll have some humid conditions. Might stir up trouble one or two of these afternoons, but again, not necessarily everywhere that's going to see a decent shot at some showers and thunderstorms. Houston's got a good shot, though, if we were putting money on anything here for the first half of this week. It's not going to do a whole lot to those afternoon highs until we get into this weekend upcoming. You see those 70s lurking there? We keep our fingers crossed for you that we get some cold air pushed all the way this far to the south. Best shot at rain today is probably all the way out into El Paso, if we're being honest. But watching those storms, even as we get toward Monday, again, a little bit more isolated out here. Hey, you want to hang out with us? We do it every Wednesday at 11 a.m. Central. We're going to be doing it this afternoon, this evening, tonight as well.
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1: It is week five, as this is a scene we may all want to get used to if you're in the Northeast. Philadelphia, Pennsylvania. A lot of times hosting a home game for the Eagles. This week, the exception across the pond in England. But yeah, he probably picked a good week to not have a home game out there for y'all you Eagles fans or Jaguars fans. You know, who knows what we are as we get into the Northeast. This is what's left of ECES, that broad shield of rain. It's going to bring us some blustery winds as well. So any game, especially in this early window, kind of looking a little miserable and certainly affected by the weather as we get into these next couple of hours. The exception to that, you get well behind this stuff all the way down into Tennessee. It's going to be cloudy. It's going to be dreary. I think we can stay away from a lot of meaningful rainfall, at least enough to affect gameplay. Just got to be careful about some of those winds if we're in Nashville rooting on the Titans there. South Florida, there's your win. 88 degrees as we get toward halftime as the Bengals and Dolphins do battle down in South Florida. That's the good news. The best news out on the West Coast, boy, this is going to be a good game. And then as the Seahawks and 49ers do battle out west, the one place you didn't really think you'd have to worry about rain, like ever, Los Angeles. Chargers hosting the Broncos here, our Denver Broncos. Not, I say plural hour, they're not my Denver Broncos by any means out in Southern California. May have a couple of showers out there, good thing the stadium's covered. Although, what was that, a couple of years ago we saw the lightning delay since they've got a couple of gaps in the stadium there. Elsewhere, if you're not on either coast dealing with either of these remnant tropical systems cooking out into the midsection of the country, the old heartland there. Let's talk about the East Coast, though, and ECES, because, again, we're still kind of picking up the pieces, obviously. Rob, this was an incredible system all the way up until landfall.
2: Yeah, this is a scene from Chimney Rock, North Carolina here, top of your scene in Valley Cruces, North Carolina. And Chimney Rock, that river floods pretty often. During Helene, that river overtook the entire roadway, wiped out basically the town of Lake Lure and Batcave. And you saw the road getting closed there yesterday from that river out just to the south and east of Asheville, North Carolina. You know, we had a lot of field correspondents out covering this system. If you were tuned in at 20 past the hour, you saw Josh Morgerman, who was filing that report for us yesterday as he was leaving the area. But we had really strong winds, and you know, our field correspondents were right there in the middle of this stuff, upwards of 105 to 118 miles per hour. We're going to have to look at the reanalysis of this storm as a little jet developed on the backside, it looked like, but we certainly had some of the stronger winds on the western side of this system, which is a bit odd for a hurricane, but it had a hybrid structure as it was moving on shore, so not too surprising to see that. The number of power outages has been ticking up in North Carolina today due to the tornadoes and the strong winds that have been going through. Those latest warnings are always at the bottom of your screen. What most of the power outages still focus right around where landfall did occur into the panhandle of Florida and up into southern Georgia when the core of those winds was still together. Storm surge, again, reanalysis is going to have to look at this. They're going to have to go out along the coast. They look at high water marks to determine how high the surge got. These are from the sensors along the coast. So, you know, sometimes you get a lot of the highest surge to be missed by those sensors since they're so far spaced out. Rainfall totals that topped 13 inches, and the tornadoes didn't have a lot of them on Friday. We had a few more yesterday, including a long track tornado that went through Georgia and South Carolina. But of course, we have those lingering tornado warnings today, and that's going to be a threat all the way through the evening hours tonight. But yeah, we didn't have a hurricane all the way up until ECES formed. Reanalysis, though, may look at Fay to see that Fay became a hurricane briefly. I saw something about the polar orbiting satellites there picking up a brief intensity pickup in Fay. So another one for the reanalysis. We'll find out in January if ECES was the lone hurricane this season. Let's get you out to Mexico. Well, I don't want to say that because I don't want to say we're not going to have another hurricane in the Atlantic this year. I'm hoping, I'm knocking on wood right now, Kevin.
1: Some wooden object.
2: Yeah.
1: This has been a wild year, as Rob mentioned. Of course, that would be 2026 in a nutshell. You're overlooking some of the gloomy scenes from Simon as you get into the Mexican coast there. That would be 2026. Have the record for a solid month and then rip it away from us after the fact. Watching another area of development which may follow in the footsteps of Simon. Again, nothing immediate necessarily, but something on down the line to keep in the back pocket. Simon's going to be the next one up as we've got a major hurricane spinning just off the coast of Mexico, and Puerto Vallarta is kind of the one spot we're watching as well. The remnants of Rachel, yeah, that's the other problem. That is what's on the plate right now as we get into the desert southwest, or at least what's left of it. Let's see when that next area might develop here. You can see it starting to come together here. About Tuesday, Wednesday or so is kind of what this in-house model, the American model going for, the GFS there. But again, it's going to be something, it's kind of one after another. At least it's not five of them like we've seen at different times out in the eastern Pacific. But Simon's one to watch, not only because it's taken a track that's going to be affecting folks in Mexico. There is a real strong shot it gets into the U.S. Places like Kansas City may want to watch this, although never really talking tropics here in the show me state, are we?
2: No, not typically, though, you know, we get those remnants to come in and help increase rainfall, and that's mostly what Simon's going to do. It's going to help to increase the rainfall rates that we see towards the midweek as Simon's moisture gets picked

0: up and sent into the Plains States ahead of this trough. So this trough is going to provide plenty of shear, while Simon's remnants provide plenty of moisture. And we're going to see the chance for severe weather developing starting Tuesday, possibly lasting into Wednesday and Thursday. Right now, severe weather threats outlined from Kansas City down to Lubbock, with all hazards possible. Expecting initially hailstorms in the afternoon on Tuesday that turn into potentially a tornado threat. And then if these storms come together in these lines like our forecast model is depicting, the wind could become a bigger issue into the evening and overnight hours. More heavy rain coming in on Wednesday and Thursday across the Midwest as well. So we're going to have to watch for some flooding issues to continue as tropical moisture still gets thrown into the U.S. We're watching Rachel out across the West, the flash flooding issues it's bringing. We'll talk about it next.
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0: We start out your West Regional forecast with a couple of looks from California to Utah. Kind of gives you the extent to the the wide-reaching nature of Rachel. Sorry if anyone's named Rachel out there. Apple Valley, California. Anyone named Rachel, you ruined an air show out in the into California. Utah up toward Park City. That camera's probably going to look a little different here over the next couple of days as we lower that snow level here with all sorts of tropical moisture to tap into. Going to be tracking Rachel sliding through, and we're calling it Rachel to a certain extent. It's a couple of things going on. There's a big trough in place out here as well, bringing the lift, bringing the cold air with it. So you kind of blur the lines a little bit. But what you want to know, flooding is going to be the big concern. There is a severe component to things as we get into today as well with some of these showers and thunderstorms. Let's start out with that flooding risk as we get into Utah especially. But I'd say the Great Basin region in general, stretching all the way down into the Flagstaff and just north of Phoenix there. We've already picked up some pretty impressive rainfall numbers. A lot of this coming out of Southern California, stretching all the way back down toward Blythe, 2 to 4 inches of some rainfall already. And then the wind component. So there's a lot of wind energy with this stuff. We've got wind advisories in place today. Some places talking about high wind warnings out there, even as blustery as it's going to be here. I think the rain will start to taper off a little bit more so into places like Los Angeles sooner, although it's more the like flooding threat rainfall. We may not be able to shake the sprinkles even as we go into tomorrow afternoon. I don't think it adds up to a ton to lead to some problems. Where that does is like southwestern Utah and portions of central Arizona. We see our in-house model going for, 3+ inches of some rain today into tomorrow. As far as the severe threat goes, that's more of like a Lake Havasu City, Bullhead City, Phoenix, Flagstaff, even Vegas, with a threat of damaging winds and a couple of tornadoes going to be on the board as we get into today. In a weird spot, admittedly, this is a unique setup for you guys out in the deserts. Los Angeles hanging on to that rain chance tomorrow before finally kicking it out of here and bringing back in the 70s into your Tuesday and Wednesday. The other concern I've watched with some of the data this morning, there's a persistent band that's going to set up, it looks like. That's going to be the trouble spot for the flash flooding. Unfortunately, it looks like it's been picking on Flagstaff. We'll see if that's exactly where it sets up, but keeps temperatures locked into the 50s, even once we kick some of this rain on out of here as we get toward the middle of this week. As far as the heaviest of the rainfall, my biggest concern, Utah seems to be kind of the easiest one to pick on with some of these showers and a few rumbles of thunder. And it may be moderate to even heavy throughout today through tomorrow as we go into your Monday. Some of this spills into the western slope of Colorado. We'll take it any way we can get it as long as we can space it out properly. But look at the snow levels. Got more blue showing up on the map than we do green as we get toward Tuesday night and a Wednesday. We'll watch that as we get into places like Salt Lake City. I think we stay away from the snowflakes. But again, a good sign of the times as we cool things down. Park City, got to watch those overnight lows, especially Tuesday night and a Wednesday. I think that's our best shot at kicking off the snow and keeping it around here going forward. Denver, our best shot at rain looks like it's going to be centered around Wednesday. Northern California, high and dry. You're missing out on this system. Let's get you out to Bozeman. Check in on some of the snowy scenes up that direction there, Rob.
1: Yeah, some impressive snowfall with this system. We were kind of questioning how much is this going to be able to come down and stick. And hey, that's the kind of snow I like to see there, where the pavement warm enough to melt a good bit of the snow. Or they have really good plows and folks plowing the sidewalks up there and keeping up with the snow. But it's been coming down pretty heavily out there into western Montana, Montana City, Ulm, Neihardt, Helena, Great Falls, picking up 6 to 8 inches of snowfall. So first big snow of the year, getting off to a pretty good start. Northern Rockies, that's our main weather headline, the snow that continues to come down. But we have heavy rain accompanying the snow in lower elevations, so we could see a flooding component with this system as well. Winter storm warnings and winter weather advisories continue through the morning hours tomorrow as we see all of this moisture being lofted to the north with our low pressure system back towards areas like Washington. Portland at 64 today, but Missoula and Billings and Havre highs only in the 30s and 40s with wind chills today down to the low 20s for a few spots. So ready or not, winter is here. Hopefully your car and your home are ready as well. And if not, now's a good time to make sure that you're getting that prepared for the rest of the season. Great Falls down the I-15 corridor, snow basically the rest of the day today and even into the morning hours on Monday. So don't expect a let up until we get to around midday Monday when the low pressure system gets up into portions of Canada, into Alberta and Saskatchewan. But we are going to be watching additional showers coming in as the upper level low lingers in Idaho, right around the Twin Falls area as we get into Monday evening. That's going to continue to send these scattered cold showers out across portions of Wyoming, Colorado and Utah with some high elevation snow. And then at night when the temperatures drop, we could see snow get down to a couple thousand feet. So could see I-80 getting some snow, could see Cheyenne getting some snowfall before we get through Wednesday morning. So be prepared for more snow. The higher elevations expecting another 6 to 12 inches before this system clears out. Billings in the low 40s here for high temperatures today and tomorrow. Tuesday, you're back in the 50s. Overnight lows dropping down to the 20s and 30s for quite a few spots across western Montana. So be on the lookout for any stuff that doesn't melt to refreeze overnight or stuff that does melt to refreeze. Temperatures warming up, though. We're back in the low 50s in Bozeman by Wednesday and Thursday, even 60s by next weekend. And in Jackson, Wyoming, could certainly have some snowfall in the overnight Monday into Tuesday before things clear up and warm up towards the end of the week. Heavy rain is the main issue in portions of Idaho that we're watching, especially east of Twin Falls over to Pocatello and Idaho Falls, as well as Haley. We're going to have the snow in the higher elevations as well, but the rain will likely have the biggest impact for areas in Idaho the next few days. Washington and Oregon, you're looking pretty nice here for your Sunday. The rest of the day looking beautiful. We're going to have the on and off rain and snow showers in portions of eastern Idaho into Monday with a little bit of snowfall under the Blue Mountains of Oregon. But for the most part, again, a dry forecast in Washington until we get to Tuesday when the next front begins coming into the region. Stay with us. We'll be right back. Don't forget to join us on social media. You can scan that QR code if you're really quick, or you can pause your TV if you've got that. Maybe our stream too.
2: 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We measured the wind speed of this bulky blower at 20 miles per hour, but Bullseye blows away the competition at 55 miles per hour. 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

0: Welcome back into Weather Nation as we get you set to head out and close out this weekend, Sunday. It can be a little wet, depending on where you're at. You're looking at video of landfall as we got into Okaloosa Island. This is back on Friday, I believe, Saturday night. It all kind of blurs together, Friday night into Saturday morning. Courtesy of Josh Morgan, the remnants of that same system up in Baltimore. As things continue to kind of march on, Rob.
1: Yeah, the system moving its way north and east, and it's still creating. We got this pocket of dry air that's mixing in with the feeder bands, and that's helping to create these lines of little spin-up supercells that we're still going to be tracking for a while. Quite a few tornado warnings so far.
0: Yep.
1: If you need those warnings, they are scrolling at the bottom of your screen. And of course, we're going to be covering them as best we can throughout the day.
0: Yeah, it's funny how you can create instability in multiple different ways. We've been talking about that, it feels like, for a lot of this week. The bigger concern, you know, for maybe more people, the flooding threat, I think that's going to be touching more folks. This gets into a fairly populated area. But especially when you get up into the Appalachians there, you kind of get that upslope component of things too.
1: Yeah, with that deep southerly flow hitting those mountain areas, that can turn into higher rainfall rates pretty quickly. But there's the energy that's rotating from North Carolina into Virginia today. That's a lot of spin, and those pockets of spin are still going to continue to create the chance for tornadoes as well as wind damage.
0: Yeah, we've already kind of seen that too as well. Good reminder, any sort of warning that might be for your area is going to be scrolling right underneath us here.
1: Yep.
0: In that red bar, but the tornado threat's going to be a real one. We've already kind of seen that to a certain extent materialize. Damaging winds, something to watch out for too, but boy, these things look feisty the next couple of hours.
1: Yeah, and these are going to be targeting the coastal areas as well, then heading offshore later in the day, but through the Chesapeake, through Delaware, I wouldn't even be surprised to get a tornado warning for Atlantic City as we go through the evening hours tonight.
0: Yeah, getting pretty far up there, and it's getting real close to where that center of, you know, circulation or remnant, whatever it is going to be. Rainfall amounts, again, could be on the order of 3 to 5 inches in some isolated pockets. I wouldn't be shocked to see that. That'll cause some problems, especially if it comes down around D.C. Then you start mixing in concrete and asphalt and things that just can't soak up some of that stuff.
1: Yeah, so unfortunately, still going to be dealing with that flooding risk today. And then the warm-up that comes in behind these showers and storms, even Cincinnati, you're still going to have a chance for some isolated flooding today.
0: Yeah, tack on 15 degrees, you know, just that easily in Cincinnati itself. Let's go from one system to another. The remnants of both out in places like the desert southwest, Rob.
1: Yeah, we started seeing impacts from this yesterday. We were seeing thunderstorms rolling out across the desert southwest. And if you can see there in the distance, that's a wall of sand approaching the neighborhood. Scenes that we see a couple of times, usually during the summer, during monsoon season. Rachel, bringing in an extra burst of monsoonal moisture, essentially, here the last 24 hours. And I still got flood watches in effect. We've had flash flood warnings. Those warnings also scrolling at the bottom of your screen in case you need the information about Casper down to Las Vegas, Phoenix, basically from the Northern Rockies down to Southern California. We still have heavy rain in the forecast that could cause flooding issues. In addition to severe storms, we could see a couple tornadoes even spinning up in parts of Arizona and Nevada today. So we're going to be keeping a close eye on wind threats, tornado threats, in addition to heavy rainfall that continues. Today is the big day for the flooding threats across the southwest, but even into Monday and Tuesday, we're going to have some of those lingering risks for flash flooding. So areas like Salt Lake City down to Las Vegas, we've got more rain coming in into Monday, and as this upper level low brings in cooler air, even turns to some snowfall for areas around the Great Basin, into Utah and portions of Colorado. Plus, we've got the gusty winds that continue, gusts that are upwards of 50 to 60, even 70 miles an hour in a few locations. All these areas in yellow are expected to see at least tropical storm force winds, but again, we could have some gusts upwards of 55 to 60 miles per hour. Let's follow the moisture north, though. It's getting sucked into that colder system that's up into Washington and Oregon today, producing snow in Montana.
0: Man, some cool scenes there as we get into Montana, watching places, you know, back toward the Wyoming areas we get into tomorrow eventually. But boy, we've had some incredible snowfall numbers. Some of these getting north of 6, 7, 8, 9, 10 inches of some snow in the last 24 hours. Not terribly surprising, just kind of watching the radar presentation of things. There are some streaks of dark blue that tells us there might be some fairly intense snow built into this setup as well. Winter storm warnings cover us the rest of today, and winter weather advisories today into tomorrow. And again, it shouldn't be much of a surprise that we have some intense snow bands in there because we're feeding it some good moisture. As the tropics have basically opened up, and they're coming for all of us, it feels like, at this point here, especially out west. Got to watch out for some flash flooding in the lower elevations, places like eastern Idaho as well. Could touch 1 to 2 inches of some rainfall. But look at what we have still to go. In some spots, could be, you know, 5-6 more inches of some of that snow in a fairly wide-reaching area. It may not back off even as we get into tonight, as some of this continues to feed on in. I think the rain will break up a little bit better as we get into the overnight hours, but still some scattered showers out there. Snow starting to back off finally into Montana as we get into tomorrow morning as well. So hopefully we can get the roads back in working order, although it looks like for the most part they've been doing a fantastic job on them so far. Let's talk about who doesn't have any sort of real active weather, at least right now. Maryville, Missouri, we're going to watch that mercury rise, it looks like.
1: Oh, yeah. Temperatures in the 80s and 90s. Some folks get up to the mid-90s across portions of Missouri. St. Louis, one of those spots here in the days ahead. As we're tracking this big ridge of high pressure, ESA, the remnants of it anyway, the only reason why the entire east isn't feeling the warmth this weekend as it's spreading

clouds and rainfall across the region. But as that moves out, the heat will build in for areas across the Ohio Valley. It's already built in across the Midwest, and the heat will gradually transition farther to the south and east throughout the week. But today, we have quite a few record highs expected from Minnesota and Wisconsin down to Illinois. Those record highs will

0: 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We'll be right back.
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cool scenes from London, Kentucky. Looks like we've got a mix of kind of weird clouds here. Looks like some alto level clouds, some mid-level clouds, either as some weird alto cumulus or maybe even some undulatus mixing in there, some asperitas, as they call them now. Back in my day, at least a couple years ago, they used to call them asperitas. Now it's asperitas, just so you guys are up to date on the latest cloud names approved by the WMO. But we are tracking the remnants of East Aias, which brought in those cool clouds to Kentucky yesterday, bringing in very heavy rain, though, and the chance for severe weather to parts of the Northeast today. We're going to be tracking tropical downpours, as this is remnant moisture from what was a hurricane up until Friday evening. Got a few tornadoes possible, and then behind the system as it moves out, we're going to see quite a big warm up for some locations. Pittsburgh, 2 inches of rain so far. Roanoke, 3.2 inches in the last 24 hours. So we've had a couple flooding issues. Could have a few more throughout the day between portions of eastern Kentucky and Long Island, even out in that flood risk from New York City, with an elevated risk from Harrisonburg up the I-81 corridor there as the elevation increases west of D.C. We do have a chance for some damaging wind gusts, but also the chance for a couple of tornadoes. We've already seen a line of storms spawning tornadoes throughout the morning in portions of South and North Carolina. As that line moves north and east throughout the day, would expect a few more of those tornadoes to continue to occur across the border of North Carolina into Virginia. Look at those nasty storms south of Richmond around 3 o'clock Eastern time. Also have some stronger storms around the core of East Aias itself, or at least the remnants of it, out towards Charleston, West Virginia. Wouldn't be surprised to get a strong storm or two in that direction either. The Chesapeake

0: Big Bay still getting some of the rotation as we get through 6 o'clock, as you look at some of the darker red colors out there with some of the thunderstorms. And we still have some lingering rainfall overnight into early Monday across the Chesapeake Bay, maybe the first half of the day before we finally get ES out of here and its remnant moisture. Getting into Tuesday morning, next cold front will gradually approach the area, but it's going to be kind of brushing the northern half of the region. So we get most of the storms farther north. And by the time we get to Wednesday, we start to see more of that precipitation targeting southern Lake Michigan. Areas around D.C., up to Pennsylvania, Richmond, back over to West Virginia, we could still see pockets of 2 to 3 inches of additional rainfall to come down. So we're going to be watching the flooding. And out in the Alleghenies there, southwest of State College, we have a wind advisory that's continuing for the early afternoon. A D.C. 71 today with a good chance for rainfall. But look at areas like Indianapolis, 88 by Tuesday. Cleveland behind the front, warming up to 81 degrees on Tuesday, or behind the moisture. And then we cool back down as that next cold front comes in with some better rain chances Friday, Saturday. Wilmington, good chance for heavy showers today. A few lingering thunderstorms tomorrow, up to 78 on Wednesday before cooler air returns Thursday, Friday. In the New England area, had a chilly start this morning. Some low 30s out there in parts of Maine. The heavy rain will continue to work its way east through the afternoon. Syracuse to Boston to Binghamton. New York starting to see some clearing as we go through 5 o'clock, but would expect some drizzle at least through around midnight tonight. And then as we get through the morning hours tomorrow, you're going to see some gradual clearing, some cloud cover sticks around. And then we get the next frontal system to start working its way in. Mostly late Monday, but more so Tuesday. We'll see some rainfall, even some snow up into the border mountains of Maine and the Blue Mountains before the rainfall comes through with a chance for some severe weather Tuesday afternoon into early Wednesday. So we get two main rounds of rain, one today, one on Tuesday, one farther south, one farther north. And that Tuesday rain is going to come in with a chance for some isolated severe storms around Erie, Buffalo, and Syracuse out through the Finger Lakes. Temperatures mostly in the 60s and 70s. Won't have a lot of fuel for the storms, but there will be enough. Let's get down to the southeast. Still tracking several 100,000 households without power behind ES.
1: Yeah, numbers slowly but surely kind of improving as we as the hours go on. But yeah, I mean, places like Gulf Breeze is going to be devastated for a little bit after ES continued to wreak havoc, not only the Florida Panhandle, but all the way through the southeast. Still dealing with it, like Rob showed you, but got to watch those storms, especially into the mid-Atlantic. That includes North and South Carolina as we get into this part of the country. But yeah, we're still running over 100,000 folks without power into the state of Florida. The severe outlook, again, largely east of Charlotte, but does include Raleigh back through Wilmington and the Outer Banks as some of those storms continue to spin on through. And I mean that literally and potentially figuratively, as we've got damaging winds and a tornado threat to watch out for. So have ways to get those alerts as we get into today. It's the only day that's going to be active as we close out this weekend. In fact, we may not have many clouds in the sky. That's how quiet things are going to be. As high pressure sets up, that means the temperature is going to start climbing again, as we've come to find out, all too familiar in these parts. Rainfall amounts, again, got to watch out for some nuisance flooding. I think, by and large, the flooding threat's creeping north of us as we get into today. Speaking of creeping north, though, mid to upper 80s here for places like Charlotte as well as Atlanta, especially by the time Wednesday and Thursday rolls around. I think that might be the worst of this stuff. Overnight lows still in the mid 60s by the middle of this week, so that's not going to be a huge relief to the system. So that's what has us somewhat concerned going into this week. Could be record-breaking as far as those afternoon highs. I think we may touch 90 degrees into Mississippi. If we don't get there today, we'll certainly get there in Jackson as we get into Monday and Tuesday. And looking at all the potential record highs these next couple of days, I mean, we could be talking about a couple of handfuls of some of those records out there. Best shot at rain in places like Memphis, maybe Wednesday, and it's not a great shot by any means. I think we still hang on to the low 90s there. As far as Florida goes, down into the peninsula itself, we're still dealing with kind of the tail end of Isaias's effects, if you want to call it that. And a thin string bean line of showers to watch today. May watch where it ends up overnight tonight into tomorrow. Into tomorrow morning especially. I think tomorrow afternoon we're looking okay. And from there, we're quiet. Hard to talk quiet weather in the state of Florida any time of year, let alone this time of year. So again, we'll take it while we can get it. In fact, it's not really even getting terribly hot here. This is about where we see things get this time of year. Keep it here. We've got more of your top weather headlines, but hop over to YouTube if you've got a question about your forecast. We'll try to answer it all morning and afternoon long.
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0: This is Josh Bergerman with Weather Nation TV, and I'm in Pensacola, Florida, the day after Hurricane Isaias came roaring in off the Gulf. But this isn't where I was last night. I was about 40 miles east of here in Fort Walton Beach and Okaloosa Island, right next to Destin, where the center of Isaias crossed the coast. And it was a ferocious night. Intense winds from the north pounded downtown Fort Walton Beach, causing debris to fly and trees to come down. And when I crossed the bridge into Okaloosa Island, things got dangerous. Those winds came blasting in off the bay, pushing that water up onto streets and parking lots, and I had to get up a hill onto higher ground to protect myself. And afterward, I was trapped for a couple of hours by those floodwaters. Eventually, they receded, and I was able to get back across the bridge back into Fort Walton Beach. When I got up this morning, I was glad to see that the floodwaters had mostly receded from Okaloosa Island. And from Fort Walton Beach, I headed west along the coast through communities like Mary Esther, Navarre, and Gulf Breeze to see how they fared in the hurricane. And what I found was very erratic, very streaky damage. Now, typically, when you go from a hurricane's landfall point and you go away from it, the wind damage becomes less. But that was not the case with Isaias. Like I said, it was very erratic, very irregular. It was mostly light, but there were pockets of heavier damage where you'd find fallen trees, torn siding, even damaged roofs. Power was out across the region, and that made for slow going on Highway 98 without any traffic lights. And the gas stations that had generators were packed. But the big surprise for me, Pensacola. Even though the city was about 40 miles from the landfall point on the weaker side, it got hammered. I talked to one fellow who's ridden out many hurricanes in the city who said this one spooked him, the howling of the wind, and a tree fell on his house. And that was the story everywhere. Trees across the city have come down, across roads, and even onto houses, causing a tremendous mess. Now, I'm here in Seville Square, and fortunately, in this beautiful old park, doesn't look like any trees fell, but there are branches everywhere. Hurricane Isaias was in many ways a classic October hurricane for the Gulf Coast. It formed in the Gulf fairly close to home, it strengthened quickly, and it started to weaken quickly as it came in, but it moved fast and it packed a punch. And it brought that fresher, cooler air behind it, something else I've noticed in these fast-moving late-season hurricanes. And Isaias is a great reminder never to write off hurricane season until it's really over. We all thought we were gonna get lucky this year, right? No hurricanes in the United States, maybe none anywhere in the Atlantic. And then Isaias popped up and packed a punch. It's like a lot of the seasons we've had recently where they seem to be very backloaded. The action comes very late and we're not expecting it. And unfortunately for the Florida Panhandle, it happened here. This is Josh Bergerman with Weather Nation TV in Pensacola, Florida.
1: All right, thanks, Josh. And we go from the Atlantic Basin to the Pacific Basin, both of which have been active over the last week. You're looking at Lake Havasu City, where we are dealing with what's left of Rachel out into Southern California, out into the desert Southwest. And you saw a lot of rain coming down in a place we don't hardly ever see it, on Lake Havasu City. In fact, we picked up over an inch of rain out in Lake Havasu itself. Palm Springs over an inch as well. And a good reminder, these places do not pick up more than, you know, 3, 4, 5 inches in an entire year's worth of rainfall. What's left of Rachel? Again, it's, you can see where the swirl is, but it's more important to kind of remember where that moisture ultimately is. And I think that is going to be something we got to contend with going forward the rest of today. Flood watches cover us for the rest of your Sunday, and some of this spills into tomorrow, where we could be picking up 3 to 5 inches as we go into mostly today. But some of that into, you know, say the first half of tomorrow or so. We could also pick up a tornado or two here as we've got, you know, potentially what's left of Isaias spinning up a couple of spinners out on the East Coast. We may see a couple more out here too as we get into today. Vegas to Phoenix. Tell me if you had that on your 2026 bingo card, a 2% tornado potential. You don't see that very often. As we've got a pretty prime setup, we're in the right spot of this trough that's taking its time moving through the western side, I guess, of the Four Corners, more so the Great Basin. But again, ingredients are there. Have ways to get warnings to get you through your Sunday and nowhere to go, interior most room, away from those windows and doors here as well. The severe aspect of things and the flooding aspect, that's one side of it. We've got other problems, though, when you kind of tie this all together. We got winds in general, whether or not they're coming from thunderstorms or not, Rob.
2: Yeah, some impressive wind gusts so far. You know, we had some severe storms yesterday that produced that haboob that you're seeing in Phoenix. Really a nice shot there. But we also had severe storms in parts of California, out towards the Beaumont area, the Inland Empire as well, with gusts upwards of 60-plus miles per hour. These are all the tropical storm gusts, the gusts generated not by thunderstorms, and those are impressive as well, 60 to 70 miles per hour. So we've got 20,000 households in California, 6,000 households in Arizona and Utah without power. So upwards of 25,000 homes that are in the dark as we go through the midday on this Sunday. St. George, Flagstaff, Phoenix, some impressive wind gusts. Lake Havasu, Augusta, 63 miles per hour. The winds are still fairly strong, and we're expecting to see those strong winds carry on throughout the day today and tomorrow with wind advisories and high wind warnings. In addition, we have really big waves crashing along the coast, higher than normal tides. We're expecting coastal damage to some areas with these waves as high as 5 to 8 feet today and a high risk for rip currents that continues. Let's follow this moisture north, though, to Big Sky, Montana, where, hey, about that, the slopes are starting to get covered. I'm sure they're going to fire up the snow guns in the next few days, too.
1: Hey, eventually, we'll get all the grass covered, and, you know, it's on from there as the season kicks off out in places like Big Sky. But yeah, I mean, hey, we'll take it anyway. We can get it up in the elevations. It's been a little bit hard to come by. How about 10 inches of snow out in Ullman back down toward Montana City into the last 24 hours? This is largely a Montana problem, as that's where all the winter alerts are, as a matter of fact here. Winter storm warning and winter weather advisory is here to get us through the rest of today. Here comes that, you know, surge of moisture. We've got moisture in place, folks, already, like you saw there, and the cold temperatures. This is going to just help kind of enhance what's already falling. Could be talking about another 6 inches or so in some spots. We've got your full central regional forecast. That's coming up in just 3 minutes. Keep it there.
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0: That's such a cool camera here in St. Paul, Minnesota. Get the big cathedral on the left side. And then you can see the big buildings off in the distance as well. As many, good look at Minneapolis out there. I've got a couple of trees that have some yellow in them. Hopefully you've been out catching some good fall color recently. The trees might be a little stressed up in northern Minnesota, central Minnesota, as we had some highs in the 80s and 90s yesterday. So hopefully you still get some fall color here, and this little heat wave doesn't impact you too much. That's going to be the big story across the Midwest today and tomorrow, the record heat that continues as a ridge of high pressure is in control. But we also have a cold front that's been starting to cut into portions of the Dakotas, and as that front works its way farther south and east throughout the week, we'll see the temperatures dropping, but also a better chance for some rain and some showers and maybe some severe storms as the front comes in. 54 in Bismarck today, still at 88 in Des Moines, 86 in Minneapolis. So maybe one last day, if any pools are still open, get out there, enjoy the sunshine while you can. We are going to be dealing with a cool down through the middle of the week. Des Moines going from 88 to 70, Minneapolis on Monday 82, but you're down to 65 by the time we get to Tuesday and Wednesday. Here comes the low pressure system with the cooler air locked in behind it. In fact, this is creating quite a bit of heavy snowfall into portions of Montana. As the low continues to work its way gradually east, we'll see storms gradually working their way out of the Rockies into portions of the Dakotas. You get a round of rain tonight for the Black Hills out to western North Dakota. That rain will still be moving through areas like Grand Forks and Minot as we get through Monday morning. More scattered showers pushing out to Duluth and Lake Superior, Marquette, Houghton as we work our way into Monday evening, with a few lingering showers out there in western Nebraska and South Dakota. But the rain's not too widespread the next few days. Where we'll see things pick up is into that late Tuesday time frame when this low begins to take over, pulling up remnant moisture from what is Hurricane Simon. And that's going to be working its way east with that increased wind shear, leading to better chances for organized storms. But even look at this out into the western portions of Nebraska into Wednesday morning. Cold enough temperatures behind this front to let some snowfall possibly come down. Don't think it's going to stick like this model's showing, but you never know. We'll see in a couple of days how this forecast pans out. Things could change. Right now, it's a little too warm in western Nebraska for a lot of that snow to stick. Omaha, and this is what makes it tough to stick into portions of October. I mean, you get these warm temperatures. It warms the ground. The ground holds onto the warmth for a while, and that'll melt the snowfall as it reaches the ground. So you usually need some cooler air out ahead of the snowfall to let it stick for a while, unless you get a huge cool down. 70-66 in Omaha as we get through the midweek, but you got to deal with a few more days in the 90s. Kansas City 88, St. Louis 89 today, staying hot in these areas. St. Louis at 95 for your Monday and Tuesday. We will see the chance, though, for severe storms as a cold front cuts into that heat for areas like Wichita, Kansas City, Columbia, Missouri, as we get through that Tuesday afternoon time frame. On Monday, a couple of showers working their way out of New Mexico into portions of the plains, but it's not really until Tuesday afternoon we see the better chance for these storms to get going from Dodge City to Salina, blossoming at first with hail and tornado threats. And if they turn into these kind of congealed lines of storms, they're more likely to present wind threats through the overnight hours, with heavy rainfall possibly leading to flooding Chicago to Springfield Wednesday morning with some heavy rainfall. Yeah, that's a lot of heavy rain just north of I-70. This will change a little bit, so check back in with us, but it does look like we'll see a chance for flash flooding through that midweek time frame. Wichita, Kansas, going from the 90s down to the 60s from Tuesday through Friday. And across the Great Lakes, you got a pretty nice end to your weekend. 74 degrees today in Chicago, Detroit. You'll see some clouds early on, but we don't see a lot of rain until we get to that late Tuesday, early Wednesday time frame, except up into the UP where you get a couple of these showers to dance on by. Detroit, you get a sprinkle or two. But again, midweek is when we have to watch out for more impactful weather for areas down towards I-80 like Chicago. Let's get down to Dallas, Texas. We were talking about Dallas forever in September for the heat. We were hopeful it was gone for good, but I don't know about that, Kevin.
1: Yeah, it never goes too far, right? At least we know that as we get into the Lone Star State. Look, fairly warm out at Red River yesterday in Dallas, especially in that sunshine. More records going to be falling by the wayside again, it looks like, as we get into this week. But when you start talking about record heat and trying to change things, just got to be careful. Got to pump the brakes a little bit because you might be careful what you ask for as far as severe chances go as we get toward Tuesday. That seems to be the day to watch. Let's look at those afternoon highs today, though, as we close out this week. 91 degrees in Oklahoma City, 92 in Fort Smith in Little Rock there. And that's kind of where we're hanging out for the next couple of days, folks. So get used to this, at least for the time being. And then we start setting our sights back toward the southwest. This is actually Simon, or at least some leftover energy from Simon, getting pulled in by this big trough out west and kind of funneled in by that ridge of high pressure that's baking us. A little bit of energy into some record high temperatures makes you raise an eyebrow, or at least it should, as we get into these parts. I think we're fine on Monday. There's one or two storms we may watch on the other side of 8 or 9 o'clock. But into the southern plains, watching storms erupt around dinner time on Tuesday. And some of these are looking pretty feisty. So I think all severe modes going to be on the table right now. Could include large hail, could include some damaging winds, maybe a tornado threat as well. Still got to kind of work on that. Storm Prediction Center watching areas that were highlighted in yellow. I'm getting a little more concerned the more data we look at that this might be a flooding threat, because we're not done with storms after Tuesday. I think we have another couple of rounds in us as we get toward Wednesday and Thursday. So things to monitor as we go into the middle of this week. If you're down around the Gulf Coast, it's kind of the par for the course, right? Or at least par for August, as high pressure's pushing some moisture onshore, so we'll have some humid conditions. Might stir up trouble one or two of these afternoons, but again, not necessarily everywhere that's going to see a decent shot at some showers and thunderstorms. Houston's got a good shot, though, if we were putting money on anything here for the first half of this week. It's not going to do a whole lot to those afternoon highs until we get into this weekend upcoming. You see those 70s lurking there? We'll keep our fingers crossed for you that we get some cold air pushed all the way this far to the south. Best shot at rain today is probably all the way out into El Paso, if we're being honest. But watching those storms, even as we get toward Monday, again, a little bit more isolated out here. Hey, you want to hang out with us? We do it every Wednesday at 11 a.m. Central. We'll be doing it this afternoon, this evening, tonight as well.
2: Tired of struggling with that heavy leaf blower? 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We measured the wind speed of this bulky blower at 20 miles per hour, but Bullseye blows away the competition at 55 miles per hour. Cleaning gutters with a big corded blower is impossible, but Bullseye makes it easy. 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
1: It is week five, as this is a scene we may all want to get used to if you're in the Northeast. Philadelphia, Pennsylvania. A lot of times hosting a home game for the Eagles. This week, the exception across the pond in England. But you probably picked a good week to not have a home game out there for y'all you Eagles fans or Jaguars fans. You know, who knows what we are as we get into the Northeast. This is what's left of ECES, that broad shield of rain. It's going to bring us some blustery winds as well. So any game, especially in this early window, kind of looking a little miserable and certainly affected by the weather as we get into these next couple of hours. The exception to that, you get well behind this stuff all the way down into Tennessee. It's going to be cloudy. It's going to be dreary. I think we can stay away from a lot of meaningful rainfall, at least enough to affect gameplay. Just got to be careful about some of those winds if we're in Nashville rooting on the Titans there. South Florida, there's your win. 88 degrees as we get toward halftime as the Bengals and Dolphins do battle down in South Florida. That's the good news. The best news out on the West Coast, and boy, this is going to be a good game. And then as the Seahawks and 49ers do battle out West, the one place you didn't really think you'd have to worry about rain like ever, Los Angeles. Chargers hosting the Broncos here, our Denver Broncos. Not, I say plural hour, they're not my Denver Broncos by any means out in Southern California. May have a couple of showers out there, good thing the state.

0: Stadiums covered, although what was that, a couple of years ago we saw the lightning delay, since they've got a couple of gaps in the stadium there. Elsewhere, if you're not on either coast dealing with either of these remnant tropical systems cooking out into the midsection of the country, the old heartland there. Let's talk about the East Coast, though, and Isaias, because again, we're still kind of picking up the pieces, obviously. Rob, this was an incredible system all the way up until landfall.
1: Yeah, this is a scene from Chimney Rock, North Carolina here, top of your scene in Valley Cruces, North Carolina. And Chimney Rock, that river floods pretty often. During Helene, that river overtook the entire roadway, wiped out basically the town of Lake Lure and Batcave. And you saw the road getting closed there yesterday from that river out just to the south and east of Asheville, North Carolina. We had a lot of field correspondents out covering this system. If you were tuned in at 20 past the hour, you saw Josh Morgerman, who was filing that report for us yesterday as he was leaving the area. But we had really strong winds, and you know, our field correspondents were right there in the middle of this stuff, upwards of 105 to 118 miles per hour. We're going to have to look at the reanalysis of this storm as a little jet developed on the backside, it looked like. But we certainly had some of the stronger winds on the western side of this system, which is a bit odd for a hurricane, but it had a hybrid structure as it was moving on shore, so not too surprising to see that. The number of power outages has been ticking up in North Carolina today due to the tornadoes and the strong winds that have been going through. Those latest warnings are always at the bottom of your screen. Most of the power outages still focus right around where landfall did occur into the panhandle of Florida and up into southern Georgia when the core of those winds was still together. Storm surge, again, reanalysis is going to have to look at this. They're going to have to go out along the coast. They look at high water marks to determine how high the surge got. These are from the sensors along the coast. So, you know, sometimes you get a lot of the highest surge to be missed by those sensors since they're so far spaced out. Rainfall totals that top 13 inches, and the tornadoes didn't have a lot of them on Friday. We had a few more yesterday, including a long track tornado that went through Georgia and South Carolina. But of course, we have those lingering tornado warnings today, and that's going to be a threat all the way through the evening hours tonight. But yeah, we didn't have a hurricane all the way up until Isaias formed. Reanalysis, though, may look at Faye to see that Faye became a hurricane briefly. I saw something about the polar orbiting satellites there picking up a brief intensity pickup in Faye. So another one for the reanalysis. We'll find out in January if Isaias was the lone hurricane this season. Let's get you out to Mexico. Well, I don't want to say that because I don't want to say we're not going to have another hurricane in the Atlantic this year. I'm hoping, knocking on wood right now, Kevin.
0: Some wooden object.
1: Yeah.
0: This has been a wild year, as Rob mentioned. Of course, that would be 2026 in a nutshell. You're overlooking some of the gloomy scenes from Simon as you get into the Mexican coast there. That would be 2026. Have the record for a solid month and then rip it away from us after the fact. Watching another area of development which may follow in the footsteps of Simon. Again, nothing immediate necessarily, but something on down the line to keep in the back pocket. Simon's going to be the next one up as we've got a major hurricane spinning just off the coast of Mexico, and Puerto Vallarta is kind of the one spot we're watching as well. The remnants of Rachel, yeah, that's the other problem. That is what's on the plate right now as we get into the desert southwest, or at least what's left of it. Let's see when that next area might develop here. You can see it starting to come together here. About Tuesday, Wednesday or so is kind of what this in-house model, the American model going for, the GFS there. But again, it's going to be something, it's kind of one after another. At least it's not five of them like we've seen at different times out in the eastern Pacific. But Simon's one to watch, not only because it's taken a close track that's going to be affecting folks in Mexico. There is a real strong shot it gets into the U.S. Places like Kansas City may want to watch this, although never really talking tropics here in the show me state, are we?
1: No, not typically, though, you know, we get those remnants to come in and help increase rainfall, and that's mostly what Simon's going to do. It's going to help to increase the rainfall rates that we see towards the midweek as Simon's moisture gets picked up and sent into the plain states ahead of this trough. So this trough is going to provide plenty of shear while Simon's remnants provide plenty of moisture, and we're going to see the chance for severe weather developing starting Tuesday, possibly lasting into Wednesday and Thursday. Right now, severe weather threats outlined from Kansas Kansas City down to Lubbock with all hazards possible. Expecting initially hailstorms in the afternoon on Tuesday that turn into potentially a tornado threat. And then if these storms come together in these lines like our forecast model is depicting, the wind could become a bigger issue into the evening and overnight hours. More heavy rain coming in on Wednesday and Thursday across the Midwest as well. So we're going to have to watch for some flooding issues to continue.

0: as tropical moisture still gets thrown into the U.S. We're watching Rachel out across the West, the flash flooding issues it's bringing. We'll talk about it next.
1: Hi, okay.
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0: We start out your West Regional forecast with a couple of looks from California to Utah. Kind of gives you the extent to the the wide-reaching nature of Rachel. Sorry if anyone's named Rachel out there. Apple Valley, California. Anyone named Rachel, you ruined an air show out in the into California. Utah up toward Park City. That camera's probably going to look a little different here over the next couple of days as we lower that snow level here with all sorts of tropical moisture to tap into. Going to be tracking Rachel sliding through, and we're calling it Rachel to a certain extent. It's a couple of things going on. There's a big trough in place out here as well, bringing the lift, bringing the cold air with it. So you kind of blur the lines a little bit. But what you want to know, flooding is going to be the big concern. There is a severe component to things as we get into today as well with some of these showers and thunderstorms. Let's start out with that flooding risk as we get into Utah especially. But I'd say the Great Basin region in general, stretching all the way down into the Flagstaff and just north of Phoenix there. We've already picked up some pretty impressive rainfall numbers. A lot of this coming out of Southern California, stretching all the way back down toward Blythe, 2 to 4 inches of some rainfall already. And then the wind component. So there's a lot of wind energy with this stuff. We've got wind advisories in place today. Some places talking about high wind warnings out there, even as blustery as it's going to be here. I think the rain will start to taper off a little bit more so into places like Los Angeles sooner, although it's more the like flooding threat rainfall. We may not be able to shake the sprinkles even as we go into tomorrow afternoon. I don't think it adds up to a ton to lead to some problems. Where that does is like southwestern Utah and portions of central Arizona. We see our in-house model going for, 3+ inches of some rain today into tomorrow. As far as the severe threat goes, that's more of like a Lake Havasu City, Bullhead City, Phoenix, Flagstaff, even Vegas, with a threat of damaging winds and a couple of tornadoes going to be on the board as we get into today. In a weird spot, admittedly, this is a unique setup for you guys out in the deserts. Los Angeles hanging on to that rain chance tomorrow before finally kicking it out of here and bringing back in the 70s into your Tuesday and Wednesday. The other concern I've watched with some of the data this morning, there's a persistent band that's going to set up, it looks like. That's going to be the trouble spot for the flash flooding. Unfortunately, it looks like it's been picking on Flagstaff. We'll see if that's exactly where it sets up, but keeps temperatures locked into the 50s, even once we kick some of this rain on out of here as we get toward the middle of this week. As far as the heaviest of the rainfall, my biggest concern, Utah seems to be kind of the easiest one to pick on with some of these showers and a few rumbles of thunder. And it may be moderate to even heavy throughout today through tomorrow as we go into your Monday. Some of this spills into the western slope of Colorado. We'll take it any way we can get it as long as we can space it out properly. But look at the snow levels. Got more blue showing up on the map than we do green as we get toward Tuesday night and a Wednesday. We'll watch that as we get into places like Salt Lake City. I think we stay away from the snowflakes. But again, a good sign of the times as we cool things down. Park City, got to watch those overnight lows, especially Tuesday night and a Wednesday. I think that's our best shot at kicking off the snow and keeping it around here going forward. Denver, our best shot at rain, looks like it's going to be centered around Wednesday. Northern California, high and dry. You're missing out on this system. Let's get you out to Bozeman. Check in on some of the snowy scenes up that direction there, Rob.
1: Yeah, some impressive snowfall with this system. We were kind of questioning how much is this going to be able to come down and stick. And hey, that's the kind of snow I like to see there, where the pavement warm enough to melt a good bit of the snow, or they have really good plows and folks plowing the sidewalks up there and keeping up with the snow. But it's been coming down pretty heavily out there into western Montana, Montana City, Ulm, Neihardt, Helena, Great Falls, picking up 6 to 8 inches of snowfall. So first big snow of the year, getting off to a pretty good start. Northern Rockies, that's our main weather headline, the snow that continues to come down. But we have heavy rain accompanying the snow in lower elevations, so we could see a flooding component with this system as well. Winter storm warnings and winter weather advisories continue through the morning hours tomorrow as we see all of this moisture being lofted to the north with our low pressure system back towards areas like Washington. Portland at 64 today, but Missoula and Billings and Havre highs only in the 30s and 40s with wind chills today down to the low 20s for a few spots. So ready or not, winter is here. Hopefully your car and your home are ready as well. And if not, now's a good time to make sure that you're getting that prepared for the rest of the season. Great Falls down the I-15 corridor, snow basically the rest of the day today and even into the morning hours on Monday. So don't expect a let up until we get to around midday Monday when the low pressure system gets up into portions of Canada, into Alberta and Saskatchewan. But we are going to be watching additional showers coming in as the upper level low lingers in Idaho, right around the Twin Falls area as we get into Monday evening. That's going to continue to send these scattered cold showers out across portions of Wyoming, Colorado and Utah with some high elevation snow. And then at night when the temperatures drop, we could see snow get down to a couple thousand feet. So could see I-80 getting some snow, could see Cheyenne getting some snowfall before we get through Wednesday morning. So be prepared for more snow. The higher elevations expecting another 6 to 12 inches before this system clears out. Billings in the low 40s here for high temperatures today and tomorrow. Tuesday, you're back in the 50s. Overnight lows dropping down to the 20s and 30s for quite a few spots across western Montana. So be on the lookout for any stuff that doesn't melt to refreeze overnight or stuff that does melt to refreeze. Temperatures warming up, though. We're back in the low 50s in Bozeman by Wednesday and Thursday, even 60s by next weekend. And in Jackson, Wyoming, could certainly have some snowfall in the overnight Monday into Tuesday before things clear up and warm up towards the end of the week. Heavy rain is the main issue in portions of Idaho that we're watching, especially east of Twin Falls over to Pocatello and Idaho Falls, as well as Haley. We're going to have the snow in the higher elevations as well, but the rain will likely have the biggest impact for areas in Idaho the next few days. Washington and Oregon, you're looking pretty nice here for your Sunday. The rest of the day looking beautiful. We're going to have the on and off rain and snow showers in portions of eastern Idaho into Monday with a little bit of snowfall out into the Blue Mountains of Oregon. But for the most part, again, a dry forecast in Washington until we get to Tuesday when the next front begins coming into the region.

0: 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We'll be right back. Don't forget to join us on social media. You can scan that QR code if you're really quick. Or you can pause your TV if you've got that. Maybe our stream too.
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0: Welcome back to Weather Nation. As we continue to track your top weather headlines, of course, we're still tracking the remnants of Isaias, and there's a look at Raleigh, North Carolina. You can see the rain coming down, and we're continuing to track the potential for more rain. So as we do take a look here, there's near New Eagle, Pennsylvania. We've been seeing a lot of rain. We've been seeing flooding. We do have a tornado watch that remains in place across spots like Virginia Beach, Roanoke Rapids, Greenville, Jacksonville. And so we have been dealing with a lot of the just rainfall. We've had tornado-warned storms. You can see more of that rain pushing through spots like New York, Philadelphia. And so as that these tropical remnants come through, we are dealing with, well, the potential for rotating storms. And you can see there's been multiple confirmed tornado warnings. We've had also just tornado warnings. We do have a confirmed tornado warning just to the north of New Bern. And so this is something that you can get with these tropical systems as they make, as you have the remnants. So as we take a look here, here's your severe outlook through tonight from Washington to Richmond, Virginia Beach, Roanoke Rapids, Greenville, Jacksonville, Wilmington, and Raleigh. And then here's your tornado potential. This will continue through tonight from Richmond, Virginia Beach, Greenville, Jacksonville, Wilmington, and then we do have a significant tornado threat, and that's basically an EF2 or larger, so we can get the tornado threat there as well. Here's tonight. We are looking at spots like Richmond, Virginia Beach, still getting in Washington, some of that rain. And then by tonight, this is about 10 o'clock, New York, Boston, still seeing more of that rain as that low pressure system lifts up. So here's your forecast rainfall, where we are looking at multiple inches of rain that can be possible. And then we have that excessive rainfall threat in place as well. So heavy rain still going to be a concern for some areas. And there is a look at New York City. Drier conditions for your Monday, Tuesday, Wednesday, Thursday, but Friday and Saturday, we will see more rain work its way in. Now, another part of the country that we're tracking, we've got more tropical moisture, and this is across the Southwest.
1: Yeah, we've got the remnants of Rachel that we're tracking across the Southwest that's bringing heavier rainfall totals to parts of Nevada, Arizona, California, and the remnants of Rachel are going to kind of stick around for the region. Flood alerts are remaining in effect. Flood watches are in place across these locations here, and they'll stick around through Monday, even some ongoing flash flood warnings. Our severe outlook continues here across areas of Arizona, up through Las Vegas, Salt Lake City, down through Phoenix, Lake Havasu City, Flagstaff. These areas are under a marginal threat for severe weather. We've also got an excessive rainfall risk that remains through tonight, and that's going to be a moderate risk for Las Vegas, St. George, Cedar City, Caliente. These areas are included in that. We've also got gusty winds, so still a lot of these impacts to be seen across the Southwest as we continue to track the remnants of Rachel here. So we could see winds upwards of 30, even 50 miles per hour for cities like Salt Lake, and still that ongoing moisture that's going to carry on across parts of the Southwest. Things will really significantly start to improve as we head late tonight and into tomorrow, but there will still be some moisture here across the Southwest that we're keeping an eye on. Las Vegas, Nevada, extended forecast 71 for your Monday. Thunderstorms remain, but it'll be drier and quieter through the rest of the week. Salt Lake City will hold on to some showers and some cooler air, temps in the 50s for the next few days ahead. Speaking of cooler air, let's take you all the way up to Montana. Talk about some of the snowfall here.
0: Yeah, that's right. You can see in Neihardt, Montana, all of that snow. It looks like a Christmas scene. How beautiful. And we've been seeing some of these Montana snow reports. Upwards of 10 inches of snowfall. And as we take a look, you can see over the last couple of hours from Great Falls to Butte, we have still been seeing more of that snow. So here's your winter weather alerts. We are looking at spots like Great Falls, Bozeman, Butte, Missoula, still into Monday where we can get some of that very heavy snowfall. And the water vapor imagery is showing still moisture. And again, we've been seeing some tropical moisture as well. Here is your forecast. Moisture still funneling in. And so as this lifts up and works through, we're still seeing more of the rain and more of the snowfall. So we are talking about upwards of a half a foot still additionally of the snowfall. So here is your Sunday, this afternoon, I should say, from portions across Montana. We're also getting heavy snow and heavy rain mixed in with all of this. And then that's tonight. There is your Monday morning, and there is that low pressure as that kind of pushes through. So we're talking about snow here, but other areas, Taban, are dealing with above average temperatures. It's been hot in October.
1: I know. I mean, I went out and about in Denver yesterday and I was sweating and yeah. I wanted to feel like fall. I'm pretty done with the heat at this point.
0: Same.
1: The leaves are changing, so let's change those temperatures.
0: Exactly.
1: Let's look at what's happening across the country, because it's not just one area that's dealing with the heat. It's a large chunk of the country, actually, because of that ridge of high pressure. And in fact, the hottest of those temperatures in the potential to break those records is farther out east, so closer to the Great Lakes, all the way down through New Orleans, where we've got some of the hottest air. The Midwest records that we broke yesterday include temperatures in the 90s across Omaha, Nebraska. Temperatures are still going to be so much warmer than normal. Lincoln, 93 is what we've got you at for tomorrow. 70 is what you're typically at. Minneapolis will start to see those numbers come down, so a big drop headed your way from 84 to 66 degrees Monday to Tuesday. But doesn't mean we are still not dealing with some of the heat risks through tonight and through tomorrow across parts of the central U.S. If you're down in Dallas, temperatures also going to be about 10 degrees above normal. Stick with us. We've got full details of your Eastern regional forecast coming up next.

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6: Sunshine, storms, or anything in between. Weather Nation is here to keep you connected to the weather. Get the latest forecast, track what's coming, and stay ready for whatever the day brings. 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

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It's time for your Eastern Regional Forecast. This happens 10 past the hour every hour. I've got your Northeast, and Taban will have your Southeast Regional Forecast. You can see New York City from earlier. It's out there, we promise, but you can see all of those raindrops out there. And then Bethlehem, Pennsylvania, also getting in on the tropical moisture. Now, we still are tracking severe. We've got some isolated flooding that we also are tracking, and then through tonight, we do have an excessive rainfall outlook across spots like Charleston, Harrisonburg, Philadelphia, Roanoke, Parkersburg, Pittsburgh. And through tonight, we do have a severe threat from Dover, Washington, Richmond, and Norfolk. Here's this low pressure system. As that continues to push through, we're still seeing tropical moisture, and we're still seeing the potential for some strong to severe storms. There's your Monday morning. And then after that, by Monday night, we're starting to see things just really clear out. There's your Tuesday afternoon. You can see that frontal boundary coming through. And then there is Wednesday. We do see rain across spots like Pittsburgh, State College. Here's your forecast accumulation, where we are looking at some localized heavy rainfall. And then your low temps for Monday, we'll see temps in the 50s and 60s. Here's Cleveland, 78 degrees is where you're at for your Monday high temperatures. Charleston, 75. Indianapolis, 86 degrees. And then here's your high temps on Tuesday. We'll see 89 in Indianapolis, Bowling Green 89, and Cleveland 83. So we are going to really start to see, well, we'll see some warm air, but then look what happens. Pittsburgh, you're normally 65. You're going to be well above average. And then look at Saturday, 51 degrees with some of that isolated rain. Here's Indianapolis. We'll see 86 Monday, Tuesday 89, Wednesday 81, and then Thursday 73 and some of the rain and storms. And then by Saturday, you're at 55. I'm not going to lie, that sounds absolutely amazing. You know, we just had a hot summer. We're here in Denver, so I'm bring on those cooler temps. I mean, I'm not in the Northeast, but bring it on for you. Okay, I'm living through you. Here's your forecast as we continue to see more of the rainfall. And then there is your Monday morning. So we do

0: see that tropical moisture. It's going to clear out. And then there's your Monday into Tuesday morning. So spots like Burlington, you can see Portland, Albany. We're seeing this next low pressure system come through. And as it does, it is bringing, well, more of that rain right along with it. Here is a look at your forecast accumulation, where we are looking at some of that snowfall across portions of the Northeast and localized pockets of heavy rainfall. Your low temperatures will be in the 40s, 50s, and 60s. And then here's your forecast. Buffalo, 68 for your Monday, Tuesday, 72, Wednesday, 64. Pittsburgh, 81 on Tuesday, Wednesday, 77 degrees. There's your 7 day for Philadelphia. You're going to see 72 and rain around on Monday, Tuesday, Wednesday, upper 70s, and then Thursday, 68, as well as Friday. All right, let's check in with Taban and talk about what's happening across the Southeast.
1: Yeah, you know, we are still watching some of the remnants of Isaias bringing impacts to parts of the U.S., and that includes North Carolina, seeing some stronger storms. Right now, any ongoing warning is scrolling at the bottom of your screen. We still have the potential for tornadoes today, severe storms still possible if you are in North Carolina, but many of us are a lot quieter. I still want to take you back here. Isaias, October 9th was when we saw that landfall. Category 2, winds 105 miles per hour near Destin, Florida, around 8:30 p.m. Central Time. Some of those max winds clocked in across Florida at 118 miles per hour. The rainfall totals over a foot. Now those remnants are to the north, but if you are in parts of North Carolina, we have some strong storms possible today from Raleigh to Wilmington. These areas even have the potential for significant tornadoes possible through tonight. But notice the rest of us really quiet across the Southeast, not even looking at any rainfall ahead throughout your Monday, throughout your Tuesday, and not even really looking at cloud cover either. So it is going to be a very quiet and sunny forecast for the next couple of days. Temperatures for your Monday morning down to 60 in Atlanta, 62 in Valdosta. High temperatures are going to be warmer than normal. We should be in the 70s Atlanta. Instead, we're seeing some 80s there on the map. Raleigh, North Carolina, moving away from today, things will be quieter in the forecast. Temperatures do climb, though, closer to 90 degrees. Out across areas of Louisiana, Mississippi, Alabama, these areas are also experiencing a quiet and warm forecast. Temperatures for your Monday morning will feel pretty nice. 62 in Jackson, 59 in Meridian, but those high temperatures are going to be warm. Jackson, we've got the low to closer to mid-90s in store for you. If you're in Birmingham, temperatures are also 10 degrees above normal. If you're in Mobile, Alabama, this is your 7 day forecast. 82 is average for us. We'll sit closer to 90 degrees through the week ahead, and that includes going into the later half of the week too. Down across the Sunshine State, couple of South Florida showers here, but again, yet another quiet forecast, really helping those conditions because we have a lot of cleanup efforts that are going to be underway across our Gulf Coast because of Isaias. So looking ahead to some quiet, clear days is going to be beneficial for us. Panama City, temperatures will be in the low 80s the next couple of days, high 80s out in Tampa as well as Miami. But Monday, Miami, you do have a couple of showers we're looking at. Tallahassee, Florida, it is quiet across the panhandle. Temperatures will be in the upper 80s, but we don't have any rain or moisture in sight for the next week ahead. As far as your forecast, Tampa, Florida, by the end of the work week, we've got some showers and storms returning back to the Tampa Bay. Stick with us. You can find all the rest of your regional forecasts, 30 and 50 past the hour.
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4: Sunshine, storms, or anything in between. Weather Nation is here to keep you connected to the weather. Get the latest forecast, track what's coming, and stay ready for whatever the day brings. Join us on Weather Nation.

Thanks for joining us back here on Weather Nation. We take you to Raleigh, North Carolina. Oof, some heavy rainfall coming down here in North Carolina earlier. At the bottom of the screen, you'll watch any sort of warning scrolling there, and some of those could be for North Carolina right now. I'll show you in just a moment. Big Sky, Montana, totally different story. We're looking at snowfall. Oh my goodness, some parts of the country are just wildly hot, and Montana, you're like, no, we're not doing that. We're gonna bring some snowfall to the area. So we still have remnants of Isaias that is churning across parts of the east, leading to some stronger storms out there today. We've got the southwest dealing with impacts from Rachel, and that's leading to more flooding concerns, along with some of the cool down in snow we're tracking up across Montana. So I want to show you what it's looking like on radar. I'm going to start across the northeast. We've got showers through New York City heading towards Boston. And then if we take it down to North Carolina, we've got several warnings. And you can see within the hour, we've had several severe thunderstorm warnings. Right now, though, we are dealing with a confirmed tornado warning in Pitt County, North Carolina, also Craven County as well. So kind of straddling both of these counties till 4 o'clock Eastern time. This ongoing warning is going to also cross into Beaufort, North Carolina. So these areas that I mentioned, you are currently under a confirmed tornado warning. We've also got a severe thunderstorm warning along the I-95 corridor here in Halifax County, North Carolina. We've also got all of this moisture that is still streaming in. This is all tropical moisture as well across parts of the southwest. Look at some of these flash flood warnings that are ongoing along I-40 in Mojave County, northeast of Phoenix in Maricopa County, and then southwestern parts of Utah dealing with flash flooding here as well. And that snow we showed you in Montana, it's still happening. We've gotten some decent totals here when it comes to some snowfall across parts of the northwest. Some of the 24-hour totals out towards Great Falls being estimated by Viper radar, potentially over a foot, and even across parts of I-90 getting 4 to 5 inches of snowfall. So that's quite a bit of snow here, and it's not completely unusual to see this snow.

0: right now. It's a little bit early into the season. Regardless, something we're watching. But notice how a big chunk of the country is quiet. Ridge of high pressure sits right here, and it is going to keep things hot over the next several days. Let's focus in on the Southwest. Want to bring in Jackie, talk about the flooding component.
1: We have been seeing so much rain across portions of the Southwest. Vegas already set a record for today. This is since midnight. We saw 1.08 inches, that old record 0.78 in 2012. This ties the all-time wettest October day. As we do take a look at some of this rainfall accumulation, you can see that we have been dealing with Blythe 1.46 inches. Again, portions around Vegas, although Vegas did break that record as well. And this is all because of Rachel. This moisture continues to funnel to the north. And as it does, we are seeing more of that rain. So from Salt Lake City, you can see down through Arizona, we can see across Nevada. So here's some of your flood alerts through Monday, where we are looking at all the flash flood watches from St. George, Richfield, Salt Lake City, Las Vegas, all included in that. And we'll continue to see more rainfall. And remember, parts of the Southwest don't typically get a ton of rain, so it doesn't take much to flood the desert. As we take a look at the through tonight, we are dealing with that wind and tornado threat from Richfield to Page, Flagstaff, Phoenix, Lake Havasu City, and Vegas. Here is your tornado potential through tonight, where we are looking at some of those isolated tornadoes that can be possible. So that's something you absolutely want to keep in mind as we continue to track, again, all of this flooding. All right, let's check back in with Taban as we continue to track. Will more of the wet weather.
0: Yeah, you know, we want to talk now about the wind component of what's happening across the Southwest, because it's not just about the heavier rainfall either. Some of those wind reports coming out of the Southwest, including California and Arizona, 60 to 70 plus mile per hour winds. So some really intense winds, and it has created some power outages across parts of Arizona, Colorado, even out through California, where we're seeing over 20,000 folks or so without power. So remnants of Rachel continue to move on. This is kind of the last update we'll get with this here. So it'll just kind of sit at 35 miles per hour. But the max winds that we've seen, in just the last 24 hours, Lake Havasu City, 63 miles per hour, Flagstaff, 53. And notice some of these darker browns indicating upwards of that 50 mile per hour wind. And these are your current wind speeds, sitting at Flagstaff about 20 miles per hour. So some sustained gusty conditions that you're seeing out there right now. We're also still seeing impacts along the coast with elevated tides and high breaking waves. We've seen incredible views coming out of the coast of California because of some of the higher waters. So this is still something that we'll be keeping a close eye on. Now let's take you to the snow side of things. Let's cool things down significantly.
1: Yeah, I know, it's crazy. To Montana, like I went in May a couple years ago, snowing just like this. Montana just does its own thing, so
0: they're living in their own snow globe bubble.
1: Yeah, they are. All right, well, here's some of the snow reports that we have seen, upwards of 10 inches in the last 24 hours. And let me tell you, I'm jealous because I really am so hot. It's been so hot in Denver. So we really do welcome the snow. And so you can see what it just looks like, a winter wonderland. It's just beautiful. I love Montana. Shout out to my cousins. But we see Great Falls, Butte, still seeing all of that snow across spots like Interstate 15. And we've got the winter weather alerts that continue into Monday from Great Falls, Butte, Bozeman. And so as we continue to track more moisture pumping through, we'll see, well, more rain and snow. Hey, we'll be right back though. As we continue to track your top weather headlines, we want to thank you so much for joining us here on Weather Nation.
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10: Sunshine, storms, or anything in between. Weather Nation is here to keep you connected to the weather. Get the latest forecast, track what's coming, and stay ready for whatever the day brings. 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

0: Welcome back to Weather Nation as we continue to track your top weather headlines. Here's a look at Williston, North Dakota, and you can see, well, all of that rain. We are going to have some storms around, mixed temperatures, and just a little bit of everything. Whew, look at these temperatures. Omaha, you tied a record 91 degrees. Lincoln, you tied a record 91 degrees. It was a hot one on Saturday. Twin Cities, 90 degrees. And then here is that low pressure system. And that's going to get out of there, but you can see more of that rain pushing through spots like North Dakota, Minnesota, and then there is your Tuesday afternoon. And then there is some of that rain along that low pressure system from Davenport to Chicago. And so as we take a look at Wednesday, now you see more of that rain in South Dakota and Nebraska that continues to work its way through. So here's your forecast accumulation. We can see some localized pockets of heavy rain. Otherwise, folks are looking at around less than a tenth of an inch. Your low temperatures. Look at this difference. You can see the temperature gradient of where we've been dealing with that cold air. Williston 34, Bismarck 40, Aberdeen 45. And then we're going to see 60s for your morning lows in Mason City, Minneapolis, and La Crosse. Bismarck, ooh, it's going to be 49. You see that rain, 51 Tuesday. Wednesday, 59 degrees. Minneapolis, I mean, this part of the country has just been so warm to hot. Des Moines, 88. Minneapolis, 83. But you are going to get that cooler air in. Tuesday, 65. Wednesday, 63 degrees. Here's a look at Bismarck. 49 in rain for your Monday. You're normally 61 for this time of year. So we are dealing with temperatures that are below average. All right, as we head to spots like Kansas, you can see Missouri. There's that low pressure system, but we are seeing some of that rain along that. And then there's more of that rain and heavy rain coming through. We can see some storms embedded within this. There's your Wednesday. There's Wednesday night. There's Thursday morning. So multiple inches of rain. Once again, heavy rain has been a big theme for us. Here's your low temperatures for Monday, 60s and 70s, Kansas City 90 Monday, Tuesday 90, Wednesday 77, Wichita, you're going to see 90 on Monday, Tuesday 92, Wednesday 79, Springfield Tuesday 92. Springfield, you're normally 72. You're going to be 20 degrees above average. There's Wichita, Kansas, storms around for your Wednesday and Thursday. Final stop, Great Lakes. As we continue to track, we are not seeing much. Okay, here comes the low. UP of Michigan getting in on some of that rain. And then there is your Tuesday evening. We're still seeing rain coming through. So spots like southern Michigan Tuesday into Wednesday. And then as far as your temps go, 50s and 60s to start off your day. 78 on Monday in Traverse City, 70 Tuesday. Once this front comes through, those temps drop down. Fort Wayne, 73 by Wednesday. Bismarck, 83 Tuesday. By Wednesday, you're down to 69 degrees. All right, let's head south and check in with Taban about this forecast.
1: Yeah, let's take you out to Austin, Texas. We are seeing some really hot temperatures here across parts of the south central tier of the country. We've got the heat that's going to climb with us here, but we do have the return of some moisture and even some stronger storms possible. So looking at the southern U.S. for your Monday, San Angelo, 9 degrees above normal, 6 degrees above normal in Houston, and you climb even more heading into Tuesday with those temperatures 10 to 15 degrees above normal. So if you're in Houston, that puts temps close to 90 over the next couple of days. But notice we've got a couple of showers and storms possible for you here as well. Though it doesn't really look it, we've got a little bit of that moisture here, very quick to kind of pop up and go away. So it's not going to be a lot of heavy moisture by any means. But notice by Tuesday afternoon, a couple of quick moving showers through the Houston metro going to be possible, leading to some pretty light accumulation. I'll show you where that heavy accumulation is coming from in just a bit. Houston, Texas extended forecasts a little bit more on the wet and soggy side of things Monday, Tuesday, Wednesday, and then you've got quieter conditions heading towards the end of the work week. Across the southern plains here, including Oklahoma, notice that cloud cover starting to increase for the Dallas Metro. We'll start to see some of those showers coming into the panhandle out towards Amarillo. And then look at these storms firing up Tuesday night. We'll start to see some of these storms across the southern plains. Oklahoma City, Tulsa, seeing some thunderstorms headed your way. And notice we'll start to see those storms kind of ride their way closer to the Dallas Metro as we head into the middle part of the week. But as of right now, starting Tuesday, that's where some of these stronger storms will be. If you're out towards Lubbock, Amarillo, all the way up towards Kansas, some of those stronger storms will be possible for us here. And it'll lead to some heavy rainfall too. Look at some of these totals through Oklahoma and east of OKC, where we've got 5+ inches of rainfall possible and on the way. Looking at those forecast temperatures and conditions, well, if you're in Shreveport, not so much on the soggy side of things by midweek, but you are looking at temperatures in the low 90s. 90s out in Little Rock, a few storms possible by Wednesday. Amarillo, Texas, it is that Wednesday time frame, really Tuesday night into Wednesday, that those severe storms will be possible. Temperatures go from the 80s to the 70s and even 60s this week. Last stop is across far west Texas, where we've got a little bit of those showers starting to come into play by Tuesday earlier in the day. Look at those storms out near Fort Stockton and Midland. That's about 7 o'clock, heading towards San Angelo and kind of clipping through Tom Green County, but up towards Midland and Abilene here by Wednesday morning. There will be some soggier conditions, and San Angelo seeing more of this storm potential by the time we head into Thursday. And it does look like we've got some heavier rainfall to watch out for if you are in West Texas. Temperatures, conditions, if you're in Abilene, we've got some low to high 90s over the next couple of days that we're watching. If you're in San Angelo, Texas, showers start Wednesday and they do stick with us through Friday. Stick with us. We'll have more of your top weather headlines coming up. Plus, you can always stream us now on YouTube. 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It'll take you straight there.
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Thanks for joining us on Weather Nation. Want to take you out to Boulder City, Nevada. We've been watching quite a bit of moisture streaming into the southwest, and that includes Nevada. And this is all because of Rachel, if you believe it, tropical moisture that is moving into the southwest. And we've got a lot of those showers that we are currently watching right now. So I want to zoom in a little bit more to the southwest, kind of focus here for the next little bit. And if you're in the Vegas area, we don't have any warnings right now, but south of Vegas, south of Henderson, there are some heavier pockets of rain near Searchlight. Along I-15, we've also seen some heavier rainfall. But if we take you just east on that I-40, corridor into Arizona, well, this is where we've got a flash flood warning here in Mojave County until 1:45 here in Arizona. This is a large flash flood warning. We've also got one north of St. George, just west of I-15 in Washington County, Utah, until 3:15. We've got another one to the northeast of Phoenix in Maricopa County. So this area is quick to see flooding. We can't absorb as much rain as we can in, say, the southeast at that quick of a span, so it floods a lot quicker. And it's not just the flooding component. We're also watching some gusty conditions as well. Look at some of these wind gusts here. Just picking on a couple of locations here east of San Diego, some 60-mile-per-hour winds up into some of those higher elevations of Arizona, seeing upwards of 60-mile-per-hour winds here as well. Even the Phoenix metro could be seeing wind gusts 30, 35 miles per hour right now. So gusty conditions that are out there. And another thing that's being impacted here are the coastal areas. I'm sure you've seen numerous videos of the waves crashing along Southern California, across parts of Newport Beach, Balboa Island, seeing flooding. And we get this when we see that surge of tropical moisture, but also coinciding with those high tides and just large breaking waves. So if you're anywhere between San Diego County all the way up north of Ventura County, we've got some flood watches that remain in effect. We are looking at high dangerous rip current risks through today throughout our Southern California beaches, with surf heights reaching upwards of 5 to 8.

0: 8 feet. So some large surf out there still expected here as well. And when we look at some of those current wave heights, already seeing some of those wave heights upwards of that 8 feet mark, and we'll still be watching some higher surf as we head into tonight and tomorrow, along with more of those gustier winds. So that's kind of what's happening across the Southwest with Rachel, but we want to talk a little bit more about inland dangers of tropical storms. Here's meteorologist Rob Bradley.
1: Hurricanes are monster storms, beasts born from the ocean. But hazards from tropical systems are not limited to the seas and areas along the coast. In some cases, impacts can be higher inland than near the water.
2: Just from the example of Hurricane Helene, there were 175 direct fatalities from Helene. The vast majority of them occurred in Georgia, North Carolina, South Carolina, well away from where Helene actually made landfall.
1: While tropical systems begin to weaken once they're over land, they can still cause catastrophic impacts for hundreds or even thousands of miles. The worst impacts from Hurricane Helene were felt more than 400 miles from the point of landfall. There, the southern Appalachians were subjected to an onslaught of rain for days before Helene passed through the area with a final blow.
2: That's especially true for freshwater flooding, which is almost entirely independent of how strong a storm is from a wind perspective. And freshwater flooding has been responsible for the majority of direct U.S. tropical cyclone fatalities over the last 10 or so years.
1: Even after tropical systems have passed, inland flooding can last for days, with impacts lasting for weeks or even longer. Other inland hazards include damaging winds and tornadoes.
3: Follow that damage. There was wind damage into central portions of Georgia with Hurricane Michael. So well inland, you can see that tree damage.
1: Tropical tornadoes are usually fast moving, weaker, and short lived. But as we found out with Milton in 2024 and Ida in 2021, strong tornadoes can cause significant damage well away from the center of the storm. This means residents hundreds or even 1,000 miles inland need to have a hurricane plan in place and an emergency kit ready. Be prepared for power outages that can last for days or even longer. Remember, every storm will be different and its impacts unique. Be ready for the specific hazards that can threaten your community and tune into Weather Nation for the latest in the tropics. For Weather Nation, I'm meteorologist Rob Bradley.
4: Here's a video from our very own Josh Morgerman as Isaias came inland. There is actually Florida, and we saw a lot of power outages. We saw storm surge, and we saw the flooding.
0: Yeah, I mean, look at the winds whipping off this rooftop here in Pensacola, Florida. This is really scary. And, you know, when we say the winds are going to be damaging and dangerous, it's what is carried in the wind that can harm you.
4: And then this is an apartment complex, and you can see just the walls torn down, and then you can see all the rooftops out there. Well, the damage, this was a really wind-driven storm, Taban, and we did see, it was so interesting because when Josh was out and about, one of our field correspondents, he had power, and just miles away, folks did not have power. This was the type of system this was.
0: Yeah, absolutely. And this main category is a Category 2 storm near Destin, Florida, and it did briefly get up to a major Category 3 hurricane.
4: Yeah, it was wild. Look at these wind reports. Mm-hmm. That's why we saw like the footage of that in portions of Florida, up to 118 mile per hour winds.
0: Yeah, insane with these wind speeds. Really, really strong winds. And there are still power outages that remain because of what we saw with Isaias. We're still watching the remnants, but the power outages, this stuff takes time. And at least things here are quiet for now.
4: Exactly. So check on a neighbor. We'll talk more about your forecast as folks are recovering, and we got to cover your Western regional forecast. That is coming up next.
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Welcome back to Weather Nation. And oh, look at these views from my heart, Montana. It's like a winter wonderland. It looks so peaceful and gorgeous. I just love my Montana folks, my cousins out there. All right, well, we got winter alerts that continue. We do have colder air in place, and we have frost alerts that we're dealing with. We do still have the winter weather alerts through Monday from Great Falls to Butte to Bozeman. And there's that low that lifts up. So look at by tonight, midnight, still that snow from Great Falls to Missoula, Salmon, and then we're still seeing more rain. Now on top of the snow and additional heavy snowfall, we also can see some of the heavy rainfall. So here's the rain. Wyoming, Idaho, we're seeing some of that rain. And then there is your Tuesday afternoon and evening. We're still seeing across spots like Wyoming. Look at Casper. We're seeing the snow and also some of that rainfall. So additionally, on top of what we've already seen, some folks have seen already over a half a foot in Montana. We can still see another 3 to 6 inches of snowfall. As far as your temps go, you're going to start off your day in the 20s, 30s, 40s, and 50s. And then for your afternoon, we will see Billings 45 in that rain, Glasgow 43 rain, Missoula 49, and Casper 63, Rapid City 63, Rock Springs 60. And then here's your forecast on Tuesday. We'll see those temps 50s, 60, 63 in Boise, 61 in Cheyenne. So here's Billings, Montana. You're going to see a cool, crisp, cold 45. I mean, rain with 45 is going to be cold. It's going to be a cold rain, 53 on Tuesday. By Friday, though, you're at 61. Saturday, 71. I don't know what side you're on. Do you want the cold air? Do you want the spring-like temperatures? Or I should say fall-like temperatures, duh, and where you're going to see 71 on Saturday, Friday, 61. I know, the seasons. I'm getting confused because we've been all over the place. Sometimes it's summer, fall, and winter. All right, here's Missoula. Your average high, 59. 49 for your Monday afternoon. And then Thursday and Friday and Saturday, you're going to see those 60. So above average, it's going to be actually really nice. Now, as we head to Washington and Oregon, a little bit of

0: snowfall pushing through spots like Idaho, clipping eastern Washington. There's your Monday night into your Tuesday morning, and then there's your Tuesday afternoon. So there's just not a ton of precipitation for this part of the country. And so as we take a look at your low temperatures to start off your day, you're going to see a lot of temps 27 Baker City. Look at Burns, 19 degrees, 22 degrees in Lakeview. And then we do have those frost advisories, freeze watches, and freeze warnings across portions of Washington and Oregon. Your temperatures on a Monday: Spokane 59, Pendleton 58, Seattle 62, Eugene 64. And then here's your forecast on Tuesday: 60s and 70s. And then here's your low temperatures. So we're trending below average for spots like Spokane, Seattle. Your 7-day looks good, dry, and 60s. All right, let's head to the southwest, check in with Taban, and talk about what we're expecting here.
1: Yeah, check out some of these views here out of the southwest, some very soggy views. And wow, look at all that heavy rainfall. Look at all of the high surf in California and some of the storms we've been tracking. We've got remnants of Rachel that are still kind of battering parts of the southwest. We've got threats for flooding and coastal impacts as well. Las Vegas, we broke a record on Sunday, 1.08 inches of rain, beating that old record of 0.78. This also ties the all-time October wettest day. So there's still remnants of Rachel that we're tracking out there. Still going to be watching some moisture through tonight. Level 3 out of 4 excessive rainfall threat remains in effect across these locations. And we'll still hold on to some ongoing flooding even as we continue into your Monday, with much less of that potential for your Tuesday. But through tonight, still looking at some stronger storms from Phoenix to Salt Lake to Grand Junction. We've still got gusty winds out there, upwards of 50 to 60 miles per hour possible. Southern California, you've got a couple of ongoing showers through the next 24 hours. A lot of that will kind of diminish by tomorrow afternoon and evening. We'll see a lot quieter, clearer conditions overhead. So there still is some moisture for you there, as well as Arizona. And remember, any ongoing flash flood warning is currently scrolling at the bottom of your screen. We've also got elevated tides. We've got some large breaking waves leading to coastal flood warnings across our Southern California beaches, with high dangerous rip currents through tonight. If you are in Vegas, temperatures will be in the low 70s and closer to that 70 degree mark even through Tuesday. So a little bit cooler than normal with all this moisture. Vegas moving away from Monday. Things are quieter on the moisture side of the forecast. If you're in Northern California and Northern Nevada, we've got a bit of snow for parts of Nevada we'll be watching out for. Temperatures get much colder this far to the north, so you are looking at some snowfall accumulation east of Austin up towards Elko, Nevada. Temperatures, look at those temps. Eli, you're looking at the 40s headed your way for your highs on Tuesday, significantly cooler than normal. Across Sacramento, temperatures start to climb a bit. You'll be a little bit below normal, though, for the next couple of days. Utah, Colorado, we've also got that moisture from remnants of Rachel moving through Utah. And a lot of that starts to transition to snowfall as well for those higher elevations. So if you're in Colorado, we've got some high mountain snow headed your way, especially by midweek. Some of those totals could be on the more impressive side, over 6 inches to be possible ahead. So it's going to be a little bit more of a wet and cool pattern. Denver, I know we've been hoping for some cooler weather. It'll start to cool down by midweek. Highs go from 81 Monday down to 61 heading into Wednesday. So that cooler air is on the way, and you've got some showers associated with it, and it'll last through the rest of the work week with that cooler air too. So hopefully you can actually put on that fall outfit that you've been wanting to wear, some high boots, a cute sweater, because that cool air is headed our way. Stick with us. Your top weather headlines are coming up next.
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0: Well, believe it or not, we are still technically tracking Isaias, but it's the remnants that are bringing some impacts across the East Coast. And you could be seeing some strong storms out there along with some moisture. New York City right now seeing pretty soggy conditions. Shout out to my little sister. She's actually in New York right now. So she's walking around with an umbrella with all this moisture that's out there. And, you know, we are looking at a couple of stronger storms that have impacted parts of the East as well. And right now at the bottom of the screen, you'll be able to see any and all ongoing warnings, whether it's here out east or out west, with the potential for some ongoing flooding there too. Looking at the outlook for tonight, Wilmington, Greenville, Richmond, DC, these areas are still under the threat to see some strong and potentially severe storms through this evening. Tornadoes will remain possible. We've already seen multiple confirmed tornado warnings as well, and not only just a tornado, but the potential for a stronger, longer track tornado is possible, with the potential of an EF2 in strength or stronger through tonight. But notice, by the time we head into about 10 o'clock, a lot of those storms are offshore with our forecast models here, though that low still kind of lingers around the DC area, which is why some stronger storms will still kind of stick around for that region through tonight. Rainfall wise, DC is where we could see some heavier totals, even just north of DC there out towards Baltimore. But the heaviest of the rain still looks to be across parts of West Virginia, Charleston to Parkersburg, these areas under a level 2 flooding threat, with a couple of flood alerts that still remain. Charleston, you are still under some aerial flood watches through this evening. Columbia still under some of these flood advisories too. New York City, as we move away from today, though, things are quieter. We've got temps in the low 70s, moving into the 60s through the week, with another chance to see some showers getting closer to the end of the work week and weekend. Philadelphia, Pennsylvania, we will hold on to a couple more storms into your day tomorrow, with highs sticking around the 70s for a couple of days. Now let's take it to the opposite coast. We've got our field correspondents out there, and boy, oh boy, ooh, is this video just absolutely incredible.
1: Wow, look at this, is new video. You can see the waves crashing into these homes. This is just the power that we've been dealing with as Rachel's remnants, this tropical system, has been bringing storm surge, gusty conditions, and it has been very, very impactful. And you can see some of these areas collapse. So we continue to track all of this moisture as this tropical moisture lifts to the north. It's been bringing heavy rainfall right along with it. Flood watches continue through Monday from Salt Lake City, Richfield, St. George. You can also see Flagstaff included in that. Now through tonight, we do have that damaging wind and tornado threat, not out of the norm when you have these tropical systems that work through, because you get that area of low pressure that gives that natural spin in the atmosphere. Grand Junction, Richfield, Flagstaff, Phoenix, Vegas, all included in that. Here's your excessive rainfall threat. When you have a moderate risk, this means flooding will be likely. And Vegas already set record rainfall for today, and you are in that moderate risk. This part of the country, it doesn't take much for flooding. So we continue to track that, gusty conditions as well. Wind alerts continue through Monday, and so we are seeing gusts upwards of 50 to 55 miles per hour for some folks. There's the forecast as Rachel continues to push to the north, and so we're continuing to track more of that moisture. Multiple areas of moisture, also some of that snowfall, and then here is Vegas. You're gonna feel really cool. You're normally 84 for this time of year. As the system comes through, those temps cool off. Tuesday, 68 degrees. Speaking of cool, well, more like cold, let's head to Montana, where we've been dealing with snow.
0: Yeah, straight up winter weather happening right now. They just kind of skipped fall and went straight to winter. Big Sky, where we've seen some parts of Montana see 10 inches of snowfall totals in the last 24 hours. So it's still a snowy forecast out there. Montana City has seen 10 inches of snow. It's still snowing. Looking at radar in Montana across I-15, even I-90, there are still winter alerts that remain in effect through tonight and even into Monday for some of this ongoing heavy snowfall. There's just a lot of that moisture that's kind of being swept up through the northern Rockies, and the forecast for moisture is going to continue as it poles to the north and even bring some moisture across parts of Wyoming, Utah, Colorado later on this week. But if you are in Montana, there's still another 6 inches of snowfall or so possible in your forecast. So we'll be watching that through this evening. Notice doesn't really lighten up through the rest of your Sunday. Monday, finally, we'll start to see that tapering off. Have her kind of seeing the last of that to move through. But then if you're in Idaho, if you're in Wyoming, if you're in Utah, we're still looking at some pockets of cold enough air to see some snowfall ahead. And you're noticing it's going to be pretty cool to start your Monday. We've got frost and freeze alerts that are ongoing across the Northwest, where those low temperatures will be down to the 20s in Missoula, down to freezing in Billings, and even out towards Portland, temperatures waking up to 39 degrees on Monday morning, 10 degrees below normal. So it is still going to feel pretty cool for folks out here as we go into the next couple of days. But, you know, cool here, sweaty hot across the central U.S., yeah. You know, take your pick.
1: Take your pick, sweaty hot or super cold. All right, well, let's take a look at this right now. As we do, you know, I always say Earth balancing itself out. It's cold somewhere. That means somewhere else it's going to be hotter. So we have this ridge that's bringing the heat back. Look at all of these potential records over the next couple of days, near tying and breaking records. We saw all of these Midwest record highs. This was from Saturday, Madison 84, Lincoln 91, Omaha, Nebraska 91 degrees. So here's your average, Minneapolis 61, you're gonna see 83 for your high. Des Moines will be 88, Lincoln 93 degrees. Going to be nice and hot for some folks and cold other places. Hey, your East Regional 10 past the hour coming up next.
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Welcome back to Weather Nation. It's time for your Eastern Regional Forecast. This happens 10 past the hour every hour. I've got your Northeast, and Taban will have your Southeast Regional Forecast. You can see New York City from earlier. It's out there, we promise, but you can see all of those raindrops out there. And then Bethlehem, Pennsylvania, also getting in on the tropical moisture. Now, we still are tracking severe. We've got some isolated flooding that we also are tracking, and then through tonight, we do have an excessive rainfall outlook across spots like Charleston, Harrisonburg, Philadelphia, Roanoke, Parkersburg, Pittsburgh. And through tonight, we do have a severe threat from Dover, Washington, Richmond, and Norfolk. Here's this low pressure system. As that continues to push through, we're still seeing tropical moisture, and we're still seeing the potential for some strong to severe storms. There's your Monday morning. And then after that, by Monday night, we're starting to see things just really clear out. There's your Tuesday afternoon. You can see that frontal boundary coming through. And then there is Wednesday. We do see rain across spots like Pittsburgh, State College. Here's your forecast accumulation, where we are looking at some localized heavy rainfall. And then your low temps for Monday, we'll see temps in the 50s and 60s. Here's Cleveland, 78 degrees is where you're at for your Monday high temperatures. Charleston, 75. Indianapolis, 86 degrees. And then here's your high temps on Tuesday. We'll see 89 in Indianapolis, Bowling Green 89, and Cleveland 83. So we are going to really start to see, well, we'll see some warm air, but then look what happens. Pittsburgh, you're normally 65. You're going to be well above average. And then look at Saturday, 51 degrees with some of that isolated rain. Here's Indianapolis. We'll see 86 Monday, Tuesday 89, Wednesday 81, and then Thursday 73 and some of the rain and storms. And then by Saturday, you're at 55. I'm not going to lie. That sounds absolutely amazing. You know, we just had a hot summer. We're here in Denver, so I'm bring on those cooler temps. I mean, I'm not in the Northeast, but bring it on for you. Okay, I'm living through you. Here's your forecast as we continue to see more of the rainfall, and then there is your Monday morning. So we do see that tropical moisture. It's going to clear out, and then there's your Monday into Tuesday morning. So spots like Burlington, you can see Portland, Albany, we're seeing this next low pressure system come through. And as it does, it is bringing, well, more of that rain right along with it. Here is a look at your forecast accumulation, where we are looking at some of that snowfall across portions of the Northeast and localized pockets of heavy rainfall. Your low temperatures will be in the 40s, 50s, and 60s. And then here's your forecast. Buffalo,

0: 68 for your Monday, Tuesday 72, Wednesday 64, Pittsburgh 81 on Tuesday, Wednesday 77 degrees. There's your 7 day for Philadelphia. You're going to see 72 and rain around on Monday, Tuesday, Wednesday, upper 70s, and then Thursday, 68, as well as Friday. All right, let's check in with Taban and talk about what's happening across the Southeast.
1: Yeah, you know, we are still watching some of the remnants of Isaias bringing impacts to parts of the U.S., and that includes North Carolina, seeing some stronger storms. Right now, any ongoing warning is scrolling at the bottom of your screen. We still have the potential for tornadoes today, severe storms still possible if you are in North Carolina. But many of us are a lot quieter. I still want to take you back here. Isaias, October 9th was when we saw that landfall. Category 2, winds 105 miles per hour near Destin, Florida, around 8:30 p.m. Central Time. Some of those max winds clocked in across Florida at 118 miles per hour. The rainfall totals over a foot. Now those remnants are to the north, but if you are in parts of North Carolina, we have some strong storms possible today from Raleigh to Wilmington. These areas even have the potential for significant tornadoes possible through tonight. But notice the rest of us really quiet across the Southeast, not even looking at any rainfall ahead throughout your Monday, throughout your Tuesday, and not even really looking at cloud cover either. So it is going to be a very quiet and sunny forecast for the next couple of days. Temperatures for your Monday morning down to 60 in Atlanta, 62 in Valdosta. High temperatures are going to be warmer than normal. We should be in the 70s Atlanta. Instead, we're seeing some 80s there on the map. Raleigh, North Carolina, moving away from today, things will be quieter in the forecast. Temperatures do climb, though, closer to 90 degrees. Out across areas of Louisiana, Mississippi, Alabama, these areas are also experiencing a quiet and warm forecast. Temperatures for your Monday morning will feel pretty nice. 62 in Jackson, 59 in Meridian, but those high temperatures are going to be warm. Jackson, we've got the low to closer to mid-90s in store for you. If you're in Birmingham, temperatures are also 10 degrees above normal. If you're in Mobile, Alabama, this is your 7 day forecast. 82 is average for us. We'll sit closer to 90 degrees through the week ahead, and that includes going into the later half of the week too. Down across the Sunshine State, couple of South Florida showers here, but again, yet another quiet forecast, really helping those conditions because we have a lot of cleanup efforts that are going to be underway across our Gulf Coast because of Isaias. So looking ahead to some quiet, clear days is going to be beneficial for us. Panama City, temperatures will be in the low 80s the next couple of days, high 80s out in Tampa as well as Miami. But Monday, Miami, you do have a couple of showers we're looking at. Tallahassee, Florida, it is quiet across the panhandle. Temperatures will be in the upper 80s, but we don't have any rain or moisture in sight for the next week ahead. As far as your forecast, Tampa, Florida, by the end of the work week, we've got some showers and storms returning back to the Tampa Bay. Stick with us. You can find all the rest of your regional forecasts, 30 and 50 past the hour.
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4: Sunshine, storms, or anything in between. Weather Nation is here to keep you connected to the weather. Get the latest forecast, track what's coming, and stay ready for whatever the day brings. 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

0: Welcome back to Weather Nation. As we continue to track your top weather headlines, New York City is back there. They've been seeing a lot of rain as we continue to track tropical moisture that moves through the Northeast.
1: Yeah, and then we take you out to Big Sky, Montana. Wow, we're tracking snow, and not just some snow. We've seen 10 inches of snowfall for parts of Montana.
0: We've also been seeing flooding. There's a look at Chimney Rock, North Carolina, from the remnants of Isaias as this all continues to head to the Northeast. So we've been seeing a lot of rainfall working through and scenes like that.
1: Yeah, you know, we've got a lot to talk about here across the country. And one of those top stories is going to be the remnants of Isaias.
0: Yep, and then as we continue to take a look here, we are also seeing Rachel's remnants that's bringing flooding across portions of the Southwest. And Taban, you know, my sister asked me yesterday, because she lives in Vegas, she was like, how often does it happen when you have two remnants of these tropical systems? It's been since the 70s.
1: Yeah, it's crazy. And it's crazy to see the impacts that it can bring, even with just remnants. And
0: yeah.
1: Up to the north, I mean, Montana is seeing a surge of moisture, but it is cold moisture. We've still got winter alerts.
0: I know. So the winter alerts continue. And as we take a look, you can still see we've been seeing snow across Montana, but we are tracking scenes like these from Long Beach, California. This is our team coverage where you can see, look at these waves crashing across these homes. Some of these homes collapsed. We saw record rainfall in Las Vegas since tonight. Well, I should say since midnight, 1.08 inches of rainfall. This is an all-time wettest October day. This ties it. And so we've been seeing surf impacted, we've been seeing winds, and we have been seeing all of the rainfall. So San Diego, you've seen just a little less than an inch. Palm Springs over 1 inch. So some of these areas, it does not take much as far as the flooding goes. And then here's that low pressure. It continues to lift up. And as it does, well, we're seeing all these impacts. And this is the remnants of Rachel. So flood alerts remain in place through Monday from Salt Lake City to Richfield, St. George, Vegas, Flagstaff. And then here's your forecast rainfall. Multiple inches additionally of rain with this. So we're still tracking, again, heavy rainfall. And when you get these tropical systems, definitely not out of the norm to get spinning storms. So we can get some of that, the tornado threats. We can get the wind, the low pressure just gives that natural spin in the atmosphere as it moves through. Through tonight, the tornado threat continues from Prescott, Payson, Kingman, and then we are looking, here's the track, more rain tonight as this all moves through. There is your Monday morning, and then we see still more rain funneling in. There is Monday afternoon, Monday night from spots like Nevada. So, Utah. Utah is one of those areas that's really getting hit tough with a lot of rain, where we're just seeing so much rain funnel in. Nevada, you are getting the rain and the snow too, but as you can see, still more rain and snow across Utah. So through tonight, that excessive rainfall threat remains from St. George to Vegas. And when you have a moderate, significant flooding is going to be there. And we've already seen record rain across Las Vegas. Streams will flood, impacting rivers. And then there is, again, the excessive rainfall over the next couple of days. We want to talk about the wind side of things and talk about that right now with Taban.
1: Yeah, it looks gusty here out of Lake Havasu City in Arizona. Those palm trees looking at some sustained winds, likely upwards of 20 plus miles per hour right now. And, you know, in the last 24 hours, we've even clocked in wind 60 to 70. Plus miles per hour out of Arizona, out of California. We're still dealing with some areas of power outages as a result of this. And of course, we've still got those remnants of Rachel that we're going to be tracking over the next couple of days, because it's a significant amount of moisture that's impacting the Southwest. And some of those max winds in the last 24 hours for some of our cities like Palm Springs, LA, Blythe, Lake Havasu, I mean, 20, 30, 60 mile per hour winds. Phoenix, you've seen winds upwards of 43 miles per hour. And those wind speeds, even throughout our Sunday, have sustained to 15, 20, 30 miles per hour. We're also still watching those coastal impacts. So the elevated tides and the high breaking waves are really significantly contributing to coastal erosion across Southern California beaches. We showed you some of those videos out of Long Beach. We're still seeing coastal flood warnings from LA, Orange County, all the way down to San Diego County beaches. And it's not just the surf, but dangerous rip currents as well. So we could see high rip currents across the coastline with surf heights through today upwards of 8 feet. Now let's take you to that cold spot up across the Rockies, show you how much more snow you can get.
0: Man, we have been seeing a lot of snow across portions in Montana. And folks, I mean, it looks so cozy there in Neihardt, but some of the snow, Neihardt, 9 inches of snow, upwards of 10 inches in spots like Montana City. And so here is the snow continuing through Great Falls, Butte. We've been seeing some of that snowfall, and we still have winter weather alerts in place into Monday. So on top of what we've already seen, we'll see additional snowfall, including Bozeman, Great Falls, Butte. And so we've got all of this moisture. So this is still remnants of Rachel, tropical moisture that continues to be pulled to the north, and then that forecast accumulation on top of what you've already seen. Spots in Montana can see additionally 3 to 6 more inches of snowfall. So very heavy snowfall. There's your forecast. More snow coming through Montana. I'm a little jealous. I kind of want snow. It's been a hot summer as we continue to see that low lift up. Hey, we'll be right back. We want to thank you for joining us. We've got your top stories, including all of this tropical moisture invading the east and west coast, and your central regional forecast is coming up next.

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0: Welcome back to Weather Nation as we continue to track your top weather headlines. Here's a look at Williston, North Dakota, and you can see, well, all of that rain. We are going to have some storms around, mixed temperatures, and just a little bit of everything. Look at these temperatures. Omaha, you tied a record 91 degrees. Lincoln, you tied a record 91 degrees. It was a hot one on Saturday. Twin Cities, 90 degrees. And then here is that low pressure system. And that's going to get out of there, but you can see more of that rain pushing through spots like North Dakota, Minnesota, and then there is your Tuesday afternoon. And then there is some of that rain along that low pressure system from Davenport to Chicago. And so as we take a look at Wednesday, now you see more of that rain in South Dakota and Nebraska that continues to work its way through. So here's your forecast accumulation. We can see some localized pockets of heavy rain. Otherwise, folks are looking at around less than a tenth of an inch. Your low temperatures. Look at this difference. You can see the temperature gradient of where we've been dealing with that cold air. Williston 34, Bismarck 40, Aberdeen 45. And then we're going to see 60s for your morning lows in Mason City, Minneapolis, and La Crosse. Bismarck, it's going to be 49. You see that rain, 51 Tuesday. Wednesday, 59 degrees. Minneapolis, I mean, this part of the country has just been so warm to hot. Des Moines, 88. Minneapolis, 83. But you are going to get that cooler air in. Tuesday, 65. Wednesday, 63 degrees. Here's a look at Bismarck. 49 in rain for your Monday. You're normally 61 for this time of year. So we are dealing with temperatures that are below average. All right, as we head to spots like Kansas, you can see Missouri. There's that low pressure system, but we are seeing some of that rain along that. And then there's more of that rain and heavy rain coming through. We can see some storms embedded within this. There's your Wednesday. There's Wednesday night. There's Thursday morning. So multiple inches of rain. Once again, heavy rain has been a big theme for us. Here's your low temperatures for Monday, 60s and 70s, Kansas City 90 Monday, Tuesday 90, Wednesday 77, Wichita, you're going to see 90 on Monday, Tuesday 92, Wednesday 79, Springfield Tuesday 92. Springfield, you're normally 72. You're going to be 20 degrees above average. There's Wichita, Kansas, storms around for your Wednesday and Thursday. Final stop, Great Lakes. As we continue to track, we are not seeing much. Okay, here comes the low. UP of Michigan getting in on some of that rain. And then there is your Tuesday evening. We're still seeing rain coming through. So spots like southern Michigan Tuesday into Wednesday. And then as far as your temps go, 50s and 60s to start off your day. 78 on Monday in Traverse City, 70 Tuesday. Once this front comes through, those temps drop down. Fort Wayne, 73 by Wednesday. Bismarck, 83 Tuesday. By Wednesday, you're down to 69 degrees. All right, let's head south and check in with Taban about this forecast.
1: Yeah, let's take you out to Austin, Texas. We are seeing some really hot temperatures here across parts of the south central tier of the country. We've got the heat that's going to climb with us here, but we do have the return of some moisture and even some stronger storms possible. So looking at the southern U.S. for your Monday, San Angelo, 9 degrees above normal, 6 degrees above normal in Houston, and you climb even more heading into Tuesday with those temperatures 10 to 15 degrees above normal. So if you're in Houston, that puts temps close to 90 over the next couple of days. But notice we've got a couple of showers and storms possible for you here as well. Though it doesn't really look it, we've got a little bit of that moisture here, very quick to kind of pop up and go away. So it's not going to be a lot of heavy moisture by any means. But notice by Tuesday afternoon, a couple of quick moving showers through the Houston metro going to be possible, leading to some pretty light accumulation. I'll show you where that heavy accumulation is coming from in just a bit. Houston, Texas extended forecasts a little bit more on the wet and soggy side of things Monday, Tuesday, Wednesday. And then you've got quieter conditions heading towards the end of the work week. Across the southern plains here, including Oklahoma, notice that cloud cover starting to increase for the Dallas Metro. We'll start to see some of those showers coming into the panhandle out towards Amarillo. And then look at these storms firing up Tuesday night. We'll start to see some of these storms across the southern plains, Oklahoma City, Tulsa, seeing some thunderstorms headed your way. And notice we'll start to see those storms kind of ride their way closer to the Dallas Metro as we head into the middle part of the week. But as of right now, starting Tuesday, that's where some of these stronger storms will be. If you're out towards Lubbock, Amarillo, all the way up towards Kansas, some of those stronger storms will be possible for us here. And it'll lead to some heavy rainfall too. Look at some of these totals through Oklahoma and east of OKC, where we've got 5+ inches of rainfall possible and on the way. Looking at those forecast temperatures and conditions, well, if you're in Shreveport, not so much on the soggy side of things by midweek, but you are looking at temperatures in the low 90s. 90s out in Little Rock, a few storms possible by Wednesday. Amarillo, Texas, it is that Wednesday time frame, really Tuesday night into Wednesday, that those severe storms will be possible. Temperatures go from the 80s to the 70s and even 60s this week. Last stop is across far west Texas, where we've got a little bit of those showers starting to come into play by Tuesday earlier in the day. Look at those storms out near Fort Stockton and Midland. That's about 7 o'clock, heading towards San Angelo and kind of clipping through Tom Green County, but up towards Midland and Abilene here by Wednesday morning. There will be some soggier conditions, and San Angelo seeing more of this storm potential by the time we head into Thursday. And it does look like we've got some heavier rainfall to watch out for if you are in West Texas. Temperatures, conditions, if you're in Abilene, we've got some low to high 90s over the next couple of days that we're watching. If you're in San Angelo, Texas, showers start Wednesday and they do stick with us through Friday. Stick with us. We'll have more of your top weather headlines coming up. Plus, you can always stream us now on YouTube. Scan that QR code. It'll take you straight there.
2: 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We measured the wind speed of this bulky blower at 20 miles per hour, but Bullseye blows away the competition at 55 miles per hour. Cleaning gutters with a big corded blower is impossible, but Bullseye makes it easy. The secret is the compact turbocharged motor with proprietary jet burst technology that blasts out 21,000 RPMs of high capacity airflow, easily knocking down these heavy bricks from afar. Just like a car wash blower, the force of Bullseye can dry your car in minutes, so it shines like new. 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

0: Wow. Brand new video here. We're showing you out of Long Beach, California, our field correspondents here right now. And these homes are just collapsing before our eyes with this high surf that we're seeing and just really devastating some of the coastline of Southern California right now.
1: Yeah, you can get these when you have these remnants of these tropical systems. It impacts surfs, it impacts wave heights. We can get flooding, rain. And as we take a look here, this is from Long Beach, California as well. That was from Sunday as folks were trying to kind of prepare. So we're still dealing with just the remnants are pushing through the Southwest. So we're still going to see more of that rain and heavy tropical rain.
0: Yeah, I mean, you can see there was a lot of workers out there trying to build a seawall ahead of Rachel. And these are still the impacts that come with the power of water. And it's really scary to see, especially what we've been watching across the Southwest recently because of some of these building El Nino conditions too.
1: Yeah, we've been having team coverage and our very own Jonathan Petromala, he is out there. So we want to learn a little bit more from him about just how these swells continue to impact spots like Long Beach.
2: This is the result of just constant bombardment by massive waves here in Long Beach, California, caused by tropical cyclones, hurricanes, tropical storms that are hundreds of miles away, but they're producing long swell energy waves that are coming in from the south, which is the most exposed part of this beach and this peninsula in Long Beach. And after a month, much of the historic boardwalk has been completely destroyed. This was built in the 1920s and 30s, and it is mostly gone. Now you have homes at risk of collapse as well, as the wave action has undermined the foundations. Several more waterfront homes here in Long Beach have been evacuated because of the threat of these waves. The swell and the surf we're seeing today is coming from Tropical Storm Rachel that made landfall down in the Baja Peninsula of Mexico. And that has produced the energy, the swells, the waves that are continually crashing in here with high tide. Several of these storms over the last month or so have completely eroded away the sand on the beach. And so now the waves have nothing in front of it, nothing to stop the energy, but partial seawall here, partial part of this boardwalk. But that's why it's reaching these homes and why these homes are likely going to collapse. Could be in minutes, could be in days, but they're at dreaded imminent collapse here. A very dangerous situation by these waves. Fortunately, people are gone, but the property is at risk. And the face of this beach, the face of this peninsula, and this historic part of Long Beach, California, will not be the same. Continue to cover it for Weather Nation from Long Beach, California. I'm Jonathan Petromala.
0: Yeah, and I mean, it's heartbreaking. I lived in Long Beach for some time. My cousin lives just a mile from the coastline. So even just a mile inland, you're so protected, but it can really just severely damage some of these communities so quickly.
1: I know, and that's such a good point, so quickly, because these are just this tropical system, the remnants, and the wave heights being impacted. So this is just from the surf, not even the rain, and he's talking about these homes potentially collapsing. I hate that.
0: Yeah. I know, and unfortunately, this is something we're going to have to continue to watch out for throughout the next several months as well. We want to take you out to Milton, Florida now, too, because it's from coast to coast we've been dealing with these tropical systems. And this is what Isaias brought to Milton. We had our field meteorologist Brett Adair here on tracking Isaias, and it just really devastating the power of wind, knocking the entire rooftop off, snapping these trees just really in half and just tumbling them down in Whitfield, Florida as well over the weekend. Just really devastating to see. I want to take you back to Isaias. It made landfall as a Category 2 storm in Destin, Florida around 8:30 p.m. Friday night. The central pressure was about 971 millibars. It did briefly make its way up to a Category 3, putting it on a major storm. The max winds, 118 miles per hour we've seen out of parts of Florida, even 100 plus mile per hour winds, just really strong conditions. Power outages are still ongoing because of Isaias, especially where those communities were hit hardest with that landfall towards the Destin area on the western edge of the panhandle here across Florida. Some of the peak storm surge we have gathered has been 4 to 5.5 feet, especially out towards Panama City Beach there, with rainfall totals that have exceeded a foot with those totals. So an enormous amount of water coming from the sea with the surge and the fresh water coming from the sky. And you can see those rainfall totals over the last couple of days that have soaked the southeast here, and tornado warnings that we saw with these areas too, which is not uncommon, actually. It's pretty common to see tornadoes happen with tropical systems just because of the natural spin that comes along with them. And now Isaias is officially the latest first hurricane to form in the Atlantic since 1966. We now wanted to continue some of your tropical coverage and take you out to Simon that is out in the Eastern Pacific.
1: Yeah, we are watching Simon, and this system actually is just bringing added moisture. I mean, we've got Rachel bringing moisture, but look how huge Simon is. This has just been a major system, and so this is over the next couple of days. We're also watching this disturbance to the south of Mexico, but look at Simon, just a huge system. It's really been bringing impacts where you can get, again, the surf, the rain, the heavy rain, the flooding. So we're watching Mexico, but those remnants will eventually continue to lift north, just like Rachel. And you can see Rachel's remnants all the way up to the north there. And Rachel's been bringing heavy rainfall across portions of the southwest. So as we continue to track, you can see this system that we continue to watch, and then we're watching this other area to the south as well. We'll be right back. Your West regional forecast. Yes, beautiful snow in Montana. We'll talk more about that coming up.

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0: Welcome back to Weather Nation. And oh, look at these views from my heart, Montana. It's like a winter wonderland. It looks so peaceful and gorgeous. I just love my Montana folks, my cousins out there. All right, well, we got winter alerts that continue. We do have colder air in place, and we have frost alerts that we're dealing with. We do still have the winter weather alerts through Monday from Great Falls to Butte to Bozeman. And there's that low that lifts up. So look at by tonight, midnight, still that snow from Great Falls to Missoula, Salmon, and then we're still seeing more rain. Now on top of the snow and additional heavy snowfall, we also can see some of the heavy rainfall. So here's the rain. Wyoming, Idaho, we're seeing some of that rain. And then there is your Tuesday afternoon and evening. We're still seeing across spots like Wyoming. Look at Casper. We're seeing the snow and also some of that rainfall. So additionally, on top of what we've already seen, some folks have seen already over a half a foot in Montana. We can still see another 3 to 6 inches of snowfall. As far as your temps go, you're going to start off your day in the 20s, 30s, 40s, and 50s. And then for your afternoon, we will see Billings 45 in that rain, Glasgow 43 rain, Missoula 49, and Casper 63, Rapid City 63, Rock Springs 60. And then here's your forecast on Tuesday. We'll see those temps 50s, 60, 63 in Boise, 61 in Cheyenne. So here's Billings, Montana. You're going to see a cool, crisp, cold 45. I mean, rain with 45 is going to be cold. It's going to be a cold rain, 53 on Tuesday. By Friday, though, you're at 61. Saturday, 71. I don't know what side you're on. Do you want the cold air? Do you want the spring-like temperatures? Or I should say fall-like temperatures, duh, and where you're going to see 71 on Saturday, Friday, 61. I know, the seasons. I'm getting confused because we've been all over the place. Sometimes it's summer, fall, and winter. All right, here's Missoula. Your average high, 59, 49 for your Monday afternoon, and then Thursday and Friday and Saturday, you're going to see those 60. So above average, it's going to be actually really nice. Now, as we head to Washington and Oregon, a little bit of snowfall pushing through spots like Idaho, clipping eastern Washington. There's your Monday night into your Tuesday morning, and then there's your Tuesday afternoon. So there's just not a ton of precipitation for this part of the country. And so as we take a look at your low temperatures to start off your day, you're going to see a lot of temps 27 Baker City. Look at Burns, 19 degrees, 22 degrees in Lakeview. And then we do have those frost advisories, freeze watches, and freeze warnings across portions of Washington and Oregon. Your temperatures on a Monday, Spokane 59, Pendleton 58, Seattle 62, Eugene 64. And then here's your forecast on Tuesday, 60s and 70s. And then here's your low temperatures. So we're trending below average for spots like Spokane, Seattle. Your 7 day looks good, dry, and 60s. All right, let's head to the Southwest, check in with Taban, and talk about what we're expecting here.
1: Yeah, check out some of these views here out of the Southwest, some very soggy views. And wow, look at all that heavy rainfall. Look at all of the high surf in California and some of the storms we've been tracking. We've got remnants of Rachel that are still kind of battering parts of the Southwest. We've got threats for flooding and coastal impacts as well. Las Vegas, we broke a record on Sunday, 1.08 inches of rain, beating that old record of 0.78. This also ties the all-time October wettest day. So there's still remnants of Rachel that we're tracking out there. Still going to be watching some moisture through tonight. Level 3 out of 4 excessive rainfall threat remains in effect across these locations. And we'll still hold on to some ongoing flooding even as we continue into your Monday with much less of that potential for your Tuesday. But through tonight, still looking at some stronger storms from Phoenix to Salt Lake to Grand Junction. We've still got gusty winds out there, upwards of 50 to 60 miles per hour possible. Southern California, you've got a couple of ongoing showers through the next 24 hours. A lot of that will kind of diminish by tomorrow afternoon and evening. We'll see a lot quieter, clearer conditions overhead. So there still is some moisture for you there, as well as Arizona. And remember, any ongoing flash flood warning is currently scrolling at the bottom of your your screen. We've also got elevated tides. We've got some large breaking waves leading to coastal flood warnings across our Southern California beaches with high dangerous rip currents through tonight. If you are in Vegas, temperatures will be in the low 70s and closer to that 70 degree mark even through Tuesday. So a little bit cooler than normal with all this moisture. Vegas moving away from Monday. Things are quieter on the moisture side of the forecast. If you're in Northern California and Northern Nevada, we've got a bit of snow for parts of Nevada we'll be watching out for. Temperatures get much colder this far to the north, so you are looking at some snowfall accumulation east of Austin up towards Elko, Nevada. Temperatures, look at those temps. Eli, you're looking at the 40s headed your way for your highs on Tuesday, significantly cooler than normal. Across Sacramento, temperatures start to climb a bit. You'll be a little bit below normal, though, for the next couple of days. Utah, Colorado, we've also got that moisture from remnants of Rachel moving through Utah. And a lot of that starts to transition to snowfall as well for those higher elevations. So if you're in Colorado, we've got some high mountain snow headed your way, especially by midweek. Some of those totals could be on the more impressive side, over 6 inches to be possible ahead. So it's going to be a little bit more of a wet and cool pattern. Denver, I know we've been hoping for some cooler weather. It'll start to cool down by midweek. Highs go from 81 Monday down to 61 heading into Wednesday. So that cooler air is on the way, and you've got some showers associated with it, and it'll last through the rest of the work week with that cooler air too. So hopefully you can actually put on that fall outfit that you've been wanting to wear, some high boots, a cute sweater, because that cool air is headed our way. Stick with us. Your top weather headlines are coming up next.
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2: Sunshine, storms, or anything in between. Weather Nation is here to keep you connected to the weather. Get the latest forecast, track what's coming, and stay ready for whatever the day brings. 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

0: Well, believe it or not, we are still technically tracking Isaias, but it's the remnants that are bringing some impacts across the East Coast. And you could be seeing some strong storms out there along with some moisture. New York City right now seeing pretty soggy conditions. Shout out to my little sister. She's actually in New York right now. So she's walking around with an umbrella with all this moisture that's out there. And, you know, we are looking at a couple of stronger storms that have impacted parts of the East as well. And right now at the bottom of the screen, you'll be able to see any and all ongoing warnings, whether it's here out east or out west, with the potential for some ongoing flooding there too. Looking at the outlook for tonight, Wilmington, Greenville, Richmond, DC, these areas are still under the threat to see some strong and potentially severe storms through this evening. Tornadoes will remain possible. We've already seen multiple confirmed tornado warnings as well, and not only just a tornado, but the potential for a stronger, longer track tornado is possible, with the potential of an EF2 in strength or stronger through tonight. But notice, by the time we head into about 10 o'clock, a lot of those storms are offshore with our forecast models here, though that low still kind of lingers around the DC area, which is why some stronger storms will still kind of stick around for that region through tonight. Rainfall wise, DC is where we could see some heavier totals, even just north of DC there out towards Baltimore. But the heaviest of the rain still looks to be across parts of West Virginia, Charleston to Parkersburg, these areas under a level 2 flooding threat, with a couple of flood alerts that still remain. Charleston, you are still under some aerial flood watches through this evening. Columbia still under some of these flood advisories too. New York City, as we move away from today, though, things are quieter. We've got temps in the low 70s, moving into the 60s through the week, with another chance to see some showers getting closer to the end of the work week and weekend. Philadelphia, Pennsylvania, we will hold on to a couple more storms into your day tomorrow, with highs sticking around the 70s for a couple of days. Now let's take it to the opposite coast. We've got our field correspondents out there, and boy, oh boy, ooh, is this video just absolutely incredible.
1: Wow, look at this new video. You can see the waves crashing into these homes. This is just the power that we've been dealing with as Rachel's remnants, this tropical system, has been bringing storm surge, gusty conditions, and it has been very, very impactful. And you can see some of these areas collapse. So we continue to track all of this moisture as this tropical moisture lifts to the north. It's been bringing heavy rainfall right along with it. Flood watches continue through Monday from Salt Lake City, Richfield, St. George. You can also see Flagstaff included in that. Now through tonight, we do have that damaging wind and tornado threat, not out of the norm when you have these tropical systems that work through, because you get that area of low pressure that gives that natural spin in the atmosphere. Grand Junction, Richfield, Flagstaff, Phoenix, Vegas, all included in that. Here's your excessive rainfall threat. When you have a moderate risk, this means flooding will be likely. And Vegas already set record rainfall for today, and you are in that moderate risk. This part of the country, it doesn't take much for flooding. So we continue to track that gusty conditions as well. Wind alerts continue through Monday. And so we are seeing gusts upwards of 50 to 55 miles per hour for some folks. There's the forecast as Rachel continues to push to the north. And so we're continuing to track more of that moisture, multiple areas of moisture, also some of that snowfall. And then here is Vegas. You're going to feel really cool. You're normally 84 for this time of year. As the system comes through, those temps cool off. Tuesday, 68 degrees. Speaking of cool, well, more like cold, let's head to Montana, where we've been dealing with snow.
0: Yeah, straight up winter weather happening right now. They just kind of skipped fall and went straight to winter. Big sky, where we've seen some parts of Montana see 10 inches of snowfall totals in the last 24 hours. So it's still a snowy forecast out there. Montana City has seen 10 inches of snow. It's still snowing. Looking at radar in Montana across I-15, even I-90, there are still winter alerts that remain in effect through tonight and even into Monday for some of this ongoing heavy snowfall. There's just a lot of that moisture that's kind of being swept up through the northern Rockies, and the forecast for moisture is going to continue as it poles to the north and even bring some moisture across parts of Wyoming, Utah, Colorado later on this week. But if you are in Montana, there's still another 6 inches of snowfall or so possible in your forecast. So we'll be watching that through this evening. Notice it doesn't really lighten up through the rest of your Sunday. Monday, finally, we'll start to see that tapering off. Havre kind of seeing the last of that to move through. But then if you're in Idaho, if you're in Wyoming, if you're in Utah, we're still looking at some pockets of cold enough air to see some snowfall ahead. And you're noticing it's going to be pretty cool to start your Monday. We've got frost and freeze alerts that are ongoing across the Northwest, where those low temperatures will be down to the 20s in Missoula, down to freezing in Billings, and even out towards Portland, temperatures waking up to 39 degrees on Monday morning, 10 degrees below normal. So it is still going to feel pretty cool for folks out here as we go into the next couple of days. But, you know, cool here, sweaty hot across the central U.S., yeah. You know, take your pick.
1: Take your pick, sweaty hot or super cold. All right, well, let's take a look at this right now. As we do, you know, I always say Earth balancing itself out. It's cold somewhere. That means somewhere else it's going to be hotter. So we have this ridge that's bringing the heat back. Look at all of these potential records over the next couple of days, near tying and breaking records. We saw all of these Midwest record highs. This was from Saturday, Madison 84, Lincoln 91, Omaha, Nebraska 91 degrees. So here's your average, Minneapolis 61, you're going to see 83 for your high. Des Moines will be 88, Lincoln 93 degrees. It's going to be nice and hot for some folks and cold other places. Hey, your East Regional 10 past the hour coming up next.

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0: Welcome back to Weather Nation. It's time for your Eastern Regional Forecast. This happens 10 past the hour every hour. I've got your Northeast, and Taban will have your Southeast Regional Forecast. You can see New York City from earlier. It's out there, we promise, but you can see all of those raindrops out there. And then Bethlehem, Pennsylvania, also getting in on the tropical moisture. Now, we still are tracking severe. We've got some isolated flooding that we also are tracking, and then through tonight, we do have an excessive rainfall outlook across spots like Charleston, Harrisonburg, Philadelphia, Roanoke, Parkersburg, Pittsburgh. And through tonight, we do have a severe threat from Dover, Washington, Richmond, and Norfolk. Here's this low pressure system. As that continues to push through, we're still seeing tropical moisture, and we're still seeing the potential for some strong to severe storms. There's your Monday morning. And then after that, by Monday night, we're starting to see things just really clear out. There's your Tuesday afternoon. You can see that frontal boundary coming through. And then there is Wednesday. We do see rain across spots like Pittsburgh, State College. Here's your forecast accumulation, where we are looking at some localized heavy rainfall. And then your low temps for Monday, we'll see temps in the 50s and 60s. Here's Cleveland, 78 degrees is where you're at for your Monday high temperatures. Charleston, 75. Indianapolis, 86 degrees. And then here's your high temps on Tuesday. We'll see 89 in Indianapolis, Bowling Green 89, and Cleveland 83. So we are going to really start to see, well, we'll see some warm air, but then look what happens. Pittsburgh, you're normally 65. You're going to be well above average. And then look at Saturday, 51 degrees. With some of that isolated rain. Here's Indianapolis. We'll see 86 Monday, Tuesday 89, Wednesday 81, and then Thursday 73, and some of the rain and storms. And then by Saturday, you're at 55. I'm not gonna lie, that sounds absolutely amazing. You know, we just had a hot summer. We're here in Denver, so I'm bring on those cooler temps. I mean, I'm not in the Northeast, but bring it on for you, okay? I'm living through you. Here's your forecast as we continue to see more of the rain fall, and then there is your Monday morning. So we do see that tropical moisture. It's gonna clear out, and then there's your Monday into Tuesday morning. So spots like Burlington, you can see Portland, Albany, we're seeing this next low pressure system come through. And as it does, it is bringing, well, more of that rain right along with it. Here is a look at your forecast accumulation, where we are looking at some of that snowfall across portions of the Northeast and localized pockets of heavy rainfall. Your low temperatures will be in the 40s, 50s, and 60s. And then here's your forecast. Buffalo, 68 for your Monday, Tuesday, 72, Wednesday, 64. Pittsburgh, 81 on Tuesday, Wednesday, 77 degrees. There's your 7 day for Philadelphia. You're going to see 72 and rain around on Monday, Tuesday, Wednesday, upper 70s, and then Thursday, 68, as well as Friday. All right, let's check in with Taban and talk about what's happening across the Southeast.
1: Yeah, you know, we are still watching some of the remnants of Isaias bringing impacts to parts of the U.S., and that includes North Carolina, seeing some stronger storms. Right now, any ongoing warning is scrolling at the bottom of your screen. We still have the potential for tornadoes.

0: Today, severe storms still possible if you are in North Carolina, but many of us are a lot quieter. I still want to take you back here. Isaias, October 9th was when we saw that landfall. Category 2, winds 105 miles per hour near Destin, Florida, around 8:30 p.m. Central Time. Some of those max winds clocked in across Florida at 118 miles per hour. The rainfall totals over a foot. Now those remnants are to the north, but if you are in parts of North Carolina, we have some strong storms possible today from Raleigh to Wilmington. These areas even have the potential for significant tornadoes possible through tonight. But notice the rest of us really quiet across the southeast, not even looking at any rainfall ahead throughout your Monday, throughout your Tuesday, and not even really looking at cloud cover either. So it is going to be a very quiet and sunny forecast for the next couple of days. Temperatures for your Monday morning down to 60 in Atlanta, 62 in Valdosta. High temperatures are going to be warmer than normal. We should be in the 70s Atlanta. Instead, we're seeing some 80s there on the map. Raleigh, North Carolina, moving away from today, things will be quieter in the forecast. Temperatures do climb, though, closer to 90 degrees. Out across areas of Louisiana, Mississippi, Alabama, these areas are also experiencing a quiet and warm forecast. Temperatures for your Monday morning will feel pretty nice, 62 in Jackson, 59 in Meridian, but those high temperatures are going to be warm. Jackson, we've got the low to closer to mid-90s in store for you. If you're in Birmingham, temperatures are also 10 degrees above normal. If you're in Mobile, Alabama, this is your 7-day forecast. 82 is average for us. We'll sit closer to 90 degrees through the week ahead, and that includes going into the later half of the week too. Down across the Sunshine State, couple of South Florida showers here, but again, yet another quiet forecast, really helping those conditions because we have a lot of cleanup efforts that are going to be underway across our Gulf Coast because of Isaias. So looking ahead to some quiet, clear days is going to be beneficial for us. Panama City, temperatures will be in the low 80s the next couple of days, high 80s out in Tampa as well as Miami. But Monday, Miami, you do have a couple of showers we're looking at. Tallahassee, Florida, it is quiet across the panhandle. Temperatures will be in the upper 80s, but we don't have any rain or moisture in sight for the next week ahead. As far as your forecast, Tampa, Florida, by the end of the work week, we've got some showers and storms returning back to the Tampa Bay. Stick with us. You can find all the rest of your regional forecasts, 30 and 50 past the hour.
1: 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Forget big blower hassles. 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We measured the wind speed of this bulky blower at 20 miles per hour, but Bullseye blows away the competition at 55 miles per hour. Cleaning gutters with a big corded blower is impossible, but Bullseye makes it easy. 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
3: Sunshine, storms, or anything in between. Weather Nation is here to keep you connected to the weather. Get the latest forecast, track what's coming, and stay ready for whatever the day brings. 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

0: Welcome back to Weather Nation. As we continue to track your top weather headlines, New York City is back there. They've been seeing a lot of rain as we continue to track tropical moisture that moves through the Northeast.
1: Yeah, and then we take you out to Big Sky, Montana. Wow, we're tracking snow, and not just some snow. We've seen 10 inches of snowfall for parts of Montana.
0: We've also been seeing flooding. There's a look at Chimney Rock, North Carolina, from the remnants of Isaias as this all continues to head to the Northeast. So we've been seeing a lot of rainfall working through and scenes like that.
1: Yeah, you know, we've got a lot to talk about here across the country. And one of those top stories is going to be the remnants of Isaias.
0: Yep, and then as we continue to take a look here, we are also seeing Rachel's remnants that's bringing flooding across portions of the Southwest. And Taban, you know, my sister asked me yesterday, because she lives in Vegas, she was like, how often does it happen when you have two remnants of these tropical systems? It's been since the 70s.
1: Yeah, it's crazy. And it's crazy to see the impacts that it can bring, even with just remnants. Up to the north, I mean, Montana is seeing a surge of moisture, but it is cold moisture. We've still got winter alerts.
0: I know. So the winter alerts continue. And as we take a look, you can still see we've been seeing snow across Montana, but we are tracking scenes like these from Long Beach, California. This is our team coverage where you can see, look at these waves crashing across these homes. Some of these homes collapsed. We saw record rainfall in Las Vegas since tonight. Since midnight, 1.08 inches of rainfall. This is an all-time wettest October day. This ties it. And so we've been seeing surf impacted, we've been seeing winds, and we have been seeing all of the rainfall. So San Diego, you've seen just shy, well, a little less than an inch. Palm Springs over 1 inch. So some of these areas, it does not take much as far as the flooding goes. And then here's that low pressure. It continues to lift up. And as it does, well, we're seeing all these impacts. And this is the remnants of Rachel. So flood alerts remain in place through Monday from Salt Lake City to Richfield, St. George, Vegas, Flagstaff. And then here's your forecast rainfall. Multiple inches additionally of rain with this. So we're still tracking, again, heavy rainfall. And when you get these tropical systems, definitely not out of the norm to get spinning storms. So we can get some of that, the tornado threats. We can get the wind, the low pressure just gives that natural spin in the atmosphere as it moves through. Through tonight, the tornado threat continues from Prescott, Payson, Kingman, and then we are looking, here's the track, more rain tonight as this all moves through. There is your Monday morning, and then we see still more rain funneling in. There is Monday afternoon, Monday night from spots like Nevada. So, Utah. Utah's one of those areas that's really getting hit tough with a lot of rain, where we're just seeing so much rain funnel in. Nevada, you are getting the rain and the snow too, but as you can see, still more rain and snow across Utah. So through tonight, that excessive rainfall threat remains from St. George to Vegas. And when you have a moderate, significant flooding is going to be there. And we've already seen record rain across Las Vegas. Streams will flood, impacting rivers. And then there is, again, the excessive rainfall over the next couple of days. We want to talk about the wind side of things and talk about that right now with Taman.
1: Yeah, it looks gusty here out of Lake Havasu City in Arizona. Those palm trees looking at some sustained winds, likely upwards of 20 plus miles per hour right now. And, you know, in the last 24 hours, we've even clocked in wind 60 to 70. Plus miles per hour out of Arizona, out of California. We're still dealing with some areas of power outages as a result of this. And of course, we've still got those remnants of Rachel that we're going to be tracking over the next couple of days because it's a significant amount of moisture that's impacting the Southwest. And some of those max winds in the last 24 hours for some of our cities like Palm Springs, LA, Blythe, Lake Havasu, I mean, 20, 30, 60 mile per hour winds. Phoenix, you've seen winds upwards of 43 miles per hour. And those wind speeds, even throughout our Sunday, have sustained to 15, 20, 30 miles per hour. We're also still watching those coastal impacts. So the elevated tides and the high breaking waves are really significantly contributing to coastal erosion across Southern California beaches. We showed you some of those videos out of Long Beach. We're still seeing coastal flood warnings from LA, Orange County, all the way down to San Diego County beaches. And it's not just the surf, but dangerous rip currents as well. So we could see high rip currents across the coastline with surf heights through today upwards of 8 feet. Now let's take you to that cold spot up across the Rockies, show you how much more snow you can get.
0: Man, we have been seeing a lot of snow across portions in Montana. And folks, I mean, it looks so cozy there in Neihardt, but some of the snow, Neihardt, 9 inches of snow, upwards of 10 inches in spots like Montana City. And so here is the snow continuing through Great Falls, Butte. We've been seeing some of that snowfall, and we still have winter weather alerts in place into Monday. So on top of what we've already seen, we'll see additional snowfall, including Bozeman, Great Falls, Butte. And so we've got all of this moisture. So this is still remnants of Rachel, tropical moisture that continues to be pulled to the north, and then that forecast accumulation on top of what you've already seen. Spots in Montana can see additionally 3 to 6 more inches of snowfall. So very heavy snowfall. There's your forecast. More snow coming through Montana. I'm a little jealous. I kind of want snow. It's been a hot summer as we continue to see that low lift up. Hey, we'll be right back. We want to thank you for joining us. We've got your top stories, including all of this tropical moisture invading the east and west coast, and your central regional forecast is coming up next.
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0: Welcome back to Weather Nation as we continue to track your top weather headlines. Here's a look at Williston, North Dakota, and you can see, well, all of that rain. We are going to have some storms around, mixed temperatures, and just a little bit of everything. Look at these temperatures. Omaha, you tied a record 91 degrees. Lincoln, you tied a record 91 degrees. It was a hot one on Saturday. Twin Cities, 90 degrees. And then here is that low pressure system. And that's going to get out of there, but you can see more of that rain pushing through spots like North Dakota, Minnesota, and then there is your Tuesday afternoon. And then there is some of that rain along that low pressure system from Davenport to Chicago. And so as we take a look at Wednesday, now you see more of that rain in South Dakota and Nebraska that continues to work its way through. So here's your forecast accumulation. We can see some localized pockets of heavy rain. Otherwise, folks are looking at around less than a tenth of an inch. Your low temperatures. Look at this difference. You can see the temperature gradient of where we've been dealing with that cold air. Williston 34, Bismarck 40, Aberdeen 45. And then we're going to see 60s for your morning lows in Mason City, Minneapolis, and La Crosse. Bismarck, it's going to be 49. You see that rain, 51 Tuesday. Wednesday, 59 degrees. Minneapolis, I mean, this part of the country has just been so warm to hot. Des Moines, 88. Minneapolis, 83. But you are going to get that cooler air in. Tuesday, 65. Wednesday, 63 degrees. Here's a look at Bismarck. 49 in rain for your Monday. You're normally 61 for this time of year. So we are dealing with temperatures that are below average. All right, as we head to spots like Kansas, you can see Missouri. There's that low pressure system, but we are seeing some of that rain along that. And then there's more of that rain and heavy rain coming through. We can see some storms embedded within this. There's your Wednesday. There's Wednesday night. There's Thursday morning. So multiple inches of rain. Once again, heavy rain has been a big theme for us. Here's your low temperatures for Monday, 60s and 70s, Kansas City, 90 Monday, Tuesday, 90, Wednesday, 77, Wichita, you're going to see 90 on Monday, Tuesday, 92, Wednesday, 79, Springfield, Tuesday, 92. Springfield, you're normally 72. You're going to be 20 degrees above average. There's Wichita, Kansas, storms around for your Wednesday and Thursday. Final stop, Great Lakes, as we continue to track. We are not seeing much. Okay, here comes the low. UP of Michigan getting in on some of that rain. And then there is your Tuesday evening. We're still seeing rain coming through. So spots like southern Michigan Tuesday into Wednesday. And then as far as your temps go, 50s and 60s to start off your day. 78 on Monday in Traverse City, 70 Tuesday. Once this front comes through, those temps drop down. Fort Wayne, 73 by Wednesday. Bismarck, 83 Tuesday. By Wednesday, you're down to 69 degrees. All right, let's head south and check in with Taban about this forecast.
1: Yeah, let's take you out to Austin, Texas. We are seeing some really hot temperatures here across parts of the south central tier of the country. We've got the heat that's going to climb with us here, but we do have the return of some moisture and even some stronger storms possible. So looking at the southern U.S. for your Monday, San Angelo, 9 degrees above normal, 6 degrees above normal in Houston, and you climb even more heading into Tuesday with those temperatures 10 to 15 degrees above normal. So if you're in Houston, that puts temps close to 90 over the next couple of days. But notice we've got a couple of showers and storms possible for you here as well. Though it doesn't really look it, we've got a little bit of that moisture here very quick to kind of pop up and go away. So it's not going to be a lot of heavy moisture by any means. But notice by Tuesday afternoon, a couple of quick moving showers through the Houston metro going to be possible, leading to some pretty light accumulation. I'll show you where that heavy accumulation is coming from in just a bit. Houston, Texas extended forecasts a little bit more on the wet and soggy side of things Monday, Tuesday, Wednesday. And then you've got quieter conditions heading towards the end of the work week. Across the southern plains here, including Oklahoma, notice that cloud cover starting to increase for the Dallas Metro. We'll start to see some of those showers coming into the panhandle out towards Amarillo. And then look at these storms firing up Tuesday night. We'll start to see some of these storms across the southern plains. Oklahoma City, Tulsa, seeing some thunderstorms headed your way. And notice we'll start to see those storms kind of ride their way closer to the Dallas Metro as we head into the middle part of the week. But as of right now, starting Tuesday, that's where some of these stronger storms will be. If you're out towards Lubbock, Amarillo, all the way up towards Kansas, some of those stronger storms will be possible for us here. And it'll lead to some heavy rainfall too. Look at some of these totals through Oklahoma and east of OKC, where we've got 5+ inches of rainfall possible and on the way. Looking at those forecast temperatures and conditions, well, if you're in Shreveport, not so much on the soggy side of things by midweek, but you are looking at temperatures in the low 90s. 90s out in Little Rock, a few storms possible by Wednesday. Amarillo, Texas, it is that Wednesday time frame, really Tuesday night into Wednesday, that those severe storms will be possible. Temperatures go from the 80s to the 70s and even 60s this week. Last stop is across far west Texas, where we've got a little bit of those showers starting to come into play by Tuesday earlier in the day. Look at those storms out near Fort Stockton and Midland. That's about 7 o'clock, heading towards San Angelo and kind of clipping through Tom Green County, but up towards Midland and Abilene here by Wednesday morning. There will be some soggier conditions, and San Angelo seeing more of this storm potential by the time we head into Thursday. And it does look like we've got some heavier rainfall to watch out for if you are in West Texas. Temperatures, conditions, if you're in Abilene, we've got some low to high 90s over the next couple of days that we're watching. If you're in San Angelo, Texas, showers start Wednesday and they do stick with us through Friday. Stick with us. We'll have more of your top weather headlines coming up. Plus, you can always stream us now on YouTube. 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It'll take you straight there.
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0: Wow. Brand new video here. We're showing you out of Long Beach, California, our field correspondents here right now. And these homes are just collapsing before our eyes with this high surf that we're seeing and just really devastating some of the coastline of Southern California right now.
1: Yeah, you can get these when you have these remnants of these tropical systems. It impacts surfs, it impacts wave heights. We can get flooding, rain. And as we take a look here, this is from Long Beach, California as well. That was from Sunday as folks were trying to kind of prepare. So we're still dealing with just the remnants are pushing through the Southwest. So we're still going to see more of that rain and heavy tropical rain.
0: Yeah, I mean, you can see there was a lot of workers out there trying to build a seawall ahead of Rachel, and these are still the impacts that come with the power of water. And it's really scary to see, especially what we've been watching across the Southwest recently because of some of these building El Nino conditions too.
1: Yeah, we've been having team coverage, and our very own Jonathan Petromala, he is out there, so we want to learn a little bit more from him about just how these swells continue to impact spots like Long Beach.
2: This is the result of just constant bombardment by massive waves here in Long Beach, California, caused by tropical cyclones, hurricanes, tropical storms that are hundreds of miles away, but they're producing long swell, energy waves that are coming in from the south, which is the most exposed part of this beach and this peninsula in Long Beach. And after a month, much of the historic boardwalk has been completely destroyed. This was built in the 1920s and 30s, and it is mostly gone. Now you have homes at risk of collapse as well, as the wave action has undermined the foundations. Several more waterfront homes here in Long Beach have been evacuated because of the threat of these waves. The swell and the surf we're seeing today is coming from Tropical Storm Rachel that made landfall down in the Baja Peninsula of Mexico, and that has produced the energy, the swells, the waves that are continually crashing in here with high tides. Several of these storms over the last month or so have completely eroded away the sand on the beach, and so now the waves have nothing in front of it, nothing to stop the energy, but partial seawall here, partial part of this boardwalk, but that's why it's reaching these homes and why these homes are likely going to collapse. Could be in minutes, could be in days, but they're at threat of imminent collapse here. A very dangerous situation by these waves. Fortunately, people are gone, but the property is at risk, and the face of this beach, the face of this peninsula, and this historic part of Long Beach, California, will not be the same. Continue to cover it for Weather Nation from Long Beach, California. I'm Jonathan Petromala.
0: Yeah, and I mean, it's heartbreaking. I lived in Long Beach for some time. My cousin lives just a mile from the coastline. So even just a mile inland, you're so protected, but it can really just severely damage some of these communities so quickly.
1: I know, and that's such a good point, so quickly, because these are just this tropical system, the remnants, and the wave heights being impacted. So this is just from the surf, not even the rain. And he's talking about these homes potentially collapsing. I hate that.
0: Yeah. I know, and unfortunately, this is something we're going to have to continue to watch out for throughout the next several months as well. We want to take you out to Milton, Florida now too, because it's from coast to coast we've been dealing with these tropical systems. And this is what Isaias brought to Milton. We had our field meteorologist Brett Adair here on tracking Isaias, and it just really devastating, the power of wind knocking the entire rooftop off, snapping these trees just really in half and just tumbling them down in Whitfield, Florida as well over the weekend. Just really devastating to see. I want to take you back to Isaias. It made landfall as a Category 2 storm in Destin, Florida around 8:30 p.m. Friday night. The central pressure was about 971 millibars. It did briefly make its way up to a Category 3, putting it on a major storm. The max winds 118 miles per hour we've seen out of parts of Florida, even 100 plus mile per hour winds, just really strong conditions. Power outages are still ongoing because of Isaias, especially where those communities were hit hardest with that landfall towards the Destin area on the western edge of the panhandle here across Florida. Some of the peak storm surge we have gathered has been 4 to 5.5 feet, especially out towards Panama City Beach there, with rainfall totals that have exceeded a foot with those totals. So an enormous amount of water coming from the sea with the surge and the fresh water coming from the sky. And you can see those rainfall totals over the last couple of days that have soaked the southeast here, and tornado warnings that we saw with these areas too, which is not uncommon, actually. It's pretty common to see tornadoes happen with tropical systems just because of the natural spin that comes along with them. And now Isaias is officially the latest first hurricane to form in the Atlantic since 1966. We now wanted to continue some of your tropical coverage and take you out to Simon, that is out in the Eastern Pacific.
1: Yeah, we are watching Simon, and this system actually is just bringing added moisture. I mean, we've got Rachel bringing moisture, but look how huge Simon is. This has just been a major system, and so this is over the next couple of days. We're also watching this disturbance to the south of Mexico, but look at Simon, just a huge system. It's really been bringing impacts where you can get, again, the surf, the rain, the heavy rain, the flooding. So we're watching Mexico, but those remnants will eventually continue to lift north, just like Rachel. And you can see Rachel's remnants all the way up to the north there. And Rachel's been bringing heavy rainfall across portions of the southwest. So as we continue to track, you can see this system that we continue to watch, and then we're watching this other area to the south as well. We'll be right back. Your West regional forecast. Yes, beautiful snow in Montana. We'll talk more about that coming up.
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0: Welcome back to Weather Nation, and look at these views from My Heart, Montana. It's like a winter wonderland. It looks so peaceful and gorgeous. I just love my Montana folks, my cousins out there. All right, well, we got winter alerts that continue. We do have colder air in place, and we have frost alerts that we're dealing with. We do still have the winter weather alerts through Monday from Great Falls to Butte to Bozeman. And there's that low that lifts up. So look at by tonight, midnight, still that snow from Great Falls to Missoula, Salmon, and then we're still seeing more rain. Now on top of the snow and additional heavy snowfall, we also can see some of the heavy rainfall. So here's the rain. Wyoming, Idaho, we're seeing some of that rain. And then there is your Tuesday afternoon and evening. We're still seeing across spots like Wyoming. Look at Casper. We're seeing the snow and also some of that rainfall. So additionally, on top of what we've already seen, some folks have seen already over a half a foot in Montana. We can still see another 3 to 6 inches of snowfall. As far as your temps go, you're going to start off your day in the 20s, 30s, 40s, and 50s. And then for your afternoon, we will see Billings 45 in that rain, Glasgow 43 rain, Missoula 49, and Casper 63, Rapid City 63, Rock Springs 60. And then here's your forecast on Tuesday. We'll see those temps 50s, 60, 63 in Boise, 61 in Cheyenne. So here's Billings, Montana. You're going to see a cool, crisp, cold 45. I mean, rain with 45 is going to be cold. It's going to be a cold rain, 53 on Tuesday. By Friday, though, you're at 61. Saturday, 71. I don't know what side you're on. Do you want the cold air? Do you want the spring-like temperatures? Or I should say fall-like temperatures, duh, and where you're going to see 71 on Saturday, Friday, 61. I know, the seasons. I'm getting confused because we've been all over the place. Sometimes it's summer, fall, and winter. All right, here's Missoula. Your average high, 59. 49 for your Monday afternoon. And then Thursday and Friday and Saturday, you're going to see those 60. So above average, it's going to be actually really nice. Now, as we head to Washington and Oregon, a little bit of snowfall pushing through spots like Idaho, clipping eastern Washington. There's your Monday night into your Tuesday morning. And then there's your Tuesday afternoon. So there's just not a ton of precipitation for this part of the country. And so as we take a look at your low temperatures to start off your day, you're going to see a lot of temps 27 Baker City. Look at Burns, 19 degrees, 22 degrees in Lakeview. And then we do have those frost advisories, freeze watches, and freeze warnings across portions of Washington and Oregon. Your temperatures on a Monday, Spokane 59, Pendleton 58, Seattle 62, Eugene 64. And then here's your forecast on Tuesday, 60s and 70s. And then here's your low temperatures. So we're trending below average for spots like Spokane, Seattle. Your 7 day looks good, dry, and 60s. All right, let's head to the Southwest, check in with Taban, and talk about what we're expecting here.
1: Yeah, check out some of these views here out of the Southwest, some very soggy views. And wow, look at all that heavy rainfall. Look at all of the high surf in California and some of the storms we've been tracking. We've got remnants.

0: Of Rachel that are still kind of battering parts of the Southwest. We've got threats for flooding and coastal impacts as well. Las Vegas, we broke a record on Sunday, 1.08 inches of rain, beating that old record of 0.78. This also ties the all-time October wettest day. So there's still remnants of Rachel that we're tracking out there. Still going to be watching some moisture through tonight. Level 3 out of 4 excessive rainfall threat remains in effect across these locations. And we'll still hold on to some ongoing flooding even as we continue into your Monday, with much less of that potential for your Tuesday. But through tonight, still looking at some stronger storms from Phoenix to Salt Lake to Grand Junction. We've still got gusty winds out there, upwards of 50 to 60 miles per hour possible. Southern California, you've got a couple of ongoing showers through the next 24 hours. A lot of that will kind of diminish by tomorrow afternoon and evening. We'll see a lot quieter, clearer conditions overhead. So there still is some moisture for you there, as well as Arizona. And remember, any ongoing flash flood warning is currently scrolling at the bottom of your screen. We've also got elevated tides. We've got some large breaking waves leading to coastal flood warnings across our Southern California beaches, with high dangerous rip currents through tonight. If you are in Vegas, temperatures will be in the low 70s and closer to that 70 degree mark even through Tuesday. So a little bit cooler than normal with all this moisture. Vegas moving away from Monday, things are quieter on the moisture side of the forecast. If you're in Northern California and Northern Nevada, we've got a bit of snow for parts of Nevada we'll be watching out for. Temperatures get much colder this far to the north, so you are looking at some snowfall accumulation east of Austin up towards Elko, Nevada. Temperatures, look at those temps. Eli, you're looking at the 40s headed your way for your highs on Tuesday, significantly cooler than normal. Across Sacramento, temperatures start to climb a bit. You'll be a little bit below normal, though, for the next couple of days. Utah, Colorado, we've also got that moisture from remnants of Rachel moving through Utah. And a lot of that starts to transition to snowfall as well for those higher elevations. So if you're in Colorado, we've got some high mountain snow headed your way, especially by midweek. Some of those totals could be on the more impressive side, over 6 inches to be possible ahead. So it's going to be a little bit more of a wet and cool pattern. Denver, I know we've been hoping for some cooler weather. It'll start to cool down by midweek. Highs go from 81 Monday down to 61 heading into Wednesday. So that cooler air is on the way, and you've got some showers associated with it, and it'll last through the rest of the work week with that cooler air too. So hopefully you can actually put on that fall outfit that you've been wanting to wear, some high boots, a cute sweater, because that cool air is headed our way. Stick with us. Your top weather headlines are coming up next.
1: Tired of struggling with that heavy leaf blower? 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Forget big blower hassles. 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We measured the wind speed of this bulky blower at 20 miles per hour, but Bullseye blows away the competition at 55 miles per hour. Cleaning gutters with a big corded blower is impossible, but Bullseye makes it easy. 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
3: Sunshine, storms, or anything in between. Weather Nation is here to keep you connected to the weather. Get the latest forecast, track what's coming, and stay ready for whatever the day brings. 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

0: Well, believe it or not, we are still technically tracking Isaias, but it's the remnants that are bringing some impacts across the East Coast. And you could be seeing some strong storms out there along with some moisture. New York City right now seeing pretty soggy conditions. Shout out to my little sister. She's actually in New York right now. So she's walking around with an umbrella with all this moisture that's out there. And, you know, we are looking at a couple of stronger storms that have impacted parts of the East as well. And right now at the bottom of the screen, you'll be able to see any and all ongoing warnings, whether it's here out east or out west, with the potential for some ongoing flooding there too. Looking at the outlook for tonight, Wilmington, Greenville, Richmond, DC, these areas are still under the threat to see some strong and potentially severe storms through this evening. Tornadoes will remain possible. We've already seen multiple confirmed tornado warnings as well, and not only just a tornado, but the potential for a stronger, longer track tornado is possible, with the potential of an EF2 in strength or stronger through tonight. But notice, by the time we head into about 10 o'clock, a lot of those storms are offshore with our forecast models here, though that low still kind of lingers around the DC area, which is why some stronger storms will still kind of stick around for that region through tonight. Rainfall wise, DC is where we could see some heavier totals, even just north of DC there out towards Baltimore. But the heaviest of the rain still looks to be across parts of West Virginia, Charleston to Parkersburg, these areas under a level 2 flooding threat, with a couple of flood alerts that still remain. Charleston, you are still under some aerial flood watches through this evening. Columbia still under some of these flood advisories too. New York City, as we move away from today, though, things are quieter. We've got temps in the low 70s, moving into the 60s through the week, with another chance to see some showers getting closer to the end of the work week and weekend. Philadelphia, Pennsylvania, we will hold on to a couple more storms into your day tomorrow, with highs sticking around the 70s for a couple of days. Now let's take it to the opposite coast. We've got our field correspondents out there, and boy oh boy, ooh, is this video just absolutely incredible.
1: Wow, look at this, is new video. You can see the waves crashing into these homes. This is just the power that we've been dealing with as Rachel's remnants, this tropical system, has been bringing storm surge, gusty conditions, and it has been very, very impactful. And you can see some of these areas collapse. So we continue to track all of this moisture as this tropical moisture lifts to the north. It's been bringing heavy rainfall right along with it. Flood watches continue through Monday from Salt Lake City, Richfield, St. George. You can also see Flagstaff included in that. Now through tonight, we do have that damaging wind and tornado threat, not out of the norm when you have these tropical systems that work through, because you get that area of low pressure that gives that natural spin in the atmosphere. Grand Junction, Richfield, Flagstaff, Phoenix, Vegas, all included in that. Here's your excessive rainfall threat. When you have a moderate risk, this means flooding will be likely. And Vegas already set record rainfall for today, and you are in that moderate risk. This part of the country, it doesn't take much for flooding. So we continue to track that, gusty conditions as well. Wind alerts continue through Monday, and so we are seeing gusts upwards of 50 to 55 miles per hour for some folks. There's the forecast as Rachel continues to push to the north, and so we're continuing to track more of that moisture. Multiple areas of moisture, also some of that snowfall, and then here is Vegas. You're gonna feel really cool. You're normally 84 for this time of year. As the system comes through, those temps cool off. Tuesday, 68 degrees. Speaking of cool, well, more like cold, let's head to Montana, where we've been dealing with snow.
0: Yeah, straight up winter weather happening right now. They just kind of skipped fall and went straight to winter. Big Sky, where we've seen some parts of Montana see 10 inches of snowfall totals in the last 24 hours. So it's still a snowy forecast out there. Montana City has seen 10 inches of snow. It's still snowing. Looking at radar in Montana across I-15, even I-90, there are still winter alerts that remain in effect through tonight and even into Monday for some of this ongoing heavy snowfall. There's just a lot of that moisture that's kind of being swept up through the northern Rockies, and the forecast for moisture is going to continue as it poles to the north and even bring some moisture across parts of Wyoming, Utah, Colorado later on this week. But if you are in Montana, there's still another 6 inches of snowfall or so possible in your forecast. So we'll be watching that through this evening. Notice doesn't really lighten up through the rest of your Sunday. Monday, finally, we'll start to see that tapering off. Have her kind of seeing the last of that to move through. But then if you're in Idaho, if you're in Wyoming, if you're in Utah, we're still looking at some pockets of cold enough air to see some snowfall ahead. And you're noticing it's going to be pretty cool to start your Monday. We've got frost and freeze alerts that are ongoing across the Northwest, where those low temperatures will be down to the 20s in Missoula, down to freezing in Billings, and even out towards Portland, temperatures waking up to 39 degrees on Monday morning, 10 degrees below normal. So it is still going to feel pretty cool for folks out here as we go into the next couple of days. But, you know, cool here, sweaty hot across the central U.S., yeah. You know, take your pick.
1: Take your pick, sweaty hot or super cold. All right, well, let's take a look at this right now. As we do, you know, I always say Earth balancing itself out. It's cold somewhere. That means somewhere else it's going to be hotter. So we have this ridge that's bringing the heat back. Look at all of these potential records over the next couple of days, near tying and breaking records. We saw all of these Midwest record highs. This was from Saturday, Madison 84, Lincoln 91, Omaha, Nebraska 91 degrees. So here's your average, Minneapolis 61, you're gonna see 83 for your high. Des Moines will be 88, Lincoln 93 degrees. Going to be nice and hot for some folks and cold other places. Hey, your East Regional 10 past the hour coming up next.
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0: Welcome back to Weather Nation. It's time for your Eastern Regional Forecast. This happens 10 past the hour every hour. I've got your Northeast, and Taban will have your Southeast Regional Forecast. You can see New York City from earlier. It's out there, we promise, but you can see all of those raindrops out there. And then Bethlehem, Pennsylvania, also getting in on the tropical moisture. Now, we still are tracking severe. We've got some isolated flooding that we also are tracking, and then through tonight, we do have an excessive rainfall outlook across spots like Charleston, Harrisonburg, Philadelphia, Roanoke, Parkersburg, Pittsburgh. And through tonight, we do have a severe threat from Dover, Washington, Richmond, and Norfolk. Here's this low pressure system. As that continues to push through, we're still seeing tropical moisture, and we're still seeing the potential for some strong to severe storms. There's your Monday morning. And then after that, by Monday night, we're starting to see things just really clear out. There's your Tuesday afternoon. You can see that frontal boundary coming through. And then there is Wednesday. We do see rain across spots like Pittsburgh, State College. Here's your forecast accumulation, where we are looking at some localized heavy rainfall. And then your low temps for Monday, we'll see temps in the 50s and 60s. Here's Cleveland, 78 degrees is where you're at for your Monday high temperatures. Charleston, 75. Indianapolis, 86 degrees. And then here's your high temps on Tuesday. We'll see 89 in Indianapolis, Bowling Green 89, and Cleveland 83. So we are going to really start to see, well, we'll see some warm air, but then look what happens. Pittsburgh, you're normally 65. You're going to be well above average. And then look at Saturday, 51 degrees. With some of that isolated rain. Here's Indianapolis. We'll see 86 Monday, Tuesday 89, Wednesday 81, and then Thursday 73 and some of the rain and storms. And then by Saturday, you're at 55. I'm not going to lie. That sounds absolutely amazing. You know, we just had a hot summer. We're here in Denver, so I'm bring on those cooler temps. I mean, I'm not in the Northeast, but bring it on for you. Okay, I'm living through you. Here's your forecast as we continue to see more of the rainfall, and then there is your Monday morning. So we do see that tropical moisture. It's going to clear out, and then there's your Monday into Tuesday morning. So spots like Burlington, you can see Portland, Albany, we're seeing this next low pressure system come through. And as it does, it is bringing, well, more of that rain right along with it. Here is a look at your forecast accumulation, where we are looking at some of that snowfall across portions of the Northeast and localized pockets of heavy rainfall. Your low temperatures will be in the 40s, 50s, and 60s. And then here's your forecast. Buffalo, 68 for your Monday, Tuesday, 72, Wednesday, 64. Pittsburgh, 81 on Tuesday, Wednesday, 77 degrees. There's your 7 day for Philadelphia. You're going to see 72 in rain around on Monday, Tuesday, Wednesday, upper 70s, and then Thursday, 68, as well as Friday. All right, let's check in with Taban and talk about what's happening across the Southeast.
1: Yeah, you know, we are still watching some of the remnants of Isaias bringing impacts to parts of the U.S., and that includes North Carolina seeing some stronger storms. Right now, any ongoing warning is scrolling at the bottom of your screen. We still have the potential for tornadoes today, severe storms still possible if you are in North Carolina. But many of us are a lot quieter. I still want to take you back here. Isaias, October 9th was when we saw that landfall. Category 2, winds 105 miles per hour near Destin, Florida, around 8:30 p.m. Central Time. Some of those max winds clocked in across Florida at 118 miles per hour. The rainfall totals over a foot. Now those remnants are to the north, but if you are in parts of North Carolina, we have some strong storms.

0: Possible today from Raleigh to Wilmington. These areas even have the potential for significant tornadoes possible through tonight. But notice the rest of us really quiet across the southeast, not even looking at any rainfall ahead throughout your Monday, throughout your Tuesday, and not even really looking at cloud cover either. So it is going to be a very quiet and sunny forecast for the next couple of days. Temperatures for your Monday morning down to 60 in Atlanta, 62 in Valdosta. High temperatures are going to be warmer than normal. We should be in the 70s Atlanta. Instead, we're seeing some 80s there on the map. Raleigh, North Carolina, moving away from today, things will be quieter in the forecast. Temperatures do climb, though, closer to 90 degrees. Out across areas of Louisiana, Mississippi, Alabama, these areas are also experiencing a quiet and warm forecast. Temperatures for your Monday morning will feel pretty nice. 62 in Jackson, 59 in Meridian, but those high temperatures are going to be warm. Jackson, we've got the low to closer to mid-90s in store for you. If you're in Birmingham, temperatures are also 10 degrees above normal. If you're in Mobile, Alabama, this is your 7-day forecast. 82 is average for us. We'll sit closer to 90 degrees through the week ahead, and that includes going into the later half of the week too. Down across the Sunshine State, couple of South Florida showers here, but again, yet another quiet forecast, really helping those conditions because we have a lot of cleanup efforts that are going to be underway across our Gulf Coast because of Isaias. So looking ahead to some quiet, clear days is going to be beneficial for us. Panama City, temperatures will be in the low 80s the next couple of days, high 80s out in Tampa as well as Miami. But Monday, Miami, you do have a couple of showers we're looking at. Tallahassee, Florida, it is quiet across the panhandle. Temperatures will be in the upper 80s, but we don't have any rain or moisture in sight for the next week ahead. As far as your forecast, Tampa, Florida, by the end of the work week, we've got some showers and storms returning back to the Tampa Bay. Stick with us. You can find all the rest of your regional forecasts, 30 and 50 past the hour.
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0: Welcome back to Weather Nation. As we continue to track your top weather headlines, New York City is back there. They've been seeing a lot of rain as we continue to track tropical moisture that moves through the Northeast.
1: Yeah, and then we take you out to Big Sky, Montana. Wow, we're tracking snow, and not just some snow. We've seen 10 inches of snowfall for parts of Montana.
0: We've also been seeing flooding. There's a look at Chimney Rock, North Carolina, from the remnants of Isaias as this all continues to head to the Northeast. So we've been seeing a lot of rainfall working through and scenes like that.
1: Yeah, you know, we've got a lot to talk about here across the country. And one of those top stories is going to be the remnants of Isaias.
0: Yep, and then as we continue to take a look here, we are also seeing Rachel's remnants that's bringing flooding across portions of the Southwest. And Taban, you know, my sister asked me yesterday, because she lives in Vegas, she was like, how often does it happen when you have two remnants of these tropical systems? It's been since the 70s.
1: Yeah, it's crazy. And it's crazy to see the impacts that it can bring, even with just remnants. Up to the north, I mean, Montana is seeing a surge of moisture, but it is cold moisture. We've still got winter alerts.
0: I know. So the winter alerts continue. And as we take a look, you can still see we've been seeing snow across Montana, but we are tracking scenes like these from Long Beach, California. This is our team coverage where you can see, look at these waves crashing across these homes. Some of these homes collapsed. We saw record rainfall in Las Vegas since tonight. Since midnight, 1.08 inches of rainfall. This is an all-time wettest October day. This ties it. And so we've been seeing surf impacted, we've been seeing winds, and we have been seeing all of the rainfall. So San Diego, you've seen just shy, well, a little less than an inch. Palm Springs over 1 inch. So some of these areas, it does not take much as far as the flooding goes. And then here's that low pressure. It continues to lift up. And as it does, well, we're seeing all these impacts. And this is the remnants of Rachel. So flood alerts remain in place through Monday from Salt Lake City to Richfield, St. George, Vegas, Flagstaff. And then here's your forecast rainfall. Multiple inches additionally of rain with this. So we're still tracking, again, heavy rainfall. And when you get these tropical systems, definitely not out of the norm to get spinning storms. So we can get some of that, the tornado threats. We can get the wind, the low pressure just gives that natural spin in the atmosphere as it moves through. Through tonight, the tornado threat continues from Prescott, Payson, Kingman, and then we are looking, here's the track, more rain tonight as this all moves through. There is your Monday morning, and then we see still more rain funneling in. There is Monday afternoon, Monday night from spots like Nevada. So, Utah. Utah's one of those areas that's really getting hit tough with a lot of rain, where we're just seeing so much rain funnel in. Nevada, you are getting the rain and the snow too, but as you can see, still more rain and snow across Utah. So through tonight, that excessive rainfall threat remains from St. George to Vegas. And when you have a moderate, significant flooding is going to be there. And we've already seen record rain across Las Vegas. Streams will flood, impacting rivers. And then there is, again, the excessive rainfall over the next couple of days. We want to talk about the wind side of things and talk about that right now with Taman.
1: Yeah, it looks gusty here out of Lake Havasu City in Arizona. Those palm trees looking at some sustained winds, likely upwards of 20 plus miles per hour right now. And, you know, in the last 24 hours, we've even clocked in wind 60 to 70. Plus miles per hour out of Arizona, out of California. We're still dealing with some areas of power outages as a result of this. And of course, we've still got those remnants of Rachel that we're going to be tracking over the next couple of days because it's a significant amount of moisture that's impacting the Southwest. And some of those max winds in the last 24 hours for some of our cities like Palm Springs, LA, Blythe, Lake Havasu, I mean, 20, 30, 60 mile per hour winds. Phoenix, you've seen winds upwards of 43 miles per hour. And those wind speeds, even throughout our Sunday, have sustained to 15, 20, 30 miles per hour. We're also still watching those coastal impacts. So the elevated tides and the high breaking waves are really significantly contributing to coastal erosion across Southern California beaches. We showed you some of those videos out of Long Beach. We're still seeing coastal flood warnings from LA, Orange County, all the way down to San Diego County beaches. And it's not just the surf, but dangerous rip currents as well. So we could see high rip currents across the coastline with surf heights through today upwards of 8 feet. Now let's take you to that cold spot up across the Rockies, show you how much more snow you can get.
0: Man, we have been seeing a lot of snow across portions in Montana. And folks, I mean, it looks so cozy there in Neihardt, but some of the snow, Neihardt, 9 inches of snow, upwards of 10 inches in spots like Montana City. And so here is the snow continuing through Great Falls, Butte. We've been seeing some of that snowfall, and we still have winter weather alerts in place into Monday. So on top of what we've already seen, we'll see additional snowfall, including Bozeman, Great Falls, Butte. And so we've got all of this moisture. So this is still remnants of Rachel, tropical moisture that continues to be pulled to the north, and then that forecast accumulation on top of what you've already seen. Spots in Montana can see additionally 3 to 6 more inches of snowfall. So very heavy snowfall. There's your forecast. More snow coming through Montana. I'm a little jealous. I kind of want snow. It's been a hot summer as we continue to see that low lift up. Hey, we'll be right back. We want to thank you for joining us. We've got your top stories, including all of this tropical moisture invading the east and west coast, and your central regional forecast is coming up next.
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0: Welcome back to Weather Nation as we continue to track your top weather headlines. Here's a look at Williston, North Dakota, and you can see, well, all of that rain. We are going to have some storms around, mixed temperatures, and just a little bit of everything. Whew, look at these temperatures. Omaha, you tied a record 91 degrees. Lincoln, you tied a record 91 degrees. It was a hot one on Saturday. Twin Cities, 90 degrees. And then here is that low pressure system. And that's going to get out of there, but you can see more of that rain pushing through spots like North Dakota, Minnesota, and then there is your Tuesday afternoon. And then there is some of that rain along that low pressure system from Davenport to Chicago. And so as we take a look at Wednesday, now you see more of that rain in South Dakota and Nebraska that continues to work its way through. So here's your forecast accumulation. We can see some localized pockets of heavy rain. Otherwise, folks are looking at around less than a tenth of an inch. Your low temperatures. Look at this difference. You can see the temperature gradient of where we've been dealing with that cold air. Williston 34, Bismarck 40, Aberdeen 45. And then we're going to see 60s for your morning lows in Mason City, Minneapolis, and La Crosse. Bismarck, ooh, it's going to be 49. You see that rain 51 Tuesday. Wednesday, 59 degrees. Minneapolis, I mean, this part of the country has just been so warm to hot. Des Moines, 88. Minneapolis, 83. But you are going to get that cooler air in. Tuesday, 65. Wednesday, 63 degrees. Here's a look at Bismarck. 49 in rain for your Monday. You're normally 61 for this time of year. So we are dealing with temperatures that are below average. All right, as we head to spots like Kansas, you can see Missouri. There's that low pressure system, but we are seeing some of that rain along that. And then there's more of that rain and heavy rain coming through. We can see some storms embedded within this. There's your Wednesday. There's Wednesday night. There's Thursday morning. So multiple inches of rain. Once again, heavy rain has been a big theme for us. Here's your low temperatures for Monday, 60s and 70s, Kansas City 90 Monday, Tuesday 90, Wednesday 77, Wichita, you're going to see 90 on Monday, Tuesday 92, Wednesday 79, Springfield Tuesday 92. Springfield, you're normally 72. You're going to be 20 degrees above average. There's Wichita, Kansas, storms around for your Wednesday and Thursday. Final stop, Great Lakes. As we continue to track, we are not seeing much. Okay, here comes the low. UP of Michigan getting in on some of that rain. And then there is your Tuesday evening. We're still seeing rain coming through. So spots like southern Michigan Tuesday into Wednesday. And then as far as your temps go, 50s and 60s to start off your day. 78 on Monday in Traverse City, 70 Tuesday. Once this front comes through, those temps drop down. Fort Wayne, 73 by Wednesday. Bismarck, 83 Tuesday. By Wednesday, you're down to 69 degrees. All right, let's head south and check in with Taban about this forecast.
1: Yeah, let's take you out to Austin, Texas. We are seeing some really hot temperatures here across parts of the south central tier of the country. We've got the heat that's going to climb with us here, but we do have the return of some moisture and even some stronger storms possible. So looking at the southern U.S. for your Monday, San Angelo, 9 degrees above normal, 6 degrees above normal in Houston, and you climb even more heading into Tuesday with those temperatures 10 to 15 degrees above normal. So if you're in Houston, that puts temps close to 90 over the next couple of days. But notice we've got a couple of showers and storms possible for you here as well. Though it doesn't really look it, we've got a little bit of that moisture here, very quick to kind of pop up and go away. So it's not going to be a lot of heavy moisture by any means. But notice by Tuesday afternoon, a couple of quick moving showers through the Houston metro going to be possible, leading to some pretty light accumulation. I'll show you where that heavy accumulation is coming from in just a bit. Houston, Texas extended forecasts a little bit more on the wet and soggy side of things Monday, Tuesday, Wednesday, and then you've got quieter conditions heading towards the end of the work week. Across the southern plains here, including Oklahoma, notice that cloud cover starting to increase for the Dallas Metro. We'll start to see some of those showers coming into the panhandle out towards Amarillo. And then look at these storms firing up Tuesday night. We'll start to see some of these storms across the southern plains. Oklahoma City, Tulsa, seeing some thunderstorms headed your way. And notice we'll start to see those storms kind of ride their way closer to the Dallas Metro as we head into the middle part of the week. But as of right now, starting Tuesday, that's where some of these stronger storms will be. If you're out towards Lubbock, Amarillo, all the way up towards Kansas, some of those stronger storms will be possible for us here. And it'll lead to some heavy rainfall too. Look at some of these totals through Oklahoma and east of OKC, where we've got 5+ inches of rainfall possible and on the way. Looking at those forecast temperatures and conditions, well, if you're in Shreveport, not so much on the soggy side of things by midweek, but you are looking at temperatures in the low 90s. 90s out in Little Rock, a few storms possible by Wednesday. Amarillo, Texas, it is that Wednesday time frame, really Tuesday night into Wednesday, that those severe storms will be possible. Temperatures go from the 80s to the 70s and even 60s this week. Last stop is across far west Texas, where we've got a little bit of those showers starting to come into play by Tuesday earlier in the day. Look at those storms out near Fort Stockton and Midland. That's about 7 o'clock, heading towards San Angelo and kind of clipping through Tom Green County, but up towards Midland and Abilene here by Wednesday morning. There will be some soggier conditions, and San Angelo seeing more of this storm potential by the time we head into Thursday. And it does look like we've got some heavier rainfall to watch out for if you are in West Texas. Temperatures, conditions, if you're in Abilene, we've got some low to high 90s over the next couple of days that we're watching. If you're in San Angelo, Texas, showers start Wednesday and they do stick with us through Friday. Stick with us. We'll have more of your top weather headlines coming up. Plus, you can always stream us now on YouTube. Scan that QR code. It'll take you straight there.
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0: Wow. Brand new video here. We're showing you out of Long Beach, California, our field correspondents here right now. And these homes are just collapsing before our eyes with this high surf that we're seeing and just really devastating some of the coastline of Southern California right now.
1: Yeah, you can get these when you have these remnants of these tropical systems. It impacts surfs, it impacts wave heights. We can get flooding, rain. And as we take a look here, this is from Long Beach, California as well. That was from Sunday as folks were trying to kind of prepare. So we're still dealing with just the remnants are pushing through the Southwest. So we're still going to see more of that rain and heavy tropical rain.
0: Yeah, I mean, you can see there was a lot of workers out there trying to build a seawall ahead of Rachel. And these are still the impacts that come with the power of water. And it's really scary to see, especially what we've been watching across the Southwest recently because of some of these building El Nino conditions too.
1: Yeah, we've been having team coverage and our very own Jonathan Petromala, he is out there. So we want to learn a little bit more from him about just how these swells continue to impact spots like Long Beach.
2: This is the result of just constant bombardment by massive waves here in Long Beach, California, caused by tropical cyclones, hurricanes, tropical storms that are hundreds of miles away, but they're producing long swell energy waves that are coming in from the south, which is the most exposed part of this beach and this peninsula in Long Beach. And after a month, much of the historic boardwalk has been completely destroyed. This was built in the 1920s and 30s, and it is mostly gone. Now you have homes at risk of collapse as well, as the wave action has undermined the foundations. Several more waterfront homes here in Long Beach have been evacuated because of the threat of these waves. The swell and the surf we're seeing today is coming from Tropical Storm Rachel that made landfall down in the Baja Peninsula of Mexico, and that has produced the energy, the swells, the waves that are continually crashing in here with high tide. Several of these storms over the last month or so have completely eroded away the sand on the beach, and so now the waves have nothing in front of it, nothing to stop the energy, but partial seawall here, partial part of this boardwalk, but that's why it's reaching these homes and why these homes are likely going to collapse. Could be in minutes, could be in days, but they're at threat of imminent collapse here. A very dangerous situation by these waves. Fortunately, people are gone, but the property is at risk, and the face of this beach, the face of this peninsula, and this historic part of Long Beach, California, will not be the same. Continue to cover it for Weather Nation from Long Beach, California. I'm Jonathan Petromala.
0: Yeah, and I mean, it's heartbreaking. I lived in Long Beach for some time. My cousin lives just a mile from the coastline. So even just a mile inland, you're so protected, but it can really just severely damage some of these communities so quickly.
1: I know, and that's such a good point, so quickly, because these are just this tropical system, the remnants, and the wave heights being impacted. So this is just from the surf, not even the rain. And he's talking about these homes potentially collapsing. I hate that.
0: Yeah. I know, and unfortunately, this is something we're going to have to continue to watch out for throughout the next several months as well. We want to take you out to Milton, Florida now, too, because it's from coast to coast we've been dealing with these tropical systems. And this is what Isaias brought to Milton. We had our field meteorologist Brett Adair here on tracking Isaias, and it just really devastating the power of wind, knocking the entire rooftop off, snapping these trees just really in half and just tumbling them down in Whitfield, Florida as well over the weekend. Just really devastating to see. I want to take you back to Isaias. It made landfall as a Category 2 storm in Destin, Florida around 8:30 p.m. Friday night. The central pressure was about 971 millibars. It did briefly make its way up to a Category 3, putting it on a major storm. The max winds 118 miles per hour we've seen out of parts of Florida, even 100 plus mile per hour winds, just really strong conditions. Power outages are still ongoing because of Isaias, especially where those communities were hit hardest with that landfall towards the Destin area on the western edge of the panhandle here across Florida. Some of the peak storm surge we have gathered has been 4 to 5.5 feet, especially out towards Panama City Beach there, with rainfall totals that have exceeded a foot with those totals. So an enormous amount of water coming from the sea with the surge and the fresh water coming from the sky. And you can see those rainfall totals over the last couple of days that have soaked the southeast here, and tornado warnings that we saw with these areas too, which is not uncommon, actually. It's pretty common to see tornadoes happen with tropical systems just because of the natural spin that comes along with them. And now Isaias is officially the latest first hurricane to form in the Atlantic since 1966. We now wanted to continue some of your tropical coverage and take you out to Simon that is out in the Eastern Pacific.
1: Yeah, we are watching Simon, and this system actually is just bringing added moisture. I mean, we've got Rachel bringing moisture, but look how huge Simon is. This has just been a major system, and so this is over the next couple of days. We're also watching this disturbance to the south of Mexico, but look at Simon, just a huge system. It's really been bringing impacts where you can get, again, the surf, the rain, the heavy rain, the flooding. So we're watching Mexico, but those remnants will eventually continue to lift north, just like Rachel. And you can see Rachel's remnants all the way up to the north there. And Rachel's been bringing heavy rainfall across portions of the southwest. So as we continue to track, you can see this system that we continue to watch, and then we're watching this other area to the south as well. We'll be right back. Your West regional forecast. Yes, beautiful snow in Montana. We'll talk more about that coming up.
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0: Welcome back to Weather Nation. And look at these views from My Heart, Montana. It's like a winter wonderland. It looks so peaceful and gorgeous. I just love my Montana folks, my cousins out there. All right, well, we got winter alerts that continue. We do have colder air in place, and we have frost alerts that we're dealing with. We do still have the winter weather alerts through Monday from Great Falls to Butte to Bozeman. And there's that low that lifts up. So look at by tonight, midnight, still that snow from Great Falls to Missoula, Salmon, and then we're still seeing more rain. Now on top of the snow and additional heavy snowfall, we also can see some of the heavy rainfall. So here's the rain. Wyoming, Idaho, we're seeing some of that rain. And then there is your Tuesday afternoon and evening. We're still seeing across spots like Wyoming. Look at Casper. We're seeing the snow and also some of that rainfall. So additionally, on top of what we've already seen, some folks have seen already over a half a foot in Montana. We can still see another 3 to 6 inches of snowfall. As far as your temps go, you're going to start off your day in the 20s, 30s, 40s, and 50s. And then for your afternoon, we will see Billings 45 and that rain, Glasgow 43 rain, Missoula 49, and Casper 63, Rapid City 63, Rock Springs 60. And then here's your forecast on Tuesday. We'll see those temps 50s, 60, 63 in Boise, 61 in Cheyenne. So here's Billings, Montana. You're going to see a cool, crisp, cold 45. I mean, rain with 45 is going to be cold. It's going to be a cold rain, 53 on Tuesday. By Friday, though, you're at 61. Saturday, 71. I don't know what side you're on. Do you want the cold air? Do you want the spring-like temperatures? Or I should say fall-like temperatures, duh, and where you're going to see 71 on Saturday, Friday, 61. I know, the seasons. I'm getting confused because we've been all over the place. Sometimes it's summer, fall, and winter. All right, here's Missoula. Your average high, 59. 49 for your Monday afternoon. And then Thursday and Friday and Saturday, you're going to see those 60. So above average, it's going to be actually really nice. Now, as we head to Washington and Oregon, a little bit of snowfall pushing through spots like Idaho, clipping eastern Washington. There's your Monday night into your Tuesday morning. And then there's your Tuesday afternoon. So there's just not a ton of precipitation for this part of the country. And so as we take a look at your low temperatures to start off your day, you're going to see a lot of temps 27 Baker City. Look at Burns, 19 degrees, 22 degrees in Lakeview. And then we do have those frost advisories, freeze watches, and freeze warnings across portions of Washington and Oregon. Your temperatures on a Monday, Spokane 59, Pendleton 58, Seattle 62, Eugene 64. And then here's your forecast on Tuesday, 60s and 70s. And then here's your low temperatures. So we're trending below average for spots like Spokane, Seattle. Your 7 day looks good, dry, and 60s. All right, let's head to the Southwest, check in with Taban, and talk about what we're expecting here.
1: Yeah, check out some of these views here out of the Southwest, some very soggy views. And wow, look at all that heavy rainfall. Look at all of the high surf in California and some of the storms we've been tracking. We've got remnants of Rachel that are still kind of battering parts of the Southwest. We've got threats for flooding and coastal impacts as well. Las Vegas, we broke a record on Sunday, 1.08 inches of rain, beating that old record of 0.78. This also ties the all-time October wettest day. So there's still remnants of Rachel that we're tracking out there. Still going to be watching some moisture through tonight. Level 3 out of 4 excessive rainfall threat remains in effect across these locations. And we'll still hold on to some ongoing flooding even as

0: we continue into your Monday with much less of that potential for your Tuesday. But through tonight, still looking at some stronger storms from Phoenix to Salt Lake to Grand Junction. We've still got gusty winds out there, upwards of 50 to 60 miles per hour possible. Southern California, you've got a couple of ongoing showers through the next 24 hours. A lot of that will kind of diminish by tomorrow afternoon and evening. We'll see a lot quieter, clearer conditions overhead. So there still is some moisture for you there, as well as Arizona. And remember, any ongoing flash flood warning is currently scrolling at the bottom of your screen. We've also got elevated tides. We've got some large breaking waves leading to coastal flood warnings across our Southern California beaches with high dangerous rip currents through tonight. If you are in Vegas, temperatures will be in the low 70s and closer to that 70 degree mark even through Tuesday. So a little bit cooler than normal with all this moisture. Vegas moving away from Monday. Things are quieter on the moisture side of the forecast. If you're in Northern California and Northern Nevada, we've got a bit of snow for parts of Nevada we'll be watching out for. Temperatures get much colder this far to the north, so you are looking at some snowfall accumulation east of Austin up towards Elko, Nevada. Temperatures, look at those temps. Eli, you're looking at the 40s headed your way for your highs on Tuesday, significantly cooler than normal. Across Sacramento, temperatures start to climb a bit. You'll be a little bit below normal, though, for the next couple of days. Utah, Colorado, we've also got that moisture from remnants of Rachel moving through Utah. And a lot of that starts to transition to snowfall as well for those higher elevations. So if you're in Colorado, we've got some high mountain snow headed your way, especially by midweek. Some of those totals could be on the more impressive side, over 6 inches to be possible ahead. So it's going to be a little bit more of a wet and cool pattern. Denver, I know we've been hoping for some cooler weather. It'll start to cool down by midweek. Highs go from 81 Monday down to 61 heading into Wednesday. So that cooler air is on the way, and you've got some showers associated with it, and it'll last through the rest of the work week with that cooler air too. So hopefully you can actually put on that fall outfit that you've been wanting to wear, some high boots, a cute sweater, because that cool air is headed our way. Stick with us. Your top weather headlines are coming up next.
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0: Thanks for joining us at the top of the hour on Weather Nation. We take you to Raleigh, North Carolina. We've been watching some intense storms firing through the Raleigh area. We've seen tornadoes across North Carolina, heavy rainfall, and that rainfall being seen all the way up to Pennsylvania. Look at this very fall-like view, I would say, here in this part of Pennsylvania. I want to show you some of the severe storm reports in the last 24 hours. Notice all the red dots. That is indicating tornado reports coming in across North Carolina. And we've seen quite a few of them. Look at all those reports out towards Raleigh, where we've seen some significant winds as well. Now, the severe weather watch has been lifted, no longer dealing with a tornado watch, but we do still have the Storm Prediction Center outlook through tonight. Wouldn't be surprised if this does get clipped back more significantly in the next couple of hours as well. But if you're up towards DC, we could still see some stronger storms tonight with isolated to scattered tornadoes. That significant tornado threat, though, has been lifted. And as far as that low goes, we'll still be watching some showers around that through this evening and into the morning hours of Monday. So there will still be some totals for rainfall. Pittsburgh, DC, isolated to scattered flooding still does remain with some flood watches, especially up towards West Virginia, moving into parts of Virginia there. And there are some flash flood warnings right now just on the border of Ohio and West Virginia we're keeping an eye on. New York City, things clear out tomorrow. You'll see some temperatures in the upper 60s and even 50s getting closer to the weekend. Philadelphia, things are quieter tomorrow, but we do have more storms possible as we head into your Friday. Want to take you to Long Beach. This is a big story we're tracking for you here as these homes are just on the verge of total collapse.
1: I know. This is so scary. We had Rachel. So the remnants of this tropical system, this is what can happen when you have these tropical systems kind of coming through, remnants or not. Wave heights, surf, all impacted. And so we're also dealing with all of that moisture continuing to push to the north. And as it does, we do still have flood alerts that remain in place through Monday from Salt Lake City, Richfield, St. George, Flagstaff, Las Vegas, Lake Havasu City, all included in that. So we are looking at that wind and tornado threat across spots like Richfield, Page, Flagstaff, and that excessive rainfall continues through tonight. So here's your wind alerts. These will continue. We've got the wind advisories all in place, the high winds, of course, going to be a big concern, gusty conditions. And so here is all of that moisture that continues to funnel in from the south. You can see all of that rain, more of that flooding. And so this is something that we have been dealing with. And still, look at all of that tropical moisture continuing to funnel to the north. So we are looking at Vegas. More rounds of rain. You've already broken a record for rainfall, and we'll continue to see that record, more rain accumulate on top of that. Now, your average high, 84 degrees. You're going to see 68 degrees on your Tuesday. Wednesday, we're looking at 73, Thursday, 78, Friday, 81, Saturday, 80. So we will continue to track drier conditions once all this tropical moisture gets on out of here. All right, let's head to the northwest. We've been seeing snow across Montana.
0: Yeah, we've seen 10 to 12 to 13 and a half inches of snowfall in the last 24 hours. That is a lot of snow for this time of the year. Montana Nyhart seeing some of the highest of those totals, and it's still snowing out there right now. We've still got some flurries flying across I-15 and I-90 with these winter storm warnings and winter weather advisories that remain in effect through tomorrow. So there's still plenty of that moisture that's out there and still going to be seeing that into the next couple of days, tropical moisture just being pulled through into this trough and leading to all this rain and snow ringing out across parts of the northern Rockies. So you're seeing that through still this evening. Notice 9 o'clock tonight, still snow in Montana, and you'll still be watching some snow into the early parts of the morning on Monday before things start to clear out. But even as it clears out for Montana, If you're in Idaho, if you're in Wyoming, we are going to be watching some of this moisture headed your way through that time frame. We've got a couple of frost and freeze alerts that we'll be dealing with through your Monday morning. Temperatures dropping down to the 20s and the 30s. So expect some of that cooler air from Medford, Oregon, all the way to Missoula, Montana. Even Casper, we'll see those temperatures get closer to those 30s as well by the middle of the week. So we'll be watching your forecast here. And as far as the first measurable snowfall goes, on average, it is a little bit early to see some snowfall, but not totally unusual. What I feel like is more unusual is just how hot it is in October for so many folks still.
1: Yeah, it is a hot one for folks across portions, especially if you're trying to do fall stuff. It's just not fun being sweaty doing fall things, you know?
0: It's never fun being sweaty.
1: Never. Yeah, right. In general. So let's take a look at that right now as we do have that ridge. It's bringing back the record heat. So look at all of these potential record highs. The yellow is near. The orange is tying, the red is breaking. So over these next couple of days, still dealing with record warmth. Now on Saturday, we did see a lot of record highs. Madison tied a record, La Crosse broke a record, Fargo, North Dakota broke a record, tied in Omaha and Lincoln. So here is kind of what we're looking at for your Monday. Minneapolis, you're normally 61. You're gonna see 83 degrees for your high. Lincoln, you're normally 69. 93 degrees. This is just going to be, again, record warmth. Look what happens, though. We do have a front coming through. And so 84 in Minneapolis on Monday. By Saturday, you're at 56 degrees. So there will be cooler air working its way in and feeling a little bit more like October for you. Hey, we'll be right back. Your East Regional Forecast. That is 10 past the hour every hour, and it's coming up next.

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0: Welcome back to Weather Nation. It's time for your Eastern Regional Forecast. This happens 10 past the hour every hour. I've got your Northeast, and Taban will have your Southeast Regional Forecast. You can see New York City from earlier. It's out there, we promise, but you can see all of those raindrops out there. And then Bethlehem, Pennsylvania, also getting in on the tropical moisture. Now, we still are tracking severe. We've got some isolated flooding that we also are tracking, and then through tonight, we do have an excessive rainfall outlook across spots like Charleston, Harrisonburg, Philadelphia, Roanoke, Parkersburg, Pittsburgh. And through tonight, we do have a severe threat from Dover, Washington, Richmond, and Norfolk. Here's this low pressure system. As that continues to push through, we're still seeing tropical moisture, and we're still seeing the potential for some strong to severe storms. There's your Monday morning. And then after that, by Monday night, we're starting to see things just really clear out. There's your Tuesday afternoon. You can see that frontal boundary coming through. And then there is Wednesday. We do see rain across spots like Pittsburgh, State College. Here's your forecast accumulation, where we are looking at some localized heavy rainfall. And then your low temps for Monday, we'll see temps in the 50s and 60s. Here's Cleveland, 78 degrees is where you're at for your Monday high temperatures. Charleston, 75. Indianapolis, 86 degrees. And then here's your high temps on Tuesday. We'll see 89 in Indianapolis, Bowling Green 89, and Cleveland 83. So we are going to really start to see, well, we'll see some warm air. But then look what happens. Pittsburgh, you're normally 65. You're going to be well above average. And then look at Saturday, 51 degrees with some of that isolated rain. Here's Indianapolis. We'll see 86 Monday, Tuesday 89, Wednesday 81, and then Thursday 73 and some of the rain and storms. And then by Saturday, you're at 55. I'm not going to lie, that sounds absolutely amazing. You know, we just had a hot summer. We're here in Denver, so I'm bring on those cooler temps. I mean, I'm not in the Northeast, but bring it on for you. Okay, I'm living through you. Here's your forecast as we continue to see more of the rainfall. And then there is your Monday morning. So we do see that tropical moisture. It's going to clear out. And then there's your Monday into Tuesday morning. So spots like Burlington, you can see Portland, Albany, we're seeing this next low pressure system come through. And as it does, it is bringing, well, more of that rain right along with it. Here is a look at your forecast accumulation, where we are looking at some of that snowfall across portions of the Northeast and localized pockets of heavy rainfall. Your low temperatures will be in the 40s, 50s, and 60s. And then here's your forecast. Buffalo, 68 for your Monday, Tuesday, 72, Wednesday, 64. Pittsburgh, 81 on Tuesday, Wednesday, 77 degrees. There's your 7 day for Philadelphia. You're going to see 72 in rain around on Monday, Tuesday, Wednesday, upper 70s, and then Thursday, 68, as well as Friday. All right, let's check in with Taban and talk about what's happening across the Southeast.
1: Yeah, you know, we are still watching some of the remnants of Isaias bringing impacts to parts of the U.S., and that includes North Carolina seeing some stronger storms. Right now, any ongoing warning is scrolling at the bottom of your screen. We still have the potential for tornadoes today, severe storms still possible if you are in North Carolina. But many of us are a lot quieter. I still want to take you back here. Isaias, October 9th was when we saw that landfall. Category 2, winds 105 miles per hour near Destin, Florida, around 8:30 p.m. Central Time. Some of those max winds clocked in across Florida at 118 miles per hour. The rainfall totals over a foot. Now those remnants are to the north, but if you are in parts of North Carolina, we have some strong storms possible today from Raleigh to Wilmington. These areas even have the potential for significant tornadoes possible through tonight. But notice the rest of us, really quiet across the Southeast, not even looking at any rainfall ahead throughout your Monday, throughout your Tuesday, and not even really looking at cloud cover either. So it is going to be a very quiet and sunny forecast for the next couple of days. Temperatures for your Monday morning down to 60 in Atlanta, 62 in Valdosta. High temperatures are going to be warmer than normal. We should be in

0: In the 70s Atlanta, instead, we're seeing some 80s there on the map. Raleigh, North Carolina, moving away from today, things will be quieter in the forecast. Temperatures do climb, though, closer to 90 degrees. Out across areas of Louisiana, Mississippi, Alabama, these areas are also experiencing a quiet and warm forecast. Temperatures for your Monday morning will feel pretty nice, 62 in Jackson, 59 in Meridian, but those high temperatures are going to be warm. Jackson, we've got the low to closer to mid-90s in store for you. If you're in Birmingham, temperatures are also 10 degrees above normal. If you're in Mobile, Alabama, this is your 7-day forecast. 82 is average for us. We'll sit closer to 90 degrees through the week ahead, and that includes going into the later half of the week too. Down across the Sunshine State, couple of South Florida showers here, but again, yet another quiet forecast, really helping those conditions because we have a lot of cleanup efforts that are going to be underway across our Gulf Coast because of Isaias. So looking ahead to some quiet, clear days is going to be beneficial for us. Panama City, temperatures will be in the low 80s the next couple of days, high 80s out in Tampa as well as Miami. But Monday, Miami, you do have a couple of showers we're looking at. Tallahassee, Florida, it is quiet across the panhandle. Temperatures will be in the upper 80s, but we don't have any rain or moisture in sight for the next week ahead. As far as your forecast, Tampa, Florida, by the end of the work week, we've got some showers and storms returning back to the Tampa Bay. Stick with us. You can find all the rest of your regional forecasts, 30 and 50 past the hour.
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0: Welcome back to Weather Nation. We want to give you a Viper tour because we have tropical remnants from Isaias on the East Coast, tropical remnants from Rachel on the West Coast. And so this has been bringing flooding, severe weather, tornadic activity, especially out east. And so let's start, let's dig in. Let's go ahead and look at Rachel because this system has been bringing record rainfall for cities like Las Vegas today. And we do still have a couple flash flood warnings. Clark County is included in that, Nevada. And then we do have Mojave County, Arizona, under those flash flood warnings. And we continue to see from Washington County, Utah, down through Kane County, Utah. And some of the rainfall in the last 24 hours, we've seen a lot of rain in a little amount of time. And in the desert southwest, look at that, almost 2 inches. You can see to the north of Vegas, 2.2 inches. It doesn't take much to flood for this part of the country. As we head to spots like California, look at all of this rain just to the east of San Diego, almost 5 inches of rain in the last 24 hours. So this tropical moisture is truly a no joke when you get these tropical systems that do come through, because you can get all of this rain, heavy rain. And now this has been funneling up to the north and the northwest, and all of this snow continues. We've seen a foot of snow for some folks, and you can see your Viper radar, Great Falls, Missoula, still seeing all of that snowfall. So it's so crazy across the country. I mean, it's October. It's that time of year where it's just the battle of the air masses. There's cold air, there's hot air. As we head to the northeast, this is where we have been dealing with the remnants of Isaias, and there's still been a lot of rain. We've seen flooding, and you can still see some of that rain coming on down across spots like Boston, Providence, Bridgeport, Yonkers, New York, and we do have this flash flood warning for York County, Pennsylvania. So that's where we have really been dealing with stuff. Let's talk more about flooding side of things as we head to Arizona.
1: Yeah, look at this view. This is looking out into also the southwest, just multiple views. Prescott, Arizona, we were looking at Vegas earlier. California, seeing the high surf. I mean, the impacts that we have seen with Rachel have been far stretching across these spots. In fact, Vegas, you broke a record for your Sunday, over an inch of rain, which may not seem like a lot, but it is for Vegas, considering the old record is 0.78 inches in 2012. And this actually ties the all-time wettest October day too. So there's been, in the last 24 hours, some significant rainfall across the southwest. As we continue to track Rachel out there, there's still going to be more moisture. We've got showers through Arizona, up through parts of Colorado and Utah. There are still flood watches, and right now, even some flash flood warnings that are out there highlighted across parts of Utah into Arizona as well as Nevada because of all this heavy rain. There will be another several inches still possible. The heaviest of what we've seen has really already come through, but there's still going to be additional rain, the potential for some strong storms through tonight, with this marginal risk from Phoenix to Page to Salt Lake City. Isolated tornadoes will remain possible through this evening here as well, through parts of Arizona that we'll keep a close eye on. Payson, out towards Prescott, Kingman, these areas included in the isolated tornado threat. Heading into tonight, rain will start to taper off, but if you're in Southern California, still a couple of showers out there, still some rain, and even some high elevation snow we'll be watching across parts of the southwest through the next couple of days. Do you want to bring in Jackie now, talk a little bit more about your other top weather headline?
0: Yeah, that's right. We want to talk more about the wind side of things and the impacts with this same system. Look at the southwest wind reports. We've seen from 61 miles per hour to 73 mile per hour winds. Now, we were talking about power outages from Isaias. Rachel, the tropical remnants, also been bringing those power outages. So there are, look at that, over 17,500 in California. And then we're still seeing the remnants of Rachel push to the fore. So outside of flooding, look at these wind reports. Lake Havasu City clocked a 63 mile per hour gust. And when you get these tropical systems, winds is a big one with this. As we

0: take a look here, Flagstaff, 53-mile-per-hour gusts. Vegas, almost 40-mile-per-hour wind gusts. So it's been windy. It's been rainy. And so still these wind speeds, anywhere from 20 to 25 miles per hour. Another thing we're dealing with is these coastal flood advisories. And so we have been seeing some big tides, big waves, rip current risks, and some of those wave heights as well. Now, in spots like Montana, it's looking like a winter wonderland for folks.
1: Yeah, it is. Look at this. We have seen some significant snow in the last 24 hours, Montana. Some of these totals looking to be upwards of a foot out towards Nyhart, Great Falls, 11 inches of snow. That is incredible totals coming out of Montana, and it's still snowing, so we're still adding to these totals across Great Falls to Bozeman, and there are still winter alerts through Monday for all this heavy snowfall that we'll be watching here. So there's a lot of that moisture still present across the Northwest, and we're actually going to continue to see this moisture for the Northwest. All this tropical moisture is going to be pulled to the north here, and it's going to keep adding to not only the snowfall totals, but some of the rainfall into this part of the country as well, all the way down through Utah. Utah, we've got some snowfall headed your way here as well. So taking you through the timeline, late tonight, still snowing in the northern Rockies, even through some of those early overnight hours, Montana, still watching some snowfall before things taper off. And then we'll still be watching a couple of showers, high elevation snowfall through Idaho, through Wyoming, and even Utah in the coming days before we also see some of that head towards Colorado. Your central regional forecast is coming up next.
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0: Welcome back to Weather Nation as we continue to track your top weather headlines. Here's a look at Williston, North Dakota, and you can see, well, all of that rain. We are going to have some storms around, mixed temperatures, and just a little bit of everything. Whew, look at these temperatures. Omaha, you tied a record 91 degrees. Lincoln, you tied a record 91 degrees. It was a hot one on Saturday. Twin Cities, 90 degrees. And then here is that low pressure system. And that's going to get out of there, but you can see more of that rain pushing through spots like North Dakota, Minnesota, and then there is your Tuesday afternoon. And then there is some of that rain along that low pressure system from Davenport to Chicago. And so as we take a look at Wednesday, now you see more of that rain in South Dakota and Nebraska that continues to work its way through. So here's your forecast accumulation. We can see some localized pockets of heavy rain. Otherwise, folks are looking at around less than a tenth of an inch. Your low temperatures. Look at this difference. You can see the temperature gradient of where we've been dealing with that cold air. Williston 34, Bismarck 40, Aberdeen 45. And then we're going to see 60s for your morning lows in Mason City, Minneapolis, and La Crosse. Bismarck, ooh, it's going to be 49. You see that rain 51 Tuesday. Wednesday, 59 degrees. Minneapolis, I mean, this part of the country has just been so warm to hot. Des Moines, 88. Minneapolis, 83. But you are going to get that cooler air in. Tuesday, 65. Wednesday, 63 degrees. Here's a look at Bismarck. 49 in rain for your Monday. You're normally 61 for this time of year. So we are dealing with temperatures that are below average. All right, as we head to spots like Kansas, you can see Missouri. There's that low pressure system, but we are seeing some of that rain along that. And then there's more of that rain and heavy rain coming through. We can see some storms embedded within this. There's your Wednesday. There's Wednesday night. There's Thursday morning. So multiple inches of rain. Once again, heavy rain has been a big theme for us. Here's your low temperatures for Monday, 60s and 70s, Kansas City 90 Monday, Tuesday 90, Wednesday 77, Wichita, you're going to see 90 on Monday, Tuesday 92, Wednesday 79, Springfield Tuesday 92. Springfield, you're normally 72. You're going to be 20 degrees above average. There's Wichita, Kansas, storms around for your Wednesday and Thursday. Final stop, Great Lakes. As we continue to track, we are not seeing much. Okay, here comes the low. UP of Michigan getting in on some of that rain. And then there is your Tuesday evening. We're still seeing rain coming through. So spots like southern Michigan Tuesday into Wednesday. And then as far as your temps go, 50s and 60s to start off your day. 78 on Monday in Traverse City, 70 Tuesday. Once this front comes through, those temps drop down. Fort Wayne, 73 by Wednesday. Bismarck, 83 Tuesday. By Wednesday, you're down to 69 degrees. All right, let's head south and check in with Taban about this forecast.
1: Yeah, let's take you out to Austin, Texas. We are seeing some really hot temperatures here across parts of the south central tier of the country. We've got the heat that's going to climb with us here, but we do have the return of some moisture and even some stronger storms possible. So looking at the southern U.S. for your Monday, San Angelo, 9 degrees above normal, 6 degrees above normal in Houston, and you climb even more heading into Tuesday with those temperatures 10 to 15 degrees above normal. So if you're in Houston, that puts temps close to 90 over the next couple of days. But notice we've got a couple of showers and storms possible for you here as well. Though it doesn't really look it, we've got a little bit of that moisture here, very quick to kind of pop up and go away. So it's not going to be a lot of heavy moisture by any means. But notice by Tuesday afternoon, a couple of quick moving showers through the Houston metro going to be possible, leading to some pretty light accumulation. I'll show you where that heavy accumulation is coming from in just a bit. Houston, Texas extended forecasts a little bit more on the wet and soggy side of things Monday, Tuesday, Wednesday, and then you've got quieter conditions heading towards the end of the work week. Across the southern plains here, including Oklahoma, notice that cloud cover starting to increase for the Dallas metro. We'll start to see some of those showers coming into the panhandle out towards Amarillo. And then look at these storms firing up Tuesday night. We'll start to see some of these storms across the southern plains. Oklahoma City, Tulsa, seeing some thunderstorms headed your way.

0: and notice we'll start to see those storms kind of ride their way closer to the Dallas metro as we head into the middle part of the week. But as of right now, starting Tuesday, that's where some of these stronger storms will be. If you're out towards Lubbock, Amarillo, all the way up towards Kansas, some of those stronger storms will be possible for us here. And it'll lead to some heavy rainfall, too. Look at some of these totals through Oklahoma and east of OKC, where we've got 5+ inches of rainfall possible and on the way. Looking at those forecast temperatures and conditions, well, if you're in Shreveport, not so much on the soggy side of things by midweek, but you are looking at temperatures in the low 90s. 90s out in Little Rock, a few storms possible by Wednesday. Amarillo, Texas, it is that Wednesday time frame, really Tuesday night into Wednesday, that those severe storms will be possible. Temperatures go from the 80s to the 70s and even 60s this week. Last stop is across far west Texas, where we've got a little bit of those showers starting to come into play by Tuesday earlier in the day. Look at those storms out near Fort Stockton and Midland. That's about 7 o'clock, heading towards San Angelo and kind of clipping through Tom Green County, but up towards Midland and Abilene here by Wednesday morning. There will be some soggier conditions, and San Angelo seeing more of this storm potential by the time we head into Thursday. And it does look like we've got some heavier rainfall to watch out for if you are in West Texas. Temperatures, conditions, if you're in Abilene, we've got some low to high 90s over the next couple of days that we're watching. If you're in San Angelo, Texas, showers start Wednesday and they do stick with us through Friday. Stick with us. We'll have more of your top weather headlines coming up. Plus, you can always stream us now on YouTube. Scan that QR code. It'll take you straight there.
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3: Sunshine, storms, or anything in between. Weather Nation is here to keep you connected to the weather. Get the latest forecast, track what's coming, and stay ready for whatever the day brings. 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

0: Thanks for joining us back here on Weather Nation. We want to take you out to Long Beach, California. This is the view of crews trying to build up that sand wall ahead of these enormous waves that have come crashing in. You can see these homes already destroyed for the most part, but on the brink of just fully collapsing here along the coast of Long Beach as these waves crash into the coastline. We're tracking remnants of Rachel, which has just increased the swell so enormously across the southwest. There are flood watches that we're paying attention to farther inland, so into Arizona, Vegas, Utah, through a lot of Nevada through Monday under flood watches because of all this tropical moisture. We even have the potential to see some stronger storms through the overnight hours. Phoenix, Page, up through Salt Lake City and clipping into western Colorado along that I-70 corridor. The heaviest of the rain and most impactful is where we have this moderate risk. So Vegas up through Cedar City, these areas are under a level 3 out of 4 flooding concern through the night, Sunday night into Monday. But that risk to see flooding expands across the southwest and even into Monday. Some isolated flooding remains for Southern California. We've got more flooding potential across parts of Utah and Arizona with very isolated flooding sticking around through Tuesday. But we've got our very own Jonathan Petromala, who is in California, bringing us the latest. Let's hear what he had to say.
1: Any wave at this point could collapse homes here on the Alamitos Peninsula in Long Beach, California. This is after a month straight of hurricane after hurricane, hundreds of miles away, producing swell energy that's causing these waves to come in from the south and hitting this exposed part of the beach. The beach itself has been washed away. There used to be a football yard, football fields worth of sand out here. Now it's all water. So these waves are crashing against this historic boardwalk that was first built back in the 1920s and 30s. Now it's been completely decimated just over the last month. The swell you're looking at here is from Tropical Storm Rachel that made landfall to our south in the Baja Peninsula. But the energy from that storm pushing these waves in, and here at high tide, threatening these waterfront homes once again with complete demolition. And this is just getting started. El Nino is expected to create even more storms and more coastal erosion here in California. And it hasn't even fully formed.
2: Yeah, we're talking probably till Easter through the winter storms. Our biggest waves in California, West Coast, come in January and February. Everybody thinks, oh, it's those south summer swells that hit the wedge and up and down the coast. No, the biggest swells are January and February, so it'll be after that.
1: So a long winter ahead.
2: Long winter with all these different storms coming from the Aleutians, coming from the Pineapple Express. It's wild.
1: Yeah, so a very dangerous winter ahead for the coast, and this is the early signs of what we're seeing. Each wave, anyway, could make it, so the face of it, historic beachfront, could change forever. I'm going to cover the Weather Nation in Long Beach, California. I'm Jonathan Petromala.
3: Yeah, thank you, Jonathan. That's pretty wild because we have been dealing with the tropical remnants on the West Coast, Rachel, also the East Coast, you know, Isaias. And so as we continue to monitor, we are still seeing an area we're watching, a wave off the coast of Africa there. And so we're going to keep our eyes on this. This is an elongated low. Not super organized. Some development is possible as it moves north-northwest. Right now, we're not looking at a threat to the U.S. Heavy rain, though, for the Cabo Verde. So here is where you typically do get for the month of October, this development. So we're continuing to monitor that. And then we do have a couple of areas. We're still watching Simon. This has been a big, big one, a big hurricane. And so, and then we do also have that other area of interest that we continue to watch further to the south. So as far as Simon goes, you can see this system going to head to the north, and we'll continue to watch some of those impacts. And Simon, one of the things it can bring added moisture, obviously wave heights to Mexico, surf, rough surf, and we can also see some of that moisture advected further to the north, so it can impact portions

0: across just the central U.S. as well. Well, you know, we're in hurricane season. Sometimes you can see some crazy things online. So let's learn more about social media smarts right now.
1: During hurricane season, social media can be a lifeline, delivering quick updates and real-time alerts. But is it always reliable? And now, with the rise of AI-generated images and videos, fake visuals are becoming even harder to spot. Some posts may look realistic, like fake weather maps or storm damage photos, but are completely made of artificial intelligence. By being mindful of what you like, comment on, and share, you can help stop the spread of misinformation and make better decisions when it matters most. Liking and following official accounts is a great first step. That means your local police or sheriff's office, your city government, the National Weather Service, and of course, Weather Nation. These sources provide critical information like evacuation orders, shelter locations, and road closures. Commenting also helps during a storm, whether you're checking in on family and friends or asking your community for resources. Social media can connect people in real time. You might be asking, are you evacuating? Or do you know where to get sandbags? As a way to stay informed and support one another. Sharing storm information can help others, but only if it's accurate. In a crisis, false forecasts and rumors can spread quickly and stir unnecessary panic.
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0: Welcome back to Weather Nation. It's time for your Western Regional Forecast. We are taking a look at Big Sky, Montana, and boy, oh boy, we have been seeing a whole lot of snowfall across portions of Montana. Nyhart, one of those areas that's seen over a foot of snowfall. So we still continue with those winter alerts, obviously snow still happening and frost alerts, but let's take a look at some of these snow reports. Nyhart, 13 and a half inches of snow in the last 24 hours. Great Falls has seen over 11 inches. So the winter weather alerts continue through Monday. Great Falls, you can see Butte, Bozeman. We've got winter storm warnings. We've got winter weather advisories all in place. So here's that low pressure system that continues to lift to the north. And as it does, spots like Great Falls, Missoula, still seeing that snow. And then there is Idaho, Wyoming, still getting in on that snow through your Monday. And then now we're seeing a lot of the rain and snow across spots like Wyoming, really following along that frontal boundary there. So here is your Tuesday into Wednesday. There's more of that snow across Wyoming as that low pressure system continues to lift up. So still additionally, on top of what we've seen, still 3 to 6 inches is going to be possible before all is said and done. You're starting off your day, lots of those temps in the 20s, 30s, 40s, even 50s. You can tell where we've really been getting in on the snow and the cooler air. You can see Missoula 49, Billings 47 for your afternoon high, Glasgow 43, Casper 63 for your afternoon high, Cheyenne we're looking at 73 degrees. So there's your forecast for Tuesday as we continue to see 50s and 60s. So here's a look at Billings, Montana. We're going to see, well, cooler air below average. You should be 61 for this time of year, a high of just 47 for your afternoon time frame. Tuesday 53, Wednesday 59, and then Thursday a temp of 60 degrees. There's Missoula below average as well, 49, and then 50s for your Tuesday, Wednesday, Thursday, 63. As we head to spots like Washington and Oregon, we're not tracking a ton as far as precipitation goes. There is your Monday evening, and then there's Tuesday morning. Still not much, things very limited as far as precipitation for this part of the country. Now it's going to see the heavy, you're going to see most of the heaviest snow in spots like Montana. Now your morning lows, we'll see lots of those 20s and 30s, 19 Burns, 29 Bend, Eugene 33, Portland 39, Spokane 35. And so we are looking at some of those frost advisories, freeze watches, and freeze warnings that are in place just for some areas of the very cold start. Here's your forecast on Monday, 62 Seattle, Portland 66, Spokane 59, Pendleton 58, Burns 53 degrees. And then as we take a look, we are going to be seeing temps, lots of those 60s as we continue into your week. And then some chilly starts, but Spokane, you'll continue to see a warming trend. And by your weekend, we're seeing temps in the 70s. Let's head to the Southwest and check in with Taban.
1: Yeah, that brings us to Long Beach, California. Really scary views here of the waves crashing into these homes and really just moments away from fully these homes collapsing here. We've had our field correspondent Jonathan Petromala there bringing you these visuals, and we're still going to be watching the California coastline, and a lot of this is because of the remnants of Rachel. We've got flooding threats, still some coastal impacts to talk about across the Southwest. And if you're in Vegas, we've seen a lot of rainfall already, over an inch that broke the record and tied the record for the wettest October day. Through the overnight hours, there are still risks for flooding across the Southwest, including a level 3 out of 4 flood threat there. Through Monday, isolated flooding remains across the coast of California, moving into Arizona as well as Utah. Some flooding concerns with isolated flooding sticking around Utah through Tuesday. Through the overnight hours into Monday morning, still looking at some potential for stronger storms. So if you're in Arizona up through Utah, western Colorado, these areas will have that stronger storm potential. There are still some widespread wind alerts in place as well, so still some gusty conditions to talk about too. Zooming into the forecast, this is why some of the flooding will stick around through your Monday. A couple of showers staying with us.

0: through Southern California. Arizona will start to clear out a little bit more, but notice the western edge still going to be seeing a couple of thunderstorms possible throughout your Monday. That will lead to some high totals farther inland in between Bullhead City and Flagstaff. If you are along the California coast, San Diego, Irvine, LA, Ventura, these coastal areas under coastal flood advisories. Through the overnight, rip currents remain dangerous, surf heights upwards of 5 to 8 feet. Looking at the forecast high temperatures, though, it is going to start to climb closer to normal. LA 65 Monday, back to the high 70s Wednesday. If you are in Santa Barbara, we'll see a bit of a soggy forecast Monday. Temperatures climb, conditions get quieter, but it is going to get a little bit warmer through the week. Northern California, Northern Nevada, we've got a little bit of snow we're watching out for here in the next couple of days. Really, the next 24 hours, if you're in parts of Nevada, you could see some snowfall accumulation. Temperatures out towards Eli, 67 is normal. It is going to be much cooler than that, so anticipate that cooler air. Sacramento, high 70s in the next couple of days. If you're in Redding, those temperatures are going to climb to the 90s, so we've got some significant warm air on the way for you. Utah, Colorado will start to increase this moisture here in the coming days, especially with those high elevations. You're looking ahead to some snow as temperatures begin to cool down. Colorado, I'm looking at you. I-70 has some snowfall on the way through midweek. I'm watching for you, and some of those totals look to be on the higher end. Those temperatures will take a significant dive. If you're in Denver, we go from 81 Monday down to 57 on Wednesday. Stick with us. More of your top weather headlines can be found at the top of the next hour.
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